0: loved watching Michael Jordan. I loved it. Loved it. I mean, like, there was no better watch back then than watching Michael Jordan in the 90s with the Bulls.
1: Have you guys ever come across a Jordan hater?
2: Yeah, many. Knicks fans.
0: Yeah.
2: Knicks fans hated him.
0: Pacers I think Knicks fans acknowledge how good he is. They still just hate him, but they acknowledge that he's the greatest basketball player of all time.
3: Yeah. Have you met Pistons fans who grew up in that time? They
2: can't stand him.
1: Yeah.
2: But I think the majority of fans have that grew up in that time default to the feeling that we have because it's not even about watching, like doing the compare and contrast. Oh, Michael did this, LeBron did that. You have to experience the feeling of watching this man and the level, and I would say the invincibility of Michael Jordan.
1: He also benefited from playing in an era where he was not oversaturated. Think about athletes today. They have podcasts. They're tweeting.
0: Because inside the NBA.
1: No, I know. But hold on. I just think that it protects the mystery that allows us to have the reverence for him. We didn't know every single thing about him. We didn't know every thought he had. There was a shroud of mystery around him that I think elevates the legacy.
2: Sure, it's not the same as today. That's it. I think inside stuff you're thinking of, right?
0: Inside stuff. Yeah. So you know what I mean?
2: No, but I'm saying that.
0: Ahmad Rashad. Yeah.
2: Yeah.
0: Saturday mornings. It was awesome.
2: Correct. I totally agree. And there was Michael Jordan's playground, which probably a lot of people don't know what it is. It's a video that he put, a TV movie, whatever it was. There was so many different things with him. He was in every single commercial. But even if there was social media, people would cover him in that way. I don't know that he would participate in it.
1: He
2: would be covered, but he would not be voicing opinion. Like, the way he is...
1: You don't think that he would fall prey to that, being an athlete in this environment?
2: No, I don't.
3: Yeah, but we would look at him completely different for everything that he was doing. Like, the extracurricular activities, that, like, he's not a... He wouldn't be a great role model. Like, he's hanging out, smoking cigars, drinking, gambling, like, while he's playing. We know that now. Like, we didn't know that as you're, like, growing up. So as a parent, you're going to be like, this is the guy I want you to model.
2: I think we
3: got to
2: be careful with this. First of all, let's not accuse anything that we don't know. What you just said, we do know, right? What I'm saying is, there are a lot of people that have done a lot worse than Michael Jordan having a drink or a cigar or gambling till 3 a.m. at a casino, right? He's not committing crimes. Like, let's be careful on that part of it. What we're talking about, though, is not even the the coverage of him. I'm just saying 48 minutes of basketball, 4 quarters of football, whatever you want to look at, 9 innings of baseball, 3 periods of hockey, watching an athlete perform at the level that we watched him perform at, I personally have never had a feeling like that. The closest, I guess, would be Brady 28-3 of how did he do that. But that was a singular moment. I felt like that a lot with Brady, but not to the level that I felt with Michael. Michael was on a level that and maybe it's because we were kids. You know, maybe if Michael came around now, forget Twitter, Instagram.
0: Question is, does Patrick Costello feel the same way about LeBron James?
4: I did as a kid when I was growing up, for sure. I had a LeBron jersey when he first came into the league and was playing for the Cavs and stuff.
2: But invincibility, you thought, with LeBron?
4: I was like, this is the greatest basketball player I've ever seen.
2: Which is totally understandable.
0: It's probably generational.
2: But I keep using the word, and you use the word, invincibility. I don't think that can be applied to LeBron. I think that could be applied to Tiger when when Tiger started, 97 Masters, that quickly, that young to do that much. I think the invincibility would be more Tiger, more Serena when she came on the scene initially. And that, like, wait, is she better than Venus? Is that even, because Venus was unreal. Venus is very much underrated because of how great Serena is. So I think the word invincibility is different to me.
0: So does it correspond to the brevity of moments of failure in their careers? So, like, Michael Jordan didn't get to the finals every single year. Michael Jordan didn't start out his career having success in the postseason. I think the first 3 postseasons, he ended up coming up short of getting to the second round. So, like, but it was such a brief period of time. And when they got to the height of the sport, there was this sustained excellence. We saw it with Tom Brady. So I guess I'm I guess what you're bringing up is when it comes to the LeBron of it all, yeah, there are moments of greatness where he's undoubtedly the best basketball player on the planet, but it didn't necessarily correlate to, you know, winning a title every single year, or you feeling like he was going to win the title every single year.
2: Correct. So the people that would be pro LeBron, and this is not at all meant to be a Michael versus LeBron thing. I don't think anybody has any interest in doing that.
1: No.
2: The people
1: no.
2: that would be pro LeBron would say, so you're penalizing LeBron for getting there. And I don't think it's that.
0: No.
2: I think we are saying that the invincibility, again, reiterating
0: we
2: that
0: we knew
2: word,
0: LeBron was going to get to the final. There was about a half decade stretch where we knew the NBA finals was going to be the Golden State Warriors versus the Cavs. And we all defaulted to the Warriors going to win that.
2: So LeBron will get there every year, but not win it every year. If you get Michael there, he's going to win it.
0: That's it. And it's not going seven games.
2: No. If you get him there and he's there, he's going to win
0: it. It's like Tiger Woods on Sunday. If he's within striking distance of the league, you expected with the red shirt on, he's going to win it.
2: Third set, Wimbledon. It's 3-3. It's Serena playing. Who's winning?
0: Serena.
2: You're just going to assume she'll find a way. That's Joker now, too. Djokovic in his prime.
0: Djokovic, yeah.
2: And I'm a Federer person over Joker slash Nadal, but what Joker had in his prime has been the I'm going to figure it out. I'm going to find it. Now, he's lost, but I'll find a way.
1: Now, this is obviously coming off of him just losing the finals, but do you think we'll get there with Wemby?
2: No, it's hard to say that because we've never seen him win.
1: But he gets to the finals in his second season. Every single game that the Knicks won, the Spurs were up by double digits. We were, at least I was.
0: This is his third season, right? Wimby?
2: Yeah, I believe it's
1: third. Okay, third. Season. Excuse me, I misspoke. But early in his career.
2: Yeah, Castle Harper were the rookies after.
1: Yes, okay, so third season. Yeah. He gets, at 22 years old, he's in the
0: he's
1: NBA
0: very
1: finals.
0: Young, yeah.
1: That could be a huge catalyst in his career for him.
0: Yeah, I mean, if Wimby wins it this upcoming season, then he's going to be in that conversation, right?
1: Once he gets one, I think we're going to default to
2: him. I think there's a better modern-day example of if you get him there, they'll find a way, and he'll win, is Ohtani. Because think about how down and out they were last year.
1: Like they almost that team is so stacked, though.
2: Oh, I understand, but he's the best player.
4: And he was horrible in the postseason. What are we talking about?
2: He was not horrible in the postseason.
4: Yes, he was. He had one good game.
2: That Friday night game against the Brewers.
4: The one
2: was
4: good game.
2: One of the great games ever played in the history of the sport.
4: Look at his numbers the rest of the time. He was horrible. The last two World Series, he was horrible.
2: Boy, he's so anti-Ohtani.
4: I'm not anti-Ohtani, but
2: you're anti-Ohtani.
4: Saying Ohtani is the reason they won, that's just not true.
2: I disagree. I think he's
4: How can you disagree? He was bad.
2: Was he bad? Was he bad for him?
4: He was bad for anyone.
2: He was bad for anyone as he was pitching and hitting.
4: That was one game, Evan. That one single game aside, he was bad.
2: Give me the numbers on that game, please, you could. What?
1: He didn't win MVP. Back-to-back Dodgers World Series champions, Ohtani was not the MVP. Yeah. I don't know.
4: Yes,
1: we would exist in a world where if the Spurs win, Wemby is not the MVP.
2: Oh, I think we could.
1: I don't.
0: You think we exist in a world where somebody else is going to win MVP for the Chicago Bulls with Michael Jordan at his peak?
2: Not Michael. She said Wemby.
0: But that's the conversation.
2: I think Dylan Harper could win an MVP.
0: No, okay, we're talking about the Michael Jordan, Tiger Woods, rarefied air situation. Like
1: Ohtani is the best baseball player I will ever see in my lifetime.
0: Serena,
1: but they've won two World Series, and he was not the MVP.
0: Yeah,
2: okay.
1: Freeman
2: so Ohtani's
1: was,
2: a bad example.
1: Yamamoto
2: all right,
1: was.
2: Fine. Ohtani's a bad example. All right, great. But there's no example of Michael. Tom Brady's lost. LeBron's lost. You can't say these guys are invincible. Brady is the closest thing to it. Yes. So Michael gets a benefit by, quote unquote, only making it six times.
0: But man,
2: I'm serious. Like,
1: I understand that.
0: He only made it six times, but it was six times in eight seasons.
2: And he also
1: won all of them.
0: and they didn't go to a game seven. We're going to wrap this thing up in six at most.
1: Let's start vacation early.
2: I LeBron has so many positive superlatives. Like we could spend the rest of the show just listing off positive superlatives for LeBron James. Invincible is not one I
0: sure, but if he does go to Philly and he wins a title over the next 2 years, it becomes hard to ignore that LeBron James, no matter where he went in the NBA, won a championship and was at worst a top three player on said team.
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0: This is the best of ESPN Radio. Channel 80 is back. Steve Sarkisian, the Texas Longhorns head football coach, is here on the program. So, what's the first order of business for you right now? August hits, then what? What do we have here?
1: Well, what we did, you know, so we finished up with the players today, and then they're going to get 4 days off. So they'll be off, you know, Friday, Saturday, Sunday, Monday. They'll report back Tuesday, and Tuesday, I always say, is like the longest day of the year. That's check into the dorms. That's all of the meetings that they don't want to sit in, you know, all the protocol meetings. And then we'll hit the grass on Wednesday for practice one. And, you know, I think inevitably at this stage, I think we've learned so much. You know, I think back to, you know, 20, 25 years ago, the whole double days and just grinding the guys out. But I think science has helped us and so much. And now the kind of ramp up stage of training camp, I think, is very important. And the NFL's taught us a lot of that. And it's this team growing together, you know, and it's developing the depth that's needed. You know, it's one thing to have high level quality players on the surface. But I think what we've learned in college football now, because of the length of the playoffs, because of us now expanding to 9 games in the SEC, you got to have the depth, you know, available to you at every position. Because one injury can't knock you off. You got to be able to find a way to navigate your way through a season and navigate your way through the playoffs. And so developing that depth, I think, is going to be huge for us, that continuity. And then having a balanced football team, a versatile football team, to where you're not one-sided. You got to play great offense, and that means you got to run it, you got to throw it, you got to do all the things. You got to play great defense, and because a game's going to require that, and games will require that, and you got to be good on special teams. And so I think it's all those things adding up throughout training camp to put ourselves in the best position to be successful, not only at the start of the season in September, but thinking throughout the season of October, November, December, and like for all of us, hopefully January.
0: Yeah, and talking about college football playoffs and schedules, and now, you know, regular season in conference for you is longer, and these are all changes that constantly happen in college football.
1: Yeah.
0: And before we get into that part of our conversation, I just want to know if 5 minutes in, I believe, to our chat right now, not that I'm looking for a compliment or anything, how long does it normally take for you to be interviewed in the words Arch Manning don't actually show up until now?
1: You know, I try to beat you to the punch. That's why I threw him in there, I think, no, in like the first or second sentence. You know, just throw a name, throw the name in there, and then, because I know we're going to circle back to it at some point.
0: Yeah, oh no, we're gonna hover. You know what I mean? Circle back is one way, but how's the kid?
1: He's doing great, man. Like I'm so proud of him.
0: Why?
1: Because, you know, anytime you have that name on the back of your jersey, that carries so much weight. You know, I mean, they're the first family of football. You know, when you think about Archie and the career he had, you think about Peyton and Eli and the gold jacket and the Super Bowl wins. And you think about just who they are as a family now with Cooper and what they've all done. And now here's this kid. And now he's got this name on the front of his jersey, too. And so he's carrying the weight of that. And I think going into last season, you know, he worked extremely hard to get himself prepared for the season. And he tried to get himself in the right mental space. But the expectations were just outlandish. And so many people built him up to be, you know, the greatest of all time, the first pick of the draft, the Heisman Trophy winner, that when we weren't very good at the start of the year as a team, and he wasn't at his best at the start of the year, it was almost like those same people that built him up wanted to tear him down because he let them down, because they all went on air and said all these things about him. It was almost like, well, he didn't live up to what they said he was supposed to be. But in reality, I think for himself, he learned a lot about himself. It was probably the first real adversity that he had faced in his life. And he found out about himself and he got on the other side of it. He continued to work hard. He continued to be a great teammate. I thought he played really good football the second half of the season, most notably, you know, at the end, hit some great wins. And he came into this offseason looking to improve, you know, to improve fundamentally, to become a better leader, to really take the reins of this team as the quarterback, as the leader of the team. And the response from his teammates has been incredible. You know, in the midst of all that last year, I thought probably the brightest spot of it all was his teammates supporting him and his teammates finding out how tough Arch Manning really is, not only physically, but mentally. And that served as a great motivator for them to know that the guy they have in that huddle week in and week out is has that mental and physical toughness, that ability to persevere, that grit that great teams have to have. And I think that really springboarded us into this season. And Arch has been a great leader. It shows this team has a different feel. And that's a credit to a lot of people. But I would be remiss if I didn't say that you know, part of that, why this team feels different is because of Arch Manning.
0: Well, I mean, the name on his back and on the front hasn't changed from last year. So I'm just trying to see, like, are you suggesting that perhaps the fact that everybody's talking about this is a big quarterback class coming in next year's draft, that the expectations for him have a less of a spotlight on it because we're talking about so many others? Is that where you're going with
1: no,
0: that?
1: No, I really don't think. I think what he learned, and it takes a minute, no offense to you or anybody else that has an opinion of him, I don't think he cares. I really don't think he cares about what somebody says about him, some being good, some being bad. There's people out there who still think he's going to be the first pick of the draft. There's still people out there who still think he's going to win the Heisman Trophy. But there's plenty of other people who think he may not be. And that's okay too. I just don't think it moves the needle for him. And I think it takes that experience of wearing the weight of the name on his back and wearing the weight of the name on the front of his jersey to understand that he still has to put that jersey on every Saturday. And the opinions of others are really irrelevant to his preparation, to his work ethic, to his drive, to the type of leader he is in that locker room, to the way he plays.
0: So did that change from last year to this year? Is that what
1: I don't know necessarily if it changed. I just think that it was, we're all human. And as much as, you know, he can say I'm off social media and I don't listen to that stuff, I think you have to go through it to really understand what that feels like. Because I'll be frank, 99% of the people in his shoes at his age going through what he went through last year, I think could have destroyed him, could have melted him. And he didn't. I think he got stronger. I think he got better for it. But how do you know? You don't know until you go through it. And I think him going through it all and getting on the other side of it and becoming, like I said, the player that he became and the way he ended the season, and you look at his numbers were tremendous, to the type of leader he is, to the way that he represents our university, the way he represents his family, I think that you have to go through it. You don't know, because there's no manual for going through stuff like that. I mean, he was the most decorated college football player that had never played a game of all time. I mean, it was LeBron-ish, you know, to some degree.
0: Yeah.
1: But the beauty for Arch is his book's not completely written. There's a lot more chapters to go. But I think he'll always be able to remember that chapter that may have changed kind of his approach, his focus, his attention to detail, his work ethic, his willingness to support others when they're going through some tough times. I think that's where this is going to be helpful for him.
0: Steve Sarkisian, Texas football head coach here on the Rich Eisen Show. Let's get to the state of the union, if you will, of the college football world. I just came back from my alma mater. Talked to Kyle Whittingham, and he said it's inevitable that this world of college football is just going to get towards what he thinks to get everybody on the same page with rules and things of that nature that everybody plays by. It's going to require sort of creating a mini NFL, 40 to 60 teams on one side of the line, and others maybe trying to get into that. Others get relegated to that, maybe sort of like a Super League NFL model. Would you agree with that?
1: I would definitely not disagree. I don't know that. Surely the trajectory is telling us that that's kind of where we're headed.
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0: Hey, this is Rich Eisen. Coming up on Monday, Thursday Night Football's Andrew Whitworth joins us to talk some ball. It's baseball trade deadline day, and the actor LaMonica Garrett joins us to talk Lioness. 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
1: I'm Ed Bank, and the trades continue in baseball. The deadline now a day away. The Yankees acquired infielder Luis Garcia Jr. for the Nationals in exchange for four right-handed pitching prospects, while the Rays boosted their starting pitching staff, acquiring Freddy Peralta from the Mets in exchange for three minor leaguers. While there's still a buzz about the big trade last night with the Tigers sending Tarik Skubal to the Dodgers, ESPN's Courtney Cronin says the trade may not necessarily be good for baseball.
2: Here I am today. I was out last night. It's the first thing I see on my phone, and I'm like, night ruined because Tarik Skubal is going to the Dodgers. And I just hate it for baseball because this is the expected outcome of a team that's running laps around everybody else. And the way that they're spending is just unfair. I hate it.
1: Meanwhile, Skubal is scheduled to make his first start on Tuesday against the Cubs at Wrigley Field. His new teammates are trying to avoid a sweep at the hands of the Red Sox on ESPN Radio. They're in the top of the fourth inning, and Boston leads L.A. 5-3. Also today, the Mariners edge the Twins 7-6. The Marlins make it 6 out of 7. They beat the Mets 2-1. The Phillies, in a rain-shortened game, beat the Orioles by a count of 8-0, and the Guardians pulled off the Diamondbacks 5-0. In football news, Jadeveon Clowney is coming back to the Texans. He has agreed to a new contract with Houston, confirming this for the Houston Chronicle. WNBA, the Sun doing battle with the Wings on ESPN and Disney+. They are in the fourth quarter, and Dallas is on top, 72-45. Earlier, the Lynx beat the Fever, 108-100.
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0: This is the best of ESPN Radio. Who's in?
1: Are they in?
0: And who's out?
2: Where are they?
3: Out, out.
0: It's time to find out from the Freddie and Harry Selection Committee.
4: We're going to change the spelling of the word. We're talking about the best examples of thick things, not T-H-I-C-K, but T-H-I-C-C. Theoc.
3: Theoc.
4: Part of the selection committee brought to you by SoFi. Get your money right. If this part of this show has never gotten us in trouble before, that may be coming to a screeching halt on this Tuesday,
3: Theoc.
4: July 28th, 2026. So all four horsemen and poor Christine Lisi, our sports and anchor goddess, there's going to be more than a couple of ties, I can't guarantee you, involving the best examples of not thick, T-H-I-C-K, things, but thick, T-H-I-C-C,
3: thick.
4: Things. See, E-Dog has already gotten in the spirit of things.
3: I'm already excited.
4: H-C has been excited since yesterday. Shannon Pinch trying to hold us excited, but I know he is. As far as I'm concerned, this is going to be worse than we feared. So let's kick it off with
0: number one.
4: H-D, your number one thick thing.
3: Freddie, I'm going to go with gravy. But see, there's not just one type of gravy. And recently, I've had multiple type of gravy. See, I've had that thick white gravy. I've had that thick brown gravy. I had that thick chicken gravy / I call it yellow gravy. I've had all three of those. Now, I've also, about 3 weeks ago, I had this thin, not so thick white gravy, and I didn't even want to eat it as it was on my chicken and white gravy, and I had some potato wedges and stuff like that for breakfast. I didn't even really want to eat it because the gravy wasn't thick enough. So whether it's white thick gravy, brown thick gravy, yellow thick gravy, the theme here is that that gravy has to be thick. I'm talking about to a T, thicker than two Snickers. Because if it's not, it's going to probably taste watery. It's not going to be to your liking. So I'm going with that thick gravy. Now, anybody else, if you like gravy, thick, speak up and forever hold your peace.
4: E-Dog, speak up, but don't hold your peace. What's number one on your thick list?
5: I do like thick gravy. I'm not going to lie. Especially, you know, Thanksgiving time with some turkey. But my number one here.
4: He likes thick gravy and he cannot lie.
6: Do you have a gravy preference?
3: Yeah. Do you like white, brown, yellow?
5: I'm pretty exclusively brown gravy.
4: Okay.
3: Oh.
5: Yeah.
4: Just made
5: That's
4: Harry
5: like
4: a happy
5: my
4: man.
5: Favorite. For sure.
3: You can
5: have like this the gravy gravy with biscuits, you know.
4: Of course. Yeah,
5: that's
4: yes.
5: usually white.
4: If the biscuits in it, sure.
5: Look, there's something about that brown gravy. All right, I'm going to move on to my number one here on this list. This is inspired by this cheesecake that one Christine Lisi made today. If you can watch it on ESPN Plus,
4: yes,
5: you can kind of see it there. The Lisi treats are always thick. Thicker than two Snickers.
3: The two Snickers, baby.
5: So my number one is going to be Lisi treats because they're always thick.
4: And tasty as well. Shannon Penn, we got Christine Lisi's treats from E-Dog at number one. Gravy from Harry Douglas at number one. What's number one on your list of thick things today in selection committee?
6: Yeah, I got to back up E-Dog on this one. It's the Christine Lisi treats, man. It doesn't matter what it could be, a thick cookie.
4: Absolutely.
6: Like she'd be stuffing her cookies with cookies. Like that's like 16 cookies.
3: Oh, that's extreme thick.
6: Oh, yeah. She stuffed her cookies. The cakes are thick.
5: Cookie dough, brownies.
6: Cookie dough,
4: yes,
6: the chocolate,
4: indeed.
6: Whatever you want, she got it.
3: But also the thickness of her treats don't scare you neither.
4: They shouldn't
5: Never.
4: Scare you.
6: Well,
4: they're,
6: sometimes.
4: They're welcoming.
6: Well, sometimes. Sometimes it's a little too much for me. So I got to pull back. I know my limits, all right?
3: Chicken!
6: I know my limits,
3: too much
6: man.
3: For you. Oh, it's too much for you, Shannon. Look, can't handle it.
6: Sometimes it's too much for me. I can't be having my toes tingling, man. Especially with them Lisi trees.
4: Come on.
6: Get my A1C all out of whack.
4: When she brings the treats out, though, don't be a chicken. Be a thick. When it comes to the treats. Go to the fire. Don't run away from the fire, Shannon Penn.
6: So yeah, Lisi treat, my number one.
4: Yeah, that's my number one too. I'm sorry, HD. I was going to stop you on the gravy part of it, but I've known Christine Lisi for a long time.
3: I would have said the same thing with you guys, but you know, I didn't get one of those treats the last time I was up there. I just thought I'd bring it up.
4: Well, get here earlier. Be here quick. Be
3: I
4: here.
3: Was up there 3 days.
5: Be here. You have to work around her schedule.
4: Exactly.
5: Not yours.
4: Be here quicker and thicker as far as that goes.
3: And I have a I have a treat for her.
4: Okay.
3: Now it's not going to be a thick treat,
4: right?
3: But I do have a treat for her.
4: Okay.
3: The next time I do come up there,
4: and be here earlier and be here thicker and quicker to make sure you don't miss out. So the wonderful Christy Lisi, our sports and anchor goddess, the treat she brings in, and she doesn't even ask for any money. She just does out of the goodness of her heart, and we are entirely blessed and thankful.
3: That's how it worked, mommy.
4: Absolutely. That is number one on our list of thick things.
0: Number two.
4: E-Dog, what's number two on your list of not thick, but thick things in the selection committee?
5: All right, my number two here is going to be a burrito. I like a thick burrito. I want it to be stuffed fully to where it's rice and stuff are just falling out. Things are just falling out of it. You know what I mean?
4: Okay.
5: And basically, you have a nice little taco
3: you just,
5: salad,
3: you just
5: a burrito
3: stuffing
5: bowl.
3: It with everything, basically.
5: Everything.
4: Sure.
5: Give me everything in that burrito.
4: I like that. There you go.
5: Thick.
4: Just thickening your arteries, just waiting to happen with that thick burrito.
5: Yeah, and then all the stuff that falls out, it's like a little burrito bowl for dessert.
4: All right, there you go. Take it. Just start scooping it up, and you're a happy boy, aren't you?
5: Yum, yum, yum, yum, yum.
4: Who's the lucky boy? Shannon Penn was number two in your list of thick things.
6: Well, I'm going back to back sweets here, but I got to go with I got to go with a thick milkshake.
4: Okay.
6: I want that milkshake that's so thick that you can't even suck it up through a straw.
4: Like White Castle, like the old White Castle milkshake.
6: They got to present you with a spoon with the milkshake because it's so thick.
4: Yeah.
6: But you're trying though, and you try, and then your straw starts to bend, and then your mouth and
3: your jaw start hurting.
6: Jaw start hurting absolutely.
3: Yeah.
4: Your gums start bleeding.
6: you working on that thing? So absolutely.
4: Almost give yourself a hernia.
6: I got a thick milkshake is my number two.
4: Okay, me, I'm going with gravy. I'm not going to leave you out there like this, HD. Although

0: thick milkshake was on my number two on my list, but I'm with Freddie. I'm going with that thick gravy because if it's thin, it's not for the win.
1: It's water.
0: If it's thick, yeah, you know what it's talking about. We're going with gravy.
1: We were going down a dangerous turn there until we found the exit ramp. So gravy, brown, white, chicken, whatever, the thicker the better at number two.
2: Number three.
1: Shannon Penn, are you staying with milkshake at number three, or where are you going somewhere else for thick things, Shannon Penn?
3: No, I'm going to switch it up here. For my number three, I'm going back to milkshake eventually, but not here.
1: Okay.
3: For my number three.
1: All right.
3: Because this is a sports show, so I got to shout out my big guys. I'm going with thick offensive linemen. I need my offensive linemen to be gargantuan. I need them to be big. I need them to be huge. Yeah. And they can't be like small guys. I need them to be muscular, big, that thick neck. You got to have a thick neck. You can't just be all here scrawny because you're out here battling against the best defensive tackles and the best pass rushers in the NFL. You got to protect the moneymaker, which is the quarterback. So for my number three, I'm going with a thick offensive lineman. Shout out to the interior lineman.
1: So you want beef trucks, not slim trucks.
3: Give me all the beef. I don't want a little bit. I don't want these skinny athletic dudes out here trying to block. Give me the big maulers. I want the big dudes.
1: As our buddy Andy Gresso says, we love when big people achieve.
3: The bigger, the better, Freddie. Big offensive line with the thick necks.
1: Once again, heading down dangerous alleys and following the sequence when it comes to thick things. With me, I love the offensive linemen. So, Shannon, I'm with you on that one because nothing against skinny linemen or modest linemen or medium linemen. Give me the Caden Proctors of the world. Give me the Penei Sewells of the world. When a guy walks into a room and you can't see the other side of the room, if you're on the beach and you say, where's the ocean? When you're outside playing your kids, say, where did the sun go? Those guys, offensive linemen. So Shannon Penn, you got my kind of vote with them with offensive line.
3: We had Orlando Brown Jr. in studio
1: last year. Zeus was here.
3: That dude was huge.
1: My God.
3: He took up the entire studio. Yeah. Cool dude. Really friendly dude, by the way.
1: Usually you hope so. You don't want those kind of big dudes with attitude and they come in mean. It just changes the temperature of your life as far as that goes. So HD, we got two for those thick offensive line for me and Shannon Penn. What's number three on your list?
0: All right, I think E-Dog would agree with me on this one. You guys like the thick offensive lineman. I don't like how you left out the defensive lineman. There's nothing wrong with a thick six. That's one of those big guys, whether it's offensive lineman, whether it's defensive lineman, scoring a touchdown. Thick six. Shout out to Mike Golick Jr. Make sure you check him out. Him and his father starting on August 3rd, 10 a.m. to 12 noon, Monday through Friday. It's going to be fantastic. That's the new lineup August 3rd. Make sure you check it out. Everybody on the lineup, not just the new ones, but every single show. But that thick six, shout out once again to Mike Golick Jr.
1: By the way, the Golicks, they're like Slim Thickens now. They've lost all that weight.
0: I know.
1: Between Mike Golick and Mike Golick Jr. It used to be that Golick was that big. Now you can put him and Golick Jr. together, and it was the size of their dad when he played the Philadelphia Eagles in the National Football League. He went from thick to slick involving Golick.
0: We're not talking about Rick.
1: No.
0: We ain't talking about the patch over, y'all.
1: So we got defensive. Are we just saying linemen? Are we doing that for number three? D linemen, offensive linemen.
4: I haven't given my number three.
1: Okay, what's your number three then?
4: Well, my number three, I want to give a shout out to the fullbacks, though. Let's give a shout out to some thick fullbacks, okay? Because nothing
1: no neck thick fullbacks, huh?
4: Tony Richardson was very important to those Jets teams back in the day.
1: Tom
4: as
1: Rathman
4: a fullback.
1: In San Francisco.
4: A lot of great fullbacks. Let's not, you know, leave them out of this thick conversation. But
0: William Floyd.
4: There's nothing better than a big boy touchdown. Come on. Come on. So I'm going to go with the thick six.
1: So just are we talking about just big football players in general then at number three? Fullback, O-lineman, D-lineman?
0: It's like the thick six is just something different, right? Because you don't normally get to see these big guys scoring touchdowns. So when they do score these touchdowns, Freddie, there's a different level of excitement amongst them, their teammates, and everyone else that's watching these games.
1: So in other words, at number three is the big people achieving category.
3: Yeah, thick six.
0: Thick six.
1: Whether it's a lineman catching like an offensive touchdown or a defensive lineman getting a block. I mean, Jordan Davis had the best, big people a moment achievement.
0: That's
1: last
0: a thick
1: year.
0: Six.
1: Blocking the field goal, the 380 pounds went that way when Jordan Davis winning that game for the Philadelphia Eagles. Okay, we got thick six. That's at number three. It's the Freddie Harrison selection committee with me, Freddie Coleman, Harry Douglas, Shannon Penn, E-Doc, Eric Hanneman, and YOU together in Fix Six Harmony.

0: 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Thick Things, not T-H-I-C-K, T-H-I-C-C. Christine Lisi, our sports anchor goddess, when she brings those wonderful treats, one of those goodies, that's number one. Number two is gravy, the thicker the better, started by Harry Douglas. And number three, when you see a thick six in football, which means we're up to
1: number four.
0: I'm going to lead it with this one, thick slice of pizza, man. Give me a good thick slice of pizza. Now, I don't mind thin slices as a New York guy, but you give me that kind of like Pizzeria Uno, that kind of Chicago kind of style pizza, the thicker, the better when it comes to the crust, the cheese.
2: So how
0: everything.
2: Is it, Freddie, when you first bite into that thick
0: it's just
2: pizza?
0: It's just complete thick goodness, man.
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8: 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Coming up on Monday, Thursday Night Football's Andrew Whitworth joins us to talk some ball. 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
1: This week has been Big Ten Media Days in Chicago, Illinois. That's where Ian is. Aaron Goldhammer is filling in for Ian tonight here on Amber and Ian. Ian has been in Chicago. He has been sitting down with all the coaches across the Big Ten. He's been talking to players. He's been getting us the goods. So earlier today at Big Ten Media Day, Ian was able to catch up with the new head coach of the Michigan Wolverines, Kyle Whittingham. Here's some of that conversation.
2: Michigan head coach Kyle Whittingham. It just sounds so weird, man. I've known you 25 years. What's it like for you?
3: It was a big adjustment, a big change, but I'll tell you what, the University of Michigan is a special place now. It's got the history, the tradition, the resources, the academics. It doesn't really want for anything. I mean, it's a place where it's the one of the standard bearers of college football.
2: I never dreamed that you leave the Wasatch Front.
3: Well,
2: so yeah, I know. I mean, so like again,
3: nothing lasts forever. Yeah.
2: What was it about continuing? Because you have the family, you have everything. You know, I know you love the Harley. I know you love skiing. I know you love hiking and fishing.
3: Yeah.
2: I know Ann Arbor's got some of that.
3: Yeah.
2: But that was home for you for better part of 40 years.
3: You're right.
2: Fire away, man. Why?
3: The allure of winning a national championship and being able to compete for that every single year is something that I think every coach would jump at the opportunity of.
2: How much was the thought of missing the whistle?
3: Part of it. But and I feel like I really, at the time, felt like I had a lot of gas left in the tank. But we had done just about everything we could do at Utah. It was time for an opportunity for someone else to lead the program. And if the right team had not called, I wouldn't be coaching right now. But there was about six or eight teams, and if I got the call, I was definitely going to be interested.
2: Michigan was obviously?
3: Top of that list.
2: Damn.
3: Top of that list.
2: All right, why?
3: Just ever since I was like 10 years old, I would watch Bo and Woody Hayes go at it. And then
2: your style of ball.
3: About 10 years later, 50 years, The Big Chill, the movie, that cemented my love of the
2: Kevin universe. Klein. I mean, yeah. I got
3: show.
2: It, man. Oh, the soundtrack
3: Great
2: is
3: show.
2: Amazing.
3: The soundtrack is all time.
2: I mean, just a banger. I mean, all the Motown. Yeah.
3: Yeah.
2: You got to be kidding me. The Big Chill was
3: part of it. That was part of the equation.
2: What a Michigan. Yeah. Can't make this stuff up, man. Kyle Whittingham, head coach of the Michigan Wolverines, joining us here on ESPN Radio. What do you have? Because your teams, man, you're built from the guts out. What do you have in this group coming in as a first-year head coach?
3: Well, I think we've got the makings of just that. We got a physical front on both sides of the ball, which is our calling card in Utah. We got a running back room that's as good as any in the country, and Jordan Marshall and Savion Hyder and Bryson Coonsdahl, and so it's a situation where Michigan football and what it has been and what it was in its heyday falls right in line with what we expect now.
2: You're so hey folks, you hear him soft-spoken. He's an old linebacker in there. I mean, on game day, it's a whole different animal.
3: You can flip the switch.
2: Oh, hell yeah, I've seen it. Your quarterback, Bryce Underwood.
3: Uh-huh.
2: Had him last year, and I could not be more impressed with the person. The player can make the slam dunk home run play.
3: Mm-hmm.
2: It's the layup he has to work on. How much have you guys focused on making that little, the easy play for him?
3: Well, that's been the focus of Jason Beck's,
2: heck of a coach, by the way.
3: Outstanding coach. And so that's been Jason's focus since we arrived on campus back in January.
2: You understand what I'm saying with that?
3: I do, because you're right. He can make a spectacular play, but we got to make the routine play over and over and over. And so part of that is going to be putting him in position to do what he does best, and that's what Jason has been obviously constructing all during the offseason is getting things set up schematically and, formationally and personnel-wise to help Bryce out and make things, make the game slow down for him.
2: Your first fall practice. What's the number one message you want the entire team to receive?
3: Well, we received that message in spring ball, so it'll be more of a reinforcement than a message.
2: And when that message was?
3: It's a complete, all-out effort, every snap, every play, every day. There's no days off. We don't walk on the field. We jog everywhere we go. Just the way we practice, the culture that we have is, the expectations will not be compromised. And they found that out in the weight room as well. Our strength team did a great job getting these guys much bigger and stronger over the last 7 months.
2: All right, the fun questions for my daughters. You ready?
3: Fun for your daughter.
2: Here we go. Okay. Now, I know first-year head coach here in the Big Ten, but he knows these guys, so here we go. Which Big Ten coach carries the most cash in their wallet?
3: That's a great question. I'm going to tell you probably Ryan Day.
2: Wow.
3: The most cash.
2: Kirk Ferentz was number one.
3: Was he?
2: You were number two. An older thing.
3: Two?
2: Yeah, yeah.
3: How could I be number two?
2: Well, cash is an is our generation, right? Yeah. I guess. I don't know.
3: Right.
2: I mean, we're wiser, not older. We're wiser.
3: Okay.
2: We're wiser.
3: So it's an old thing. I got you.
2: Stop it. Stop. He can beat the ever-loving hell out of me. Which coach is most likely to run into a burning building to save someone?
3: Pat Fitzgerald. You guys, fearless and just a great individual.
2: You were up there as one of the tops. Which coach is
3: but
2: most
3: I wouldn't. I'd vote for Pat anyway. So.
2: Which coach is most likely to talk the way out of a speeding ticket?
3: PJ Fleck.
2: My God, he's been like, yeah, he's up there. Which coach thinks he can outswim a shark?
3: Coach says he outswim a shark. Let's say Jed Fish.
2: Which coach is most likely to head to the bathroom when the dinner bill arrives?
3: Okay, I don't know him personally enough.
2: You got somebody in mind.
3: I'm going to pass on that one. I don't know if
2: everyone. Jed Fish was probably one of the tops.
3: Okay.
2: All right, last one, and you did not get a vote on this one.
3: Okay.
2: This is not for my daughters. This is for my wife. Which Big Ten coach is most likely to steal your drink at the bar?
3: Brett Bielema. Is that number one?
2: Number one.
1: Everybody answered Bielema to that question. Every single interview that Ian has done, that's amazing.
4: And even Bielema Radio, answered for Bielema, right?
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1: I'm Ed Benkin. The trades continue in Major League Baseball. The deadline fast approaching tomorrow. The Yankees have acquired some infield help, getting Luis Garcia Jr. for the Nationals in exchange for four right-handed pitching prospects. Meanwhile, Freddie Peralta is now a member of the Tampa Bay Rays. The Mets traded Peralta to Tampa in exchange for three minor leaguers. Meanwhile, Tarek Skubala is now a Dodger after last night's big trade. He will make his first start for L.A. on Tuesday at Wrigley Field against the Cubs. His new teammates are trying to avoid a sweep at the hands of the Red Sox on ESPN Radio. Top of the sixth, Boston on top, 5-3. Earlier, the Yankees beat the Cubs 2-1. And after a rough start to the post-All-Star break schedule, the Phillies have now won two in a row.
2: Swung on, hit in the air, center field. Pretty well hit. Going back, Couser to the track, at the wall, jumps, it's gone. De La Cruz with a two-run home run just out of the reach of a leaping Colton Couser to the right of dead center field.
1: That call from Sports Radio 94 WIP. The Phillies in a rain-shortened game win 8-0. Philadelphia now 5-10 since the All-Star break after winning their last two games. The Astros beat the Rangers 7-3. Houston now has a 2.5 game lead over Texas in the AL West. In football, Jadeveon Clowney is coming back to Houston. He is confirmed to the Houston Chronicle. He's agreed to a contract with the Texans. WNBA tonight, the Wings top the Sun 83-63. Earlier, the Lynx beat the Fever 108-100. Olivia Miles led the way for the Lynx for 28. Minnesota now 25-6 on the season.
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0: Collective Podcast, we talk about the NBA, which we are doing at a time that will not be disclosed. Actually, it's just a couple days before you're hearing this. It's not really that far in the past. Joining us from Naples, Florida, is a guy who's been around the NBA for longer than he wants to admit, Bobby Marks.
1: Gentlemen, how we doing? I'll tell you what, as you get up there in age, I got a shingle. Has anyone gotten a shingle shot?
0: No, but I heard that the after effects are bad.
1: Jeez, that kicked my butt. I tell you what, I'd rather get the shingle shot than have shingles.
2: Yeah.
0: Yeah, well, you heard Tyrese Halliburton how miserable it was that he got it this year.
1: Yeah.
0: Joining us from points unknown, he's somewhere out west. I don't even know where he is. Somewhere in the mountains, lakes, rivers, I don't know, is Ben McMahon.
2: Howdy, partners, all of the above.
0: Very good. So this season, the bulk of it's wrapped up. And I kind of think that when we look back at this summer, one of the big sliding doors moments, in addition to LeBron picking Philly, and only LeBron knows how close he was to picking elsewhere, that's a big sliding doors moment. But another big sliding doors moment, I think, is going to be the Bucks making the decision to go with the package that Miami was offering, the younger players, as opposed to going with Jaylen Brown coming out of Boston, you know, basically sending Giannis to Miami instead of Boston, thereby launching 1,000 discussions about Jaylen Brown and basically guaranteeing he was going to get traded, which he did. And which got me thinking about trades that never happened. You know, one of the all-time ones in terms of offseason, in terms of sliding doors, was in 2011 with Chris Paul, which I was later told by, you know, the story was protected or whatever for a while. But, you know, at the time, the difficult thing about that was that the New Orleans Hornets at that time, the Hornets, were under league ownership, and the functioning governor of the team was David Stern. And I was talking to somebody who was a longtime employee of the league office, and he was with Stern when he heard the trade that the Hornets agreed to send Chris Paul to the Lakers. And when he heard the details, which I don't even fully remember, Bobby, it was Lamar Odom, Pau Gasol, right?
1: Mm-hmm. I think wasn't Trevor Ariza in it too, I thought, maybe.
0: I'll look it up. Anyway, that Stern in the moment, like there was some, and I'm sure he did later, you know, talk to the owners, because in theory he was the acting governor, but you know, in theory it was the other owners, the other 29 owners that technically were making the decisions. But I was talking to somebody who was standing right next to him. I was like, well, we're not letting that deal go through. He said it that fast. He didn't. I mean, maybe the other owners agreed with him. Maybe he already knew. I don't know what he knew, but I just heard that he said no in the moment, the first time he heard it.
1: I pulled it up. Lakers were receiving Chris Paul. Hornets were receiving Lamar Odom, Kevin Martin, Luis Scola, and Goran Dragic, plus a 2012 first-round pick. And the Rockets would receive Pau Gasol.
3: Veto.
0: Let me see who the Lakers ended up
2: with. Dan Gilbert was not the only owner who was basically on the warpath to make sure this trade didn't happen. But Dan Gilbert sent an email to Stern where he referred to the trade as, quote, a travesty, and urged Stern to put the deal to a vote of the 29 owners of the Hornets. That's another quote.
0: Well, from what I understand, it ended up... trying to see who the Lakers, what the pick would have been. It probably would have been somebody like Tony Roten or something like that when that draft, Fab Mello. Yeah, so it didn't go through in an all-time moment. That was like the Lakers' move to make Kobe's, you know, what would have been Kobe's last act, and it didn't work out. But Bobby, you were involved in an all-time great near-miss trade.
1: Carmelo. 2010. Well, that thing carried over. That thing started in September of 2010, and it went to February of 11. And the funniest part of, well, there's a lot of funny parts. This was when Prokhorov and the Russians bought the team. This was like their first soiree into this world, was that I was at Disney World. My kids were younger, and I was like on one of these rides, and Billy King, who was our GM, called me, and he goes, hey, I can't find this number, but there's this new guy in Denver this Ujiri guy, you know, like, and I was like, yeah, he's a scout, you know. He goes, can we see if we can find his number? I want to talk to him about Carmelo. And literally that thing started in around training camp, and it lingered throughout the year. And it got so contentious that basically, like, Billy and Masai, like, excused themselves from negotiations. And Pete D'Alessandro, who became Sacramento's GM and now is in Orlando, the two of us were the lead negotiators in the Carmelo. I negotiated that deal, Tim, at AT&T Stadium, going to tailgating, getting ready to go to the Cotton Bowl, right, in the parking lot, maybe a couple beers in me. I negotiated that deal in Austin, going to see University of Texas the next day. Like, I negotiated that deal, like, all
0: sounds
1: over
0: like
1: different
0: a great,
1: parts.
0: Sounds like a great week.
2: I got questions. How many beers did you have in you when you negotiated the...
1: My goodness. Uh-oh.
0: Don't do that, boy. McMahon. Oh, that's vicious.
1: Oh, boy.
0: Don't even finish that.
1: I thought we were close. So that was late December, early January. I thought we were close. I think I actually came home from that trip because I thought we were ready to get a deal done. And then, you know, the... It didn't get done. New York winds up getting does the trade and everything like that. And, it was funny when I was in Vegas a couple weeks ago, we had Mike D'Antoni, who did a lot for the program with the kids. And he was the Knicks coach at the time. And we talked about it, their philosophy. And Mike was just like,
2: man, why didn't you get that deal done?
1: I know Mike and Donnie Walsh were like, You know, Dolan kept on adding, and then basically they got to a point, and New York wound up doing a deal with Denver. But the funniest part of the whole thing, though, Brian, you remember that was when Prokhorov did the press conference and basically said, "We're out," right? Like, he does this, yeah.
0: I would love to do the what I remember him saying in his accent, but I have been advised not to do impressions and accents, so I won't do it. But
2: who advised you on that? I don't like that advice.
0: Well, I'm not going to do it. But
1: well, he does the press conference. Well, basically, what happened was, and back then, Twitter, I don't even know if Twitter existed, but there was so much stuff out, and we just got to, the Nuggets basically gave us a 48-hour window to go down and meet with Carmelo. Like, that doesn't happen nowadays. So we went down, or we were going to go down and I think he was in Baltimore, and they might have been playing the Wizards, and something happened, and Prokhorov does the press conference.
0: He said, I'm not going to do his accent, but he said, "The meeting with Carmelo is hereby canceled."
1: And so the meeting ends, and I'm walking down the hallway with Billy King, and I said, "Are we out?" He goes, "Heck no, we're not out." So we wound up doing Darren Williams trade and next get him. But so when we were pitching Carmelo, and we did that with LeBron in 2000, in that prior summer, I think I've said this before, we were pitching them, they could be like the first billion dollar athlete. Like you could be the next Federer, or like these race cars, like all these things, dollars.
0: I like it.
1: Happened was, when we signed Kirilenko in 2013, we got investigated. Like, they came in, like, took our phones, took our computer, like, they took everything, right? We had to give them everything. And in there was that pamphlet, like, we're going to make you the next billion-dollar athlete. And the league was like, whoa, wait a minute there. How's that going to happen?
0: Like, $1 billion from, can you imagine if Bitcoin was around when Prokhorov was the...
2: Hey, that's like when Rich Paul was laying out all the options for LeBron on the Mavericks. He put, what was it? Golf, oil, Macau.
1: Yeah.
2: And I forgot what the other one was, but it was like nothing was basketball. It's all about, like, you can play golf and get really, really rich because you'll have all these connections. I think maybe it said, like, I don't remember what the other one was, but none of them were basketball. They were all golf and business.
1: The kicker was that, so we don't do the deal. They next do the deal, and we get Darren Williams, and then, so, you know, like, that took like 5 years off my life, just the Carmelo stuff. And then, so I know I'm going to big time everyone when I say this. So 6 months later, we got invited to the Chris Humphreys, Kim Kardashian wedding.
2: Oh,
1: right. In Santa Barbara, like, the house was like next to Oprah's. I don't know who might've been the head of Google. I don't know whose house it was. It was somebody's house. So we go to the wedding, and I decided to wear a white tuxedo, what jacket, white jacket, all right? White jacket, black pants. I wanted, you know, stand out. And we walk in there and God damn it, Carmel had a white jacket on. And I said it to him, God, you made my life miserable for the last 5 months and you got to wear the same damn thing I have on right now. And
0: he wore it better, Bobby. I'm sure
2: yeah,
0: he wore
2: I'm it
1: better. He wore it better.
2: You mogged him, Bobby, as the kids.
1: Yeah. But the wedding was one of the great events I've been to in my lifetime.
0: I'll bet.
2: How was the marriage?
1: Sure. Well, the funny thing is that I basically lived by like the unwritten rules where like I didn't get him a wedding gift because I knew they'd probably get divorced in like 3 months, you know.
0: Oh my God.
1: That, like the kind of like if you don't give them that, you don't have to give them anything.
0: I think it's a year.
2: Chris Humphries.
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0: So I don't know if it was quite that era, but certainly one of the other big ones was Kobe Bryant. You know, he asked for the trade in 2007. I think he came on the Stephen A. Smith radio show at the time and said, I played my last game as a Laker or something like that. And, you know, Woj told parts of this story, but if I'm not mistaken, there was actually the framework of a deal worked out, which would have, you know, remember the Pistons at the time, they won the title over the Lakers in 04. Then they went to game seven and lost to the Spurs in 05. And then they had been, you know, kind of eliminated by, and not kind of, legitimately eliminated by the Cavs in 2007 when they'd had a really good season. So they were looking at, you know, what else they could do. And so they made an offer, and the story goes,
1: the offer was Rip Hamilton, Tayshaun Prince, and picks.
0: Yeah. Two firsts, I believe. There might have been like Jason Maxiel might have been in the offer or whatever. But yeah, it was basically Hamilton, Prince, and two firsts for Bryant. And it was in the preseason, I think. Like it was like in October, September, October. And the story goes, and, you know, I don't know if Joe Dumars would want to talk about it, but Kobe's not around to tell us, unfortunately.
1: I mean, Kobe did talk about this.
0: But did he...
1: This is back in the Grantland days, on the Grantland Basketball Hour.
0: Okay.
1: He said that he vetoed a deal that would have sent him...
0: Yeah, but I know he said he vetoed it, but the question was, did he initially approve it? Because there's a whole bunch of people involved, like Mitch Kupchak and... they were like, the deal was done. We said we're good to go, whatever. And then the story was that after Kobe approved it, then when it came time to actually do it, Jerry Buss, you know, came over to talk to Kobe, and he's like, I just can't do it.
1: Well, Kobe's quote was, I gave you a list of teams I'd be comfortable being traded to, not Detroit.
0: Sad.
2: I think he had a no trade clause, right, in there?
0: Yes, he did.
1: Yeah. And by the way, you know, you have to take Mark Cuban claims, especially when they're 9 or 10 years later, which is what this one was. You have to take them with a grain of salt or a bullet of salt. But Cuban did say, I could have sworn that we had a deal done for Josh Howard and Jet, talking about Jason Terry. In other words, Josh Howard and Jason Terry going to the Lakers, Kobe coming to Dallas, and the classic Cuban. I was telling all the stagehands, Dancing with the Stars, it was done. Mr. Jerry Buss or whoever talked out of it.
0: That's amazing. That's amazing.
1: You know, Cuban said it. He said it. I'm pretty sure I was holding my little tape recorder up while he was sweating on a Stairmaster when he said it. But yeah, I'll use a favorite, one of my favorite often used quotes from Jerry Jones. Just because I say it doesn't make it so. I'll do the accents.
0: All right, you can do it.
2: Josh Howard was a hot name back then. You know, like in that, you know, that 2007, 2010 range.
1: I mean, think about it. That was when the Mavericks were coming off of the finals in 06 and then their 67-win season when they got beat by the We Believe Warriors, upset by the We Believe Warriors in the first round. But yeah, Josh Howard was a hell of a two-way player at the time. Jason Terry had a hell of a career. Josh Howard is a quality player. To get Kobe in his prime for that. Come on now.
2: You know, like speaking of like, you know, with trades that happened that didn't happen, like the trade that happened when we traded Kidd to Dallas, you know, because Josh Howard was one of the guys we were trying to get. But what didn't happen was Jerry Stackhouse and Devin George coming our way, because Stack goes on TV and says,
1: to the Associated Press writer, a guy named Jamie Aaron. And he says, I'll be back.
2: And then Devin George wouldn't waive his 1 year, bird. We had a guy sit out with paperwork outside of his house to have him sign it, and he wouldn't sign it. Borlstein tried to talk him into it, and he wouldn't.
0: All right, so hold on, stop. Yeah. So the trade was agreed to, essentially.
2: Yeah, Stackhouse and Devin George were part of the deal.
0: And so you sent somebody to Los Angeles?
1: But Stack was going to boomerang back to Dallas.
2: We sent it to Dallas. I think it was during season. It was All-Star break. We sent him to Dallas.
0: Sorry.
2: Yeah.
0: You sent him to Dallas at like with the paperwork.
2: Yeah. To sign. To waive it.
0: And
2: He wouldn't do it.
1: Yeah. And then the thing got reworked and Keith Van Horn ended up in the deal, even though Van Horn hadn't played in, I forgot.
0: Well, we're going way down the rabbit hole, but Keith Van Horn was like fishing in Utah and they still had his bird rights. You know, if a player never officially retires, which why would they? Just a few weeks ago, the Lakers had to renounce the right, you know, the Lakers were going to have salary cap space for the first time. Let's see who was on that list. But your players, like they still had like Dwight Howard's rights.
1: They renounced the rights to George Mikan.
0: Exactly. So they still had Keith Van Horn's rights, and they called him and said, was it 2 million, Bobby?
2: It was like 5 million. He didn't even want to do it. The crazy thing was that he didn't like. David Falk was his agent, and Dave was like, I don't know if you want. I'm like, David, all he has to do is just come here, and he came. He was part of the deal.
0: Didn't the league say he had to show up and like sit on the end of the bench?
2: He sat in our media room and read a book.
1: He never even put on his tube socks though.
2: The league got mad, and then they sent a lawyer over, and he got on the treadmill for an hour, and that was the last. And they changed the rule. The rule wound up getting changed because of him, but it was supposed to be Stackhouse and Devin George. We wound up getting DeSagana, Jop, Trenton Hassel, Mo Agar, Van Horn, Devin Harris, some picks, and I don't even know.
1: A couple picks. By the way, and then you guys paid Ghana big money.
2: Yeah.
1: You guys gave, got a job, by the way, NBA champion. He is the head coach of the Westchester Knicks and was with the Knicks throughout the playoffs.
2: Oh, he gave me a big hug when I saw him in summer league. Sure, I know why. Him, Van Horn, Keith Bogans, another guy that part of that Boston trade. Well, you know, we paid him $5 million.
0: First off, if you want to feel old, Keith Van Horn just turned 50. It was $4.3 million, Bobby. Can you imagine you're just sitting at your house in Utah and the phone rings?
1: And it was the second year that he'd been unofficially retired. His last season was 05-06. So 07-08 had gone by.
0: Do you ever see that movie Major League? And they call up the guy who's working at the tire store and offer him the Indians manager job. And he's like, I don't know. I got a guy in the other line trying to buy some white walls. Keith Van Horn, hello. Would you like $4.3 million? What do I got to do? You got to fly to New Jersey. I don't know. So back in 2007, to bring it back to that, when Kobe asked for the trade, naturally the Lakers freaked out and were trying to make their own trade to
1: keep him at bay. Yeah.
0: And so there was another what if in there, which was Garnett, which I don't know how they possibly would have done a deal with the Lakers and Celtics. I question whether this actually could have possibly ever happened, but that was the story. It was Lamar Odom, Andrew Bynum, and some draft picks with Garnett coming to the Lakers. Oh, no, Garnett hadn't been traded. No, that's right, 2007. He hasn't been traded yet. So before Kevin McHale sends him to Boston, that was the deal. And he took the Bobby, let me think about this now. So they got Al Jefferson. Mm-hmm. Who was in that Garnett deal?
1: I think Gerald Green was in that one.
2: I think Jeff Green in that?
0: Mark Stein story from July 30th. We had to wait the whole summer for that too. Al Jefferson, Theo Ratliff, Gerald Green, Sebastian Telfair, Ryan Gomes, and a single first round pick.
2: Jeez.
0: So you're saying that Al Jefferson and a bunch of prospects was a better offer than Andrew Bynum, Lamar Odom? I don't know. But allegedly there was a handshake deal on that, and then it fell apart. But Garnett wanted to go to Boston. Remember, like, Garnett, he was like wishy-washy on it. He didn't really want to go. And then they traded for Ray Allen, and then they're like, oh, wait a minute, now I do want to go to Boston. It's kind of like what happened with Jaylen Brown and LeBron. Like, you know, first Ray Allen trade, and then, you know, Garnett was like, wait a minute. So that was also in 2007. One of the all-time what-ifs, and I don't know how much of this is legend, you know, 30 years on, but do you remember that when Jordan retired the first time in 1994? Or 95, that there was discussion to trade Scottie Pippen for Sean Kemp. And there's...
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1: I'm Ed Benkin. The trades continue in Major League Baseball with a deadline set for tomorrow. As first reported by The Athletic and confirmed by ESPN, the Cubs are acquiring right-handed pitcher Kevin Gausman from the Blue Jays. No word yet on the return. The Yankees earlier picked up infielder Luis Garcia Jr. for the Nationals in exchange for four right-handed pitching prospects. And the Rays bolstered their starting pitching, acquiring Freddy Peralta from the Mets in exchange for three minor leaguers. Meanwhile, there's still a buzz in baseball. The Tarek Skubal trade to the Dodgers last night. He will make his first start for LA on Tuesday against the Cubs at Wrigley Field. Meanwhile, the Dodgers are trying to avoid a sweep at the hands of the Red Sox on ESPN Radio. Bottom of the seventh, Boston on top by a count of 6-3. Earlier, the Cardinals got back on the winning track north of the border.
2: The 2-0 pitch. Fermin rockets one into center. Base hit. The Cardinals lead. The ball's dropped by Varsho. Holding on at second, Torres. An RBI hit for Fermin, and the Cardinals go back in front after a disappointing run in the bottom of the eighth tied the game.
1: That call for the Cardinals radio network as St. Louis wins it 5-1. That snaps a three-game losing streak for the Cardinals. The Padres remain in the thick of the National League wildcard race. They beat the Giants 5-4. The Mariners get another walk-off. They top the Twins 7-6. The footballer Jadeveon Clowney is going back to the Texans. He's confirmed to the Houston Chronicle that he has signed a deal to go back to Houston. WNBA tonight at the half. The Valkyries lead the tempo 46-43. Earlier it was the Wings over the Sun.
3: Hey, it's Michelle Smallman, and coming up Monday as we approach the MLB trade deadline, I'll give you my top teams that need to make a move if they want to win the World Series. 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

0: By the way, another great what if is the team that just won the NBA championship, the Knicks. You remember the Donovan Mitchell trade saga? Like, it was like, okay, what are the Knicks going to end up giving up to get this done? The Cavaliers came in seemingly out of nowhere. But the Knicks weren't willing to go all in. And it's just, you know, it's just one of those sliding door moments. Like, they had Jalen Brunson. Donovan Mitchell would have been the bigger name. I don't know if Brunson becomes the player that he is if he's paired with Donovan Mitchell from day one of his tenure with the Knicks. Certainly, I don't think the roster is built out anywhere close to the same way. So, you know, it's one of those, sometimes the best deals you make are the ones that you don't, despite the fact that Donovan Mitchell is an all-NBA caliber player.
1: You know, Donovan Mitchell, what Donovan Mitchell wanted, what his dream was, is what Jalen Brunson has now.
0: Absolutely.
1: He saw an opportunity to go there, hometown, become a superstar, build a team around him, win a championship, become an all-time hero. The pathway was there. You know, it's just Brunson got there first.
0: Mike Brunson, you know, local kid. Yeah, that's what he wanted. It's not the way they worked out. You know, things have worked out okay for Donovan. What's his salary in the last year of the extension that he just signed, Bobby? Like $75.5 million?
2: 4 for $272 million. He signed two maxes in 2 years apart.
1: When he talked to Mark Spears at the end of the season, he said something like, I may not have won this series, but I'm a winner in life.
0: By the way, congratulations to Donovan.
1: Yeah, he just got married.
0: Yeah, we're talking about celebrity marriages. Just married Coco Jones. It looked like, you know, from the little bit that I saw, just a wonderful wedding.
1: Was anybody wearing a white tuxedo jacket?
0: I don't know. My invitation got lost in the mail. I'll
2: tell you what, I did sit next to Steve Garvey on that bus, though. That was a highlight for me.
1: Is that right? Steve Garvey got invited to that wedding?
2: He sure did.
0: Wendy, how many times have you worn a tux, period?
1: A number of times. Last time I wore one, I was with you, though.
0: I know. That's the only time I've ever worn one. That was the
1: only time in your life?
0: Only time in my life. So, last time I wore dress shoes. Hopefully, maybe the last time ever.
1: You've got your Jordans that you always, or your whatever, your Air Force Ones that you always match with your suits. Bobby, Malika Andrews and Dave McMiniman's wedding was black tie.
0: Of course it was.
2: Did you rent it out there or did you bring it with you?
1: No, I bought it. I bought one.
0: I bought one, and if I ever wear it again, then it will pay it for itself, but we'll see if that happens. Also, I've got to stay at the same measurements, which
1: was... Our next live show, we should wear those tuxedos, but man. What do you think?
0: Sounds good. I've got a pair of J's that'll go great with it.
1: And it was very clearly said, I think, in the invitation that it was black tuxedo. Like, and I get it, Malika doesn't mess around.
0: Oh no, she's specific.
1: She was like, when I say black tie, it's not one of these things where we mean just dress up. It's like black tuxedo. However, our current teammate at that time, he was with Yahoo. Vince Goodwill showed up, Bobby, in a blue jacket.
0: Oh, no.
1: Do you remember that, McMahon?
0: I don't recall this.
2: Did they let him in?
1: It was at a very nice little resort in San Francisco area.
0: Yeah.
1: And he said he had gotten pre-wedding approval by the bride.
0: Oh, wow.
1: Yeah. He did not have his Hennessy colored specs on that day. That's a more recent one.
0: By the way, the best part of the... Well, I shouldn't say that because I don't want the queen to get mad at me. One of the great parts of the wedding, classic Mac-10 style, we had a pickup run the morning of the wedding and we got the Warriors' old practice facility. You know, the one that's attached to Marriott in Oakland.
2: Yeah.
0: And so we had games running on two courts. Mac-10 gave us t-shirts. It was Mac-Min Matrimony Madness.
1: That's right.
0: T-shirts. I've still got it somewhere.
1: He'll never turn down a free t-shirt, Bobby.
0: I won. No, absolutely not. I won MVP of that pickup run. The one man.
1: Who was the vote? What was the vote?
0: There was a one man selection committee.
1: Okay. And it wasn't the groom.
0: Me, myself, and I. Mac 10 did hit the dagger at the end. He'll tell you he didn't have it. Mac 10 can shoot it now. I'm not going to lie. He's a pretty good shooter. He didn't have a great shooting day, but.
1: He ended up on you in a switch and you had cleared him out with an elbow in his eye, like on his wedding day.
0: It was clear, like, listen, we're having fun here, but like
1: He had the red jersey
0: Just in general, like the priority, no injuries, you know, like that was also made clear in that. But Jaron Yang, our one of our ace producers on NBA Today, who actually was a D3 point guard. So Mac 10 ended up getting on our team at the end because he wanted to go out a winner. We were kind of just mopping the floor with everybody. And it gets to be where we get to game point. So at game point, like, you got to get the groom the rock. He's got to have the walk-off shot. Freaking Jaron jacks up some off-dribble, mid-range fadeaway. And I'm like, you... So every time I see Jaron, I give him hell. Because
1: every time, you sure you would.
0: He is a shoot first point guard if there's ever been one, regardless of the circumstance. Fortunately, missed. And then we were able to get back.
1: To get back to trades, it almost happened.
3: More Hoop Collective podcast after this.
1: Speaking of the Warriors, they had one back in 2012. Now, famously, if I'm not mistaken, Bobby, I don't know if you remember this, but Jerry West, who was an advisor, the late, great Jerry West, he threatened to resign as advisor of the Warriors if the Warriors had traded Klay Thompson for Kevin Love.
0: That's right.
1: In 2004. Now, this was before the Warriors won their first championship. You know, they were, you know, it wasn't, you know, the Splash Brothers were, it was a nickname, but it wasn't really an iconic duo yet. And supposedly, you know, the late Flip Saunders was Klay Thompson, and Jerry West threatened to resign. Kevin's Love ends up going to the Cavs for a package around Andrew Wiggins and Anthony Bennett, two number one overall

0: Thunder to the from the Thunder to the Rockets. Kevin Martin was in that trade. That was the key part of that trade, by the way. That the Thunder talked to the Warriors about getting Klay Thompson in 2012. And there may have been some draft picks involved, obviously, but it would have been Klay, and the Warriors would have had the picks in, because I think that's the way it was gone. You know, these were two future Hall of Famers that hadn't quite done it yet. But you can talk about a sliding doors moment, Bobby, if Klay Thompson gets traded for James Harden in 12. I mean, that's a big one.
1: And there was some scuttlebutt back then also for Klay for LaMarcus Aldridge. Like, that was one, too, that was talked about back then. So you're talking there. Gets it big to Golden State, and it's before these guys took off and everything. But it's amazing, like, you know, the trades that don't happen and then what the domino effect on these teams winning championships.
0: Man, Klay on the Thunder.
2: Well, there would have been no Game 6 Klay, because remember,
0: it would have been everyday Klay.
2: But that Game 6 Klay, that really took off in OKC when the Warriors were coming back from.
0: Trust me, I remember 3-1. Yeah, 3-1 down. Yeah. So, I mean, that's.
2: That ended up being Kevin Durant's last home game in Oklahoma City.
0: Oh, wow.
2: Mm. By the way, great story on that night. So, the old Renaissance in Oklahoma City is where everybody would stay. And, the TV crews were staying there. And Barkley was down. This will shock you guys. He was down in the hotel bar. Holding court. So, you know, I kind of went down there and benefited from Barkley's presence. And a wedding party came in, and really pretty bride. You know, the groom had pretty significantly outkicked his coverage. Barkley, being the gentleman that he is in the life of the party, got the two most expensive bottles of champagne in the house and to do a toast to, you know, to celebrate the wedding.
0: What was the most expensive bottle of champagne at the Renaissance Oklahoma City downtown?
2: I couldn't tell you what the champagne was, but I can tell you word for word what Barkley's toast was. Everybody raised their glasses, and Barkley looked right at the bride and he said, "Now, just to let you know, I'm not gonna do this for your next wedding." And then I can't remember the rest of it, but it was pretty funny.
0: Oh man, that is amazing. Jackson, by the way, lets us know that he owns a tux. So,
2: I'm impressed.
0: If he at the next, I mean, that's, I've got one, you've got one, Jackson's got one. I don't see why.
2: Hey, by the way, Jackson, let me just get out in front of this. Please don't make us wear a tux to your wedding. But if you do, I do have one.
0: Yeah, absolutely.
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13: 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Restraint. Dignity. 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
14: One, two, three, go! Barbara in the house. Hope you guys aren't too drunk already.

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1: Hey, this is Rich Eisen. Coming up on Monday, Thursday Night Football's Andrew Whitworth joins us to talk some ball. 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

0: We have any other near trades? I'm trying to think.
1: We thought one year, and this is a funny story. Nobody ever told. I don't think I've ever told this. We thought we were trading for the number two pick in the draft. Chicago had 2-14, I think, that year. I'm not sure whose draft that was. It might have been the LaMarcus Aldridge draft. And so we thought we had a deal with them for we're going to get the second pick. We're going to give them, I think we were at 7, and we're going to give them a future first.
0: What year do you think this was?
1: I don't know. I think it was Aldridge's year what year did he get drafted? Because I think we were thinking of taking him. I got to pull this up. Golly, geez. So what happened was we had a deal in place and Aldridge goes 06. Okay, 06. And he went 2 to Chicago. And then he got traded to Portland and was part of the deal. So we thought we had a deal in place and night of the draft and we like, I think Rod Thorne was like in working out and I go, Rod, we were good. We got a deal place. We're going to trade eighth pick in draft and a future first. We're going to get second pick in draft. I'm like, oh yeah. All right. So we're going ready for the draft. We walk in there and we call, I don't know if Pax is the GM. So wherever we call Chicago, they go, we're ready to do a deal. They said, yes, our second pick. It was their second pick. Their second, it was the 14th pick.
0: You're kidding me.
1: They had 2 ones. It was their second first. It was the 14th pick in the draft.
0: Oh, it was not the second pick. Oh my God. This is like, this could be right out of like, this is like,
1: talk about a deflating moment.
0: This is like, who's on first? You said you traded for the second pick. Yeah, our second pick. Yeah, the pick that comes second. Yeah, pick number 2. You know, Bobby, how many hours between when you guys thought you agreed to the second pick until it was their second pick?
1: We got it done in like early around lunchtime, and then around 7 o'clock, we realized it wasn't that pick.
0: So all day long, now and you're like, okay, man, we're taking LaMarcus Aldridge, or maybe you're taking Adam Morrison for all I know.
1: Yeah, maybe.
0: Oh my God.
1: Yeah.
0: And meanwhile, the Bulls are like, we just got the 8th pick for the 14th pick. How did we pull this off?
2: What a deal. Hey, talking about Knicks.
0: Well, I think about draft night. I'm sorry, McMahon.
2: Mm-hmm.
0: What year did Curry get traded? Or did he get drafted?
2: Same year as Ricky Rubio and Johnny Quinn.
0: Good one. Was that 09?
1: That was Stephen Curry was 09, pick 7.
0: The story goes, so Steve Kerr was obsessed with Steph Curry. Amin El-Hassan, our former colleague at ESPN, talked about how when he was working in the Sixers or the Suns front office that like they were so obsessed, Kerr was so obsessed, he wanted to see like video clips of all these Davidson games, because Amin would put it together and like he knew everybody on the Davidson roster, and like there was some guy who would, I can't remember the guy's name, who would like botch layups from Curry, and you know he'd Kerr would come into the office, hey, how did Curry do last night? Well, he had 32 points, 6 assists, and two Johnsons, which was like the guy's last name who would always botch layups when Curry delivered the ball. I don't remember who he was. So they were obsessed with trading up to get him. And they had the Suns, I don't know what pick they had. I think they had maybe, ended up taking Earl Clark. So they had the 14th pick and they were trying like crazy to get up to 7. And they were willing to trade Amari Stoudemire for him. And I don't know the whole story on the Warriors end, but the press room in Phoenix at the time was right below the Suns war room. It was like one floor below. And so the media is all in the press room, you know, watching the draft, sitting there, eating their free food, whatever. And they hear this explosion of applause upstairs, or maybe it was down the hall, whatever it was. They heard like this explosion of applause because they thought they had agreed to acquire the number 7 pick and they were willing to trade Amari Stoudemire. They thought that they had traded Amari Stoudemire and the 14th pick to get Steph Curry to be a Sun. And I'm sure there's a billion of these stories on draft night, as you know, Bobby, which I'm still not over this story, Bobby, about who would you have taken at number 2? Do you remember?
1: LaMarcus Aldridge.
0: Okay.
1: Yep.
0: Man, that is an amazing story. Anyway, but the reason it's so interesting is because it was Kerr. Kerr was obsessed with with getting Curry, and then, you know, it ends up working out.
1: That's a pretty good draft. I mean, the top Blake, Harden, Curry, DeRozan in the top 10. Pretty good.
0: Yeah.
1: Hashim to beat too.
2: Oof.
0: Rudy Gay had a great career. So the Bulls must have ended up trading that second round pick, because I don't think they ended up with this. Oh, is the 16th pick, it looks like. But I think they traded back.
2: Wasn't Tyus Thomas involved there?
1: Probably.
0: Yeah, Tyus Thomas and LaMarcus Aldridge got traded for each other.
2: That's right, yeah.
0: So the Bulls ended up trading the number 2 pick anyway.
1: They did.
2: By the way, we mentioned Donovan Mitchell is a guy who, you know, a local kid who wanted to play for the Knicks and basically requested, I mean, he didn't officially request a trade, but requested a trade to New York. Kareem Abdul-Jabbar absolutely requested a trade to the Knicks when he was in Milwaukee.
0: Kareem Abdul-Jabbar made a trade request and it stayed silent for a year.
2: Could you imagine? And it leaked when Marv Albert reported it on New York City radio.
0: Amazing. Yeah, he wanted to go to New York and ended up having to settle for the Lakers. And
2: that worked out okay for him too.
0: There's a legendary story that was, I think it was in the New York Times, it must have been the LA Times, that told the blow-by-blow story of the night that Kareem asked for the trade. It's an all-time great story. I'll find it real quick here, because I remember it had an incredible detail in it that he, let's see here. Yeah, Thomas Bonk wrote this story in 1987, Christmas Day 1987, and he had incredible detail. You think Ramona Shelburne gets good details on her TikTok stories? Now, granted, this was a decade or like 15 years later, so maybe, you know, let's point that out. Ramona does it in 15 hours. But he writes about the night where the Bucks met with Abdul-Jabbar, and they had beef Wellington. And they ate beef Wellington. There was like a beef Wellington, and then there was a wine course, and then a cheese course, and then it was all over.
2: Wasn't this in a suite, like a Sheraton or something?
0: Incredible memory. I can't believe you remember that. Yeah, the downtown Sheraton.
2: Uh-huh.
0: He wrote this story 13 years after it happened. But anyway, and then he asked to be traded. And so that was in October of 74. He didn't get traded until like the fall of 75.
2: And by the way, that's one thing that does crack me up when people talk about, player empowerment, like it's some kind of newfangled thing. Kareem requested a trade more than 50 years ago after he'd won a championship in Milwaukee.
0: Right. And Kareem's quote in the late 80s was, I only had 1 year left of my contract, and I told them I wasn't really interested in signing up again. If they would trade me, that would be the best thing for everybody. So a genuine trade request with 1 year left on his contract. You know, why was Giannis afraid to just say it? I mean, come on, Kareem said it.
2: I know it. That's a whole different deal.
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1: I'm Ed Benkin. The baseball trade deadline may be tomorrow, but there is plenty of wheeling and dealing going on in the majors today. As first reported by The Athletic and confirmed to ESPN, the Cubs are acquiring right-hander Kevin Gausman from the Blue Jays. And just in, as first reported by FanSided and confirmed to ESPN, the Giants are trading veteran pitcher Tyler Mahle to the Braves. Earlier, the Yankees acquired infielder Luis Garcia Jr. for the Nationals in exchange for four right-handed pitching prospects. And Freddy Peralta is on his way to Tampa. The Mets traded Peralta to the Rays in exchange for three minor leaguers. Meanwhile, the Tarek Skubal buzz continues in L.A. He'll make his Dodgers debut on Tuesday against the Cubs at Wrigley Field. Meanwhile, his new team is having a tough time with the Boston Red Sox. Boston going for a sweep on ESPN Radio against L.A. Bottom of the eighth at Chavez Ravine. And it is the Red Sox on top of the Dodgers by a count of 8-4. Meanwhile, the Mariners are making a habit out of walk-offs, which continue today.
2: The 1-2 on the way to Colt. Here she comes. Swing and a line drive, base in right field. Here comes Fairchild on a score. Walk-off winner for the second day in a row.
1: That call from Seattle Sports, 7:10 a.m. as the Mariners pick up a win over the Twins, 7-6. The Mariners, looks like the Rangers, still trailing the Astros. Houston wins it 6 in a row, finishing off a sweep of Texas by a count of 7-3. In football news, Jadeveon Clowney is returning to Houston. The pass rusher has agreed to a contract with the Texans and confirmed the deal to the Houston Chronicle.
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0: It's Sunday, August 2nd, 2026, and this is Game Night.
1: Bottom of the eighth inning in Los Angeles, the Red Sox lead the Dodgers 8-4. The Red Sox has already won their eighth straight series by virtue of last night's victory over the Dodgers. But wouldn't it be icing on the cake for the Red Sox to beat the Dodgers on tonight? 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I'm Donald Ware, and my co-host today, as a matter of fact, he's no stranger to ESPN Radio, but this is his first time on the air on ESPN Radio. Let's say hello to Will Kunkel joining us right now. What's going on, Will? How you feeling today?
2: Now hold the applause, ladies and gentlemen. Thank you. Man, this is a trip for me to be back, man. I was back at ESPN in Bristol on Mike and Mike on the TV side in 2007 for a couple years. So I was on air. I was just trying to like sneak my head behind Liam Chapman and the boys and Scotty Shapiro back in the day when we were running that show. So it's awesome to be back. Thanks for having me, brother.
1: Absolutely. Look, I mean, a fantastic show. And by the way, Mike Golic Sr. coming back to ESPN Radio with Mike Jr. On Monday, as a matter of fact. So a lot going on ESPN Radio. And, well, you know, again, we're talking about the Red Sox and the Dodgers. 8-4, bottom of the eighth. The Red Sox are up. Boy, the Red Sox, one of the hottest teams in Major League Baseball and looking to kind of put the cherry on top, if you will, already having won this series against the Dodgers. But look, you talk about the Red Sox. The Red Sox have won eight straight series.
2: I mean, they're between them and the Astros right now, they're the two hottest teams in baseball, and they were two of the worst teams in all of baseball starting the season and basically throughout a lot of the season, and a lot of drama in Boston as well. And then now you bring in Scooble to the Dodgers. I know we're going to get into that, but to kind of see how this 162 is unfolding is a surprise, but not a surprise from the standpoint. It's 162, man. You got to play them all. You got to play it out. And it's good to see the Dodgers getting a little bit of a gut check on national television tonight after what happened.
1: Emmett Sheehan just went two and two-thirds innings, giving up five earned runs. And you mentioned Scooble, Tarik Scooble. So let's get into that. Huge trade, as a matter of fact, took place on last night. And big time trade for the Dodgers. But let's start here. Let's hear from Tarik Scooble on his trade to the Dodgers, but he was very appreciative of his time in Detroit.
3: Going into the season, this isn't what I planned on, you know, doing. But, you know, circumstances change, situations change, and I'm very appreciative of everything the Tigers have done for me, you know. Just drafted me in 2018, you know, giving a kid a chance out of a small school, and giving me every resource to use. You know, everything's always been at my disposal. Whatever I want, you know, they've always had answers or planned for me. So, you know, I feel like I've experienced a lot and kind of gone through the ups and downs and gone through a lot of failure early in my career, and this club never stopped believing in me, you know, kept rolling me back out there every fifth day when I probably didn't deserve to be. So that's something that I'll never take for granted.
2: I mean, come on. I love it for Tarik. I love that he gets to go somewhere where he can go win, and I hate that we're going to kind of look at this from the player standpoint, like, oh, this guy goes and joins the evil empire, and they get dragged into this. But the Dodgers and the way that this is all set up for baseball, Donald, like, I got hot talks about this. I got hot takes on this, is that it's horrible for the game. It's very, very bad for the baseball fan. I view myself as a baseball fan. I'm not an owner. I'm not a player. And when you have a consolidation of stars in a league the way that Major League Baseball does, it's not fun. It's not good for the league. Sports are supposed to be the greatest soap opera on earth, the greatest reality television that we can ever tune into. So when it's a foregone conclusion, and I know it's not exactly that, but it's as close as we're going to see in sports, it's not good for the game. And that's why I'm terrified for the labor discussions in this offseason, and I don't like going in to the greatest month of October and being like, all right, we all want to watch this one team lose. I want to see all the stars across the board in the postseason. That's not what we get anymore right now.
1: Yeah, and I like what you're saying, Will. I think a lot of fans out there feel what you're saying. As a matter of fact, Jeff Passan, ESPN senior MLB insider, spoke about on the 11 p.m. Sports Center, as a matter of fact, he spoke about how this trade came to be.
4: It came together pretty quick. The Tigers had played better lately. They were hoping to hold on to him, but ultimately the price that the Dodgers were willing to pay was enough to get the two-time Cy Young Award winner, Tarek Skubal. Zaire Hope is a very good outfield prospect, top 50 in Kylie McDaniel's prospects. River Ryan there as well. He's a little bit older and has been through some injuries, but has undeniable talent. And Brady Smith, the third piece going back to the Tigers. At the end of the day, it came down to this. None of the other teams that were involved wanted to give up their top prospect in any trade for a rental player, which Tarek Skubal is, because he's going to be a free agent this offseason. And for the Dodgers, the cost was just better than it was for the Milwaukee Brewers or the Tampa Bay Rays, organizations that need their prospects in order to prosper the way they have.
2: Well, that's another thing in baseball is like the Dodgers have kind of taken that role of the Rams, F them picks type of scenario. And so they're willing to give up whatever it takes because they have the money and they're willing to spend it to cover up any sort of blemishes like a Kyle Tucker deal. Other teams can't do that. That's, again, why this system is so friggin' flawed right now, because no other teams can dare release any of their prospects. Whereas the Dodgers said, no, well, I'm good. Like, we don't need the prospects. We'll just pay everybody else to come to Los Angeles like we have been. So it's just still more bad for baseball.
1: You know what's it's all about the haves and the have-nots, right? Like, you look at the Dodgers. I mean, so the Dodgers' TV revenue is about – the totality of the deal is in the billions of dollars, but it averages out to about $334 million per year. So before a ticket has been sold, before any parking has been paid for, before any concessions have been sold, you're talking about a Dodgers team that can almost pay its payroll per year is $415 million. It's making just off of the TV revenue per year $334 million. So to your point, it's about the haves and have-nots, and the Dodgers have. I mean, this is you're talking about a Dodgers team that's could be on the cusp of winning their third straight World Series, but all of these offseason moves that have been made the last couple of years, I mean, it's almost – Yeah, I hate to kind of say this, but it's almost like the Dodgers are buying, in a lot of respects, buying a championship.
2: In what respect is it like they're not? Like, in what regard are they not buying teams? And I have no – like, first of all, save your criticism of socialism versus capitalism. This is not that. This is baseball. This is 32 teams. You want to see elite competition across the board. So don't bring in the whole government aspects and those arguments either. You want an even playing field as much as possible because you want there to be elite competition throughout the entire season. You don't want to have – this is another thing I hate what baseball did was to expand the playoffs. You're trying to cure the problem by curing a symptom. You don't want to open up extra teams to get into the playoffs. You want more teams to be competitive, to have a high standard to get into the playoffs. We know bad baseball when we see it. Too many teams aren't spending. Too many teams are spending too much. And there's not an even playing field. And to your point, the TV situation, man, that is an entirely different discussion and how screwed up that is for teams to have such a disadvantage. The Dodgers should be able to pocket that money, but not be able to put it back into the team to a degree much more than any other team in all of baseball.
1: Jesse Rogers, ESPN MLB reporter on game night, said it was not a surprise that the Dodgers landed Skubal.
5: When you talk about the Dodgers, nobody should be surprised. It's as simple as this. I can almost hear Andrew Friedman's press conference tomorrow. When the best players in the game become available, why wouldn't we be interested? It's a normal thing to say. We're just not used to the other 29 teams saying it or doing it, right? Once in a while, the other teams jump in on a great player. The Dodgers seemingly always do because That seems like the right thing to do. Great player becomes available, let's go get him. They don't always become available, but in this case he did, and the Tigers are kind of out of the race. So we're going to make an offer, and we've got the farm system to do it. We've got the money to absorb it, obviously, and maybe even a chance to sign him long term. So it doesn't surprise me. It shouldn't surprise anybody. I think the surprise is that nobody else steps up and is able to do this.
2: That's the problem right there, Donald. It's not a surprise. Again, sports are supposed to be the greatest soap opera on earth. And right now, it is predictable. It is a rerun on Seinfeld that we've seen. It's good. But, like, my God, how many times I got to see the same story over and over again? And his point there was that they can absorb the financial costs, whereas others can't, and that's not what sports are supposed to be about.
6: He's Will Kunkel. I'm Donald Ware. Coming up next, we discuss the turmoil. Just a little turmoil down in Tampa. 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

0: Baker Mayfield reported to Bucs camp doesn't have the new deal he wants, and now sources tell ESPN that he will play out the final year of his deal and become an unrestricted free agent.
1: Baker's not happy with what the Buccaneers offer, like Vita Vea, but Baker right now is going to bet on himself, and usually when Baker is betting on himself, he plays with a chip on his shoulder, and that's usually when he plays some of his best football.
2: These are two big names to pay attention to, just because I think that they're a contender in the NFC if they stay healthy.

0: won 8 straight series. Little icing on the cake if the Red Sox can, in fact, hold on. 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All right, so it's interesting, Will, because, and we'll go now to Tampa and talk about the Bucks and Baker Mayfield. Baker Mayfield said he felt disrespected and undervalued by the Tampa Bay Buccaneers in terms of the contract. He has now said that there will be no contract talks during the course of the season. And Chris Canty on Unsportsmanlike, which can be heard right here on ESPN Radio, 6 to 10 Eastern each weekday, said the Buccaneers are playing a dangerous game, angering their quarterback heading into the season.
1: The Bucs playing a dangerous game when you allow a quarterback to go into a lame duck season. It doesn't typically work out for the franchise. It sets a tone in a negative way for the upcoming season. If he's not all in, it's hard for the rest of the locker room to be all in and to buy into a team-first agenda.
2: All right, I don't buy that Baker's not all in, Donald. Like, that's the antithesis of his character and who he is. That dude is all in all the time, and his team is all in behind him all the time. But to his point, I do agree that they're playing a dangerous game, because let's look at some of the teams around the NFL, and we're going to touch on the Falcons and the Vikings in a little bit. Bro, you guys have a guy in your locker room. You have a guy in your building that can beat your franchise quarterback. Baker Mayfield's 31 years old. He's perennially one of the best passers in the NFL. And he's not always winning games. That's got a lot more to do with the 22 that are on the field as well. But, like, lock him up. Lock him up. Give him the $50 million that he wants per year. Stretch it over the 3 years. Give him that extra year that he wants, or the fourth year. He's 31. So it's dangerous from that standpoint. So I don't know that he's overvaluing himself. You got to pay to get a quarterback in this league, Donald. You know that. I know that. Everybody knows you don't get to pick out of the dumpster at the quarterback position.
0: Yeah, you know, what's interesting to me, now the Buccaneers, has been reported that the Buccaneers did, now, and to your point, he's looking for more years. It was reported that the Buccaneers offered him 2 years at over $100 million. He didn't like the guarantees, right? This is the thing with Baker. Like, Baker is gutsy. I love him on the field, right? But he also sort of compared him in terms of what I was reading. He compared himself in terms of wanting a contract to what, like, a Jordan Love got or a Brock Purdy got, right? And my thing is, he has to some degree proven himself in the National Football League. Now, I will say this. The last 3 years, he's thrown double-digit interceptions. The last 3 years, you go back to the playoff game against the Commanders, made a mistake. I mean, you know, quarterbacks make mistakes, no doubt about it. But that's a game that Tampa expected to win and should have won. This is my thing. If I'm comparing myself, look, Jordan Love and Brock Purdy, to me, have more upside remaining in them than does Baker Mayfield. In other words, what you see from Baker Mayfield is what you're going to get. So if I'm the Buccaneers, I want to see a little bit more. I'm not ready to give Baker Mayfield a long-term deal. I think the two-year deal at in excess of $100 million was a good deal. And him saying he felt disrespected, look, the two sides just could not come to an agreement. I don't think there was any disrespect per se on either side.
2: I mean, this guy threw for 41 touchdowns 2 years ago, 26 last year. So, yes, double-digit interceptions. You have a guy in your building, though. Like, remember the Colts, what they did years ago? It was Matt Ryan. They tried Phillip Rivers last year. Like, they kept trying to do the Band-Aid game at quarterback. Brock Purdy is such an interesting case study because he's with Kyle Shanahan. He's in an offense where I'm not taking anything away from Brock, but that scheme and that offense really allows guys to get open, and all he's got to do is hit the open guy. Baker's got to go out there and make plays consistently. Like, it's on his shoulder all the time. And we saw in the quarterback that his shoulder and his arm was completely wrecked and mashed up. He plays through anything. He's the guy you want leading your offense. You just play such a dangerous game that you lose, and what's plan B? That's always the question. It's for the fan bases when you want to fire a coach. Cool, fire a coach, no problem. But what's your plan B? Who are you bringing in at quarterback if you don't have Baker Mayfield? Like, good luck. You're not bringing a guy in that's better than Baker Mayfield at this point. That's not going to cost you $50 to $55 million a year.
0: I have a feeling that Will is going to disagree with this next take. Aaron Goldhammer of Hammer and Emmett host, on Hammer and Emmett, of course, he says maybe Baker isn't the franchise quarterback he thinks he is.
3: He comes across sounding like a four-year-old pounding the table wanting extra dessert from his parents. I mean, he's the only guy in the history of the world who got offered $45 million a year and considered it disrespect that it was only $45 million a year. So there's part of me that wants to tell him, Baker, grow up and shut up. I understand that you could make an argument that you might rather have him than Jordan Love, Dak Prescott, take your pick of the other quarterbacks that are making more money than him. But I also think it is important to note that the Browns had this issue, what to pay Baker, and now Tampa Bay is going through the same issue, what to pay Baker Mayfield. I think the league is telling Baker he may not be as much of a franchise quarterback as he thinks he is.
2: Okay, fine. Fine. Maybe he's not as much of a franchise quarterback as he thinks he is, but other quarterbacks have been disrespected by big-time offers, whether it's Kirk Cousins, Aaron Rodgers, Derek Carr back in the day with the Raiders. Like, that's happened plenty of times, and maybe he's that middling tier. But then again, what is your plan B? Who are you bringing in that is better than Baker?
0: Yeah, I mean, I think that was part of the deal with Tampa. So that was the deal when the Buccaneers initially brought Baker in, and he's done nothing. I mean, he's been really good the last 3 years. I'm going to give you that. But look, I mean, if I'm trying to get the kind of money that, if I'm Baker, you're not going to get the kind of money that Jordan Love is getting. He even compared himself in terms of contract and wanting a contract to Trevor Lawrence. To me, those guys have way more upside. Like, Baker's fine, but is he going to – I think the question, Will, is he going to lead you to a Super Bowl? Is that the kind of quarterback you have?
2: Is Jordan Love that guy? Is Trevor Lawrence that guy? I don't know. Maybe the upside is there for those guys, but don't you have something that's more proven in Baker? Like, hasn't he done it more at a higher level than those two guys have done it? Because he's done it for 3 years in Tampa, where he's thrown for over 4,000 yards. He's thrown for 28, 41, and 26 touchdowns. Like, it's on his shoulders. They don't have an elite running game either. Jordan Love, sure. Fine, potential. Is that what we're paying on, strictly on potential? It's not like Baker has a zero potential at 31 years old with a proven track record, and he bounced around in a disastrous – he got the damn Browns to the Super Bowl. He got Carolina to a situation where it was – well, that situation was a disaster, as we kind of talked about a little bit earlier, and then Steve Wilkes came in. He wanted Sam Darnold to be his starting quarterback. He goes to the L.A. Rams. Hit on a flight 48 hours later, wins a game. Now he's in Tampa doing his thing. Man, pay the man his money.
0: You heard it from Will Kunkel. I'm Donald Ware. It's game night on ESPN Radio. And, you know, Will and I disagree here on the Baker Mayfield situation, but we'll ultimately see what happens. Coming up next, we head west to discuss that team that plays in Jerry World. 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
11: Sophistication, class, restraint, dignity. 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
17: Hey, this is Rich Eisen. Coming up on Monday, Thursday Night Football's Andrew Whitworth joins us to talk some ball. 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

0: This is SportsCenter.
1: I'm Ed Bank, and we start with more baseball trades, including one that has just been confirmed by the Atlanta Braves. They have acquired veteran pitcher Tyler Mahle from the Giants. Also, as first reported by The Athletic and confirmed to ESPN, Cubs are acquiring right-hander Kevin Gausman from the Blue Jays for a pair of minor league infielders. Earlier, the Rays bolstered their starting pitching, acquiring Freddy Peralta from the Mets in exchange for three minor leaguers. And the Yankees pick up infielder Luis Garcia Jr. for the Nationals in exchange for four pitching prospects. Meanwhile, the baseball world is still talking about the Tarek Skubal trade to the Dodgers. However, ESPN Radio's Gabe Neitzel questioned the Brewers' efforts in pursuing the pitcher who many thought would make the difference at the trade deadline.
2: The 2-0 pitch.
3: I think they ultimately became uncomfortable with potentially dealing two of their top 10 guys, which I would have been completely comfortable with if I was a member of the front office of the Milwaukee Brewers. Because this is the best
4: you're
3: team they've
4: the hype,
3: had.
4: Right? Yeah, you're
3: and they, now you've got a legitimate shot to actually take down the Dodgers, where now it just feels like it's inevitable. You don't have a chance to take out the Dodgers. Well,
1: Skubal will make his first start for the Dodgers on Tuesday against the Cubs at Wrigley Field. Meanwhile, his new teammates just got swept by the Boston Red Sox as Boston beats L.A. 8-4. That's the sixth sweep for the Red Sox since June 25th. The football where Jadeveon Clowney is going back to the Texans. The pass rushers agreed to a contract with Houston and confirmed the deal to the Houston Chronicle. WNBA tonight, the Valkyries defeat the Tempo 96-79. And the Wings a winner over the Sun, 83-63.
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10: 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Donald Ware with you. Cam Berry producing. On the line, we're joined by Tide Archer, ESPN Dallas Cowboys reporter. And Todd, we appreciate the time. I want to start here with some of the moves that the Cowboys have made. We know the Cowboys are going to be potent offensively, made some moves on the defensive side of the ball. We talk about, seems like Cowboy Nation anyway, every year, Cowboys to the playoffs, Cowboys going to win a Super Bowl. But I don't know, Todd, it seems like this could be the year, at least, that the Cowboys really make some noise in the postseason.
11: Fool me once, shame on me. Fool me 30 times, shame on you. Is that what it, there is a level of confidence around this team and what they've done, and it seems a little bit different for a team that was 7-9-1 a year ago to have those kind of feelings. But, you know, as Jerry Jones said, you look last year. Did anybody think Seattle and the Patriots, two teams that missed the playoffs in 2024, will be playing in a Super Bowl? No. So that's kind of what the hope is at this moment. And it's funny, like locally in Dallas, I think the expectations are, well, let's see what it is. You know, we've done this before. But I think nationally, and the Cowboys are such a national and international brand, I think there's more excitement maybe nationally than it is locally for what they can be. But it was a productive offseason. Jerry Jones didn't like saying it was a quiet offseason. I guess the truer term is drama-free. But they were able to do a lot of things and fill a lot of holes. And it was interesting to me, guys, that one thing that Jerry said at the State of the Union press conference last week was, I will give up some future to help this team now. That's not really been his M.O. Necessarily. To go ahead and do it. But so he's feeling good about this team, too.
12: Donald touched on it. If you look at this Cowboys team, the top five questions on the totem pole of issues are defensively. So what is Christian Parker's defense doing to rectify some of those situations? And if you could pick one spot where you think it will absolutely be less disastrous than last season, what are you seeing?
11: I will say they'll give up fewer explosive plays. If you look at at a Vic Fangio defense, and it's not what Christian Parker is exactly going to do, but that's where the bones of this defense will be. They don't give up a lot of big plays. So I think you see the Cowboys not give up as many explosive plays as they have really in the last couple of seasons. They've improved their safety play, getting Jalen Thompson to the biggest free agent signing they've had in more than a decade. Deron Bland, a former Pro Bowler, looks healthy. Didn't really look this good last year when he was playing, had a second foot surgery. He's moving around much better. But you're right, there's still a whole bunch of questions about everything about this defense. Who is going to be their leading pass rusher, right? Like, is it Rashawn Gary? Well, good. He didn't have a sack in his last 9 games last year in Green Bay. Is it Donovan Ezeraco, their second-round pick a year ago? It very well may be, but he had 2 sacks as a rookie. I know we don't judge everything on sacks, but that's how those guys get paid, and that's how they get judged. And then you look at linebacker. DeMarvion Overshown is a guy, when he's healthy, has played well, but hasn't stayed healthy. There's a lot of questions about the depth and the youth and the experience that they have at linebacker spot. So, and then you go to Christian Parker. He's 34 years old and never called a defense, but he has such high praise from everybody that he's ever been around that you don't even worry about that necessarily coming into the year. This is a defense, and again, I don't want to get carried away. It's 3 practices that they've had out here in Oxnard, but they look much better in sync with each other. Their communication level is better than it was a year ago. And we'll see if Jerry can add whatever it is he's talking about to this defense, because you mentioned the offense. They don't need that much help or really any help. Maybe they can make that step out of, the worst defense in the league into a much more respectable defense.
10: Todd Archer, ESPN Dallas Cowboys reporter, joining us here on Game Night on ESPN Radio with Will Kunkel. Donald Ware with you. George Pickens, your thoughts. I want to get your thoughts on the George Pickens deal. Todd, he's coming into the season, much more motivated coming into this season, right? Your thoughts on, I know you haven't, it hasn't been a lot in terms of practice so far for the Cowboys, but what have you seen from George Pickens to this point?
11: Yeah, it was funny that Schottenheimer was talking about, it might have been like his second press conference or something, like, and he said, man, I'm looking at George in these meetings and, he's dialed in and he's taking notes. I'm like, dude, they've had 2 meetings. Like, if you're not locked in for the first 2 of training camp, what are you doing here? Like, so, but I do think how the Cowboys have played this out and say, look, we're not talking. We're going to give you the franchise tag. You play on that and we'll see what happens. It turned out to keep the drama away when you think about the Micah Parsons situation a couple of years ago, CeeDee Lamb, Dak Prescott, Zach Martin, the last few years as well, when they either missed training camp or were in contract scenarios or whatever you want to call it. They've avoided all that. And I think George has come in and said all the right things and more importantly, done all the right things. And you see him out here in practice the first couple of days, and especially yesterday, he had a couple of touchdown catches, one on a low back shoulder throw from Dak that, I don't know if the defender could have been in better position, but Pickens just big boyed him and got the ball, and he looks like a guy who's ready to repeat the type of season he had a year ago. And that's what he needs to do, because if it's not for the Cowboys in 2027, it's for, I'll take Pittsburgh out of it because I don't think he'll go back there. It's for 30 other teams that he's still auditioning for and trying to show that whatever you thought of me coming into the league, my first few years in Pittsburgh, I'm not that guy. I'm the guy that's been here in Dallas the last couple of years.
12: Todd, you mentioned that this was a drama-free offseason for the Cowboys. Is this training camp feel different without the Netflix documentary, without all the taping? Like, does it feel more like, hey, we should focus on some football this year and see what happens? Does it seem like it's more driven that way right now?
11: It does, but it's always trust but verify, because Jerry is an owner that has said, when I think the team, we need some, generate some interest, I will go ahead and do that and start up some stuff. And now he said last week, look, I'm not here to start anything up. I'm going to be quiet. But he started it up a little bit by getting everybody in the edge of their toes saying, hey, I'll give up some of the future. Then all of a sudden the thoughts of Max Crosby start dancing in your mind of, hey, could they go get him? Who do they go at? What will be the difference maker? So he knows how to sell the story still. But yes, I think this has been an offseason that has been more about the football, the on-field decisions that they're making as opposed to contracts or guys coming back from injuries or is this guy going to practice today? You're not having any of that yet, but it's the Cowboys and things can change quickly, as we all know. And, you know, if we talk a week from now, maybe it'll be a

0: Thank you. Appreciate it, fellas.
1: Will, the Cowboys are going to the Super Bowl.
2: Aren't they?
1: This year.
2: What are they, back-to-back champions in the offseason? You got it. At some point, if you're a sporting goods store, I don't know if Champs still exists or whatever out there in Dallas, print shirts that say off-season champs. Plan the parade. Because at this point, it doesn't even matter what happens during the regular season. You just win the offseason consistently. But a little bit to Todd's point, they're a lot like the Bengals in the sense that if their defense can be just a little bit better, just a little bit, then they can have some real success going into the playoffs because they can put up points with the best of them, man.
1: Yeah, I got to tell you, it for the last 6 years, literally, Dak Prescott has been injured than healthy for the last 6 years. And this would be the year, if based upon that he could get hurt. So if he can stay healthy, like I feel different. Again, I'm a Commanders fan. Right, but I feel different about, I got to tell you, I feel different about the Cowboys and the prospects for the Cowboys this season than maybe I felt before. I don't want to see it happen, but I feel like this is a team that can make a run in the postseason.
2: Well, that kind of lends myself to my question of, this feels a little different of, if there's not as much BS hype around the team. There's not so many headlines and bottom lines and talking points around this team. It's, all right, listen, we've done this for 30 years. Can we just pump the brakes until we actually see the product on the field? And the offense is taken care of, so that's where you get your shiny new toys, and they got rid of their biggest shiny new toy in Micah Parsons, and they traded him to Green Bay. So they have a lot of work to do defensively, but make no mistake about it, man, you know it. As soon as the season starts, if they start winning, the hype machine is going to be out of control.
1: He's Will Kunkel. I'm Donald Ware. Coming up next, there are a couple of quarterback competitions around the National Football League, and we'll discuss. 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

0: L.A. The Red Sox defeat the Dodgers 8-4. 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Donald Ware with you. We've got some quarterback battles. You've got a quarterback battle. I think the two most prominent quarterback battles are in Minnesota and Atlanta. And let's go to Atlanta first. Let's talk about the Vikings. You've got, of course, the quarterback battle between Michael Penix Jr., the incumbent, if you will, and then Tua Tagovailoa, who's new to the team. And new Falcons head coach Kevin Stefanski is confident in the depth of his quarterback room.
1: You better have great depth in a bunch of your position rooms, and certainly at the quarterback position. This is you got to have guys that you trust, and I feel confident in the group that we have. I love how these guys are pushing each other. I love how these guys are working together, and you know, that competition thing. It's really, you're competing against yourself every single day. But the idea that you have to get multiple guys ready to play all these positions, because you just can't predict anything in this league.
2: Man, Coach Stefanski needs to be the White House press secretary. He is. You want to talk about polishing a turd? Come on. Like, Tua has not played a full season since Lord knows when. I mean, since 2023, and that's the only time he's done it. Michael Penix is coming off of a torn ACL. He's still not cleared to play. This and Minnesota, which we'll hit on, are two of the worst managed quarterback rooms in NFL history. I don't know that I've ever seen a situation that they have where they have Kirk Cousins, they pay him a bag of money, then they draft Michael Penix. He's, you know, I don't know that anybody was as high on him as Atlanta was, so they got both of them. Then they say, all right, we're done with Kirk, we're going to stick with Penix, and we're going to bring in, who's the most hurt quarterback? Oh, let's bring in Tua. And that's your quarterback room. So, Coach, you're right. You better have depth, especially in the quarterback room, because it's a disaster, and it's too bad because they got a lot of talent on that offensive side of the ball, a lot of playmakers, but they have nobody to get them the ball when it matters. And they're in a bad division, too, so they could win the division if they had somebody that could stay on the field at quarterback.
0: You mentioned it, two injured quarterbacks. And you know the other thing, Will? I think this season, it's like coming into the season, the Falcons gave the reign to Penix. And he didn't, you know, as you mentioned, he got injured. But even while he was playing, he really didn't deliver. I think if, to your point about Kirk Cousins, had Kirk Cousins been the quarterback, that could have been a different season, I think, for Atlanta. I mean, I think Tua's the guy because he's got more experience. But to your point, both of these guys are injury prone, and Penix, just in his second season, already two major injuries, coming off an injury in college. Right, so this it is a bad. It's not a great situation. But I tell you what, if Tua can stay healthy, I mean, you've got some talent on that, especially on that offensive side of the ball for the Falcons.
2: They have like elite talent on the offensive side of the ball. Their playmakers are unbelievable. Tua's got to stay healthy, but he also has to be good. He hasn't been good in quite a while. Let's not forget he was benched last year for Quinn Ewers, and now they're going with Malik Willis. It did not go well for Tua when he was on the field. He had 15 interceptions last year to 20 touchdowns. You want to talk about Baker's numbers? These numbers are an absolute shell of what Baker provides. And he had 7 interceptions in 11 games a year before that, 14 before that. He's never really had a consistent success level in the NFL. And guys can be good in the NFL, but your quarterback, you got to be good year in and year out, show consistency, and got to be able to do it for 17 games. And I'm not putting any dollars on the fact that Tua is going to be good for an entire season. He's never done it. And that was in a scheme, by the way, Donald, that was built for the quarterback and to put up points with speed everywhere and movement everywhere under Mike McDaniel.
0: So let's switch gears. Let's move to the Minnesota situation, because that's more of an intriguing situation, of course, between J.J. McCarthy and Kyler Murray. Kevin Seifert, NFL National Vikings reporters on Sunday morning, talked about the fact. He says, is there a chance Kyler Murray isn't the starting quarterback?
3: Not what I've, based on what I've seen in the spring and in the first four practices of the summer, but you know, I've been saying it's an open competition in the sense that the best quarterback on the roster is going to start, and the Vikings have not yet been willing to say who that person is. We can all use our brains and our eyes to draw our own conclusions, and we're working towards that. But it would have to be a really epic collapse from based on what I've seen so far for Kyler Murray to end up having a collectively worse performance in camp than J.J. McCarthy.
2: I mean, what an indictment of J.J. McCarthy to have it phrased that way, that Kyler Murray is obviously the starter unless absolutely crumbles. And I don't know anyone that really thought J.J. McCarthy was that guy coming out of Michigan. That was a defense-led team. It was a run the ball, pound the ball with Blake Corum, and just beat the daylights out of your team. He was never that, like, NFL guy. And the Vikings had Sam Darnold. They had Kirk Cousins. And they're like, nah, hey, who's the guy that we should take? It's the same, like, kind of thinking Atlanta had. And they go with J.J. McCarthy. And now they're in the situation where Kyler Murray's the savior to a team that also has some pretty good talent across the board.
0: Yeah, I mean, it's Kyler Murray. I mean, if I look at J.J. McCarthy, all the points you made about J.J. McCarthy, spot on. And he, you're talking about a quarterback whisperer in Kevin O'Connell. You know, this is he was the quarterback going into the season a couple of years ago, gets injured. So they apparently saw something in him, but it's definitely not what we saw on last year. You look at the numbers, he only completed 58% of his passes. He had 11 touchdowns to 12 interceptions. He's got an all-world wide receiver in Justin Jefferson. You want to make sure Jefferson is happy. So to me, I look at Kyler Murray. Yes, he's coming off a season where he was injured, but he's a guy that marginal, if you want to call it marginal success, that's fine, but he has had some success in the league. He's put up some pretty solid numbers, and to me, I mean, he's the guy. You know, and by the way, I think Minnesota can be a contender in the NFC North, but it's got to be Kyler Murray has to be your quarterback, not only starting the season, but throughout the course of the season.
2: Well, Kyler's a guy that can go out there and make plays. I don't know that he's going to take care of the ball particularly well or play within the system very well. You know, the last time we saw him play a full season, he threw for 3,800 yards, 21 touchdowns, 11 interceptions, and he has a propensity to get out of the system and not do what you're supposed to do. But if he can do that, the job's his, and he secures his future in this league as well, because he'll always have that ad lib ability. He'll always have the ability to make something out of nothing, and that's certainly valued in the NFL. J.J. McCarthy doesn't have that. He's got the ability to maybe lead a group because he's a tough, gritty guy, but at the end of the day, no one gives a damn how tough you are and how gritty you are if you're not any freaking good. And J.J.'s not that guy. We've seen Justin Jefferson get frustrated with his lack of talent several times through social media and on the bench. Like, Kyler's the guy, and his career needs it too.
0: Do you agree with me that the Vikings can make a run, at least towards the NFC North, if
4: In the U.S., 1 in 5 children with cancer will not survive. 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
1: I'm Ed Bank, and the trades continue even though the deadline is not till tomorrow. Some more moves were made tonight in baseball. As first reported by The Athletic and confirmed by ESPN, the Cubs are acquiring right-hander Kevin Gausman for the Blue Jays for a pair of minor league infielders, while the Braves have made it official, acquiring veteran pitcher Tyler Mahle from the Giants. The Yankees earlier acquired infielder Luis Garcia Jr. for the Nationals in exchange for four right-handed pitching prospects. And Freddy Peralta is now on his way to Tampa. The Mets traded Peralta to the Rays in exchange for three minor leaguers. Meanwhile, Tarik Skubal is now a Dodger after last night's big trade. He is scheduled to make his first start for LA on Tuesday against the Cubs. And based on this weekend, the Dodgers are probably eager to get out of the rotation. They lose to the Red Sox 8-4 as they get swept in the weekend series. Meanwhile, Skubal's old team didn't miss him, at least for one day.
2: The pitch. Swung on, hammered to left. This ball's going to touch down. One hop the wall. Torres is in. Here comes Dingler. McGonagall goes to third, heading towards second and sliding in safely is Eduardo Valencia.
1: A call from 97-1 the ticket as the Tigers crush the A's 11-0. Also, the Astros beat the Rangers 7-3. Houston now 2.5 up on Texas in the American League West. In football news, Jadeveon Clowney is going back to Houston. He confirmed to the Houston Chronicle he's agreed to a contract with the Texans. WNBA tonight, the Valkyries defeat the Tempo 96-79. Wings over the Sun 83-73. Earlier, the Lynx go to 25-6, beating the Fever 108-100.
3: Hey, this is Rich Eisen. Coming up on Monday, Thursday Night Football's Andrew Whitworth joins us to talk some ball. It's baseball trade deadline day. My Atlanta Falcons preview and the actor LaMonica Garrett joins us to talk Lioness. 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

0: Sunday, August 2nd, 2026. And this is Game Night.
1: The pitch. Pies swing and a miss. Struck him out, 97. And the Red Sox have swept the Dodgers. And Boston continues their winning ways.
2: I'll tell you, the Red Sox are just, you know, they're just at another level right now. And there's no question that they have found something.
3: 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You heard it right here. Red Sox defeated the Dodgers 8-4. And as a matter of fact, the Red Sox are in their last 26 games are 23-3. 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Donald Ware with you, and it's always good to have on the line Doug Glanville, ESPN MLB analyst, joining us right now. Doug, as always, we appreciate the time. Your thoughts, I mentioned the record for the Red Sox. The Red Sox, again, get it done 8-4 over the Dodgers in L.A.
4: Yeah, well, welcome to Will, first of all. Congratulations.
5: Thank you, brother.
4: It's incredible what the Red Sox have been doing. And I caught the front end of this streak when they swept the Yankees at Fenway. And they won in, you know, the celebration after the walk-off was almost like, it was like playoff level. And you're sitting there going, this team is out of it. But they actually put it together offensively to complement what was already a very good team at stopping runs. They had good pitching. They had good defense, even after they lost Garrett Crochet, which was like the first day that Chad Tracy took the helm. And since then, you know, they've gotten, you know, Wilson Contreras going. They got Durbin going. Rafael has been excellent, and the offense has, you know, found ways to score without necessarily relying on the home run. And now they're just beating juggernauts. They swept the Dodgers. They beat up on the Rays. They've just beat good teams. And that just adds to the confidence in that this is real and not something that's just going to disappear.
6: So is Tarik Skubal now in town in Los Angeles, and they have the most formidable pitching rotation maybe we've ever seen. What were your thoughts, one, as an analyst when you saw that, but then also as a baseball fan, what were your thoughts with that trade?
4: Well, as an analyst, I said for a long time that we can't be surprised if the Dodgers get Tarik Skubal. I mean, it's just the math of it, right? They have the resources. They have an incredible farm system. They have the leverage, and they're not pressed. This was sort of the one guy they would get. Otherwise, they didn't really feel like they needed to do a lot. So it seemed like they would be, you know, all in by Dodger standards, and then it was up to other teams to match that or beat it. So that sort of, you know, checked. It was more of the fan in me is sort of like, yeah, well, the Brewers or the Braves or these other teams that are really good, what would they do at a Tarik Skubal? They'd do a lot. You know, they'd get a bona fide ace, and they'd be able to put up, you know, whether it's Mizorowski and Skubal or Chris Sale and Skubal or whatever combo, a 1-2 punch to go up against the Dodgers. And all of a sudden now, you know, you have a chance to knock them out much more likely. So, you know, so a lot of markets I'm sure are out there like, well, you know, what do we need to do? I think the good news is there's a lot of really good pitchers still out there in the next 24 hours or less. And there's no question that they can, you know, they can get some really good pitchers out there that can make a difference.
3: You know the voice. That's Doug Glanville, ESPN MLB analyst, as he joins us here on Game Night on ESPN Radio with Will Kunkel and Donald Ware. And Doug, your thoughts, Luis Garcia, he, of course, junior, comes over from the Nationals to the Yankees. Guy hit 23 home runs, batting .283. The Nationals, at least at one time, probably a little bit ahead of where they were supposed to be, although they've kind of dropped back a little bit. But your thoughts on this move by the Yankees to acquire Garcia?
4: I mean, I love that move. I got to see the Nationals not long ago, and they have an incredible offense, and they're breaking it up. But when Meade went to Boston, Garcia, these guys were absolutely raking everybody in that lineup. They can run. So they can afford to, you know, get some more pitching. So Garcia gives them a chance to acquire some young talent. Garcia was also just mashing right now. I mean, you know, I think he had a game the other day. It was like home run, triple, double. this guy can flat out hit. And my only concern is, will they use him enough? Because this guy, you have Bryce, you have Goldschmidt, that's already a very successful platoon. So you got to rotate a DH spot. Then what happens, Judge comes back and Stanton and all that. But Garcia is a guy who needs to be in the lineup. Because even when he wasn't even playing every single day, he was an RBI machine. And this guy puts up some serious power numbers.
6: Doug, we talk about this a lot right now as the labor discussions. What worries you most when it goes into the offseason, these discussions start? What bothers you the most and where we are right now?
4: I mean, it's probably the same thing that bothered me when I was a player and a union rep myself and was on the executive subcommittee. It's like the miscommunication and sometimes maybe intentional. But I think that's the thing that bothers me the most, that you can't get at what the real issues are sometimes because it becomes a, talking point war or bullet point war or whatever it is. And there's a lot of room to have like real substantive conversations around the issues and still successfully preserve the game and still find ways that, both sides are getting something to move forward and that they can take back to their constituents and feel good about. I always feel that there is ground in there and, but you just have a very sordid history that's recent times have been labor peace, so to speak. But I came from an era where everything was accomplished by strikes and lockouts. So you don't really want to go back to that if you can avoid it. And so there's no question that that's definitely something that could be in play. And, so that's the tough thing to kind of know that, what gets out there is not going to always reflect what's happening, but it's consequential nonetheless.
3: Doug Glanville, ESPN MLB analyst here on Game Night on ESPN Radio. Doug, you look at the Brewers' best record in the league, got swept last year by the Dodgers. Is there a move that the Brewers, now that the Dodgers have made their big move, is there a move that, or what move do you maybe foresee the Brewers making?
4: Well, if they were in on the Skubal sweepstakes, then, they have to pivot, first of all, from that. And I still believe they need, more starting. I mean, you have Mizorowski, of course, who's one of the best. But is he going to go nine? He's you still need a good bullpen. Harrison, I guess when he's right and healthy. They have some arms, but they could use a couple more starters, maybe one like Jose Soriano from the Angels or, a guy like from Washington, Foster Griffin, really good left-hander that's had a phenomenal season. There's arms out there. They could use some, and maybe they've always found ways to win without it, but they've always flirted with being 30th in home run rate. So could they could use maybe a bat that just like leaves the yard more consistently. That certainly would help, but they do everything else really well. The pitch, they got the bullpen. They have, they defend. They can run. They play pressure baseball. They just need sort of the quick strike, the arm that shuts down to go with Miz, and the bat that turns thing around in one swing.
6: Kind of the same question for the Houston Astros, because there's a phrase that says the Astros are inevitable, and here they are again in first place, albeit a bad AL West. What do you think they need to do or they should do? Because if the Red Sox aren't the hottest team, then it's certainly the Astros who have won 11 of 12.
4: Yeah, I mean, guys like, they've had some success in the back end of the bullpen, and they've had a lot of issues like other teams with health. And, I would say, like you said, a lot of teams like the Astros would be happy to get some more arms. They're always looking at who's going to come back and be healthy and help, but more importantly, can you get someone that can just stabilize that? And that's, sort of the same story in Houston. And they're in a division that is winnable, right? Everybody's kind of, fighting mediocrity. And so, yeah, you might not be able to leapfrog, four teams in the wild card, but you might be able to leapfrog teams in your own division that you're going to play a lot come September. But the Astros have, when you have Alvarez and guys like that in the lineup, it's hard not to go for it when you're so close because, he goes on these historic runs like he's on now, and all of a sudden, you're putting up 5-6 runs a game.
3: 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As always, Doug, we appreciate it.
4: All right. Thanks for your time. Appreciate it.
3: Yeah, I hear you, Will. Now, I you know, you're right. The Red Sox are red hot. But to your point about the Astros, it have won, would you say, 11 of the last 12 games?
6: Yep. They've won 9 of 10, 11 of 12. They've won 9 in a row, rather. I mean, they're playing some unbelievable baseball from where they were. Again, we talked about this at the top of the show here on Game Night, is how bad the Red Sox and Astros were to start the season, and both have found their way. So I'm excited to see what the Astros do, but I've had this talk a lot here in town on ESPN Radio 97.5 in Houston, is like, what are they actually trying to do and accomplish relative to how good they are? Because they can win the division, but they're still two games or three games over 500. They're not actually a very good baseball team, so you want to be careful in tweaking your roster and bringing guys in, and at the same time selling your future when in reality you're actually not that good right now.
3: Yeah, to your point, that win streak has propelled, you mentioned three games over 500, 58 and 55. The Astros at on top of the American League West. He's Will Kunkel. I'm Donald Ware. It's Game Night on ESPN Radio. Coming up next, we're going to talk more about Skubal to the Dodgers. And what does this mean for the CBA negotiations? 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
5: So about this, so tell us about this movie. I see the trailer on it, and see you got up in the suspended up in the
7: 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We are back, baby. We're back.
8: We are back.
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5: For 30's new series, The Betrayal of Shohei Ohtani, is available now on all major podcast platforms. The Betrayal of Shohei Ohtani is presented by Gusto. 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Donald Ware with you. And again, the big trade, Tarik Skubal to the Dodgers in return for three prospects from the Detroit Tigers. Jeff Passan, ESPN senior MLB insider on the 11 p.m. Sports Center, talked about Skubal going to the Dodgers and what it means for the CBA negotiations.
4: As far as everything else goes in baseball, the collective bargaining agreement expires on December 1st. And there's already been plenty of rhetoric about what the Dodgers have done in building this dynastic roster that it has. This is only going to exacerbate that, and all eyes will be on the Dodgers this October.
6: Can we put on our tinfoil hats here, Donald? Are you good with that? Can we get a little conspiracy theoristic here? Maybe, like, the fact that the Dodgers are doing this, and it seemed like that the Skubal deal could have been matched somewhere, some way, somehow. It was good prospects, but it wasn't some crazy deal. That maybe the owners are allowing this to happen in order to say, hey, this is crazy, this is out of control, we need a salary cap. That's my tinfoil theory right now, because it's so bad for baseball. I keep saying this, that just having one team with so many stars in one city is bad for TV ratings, is bad for the fan, it's bad for the game, it's bad for competition. So that's my conspiracy theory. I'm curious what you think. Is that, it's probably insane, but, you know, I've heard crazier.
5: No, I don't disagree with that. I mean, again, what the Dodgers have done the last couple of years in terms of being able to get these players, and I talked about the numbers. I mean, look, if you're making just off the TV revenue in excess of $330 million, your payroll is $415 million. You haven't done anything other than the TV deal, then you're going to be able to pay those contracts. And it's all about the money. Look, let's look at the Yankees. The Yankees' TV revenue is somewhere between $140 and $170 million, but we know that the Yankees have pulled back in terms of spending money, unlike the way it used to, particularly, rest in peace to George Steinbrenner, maybe part of the reason why the Yankees have not won a World Series since 2009. Money talks. Now, every now and again, you're going to have teams that are going to get it done regardless of how much money they're making. The Brewers. Look at the Brewers. I was reading where the Brewers' TV revenue, and again, it's not all about the TV revenue, but a lot of it has to do with the revenue. Their TV revenue is like $33 million a year. The Brewers have the best record in Major League Baseball. So money talks. Yeah, I'm not a big fan of going and spending all of this money. But look, I got to tell you, I'm an Orioles fan. I like the Dodgers. Like, I like the Dodgers despite all of what they're doing. I know the average fan doesn't, but I happen to like the Dodgers. But yeah, I don't think it's necessarily great for baseball in terms of that model. But I just happen to like the Dodgers anyway.
6: My issue isn't with the Dodgers. My issue is with the system. The system is flawed. The system doesn't allow every team to even pretend to be relevant. It's almost like college football in the sense you open up the season and 15 teams are relevant for chasing the national championship. The other 100-plus schools never have a chance. The bottom tier of Major League Baseball doesn't even have a chance to get to the playoffs, let alone win a World Series. And I understand some of that's on the owners. They don't want to spend. I get all that. But the system shouldn't allow for such a disparity. And when it comes to, like, sports are now entertainment first and foremost more than ever. It used to be about the game. It used to be about the tradition. It used to be about the numbers. All that is now out the window in this era of sports watching. It's about entertainment. And when you look at the NFL, every single team has at least one superstar, if not four, five, or six. When you turn on two of the worst teams in the NFL, whether it be the Raiders, hey, you know what? I want to watch Fernando Mendoza. I want to watch Genty. I want to watch Brock Bowers. There's guys that I want to watch on every single team, no matter how bad they are. That's not the case in Major League Baseball. There's 10 to 15, 20 teams where you couldn't name a guy on the roster, let alone a star, where the casual fan is going to tune in to watch a game. That's what baseball has to fix. Baseball has to have a spreading out of the stars, not the consolidation of stars. It is bad for the game because of that.
5: You know, a little bit earlier, Will, I talked about the money aspect of Major League Baseball, the money that the Dodgers are making, from a TV perspective, maybe the lack thereof, the money that the Milwaukee Brewers are making. And Mark Zeno, ESPN radio host on Sunday morning, says there's no poor team in Major League Baseball.
7: It's not that these other teams don't have the money. They mm-hmm. just don't spend,
8: just don't spend it.
7: The money. Mm-hmm. There is no professional sports franchise in America in the top three major sports that can cry poverty about anything. That's just not there's no such thing as a poor franchise in any of those sports. Right. They could all sell right now for over $1 billion each. So you can't sit here and argue to me that even the Miami Marlins, who have the lowest payroll in baseball, wouldn't on the low side sell for $750 million. Like, so don't tell me the valuation of your company is so poor. I mean, you're spending $69 million in payroll, but yet somehow it's worth 10 times that amount in franchise value. So this isn't a structure of Major League Baseball rules that prevent them from doing this. This is a choice by these particular owners to not spend money and conduct their business a certain way.
6: That's true in part. Obviously, there are owners in the game that are just horrendous, and those bottom feeders are going to always be bottom feeders. The Cleveland Guardians have always been cheap. The Miami Marlins have always built it, rebuilt it, tore it down, always been cheap. The Pirates, the White Sox, majority. Athletics are a damn disaster. But the problem are the teams, in my mind, Donald, are the teams like the Cubs, the Astros, Padres, Tigers, Giants, the guys that are in the middle that are really trying to spend and spend a lot of money. But they can't afford to be wrong. They can't afford to have three or four albatross contracts on their books and then have two guys that aren't performing out of them. That's what the Dodgers can do. That's what the Mets, shoot, they got everybody on their contract, on their books not performing, and they have the highest payroll in baseball. The Dodgers, they can get over the fact that they screw up a Kyle Tucker dealing. It's the guys that are in the middle that are really trying that can't win because of the system right now. That's what I dislike the most.
5: I mean, and Zeno talked about low payrolls in 2017. You know this, the Astros, $138 million on opening day, ended up winning the World Series.
6: Mm-hmm. It happens. Like, it's not out of the world. So that's always an argument for the ones that say that you don't need a salary cap. But the idea isn't to, like, create outliers. The idea is to have parity throughout the league so that all 30 teams are relevant, or at least 28 of them or so, going into the season, and we can see star power on television no matter who is playing.
5: He's Will Kunkel. I'm Donald Ware. Coming up next, we discuss the other team in the Lone Star State. 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
1: I'm Ed Banker. There have been more trades in baseball with the deadline set for tomorrow. As first reported by The Athletic and confirmed by ESPN this evening, the Cubs are acquiring right-hander Kevin Gausman for the Blue Jays for a pair of minor league infielders. The Braves have picked up veteran pitcher Tyler Mahle from the Giants. Also earlier, the Yankees acquired infielder Luis Garcia Jr. from the Nationals in exchange for four right-handed pitching prospects. The Rays also bolstered their starting pitching. They sent three minor leaguers to the Mets for Freddy Peralta. While baseball is still abuzz over the Tarek Skubal trade to the Dodgers, he will make his first start for L.A. on Tuesday against the Cubs at Wrigley Field. As for his new team, they were swept by the Red Sox this evening.
2: Going the other way, and it's through into left for a hit. Yoshida rounding third. Rafaela racing home. Stopping at second is Abreu. And a two-out RBI single. Punched the other way by Yoshida. 1-0 Red Sox in the first.
1: That call from ESPN Radio as Boston goes on to win it 8-4. That is the sixth series sweep for the Red Sox since June 25th. Now, the Padres won't be catching the Dodgers in the NL West, but they're now one game out of wild card spot. They defeated the Giants 5-4. In football news, Jadeveon Clowney is going back to the Texans. The pass rusher has agreed to a contract with Houston and confirmed a deal with the Houston Chronicle. Tonight in the WNBA, the Valkyries beat the Tempo 96-79, also the Wings over the Sun 83-63. Earlier, the Lynx beat the Fever to go to 25-6 of the season, 108-100, and the Sparks down the Fire 106-101.
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6: 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We're presented by Progressive Insurance with Will Kunkel. Donald Ware with you, and Will's going to love this because we already talked about the Dallas Cowboys a little bit earlier. That means we got to stay in the state of Texas and talk about, of course, the Houston Texans. DJ Bienemé, ESPN Houston Texans reporter, joins us right now. And DJ, appreciate the time. I want to start with C.J. Stroud. A lot of talk with respect to C.J. Stroud and maybe his, you know, he's been maybe regressing the last 3 years, although he had his highest completion percentage of 64.5% on last year. But we know he didn't do well, particularly in that game against the Patriots the last time we saw him in the playoffs. I mean, what have you seen from C.J. Stroud?
7: What I've seen from him throughout his career is a guy that's very accurate, a guy that at times had to carry more of the offense because the pieces around him haven't been good enough at times, but also still a young quarterback that at times makes mistakes. And obviously in that playoff game, he folded under pressure. Obviously had a bunch of bonehead interceptions. So I think I still believe in CJ as a franchise quarterback. I think the Texans believe he is a franchise quarterback. I think the reason why they haven't had an extension or deal done is obviously numbers, right? Like if CJ was willing to, you know, sign for like $30 million a year, of course he'd be on an extension. I mean, the Texans would love to do that, but that's just not the scenario that is in front of us. So again, I think he's a franchise caliber quarterback, but you know, this is geared up to be a proving year, and we'll see if he's able to answer the bell.
8: DJ, my boy, so do you think they get a deal done before camp breaks? And I'm sure you saw the video I put out on social media. I think it happens because the two sides are talking. And if you're talking, you're obviously trying to accomplish something. Do you think it happens, or do you think that this is going to just end up being a proving year for CJ?
7: Yeah, I think it's going to end up being a proving year. Because I don't necessarily get the sense that there's like major urgency. I think it's more like, I think both sides are very comfortable with playing this season out, and rightfully so, right? Like, you know, CJ and his camp, they can wait and try to get more next year. and the Texans can use it as an opportunity to get more information on if CJ is truly, in their viewpoint, a franchise caliber guy that can help them get to the Super Bowl. And I think everything's in front of them. I think it's set up perfectly on both sides, right? Because, again, like CJ's agent and Dan Mulligetta, theoretically, let's say he doesn't play up to what he believes, what they believe, well, I guess Houston thinks he should play to get the type of contract he wants. But let's say he still plays well, you know, David is a magician. So he'll be able to finagle some things and potentially get him the money that he wants or, you know, be able to force a trade or things of that nature. So, I mean, I think overall, I don't think something will get done, but I don't necessarily think that's a bad thing. I think it actually probably behooves both sides to kind of wait it out to then give the Texans more time to see, is he worth that $60 million per year? And then it also gives CJ more time to make that very clear that he's worth that and be able to wrap up that guaranteed money. It's really about the guaranteed money at the end of the day. It's not necessarily about the APY. APY is foolish money. It's more about the APY. I mean, it's more about the guaranteed money.
6: DJ Bienname, ESPN Houston Texans reporter, joins us here on Game Night on ESPN Radio with Will Kunkel. Donald Ware with you. DJ, if C.J. Stroud plays better, the defense is elite. Is this a Super Bowl type of team? Again, if C.J. Stroud plays better?
7: Yeah, I think so. I mean, yeah, I think so. It's crazy that we're in this point, you know, that, like, because I remember 2024, people thought, like, that was a Super Bowl kind of a team, but I always felt like that team was, you know, more hype than substance. I think it was building, but it wasn't necessarily there. This feels like a Super Bowl caliber team. So I think if CJ even just average, I think they'll get to the Super Bowl. That's how good this roster actually is, you know. Like, if Jadeveon Clowney is your backup defensive end behind Will Anderson and Danielle Hunter, I mean, like, that's obviously speaking to how deep the roster is. You got Derek Stingley, you got Kamara Lassiter, you got Cam Bullitt, you got Reed Blankenship, you have Jalen Petrie, you have Aziz, offense, you have Nico, you got David Montgomery. Like, the list goes on and on. We come down to if the offensive line is good enough and if they can give CJ time to deliver, pass it that he has to deliver.
8: Well, that's where my biggest concern lies, because I don't have any concerns defensively. I just pray that they stay healthy for their sake, because they were relatively very healthy last year, and 2 years in a row is tough to do. What's your biggest concern with this team? The C.J. Stroud aside, what's the biggest concern with the team in order to get back to the Super Bowl for you?
7: I would say the biggest concern is the offensive line going to be good enough against good defenses? I think that, you know, we focus so much, obviously, on the quarterback, but it really just comes down to, like, how good is the offensive line going to become? Are they going to be good enough to get us, well, not us, to show us that they can be able to play with the big boys, right? Because we've seen it for the last 3 years, get to that division round. One of the biggest Achilles heel is the fact that defensively, I mean, offensively, in the trenches, they're just not good enough. Like, they can't move guys off of the ball. Like, it looks like a train wreck a lot of times. So that's, to me, the biggest question. If they can, as an offensive line, be able to create running lanes, move guys off the ball, hold up in pass protection, then I truly believe that that's the team that probably, I hate to say it, probably will win the Super Bowl. I don't like to make grand predictions, but if they can do that, they probably would win the Super Bowl.
6: DJ Bienname, ESPN Houston Texans reporter, joining us here on Game Night on ESPN Radio. DJ, that AFC South Jaguars won it last year. You got to figure that the Colts showed glimpses. Daniel Jones is healthy. Can they get back to where they were? Perhaps the Titans are going to be better as well. How do you see this AFC South shaking out?
7: I think their biggest challenger will probably be either the Jags or the Titans. The Texans kind of handled the Colts. I think they beat them the last five times in a row. They handled the Colts for the most part. The Jaguars, it's always a game. It doesn't matter who's the head coach, who's the quarterback. It really doesn't matter. So I think that's obviously going to be a tough match, and I think the Jaguars have a good roster. But I actually think the Titans – if Cam Ward and all the pieces that they brought in to help him, along with Sala, who runs basically the same type of defense that D'Amico runs, D'Amico just has better athletes and better players. I think if that comes together, the Titans, with a fourth-place schedule, could be able to push for, just make things a little more interesting. I still think the Texans are going to win 13 to 15 games this year. I do believe that based on the schedule, especially if they start out high. They're able to start off 4-3, 4-1, 5-0. I think they'll be able to run over the division fairly easily.
8: I'm going to kind of loop back a conversation Donald and I were having earlier in the show about Baker Mayfield. The fact that he hasn't gotten his money, he's on a prove it year now, and he wants a little bit more than 50 mil. Who would you rather have as your quarterback, C.J. Stroud or Baker Mayfield?
7: C.J., mainly because I've seen him do more with less. I feel like Baker is a lot more is really based on what's around him. I think a lot of it is really based on what he has around him.

0: he can kind of lead to some wins, which we've seen countless times throughout, you know, the early stages of his career. Now, obviously, not as much this past season, but even in the 2024 season, we saw him be able to do that, you know, will him to some wins. So, yeah, I would rather CJ, because also, too, with CJ, there's still, like, that unknown upside aspect. I feel like with Baker, we kind of know what he is, right? He's kind of like the 14 through like, at times, eighth best quarterback in the league. And also, too, like, it's very clear, if Baker Mayfield is your quarterback, you most likely will not win when it matters, right? So that's just kind of how I view that. That's how I kind of view that. I'd rather have CJ because of – and he's better off script. I think he's a better I think he's a little better off script in terms of his mobility and things of that nature. I think Baker has a stronger arm, but I think CJ has more arm talent, if that makes sense.
1: 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Good work, DJ.
0: No problem. Thank you for having me.
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12: Sophistication, class, restraint, dignity. 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

0: There are 10 new head coaches in the National Football League. That's tied for the highest in terms of new head coaches in a season all time, 1978, 1997, 2006, 2022, and now 2026. 10 new head football coaches in the National Football League. 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Donald Ware with you. 10, okay, Will, 10 head coaches in the, I mean, it is absolutely crazy. And I mentioned the years that this has happened. You know, I want to kind of get your thoughts in terms of who you think, which coach you think will have the most impact.
1: Let's first, I guess, go through all of them. I'm kind of fascinated, I guess, just right off the bat with Kevin Stefanski, because he did it before with the Cleveland Browns. And if you can do anything successfully with the Cleveland Browns, I feel like you deserve the benefit of the doubt. So I think him, although he has arguably the worst quarterback room we've seen in the NFL in the last 10 years, I want to see if he is able to scheme that offense to any sort of success.
0: Yeah, so you're right. So let's look at the new head coaches. Kevin Stefanski in Atlanta, John Harbaugh with the Giants, Jesse Minter with the Ravens, Jeff Hafley with the Dolphins, Mike LaFleur with the Cardinals. You got Joe Brady with the Bills, Todd Monken with the Browns, Clint Kubiak with the Raiders, Mike McCarthy with the Steelers, and then Robert Saleh with the Titans. You know, wow, Will, we've got this chemistry. You and I see this the same. I mean, you know, I think, Will, when you think sort of about the, to me, there's an obvious choice, and that choice is, to me, obviously, is John Harbaugh and the Giants, because John Harbaugh has won a Super Bowl. He's coming to a team that has a good quarterback, and Jackson Dart has a pretty good defense. But I see it just like you. Kevin Stefanski, two-time NFL Coach of the Year. Now, the thing about it, as we talked about earlier with the Falcons, the issue is going to be the quarterback play. And can, if whichever quarterback, whether it's Penix, whether it's Tua, if either of those quarterbacks can be healthy, then you have something, because you've got Bijan Robinson. Like, you've got maybe the best running back, top two, top three, whatever, four, maybe running backs in the National Football League. You've got a Drake London. You've got a solid defense. You're in the NFC South, where, look, I'm going to give credit to the Panthers, an 8-9 record last year, still won the division. The Saints, I think, are going to be better. The Tampa Bay Buccaneers may be right there as well. So you're talking about a division that's going to be, from a competitive standpoint, not necessarily that anybody's going to win like 12 games, but man, that's a tough division. And, you know, Atlanta really could make some noise if they can get the quarterback situation healthy, if either of those quarterbacks can stay healthy.
1: You know, we didn't mention the Bills, and they're probably, them and the Ravens are the two best teams on this list. So what does Jesse Minter do? I think the Ravens are by far a better roster than the Giants, which is why John Harbaugh is intriguing because of his resume, but that roster is not very good. I'm very skeptical of Jackson Dart, the way he plays. Can he stay healthy? Can he ever play within the system? He kind of plays a lot of backyard football, which makes me nervous, especially under John Harbaugh. But Joe Brady has big shoes to fill. No one else. John Harbaugh fell off a little bit in the back end of his career in Baltimore. John McDermott finished second last year, and he won the AFC East five of his last 6 years, and they're a Super Bowl contending team. They did not get rid of McDermott because they weren't good. They got rid of McDermott because they weren't winning at all. That's a tough act to follow, so fascinated to see how Joe Brady does, especially having known him coming in the league from LSU. He was the offensive coordinator immediately, his first taste of the NFL. He was the OC calling plays for the Panthers. It obviously did not go very well. Saying he gets fired and cuts his teeth as a QB coach and an offensive assistant in Buffalo. So I think like that's a super curious spot and a tough act to follow.
0: We want to get your thoughts. Who do you think is the coach that's going to have the biggest impact on their team? We're talking about new coaches. There are 10 of them. 888-SAY-ESPN, 888-729-3776. 7-6. And again, you know, we've been, Will and I have been talking. We look at Kevin Stefanski in Atlanta. He's a two-time coach of the year. And so, you know, he could be a guy. I mean, you could look at any of these guys, but Elena Getzenberg, ESPN NFL Nation Bills reporter, says the Bills are hoping Joe Brady gets them over the hump.
2: The hope is that by making these changes and doing this, that they can take that next step. There's little things that you've seen Joe Brady do. The offense and defense have switched uniform colors they wear at practice. They're practicing an hour and a half about earlier in the day than they were under Sean McDermott. There's little things. And then there's a lot of guys saying, you know, it just feels a little different with Joe Brady. He's got this energy that the players really like and have resonated with. So it's all over the place with the changes, and whether or not it's going to be the thing that results in them taking that next step, that is the big question. But the changes are being put in place, and it certainly feels a little bit, you can tell that this is Joe Brady's team now.
1: Well, we can't go any further without mentioning the addition of DJ Moore, because that's the biggest addition to the offensive side of the ball and the best receiver Josh Allen has had since Stephon Diggs left. So getting that playmaker is huge. And we look at all the other coaches that have come in. Like, I don't expect any of the other teams to even be relevant. So if anybody can make the Cardinals or the Browns, Raiders, Dolphins, or Titans good, then those coaches are going to certainly get a lot of shine. Curious on Mike McCarthy. I don't know where you stand on that, because I think Aaron Rodgers has seen his best of ball certainly behind him, and he was not very good last year really at all, especially against the Texans in the playoffs. Can Mike McCarthy reinvigorate that offense and make them a little bit better? Will be interesting after Mike Tomlin really made the defense good but very stagnant offensively for years.
0: We want to get your thoughts. Of the 10 new head coaches to teams in the National Football League, which coach do you think will have the most impact? 888-SAY-ESPN, 888-729-3776. Give us a call. We want to get your thoughts. You know, back to Joe Brady, you know, this is obviously a promotion within. He was the offensive coordinator. You mentioned DJ Moore. You know, Will, the Bills were my team to represent the AFC in the Super Bowl last year. Obviously, that did not come to fruition. This year, I actually like the Ravens, but that addition of DJ Moore is big, because now when you, of course, when you look at Josh Allen, he's got a guy that has been a number one in the National Football League to kind of throw it to. So I really like that addition, but I like, the of course, the Ravens to win it. But yeah, Joe, and we'll see. It's a promotion from within. It was a surprise dismissal of the previous coach, but you know, we'll ultimately see what happens with the Bills. But I think if you promote from within, Joe Brady knows the organization, knows the players. I think he's gonna get the, obviously he's gonna get the best out of Josh, and now you bring DJ Moore into the fold.
1: Yeah, I think the best part of that move, whether you like the move of Joe Brady or not, the best part about it is that there's continuity within the offensive side of the ball. And when you have Josh Allen, you want to keep him, one, happy, but also we don't need to reintroduce and reinvent the wheel with Josh Allen. He's having elite success. He's arguably the best quarterback in the NFL right now. So keep that side of the ball secure, and then you got to just get that.
3: Why? Why take a chance? Why risk a mistake? Why say something? We all have reasons why we choose to ignore the things that give us pause, that seem out of place, that don't feel right. The word why can either paralyze us or empower us to stand up and protect what we love. So if you see something, why do you say something?
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1: I'm Ed Bank, and it is now officially Monday on the East Coast, which means it is trade deadline day, at least for one portion of the country. That didn't stop teams from making deals throughout Sunday. As first reported by The Athletic and confirmed by ESPN, the Cubs are acquiring right-hander Kevin Gausman for the Blue Jays for a pair of minor league infielders. The Braves acquired veteran pitcher Tyler Mahle from the Giants. Earlier, the Yankees were able to pick up infielder Luis Garcia Jr. from the Nationals. They give back four right-handed pitching prospects. Freddy Peralta is going to Tampa. The Mets traded their starting pitcher to the Rays in exchange for three minor leaguers. Meanwhile, Tarek Skubal now knows when he will get his first start for the Dodgers. It will be on Tuesday against the Cubs. His new team had a rough weekend against the Red Sox. They were swept. Boston finished up the sweep, winning 8-4 this evening. The Red Sox have now picked up six series sweeps since June 25th. Also, Skubal's former team, the Tigers, picked up an 11-0 victory over the A's, and the Astros beat the Rangers 7-3. Houston now 2.5 up on Texas in the American League West. To the WNBA, where the Valkyries picked up yet another victory in what has been an impressive season.
2: Golden State up at 25, Toronto with 8. Look out, Salon on the sidestep, and that is good. Salon, just like she did back in Toronto, red hot, the 15-3 run, and Draymond is loving it.
1: That call from TSN as the Valkyries defeat the Tempo 96-79. Golden State is 19-9 on the season. The Wings beat the Sun 83-63.
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3: 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Donald Ware with you, and on the line, we're joined by John Kine, ESPN Washington Commanders reporter. And we appreciate the time, John. I want to start here. You look at both sides of the ball for the Commanders, new coordinators, but we'll start on the offensive side of the ball. David Blau is the new offensive coordinator, replaces Cliff Kingsbury. Jaden Daniels comes into the season healthy. How much different will the offense be under David Blau?
4: Oh, I think it'll be very different. Cliff Kingsbury ran an offense that, you know, was fun. You know, first year with Jaden Daniels worked very well, but it's not a traditional type offense. You know, it's kind of an air raid type offense. A lot more no huddle, a lot more shotgun. So what you're going to see this year is a little bit more traditional. It's more like of the, you know, the Shanahan tree, the Ben Johnson type offense, right? And so it's a lot more under center for Jaden Daniels. More play action off of that, within way less no huddle, a lot more motion in the offense. So, like, it will be very different in that regard. Now, how much more effective it'll be, I think that remains to be seen, but it's definitely going to look different.
5: Well, I think that kind of brings us to the question of who's going to be wide receiver two behind Scary Terry, because in those offenses, you really like to spread the ball around. It doesn't really matter trying to get it to your star player as much as it is trying to get guys just open simply just through the schematic ways that you draw up the offense. So who's going behind Scary Terry? I mean, I'm here in Houston. I know Luke McCaffrey is beloved here from Rice.
4: Right. I think it's by committee. At this point, it's by committee because they don't have that. They don't have, you know, T. Higgins opposite Terry McLaurin. You have a collection of guys that they feel can help them. Now, I would go back 2 years ago and say we had the exact same conversation going into that season. And you had Olamide Zaccheaus stepped up. He had 10 catches the year before. He had 45 that year. Yeah, they signed Noah Brown late in camp. It was productive for him until he got hurt. But it was definitely a by-committee situation. And I think we're going to see that again. Now, whether or not it works out, I don't know. They drafted Antonio Williams in third round. He's looked pretty good. It will be a definite question until it's not. So, you know, I think the other way, guys, is then you have an offense. They signed Chido Conquo, a tight end, in the offseason. And in the play-action game, they feel like he's going to be a bigger threat down the field, maybe more explosive. I think the tight ends will be involved as a group overall more than they were under Kingsbury. They had Zach Ertz, but the others did not have much production in the pass game. But the feeling is early on that they will definitely have a bigger role in the pass game. So will that soften the blow of not having a true number two? I don't know. I know that the fan base has, you know, some definite concern. I don't blame them. Like, until you see it, you don't know. And I think there's a lot of guys, again, you have parts. Can you manufacture? Do you have that other explosive guy that you need? And of course, Stephon Diggs is out there, and that would be the one name that if they went out and got somebody right now, he would be the guy. There's really no other receiver who's free that would tempt them, who would give them what they need. He's the guy. So if they went and did it, that would be it. But the other way, too, is you brought up schematics. That's the thing I'm curious to see is how much does that scheme help free up, conceptually, how much does it help free up some of these guys to at least contribute more than maybe they have in the past? Because they're going to have to. Again, it's Terry McLaurin. They have better depth than they did last year, but they definitely have questions.
3: John Kime, ESPN Washington Commanders reporter, as he joins us here on game night on ESPN Radio with Will Kunkel and Donald Ware with you. And, John, what have you seen from Jaden Daniels so far? He's coming off the injury. What have you seen so far from him in camp relative to this new Blau offense?
4: Yeah, you know, the phrase I kept hearing from people close to him all offseason is locked in. He's really locked in. And so I think you see that in camp. I mean, he's looked pretty good. You know, you see the arm talent that he has. I know that it's going to be a little bit of a transition for him going under center more, but it's not like he hasn't done it. He did have a pass the other, I think it was yesterday maybe, or the day before, where a little play action under center, turns, rhythm, plant, foot, you know, plant step, and then balls out. Good completion to Trey Burke. So, like, you see some of that comfort level in him. I think one thing you've heard from players is that, you know, he came into the league mature and he worked a certain way, and they kind of feel like the older he gets, the more he's even doing in that regard. And he's always been a guy that gets, you know, into the playbook, gets there early, first guy in, last guy out, does the virtual reality stuff, the VR stuff, you know, and to get ready for games. So I think, like, that's always been a part of it, but they say that it's even more, like, it's hard to even quantify to what degree. But I think the other thing that really helps him is having Terry McLaurin in camp. Because last year at this time, he was not in camp, and the offense just never looked like it did the year before, in part because of Terry. But, you know, I think, like, Jaden looks good, you know, and I think this offense will fit him well. I don't worry about his transition to this at all based on what we've seen.
5: John, if anybody knows the answer to this, it's going to be you. It's a little bit of an inside football question, but I'm sure Commander fans are going to want to hear about this because Laremy Tunsil is not a run-blocking left tackle. Like, he doesn't love to do it. He's not a great leader in the locker room. That's why they shipped him out of here in Houston. They wanted to revamp the culture in that offensive line room. How's he fit in since he's been there? I know the happiest I've ever seen him is whenever he signs that brand-new contract, which he did, I believe it was last year. How's he fit in from a culture standpoint with Quinn being, you know, that type of hard-nosed coach? How's that working for Tunsil?
4: Well, you know, it's funny because what you said is what I had heard after they signed him, like that he was really good pass protection, not, you know, that the leadership stuff and all that. And the funny thing is, like, in that room, that's what he was. Like, for some of those guys, like Josh Connolly, their right tackle, those two would talk all the time. And he kind of helped. Connolly went through a tough stretch early in the year with facing a number of elite pass rushers. And Tunsil was always the guy kind of keeping his head up, talking to him a lot. They'd work together before practice. He had Connolly go down to Auburn to train with him in the offseason, as well as Brandon Coleman. And then he was also very good with the left guard, Chris Paul. So it was, I think, whatever was going on in Houston, I don't know. But I know here that isn't what they've experienced, at least not last year. And the run blocking, I think, was better than what they anticipated. He's definitely a stronger pass blocker, so we'll see how that continues. But that, like I said, like what you said is what I had heard, but it's not what they experienced last year.
3: John, you look at the Commanders last in the National Football League in terms of total yards, 27th in terms of points allowed. Durante Jones is the new defensive coordinator. What's going to be different about the Commanders' defense in 2026?
4: Well, it better be a whole lot because you just read the numbers. And it's bad. And what you didn't also read is the turnovers that they caused. It was 10. Like the Jets, thank goodness for them that the Jets were there because they were the only team that had caused fewer turnovers. So I think what will be different, there's a couple things that are different because that was the side of the ball that underwent, as much as we were talking about the offense and all that the defense, I think, will undergo a bigger transformation because they went out, they signed Odafe Owe, Caleb Von Chason, Leo Chenal, they draft Sonny Styles. All those guys can run. They're all athletic. So the feeling for them is that they got longer and more athletic and faster on defense. And now they just have to be better because it was bad last year. And I think if you're a Commanders fan, you've heard too many times in the past that the defense will be better because of this change, and it doesn't ever go the way they hope. But I do think, like with Durante Jones, like, you know, he has a good reputation, so he's been with good coaches, good system. You have, it seems like in the front seven, a stronger talent base. Now, again, just like an offense, you got to make it work. Like, they have Philly and Dallas and Seattle in the first 3 weeks. Like, you've got to come out at a pretty high level to win some of those games.
3: John Keim, ESPN Washington Commanders reporter, joining us here on Game Night. We appreciate it, John.
4: Thanks, guys.
3: 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Coming up next here on Game Night, Tarik Skubal. We know about the trade to the Dodgers from the Tigers. Does that make the Dodgers a lock to three-peat? We'll discuss. 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

0: 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With Will Kunkel, Donald Ware with you. Dodgers making the big trade. Okay, they're able to, of course, acquire Tarek Skubal from the Tigers. And so the question now, of course, Will, becomes, we already know that the Dodgers are two-time World Series champions. So with this acquisition of Skubal, Will, does it make the Dodgers a lock to three-peat? And if not, who do you think can contend with the Dodgers?
1: There's no such thing as a lock in sports. If it was, I wouldn't be doing this. I'd be so rich because we'd all know the locks and we would bet that every single time. Like, that's also one of the greatest things about baseball. It's a seven-game series. There's several ways to win a game. It's always extremely intense. But with that said, the Dodgers are far and away the favorite, the betting favorite to win the World Series. They're plus 145. To win. And the Yankees are number two at plus 550. The Brewers behind them at 900. I love the Rays. They're plus 1600. The reason I give you the odds is just to kind of give you a perspective on how big that gap is between the Dodgers and the Rays, who are the fifth best odds to win the World Series at 1600. I love the way the Rays play because they play that small ball type of offense where you force the defense to make plays. You put the ball in play, you steal bags, you don't strike out a bunch, you're not relying on the home run. It reminds me of the Kansas City Royals years ago when they won the World Series. Their motto was, that's what speed do, because they pressure you consistently. So, like, the Dodgers are far and away the favorite for an obvious reason, because if one starter falters, they have a guy right behind them at their second, third, fourth, fifth starter that's better than maybe than your number one, two, and three as well. So that's a bummer, but it's going to be fun to watch just to see if somebody can knock them off.
0: Yeah, I mean, it's hard to go against Yamamoto. It's hard to go against Robleski. I mean, they've got, and now you add Skubal to the mix. But does it guarantee them a three-peat, or are they a lock, I should say, to three-paint? No, and let's even look at the Dodgers last year. Now, the Dodgers, the first couple of rounds, swept through, but now when you got to the World Series, remember we had that 18-inning game against the Blue Jays, which the Dodgers were fortunate enough to win that one. And then remember, the Dodgers were down 3-2 with the final two games back in Toronto, and where the Dodgers got it done. So, yes, the Dodgers are great. Again, two-time defending World Series champions. The team that I actually like and I've been talking about for a couple of weeks, the Brewers. I like the Brewers. The Brewers are hitting very well. And then, of course, you have a good pitching staff. All right, that's the thing about it. Like, we talk about Skubal, and you're right. You're now adding him to an already good rotation. But remember, you're talking about one pitcher. It's every 4 or 5 days. So you could be, in essence, talking about one win every 4 or 5 games. But when you add an excellent pitcher to a staff, as the Dodgers have done, then it makes a difference. And that's what I'm talking about also with Milwaukee. Mizorowski is obviously the ace of that staff, but that's a good staff, good hitting. I got to tell you what, I really like the Brewers actually to be the team that wins this year's World Series.
1: Damn, that's where I want, like, you're going to get great value if you don't bet on the Dodgers. It's just, if Skubal, he's not going to get smoked, so even if they lose that game, he goes 7 innings, then you got Yamamoto behind him, and then Snell behind him, and then Shohei Ohtani, Tyler Glasnow. Yeah. It's a crazy 1-2-3-4-5 punch that you have if you go 7 games, and you usually don't use your fifth guy, but to think that that's the rotation, and in the playoffs, when you're playing every other day, the use of your bullpen is critical. So those guys aren't going to get shelled, you know, more than likely. They're not going to go 2 1/3, give up 6 runs, and all of a sudden you got to run through your bullpen. And they certainly aren't going to have two guys do that back-to-back days. So their bullpen is always going to really be fresh when it matters most. And that's the thing that really separates teams is your bullpen fresh, or you have to turn to guys late in games in the biggest moments and your guys are gassed or they're unavailable. Just to look at some of the odds, the Dodgers are plus 145 to win this World Series. The Rams, just to give you an idea, in the NFL are plus 550 as favorites. That's a league of parity. That's a league where everyone else is pretty much a long shot, only because it's extremely hard to win the last game of the season. For the World Series, everyone else is a long shot except for the Dodgers. It's like almost even money is crazy.
0: So Will and I don't think that the Dodgers are a lock to three-peat because of the addition of Skubal, but Jeff Passan, ESPN senior MLB insider on the 11 p.m. Sports Center, was asked the question, does adding Skubal guarantee the Dodgers a three-peat?
2: Baseball is a very funny sport, and sometimes the most talented team does not win. And I think that's what we're dealing with here with the Dodgers. It's going to be them against the field. And can anyone do what San Diego has done? Can anyone do what Arizona has done and oust the Dodgers from a postseason series? It's going to be tough for any team, because when you're facing Skubal and Yamamoto at the front of a rotation, you've got another two-time Cy Young winner and Blake Snell backing him up, and beyond that, whether it's Wroblewski, Glasnow, whoever it may be, the Dodgers are going to have a starting pitching advantage in every series that they're in, even if they were to face Philadelphia, which has Zach Wheeler and Christopher Sanchez and Jesus Luzardo at the top of the rotation. And beyond that, they've still got Shohei Ohtani, who's the best player in the world, as well as Mookie Betts, Freddie Freeman, and all the other cast of characters who have contributed to the last two World Series.
1: Listen, Jeff says it the best when he says that baseball is a funny game. Remember in 2019 when the Nationals won the World Series and they went 93-69 that season. Teams, it's a lot like hockey, where the 8 seed can win the Stanley Cup. The 8 seed in baseball can win the World Series. It's not like basketball, where that 8 seed, you know, good luck. It doesn't really matter. Let's just get to the top couple seeds, and then we know how it's going to play out. And almost, and more so, also the kind of the same in football. We understand who the best teams are. Now, it's super exciting in championship weekend into the Super Bowl. Baseball, man, anybody can win any given night. A team can get hot. The Astros and the Red Sox have proven that, but let's make no mistake about it. The Dodgers are the clear favorite, and it's Dodgers versus everybody when it comes to the playoffs in October.
0: I like what you're saying, because unlike in terms of baseball, and you know the phrase, Will, that sometimes it's baseball. When something doesn't go right, excuse me, the phrase is it's baseball. And to your point, I mean, if you're talking about a best of three series and you've got dynamic, you know, you've got a pitcher that's hot coming in to the postseason, to your point, unlike the NFL, unlike the NBA, even the NHL, and unlike really most sports, I mean, if you've got the better players, you're going to win the game. That's not the same in baseball as a whole, and Major League Baseball in particular. You got some good, you can have good hitting, no doubt. But if you have a good pitcher on the other side, a lot of times good pitching, as you know, Will, beats good hitting. So I really like what you're saying in terms of anything can happen in baseball.
1: Well, we've seen that for years with the New York Yankees. They've had some darn good lineups, and we've seen Aaron Judge not deliver in the postseason because of the way they're built. The way they try to attack offensively is home run or bust, and when it's bust, it's bad and you don't win. That's why I like the Rays and the way that they're built, is that they want to get on, they want to move runners over, they want to steal bags, they want to put pressure on you, and that's a way you can win in the postseason, because you got to be able to win, to your point a little bit, multiple ways. You can't rely on one way to win it. Again, the Dodgers can do it with the best of them, because if the 2-3-4 hitters are struggling, well, guess what? Their 7-8-9 hitters are better than probably your 5-6-7 hitters. They just have depth everywhere in case someone does falter.
0: J-E-T-S, Jets, Jets, Jets. That's next. 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
1: I'm Ed Bank, and there was plenty of wheeling and dealing in Major League Baseball on Sunday with the trade deadline approaching. As first reported by The Athletic and confirmed by ESPN, the Cubs are acquiring right-hander Kevin Gausman for the Blue Jays for a pair of minor league infielders. The Braves have picked up veteran pitcher Tyler Mahle from the Giants. Earlier, the Yankees acquired infielder Luis Garcia Jr. from the Nationals in exchange for four right-handed pitching prospects. And the Rays bolstered their starting pitching, acquiring Freddy Peralta from the Mets in exchange for three minor leaguers. Meanwhile, baseball is still buzzing over the Tarek Skubal trade to the Dodgers Saturday night. ESPN's Doug Glanville wasn't surprised to see Skubal go to L.A.
2: As an analyst, I said for a long time that we can't be surprised if the Dodgers get Tarek Skubal. I mean, it's just the math of it, right? They have the resources. They have an incredible farm system. They have the leverage, and they're not pressed. This was sort of the one guy they would get. Otherwise, they didn't really feel like they needed to do a lot.
1: Skubal is scheduled to make his first start for the Dodgers on Tuesday at Wrigley Field against the Cubs. As for his new team, they suffered a sweep at the hands of the Boston Red Sox, falling tonight 8-4. The Red Sox now have six series sweeps since June 25th. In football news, Jadeveon Clowney is going back to the Texans. The pass rusher has agreed to a contract with Houston and confirmed the deal to the Houston Chronicle. In the WNBA, the Valkyries went to 19-9. They beat the Tempo 96-79. The Wings over the Sun, 83-63. Earlier, the Lynx over the Fever, 108-100. Olivia Miles at 28 as Minnesota went to 25-6 on the season.
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7: 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Donald Ware with you. And let's talk about the New York Jets. And to do so, We're joined right now, of course, by Rich Cimini, ESPN Jets reporter. And Rich, we appreciate the time. I want to start here. You're talking about the Jets coming off a 3-14 season. What sort of is the vibe, in the locker room in camp? I mean, are guys upbeat? Have they forgotten about the 3-14? It's a new season. What's kind of the vibe like in the locker room?
8: Yeah, very optimistic. They changed a lot of the locker room, so it's a lot of new players. Especially on defense. So that always brings in a different energy. They brought in a lot of older veteran type guys like Demario Davis and Minkah Fitzpatrick, who are experienced, who've accomplished a lot in the league. And they also have a pretty different coaching staff too. Obviously Aaron Glenn is back, but they have a new OC and Frank Reich, and that's been a big change on offense. So, different people, different vibe. They're doing everything they can to forget about that. No one wants to remember last year. That was obviously a disaster.
9: Rich, Will Kunkel here. I got to talk to you about Frank Reich. Like, the last time we saw this dude in the NFL, to say it was a disaster would be friendly when he was with the Panthers. Fired midseason of his first season. I talked to an assistant coach that told me day one in Spartanburg, South Carolina of training camp, they knew the season was going to be a disaster because it was so disorganized. There was no clear-cut direction with the team. Have you been able to talk to him about what he learned between his time with the Panthers when he went to Stanford and now he's back in the NFL and what this offense is going to do and why the Jets think he's going to have success?
8: Well, I think it's a fair question because clearly that did not go well in Carolina. This time he's in, and I don't think he would ever want to be a head coach again. He has said that, but he took this job because it's an offensive coordinator position. For a team that he played for many moons ago, it was like 30 years ago, and one of his teammates was Aaron Glenn. So they have a relationship that they've maintained over the years. So I think that's why he came out of his, I guess you would call it a semi-retirement. And I think just focusing on the offense will help Frank a lot. I think he's learned a lot by that experience. I think he's been re-energized. He's used that word to describe this new job. And he's from New York. He's actually born in the New York area, lived here briefly, so it's a little bit of a homecoming for him. And I think he likes the players he has. I mean, they drafted some highly drafted players, so there's some real young talent on offense, especially Garrett Wilson and Breece Hall. I know he's excited to work with those guys. So Frank is like a lot of people on the Jets. They're trying to forget the history, you know, just like the Jets are trying to forget last year. Frank's trying to forget his last coaching job in the NFL.
7: Rich Samini, ESPN Jets reporter, joining us here on Game Night on ESPN Radio with Will Kunkel and Donald Ware. Rich, you mentioned DeMario Davis, some of the veteran guys, right? Like, so you've got, of course, David Bailey, the second overall pick for the Jets. What have you seen so far from him in camp?
8: Yeah, I have to say he's been one of the most impressive players in camp. He's had a couple of really good practices. You could just see the burst, that first step quickness that everybody was talking about before the draft. And look, you know, they're not in pads yet. Tomorrow will be actually be the first day in pads. So it's basically an extended mini camp at this point. But you see the speed and the athletic ability. And so he will play a major, major role for the Jets. He's going to be out there from the first down and on, and he'll be a third down pass rusher as well. And he looks very impressive. I know the Jets are really happy with him.
9: I know you've said you've liked what you've seen from Geno Smith. I like the signing from the standpoint of that he's a veteran. He's seen a lot in the league. He kind of stabilizes that room. But there is a chance it doesn't exactly work with Geno. And behind him is Kate Klubnik. And I saw some of your reports saying not exactly great days for him. Is there confidence in that room or just a whole lot of skepticism and fingers crossed?
8: I think the latter, to be quite honest. I mean, Geno's had a good camp so far. He's 35. He still throws a good ball. He has a good arm. He can make all the throws. But he is, let's face facts, he's coming off a bad year, you know, with the Raiders last year. He led the league in interceptions. The year before that, he wasn't great either. It was kind of a mediocre year with Seattle. So the Jets, you know, they didn't give up much to get him in the trade. They're only paying him $3 million. The Raiders are footing the rest of the bill. And so they're hoping maybe they could recapture something with Geno that he had a few years ago with Seattle. And Klubnik, he's a rookie. He's struggling a little bit. His, you know, things are moving pretty fast for him. He looks a little tentative. They're giving him a chance, and I think this is interesting. They're giving him a chance to be the number two quarterback. I don't really agree with that. I would go out and try to get a more experienced backup, you know, behind Geno. But they seem pretty intent on trying to make it work with Klubnik. Now, if he continues to struggle, obviously they're going to have to do something and go out and get someone. But right now, he's getting a lot of reps with the second team.
7: Rich Samini, ESPN Jets reporter, joining us here on Game Night on ESPN Radio. Rich, what's a realistic finish or realistic record for the Jets this season?
8: Yeah, I kind of have them like around 6 or 7 wins. The roster is better than last year, and I do think Geno, despite his recent struggles, is an upgrade over Justin Fields. I mean, let's be honest, Justin Fields was not a good player for the Jets last year, to be kind. And so they'll upgrade at quarterback, but they still have a lot of question marks, especially, you know, on offense. They have a lot of talent, but there's a lot of young players who, like Kenyon Sadiq and Omar Cooper Jr., they're going to be counting on those guys to play a lot of snaps in their rookies. So I think 6-11, you know, 7-10, that's probably where I fall right now. The question is that going to be good enough for Aaron Glenn to keep his job? And I don't have the answer to that right now. That'll be a close call. This team definitely has to show major improvement over last year for him to keep his job.
9: What I just heard was hit the over because Vegas has him at 5.5 wins this season. Where do they hang their hat, Rich? Like, what is this team? What's the identity of this team if they're going to reach 6 or 7 wins this year?
8: It's going to be running the football. They actually did that reasonably well last year. I know no one remembers that because of all the other bad things that happened, but they actually were, I think, a top 10 rushing offense. They do have a really good running back in Breece Hall. They have two really good backups in Braylon Allen and Isaiah Davis. And their offensive line returns 4 starters, and it's a pretty good line. So I think that will be their bread and butter. They're going to try to run the ball, play good defense, play good special teams. They were really good on special teams last year. So that's going to be the formula. It's not going to be Geno Smith dropping back and throwing 35 or 40 times a game. That's just not going to be the winning formula. It's going to be relying on the run game, shortening the game, and trying to play good defense.
7: 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We appreciate it, Rich.
8: Anytime. Thanks, guys.
7: You've got Will Kunkel and Donald Ware here on Game Night. 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

0: sophistication, class, restraint, dignity. 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
1: 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Barbara in the house! Hope you guys aren't too drunk already!
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0: 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Super Troopers 3. 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

0: ESPN Radio. 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Remember, we told you that Will worked with Mike and Mike back in the day. Then after the Rich Eisen show, it's Matt Jones and Myron Metcalf with Matt and Myron from 3 to 5 Eastern, followed by Freddie and Harry, Amber and Ian, and Game Night. It's a bigger lineup with great and more voices. 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Right now, you've got it tuned to Game Night on ESPN Radio and the ESPN app, Sirius XM Channel 80. 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Donald Ware with you. And Will, I want to get your thoughts on which team in the NFL or which teams do you think could surprise us this season?
1: I got three of them. So I'll say the Raiders, one, and I know people are going to start laughing, but 3-14, the bar is super low. A lot of new names on that offense, especially with Fernando Mendoza as their starting quarterback. I like the Tennessee Titans as well. They have a much better defense than people give them credit for. I like Robert Saleh as a head coach. Cam Ward, I like if he can get protected. And then I also like, I don't know that we can say the Cincinnati Bengals because they do have Joe Burrow, but the defense has been so bad that they've been irrelevant. And, of course, Joe Burrow can't stay healthy. But they got the weapons. They've got Joe Burrow. They bring in Dexter Lawrence. I like them as a sneaker. And then, finally, the Saints. In that AFC or NFC South is pretty weak, so I think they're going to stay at least relevant for a few more weeks. But Tyler Shough, that dude, they played winning football underneath him when he was their starting quarterback. They won four of their last five games last season. If they can pick up on that, that dude threw for over 300 yards, two of those games as well, I think they could be a sneaky pick in the NFC.
0: Yeah, I've got one team. And see, you know, I love this, Will. You and I are vibing tonight, okay? It's the Saints. I mean, for the reasons that you mentioned, the Saints – while they ended the season winning four of their last

0: four in a row. Now, of course, they lost the last game of the season to the Falcons, but that was an emotional game for Raheem Morris and the Falcons in Atlanta. You mentioned Shuck, 68% of his passes completed for close to 2,400 yards, 10 touchdowns, and 6 interceptions. You add, of course, from a running back position, you add ATN. Chris Olave, you know, the defense was ninth in terms of total defense in the NFL on last year. And Kellen Moore in his second season as a play caller. Because to your point, with Shuck, he didn't start the season. Of course, he ended the season and played well towards the latter part of the season. They're going to have that rapport. And as you mentioned, the NFC South, I mean, it's really, to me, with the Panthers winning at 8-9, the thing about the Panthers, it's going to depend on how Bryce Young plays. As Bryce Young goes, so do the Panthers. I'm not 100% sold on Bryce Young as of yet. So I think this is an opportunity, even though, you know, we'll see. We talked about Kevin Stefanski, what's going to happen there, Baker Mayfield in Tampa Bay. But I believe that this is a division that the Saints can take, and I think that the Saints will be the team that will surprise everybody this upcoming season.
1: The division's wide open. It's the only division in all of football last year where every single team had a negative point differential. None of them were very good. I don't know that any of them are going to take a major stride this season either. To your point, the quarterback situation on all the teams is not guaranteed going further. We don't know what the Panthers are going to do with Bryce Young. They picked up its fifth-year deal, but are not giving him a new deal. Baker Mayfield is going to be a free agent, it looks like, after the end of the season. Lord knows what's going to happen in Atlanta. Tyler Shuck's the only known right now, and it's in New Orleans. So I like that pick as well, but I'm curious on the Raiders and if they can stink that much less, because it's rare you see a team go 3-14 and only and not be able to improve at least a little bit. The problem for them is that they're in an extremely tough division in the AFC West.
0: Will mentioned one of his teams that he expects to surprise people in 2026, the Titans. And Taylor Zarzer, play-by-play voice of the Titans on Marty and McGee, said if Cam, meaning the quarterback, has protection, we will see a huge improvement in the team this year.
2: He's got some people to throw the ball to this season. That was a big problem last year. I think the big question for Cam is, are they going to protect him up front? The big question with the Titans is their offensive line. But I think that this guy, if he can be protected and stay upright, is going to have a huge jump in year two. If you watch that show Quarterback, he throws seeds. He never can get enough of this stuff. And when you work as hard as someone like Cam does, it pays off.
1: Can we say the Chargers also at this point, even though they won 11 games last season, because they seemingly flame out every single time they get to the playoffs? They didn't even make the playoffs last year, I don't believe. No, they did. They made the playoffs and lost in the first round to the Patriots. They get both their tackles back, Rashawn Slater and Joe Alt. If they're able to stay healthy up front, I mean, they can finally take that jump that a lot of us think that Justin Herbert and Jim Harbaugh can do together.
0: Let's get to some interesting sound. The Miami Dolphins. I'm interested in this. Marcel Louis Jacques, ESPN NFL Nation Dolphins reporter on game night, said the Dolphins have more talent than people give them credit for.
3: It's incredible. The conversation and the narratives I see about this team. Oh, this is a JV roster. This is the worst NFL team I've ever seen. This isn't even the worst Dolphins team of the past 10 years. It's like we forgot 2019 when they were quite literally pulling guys off the street on Tuesday and starting them on Sunday. This is not that team. There's legit star power on this team. Jordan Brooks led the NFL in tackles. He was an All-Pro last year. Aaron Brewer just signed that 3-year, $52 million extension. He was a second-team All-Pro. Devon Achane might be the best home run hitting running back in the league outside of Jahmyr Gibbs. Like, there is talent on this squad.
1: I mean, I'm not buying it. We saw it last year. They were horrible. I don't know that Malik Willis is going to be the answer. I think he's a great kid from some of the interviews that you see from him. But I like, there's a lot of question marks on the Miami Dolphins. Jeff Hafley coming in, first-time head coach. Who knows what this Dolphins team is going to be? But when you look at the salaries and the roster, they don't have, I don't think, the star power that he was just talking about.
0: Yeah, not necessarily. Yeah, no, I would agree with you. Not, I mean, now he made some good points about some of the players, but not as a collective. And to your point, we'll see what happens with Malik Willis. And of course, Will, one of the other teams that you mentioned, the Bengals, and I know what you were saying in terms of, well, is it really fair to put the Bengals in that category? But head coach Zach Taylor on NFL Live said there's tons of excitement in Cincinnati around this year's team.
4: Well, just talking about the city, so much excitement. You know, I felt it really all spring. I was at a soccer game after we traded for Dexter Lawrence the next day, and you could feel the genuine excitement for the season. I was around all summer, people come up to me. So it's fun. That's why you want to be in a place like Cincinnati, where their passion is there. They live and die with the football team. And so we understand that responsibility we have to our fans. And then the excitement in the building, in the locker room, the whole building. Personnel, ownership, they've given us everything we need to succeed, and now we just got to go do it.
1: The Bengals are one of those few teams in the NFL where they have one side of the ball truly really well figured out, and the other side of the ball is a mess. So if the defense can be just that much better, it makes them just that much better. We talked to DJ Bieniemy, ESPN Texans reporter, earlier in the show, Donald, and he said the same thing, but vice versa. If CJ Stroud and the offense can be just that much better, they too can make it a run at the Super Bowl. So I like the excitement around the Bengals because they got the offense figured out. They have one of the best quarterbacks in the NFL. The question is are you going to give up 42 a game? If you're giving up 40-plus a game, you're just not going to win much because you got to score 43 a game.
0: You know, to win that division, I'm going back to the Ravens. The Ravens were my pick a couple of years ago. As I mentioned earlier, Buffalo was my pick last year. I'm going back to the Ravens. I think Lamar Jackson's going to have a phenomenal season. You've got Mentor as the head coach. He's got a good receiving core, obviously, when you look at Derrick Henry. But my question to you, because you mentioned the Bengals, do you think the Bengals win that AFC North?
1: Man, I think that AFC North belongs to the Ravens. I think they still have the best roster. I think it's just time ran out on John Harbaugh, and he now has to move on. Like, you know, people keep talking about the Giants and what he's going to do there. Let's not act like he didn't have a significantly better roster in Baltimore. I know there were a lot of injuries. There were a lot of injuries, but that Ravens team is the best team in that division if they can stay healthy.
0: Yeah, no doubt about it. I don't really see that the Steelers are going to be making any noise. The Browns probably not going to be making any noise either. So we'll see. But to your point, I think we'll see the Bengals back in the playoffs this year, and then anything can happen in the playoffs. Will, you know, making your debut on ESPN Radio, man, this has been a...
5: Hey, Max, you look absolutely dashing in that purple tie. Ready to harness the world?
6: You bet, Daisy. 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
1: We get all the reaction to the newest store in Hollywood.
2: They're covering all contingencies. Yes, they believe that Shohei Ohtani and Blake Snell and Tyler Glasnow will be healthy enough to pitch in October, but now they have the ultimate safety net in baseball.
1: NFL back together weekend comes to a close.
3: I don't get the sense that Aaron wants to come just be like a third down guy or is there to go get sacks. Like, I think he wants to be a part of this team and help this team win a Super Bowl. I think he would do it as a full-time player.
1: Red Sox go for the sweep in L.A.
4: Going the other way, and it's through into left for a hit. Yoshida rounding third. Rafaela racing home. Stopping at second is Abreu. And a two-out RBI single. Punched the other way by Yoshida.
1: Plus, another day of action in the W.
5: Shepard will push. Also a terrific passing big. Fudd. One of the best in the league from downtown. Hits her first attempt from deep.
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6: 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That's on the way, but speaking of trades, April, May, June, now July behind us. All-star break for Major League Baseball well in the rearview mirror. And now we've had the final games prior to baseball's trade deadline. The deadline coming up Monday, 6 o'clock Eastern time in the afternoon. Astros sitting atop the AL West riding a six-game win streak. Braves top the NL East with a five-game win streak. Also riding a five-game win streak, the Boston Red Sox, who are coming off a weekend sweep in L.A.
4: Sheehan kicks the 1-1. Swinging a ball, drilled to left. Going back on it is Hernandez. He watches it fly. Into the left field bleachers. Rafaela homers again. Tie game in L.A. is Sedan Rafaela's 15th of the year. First pitch drilled out toward right center and deep. Abreu goes back to back with Rafaela. Boston reclaims the lead. 4-3 Red Sox. Sheehan winds the 2-1 pitch. Swing and a ball hit well to right toward the line. Hooking. Gone. Home run. Third solo shot for the Red Sox in the third. Fifth for Yoshida. And it's 5-3 Red Sox.
6: Red Sox with three homers in the third inning. Jaron Duran would add another solo shot in the sixth. Then they took advantage of a miscue to add some insurance in the eighth.
4: 2-2. Outside, popped off the glove. Alfonso can't find it. Trotting in and scoring is Monasterio. 8-4 Red Sox. Another gift for Boston. Pass ball that time charged to Eliezer Alfonso.
6: Boston up 8-4 with that run in the eighth and an inning later.
4: The pitch. Pies swing and a miss. Struck him out, 97, and the Red Sox have swept the Dodgers, and Boston continues their winning ways.
7: I'll tell you, the Red Sox are just, you know, they're just at another level right now, and there's no question that they have found something.
6: Roxy Bernstein and Doug Glanville calling the game Sunday night here on ESPN Radio. 8-4 win for the Red Sox. Four homers, their most in a game since a year ago, July 30th, 2025, when they hit four homers in a win at Minnesota. 15 wins in the last 16 road games for the first time since 1939. That was Ted Williams' first season. Red Sox on a roll. They've won their last five overall, five games out now in the division. They hold the second wild card spot in the American League. Trade deadline Monday afternoon. Do they make a move? ESPN Major League Baseball insider Jeff Passan.
8: They don't need to. Okay. I think they want to, though. And I think Boston wants to capitalize on this run that they're on right now and reward the players, really, for all that they've done in getting them out of the depths of the American League East and into a playoff position and the top targets that they could have. C.J. Abrams is clearly the best hitter on the market right now. I don't think he's particularly likely to move, but the Miami Marlins have been very busy talking about buying a little, talking about selling, and Otto Lopez as well as Liam Hicks are two guys who would fit very well for the Red Sox.
6: Red Sox sweeping the Dodgers in L.A. this weekend. Sixth road series sweep this season, breaking a tie with the Yankees for the most in baseball. The Dodgers, meanwhile, swept for the second time this season. Speaking of the Dodgers, SportsCenter All Night, ESPN Radio.
9: Tarek Skubal is reportedly heading west, according to ESPN's Jeff Passan.
10: I'm excited to be a Dodger. You know, I'm excited to get down there and, you know, chase three championships in a row.
11: They already were strong favorites to win the World Series. They will now be overwhelming favorites.
6: Trade deadline, 6 o'clock Eastern time Monday. The biggest shoe dropping this weekend with the Dodgers picking up Tarek Skubal from the Tigers. For Skubal, heading to a contender for sure, but still bittersweet to leave Detroit.
10: You know, the goal was always to win a World Series, you know, for the city, for the organization. That took a chance on me, so, yeah, it's tough. You know, I love all those guys in there. They're some of my best friends, you know, and, yeah, it'll be tough for sure.
12: As much as I've been wondering if this is going to happen, I don't think you're ever really prepared to answer the massive question like that. You know, obviously it's been incredible. I mean, I've watched this guy, you know, rise to the top of the sport, and he's carried us a lot. And so I'll forever be grateful that our paths crossed and the things that he did for this organization.
6: Tigers manager A.J. Hinch. ESPN analyst Doug Glanville in L.A. this weekend for us. He was on the call for the Dodgers-Red Sox series. Says Skubal landing in L.A., not a huge stunner for him.
13: As an analyst, I said for a long time that we can't be surprised if the Dodgers get Tarek Skubal. I mean, it's just the math of it, right? They have the resources. They have an incredible farm system. They have the leverage. And they're not pressed. This was sort of the one guy they would get. Otherwise, they didn't really feel like they needed to do a lot. So it seemed like they would be, you know, all in by Dodger standards. And then it was up to other teams to match that or beat it. So that sort of, you know, checked. It was more of the fan in me is sort of like, yeah, well, the Brewers or the Braves or these other teams that are really good, what would they do with a Tarek Skubal? They'd do a lot. You know, they'd get a bona fide ace. And they'd be able to put up, you know, whether it's Mizorowski and Skubal or Chris Sale and Skubal or whatever combo, a 1-2 punch to go up against the Dodgers. And all of a sudden now, you know, you have a chance to knock them out much more likely. So, so a lot of markets I'm sure are out there like, well, you know, what do we need to do? I think the good news is there's a lot of really good pitchers still out there in the next 24 hours or less. And there's no question that they can. You know, they can get some really good pitchers out there that can make a difference.
6: Dodgers had the capital to pull off the deal this weekend prior to the deadline, feeling a bit like the rich get richer scenario.
14: Here I am today. I was out last night. This is the first thing I see on my phone, and I'm like, night ruined because Tarek Skubal is going to the Dodgers. And I just hate it for baseball because this is the expected outcome of a team that's running laps around everybody else. And the way that they're spending is just unfair. I hate it.
6: That's the reaction from our Courtney Cronin earlier here on ESPN Radio. As for the reaction around Major League Baseball, ESPN analyst Buster Olney.
15: Well, it certainly is going to be held up by the owners as, see, look, the Dodgers get everybody. You know, they are back-to-back champions, and they're the team that walks away with Tarek Skubal. But I do think that part of the conversation, first off, I think it's for the owners, it's probably the reason why they're going for salary cap, might be more about cost certainty than it is about competitive balance. But on top of that, I think that whole conversation does obscure the fact that the Dodgers have been so great at player development. That's a major reason why they're in this position. Sure, they spend a lot of money. They've done the deferred contracts, but they also have done an incredible job at developing players so that when a deal like this goes down, and they've done a number of these sort of deals, they can trade prospects without blinking in a way that other franchises can't.
16: Plenty of fans who are upset about the destination, but also the price for the Tigers. Zaire Hope, right-hander River Ryan, two prospects in particular that are really well thought of, but not the cream of the crop in the Dodger system. Should the Tigers have gotten more Buster or at least waited in your mind?
15: No, I think when you measure this against deals that are made for rentals, you know, guys who are headed into free agency in a couple months, I think that the Tigers did really well. I think that, you know, some of the criticism of the Tigers is based on the fact that, you know, they think of Tarek Skubal as if he's going to be under team control going forward. He wasn't. I think the Tigers did absolutely fine. One of the questions that I have for the Tigers is, man, you know, they're playing at a 98-win pace since June 1st. Is it that easy just to give up your opportunity to win, especially in a really mediocre American League?
6: Also on Sunday, the Cubs acquiring right-hander Kevin Gausman from the Blue Jays for a pair of minor leaguers. The 35-year-old providing the Cubs a playoff-caliber starter. Impending free agent, 5-10 with an ERA over 4.25, 127 strikeouts this season. He's in the last year of a 5-year, $110 million deal, during which he was the fourth best pitcher in baseball over that span. Yankees acquiring infielder Luis Garcia Jr. from the Nationals in exchange for four right-handed pitchers. New York picking up some offense as it heads into August without Aaron Judge, Cody Bellinger, Giancarlo Stanton, ESPN analyst Doug Glanville.
13: I mean, I love that move. I got to see the Nationals not long ago, and they have an incredible offense, and they're breaking it up. But when Meade went to Boston, Garcia, these guys were absolutely raking everybody in that lineup. They can run, so they can afford to, you know, get some more pitching. So Garcia gives them a chance to acquire some young talent. Garcia was also just mashing right now. I mean, you know, I think at a game the other day, it was like home run, triple, double. This guy can flat out hit. And yeah, my only concern is, you know, will they use him enough? You know, because this guy, you know, you have Bryce, you have Goldschmidt. You know, that's already a very successful platoon. So you got to rotate a DH spot. Then what happens, you know, Judge comes back and Stanton and all that. But Garcia is a guy who needs to be in the lineup. Because even when he wasn't even playing every single day, he was an RBI machine. And this guy puts up some serious power numbers.
6: Garcia is 26 years old, leads the National League in slugging percentage. He's hitting .283 with a career-high 23 homers in 104 games this season. Ben Rice, MVP candidate, the only other active player on the Yankees roster with better outputs in those categories. Giants, sellers at the deadline, sending veteran starter Tyler Mahle to the Braves. He had an ERA of .218 in 16 starts a year ago. This season, 18 starts, that ERA is up over 5. As for the Braves on Sunday, they put their 4-game win streak on the line at home against Washington.
17: Mike Yastrzemski leading off of the Braves. And Yaz hits one well, deep right center field, flying back at the wall and out of here. He just made him pay with that big swing that went into the bullpen. And the Braves on the board, 1-0 in the third inning. 3-2 to Yastrzemski. And he hits a high fly ball to deep center. Cruz going to go back, squares up to it at the warning track, makes the catch. This will mean a run. Trotting home, Dubon, 4-2 Braves in the seventh on the sack fly by Yaz, who has 2 RBIs today.
6: 680 the Fan. Braves go on to a 4-2 win over the Nationals. Fifth straight win. Now their second longest win streak this season. Braves' sixth straight home win. Longest home win streak since winning 7 straight in August of 2023. It's their first 4-game sweep of the season and their first since last September against the Nationals. Braves doubling up the Nationals on Sunday. 4-2, fourth time the Nationals have been swept this season. Braves, Red Sox, 5-game win streaks here at the beginning of August. They're tied for the second longest active win streak. The longest, well, that currently belongs to Houston.
18: Here's Pena, and he rips one down the left field line. It's way back, and it is gone. Pena stays sizzling hot with a 2-run homer, and the Astros extend their lead to 3-0.
19: The first pitch is ripped past Berger inside the right field line of base knock. Smith scores. Allen is right behind him. It's a 2-run double for Yordan Alvarez and a 7-3 Houston lead.
6: 105-3 the Fan. Astros with a 7-3 victory over those Rangers. Houston's sixth consecutive win, their longest win streak since August of 2024. They're 11-1 in their past dozen games. They've gone from 4 games back to 2.5 games out in front in the American League West. SportsCenter All Night, ESPN Radio. In Seattle, Mariners, Twins. That came down to the final at-bat.
20: The 1-2 on the way to Colt. Here she comes. Swinging a line drive, base in right field. Here comes Fairchild on a score. Walk-off winner for the second afternoon.
6: Seattle Sports 710 AM. Cole Emerson, the walk-off single, first career walk-off hit. Seattle's ninth walk-off win this season, tied for second most in Major League Baseball, tied with the White Sox. Cubs lead Major League Baseball with 10. Mariners with back-to-back walk-off wins for the second time this season. Mariners win it in the last at-bat in the ninth. Phillies and Orioles didn't quite make it that far.
2: 1-2 count here, and the pitch. This ball's hit pretty high, pretty far to right field. And guess what, folks? That ball is gone. Bryce Harper all over the 1-2 pitch from Walker, and that now is the seven-game hitting streak for him. And that's Harper's 23rd home run of the season. The Phillies jump up 5-0.
21: Four-homer game. The pitch swung on, lined hard to left, and Couser over makes the catch, tagging at third and coming home to score is Crawford, and it's a sacrifice fly for Schwarber, and it's now 8-0 Phillies.
6: And that would be in the sixth inning. Sports Radio 94 WIP. There was rain, though, and that would be the end of it. Phillies with the 8-0 win. Game shortened to 6 for Baltimore. Back-to-back games being shut out. First time that's happened this season. Sunday, key day in the W. That's next. 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
1: 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Baseball, the Astros have won their last six. Braves, Red Sox, five-game win streaks here at the start of August. WNBA, it's a double-digit win streak for Minnesota.
2: Coming on, a minute to go. Miles through the lane. Oh, my! Throws it up and in. Might have just put the W on a platter.
1: You saw it on ABC. Lynx, a 108-100 win over the Fever for their 10th consecutive win, longest active streak in the WNBA. Minnesota's longest streak within a season since 2016. They're the first team this season to win 10 straight. Lynx last three games have been in triple digits. Three straight 100-point games. That sets a franchise record. Olivia Miles with 28 points in the win. Nafisa Collier, 18 points, 8 rebounds, 7 assists. Fever, meanwhile, have their five-game win streak come to an end. Had been tied for their longest since Caitlin Clark joined the team in 2024. She had 19 points, 10 assists in the loss, 25th career 10-assist game. As for the Wings and Sun,
3: Shepard will push. Also a terrific passing big. 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
3: 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And a free throw coming.
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1: ESPN with the call as the Wings win it by 20 over the Sun, 83-63. Dallas now 19-11 this season, matching their win total from the previous two seasons combined. It's their fourth 20-point win this season. First home win against Connecticut since 2023. The Valkyries in Toronto.
5: Golden State up at 25, Toronto with 8. Look out, Salon on the sidestep, and that is good. Salon, just like she did back in Toronto, red hot. It's a 15-3 run, and Draymond is loving it.
1: TSN with the call. Valkyries, a 96-79 win over the Tempo. Their 12th double-digit win this season, tied for the most in the WNBA. Valkyries, four players with at least 15 points, handing Toronto its sixth consecutive loss, longest losing streak this season for them. Sparks snapping a season-long six-game losing streak. They beat the Fire by five, 106-101 for the Fire. That's five straight losses. They are 5-15 since the start of June, after winning six of their first 10 to start the season. Speaking of the Sparks, they've traded five-time All-Star Kelsey Plum to the Phoenix Mercury. The side's completing the deal this weekend, ahead of Sunday afternoon's deadline. Plum, two-time WNBA champion, out since June 21st because of a lower left leg injury, but expected to return. ESPN's Holly Rowe.
6: The LA Sparks got a great deal for Kelsey Plum. They got a first-round draft pick. A lot of people realize that the Sparks had given away some of their draft, you know, dynamic. They'd given away too many draft picks, and they need those picks back. And so this is a good trade for the LA Sparks. And I do think Kelsey Plum will fit well in Phoenix. We saw Kelsey and Kalia Copper play well together in the Paris Olympics. They were often on the court at the same time, and I thought they were a duo that really worked well together, including Alyssa Thomas on that team. So this is something we've kind of seen proof of concept before.
1: ESPN analyst Monica McNutt, Andrea Carter, Chinee Ogumike.
7: I told y'all that the saxophones were getting a bit louder in Los Angeles, but let's break this down, because anytime a player hints, a player that has an expiring deal hints that they may not stay, it puts you in a position where you have to make a trade to get some value back. Because what have we seen? We have seen Candace Parker, Chelsea Gray, NECA, my sister, walk in free agency, and the Sparks got nothing back. And so now you have a player that was number two in scoring when she played, and there is value there. And what is the value? You get back. And I think a lot of people are like, oh, like, okay, interesting. A point guard for the future in Akoa Makani, a 2027 first round pick, in the potential Juju Watkins, Madison Booker,
8: Hannah Hidalgo
7: draft. So that's how I sort of see it shaking. The position of the deal made a move, and then as a result, the Sparks are now fully in a 2.0 rebuild
8: mode. Right, and I'm glad you said that, because I've seen some reaction to this, Strea, being they let her go for nothing. She is on an expiring contract. We have to keep that in mind here.
9: They would have actually gotten nothing.
8: Exactly.
9: They would have literally gotten nothing.
8: Yep.
9: So what they let her go for is more than her potentially, like you said, walking for free, like we have seen other superstars do. So something is better than nothing. And when you talk about a potential lottery pick, now they have two potential lottery picks in this next year's draft. That's going to boost this rebuild that they're committing to.
8: How about the Mercury side of all of this money?
10: So at first I was like, okay.
8: Yeah.
10: But then I actually thought back to Kelsey Plum's, not personal best years, but her team best performances. And she's accustomed to playing alongside stars when you look at who she was alongside in Las Vegas. Jackie Young, Asia Wilson, Chelsea Gray come to mind immediately. And so while Phoenix, I'll admit, I've been a little disappointed with them this season because I thought that they had more talent than their record indicates. I don't know that this is going to push them into real contention, but I do think if big changes don't get made, they could make this work.
1: Both the Sparks and the Phoenix Mercury currently outside the playoff picture. Sparks at 11-17. They make the move with the Mercury. Phoenix 11-19. Kelsey Plum joining the Mercury. They play Monday at the Chicago Sky. Things are changing up in Green Bay. What's it all mean? That's next. SportsCenter All Night. It's ESPN Radio.
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1: Baseball's trade deadline coming up on Monday. 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
1: Lynx with an 8-point win over the Fever on Sunday. Minnesota's 10th consecutive victory. Houston Astros now have 6 consecutive wins. Braves here at the beginning of August have 5 straight, as do the Boston Red Sox.
2: The pitch. Pies swing and a miss. Struck him out, 97, and the Red Sox have swept the Dodgers, and Boston continues their winning ways.
3: I'll tell you, the Red Sox are just, you know, they're just at another level right now, and there's no question that they have found something.
1: And Red Sox doubling up the Dodgers 8-4 with the win on Sunday Night Baseball. 4 homers, 15 wins in their last 16 road games. They haven't done that since Ted Williams was a rookie. As for Sunday Night Baseball, you heard it, of course, here on ESPN Radio. Roxy Bernstein and Doug Glanville had the call for us. Back to L.A. we go. Roxy?
2: All right, Jay, another day, another win for the Boston Red Sox. 5 straight wins. They sweep the Dodgers in L.A. They are 23-3 in their last 26 games, and they are just a machine that is motoring down the tracks.
3: Yeah, the chance to do the series where they swept the Yankees at Fenway and those final 2 games. And the thing about it is Chad Tracy, their manager, was saying if we can just get the offense going with some consistency, we can go on one of those runs, get the streak going, because they were winning 2 and losing 1 and, you know, hot and cold. Their pitching had always been stable, and it's continuing that. So he trusted that they could prevent runs. They just weren't scoring. And that has gone away. 4 home runs tonight, but they found ways to manufacture runs. They're aggressive on the bases. They don't make a lot of mistakes. And they got the pitching to put up some zeros. And, you know, you have a young guy like Jake Bennett out there who is able to, you know, take a beating 1 inning and then put up a bunch of zeros, allowing the bats to come around and capture the lead and hold it. So a lot of pieces are working well from a lot of different experience levels.
2: A remarkable turnaround. 4 homers, as you alluded to, for the Red Sox in this one. Sedan Rafaela, Willy Abreu, Masataka Yoshida, and Jaron Duran all homering. Now, all was not lost for the Dodgers this weekend. They did pick up Tarek Skubal, who will make his Dodgers debut Tuesday at Wrigley Field against the Cubs.
3: Yeah, it's sort of like, you know, Christmas getting 3,000 presents and then going and, you know, losing at a video game. You're okay, because you got the prize, and the prize was Tarek Skubal. And this is 2-time in a row Cy Young Award winner, you know, all-star, a game changer, and one of the bona fide aces in the game. And he goes to a team that's already loaded with pitching, especially once those guys get healthy. So the Dodgers are feeling really good about their chances that just went up. And, you know, they went for it, and they won the best prize of this trade deadline.
2: Once again, our final score, 8-4, the Red Sox finish off a sweep of the L.A. Dodgers. For Doug Glanville, I'm Roxy Bernstein, right here in your home for Sunday Night Baseball, ESPN Radio, and the ESPN app, as we go back to Jay Reynolds in the studio.
1: All right, Roxy, Dodgers are swept for the second time this season, but as you mentioned, they pull off the big trade of the weekend ahead of Monday's deadline. They're the ones who get Tarek Skubal. A lot of exasperated shaking of heads for some onlookers, as Doug Glanville kind of mentioned. As for the baseball reaction, ESPN insider Jeff Passan.
4: It's interesting, Jay, because you look at what the public reaction is, and it's like, was that enough? Industry reaction is a little bit higher here, and a lot of this banks on River Ryan's health. He is 28 years old and still a prospect, which is not something you typically see, but he transitioned from a position player to a pitcher late in his career and has had a lot of injuries. The stuff is undeniable. And when you put him in a rotation that also has Troy Melton and Jackson Jobe, suddenly we're talking about 3 guys who have fastballs tickling 100 miles per hour. We're looking at a rotation that could be young and dynamic like Pittsburgh. We're looking in an outfield that has Max Clark, who just debuted in center field, Riley Green in left field. You stick Zaire Hope in right field, Kevin McGonigal at shortstop, Dylan Dingler at catcher. The Detroit Tigers could be very good very soon, Jay. And I think that's what this trade gives them. It gives them a path toward being back toward the top of the American League Central.
1: Tarik Skubal, that trade now in the rearview mirror. As for what we can expect as we go through the day on Monday?
4: Luis Arraez has to, Mike, because he is a free agent at the end of this season. And if the San Francisco Giants do not cash in on him, they're just going to leave all kinds of value on the table. And look, the suitors at this point, Philadelphia Phillies, Tampa Bay Rays, there's not a whole lot out there, even though Arraez is at the top of the National League in batting average right now. The profile just doesn't have a lot of need at that position. I'll tell you where there is a lot of need, relief pitching. Yeah. And that's where Luke Weaver right now is the best available arm on the market. He's got signed for another year. Milwaukee wants help. Pittsburgh wants help. Frankly, everyone wants
5: help. Everyone's bullpen help.
4: And if they want the best arm that could be available, Adrian Morejon. There was a lot of talk about Mason Miller going from San Diego. That's not likely to happen, but there was more feeling tonight that Adrian Morejon, who's also a free agent after the season, is going to move as well. One of the big questions in baseball right now, are any of the Los Angeles Angels' controllable players going to move? That Zach Neto, Jose Soriano, and of course Reed Detmers, who's had a breakout season this year. Teams have had a lot of trouble finding a match with the Angels to this point. Will the prices come down on those guys?
5: Yeah.
4: It's not clear right now, but Adley Rutschman finally. Catchers have been very in demand. The Yankees have been looking for one. The Red Sox have been looking for one. The Rays, even the Pirates have dabbled in here. And while Adley Rutschman's on the injured list right now, he's still one of those guys who, just because of his leadership, because of his switch hitting, because of everything he brings to the team, is going to be tough to pry away from Baltimore and would cost a lot, but could be on the move.
1: Baseball's trade deadline coming up Monday afternoon, 6 o'clock Eastern time. Right now, SportsCenter all night, ESPN Radio. Tigers sending Tarik Skubal to L.A. this weekend. Sunday, Tigers facing the Athletics.
6: The pitch. Swung on, hammered to left. This ball's going to touch down. One hop the wall. Torres is in. Here comes Dingler. McGonagall goes to third, heading towards second and sliding in safely is Eduardo Valencia. Two-run double for Eduardo, his second of the day, and it is 8-0 Tigers in the eighth inning.
1: 97-1 the ticket. Tigers go on to an 11-0 win over the Athletics. Third game this season, scoring double-digit runs while shutting out their opponent. 11-0 win. Their largest in a road shutout since a 13-0 win at Arizona in 2024. Yankees and Cubs playing a little tighter game. Yankees with Gerrit Cole on the mound.
7: Did he go? Yes, he did. Bregman down on strikes on the high four-seamer.
8: Just an outstanding sequence here. He goes up to try to get him to swing under the four-seamer. Bregman does not strike out a lot. He does not chase a lot. But that high fastball too often looks too good to hitters, and that's where you get him to chase.
1: Gerrit Cole with five strikeouts in 5 2/3 innings. Gave up four hits and an earned run. Got some offensive support as well.
7: Driven deep to left center field. On the run, PCA looking up. See ya. A long home run for Caballero. And it is 2-0 Yanks.
1: His 11th home run. That one came in the third inning. Yankees win it by that 2-1 count. They finished their 10-game road trip at 6-4. Five of the 10 games on the road trip were decided by one run. Yankees also acquiring infielder Luis Garcia Jr. from the Nationals in exchange for four right-handed pitchers. ESPN analyst Buster Olney.
9: Yeah, the Yankees have still have work to do after adding Garcia. You know, their preference was, I think a month ago, was, yeah, we need to add a right-handed hitter. Well, there just haven't been that many available of any quality. So they get a left-handed hitting Luis Garcia in what has been an excellent year for him, 23 home runs, an adjusted OPS plus of 136.
1: And they get a decent outing from Gerrit Cole on Sunday as well. SportsCenter all night, ESPN Radio. Guardians getting a decent outing from Gavin Williams, 5 2/3, 10 strikeouts as he gets win number 11. Guardians backing him with offense.
6: Now the pitch, and it's drilled to deep center field. Tawa on the run, track, wall, gone! Patrick Bailey hits number 6. He's hit 5 of his 6 home runs left-handed to dead center. Patrick Bailey with a 417-foot home run.
1: Tom Hamilton, WTAM 1100. Guardians a 5-0 shutout of Arizona, which managed just two hits, tying their fewest in a game this season. Angels shut out the Brewers 3-0. Brewers shut out for the sixth time this season. Angels snapping a five-game losing streak. Rockies, an 8-1 win over Kansas City. 18th time this season they've scored at least five runs in an inning. They scored six in the sixth inning en route to the 8-1 win. As for the Reds and Pirates,
5: the 1-2. Strike three called. Froze him over the inside corner at 99. Chase Burns strikes out the side in the sixth.
1: Nine strikeouts in those six innings as the Reds go on to a 10-2 win over the Pirates. 700 WLW. Pirates losing by eight, and they lose their manager, Don Kelly, who was tossed.
10: I just thought that we were unnecessarily putting the players at risk with what was going on out on the field. I mean, the field took a lot yesterday, took a lot today, and I just was confused as to why we didn't pull the tarp in that situation to try to keep the water off the field.
11: What were you told throughout it?
10: That it was supposed to stop raining, and it just didn't stop raining and kept on going and felt like, you know, we're battling, man. We're fighting, and we've dealt with a lot of injuries, especially on the position player side. And just, you know, in that moment, just didn't feel like it was worth the risk of having, especially a guy like Spence, just coming off the IL, you know, in the box. It was wet. The field, you could see the puddles, and to pull, you know, their guys off the field in the middle of an at-bat, in the middle of an inning, I was frustrated by it.
11: So was that your argument that they should put the tarp on?
10: Yeah, I thought so. I thought we should have put the tarp on prior to that, which sucks for both teams. Like, we lost Murdoch there, too. He would have kept on going, you know, and just didn't think that we can't sustain any more injuries.
1: And Don Kelly didn't see the end of the game either. 10-2 loss to the Reds. SportsCenter All Night, ESPN Radio, NFL. Jadeveon Clowney returning to Houston, the team that selected him at the top of the 2014 draft, confirmed the report from the NFL Network this weekend that he'd agreed to a contract with the Texans. The 33-year-old visited the Browns last week, prompting their general manager to tell reporters he was hopeful that the team could strike a deal, but he's headed to Houston. The Packers, right tackle formerly known as Zach Tom, revealing Sunday that he's got a name change.

0: defense, that's seeing a little change this year. ESPN Packers reporter Rob Domofsky.
1: It'll be interesting to see if they sort of open the offense up a little bit more. This has been, you know, Matt LaFleur has been a very run-heavy play caller, and, you know, a lot of people want him to let Jordan Love cook a little bit more. And it'll be interesting to see if they do that. You know, they've really changed their philosophy sort of on receivers. I mean, last year we got 5-6 guys that could be the guy. And, you know, now they've sort of streamlined it to where there's a pretty clear-cut top three in Christian Watson, Jaden Reed, and Matthew Golden. And, you know, we'll see if that, you know, sort of works into how Matt LaFleur maybe changes his play calling a little bit. And obviously you throw Tucker Kraft, their tight end, in there. And you've got a pretty clear order of these are the guys that need to get the football. They traded Dontavian Wicks to the Eagles. They let Romeo Doubs go in free agency. So, you know, there's some thinking that it might be a little bit easier for Jordan Love rather than trying to have him to keep a bunch of guys happy while also Matt LaFleur, you know, running the ball all the time.
2: You mentioned Tucker Kraft, Rob, and he's coming off the ACL injury. He's also due for a contract extension. Came off PUP this week. Didn't fully practice, but was doing individual drills. Were you surprised he even did individual drills before the contract was done?
1: Yeah, a little bit, Gabe. It's a thing where, okay, do you, as a player coming off an injury, do you say, well, I'm not going to practice until I get a deal? Or does the team say, well, we need to see you practice until we'll give you a deal? You know, it's you know, a little bit of give and take on both sides. First of all, he came back earlier. Now, it's very limited stuff in practice, but he came back earlier than I think anybody expected. Now, we'll see how long it is before he does, you know, 11-on-11 contact stuff. Probably will be a couple of weeks at least.
2: And it's not the only major ACL that the Packers are dealing with. Micah Parsons working his way back. He's still on PUP. What's the Packers' plan to try to bridge the gap between the start of the season and whenever Micah Parsons becomes available?
1: Yeah, they have some, you know, some serious questions about, you know, who's going to be able to rush the passer. Because, as you know, they traded Rashawn Gary. They let Kingsley Anagbari leave in free agency. You know, a lot of people forget that they spent a very, very high draft pick a couple of years ago. One of the picks they got was moving up in the first round to get the Jets pick at 13 and taking a pass rusher, Lucas Van Ness, who really has been fairly quiet, you know, for his first three NFL seasons. And Micah Parsons, if you listen to him, he keeps talking up Van Ness like he's going to be the next big thing. Well, it's time to see it. You know, they picked up his fifth-year option on his rookie contract, and you know, he's in their plans, but he needs to A, stay healthy, and B, you know, probably be the guy who leads this pass rush. They drafted a guy named Deni Dennis Sutton out of Penn State. And then they've got a couple of guys who have been around here for a while in sort of secondary complementary roles. They also have a new defensive coordinator, Jonathan Gannon. It's up to him to kind of cook up some schemes. They've changed basically from a 4-3 to a 3-4 front. So, you know, it's going to have to get creative, and there's going to have to be some guys that contribute and help this defense until Micah's back.
0: Fingers crossed, and everybody, all hands on deck until that point. August seems to be homecoming month here. That's next. SportsCenter All Night continues. It's ESPN Radio.
3: Number 9 Oregon playing number nothing UCLA. Number nothing.
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1: 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Got to be honest, it's been a minute since I've been teammates with a Golic. Either of them. But as you may know, Mike Golic, senior and junior, are back here at ESPN Radio, together no less.
2: I never thought the opportunity would come again once I left there in 2020, but got a call when the midday show opened up. We had a couple of other opportunities, but ESPN was always the best one. It's, you know, it's where my post-football career started, so I get to come home again. I guess the old has become new again.
3: And really the iteration of Mike and Mike is with your son, Mike Jr. You know how it is, especially when you're a father, you're working with your son. A lot of times you got to carry the load.
2: No. Oh, no. No, he's younger. He's going to get sore legs from carrying me is what he's going to do. It's great working with him, no doubt about it. And it's kind of a unique perspective, a father-son duo on a show, because I don't think there's many shows around the country where one host has changed the diapers of the other host. So, you know, we do have that going for us.
4: All right, hey, if we're going to hear enough about this father-son duo stuff, why don't we actually hear from the son? This is a bad preview of the show when dad's trying to hog up all the airtime just because I'm in Pinola, Mississippi, getting ready to ride a canoe. You thought you could be done with me that quick, Dad?
2: I mean, seriously, he can't not be on camera or with a microphone in front of him. But I guess it's kind of a chip off the old block. Like I said, he's the new, I'm the old. Let him carry the show.
1: 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Not this time, though. We're still heading on sportsmanlike. Evan Canty and Michelle each weekday morning, 6 o'clock Eastern time. 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Baseball, Padres, a 5-4 win over the Giants. Padres have won 3 of 4 from the Giants in the series. 8 of their last 9 games are wins. White Sox, a 9-1 win over the Rays. Marlins shut out the Mets 2-0. Mets had the bases loaded. Nobody out in the bottom of the 7th. Did not score. 11th time this season the Mets have been shut out. Cardinals, a 5-1 win over the Blue Jays. As for the top sounds from Sunday, Ed Bankin.
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5: 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Are you ready to take?
0: Number 5.
6: Jay, we start with baseball in Cleveland, where the Guardians got back on track with strong pitching and some power from Patrick Bailey in a win over the Diamondbacks, as heard on WTAM 1100.
7: Now the pitch, and it's drilled to deep center field. Tawa on the run. Track. Whoa, gone! Patrick Bailey. It's number 6. He's hit 5 of his 6 home runs left-handed to dead center. Patrick Bailey with a 417-foot home run.
0: Number 4.
6: It may have been a big weekend for the Dodgers on the trade front, but on the field they suffered a sweep at the hands of the Red Sox. Capped off tonight on ESPN Radio.
8: Sheehan winds a 2-1 pitch. Swing and a ball hit well to right toward the line. Hooking! Gone! Home run! Third solo shot for the Red Sox in the third. Fifth for Yoshida. And it's 5-3 Red Sox.
0: Number 3.
6: To the WNBA, where the Lynx are now 25-6 on the season. Olivia Miles leads Minnesota to a victory over Indiana, as seen and heard on ABC.
8: Coming on a minute to go. Miles through the lane. Oh!
0: Two.
6: More now on the Red Sox and Dodgers, and while the Red Sox hitters lit up the Dodgers pitchers on Sunday, Boston also shined in the field, as heard on ESPN Radio.
8: The 2-2 pitch, swing and a ball turned around, diving stop behind second, Sogard to his feet, throws out Hernandez at first, another sparkling defensive play by Boston.
0: Number 1.
6: Finally to Seattle, where the Mariners are making a habit of walk-offs. They got their 2nd in a row on Sunday as they got past the Twins thanks to Colt Emerson. The call from Seattle Sports, 7:10 a.m.
8: The 1-2 on the way to Colt. Here she comes. Swing and a line drive, base in right field. Here comes Fairchild on a score. Walk-off winner for the 2nd day in a row. Colt Emerson with a screaming line drive, base in. Down the right field line. Walk it off. Mariners win it. 7-6 over the Twins this afternoon.
1: Mariners winning with offense. Dodgers winning the Tarek Skubal Stakes. Do they extend him, though? ESPN's Aldin Gonzalez.
9: I don't think they're going to push at all. Number one, they know who his agent is. Tarek Skubal.
10: 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Keep shade umbrellas in the windows down for us dogs. Be cool and don't make me drool. That's another Jax thought from Ronald McDonald House Charities.
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1: We get all the reaction to the newest store in Hollywood.
2: They're covering all contingencies. Yes, they believe that Shohei Ohtani and Blake Snell and Tyler Glasnow will be healthy enough to pitch in October, but now they have the ultimate safety net in baseball.
1: NFL back together weekend comes to a close.
3: I don't get the sense that Aaron wants to come just be like a third down guy or is there to go get sacks. Like, I think he wants to be a part of this team and help this team win a Super Bowl. I think he would do it as a full-time player.
1: Red Sox go for the sweep in L.A.
4: Going the other way, and it's through into left for a hit. Yoshida rounding third. Rafaela racing home. Stopping at second is Abreu. And a two-out RBI single. Punched the other way by Yoshida.
1: Plus, another day of action in the W.
5: Shepherd will push. Also a terrific passing big. Fudd. One of the best in the league from downtown. Hits her first attempt from deep.
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6: 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That's on the way. But speaking of trades, April, May, June, now July behind us. All-star break for Major League Baseball well in the rearview mirror. And now we've had the final games prior to baseball's trade deadline. The deadline coming up Monday, 6 o'clock Eastern time in the afternoon. Astros sitting atop the AL West riding a six-game win streak. Braves top the NL East with a five-game win streak. Also riding a five-game win streak, the Boston Red Sox, who are coming off a weekend sweep in L.A.
4: Sheehan kicks the 1-1. Swinging a ball, drilled to left. Going back on it is Hernandez. He watches it fly. Into the left field bleachers. Rafaela homers again. Tie game in L.A. is Sidan Rafaela's 15th of the year. First pitch drilled out toward right center and deep. Abreu goes back to back with Rafaela. Boston reclaims the lead. 4-3 Red Sox. Sheehan winds the 2-1 pitch. Swing and a ball hit well to right toward the line. Hooking. Gone. Home run. Third solo shot for the Red Sox in the third. Fifth for Yoshida. And it's 5-3 Red Sox.
6: Red Sox with three homers in the third inning. Jaron Duran would add another solo shot in the sixth. Then they took advantage of a miscue to add some insurance in the eighth.
4: 2-2. Outside, popped off the glove. Alfonso can't find it. And trotting in and scoring is Monasterio. 8-4 Red Sox. Another gift for Boston. Pass ball that time charged to Eliezer Alfonso.
6: Boston up 8-4 with that run in the eighth. And an inning later,
4: the pitch. Pies swing and a miss. Struck him out, 97. And the Red Sox have swept the Dodgers. And Boston continues their winning ways.
7: I'll tell you, the Red Sox are just, you know, they're just at another level right now. And there's no question that they have found something.
6: Roxy Bernstein and Doug Glanville calling the game Sunday night here on ESPN Radio. 8-4 win for the Red Sox. Four homers, their most in a game since a year ago, July 30th, 2025, when they hit four homers in a win at Minnesota. 15 wins in the last 16 road games for the first time since 1939. That was Ted Williams' first season. Red Sox on a roll. They've won their last five overall, five games out now in the division. They hold the second wild card spot in the American League. Trade deadline Monday afternoon. Do they make a move? ESPN Major League Baseball insider Jeff Passan.
8: They don't need to. Okay. I think they want to, though. And I think Boston wants to capitalize on this run that they're on right now and reward the players, really, for all that they've done in getting them out of the depths of the American League East and into a playoff position and the top targets that they could have. C.J. Abrams is clearly the best hitter on the market right now. I don't think he's particularly likely to move, but the Miami Marlins have been very busy talking about buying a little, talking about selling, and Otto Lopez as well as Liam Hicks are two guys who would fit very well for the Red Sox.
6: Red Sox sweeping the Dodgers in L.A. this weekend. Sixth road series sweep this season, breaking a tie with the Yankees for the most in baseball. The Dodgers, meanwhile, swept for the second time this season. Speaking of the Dodgers, SportsCenter All Night, ESPN Radio.
9: Tarek Skubal is reportedly heading west, according to ESPN's Jeff Passan.
10: I'm excited to be a Dodger. You know, I'm excited to get down there and, you know, chase three championships in a row.
11: They already were strong favorites to win the World Series. They will now be overwhelming favorites.
6: Trade deadline, 6 o'clock Eastern time Monday. The biggest shoe dropping this weekend with the Dodgers picking up Tarek Skubal from the Tigers. For Skubal, heading to a contender for sure, but still bittersweet to leave Detroit.
10: You know, the goal was always to win a World Series, you know, for the city, for the organization. That took a chance on me, so, yeah, it's tough. You know, I love all those guys in there. They're some of my best friends, you know, and, yeah, it'll be tough for sure.
12: As much as I've been wondering if this is going to happen, I don't think you're ever really prepared to answer the massive question like that. You know, obviously it's been incredible. I mean, I've watched this guy, you know, rise to the top of the sport, and he's carried us a lot. And so I'll forever be grateful that our paths crossed and the things that he did for this organization.
6: Tigers manager A.J. Hinch. ESPN analyst Doug Glanville in L.A. this weekend for us. He was on the call for the Dodgers-Red Sox series. Says Skubal landing in L.A., not a huge stunner for him.
13: As an analyst, I said for a long time that we can't be surprised if the Dodgers get Tarek Skubal. I mean, it's just the math of it, right? They have the resources. They have an incredible farm system. They have the leverage. And they're not pressed. This was sort of the one guy they would get. Otherwise, they didn't really feel like they needed to do a lot. So it seemed like they would be, you know, all in by Dodger standards. And then it was up to other teams to match that or beat it. So that sort of, you know, checked. It was more of the fan in me is sort of like, yeah, well, the Brewers or the Braves or these other teams that are really good, what would they do with a Tarek Skubal? They'd do a lot. You know, they'd get a bona fide ace. And they'd be able to put up, you know, whether it's Mizorowski and Skubal or Chris Sale and Skubal or whatever combo, a 1-2 punch to go up against the Dodgers. And all of a sudden now, you know, you have a chance to knock them out much more likely. So, you know, so a lot of markets I'm sure are out there like, well, you know, what do we need to do? I think the good news is there's a lot of really good pitchers still out there in the next 24 hours or less. And there's no question that they can. You know, they can get some really good pitchers out there that can make a difference.
6: Dodgers had the capital to pull off the deal this weekend prior to the deadline, feeling a bit like the rich get richer scenario.
14: Here I am today. I was out last night. This is the first thing I see on my phone, and I'm like, night ruined because Tarek Skubal is going to the Dodgers. And I just hate it for baseball because this is the expected outcome of a team that's running laps around everybody else. And the way that they're spending is just unfair. I hate it.
6: That's the reaction from our Courtney Cronin earlier here on ESPN Radio. As for the reaction around Major League Baseball, ESPN analyst Buster Olney.
15: Well, it certainly is going to be held up by the owners as, see, look, the Dodgers get everybody. You know, they are back-to-back champions, and they're the team that walks away with Tarek Skubal. But I do think that part of the conversation, first off, I think it's for the owners, it's probably the reason why they're going for salary cap, might be more about cost certainty than it is about competitive balance. But on top of that, I think that whole conversation does obscure the fact that the Dodgers have been so great at player development. That's a major reason why they're in this position. Sure, they spend a lot of money. They've done the deferred contracts, but they also have done an incredible job at developing players so that when a deal like this goes down, and they've done a number of these sort of deals, they can trade prospects without blinking in a way that other franchises can't.
16: Plenty of fans who are upset about the destination, but also the price for the Tigers. Zaire Hope, right-hander River Ryan, two prospects in particular that are really well thought of, but not the cream of the crop in the Dodger system. Should the Tigers have gotten more, Buster, or at least waited in your mind?
15: No, I think when you measure this against deals that are made for rentals, you know, guys who are headed into free agency in a couple months, I think that the Tigers did really well. I think that, you know, some of the criticism of the Tigers is based on the fact that, you know, they think of Tarek Skubal as if he's going to be under team control going forward. He wasn't. I think the Tigers did absolutely fine. One of the questions that I have for the Tigers is, man, you know, they're playing at a 98-win pace since June 1st. Is it that easy just to give up your opportunity to win, especially in a really mediocre American League?
6: Also on Sunday, the Cubs acquiring right-hander Kevin Gausman from the Blue Jays for a pair of minor leaguers. The 35-year-old providing the Cubs a playoff-caliber starter. Impending free agent, 5-10 with an ERA over 4.25, 127 strikeouts this season. He's in the last year of a 5-year, $110 million deal, during which he was the fourth best pitcher in baseball over that span. Yankees acquiring infielder Luis Garcia Jr. from the Nationals in exchange for four right-handed pitchers. New York picking up some offense as it heads into August without Aaron Judge, Cody Bellinger, Giancarlo Stanton, ESPN analyst Doug Glanville.
13: I mean, I love that move. I got to see the Nationals not long ago, and they have an incredible offense, and they're breaking it up. But when Meade went to Boston, Garcia, these guys were absolutely raking everybody in that lineup. They can run, so they can afford to, you know, get some more pitching. So Garcia gives them a chance to acquire some young talent. Garcia was also just mashing right now. I mean, you know, I think at a game the other day, it was like home run, triple, double. This guy can flat out hit. And yeah, my only concern is, you know, will they use him enough? You know, because this guy, you know, you have Bryce, you have Goldschmidt. You know, that's already a very successful platoon. So you got to rotate a DH spot. Then what happens, you know, Judge comes back and Stanton and all that. But Garcia is a guy who needs to be in the lineup. Because even when he wasn't even playing every single day, he was an RBI machine. And this guy puts up some serious power numbers.
6: Garcia is 26 years old, leads the National League in slugging percentage. He's hitting .283 with a career-high 23 homers in 104 games this season. Ben Rice, MVP candidate, the only other active player on the Yankees roster with better outputs in those categories. Giants, sellers at the deadline, sending veteran starter Tyler Mahle to the Braves. He had an ERA of .218 in 16 starts a year ago. This season, 18 starts, that ERA is up over 5. As for the Braves on Sunday, they put their 4-game win streak on the line at home against Washington.
17: Mike Yastrzemski leading off of the Braves. And Yaz hits one well, deep right center field, flying back at the wall and out of here. He just made him pay with that big swing that went into the bullpen. And the Braves on the board, 1-0 in the third inning. 3-2 to Yastrzemski. And he hits a high fly ball to deep center. Cruz going to go back, squares up to it at the warning track, makes the catch. This will mean a run. Trotting home, Dubon, 4-2 Braves in the seventh on the sack fly by Yaz, who has 2 RBIs today.
6: 680 the Fan. Braves go on to a 4-2 win over the Nationals. Fifth straight win. Now their second longest win streak this season. Braves' sixth straight home win. Longest home win streak since winning 7 straight in August of 2023. It's their first 4-game sweep of the season and their first since last September against the Nationals. Braves doubling up the Nationals on Sunday. 4-2, fourth time the Nationals have been swept this season. Braves, Red Sox, 5-game win streaks here at the beginning of August. They're tied for the second longest active win streak. The longest, well, that currently belongs to Houston.
18: Here's Pena, and he rips one down the left field line. It's way back, and it is gone. Pena stays sizzling hot with a 2-run homer, and the Astros extend their lead to 3-0.
19: The first pitch is ripped past Berger inside the right field line of base nine. Smith scores. Allen is right behind him. It's a 2-run double for Yordan Alvarez and a 7-3 Houston lead.
6: 105-3 the Fan. Astros with a 7-3 victory over those Rangers. Houston's sixth consecutive win, their longest win streak since August of 2024. They're 11-1 in their past dozen games. They've gone from 4 games back to 2.5 games out in front in the American League West. SportsCenter All Night, ESPN Radio. In Seattle, Mariners, Twins. That came down to the final at bat.
20: The 1-2 on the way to Colt. Here she comes. Swinging a line drive, base in right field. Here comes Fairchild on a score. Walk-off winner for the second day in a row. Colt Emerson with a screaming line drive, base hit down the right field line. Walk it off. Mariners win it 7-6 over the Twins this afternoon.
6: Seattle Sports 7:10 a.m. Colt Emerson, the walk-off single, first career walk-off hit. Seattle's ninth walk-off win this season, tied for second most in Major League Baseball, tied with the White Sox. Cubs lead Major League Baseball with 10. Mariners with back-to-back walk-off wins for the second time this season. Mariners win it in the last at-bat in the ninth. Phillies and Orioles didn't quite make it that far.
21: 1-2 count here, and the pitch. This ball's hit pretty high, pretty far to right field. And guess what, folks? That ball is gone. Bryce Harper all over the 1-2 pitch from Walker. And that now is the seven-game hitting streak for him. And that's Harper's 23rd home run of the season. The Phillies jump up 5-0.
22: Four-homer game. The pitch swung on, lined hard to left. And Couser over makes the catch, tagging at third and coming home to score is Crawford. And it's a sacrifice fly for Schwarber. And it's now 8-0 Phillies.
6: And that would be in the sixth inning. Sports Radio 94 WIP. There was rain, though, and that would be the end of it. Phillies with the 8-0 win. Game shortened to 6 for Baltimore. Back-to-back games being shut out. First time that's happened this season. Sunday, key day in the W. That's next. 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
26: Now I'm imagining that Jaylen Brown goes from I want my own team to being on a team with not only Joel Embiid and Tyrese Maxey, but now you're sharing a team with the greatest player of his 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
27: Sophistication, class, restraint, dignity. 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
1: 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Coming up on Monday, Thursday Night Football's Andrew Whitworth joins us to talk some ball. 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
1: 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Baseball, the Astros have won their last six. Braves, Red Sox, five-game win streaks here at the start of August. WNBA, it's a double-digit win streak for Minnesota.
2: Coming on, a minute to go. Miles through the lane. Oh!
1: You saw it on ABC. Lynx, a 108-100 win over the Fever for their 10th consecutive win, longest active streak in the WNBA. Minnesota's longest streak within a season since 2016. They're the first team this season to win 10 straight. Lynx, last three games have been in triple digits. Three straight 100-point games. That sets a franchise record. Olivia Miles with 28 points in the win. Nafis Collier, 18 points, 8 rebounds, 7 assists. Fever, meanwhile, have their five-game win streak come to an end. Had been tied for their longest since Caitlin Clark joined the team in 2024. She had 19 points, 10 assists in the loss, 25th career 10-assist game. As for the Wings and Sun,
3: Shepard will push. Also a terrific passing big. Fudd, one of the best in the league from downtown, hits her first attempt from deep. So tight and compact with her shooting fundamentals, starting with her footwork. Fudd with four triples now, 4 of 5. Shepard, count it. And a free throw coming. Really nice job going single side, ball screen action.
1: ESPN with the call as the Wings win it by 20 over the Sun, 83-63. Dallas now 19-11 this season, matching their win total from the previous two seasons combined. It's their fourth 20-point win this season. First home win against Connecticut since 2023. The Valkyries in Toronto.
4: Golden State up at 25. Toronto with 8. Look out, Salon on the sidestep, and that is good. Salon, just like she did back in Toronto, red hot. It's a 15-3 run, and Draymond is loving it.
1: TSN with the call. Valkyries, a 96-79 win over the Tempo. Their 12th double-digit win this season. Tied for the most in the WNBA. Valkyries, four players with at least 15 points, handing Toronto its sixth consecutive loss, longest losing streak this season for them. Sparks snapping a season-long six-game losing streak. They beat the Fire by 5, 106-101 for the Fire. That's 5 straight losses. They are 5-15 since the start of June, after winning 6 of their first 10 to start the season. Speaking of the Sparks, they've traded 5-time All-Star Kelsey Plum to the Phoenix Mercury. The side's completing the deal this weekend, ahead of Sunday afternoon's deadline. Plum, 2-time WNBA champion, out since June 21st because of a lower left leg injury, but expected to return. ESPN's Holly Rowe.
5: The LA Sparks got a great deal for Kelsey Plum. They got a first-round draft pick. A lot of people realize that the Sparks had given away some of their draft, you know, dynamic. They've given away too many draft picks, and they need those picks back. And so this is a good trade for the LA Sparks. And I do think Kelsey Plum will fit well in Phoenix. We saw Kelsey and Kalia Copper play well together in the Paris Olympics. They were often on the court at the same time, and I thought they were a duo that really worked well together, including Alyssa Thomas on that team. So this is something we've kind of seen proof of concept before.
1: ESPN analyst Monica McNutt, Andrea Carter, Chinee Ogumike.
6: I told y'all that the saxophones were getting a bit louder in Los Angeles, but let's break this down, because anytime a player hints, a player that has an expiring deal hints that they may not stay, it puts you in a position where you have to make a trade to get some value back, because what have we seen? We have seen Candace Parker, Chelsea Gray, NECA, my sister, walk in free agency, and the Sparks got nothing back. And so now you have a player that was number two in scoring when she played, and there is value there, and what is the value you get back? And I think a lot of people are like, oh, like, okay, interesting. A point guard for the future in Akoa Makani, a 2027 first-round pick, in the potential Juju Watkins, Madison Booker,
7: Hannah Hidalgo
6: drafts. So that's how I sort of see it shaking. The position of the deal made a move, and then as a result, the Sparks are now fully in a 2.0 rebuild
7: mode. And I'm glad you said that, because I've seen some reaction to this, Strea, being they let her go for nothing. She is on an expiring contract. We have to keep that in mind mm-hmm. here.
8: They would have actually gotten nothing.
7: Exactly.
8: They would have
7: exactly.
8: literally gotten nothing.
7: Yep.
8: So what they let her go for is more than her potentially, like you said, walking for free, like we have seen other superstars do. So something
7: right.
8: is better than nothing. And when you talk about a potential lottery pick, now they have two potential lottery picks
7: yeah.
8: in this next year's draft. That's going to boost this rebuild that they're committing to.
7: How about the Mercury side of all of this money?
9: So at first I was like, okay.
7: Yeah.
9: But then I actually thought back to Kelsey Plum's, not personal best years, but her team best performances. And she's accustomed to playing alongside stars when you look at who she was alongside in Las Vegas. Jackie Young, Asia Wilson, Chelsea Gray come to mind immediately. And so while Phoenix, I'll admit, I've been a little disappointed with them this season because I thought that they had more talent than their record mm-hmm. indicates. I don't know that this is going to push them into real contention, but I do think if big changes don't get made, they could make this work.
1: Both the Sparks and the Phoenix Mercury currently outside the playoff picture. Sparks at 11-17. They make the move with the Mercury. Phoenix 11-19. Kelsey Plum joining the Mercury. They play Monday at the Chicago Sky. Things are changing up in Green Bay. What's it all mean? That's next. Sports Center All Night. It's ESPN Radio.
10: Hey, this is Rich Eisen. Coming up on Monday, Thursday Night Football's Andrew Whitworth joins us to talk some ball. The latest Major League Baseball trade buzz on deadline day, a SummerSlam recap, overreaction Monday, and the actor LaMonica Garrett joins us in studio to talk Lioness. 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
1: Baseball's trade deadline coming up on Monday. 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
1: Lynx with an 8-point win over the Fever on Sunday. Minnesota's 10th consecutive victory. Houston Astros now have 6 consecutive wins. Braves here at the beginning of August have 5 straight, as do the Boston Red Sox.
2: The pitch. Pies swing and a miss. Struck him out, 97, and the Red Sox have swept the Dodgers, and Boston continues their winning ways.
3: I'll tell you, the Red Sox are just, you know, they're just at another level right now, and there's no question that they have found something.
1: And Red Sox doubling up the Dodgers 8-4 with the win on Sunday Night Baseball. 4 homers, 15 wins in their last 16 road games. They haven't done that since Ted Williams was a rookie. As for Sunday Night Baseball, you heard it, of course, here on ESPN Radio. Roxy Bernstein and Doug Glanville had the call for us. Back to L.A. we go. Roxy?
2: All right, Jay, another day, another win for the Boston Red Sox. 5 straight wins. They sweep the Dodgers in L.A. They are 23-3 in their last 26 games, and they are just a machine that is motoring down the tracks.
3: Yeah, the chance to do the game, the series where they swept the Yankees at Fenway in those final 2 games. And the thing about it is Chad Tracy, their manager, was saying if we can just get the offense going with some consistency, we can go on one of those runs, get the streak going, because they were winning 2 and losing 1 and, you know, hot and cold. Their pitching had always been stable, and it's continuing that. So he trusted that they could prevent runs. They just weren't scoring. And that has gone away. 4 home runs tonight, but they found ways to manufacture runs. They're aggressive on the bases. They don't make a lot of mistakes. And they got the pitching to put up some zeros. And, you know, you have a young guy like Jake Bennett out there who is able to, you know, take a beating 1 inning and then put up a bunch of zeros, allowing the bats to come around and capture the lead and hold it. So a lot of pieces are working well from a lot of different experience levels.
2: A remarkable turnaround. 4 homers, as you alluded to, for the Red Sox in this one. Sadan Rafaela, Willy Abreu, Masataka Yoshida, and Jaron Duran all homering. Now, all was not lost for the Dodgers this weekend. They did pick up Tarek Skubal, who will make his Dodgers debut Tuesday at Wrigley Field against the Cubs.
3: Yeah, it's sort of like, you know, Christmas getting 3,000 presents and then going and, you know, losing at a video game. You're okay, because you got the prize, and the prize was Tarek Skubal, and this is 2-time in a row Cy Young Award winner, you know, all-star, a game changer, and one of the bona fide aces in the game. And he goes to a team that's already loaded with pitching, especially once those guys get healthy. So the Dodgers are feeling really good about their chances that just went up. And, you know, they went for it, and they won the best prize of this trade deadline.
2: Once again, our final score, 8-4, the Red Sox finish off a sweep of the L.A. Dodgers. For Doug Glanville, I'm Roxy Bernstein, right here in your home for Sunday Night Baseball, ESPN Radio, and the ESPN app, as we go back to Jay Reynolds in the studio.
1: All right, Roxy, Dodgers are swept for the second time this season, but as you mentioned, they pull off the big trade of the weekend ahead of Monday's deadline. They're the ones who get Tarek Skubal. A lot of exasperated shaking of heads for some onlookers, as Doug Glanville kind of mentioned. As for the baseball reaction, ESPN insider Jeff Passan.
4: It's interesting, Jay, because you look at what the public reaction is, and it's like, was that enough? Industry reaction is a little bit higher here, and a lot of this banks on River Ryan's health. He is 28 years old and still a prospect, which is not something you typically see, but he transitioned from a position player to a pitcher late in his career and has had a lot of injuries. The stuff is undeniable. And when you put him in a rotation that also has Troy Melton and Jackson Jobe, suddenly we're talking about 3 guys who have fastballs tickling 100 miles per hour. We're looking at a rotation that could be young and dynamic like Pittsburgh. We're looking in an outfield that has Max Clark, who just debuted in center field, Riley Green in left field. You stick Zaire Hope in right field, Kevin McGonigal at shortstop, Dylan Dingler at catcher. The Detroit Tigers could be very good very soon, Jay. And I think that's what this trade gives them. It gives them a path toward being back toward the top of the American League Central.
1: Tarik Skubal, that trade now in the rearview mirror. As for what we can expect as we go through the day on Monday?
4: Luis Arraez has to, Mike, because he is a free agent at the end of this season. And if the San Francisco Giants do not cash in on him, they're just going to leave all kinds of value on the table. And look, the suitors at this point, Philadelphia Phillies, Tampa Bay Rays, there's not a whole lot out there, even though Arraez is at the top of the National League in batting average right now. The profile just doesn't have a lot of need at that position. I'll tell you where there is a lot of need, relief pitching. Yeah. And that's where Luke Weaver right now is the best available arm on the market. He's got signed for another year. Milwaukee wants help. Pittsburgh wants help. Frankly, everyone wants
5: help. Everyone's bullpen help.
4: And if they want the best arm that could be available, Adrian Morejon. There was a lot of talk about Mason Miller going from San Diego. That's not likely to happen, but there was more feeling tonight that Adrian Morejon, who's also a free agent after the season, is going to move as well. One of the big questions in baseball right now, are any of the Los Angeles Angels' controllable players going to move? That Zach Neto, Jose Soriano, and of course Reed Detmers, who's had a breakout season this year. Teams have had a lot of trouble finding a match with the Angels to this point. Will the prices come down on those guys?
5: Yeah.
4: It's not clear right now, but Adley Rutschman finally. Catchers have been very in demand. The Yankees have been looking for one. The Red Sox have been looking for one. The Rays, even the Pirates have dabbled in here. And while Adley Rutschman's on the injured list right now, he's still one of those guys who, just because of his leadership, because of his switch hitting, because of everything he brings to the team, is going to be tough to pry away from Baltimore and would cost a lot, but could be on the move.
1: Baseball's trade deadline coming up Monday afternoon, 6 o'clock Eastern time. Right now, SportsCenter All Night, ESPN Radio. Tigers sending Tarik Skubal to L.A. this weekend. Sunday, Tigers facing the Athletics.
6: The pitch. Swung on, hammered to left. This ball's going to touch down. One hop the wall. Torres is in. Here comes Dingler. McGonagall goes to third, heading towards second and sliding in safely is Eduardo Valencia. Two-run double for Eduardo, his second of the day, and it is 8-0 Tigers in the eighth inning.
1: 97-1, the ticket. Tigers go on to an 11-0 win over the Athletics. Third game this season, scoring double-digit runs while shutting out their opponent. 11-0 win, their largest in a road shutout since a 13-0 win at Arizona in 2024. Yankees and Cubs playing a little tighter game. Yankees with Gerrit Cole on the mound.
7: Did he go? Yes, he did. Bregman down on strikes on the high four-seamer.
8: Just an outstanding sequence here. He goes up to try to get him to swing under the four-seamer. Bregman does not strike out a lot. He does not chase a lot. But that high fastball too often looks too good to hitters, and that's where you get him to chase.
1: Gerrit Cole with five strikeouts in 5 2/3 innings. Gave up four hits and an earned run. Got some offensive support as well.
7: Driven deep to left center field. On the run, PCA looking up. See ya. A long home run for Caballero. And it is 2-0 Yanks.
1: His 11th home run. That one came in the third inning. Yankees win it by that 2-1 count. They finished their 10-game road trip at 6-4. Five of the 10 games on the road trip were decided by one run. Yankees also acquiring infielder Luis Garcia Jr. from the Nationals in exchange for four right-handed pitchers. ESPN analyst Buster Olney.
9: Yeah, the Yankees have still have work to do after adding Garcia. You know, their preference was, I think a month ago, was, yeah, we need to add a right-handed hitter. Well, there just haven't been that many available of any quality. So they get a left-handed hitting Luis Garcia in what has been an excellent year for him, 23 home runs, an adjusted OPS plus of 136.
1: And they get a decent outing from Gerrit Cole on Sunday as well. SportsCenter All Night, ESPN Radio. Guardians getting a decent outing from Gavin Williams, 5 2/3, 10 strikeouts as he gets win number 11. Guardians backing him with offense.
6: Now the pitch, and it's drilled to deep center field. Tawa on the run, track, wall, gone! Patrick Bailey hits number 6. He's hit 5 of his 6 home runs left-handed to dead center. Patrick Bailey with a 417-foot home run.
1: Tom Hamilton, WTAM 1100. Guardians a 5-0 shutout of Arizona, which managed just two hits, tying their fewest in a game this season. Angels shut out the Brewers 3-0. Brewers shut out for the sixth time this season. Angels snapping a five-game losing streak. Rockies, an 8-1 win over Kansas City. 18th time this season they've scored at least five runs in an inning. They scored six in the sixth inning en route to the 8-1 win. As for the Reds and Pirates,
5: the 1-2. Strike three called. Froze him over the inside corner at 99. Chase Burns strikes out the side in the sixth.
1: Nine strikeouts in those six innings as the Reds go on to a 10-2 win over the Pirates. 700 WLW. Pirates losing by eight, and they lose their manager, Don Kelly, who was tossed.
10: I just thought that we were unnecessarily putting the players at risk with what was going on out on the field. I mean, the field took a lot yesterday, took a lot today, and I just was confused as to why we didn't pull the tarp in that situation to try to keep the water off the field.
11: What were you told throughout it?
10: That it was supposed to stop raining, and it just didn't stop raining and kept on going and felt like, you know, we're battling, man. We're fighting, and we've dealt with a lot of injuries, especially on the position player side. And just, you know, in that moment, just didn't feel like it was worth the risk of having, especially a guy like Spence, just coming off the IL, you know, in the box. It was wet. The field, you could see the puddles, and to pull, you know, their guys off the field in the middle of an at-bat, in the middle of an inning, I was frustrated by it.
12: So was that your argument that they should put the tarp on?
10: Yeah, I thought so. I thought we should have put the tarp on prior to that, which sucks for both teams. Like, we lost Murdoch there, too. He would have kept on going, you know, and just didn't think that we can't sustain any more injuries.
1: And Don Kelly didn't see the end of the game either. 10-2 loss to the Reds. SportsCenter All Night, ESPN Radio, NFL. Jadeveon Clowney returning to Houston, the team that selected him at the top of the 2014 draft, confirmed the report from the NFL Network this weekend that he'd agreed to a contract with the Texans. The 33-year-old visited the Browns last week, prompting their general manager to tell reporters he was hopeful that the team could strike a deal, but he's headed to Houston. The Packers, right tackle, formerly known as Zach Tom, revealing Sunday that he's got a name change. He's now Zach Bako Biwole. Said it's a nod to his Nigerian ancestry and wants a name that represented his heritage. Fifth-year pro from Baton Rouge had his new last name on the back of his number 50 jersey at practice on Sunday. As for the Packers' offense, that's seeing a little change this year. ESPN Packers reporter Rob Domofsky.
13: It'll be interesting to see if they sort of open the offense up a little bit more. This has been, you know, Matt LaFleur has been a very run-heavy play caller, and, you know, a lot of people want him to let Jordan Love cook

0: Christian Watson, Jaden Reed, and Matthew Golden. And, you know, we'll see if that, you know, sort of works into how Matt LaFleur maybe changes his play calling a little bit. And obviously you throw Tucker Kraft, their tight end in there, and you've got, you know, you've got a pretty clear order of these are the guys that need to get the football. They, you know, they let Dontavia, or they traded Dontavia on Wicks to the Eagles. They let Romeo Doubs go in free agency. So, you know, there's some thinking that it might be a little bit easier for Jordan Love rather than trying to have him to keep a bunch of guys happy while also Matt LaFleur, you know, running the ball all the time.
1: You mentioned Tucker Kraft, Rob, and he's coming off the ACL injury. He's also due for a contract extension. Came off PUP this week. Didn't fully practice, but was doing individual drills. Were you surprised he even did individual drills before the contract was done?
0: Yeah, a little bit, Gabe. It's a thing where, okay, do you, as a player coming off an injury, do you say, well, I'm not going to practice until I get a deal? Or does the team say, well, we need to see you practice until we'll give you a deal? You know, it's you know, a little bit of give and take on both sides. First of all, he came back earlier. Now, it's very limited stuff in practice, but he came back earlier than I think anybody expected. Now, we'll see how long it is before he does, you know, 11-on-11 contact stuff. Probably will be a couple of weeks at least.
1: And it's not the only major ACL that the Packers are dealing with. Micah Parsons working his way back. He's still on PUP. What's the Packers' plan to try to bridge the gap between the start of the season and whenever Micah Parsons becomes available?
0: Yeah, they have some, you know, some serious questions about, you know, who's going to be able to rush the passer. Because, as you know, they traded Rashawn Gary. They let Kingsley Enagbare leave in free agency. You know, a lot of people forget that they spent a very, very high draft pick a couple of years ago. One of the picks they got was moving up in the first round to get the Jets pick at 13 and taking a pass rusher, Lucas Van Ness, who really has been fairly quiet you know, for his first three NFL seasons. And Micah Parsons, if you listen to him, he keeps talking up Van Ness like he's going to be the next big thing. Well, it's time to see it. You know, they picked up his fifth-year option on his rookie contract, and you know, he's in their plans. But he needs to, A, stay healthy, and B, you know, probably be the guy who leads this pass rush. They drafted a guy named Denai Dennis Sutton out of Penn State. And then they've got a couple of guys who have been around here for a while in sort of secondary complementary roles. They also have a new defensive coordinator, Jonathan Gannon. It's up to him to kind of cook up some schemes. They've changed basically from a 4-3 to a 3-4 front. So, you know, it's going to have to get creative, and there's going to be have to be some guys that contribute and help this defense until Micah's back.
2: 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That's next. 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
15: Hey, this is Rich Eisen. 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
1: 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Got to be honest, it's been a minute since I've been teammates with a Golic. Either of them. But as you may know, Mike Golic, senior and junior, are back here at ESPN Radio, together no less.
2: I never thought the opportunity would come again once I left there in 2020, but got a call when the midday show opened up. We had a couple of other opportunities, but ESPN was always the best one. It's, you know, it's where my post-football career started, so I get to come home again. I guess the old has become new again.
3: And really the iteration of Mike and Mike is with your son, Mike Jr. You know how it is, especially when you're a father, you're working with your son. A lot of times you got to carry the load.
2: No. Oh, no. No, he's younger. He's going to get sore legs from carrying me is what he's going to do. It's great working with him, no doubt about it. And it's kind of a unique perspective, a father-son duo on a show, because I don't think there's many shows around the country where one host has changed the diapers of the other host. So, you know, we do have that going for us.
4: All right, hey, if we're going to hear enough about this father-son duo stuff, why don't we actually hear from the son? This is a bad preview of the show when dad's trying to hog up all the airtime just because I'm in Pinola, Mississippi, getting ready to ride a canoe. You thought you could be done with me that quick, Dad?
2: I mean, seriously, he can't not be on camera or with a microphone in front of him. But I guess it's kind of a chip off the old block. Like I said, he's the new, I'm the old. Let him carry the show.
1: Yeah, SportsCenter All Night's been the lead-in for both Golics over the years. Not this time, though. We're still heading on sportsmanlike. Evan Canty and Michelle each weekday morning, 6 o'clock Eastern time. 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Baseball, Padres, a 5-4 win over the Giants. Padres have won 3 of 4 from the Giants in the series. 8 of their last 9 games are wins. White Sox, a 9-1 win over the Rays. Marlins shut out the Mets 2-0. Mets had the bases loaded. Nobody out in the bottom of the 7th. Did not score. 11th time this season the Mets have been shut out. Cardinals, a 5-1 win over the Blue Jays. As for the top sounds from Sunday, Ed Bankin.
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0: Number 5.
6: Jay, we start with baseball in Cleveland, where the Guardians got back on track with strong pitching and some power from Patrick Bailey in a win over the Diamondbacks, as heard on WTAM 1100.
7: Now the pitch, and it's drilled to deep center field. Tawa on the run. Track. Whoa, gone! Patrick Bailey hits number 6. He's hit 5 of his 6 home runs left-handed to dead center. Patrick Bailey with a 417-foot home run.
0: Number 4.
6: It may have been a big weekend for the Dodgers on the trade front, but on the field they suffered a sweep at the hands of the Red Sox. Capped off tonight on ESPN Radio.
8: Sheehan winds a 2-1 pitch. Swing and a ball hit well to right toward the line. Hook in. Solo shot for the Red Sox in the third. Fifth for Yoshida, and it's 5-3 Red Sox.
0: Number 3.
6: To the WNBA, where the Lynx are now 25-6 on the season. Olivia Miles leads Minnesota to a victory over Indiana, as seen and heard on ABC.
8: Coming on a minute to go. Miles through the lane. Oh!
0: Two.
6: More now on the Red Sox and Dodgers, and while the Red Sox hitters lit up the Dodgers pitchers on Sunday, Boston also shined in the field, as heard on ESPN Radio.
8: The 2-2 pitch, swing and a ball turned around, diving stop behind second, Sogard to his feet, throws out Hernandez at first, another sparkling defensive play by Boston.
0: Number 1.
6: Finally to Seattle, where the Mariners are making a habit of walk-offs. They got their 2nd in a row on Sundays. They got past the Twins thanks to Colt Emerson. The call from Seattle Sports, 7:10 a.m.
8: The 1-2 on the way to Colt. Here she comes. Swing and a line drive, base in right field. Here comes Fairchild on a score. Walk-off winner for the 2nd day in a row. Colt Emerson with a screaming line drive, base in. Down the right field line. Walk it off. Mariners win it. 7-6 over the Twins this afternoon.
1: Mariners win running with offense. Dodgers winning the Tarek Skubal Stakes. Do they extend him, though? ESPN's Aldin Gonzalez.
9: I don't think they're going to push at all. Number one, they know who his agent is.
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1: We get all the reaction to the newest store in Hollywood.
2: They're covering all contingencies. Yes, they believe that Shohei Ohtani and Blake Snell and Tyler Glasnow will be healthy enough to pitch in October, but now they have the ultimate safety net in baseball.
1: NFL back together weekend comes to a close.
3: I don't get the sense that Aaron wants to come just be like a third down guy or is there to go get sacks. Like, I think he wants to be a part of this team and help this team win a Super Bowl. I think he would do it as a full-time player.
1: Red Sox go for the sweep in L.A.
4: Going the other way, and it's through into left for a hit. Yoshida rounding third. Rafaela racing home. Stopping at second is Abreu. And a two-out RBI single. Punched the other way by Yoshida.
1: Plus, another day of action in the W.
5: Shepard will push. Also a terrific passing big. Fudd. One of the best in the league from downtown. Hits her first attempt from deep.
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6: 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That's on the way, but speaking of trades, April, May, June, now July behind us. All-star break for Major League Baseball well in the rearview mirror. And now we've had the final games prior to baseball's trade deadline. The deadline coming up Monday, 6 o'clock Eastern time in the afternoon. Astros sitting atop the AL West riding a 6-game win streak. Braves top the NL East with a 5-game win streak. Also riding a 5-game win streak, the Boston Red Sox, who are coming off a weekend sweep in L.A.
4: Sheehan kicks the 1-1. Swinging a ball, drilled to left. Going back on it is Hernandez. He watches it fly. Into the left field bleachers. Rafaela homers again. Tie game in L.A. is Sidan Rafaela's 15th of the year. First pitch drilled out toward right center and deep. Abreu goes back to back with Rafaela. Boston reclaims the lead. 4-3 Red Sox. Sheehan winds the 2-1 pitch. Swing and a ball hit well to right toward the line. Hooking. Gone. Home run. Third solo shot for the Red Sox in the third. Fifth for Yoshida. And it's 5-3 Red Sox.
6: Red Sox with three homers in the third inning. Jaron Duran would add another solo shot in the sixth. Then they took advantage of a miscue to add some insurance in the eighth.
4: 2-2. Outside, popped off the glove. Alfonso can't find it. Trotting in and scoring is Monasterio. 8-4 Red Sox. Another gift for Boston. Pass ball that time charged to Eliezer Alfonso.
6: Boston up 8-4 with that run in the eighth. And an inning later,
4: the pitch. Pies swing and a miss. Struck him out, 97. And the Red Sox have swept the Dodgers. And Boston continues their winning ways.
7: I'll tell you, the Red Sox are just, you know, they're just at another level right now. And there's no question that they have found something.
6: Roxy Bernstein and Doug Glanville calling the game Sunday night here on ESPN Radio. 8-4 win for the Red Sox. Four homers, their most in a game since a year ago, July 30th, 2025, when they hit four homers in a win at Minnesota. 15 wins in the last 16 road games for the first time since 1939. That was Ted Williams' first season. Red Sox on a roll. They've won their last five overall, five games out now in the division. They hold the second wild card spot in the American League. Trade deadline Monday afternoon. Do they make a move? ESPN Major League Baseball insider Jeff Passan.
8: They don't need to. Okay. I think they want to, though. And I think Boston wants to capitalize on this run that they're on right now and reward the players, really, for all that they've done in getting them out of the depths of the American League East and into a playoff position and the top targets that they could have. C.J. Abrams is clearly the best hitter on the market right now. I don't think he's particularly likely to move, but the Miami Marlins have been very busy talking about buying a little, talking about selling, and Otto Lopez as well as Liam Hicks are two guys who would fit very well for the Red Sox.
6: Red Sox sweeping the Dodgers in L.A. this weekend. Sixth road series sweep this season, breaking a tie with the Yankees for the most In baseball, the Dodgers, meanwhile, swept for the second time this season. Speaking of the Dodgers, SportsCenter All Night, ESPN Radio.
9: Tarek Skubal is reportedly heading west, according to ESPN's Jeff Passan.
10: I'm excited to be a Dodger. You know, I'm excited to get down there and, you know, chase three championships in a row.
11: They already were strong favorites to win the World Series. They will now be overwhelming favorites.
6: Trade deadline, 6 o'clock Eastern time Monday. The biggest shoe dropping this weekend with the Dodgers, picking up Tarek Skubal from the Tigers. For Skubal, heading to a contender for sure, but still bittersweet to leave Detroit.
10: You know, the goal was always to win a World Series, you know, for the city, for the organization. That took a chance on me, so, yeah, it's tough. You know, I love all those guys in there. They're some of my best friends, you know, and, yeah, that'll be tough for sure.
12: As much as I've been wondering if this is going to happen, I don't think you're ever really prepared to answer the massive question like that. You know, obviously it's been incredible. I mean, I've watched this guy, you know, rise to the top of the sport, and he's carried us a lot. And so I'll forever be grateful that our paths crossed and the things that he did for this organization.
6: Tigers manager A.J. Hinch. ESPN analyst Doug Glanville in L.A. this weekend for us. He was on the call for the Dodgers-Red Sox series. Says Skubal landing in L.A., not a huge stunner for him.
13: As an analyst, I said for a long time that we can't be surprised if the Dodgers get Tarek Skubal. I mean, it's just the math of it, right? They have the resources. They have an incredible farm system. They have the leverage. And they're not pressed. This was sort of the one guy they would get. Otherwise, they didn't really feel like they needed to do a lot. So it seemed like they would be, you know, all in by Dodger standards. And then it was up to other teams to match that or beat it. So that sort of, you know, checked. It was more of the fan in me is sort of like, yeah, well, the Brewers or the Braves or these other teams that are really good, what would they do with a Tarek Skubal? They'd do a lot. You know, they'd get a bona fide ace. And they'd be able to put up, you know, whether it's Mizorowski and Skubal or Chris Sale and Skubal or whatever combo, a 1-2 punch to go up against the Dodgers. And all of a sudden now, you know, you have a chance to knock them out much more likely. So, you know, so a lot of markets, I'm sure, are out there like, well, you know, what do we need to do? I think the good news is there's a lot of really good pitchers still out there in the next 24 hours or less. And there's no question that they can... You know, they can get some really good pitchers out there that can make a difference.
6: Dodgers had the capital to pull off the deal this weekend prior to the deadline, feeling a bit like the rich get richer scenario.
14: Here I am today. I was out last night. This is the first thing I see on my phone, and I'm like, night ruined because Tarek Skubal is going to the Dodgers. And I just hate it for baseball because this is the expected outcome of a team that's running laps around everybody else. And the way that they're spending is just unfair. I hate it.
6: That's the reaction from our Courtney Cronin earlier here on ESPN Radio. As for the reaction around Major League Baseball, ESPN analyst Buster Olney.
15: Well, it certainly is going to be held up by the owners as, see, look, the Dodgers get everybody. You know, they are back-to-back champions, and they're the team that walks away with Tarek Skubal. But I do think that part of the conversation, first off, I think it's for the owners, it's probably the reason why they're going for salary cap. Might be more about cost certainty than it is about competitive balance. But on top of that, I think that whole conversation does obscure the fact that the Dodgers have been so great at player development. That's a major reason why they're in this position. Sure, they spend a lot of money. They've done the deferred contracts, but they also have done an incredible job at developing players so that when a deal like this goes down, and they've done a number of these sort of deals, they can trade prospects without blinking in a way that other franchises can't.
16: Plenty of fans who are upset about the destination, but also the price for the Tigers. Zaire Hope, right-hander River Ryan, two prospects in particular that are really well thought of, but not the cream of the crop in the Dodger system. Should the Tigers have gotten more, Buster, or at least waited in your mind?
15: No, I think when you measure this against deals that are made for rentals, you know, guys who are headed into free agency in a couple months, I think that the Tigers did really well. I think that, you know, some of the criticism of the Tigers is based on the fact that, you know, they think of Tarek Skubal as if he's going to be under team control going forward. He wasn't. I think the Tigers did absolutely fine. One of the questions that I have for the Tigers is, man, you know, they're playing at a 98-win pace since June 1st. Is it that easy just to give up your opportunity to win, especially in a really mediocre American League?
6: Also on Sunday, the Cubs acquiring right-hander Kevin Gausman from the Blue Jays for a pair of minor leaguers. The 35-year-old providing the Cubs a playoff-caliber starter. Impending free agent, 5-10 with an ERA over 4.25, 127 strikeouts this season. He's in the last year of a 5-year, $110 million deal, during which he was the fourth best pitcher in baseball over that span. Yankees acquiring infielder Luis Garcia Jr. from the Nationals in exchange for four right-handed pitchers. New York picking up some offense as it heads into August without Aaron Judge, Cody Bellinger, Giancarlo Stanton, ESPN analyst Doug Glanville.
13: I mean, I love that move. I got to see the Nationals not long ago, and they have an incredible offense, and they're breaking it up. But when Meade went to Boston, Garcia, these guys were absolutely raking everybody in that lineup. They can run. So they can afford to, you know, get some more pitching. So Garcia gives them a chance to acquire some young talent. Garcia was also just mashing right now. I mean, you know, I think at a game the other day, it was like home run, triple, double. This guy can flat out hit. And yeah, my only concern is, you know, will they use him enough? You know, because this guy, you know, you have Bryce, you have Goldschmidt, you know, that's already a very successful platoon. So you got to rotate a DH spot. Then what happens, you know, Judge comes back and Stanton and all that. But Garcia is a guy who needs to be in the lineup. Because even when he wasn't even playing every single day, he was an RBI machine. And this guy puts up some serious power numbers.
6: Garcia is 26 years old, leads the National League in slugging percentage. He's hitting .283 with a career-high 23 homers in 104 games this season. Ben Rice, MVP candidate, the only other active player on the Yankees roster with better outputs in those categories. Giants, sellers at the deadline, sending veteran starter Tyler Mahle to the Braves. He had an ERA of .218 in 16 starts a year ago. This season, 18 starts, that ERA is up over 5. As for the Braves on Sunday, they put their 4-game win streak on the line at home against Washington.
17: Mike Yastrzemski leading off of the Braves. And Yaz hits one well, deep right center field, flying back at the wall and out of here. He just made him pay with that big swing that went into the bullpen. And the Braves on the board, 1-0 in the third inning. 3-2 to Yastrzemski. And he hits a high fly ball to deep center. Cruz going to go back, squares up to it at the warning track, makes the catch. This will mean a run. Trotting home, Dubon, 4-2. Two Braves in the seventh on the sack fly by Yaz, who has two RBIs today.
6: 680 the Fan. Braves go on to a 4-2 win over the Nationals. Fifth straight win. Now their second longest win streak this season. Braves' sixth straight home win. Longest home win streak since winning 7 straight in August of 2023. It's their first 4-game sweep of the season and their first since last September against the Nationals. Braves doubling up the Nationals on Sunday. 4-2, fourth time the Nationals have been swept this season. Braves, Red Sox, 5-game win streaks here at the beginning of August. They're tied for the second longest active win streak. The longest, well, that currently belongs to Houston.
18: There's Pena, and he rips one down the left field line. It's way back, and it is gone. Pena stays sizzling hot with a 2-run homer, and the Astros extend their lead to 3-0.
19: The first pitch is ripped past Berger inside the right field line of base knock. Smith scores. Allen is right behind him. It's a 2-run double for Yordan Alvarez and a 7-3 Houston lead.
6: 105-3 the Fan. Astros with a 7-3 victory over those Rangers. Houston's sixth consecutive win, their longest win streak since August of 2024. They're 11-1 in their past dozen games. They've gone from 4 games back to 2.5 games out in front in the American League West. SportsCenter All Night, ESPN Radio. In Seattle, Mariners, Twins. That came down to the final at-bat.
20: The 1-2 on the way to Colt. Here she comes. Swinging a line drive, base in right field. Here comes Fairchild on the score. Walk-off winner for the second day in a row. Colt Emerson with a screaming line drive, base hit down the right field line. Walk it off. Mariners win it. 7-6 over the Twins this afternoon.
6: Seattle Sports, 7:10 a.m. Colt Emerson, the walk-off single, first career walk-off hit. Seattle's ninth walk-off win this season, tied for second most in Major League Baseball, tied with the White Sox. Cubs lead Major League Baseball with 10. Mariners with back-to-back walk-off wins for the second time this season. Mariners win it in the last at-bat in the ninth. Phillies and Orioles didn't quite make it that far.
21: 1-2 count here, and the pitch. This ball's hit pretty high, pretty far to right field. And guess what, folks? That ball is gone. Bryce Harper all over the 1-2 pitch from Walker. And that now is the seven-game hitting streak for him. And that's Harper's 23rd home run of the season. The Phillies jump up 5-0.
22: Four-homer game. The pitch swung on, lined hard to left. And Kowser over makes the catch, tagging at third and coming home to score is Crawford. And it's a sacrifice fly for Schwarber. And it's now 8-0 Phillies.
6: And that would be in the sixth inning. Sports Radio 94 WIP. There was rain, though, and that would be the end of it. Phillies with the 8-0 win. Game shortened to 6 for Baltimore. Back-to-back games being shut out. First time that's happened this season. Sunday, key day in the W. That's next. 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
1: 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Baseball, the Astros have won their last six. Braves, Red Sox, five-game win streaks here at the start of August. WNBA, it's a double-digit win streak for Minnesota.
2: Coming on, a minute to go. Miles through the lane. Oh, my! Sends it up and in. Might have just put the W on a platter.
1: You saw it on ABC. Lynx, a 108-100 win over the Fever for their 10th consecutive win, longest active streak in the WNBA. Minnesota's longest streak within a season since 2016. They're the first team this season to win 10 straight. Lynx last three games have been in triple digits. Three straight 100-point games. That sets a franchise record. Olivia Miles with 28 points in the win. Nafisa Collier, 18 points, 8 rebounds, 7 assists. Fever, meanwhile, have their five-game win streak come to an end. Had been tied for their longest since Caitlin Clark joined the team in 2024. She had 19 points, 10 assists in the loss, 25th career 10-assist game. As for the Wings and Sun,
3: Shepard will push. Also a terrific passing big. Fudd, one of the best in the league from downtown, hits her first attempt from deep.
4: So tight and compact with her shooting fundamentals, starting with her footwork.
3: Fudd with four triples now, four of five. Shepard, count it. And a free throw coming.
4: Really nice job going single side, ball screen action.
1: ESPN with the call as the Wings win it by 20 over the Sun, 83-63. Dallas now 19-11 this season, matching their win total from the previous two seasons combined. It's their fourth 20-point win this season. First home win against Connecticut since 2023. The Valkyries in Toronto.
5: Golden State up at 25, Toronto with 8. Look out, Salon on the sidestep, and that is good. Salon, just like she did back in Toronto, red hot. It's a 15-3 run, and Draymond is loving it.
1: TSN with the call. Valkyries, a 96-79 win over the Tempo. Their 12th double-digit win this season, tied for the most in the WNBA. Valkyries, four players with at least 15 points, handing Toronto its sixth consecutive loss, longest losing streak this season for them. Sparks snapping a season-long six-game losing streak. They beat the Fire by five, 106-101 for the Fire. That's five straight losses. They are 5-15 since the start of June, after winning six of their first 10 to start the season. Speaking of the Sparks, they've traded five-time All-Star Kelsey Plum to the Phoenix Mercury. The side's completing the deal this weekend, ahead of Sunday afternoon's deadline. Plum, two-time WNBA champion, out since June 21st because of a lower left leg injury, but expected to return. ESPN's Holly Rowe.
6: The LA Sparks got a great deal for Kelsey Plum. They got a first-round draft pick. A lot of people realize that the Sparks had given away some of their draft, you know, dynamic. They had given away too many draft picks, and they need those picks back. And so this is a good trade for the LA Sparks. And I do think Kelsey Plum will fit well in Phoenix. We saw Kelsey and Kalia Copper play well together in the Paris Olympics. They were often on the court at the same time, and I thought they were a duo that really worked well together, including Alyssa Thomas on that team. So this is something we've kind of seen proof of concept before.
1: ESPN analyst Monica McNutt, Andrea Carter, Chinee Ogumike.
7: I told y'all that the saxophones were getting a bit louder in Los Angeles, but let's break this down, because anytime a player hints, a player that has an expiring deal hints that they may not stay, it puts you in a position where you have to make a trade to get some value back. Because what have we seen? We have seen Candace Parker, Chelsea Gray, NECA, my sister, walk in free agency, and the Sparks got nothing back. And so now you have a player that was number two in scoring when she played, and there is value there. And what is the value you get back? And I think a lot of people are like, oh, like, okay, interesting. A point guard for the future in Akoa Makani, a 2027 first round pick, in the potential Juju Watkins, Madison Booker,
8: Hannah Hidalgo
7: draft. So that's how I sort of see it shaking. The position of the deal made a move, and then as a result, the Sparks are now fully in a 2.0 rebuild
8: mode. And I'm glad you said that, because I've seen some reaction to this, Strea, being they let her go for nothing. She is on an expiring contract. We have to keep that in mind here.
9: They would have actually gotten nothing.
8: Exactly.
9: They would have literally gotten nothing.
8: Yep.
9: So what they let her go for is more than her potentially, like you said, walking for free, like we have seen other superstars do. So something is better than nothing. And when you talk about a potential lottery pick, now they have two potential lottery picks in this next year's draft. That's going to boost this rebuild that they're committing to.
8: How about the Mercury side of all of this money?
10: So at first I was like, okay.
8: Yeah.
10: But then I actually thought back to Kelsey Plum's, not personal best years, but her team best performances. And she's accustomed to playing alongside stars when you look at who she was alongside in Las Vegas. Jackie Young, Asia Wilson, Chelsea Gray come to mind immediately. And so while Phoenix, I'll admit, I've been a little disappointed with them this season because I thought that they had more talent than their record indicates. I don't know that this is going to push them into real contention, but I do think if big changes don't get made, they could make this work.
1: Both the Sparks and the Phoenix Mercury currently outside the playoff picture. Sparks at 11-17. They make the move with the Mercury. Phoenix 11-19. Kelsey Plum joining the Mercury. They play Monday at the Chicago Sky. Things are changing up in Green Bay. What's it all mean? That's next. SportsCenter All Night. It's ESPN Radio.
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1: Baseball's trade deadline coming up on Monday. 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
1: Lynx with an 8-point win over the Fever on Sunday. Minnesota's 10th consecutive victory. Houston Astros now have 6 consecutive wins. Braves, here at the beginning of August, have 5 straight, as do the Boston Red Sox.
2: The pitch. Pies swing and a miss. Struck him out, 97, and the Red Sox have swept the Dodgers, and Boston continues their winning ways.
3: I'll tell you, the Red Sox are just, you know, they're just at another level right now, and there's no question that they have found something.
1: And Red Sox doubling up the Dodgers 8-4 with the win on Sunday Night Baseball. 4 homers, 15 wins in their last 16 road games. They haven't done that since Ted Williams was a rookie. As for Sunday Night Baseball, you heard it, of course, here on ESPN Radio. Roxy Bernstein and Doug Glanville had the call for us. Back to L.A. we go. Roxy?
2: All right, Jay, another day, another win for the Boston Red Sox. 5 straight wins. They sweep the Dodgers in L.A. They are 23-3 in their last 26 games, and they are just a machine that is motoring down the tracks.
3: Yeah, the chance to do the series where they swept the Yankees at Fenway in those final 2 games. And the thing about it is Chad Tracy, their manager, was saying if we can just get the offense going with some consistency, we can go on one of those runs, get the streak going, because they were winning 2 and losing 1 and, you know, hot and cold. Their pitching had always been stable, and it's continuing that. So he trusted that they could prevent runs. They just weren't scoring. And that has gone away. 4 home runs tonight, but they found ways to manufacture runs. They're aggressive on the bases. They don't make a lot of mistakes. And they got the pitching to put up some zeros. And, you know, you have a young guy like Jake Bennett out there who is able to, you know, take a beating 1 inning and then put up a bunch of zeros, allowing the bats to come around and capture the lead and hold it. So a lot of pieces are working well from a lot of different experience levels.
2: A remarkable turnaround. 4 homers, as you alluded to, for the Red Sox in this one. Sedan Rafaela, Willier Abreu, Masataka Yoshida, and Jaron Duran all homering. Now, all was not lost for the Dodgers this weekend. They did pick up Tarek Skubal, who will make his Dodgers debut Tuesday at Wrigley Field against the Cubs.
3: Yeah, it's sort of like, you know, Christmas getting 3,000 presents and then going and, you know, losing at a video game. You're okay, because you got the prize, and the prize was Tarek Skubal, and this is 2-time in a row Cy Young Award winner, you know, all-star, a game changer, and one of the bona fide aces in the game. And he goes to a team that's already loaded with pitching, especially once those guys get healthy. So the Dodgers are feeling really good about their chances that just went up. And, you know, they went for it, and they won the best prize of this trade deadline.
2: Once again, our final score, 8-4, the Red Sox finish off a sweep of the L.A. Dodgers. For Doug Glanville, I'm Roxy Bernstein, right here in your home for Sunday Night Baseball, ESPN Radio, and the ESPN app, as we go back to Jay Reynolds in the studio.
1: All right, Roxy, Dodgers are swept for the second time this season, but as you mentioned, they pull off the big trade of the weekend ahead of Monday's deadline. They're the ones who get Tarek Skubal. A lot of exasperated shaking of heads for some onlookers, as Doug Glanville kind of mentioned. As for the baseball reaction, ESPN insider Jeff Passan.
4: It's interesting, Jay, because you look at what the public reaction is, and it's like, was that enough? Industry reaction is a little bit higher here, and a lot of this banks on River Ryan's health. He is 28 years old and still a prospect, which is not something you typically see, but he transitioned from a position player to a pitcher late in his career and has had a lot of injuries. The stuff is undeniable. And when you put him in a rotation that also has Troy Melton and Jackson Jobe, suddenly we're talking about 3 guys who have fastballs tickling 100 miles per hour. We're looking at a rotation that could be young and dynamic like Pittsburgh. We're looking an outfield that has Max Clark, who just debuted in center field, Riley Green in left field. You stick Zaire Hope in right field, Kevin McGonigal at shortstop, Dylan Dingler at catcher. The Detroit Tigers could be very good very soon, Jay. And I think that's what this trade gives them. It gives them a path toward being back toward the top of the American League Central.
1: Derek Skubal, that trade now in the rearview mirror. As for what we can expect as we go through the day on Monday?
4: Luis Arraez has to, Mike, because he is a free agent at the end of this season. And if the San Francisco Giants do not cash in on him, they're just going to leave all kinds of value on the table. And look, the suitors at this point, Philadelphia Phillies, Tampa Bay Rays, there's not a whole lot out there, even though Arraez is at the top of the National League in batting average right now. The profile just doesn't have a lot of need at that position. I'll tell you where there is a lot of need, relief pitching. Yeah. And that's where Luke Weaver right now is the best available arm on the market. He's got signed for another year. Milwaukee wants help. Pittsburgh wants help. Frankly, everyone wants
5: bullpen help.
4: And if they want the best arm that could be available, Adrian Morejon. There was a lot of talk about Mason Miller going from San Diego. That's not likely to happen, but there was more feeling tonight that Adrian Morejon, who's also a free agent after the season, is going to move as well. One of the big questions in baseball right now, are any of the Los Angeles Angels' controllable players going to move? That Zach Neto, Jose Soriano, and of course Reed Detmers, who's had a breakout season this year. Teams have had a lot of trouble finding a match with the Angels to this point. Will the prices come down on those guys?
5: Yeah.
4: It's not clear right now, but Adley Rutschman finally. Catchers have been very in demand. The Yankees have been looking for one. The Red Sox have been looking for one. The Rays, even the Pirates have dabbled in here. And while Adley Rutschman's on the injured list right now, he's still one of those guys who, just because of his leadership, because of his switch hitting, because of everything he brings to the team, is going to be tough to pry away from Baltimore and would cost a lot, but could be on the move.
1: Baseball's trade deadline coming up Monday afternoon, 6 o'clock Eastern time. Right now, SportsCenter All Night, ESPN Radio. Tigers sending Tarek Skubal to L.A. this weekend. Sunday, Tigers facing the Athletics.
6: The pitch. Swung on, hammered to left. This ball's going to touch down. One hop the wall. Torres is in. Here comes Dingler. McGonagall goes to third, heading towards second and sliding in safely is Eduardo Valencia. Two-run double for Eduardo, his second of the day, and it is 8-0 Tigers in the eighth inning.
1: 97-1 the ticket. Tigers go on to an 11-0 win over the Athletics. Third game this season, scoring double-digit runs while shutting out their opponent. 11-0 win. Their largest in a road shutout since a 13-0 win at Arizona in 2024. Yankees and Cubs playing a little tighter game. Yankees with Gerrit Cole on the mound.
7: Did he go? Yes, he did. Bregman down on strikes on the high four-seamer.
8: Just an outstanding sequence here. He goes up to try to get him to swing under the four-seamer. Bregman does not strike out a lot. He does not chase a lot. But that high fastball too often looks too good to hitters, and that's where you get him to chase.
1: Gerrit Cole with five strikeouts in 5 2/3 innings. Gave up four hits and an earned run. Got some offensive support as well.
7: Driven deep to left center field. On the run, PCA looking up. See ya. A long home run for Caballero. And it is 2-0 Yanks.
1: His 11th home run. That one came in the third inning. Yankees win it by that 2-1 count. They finished their 10-game road trip at 6-4. Five of the 10 games on the road trip were decided by one run. Yankees also acquiring infielder Luis Garcia Jr. from the Nationals in exchange for four right-handed pitchers. ESPN analyst Buster Olney.
9: Yeah, the Yankees have still have work to do after adding Garcia. You know, their preference was, I think a month ago, was, yeah, we need to add a right-handed hitter. Well, there just haven't been that many available of any quality. So they get a left-handed hitting Luis Garcia in what has been an excellent year for him. 23 home runs, an adjusted OPS plus of 136.
1: And they get a decent outing from Gerrit Cole on Sunday as well. SportsCenter All Night, ESPN Radio. Guardians getting a decent outing from Gavin Williams, 5 2/3, 10 strikeouts as he gets win number 11. Guardians backing him with offense.
6: Now the pitch, and it's drilled to deep center field. Tawa on the run, track, wall, gone! Patrick Bailey hits number 6. He's hit 5 of his 6 home runs left-handed to dead center. Patrick Bailey with a 417-foot home run.
1: Tom Hamilton, WTAM 1100. Guardians a 5-0 shutout of Arizona, which managed just two hits, tying their fewest in a game this season. Angels shut out the Brewers 3-0. Brewers shut out for the sixth time this season. Angels snapping a five-game losing streak. Rockies an 8-1 win over Kansas City. 18th time this season they've scored at least five runs in an inning. They scored six in the sixth inning en route to the 8-1 win. As for the Reds and Pirates,
5: the 1-2. Strike three called. Froze him over the inside corner at 99. Chase Burns strikes out the side in the sixth.
1: Nine strikeouts in those six innings as the Reds go on to a 10-2 win over the Pirates. 700 WLW. Pirates losing by eight, and they lose their manager, Don Kelly, who was tossed.
10: I just thought that we were unnecessarily putting the players at risk with what was going on out on the field. I mean, the field took a lot yesterday, took a lot today, and I just was confused as to why we didn't pull the tarp in that situation to try to keep the water off the field.
11: What were you told throughout it?
10: That it was supposed to stop raining, and it just didn't stop raining and kept on going and felt like, you know, we're battling, man. We're fighting, and we've dealt with a lot of injuries, especially on the position player side. And just, you know, in that moment, just didn't feel like it was worth the risk of having, especially a guy like Spence, just coming off the IL, you know, in the box. It was wet. The field, you could see the puddles, and to pull, you know, their guys off the field in the middle of an at-bat, in the middle of an inning, I was frustrated by it.
12: So was that your argument that they should put the tarp on?
10: Yeah, I thought so. I thought we should have put the tarp on prior to that, which sucks for both teams. Like, we lost Murdoch there, too. He would have kept on going, you know, and just didn't think that we can't sustain any more injuries.
1: And Don Kelly didn't see the end of the game either. 10-2 loss to the Reds. SportsCenter All Night, ESPN Radio, NFL. Jadeveon Clowney returning to Houston, the team that selected him at the top of the 2014 draft, confirmed the report from the NFL Network this weekend that he'd agreed to a contract with the Texans. The 33-year-old visited the Browns last week, prompting their general manager to tell reporters he was hopeful that the team could strike a deal, but he's headed to Houston. The Packers, right tackle, formerly known as Zach Tom, revealing Sunday that he's got a name change. He's now Zach Bako Biwole. Said it's a nod to his Nigerian ancestry and wants a name that represented his heritage. Fifth-year pro from Baton Rouge had his new last name on the back of his number 50 jersey at practice on Sunday. As for the Packers' offense, that's seeing a little change this year. ESPN Packers reporter Rob Domofsky.
13: It'll be interesting to see if they sort of open the offense up a little bit more. This has been, you know, Matt LaFleur has been a very run-heavy play caller, and you know, a lot of people want him to let Jordan Love cook a little bit more, and it'll be interesting to see if they do that. You know, they've really changed their philosophy sort of on receivers. I mean, last year we got 6'5", 6" guys that could be the guy, and you know, now they've sort of streamlined it to where there's a pretty clear cut top three in Christian Watson, Jaden Reed, and Matthew Golden. And you know, we'll see if that you know, sort of works into how Matt LaFleur maybe changes his play calling a little bit. And obviously you throw Tucker Kraft, their tight end, in there, and you've got a pretty clear order.

0: also Matt LaFleur, you know, running the ball all the time.
1: You mentioned Tucker Kraft, Rob, and he's coming off the ACL injury. He's also due for a contract extension. Came off PUP this week. Didn't fully practice, but was doing individual drills. Were you surprised he even did individual drills before the contract was done?
0: Yeah, a little bit, Gabe. It's a thing where, okay, do you, as a player coming off an injury, do you say, well, I'm not going to practice until I get a deal, or does the team say, well, we need to see you practice until we'll give you a deal? You know, it's you know, a little bit of give and take on both sides. First of all, he came back earlier. Now, it's very limited stuff in practice, but he came back earlier than I think anybody expected. Now, we'll see how long it is before he does, you know, 11-on-11 contact stuff. Probably will be a couple of weeks at least.
1: And it's not the only major ACL that the Packers are dealing with. Micah Parsons working his way back. He's still on PUP. What's the Packers' plan to try to bridge the gap between the start of the season and whenever Micah Parsons becomes available?
0: Yeah, they have some, you know, some serious questions about, you know, who's going to be able to rush the passer. Because, as you know, they traded Rashawn Gary. They let Kingsley Enagbare leave in free agency. You know, a lot of people forget that they spent a very, very high draft pick a couple of years ago. One of the picks they got was moving up in the first round to get the Jets pick at 13 and taking a pass rusher, Lucas Van Ness, who really has been fairly quiet you know, for his first three NFL seasons. And Micah Parsons, if you listen to him, he keeps talking up Van Ness like he's going to be the next big thing. Well, it's time to see it. You know, they picked up this 50-year option on his rookie contract, and you know, he's in their plans, but he needs to A, stay healthy, and B, you know, probably be the guy who leads this pass rush. They drafted a guy named Deni Dennis Sutton out of Penn State. And then they've got a couple of guys who have been around here for a while in sort of secondary complementary roles. They also have a new defensive coordinator, Jonathan Gannon. It's up to him to kind of cook up some schemes. They've changed basically from a 4-3 to a 3-4 front. So, you know, it's going to have to get creative, and there's going to be have to be some guys that contribute and help this defense until Micah's back.
2: 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That's next. SportsCenter All Night continues. It's ESPN Radio.
3: Number nine, Oregon playing number nothing, UCLA. Number nothing.
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1: 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Got to be honest, it's been a minute since I've been teammates with a Golic. Either of them. But as you may know, Mike Golic, senior and junior, are back here at ESPN Radio, together no less.
2: I never thought the opportunity would come again once I left there in 2020, but got a call when the midday show opened up. We had a couple of other opportunities, but ESPN was always the best one. It's, you know, it's where my post-football career started, so I get to come home again. I guess the old has become new again.
3: And really the iteration of Mike and Mike is with your son, Mike Jr. You know how it is, especially when you're a father, you're working with your son. A lot of times you got to carry the load.
2: No. Oh, no. No, he's younger. He's going to get sore legs from carrying me is what he's going to do. It's great working with him, no doubt about it. And it's kind of a unique perspective, a father-son duo on a show, because I don't think there's many shows around the country where one host has changed the diapers of the other host. So we do have that going for us.
4: All right, hey, if we're going to hear enough about this father-son duo stuff, why don't we actually hear from the son? This is a bad preview of the show when dad's trying to hog up all the airtime just because I'm in Pinola, Mississippi, getting ready to ride a canoe. You thought you could be done with me that quick, Dad?
2: I mean, seriously, he can't not be on camera or with a microphone in front of him. But I guess it's kind of a chip off the old block. Like I said, he's the new, I'm the old. Let him carry the show.
1: Yeah, SportsCenter All Night's been the lead-in for both Golics over the years. Not this time, though. We're still heading on sportsmanlike. Evan Canty and Michelle each weekday morning, 6 o'clock Eastern time. 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Baseball, Padres, a 5-4 win over the Giants. Padres have won 3 of 4 from the Giants in the series. 8 of their last 9 games are wins. White Sox, a 9-1 win over the Rays. Marlins shut out the Mets 2-0. Mets had the bases loaded. Nobody out in the bottom of the 7th. Did not score. 11th time this season the Mets have been shut out. Cardinals, a 5-1 win over the Blue Jays. As for the top sounds from Sunday, Ed Bankin.
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0: Number 5.
6: Jay, we start with baseball in Cleveland, where the Guardians got back on track with strong pitching and some power from Patrick Bailey in a win over the Diamondbacks, as heard on WTAM 1100.
7: Now the pitch, and it's drilled to deep center field. Tom on the run. Track. Whoa, gone! Patrick Bailey. It's number 6. He's hit 5 of his 6 home runs left-handed to dead center. Patrick Bailey with a 417-foot home run.
0: Number 4.
6: It may have been a big weekend for the Dodgers on the trade front, but on the field, they suffered a sweep at the hands of the Red Sox. Capped off tonight on ESPN Radio.
8: Sheehan winds a 2-1 pitch. Swing and a ball. Hit well to right toward the line. Hook in. Solo shot for the Red Sox in the 3rd. 5th for Yoshida, and it's 5-3 Red Sox.
0: Number 3.
6: To the WNBA, where the Lynx are now 25-6 on the season. Olivia Miles leads Minnesota to a victory over Indiana, as seen and heard on ABC.
8: Coming on a minute to go. Miles through the lane. Oh!
0: Number 2.
6: More now on the Red Sox and Dodgers. And while the Red Sox hitters lit up the Dodgers pitchers on Sunday, Boston also shined in the field, as heard on ESPN Radio.
8: The 2-2 pitch, swing and a ball turned around, diving stop behind second. Sogard to his feet, throws out Hernandez at first. Another sparkling defensive play by Boston.
0: Number 1.
6: Finally to Seattle, where the Mariners are making a habit of walk-offs. They got their 2nd in a row on Sunday as they got past the Twins thanks to Colt Emerson. The call from Seattle Sports, 7:10 a.m.
8: The 1-2 on the way to Colt. Here she comes. Swing and a line drive, base in right field. Here comes Fairchild on a score. Walk-off winner for the 2nd day in a row. Colt Emerson with a screaming line drive, base in. Down the right field line. Walk it off. Mariners win it. 7-6 over the Twins this afternoon.
1: Mariners winning with offense. Dodgers winning the Tarek Skubal Stakes. Do they extend him, though? ESPN's Aldin Gonzalez.
9: I don't think they're going to push at all. Number one, they know who his agent is. Tarek Skubal is on the...
10: Hey, Max, you look absolutely dashing in that purple tie. Ready to harness the world?
11: You bet, Daisy. 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
10: You might be onto something, Max.
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1: We get all the reaction to the newest star in Hollywood.
2: They're covering all contingencies. Yes, they believe that Shohei Ohtani and Blake Snell and Tyler Glasnow will be healthy enough to pitch in October, but now they have the ultimate safety net in baseball.
1: NFL back-together weekend comes to a close.
3: I don't get the sense that Aaron wants to come just be like a third down guy or is there to go get sacks. Like, I think he wants to be a part of this team and help this team win a Super Bowl. I think he would do it as a full-time player.
1: Red Sox go for the sweep in L.A.
4: Going the other way, and it's through into left for a hit. Yoshida rounding third. Rafaela racing home. Stopping at second is Abreu. And a two-out RBI single. Punched the other way by Yoshida.
1: Plus, another day of action in the W.
5: Shepherd will push. Also a terrific passing big. Fudd. One of the best in the league from downtown. Hits her first attempt from deep.
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6: 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That's on the way, but speaking of trades, April, May, June, now July behind us. All-star break for Major League Baseball well in the rearview mirror. And now we've had the final games prior to baseball's trade deadline. The deadline coming up Monday, 6 o'clock Eastern time in the afternoon. Astros sitting atop the AL West riding a 6-game win streak. Braves top the NL East with a 5-game win streak. Also riding a 5-game win streak, the Boston Red Sox, who are coming off a weekend sweep in L.A.
4: Sheehan kicks the 1-1. Swinging a ball, drilled to left. Going back on it is Hernandez. He watches it fly. Into the left field bleachers. Rafaela homers again. Tie game in L.A. is Sidan Rafaela's 15th of the year. First pitch drilled out toward right center and deep. Abreu goes back to back with Rafaela. Boston reclaims the lead. 4-3 Red Sox. Sheehan winds the 2-1 pitch. Swing and a ball hit well to right toward the line. Hooking. Gone. Home run. Third solo shot for the Red Sox in the third. Fifth for Yoshida. And it's 5-3 Red Sox.
6: Red Sox with three homers in the third inning. Jaron Duran would add another solo shot in the sixth. Then they took advantage of a miscue to add some insurance in the eighth.
4: 2-2. Outside, popped off the glove. Alfonso can't find it. Trotting in and scoring is Monasterio. 8-4 Red Sox. Another gift for Boston. Pass ball that time charged to Eliezer Alfonso.
6: Boston up 8-4 with that run in the eighth. And an inning later,
4: the pitch. Pies swing and a miss. Struck him out, 97. And the Red Sox have swept the Dodgers. And Boston continues their winning ways.
7: I'll tell you, the Red Sox are just, you know, they're just at another level right now. And there's no question that they have found something.
6: Roxy Bernstein and Doug Glanville calling the game Sunday night here on ESPN Radio. 8-4 win for the Red Sox. Four homers, their most in a game since a year ago, July 30th, 2025, when they hit four homers in a win at Minnesota. 15 wins in the last 16 road games for the first time since 1939. That was Ted Williams' first season. Red Sox on a roll. They've won their last five overall, five games out now in the division. They hold the second wild card spot in the American League. Trade deadline Monday afternoon. Do they make a move? ESPN Major League Baseball insider Jeff Passan.
8: They don't need to. Okay. I think they want to, though. And I think Boston wants to capitalize on this run that they're on right now and reward the players, really, for all that they've done in getting them out of the depths of the American League East and into a playoff position and the top targets that they could have. C.J. Abrams is clearly the best hitter on the market right now. I don't think he's particularly likely to move, but the Miami Marlins have been very busy talking about buying a little, talking about selling, and Otto Lopez as well as Liam Hicks are two guys who would fit very well for the Red Sox.
6: Red Sox sweeping the Dodgers in L.A. this weekend. Sixth road series sweep this season, breaking a tie with the Yankees for the most in baseball. The Dodgers, meanwhile, swept for the second time this season. Speaking of the Dodgers, SportsCenter All Night ESPN Radio.
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10: I'm excited to be a Dodger. You know, I'm excited to get down there and, you know, chase three championships in a row.
11: They already were strong favorites to win the World Series. They will now be overwhelming favorites.
6: Trade deadline, 6 o'clock Eastern time Monday. The biggest shoe dropping this weekend with the Dodgers picking up Tarek Skubal from the Tigers. For Skubal, heading to a contender for sure, but still bittersweet to leave Detroit.
10: You know, the goal was always to win a World Series, you know, for the city, for the organization. That took a chance on me, so, yeah, it's tough. You know, I love all those guys in there. They're some of my best friends, you know, and, yeah, it'll be tough for sure.
12: As much as I've been wondering if this is going to happen, I don't think you're ever really prepared to answer the massive question like that. You know, obviously it's been incredible. I mean, I've watched this guy, you know, rise to the top of the sport, and he's carried us a lot. And so I'll forever be grateful that our paths crossed and the things that he did for this organization.
6: Tigers manager A.J. Hinch. ESPN analyst Doug Glanville in L.A. this weekend for us. He was on the call for the Dodgers-Red Sox series. Says Skubal landing in L.A., not a huge stunner for him.
13: As an analyst, I said for a long time that we can't be surprised if the Dodgers get Tarek Skubal. I mean, it's just the math of it, right? They have the resources. They have an incredible farm system. They have the leverage. And they're not pressed. This was sort of the one guy they would get. Otherwise, they didn't really feel like they needed to do a lot. So it seemed like they would be, you know, all in by Dodger standards. And then it was up to other teams to match that or beat it. So that sort of, you know, checked. It was more of the fan in me is sort of like, yeah, well, the Brewers or the Braves or these other teams that are really good, what would they do at a Tarek Skubal? They'd do a lot. You know, they'd get a bona fide ace. And they'd be able to put up, you know, whether it's Mizorowski and Skubal or Chris Sale and Skubal or whatever combo, a 1-2 punch to go up against the Dodgers. And all of a sudden now, you know, you have a chance to knock them out much more likely. So, you know, so a lot of markets I'm sure are out there like, well, you know, what do we need to do? I think the good news is there's a lot of really good pitchers still out there in the next 24 hours or less. And there's no question that they can. You know, they can get some really good pitchers out there that can make a difference.
6: Dodgers had the capital to pull off the deal this weekend prior to the deadline, feeling a bit like the rich get richer scenario.
14: Here I am today. I was out last night. This is the first thing I see on my phone, and I'm like, night ruined because Tarek Skubal is going to the Dodgers. And I just hate it for baseball because this is the expected outcome of a team that's running laps around everybody else. And the way that they're spending is just unfair. I hate it.
6: That's the reaction from our Courtney Cronin earlier here on ESPN Radio. As for the reaction around Major League Baseball, ESPN analyst Buster Olney.
15: Well, it certainly is going to be held up by the owners as, see, look, the Dodgers get everybody. You know, they are back-to-back champions, and they're the team that walks away with Tarek Skubal. But I do think that part of the conversation, first off, I think it's for the owners, it's probably the reason why they're going for salary cap, might be more about cost certainty than it is about competitive balance. But on top of that, I think that whole conversation does obscure the fact that the Dodgers have been so great at player development. That's a major reason why they're in this position. Sure, they spend a lot of money. They've done the deferred contracts, but they also have done an incredible job at developing players so that when a deal like this goes down, and they've done a number of these sort of deals, they can trade prospects without blinking in a way that other franchises can't.
16: Plenty of fans who were upset about the destination, but also the price for the Tigers. Zaire Hope, right-hander River Ryan, two prospects in particular that are really well thought of, but not the cream of the crop in the Dodger system. Should the Tigers have gotten more, Buster, or at least waited in your mind?
15: No, I think when you measure this against deals that are made for rentals, you know, guys who are headed into free agency in a couple months, I think that the Tigers did really well. I think that, you know, some of the criticism of the Tigers is based on the fact that, you know, they think of Tarek Skubal as if he's going to be under team control going forward. He wasn't. I think the Tigers did absolutely fine. One of the questions that I have for the Tigers is, man, you know, they're playing at a 98-win pace since June 1st. Is it that easy just to give up your opportunity to win, especially in a really mediocre American League?
6: Also on Sunday, the Cubs acquiring right-hander Kevin Gausman from the Blue Jays for a pair of minor leaguers. The 35-year-old providing the Cubs a playoff-caliber starter. Impending free agent, 5-10 with an ERA over 4.25, 127 strikeouts this season. He's in the last year of a 5-year, $110 million deal, during which he was the fourth best pitcher in baseball over that span. Yankees acquiring infielder Luis Garcia Jr. from the Nationals in exchange for four right-handed pitchers. New York picking up some offense as it heads into August without Aaron Judge, Cody Bellinger, Giancarlo Stanton, ESPN analyst Doug Glanville.
13: I mean, I love that move. I got to see the Nationals not long ago, and they have an incredible offense, and they're breaking it up. But when Meade went to Boston, Garcia, these guys were absolutely raking everybody in that lineup. They can run, so they can afford to, you know, get some more pitching. So Garcia gives them a chance to acquire some young talent. Garcia was also just mashing right now. I mean, you know, I think at a game the other day, it was like home run, triple, double. This guy can flat out hit. And yeah, my only concern is, you know, will they use him enough? You know, because this guy, you know, you have Bryce, you have Goldschmidt. You know, that's already a very successful platoon. So you got to rotate a DH spot. Then what happens, you know, Judge comes back and Stanton and all that. But Garcia is a guy who needs to be in the lineup. Because even when he wasn't even playing every single day, he was an RBI machine. And this guy puts up some serious power numbers.
6: Garcia is 26 years old, leads the National League in slugging percentage. He's hitting .283 with a career-high 23 homers in 104 games this season. Ben Rice, MVP candidate, the only other active player on the Yankees roster with better outputs in those categories. Giants, sellers at the deadline, sending veteran starter Tyler Mahle to the Braves. He had an ERA of .218 in 16 starts a year ago. This season, 18 starts, that ERA is up over 5. As for the Braves on Sunday, they put their 4-game win streak on the line at home against Washington.
17: Mike Yastrzemski leading off of the Braves. And Yaz hits one well, deep right center field, flying back at the wall and out of here. He just made him pay with that big swing that went into the bullpen. And the Braves on the board, 1-0 in the third inning. 3-2 to Yastrzemski. And he hits a high fly ball to deep center. Cruz going to go back, squares up to it at the warning track, makes the catch. This will mean a run. Trotting home, Dubon, 4-2. Two Braves in the seventh on the sac fly by Yaz, who has 2 RBIs today.
6: 680 the Fan. Braves go on to a 4-2 win over the Nationals. Fifth straight win. Now their second longest win streak this season. Braves' sixth straight home win. Longest home win streak since winning 7 straight in August of 2023. It's their first 4-game sweep of the season and their first since last September against the Nationals. Braves doubling up the Nationals on Sunday. 4-2, fourth time the Nationals have been swept this season. Braves, Red Sox, 5-game win streaks here at the beginning of August. They're tied for the second longest active win streak. The longest, well, that currently belongs to Houston.
18: Here's Pena, and he rips one down the left field line. It's way back, and it is gone. Pena stays sizzling hot with a 2-run homer, and the Astros extend their lead to 3-0.
19: The first pitch is ripped past Berger inside the right field line of base knock. Smith scores. Allen is right behind him. It's a 2-run double for Yordan Alvarez and a 7-3 Houston lead.
6: 105-3 the Fan. Astros with a 7-3 victory over those Rangers. Houston's sixth consecutive win, their longest win streak since August of 2024. They're 11-1 in their past dozen games. They've gone from 4 games back to 2.5 games out in front in the American League West. SportsCenter All Night, ESPN Radio. In Seattle, Mariners, Twins. That came down to the final at bat.
20: The 1-2 on the way to Colt. Here she comes. Swinging a line drive, base in right field. Here comes Fairchild on a score. Walk-off winner for the second day in a row. Colt Emerson with a screaming line drive, base hit down the right field line. Walk it off. Mariners win it 7-6 over the Twins this afternoon.
6: Seattle Sports 7:10 a.m. Colt Emerson, the walk-off single, first career walk-off hit. Seattle's ninth walk-off win this season, tied for second most in Major League Baseball, tied with the White Sox. Cubs lead Major League Baseball with 10. Mariners with back-to-back walk-off wins for the second time this season. Mariners win it in the last at-bat in the ninth. Phillies and Orioles didn't quite make it that far.
21: 1-2 count here, and the pitch. This ball's hit pretty high, pretty far to right field. And guess what, folks? That ball is gone. Bryce Harper all over the 1-2 pitch from Walker, and that now is the seven-game hitting streak for him. And that's Harper's 23rd home run of the season. The Phillies jump up 5-0.
18: Four-homer game. The pitch swung on, lined hard to left, and Kowser over makes the catch, tagging at third and coming home to score is Crawford, and it's a sacrifice fly for Schwarber, and it's now 8-0 Phillies.
6: And that would be in the sixth inning. Sports Radio 94 WIP. There was rain, though, and that would be the end of it. Phillies with the 8-0 win. Game shortened to 6 for Baltimore. Back-to-back games being shut out. First time that's happened this season. Sunday, key day in the W. That's next. 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
1: 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Baseball, the Astros have won their last six. Braves, Red Sox, five-game win streaks here at the start of August. WNBA, it's a double-digit win streak for Minnesota.
2: Coming on, a minute to go. Miles through the lane. Oh!
1: You saw it on ABC. Lynx, a 108-100 win over the Fever for their 10th consecutive win, longest active streak in the WNBA. Minnesota's longest streak within a season since 2016. They're the first team this season to win 10 straight. Lynx, last three games have been in triple digits. Three straight 100-point games. That sets a franchise record. Olivia Miles with 28 points in the win. Nafisa Collier, 18 points, 8 rebounds, 7 assists. Fever, meanwhile, have their five-game win streak come to an end. Had been tied for their longest since Caitlin Clark joined the team in 2024. She had 19 points, 10 assists in the loss, 25th career 10-assist game. As for the Wings and Sun,
3: Shepherd will push. Also a terrific passing big. Fudd, one of the best in the league from downtown, hits her first attempt from deep. So tight and compact with her shooting fundamentals, starting with her footwork. Fudd with four triples now, 4 of 5. Shepherd, count it. And a free throw coming. Really nice job going single side, ball screen action.
1: ESPN with the call as the Wings win it by 20 over the Sun, 83-63. Dallas now 19-11 this season, matching their win total from the previous two seasons combined. It's their fourth 20-point win this season. First home win against Connecticut since 2023. The Valkyries in Toronto.
4: Golden State up at 25, Toronto with 8. Look out, Salon on the sidestep, and that is good. Salon, just like she did back in Toronto, red hot. It's a 15-3 run, and Draymond is loving it.
1: TSN with the call. Valkyries, a 96-79 win over the Tempo. Their 12th double-digit win this season, tied for the most in the WNBA. Valkyries, four players with at least 15 points, handing Toronto its sixth consecutive loss, longest losing streak this season for them. Sparks snapping a season-long six-game losing streak. They beat the Fire by 5, 106-101 for the Fire. That's 5 straight losses. They are 5-15 since the start of June, after winning 6 of their first 10 to start the season. Speaking of the Sparks, they've traded 5-time All-Star Kelsey Plum to the Phoenix Mercury. The side's completing the deal this weekend, ahead of Sunday afternoon's deadline. Plum, 2-time WNBA champion, out since June 21st because of a lower left leg injury, but expected to return. ESPN's Holly Rowe.
5: The LA Sparks got a great deal for Kelsey Plum. They got a first-round draft pick. A lot of people realize that the Sparks had given away some of their draft, you know, dynamic. They'd given away too many draft picks, and they need those picks back. And so this is a good trade for the LA Sparks. And I do think Kelsey Plum will fit well in Phoenix. We saw Kelsey and Kalia Copper play well together in the Paris Olympics. They were often on the court at the same time, and I thought they were a duo that really worked well together, including Alyssa Thomas on that team. So this is something we've kind of seen proof of concept before.
1: ESPN analyst Monica McNutt, Andrea Carter, Chinne Ogumike.
6: I told y'all that the saxophones were getting a bit louder in Los Angeles. But let's break this down, because anytime a player hints, a player that has an expiring deal hints that they may not stay, it puts you in a position where you have to make a trade to get some value back. Because what have we seen? We have seen Candace Parker, Chelsea Gray, NECA, my sister, walk in free agency, and the Sparks got nothing back. And so now you have a player that was number two in scoring when she played, and there is value there. And what is the value you get back? And I think a lot of people are like, oh, like, okay, interesting. A point guard for the future in Akoa Makani, a 2027 first round pick, in the potential Juju Watkins, Madison Booker,
7: Hannah Hidalgo
6: draft. So that's how I sort of see it shaking. The position of the deal made a move, and then as a result, the Sparks are now fully in a 2.0 rebuild
7: mode. And I'm glad you said that, because I've seen some reaction to this, Strea, being they let her go for nothing. She is on an expiring contract. We have to keep that in mind here.
8: They would have actually gotten nothing.
7: Exactly.
8: They would have literally gotten nothing.
7: Yep.
8: So what they let her go for is more than her potentially, like you said, walking for free, like we have seen other superstars do. So something is better than nothing. And when you talk about a potential lottery pick, now they have two potential lottery picks in this next year's draft. That's going to boost this rebuild that they're committing to.
7: How about the Mercury side of all of this money?
9: So at first I was like, okay.
7: Yeah.
9: But then I actually thought back to Kelsey Plum's, not personal best years, but her team best performances. And she's accustomed to playing alongside stars when you look at who she was alongside in Las Vegas. Jackie Young, Asia Wilson, Chelsea Gray come to mind immediately. And so while Phoenix, I'll admit, I've been a little disappointed with them this season because I thought that they had more talent than their record indicates. I don't know that this is going to push them into real contention, but I do think if big changes don't get made, they could make this work.
1: Both the Sparks and the Phoenix Mercury currently outside the playoff picture. Sparks at 11-17. They make the move with the Mercury. Phoenix 11-19. Kelsey Plum joining the Mercury. They play Monday at the Chicago Sky. Things are changing up in Green Bay. What's it all mean? That's next. SportsCenter All Night. It's ESPN Radio.
10: Hey, this is Rich Eisen. Coming up on Monday, Thursday Night Football's Andrew Whitworth joins us to talk some ball. The latest Major League Baseball trade buzz on deadline day, a SummerSlam recap, overreaction Monday, and the actor LaMonica Garrett joins us in studio to talk Lioness. 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
1: Baseball's trade deadline coming up on Monday. 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
1: Lynx with an 8-point win over the Fever on Sunday. Minnesota's 10th consecutive victory. Houston Astros now have 6 consecutive wins. Braves here at the beginning of August have 5 straight, as do the Boston Red Sox.
2: The pitch. Pies swing and a miss. Struck him out, 97, and the Red Sox have swept the Dodgers, and Boston continues their winning ways.
3: I'll tell you, the Red Sox are just, you know, they're just at another level right now, and there's no question that they have found something.
1: And Red Sox doubling up the Dodgers 8-4 with the win on Sunday Night Baseball. 4 homers, 15 wins in their last 16 road games. They haven't done that since Ted Williams was a rookie. As for Sunday Night Baseball, you heard it, of course, here on ESPN Radio. Roxy Bernstein and Doug Glanville had the call for us. Back to L.A. we go. Roxy?
2: All right, Jay, another day, another win for the Boston Red Sox. 5 straight wins. They sweep the Dodgers in L.A. They are 23-3 in their last 26 games, and they are just a machine that is motoring down the tracks.
3: Yeah, the chance to do the game, the series where they swept the Yankees at Fenway in those final 2 games. And the thing about it is Chad Tracy, their manager, was saying if we can just get the offense going with some consistency, we can go on one of those runs, get the streak going, because they were winning 2 and losing 1 and, you know, hot and cold. Their pitching had always been stable, and it's continuing that. So he trusted that they could prevent runs. They just weren't scoring. And that has gone away. 4 home runs tonight, but they found ways to manufacture runs. They're aggressive on the bases. They don't make a lot of mistakes. And they got the pitching to put up some zeros. And, you know, you have a young guy like Jake Bennett out there who is able to, you know, take a beating 1 inning and then put up a bunch of zeros, allowing the bats to come around and capture the lead and hold it. So a lot of pieces are working well from a lot of different experience levels.
2: A remarkable turnaround. 4 homers, as you alluded to, for the Red Sox in this one. Sedan Rafaela, Willier Abreu, Masataka Yoshida, and Jaron Duran all homering. Now, all was not lost for the Dodgers this weekend. They did pick up Tarek Skubal, who will make his Dodgers debut Tuesday at Wrigley Field against the Cubs.
3: Yeah, it's sort of like, you know, Christmas getting 3,000 presents and then going and, you know, losing at a video game. You're okay, because you got the prize, and the prize was Tarek Skubal, and this is 2-time in a row Cy Young Award winner, you know, all-star, a game changer, and one of the bona fide aces in the game. And he goes to a team that's already loaded with pitching, especially once those guys get healthy. So the Dodgers are feeling really good about their chances that just went up. And, you know, they went for it, and they won the best prize of this trade deadline.
2: Once again, our final score, 8-4, the Red Sox finish off a sweep of the L.A. Dodgers. For Doug Glanville, I'm Roxy Bernstein, right here in your home for Sunday Night Baseball, ESPN Radio, and the ESPN app, as we go back to Jay Reynolds in the studio.
1: All right, Roxy, Dodgers are swept for the second time this season, but as you mentioned, they pull off the big trade of the weekend ahead of Monday's deadline. They're the ones who get Tarek Skubal. A lot of exasperated shaking of heads for some onlookers, as Doug Glanville kind of mentioned. As for the baseball reaction, ESPN insider Jeff Passan.
4: It's interesting, Jay, because you look at what the public reaction is, and it's like, was that enough? Industry reaction is a little bit higher here, and a lot of this banks on River Ryan's health. He is 28 years old and still a prospect, which is not something you typically see, but he transitioned from a position player to a pitcher late in his career and has had a lot of injuries. The stuff is undeniable. And when you put him in a rotation that also has Troy Melton and Jackson Jobe, suddenly we're talking about 3 guys who have fastballs tickling 100 miles per hour. We're looking at a rotation that could be young and dynamic like Pittsburgh. We're looking in an outfield that has Max Clark, who just debuted in center field, Riley Green in left field. You stick Zaire Hope in right field, Kevin McGonigal at shortstop, Dylan Dingler at catcher. The Detroit Tigers could be very good very soon, Jay. And I think that's what this trade gives them. It gives them a path toward being back toward the top of the American League Central.
1: Tarik Skubal, that trade now in the rearview mirror. As for what we can expect as we go through the day on Monday?
4: Luis Arraez has to, Mike, because he is a free agent at the end of this season. And if the San Francisco Giants do not cash in on him, they're just going to leave all kinds of value on the table. And look, the suitors at this point, Philadelphia Phillies, Tampa Bay Rays, there's not a whole lot out there, even though Arraez is at the top of the National League in batting average right now. The profile just doesn't have a lot of need at that position. I'll tell you where there is a lot of need: relief pitching. And that's where Luke Weaver right now is the best available arm on the market. He's got signed for another year. Milwaukee wants help. Pittsburgh wants help. Frankly, everyone wants
5: help. Everyone's bullpen help.
4: And if they want the best arm that could be available, Adrian Morejon. There was a lot of talk about Mason Miller going from San Diego. That's not likely to happen, but there was more feeling tonight that Adrian Morejon, who's also a free agent after the season, is going to move as well. One of the big questions in baseball right now, are any of the Los Angeles Angels controllable players going to move? That Zach Neto, Jose Soriano, and of course Reed Detmers, who's had a breakout season this year. Teams have had a lot of trouble finding a match with the Angels to this point. Will the prices come down on those guys?
5: Yeah.
4: It's not clear right now, but Adley Rutschman finally. Catchers have been very in demand. The Yankees have been looking for one. The Red Sox have been looking for one. The Rays, even the Pirates have dabbled in here. And while Adley Rutschman's on the injured list right now, he's still one of those guys who, just because of his leadership, because of his switch hitting, because of everything he brings to the team, is going to be tough to pry away from Baltimore and would cost a lot, but could be on the move.
1: Baseball's trade deadline coming up Monday afternoon, 6 o'clock Eastern time. Right now, SportsCenter All Night, ESPN Radio. Tigers sending Tarik Skubal to L.A. this weekend. Sunday, Tigers facing the Athletics.
6: The pitch. Swung on, hammered to left. This ball's going to touch down. One hop the wall. Torres is in. Here comes Dingler. McGonigal goes to third, heading towards second and sliding in safely is Eduardo Valencia. Two-run double for Eduardo, his second of the day, and it is 8-0 Tigers in the eighth inning.
1: 97-1, the ticket. Tigers go on to an 11-0 win over the Athletics. Third game this season, scoring double-digit runs while shutting out their opponent. 11-0 win, their largest in a road shutout since a 13-0 win at Arizona in 2024. Yankees and Cubs playing a little tighter game. Yankees with Gerrit Cole on the mound.
7: Did he go? Yes, he did. Bregman down on strikes on the high four-seamer.
8: Just an outstanding sequence here. He goes up to try to get him to swing under the four-seamer. Bregman does not strike out a lot. He does not chase a lot. But that high fastball too often looks too good to hitters, and that's where you get him to chase.
1: Gerrit Cole with five strikeouts in 5 2/3 innings. Gave up four hits and an earned run. Got some offensive support as well.
7: Driven deep to left center field. On the run, PCA looking up. See ya. A long home run for Caballero. And it is 2-0 Yanks.
1: His 11th home run. That one came in the third inning. Yankees win it by that 2-1 count. They finished their 10-game road trip at 6-4. Five of the 10 games on the road trip were decided by one run. Yankees also acquiring infielder Luis Garcia Jr. from the Nationals in exchange for four right-handed pitchers. ESPN analyst Buster Olney.
9: Yeah, the Yankees have still have work to do after adding Garcia. You know, their preference was, I think a month ago, was, yeah, we need to add a right-handed hitter. Well, there just haven't been that many available of any quality. So they get a left-handed hitting Luis Garcia in what has been an excellent year for him. 23 home runs, an adjusted OPS plus of 136.
1: And they get a decent outing from Gerrit Cole on Sunday as well. SportsCenter All Night, ESPN Radio. Guardians getting a decent outing from Gavin Williams, 5 2/3, 10 strikeouts as he gets win number 11. Guardians backing him with offense.
6: Now the pitch, and it's drilled to deep center field. Tawa on the run, track, long, gone! Patrick Bailey hits number 6. He's hit 5 of his 6 home runs left-handed to dead center. Patrick Bailey with a 417-foot home run.
1: Tom Hamilton, WTAM, 1100. Guardians a 5-0 shutout of Arizona, which managed just two hits, tying their fewest in a game this season. Angels shut out the Brewers 3-0. Brewers shut out for the sixth time this season. Angels snapping a five-game losing streak. Rockies, an 8-1 win over Kansas City. 18th time this season they've scored at least five runs in an inning. They scored six in the sixth inning en route to the 8-1 win. As for the Reds and Pirates,
5: the 1-2. Strike three called. Froze him over the inside corner at 99. Chase Burns strikes out the side in the sixth.
1: Nine strikeouts in those six innings as the Reds go on to a 10-2 win over the Pirates. 700 WLW. Pirates losing by eight, and they lose their manager, Don Kelly, who was tossed.
10: I just thought that we were unnecessarily putting the players at risk with what was going on out on the field. I mean, the field took a lot yesterday, took a lot today, and I just was confused as to why we didn't pull the tarp in that situation to try to keep the water off the field.
11: What were you told throughout it?
10: That it was supposed to stop raining, and it just didn't stop raining and kept on going and felt like, you know, we're battling, man. We're fighting, and we've dealt with a lot of injuries, especially on the position player side. And just, you know, in that moment, just didn't feel like it was worth the risk of having, especially a guy like Spence just coming off the IL, you know, in the box. It was wet. The field, you could see the puddles, and to pull, you know, their guys off the field in the middle of an at-bat, in the middle of an inning, I was frustrated by it.
12: So was that your argument that they should put the tarp on?
10: I thought so. I thought we should have put the tarp on prior to that, which sucks for both teams. Like, we lost Murdoch there, too. He would have kept on going, you know, and just didn't think that we can't sustain any more injuries.
1: And Don Kelly didn't see the end of the game either. 10-2 loss to the Reds. SportsCenter All Night, ESPN Radio, NFL. Jadeveon Clowney returning to Houston, the team that selected him at the top of the 2014 draft, confirmed the report from the NFL Network this weekend that he'd agreed to a contract with the Texans. The 33-year-old visited the Browns last week, prompting their general manager to tell reporters he was hopeful that the team could strike a deal, but he's headed to Houston. The Packers, right tackle, formerly known as Zach Tom, revealing Sunday that he's got a name change. He's now Zach Bako Biwole. Said it to nod to his Nigerian ancestry and wants a name that represented his heritage. Fifth-year pro from Baton Rouge had his new last name on the back of his number 50 jersey at practice on Sunday. As for the Packers offense, that's seeing a little change this year. ESPN Packers reporter Rob Domofsky.
13: It'll be interesting to see if they sort of open the offense up a little bit more. This has been, you know, Matt LaFleur has been a very run-heavy play caller, and you know, a lot of people want him to let Jordan Love cook a little bit more, and it'll be interesting to see if they do that. They've really changed their philosophy sort of on receivers. I mean, last year we got 5-6 guys that could be the guy, and you know, now they've sort of streamlined it to where there's a pretty clear-cut top three in Christian Watson, Jaden Reed, and Matthew Golden. And you know, we'll see if that sort of works into how Matt LaFleur maybe changes his play calling a little bit. And obviously you throw Tucker Kraft, their tight end, in there, and you've got a pretty clear order of these are the guys that need to get the football. They traded Dontavian Wicks to the Eagles. They let Romeo Doubs go in free agency. So you know, there's some thinking that it might be a little bit easier for Jordan Love, rather than trying to have to keep a bunch of guys happy while also Matt LaFleur, you know, running the ball all the time.
14: You mentioned Tucker Kraft, Rob, and he's coming off the ACL injury. He's also due for a contract extension. Came off PUP this week. Didn't fully practice, but was doing individual drills. Were you surprised he even did individual drills before the contract was done?
13: Yeah, a little bit, Gabe. It's a thing where, okay, do you, as a player coming off an injury, do you say, well, I'm not going to practice until I get a deal? Or does the team say, well, we need to see you practice until we'll give you a deal? You know, it's a little bit of give and take

0: practice, but he came back earlier than I think anybody expected. Now we'll see how long it is before he does, you know, 11 on 11 contact stuff. Probably will be a couple of weeks at least.
1: And it's not the only major ACL that the Packers are dealing with. Micah Parsons working his way back. He's still on PUP. What's the Packers' plan to try to bridge the gap between the start of the season and whenever Micah Parsons becomes available?
0: Yeah, they have some, you know, some serious questions about, you know, who's going to be able to rush the passer. Because, as you know, they traded Rashawn Gary. They let Kingsley Enagbare leave in free agency. You know, a lot of people forget that they spent a very, very high draft pick a couple of years ago. One of the picks they got was moving up in the first round to get the Jets pick at 13 and taking a pass rusher, Lucas Van Ness, who really has been fairly quiet you know, for his first three NFL seasons. And Micah Parsons, if you listen to him, he keeps talking up Van Ness like he's going to be the next big thing. Well, it's time to see it. You know, they picked up his fifth-year option on his rookie contract, and you know, he's in their plans. But he needs to, A, stay healthy, and, B, you know, probably be the guy who leads this pass rush. They drafted a guy named Denai Dennis Sutton out of Penn State. And then they've got a couple of guys who have been around here for a while in sort of secondary complementary roles. They also have a new defensive coordinator, Jonathan Gannon. It's up to him to kind of cook up some schemes. They've changed basically from a 4-3 to a 3-4 front. So, you know, it's going to have to get creative, and there's going to be have to be some guys that contribute and help this defense until Micah's back.
2: 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That's next. 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
1: 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Got to be honest, it's been a minute since I've been teammates with a Golic. Either of them. But as you may know, Mike Golic, senior and junior, are back here at ESPN Radio, together no less.
2: I never thought the opportunity would come again once I left there in 2020, but got a call when the midday show opened up. We had a couple of other opportunities, but ESPN was always the best one. It's, you know, it's where my post-football career started, so I get to come home again. I guess the old has become new again.
3: And really the iteration of Mike and Mike is with your son, Mike Jr. You know how it is, especially when you're a father, you're working with your son. A lot of times you got to carry the load.
2: No. Oh, no. No, he's younger. He's going to get sore legs from carrying me is what he's going to do. It's great working with him, no doubt about it. And it's kind of a unique perspective, a father-son duo on a show, because I don't think there's many shows around the country where one host has changed the diapers of the other host. So, you know, we do have that going for us.
4: All right, hey, if we're going to hear enough about this father-son duo stuff, why don't we actually hear from the son? This is a bad preview of the show when dad's trying to hog up all the airtime just because I'm in Pinola, Mississippi, getting ready to ride a canoe. You thought you could be done with me that quick, Dad?
2: I mean, seriously, he can't not be on camera or with a microphone in front of him. But I guess it's kind of a chip off the old block. Like I said, he's the new, I'm the old. Let him carry the show.
1: 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We're still heading on Sportsmanlike. Evan Canty and Michelle each weekday morning, 6 o'clock Eastern time. 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Baseball, Padres, a 5-4 win over the Giants. Padres have won 3 of 4 from the Giants in the series. 8 of their last 9 games are wins. White Sox, a 9-1 win over the Rays. Marlins shut out the Mets 2-0. Mets had the bases loaded. Nobody out in the bottom of the 7th. Did not score. 11th time this season, the Mets have been shut out. Cardinals, a 5-1 win over the Blue Jays. As for the top sounds from Sunday, Ed Bankin.
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0: Number 5.
6: Jay, we start with baseball in Cleveland, where the Guardians got back on track with strong pitching and some power from Patrick Bailey in a win over the Diamondbacks, as heard on WTAM 1100.
7: Now the pitch, and it's drilled to deep center field. Tawa on the run. Track. Whoa, gone! Patrick Bailey. It's number 6. He's hit 5 of his 6 home runs left-handed to dead center. Patrick Bailey with a 417-foot home run.
0: Number 4.
6: It may have been a big weekend for the Dodgers on the trade front, but on the field, they suffered a sweep at the hands of the Red Sox. Capped off tonight on ESPN Radio.
8: Sheehan winds a 2-1 pitch. Swing and a ball. Hit well to right toward the line. Hook in. Solo shot for the Red Sox in the third. Fifth for Yoshida, and it's 5-3 Red Sox.
0: Number 3.
6: To the WNBA, where the Lynx are now 25-6 on the season. As Olivia Miles leads Minnesota to a victory over Indiana, as seen and heard on ABC.
8: Coming on a minute to go. Miles through the lane. Oh!
0: Number 2.
6: More now on the Red Sox and Dodgers, and while the Red Sox hitters lit up the Dodgers pitchers on Sunday, Boston also shined in the field, as heard on ESPN Radio.
8: The 2-2 pitch, swing and a ball turned around, diving stop behind second, Sogard to his feet, throws out Hernandez at first, another sparkling defensive play by Boston.
0: Number 1.
6: Finally to Seattle, where the Mariners are making a habit of walk-offs. They got their second in a row on Sunday as they got past the Twins thanks to Colt Emerson. The call from Seattle Sports, 7:10 a.m.
8: The 1-2 on the way to Colt, here she comes. Swing and a line drive, base in right field. Here comes Fairchild on a score. Walk-off winner for the second day in a row. Colt Emerson with a screaming line drive, base in. Down the right field line. Walk it off. Mariners win it. 7-6 over the Twins this afternoon.
1: Mariners winning leading with offense. Dodgers winning the Tarek Skubal Stakes. Do they extend him, though? ESPN's Aldin Gonzalez.
9: I don't think they're going to push at all. Number one, they know who his agent is.
10: Recording artist Kevin Fowler.

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1: We get all the reaction to the newest store in Hollywood.
2: 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Yes, they believe that Shohei Ohtani and Blake Snell and Tyler Glasnow will be healthy enough to pitch in October, but now they have the ultimate safety net in baseball.
1: NFL back together weekend comes to a close.
3: I don't get the sense that Aaron wants to come just be like a third down guy or is there to go get sacks. Like, I think he wants to be a part of this team and help this team win a Super Bowl. I think he would do it as a full-time player.
1: Red Sox go for the sweep in L.A.
4: Going the other way, and it's through into left for a hit. Yoshida rounding third. Rafaela racing home. Stopping at second is Abreu. And a two-out RBI single. Punched the other way by Yoshida.
1: Plus, another day of action in the W.
5: Shepard will push. Also a terrific passing big. Fudd. One of the best in the league from downtown. Hits her first attempt from deep.
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6: 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That's on the way, but speaking of trades, April, May, June, now July behind us. All-star break for Major League Baseball well in the rearview mirror. And now we've had the final games prior to baseball's trade deadline. The deadline coming up Monday, 6 o'clock Eastern time in the afternoon. Astros sitting atop the AL West riding a 6-game win streak. Braves top the NL East with a 5-game win streak. Also riding a 5-game win streak. The Boston Red Sox, who are coming off a weekend sweep in L.A.
4: Sheehan kicks the 1-1. Swinging a ball, drilled to left. Going back on it is Hernandez. He watches it fly. Into the left field bleachers. Rafaela homers again. Tie game in L.A. as Sidan Rafael is 15th of the year. First pitch drilled out toward right center and deep. Abreu goes back to back with Rafaela. Boston reclaims the lead. 4-3 Red Sox. Sheehan winds the 2-1 pitch. Swing and a ball hit well to right toward the line. Hooking. Gone. Home run. Third solo shot for the Red Sox in the third. Fifth for Yoshida. And it's 5-3 Red Sox.
6: Red Sox with three homers in the third inning. Jaron Duran would add another solo shot in the sixth. Then they took advantage of a miscue to add some insurance in the eighth.
4: 2-2. Outside, popped off the glove. Alfonso can't find it. And trotting in and scoring is Monasterio. 8-4 Red Sox. Another gift for Boston. Pass ball that time charged to Eliezer Alfonso.
6: Boston up 8-4 with that run in the eighth. And an inning later,
4: the pitch. Pies swing and a miss. Struck him out, 97. And the Red Sox have swept the Dodgers. And Boston continues their winning ways.
7: I'll tell you, the Red Sox are just, you know, they're just at another level right now. And there's no question that they have found something.
6: Roxy Bernstein and Doug Glanville calling the game Sunday night here on ESPN Radio. 8-4 win for the Red Sox. Four homers, their most in a game since a year ago, July 30th, 2025, when they hit four homers in a win at Minnesota. 15 wins in the last 16 road games for the first time since 1939. That was Ted Williams' first season. Red Sox on a roll. They've won their last five overall, five games out now in the division. They hold the second wild card spot in the American League. Trade deadline Monday afternoon. Do they make a move? ESPN Major League Baseball insider Jeff Passan.
8: They don't need to. Okay. I think they want to, though. And I think Boston wants to capitalize on this run that they're on right now and reward the players, really, for all that they've done in getting them out of the depths of the American League East and into a playoff position and the top targets that they could have. C.J. Abrams is clearly the best hitter on the market right now. I don't think he's particularly likely to move, but the Miami Marlins have been very busy talking about buying a little, talking about selling, and Otto Lopez as well as Liam Hicks are two guys who would fit very well for the Red Sox.
6: Red Sox sweeping the Dodgers in L.A. this weekend. Sixth road series sweep this season, breaking a tie with the Yankees for the most in baseball. The Dodgers, meanwhile, swept for the second time this season. Speaking of the Dodgers, SportsCenter All Night ESPN Radio.
9: Tarek Skubal is reportedly heading west, according to ESPN's Jeff Passan.
10: I'm excited to be a Dodger. You know, I'm excited to get down there and, you know, chase three championships in a row.
11: They already were strong favorites to win the World Series. They will now be overwhelming favorites.
6: Trade deadline, 6 o'clock Eastern time Monday. The biggest shoe dropping this weekend with the Dodgers picking up Tarek Skubal from the Tigers. For Skubal, heading to a contender for sure, but still bittersweet to leave Detroit.
10: You know, the goal was always to win a World Series, you know, for the city, for the organization. That took a chance on me. So, yeah, it's tough. You know, I love all those guys in there. They're some of my best friends, you know, and, yeah, it'll be tough for sure.
12: As much as I've been wondering if this is going to happen, I don't think you're ever really prepared to answer the massive question like that. You know, obviously it's been incredible. I mean, I've watched this guy, you know, rise to the top of the sport, and he's carried us a lot. And so I'll forever be grateful that our paths crossed and the things that he did for this organization.
6: Tigers manager A.J. Hinch. ESPN analyst Doug Glanville in L.A. this weekend for us. He was on the call for the Dodgers-Red Sox series. Says Skubal landing in L.A., not a huge stunner for him.
13: As an analyst, I said for a long time that we can't be surprised if the Dodgers get Tarek Skubal. I mean, it's just the math of it, right? They have the resources. They have an incredible farm system. They have the leverage. And they're not pressed. This was sort of the one guy they would get. Otherwise, they didn't really feel like they needed to do a lot. So it seemed like they would be, you know, all in by Dodger standards. And then it was up to other teams to match that or beat it. So that sort of, you know, checked. It was more of the fan in me is sort of like, yeah, well, the Brewers or the Braves or these other teams that are really good, what would they do with a Tarek Skubal? They'd do a lot. You know, they'd get a bona fide ace. And they'd be able to put up, you know, whether it's Mizorowski and Skubal or Chris Sale and Skubal or whatever combo, a 1-2 punch to go up against the Dodgers. And all of a sudden now, you know, you have a chance to knock them out much more likely. So, you know, so a lot of markets I'm sure are out there like, well, you know, what do we need to do? I think the good news is there's a lot of really good pitchers still out there in the next 24 hours or less. And there's no question that they can, you know, they can get some really good pitchers out there that can make a difference.
6: Dodgers had the capital to pull off the deal this weekend prior to the deadline, feeling a bit like the rich get richer scenario.
14: Here I am today. I was out last night. This is the first thing I see on my phone, and I'm like, night ruined because Tarek Skubal is going to the Dodgers. And I just hate it for baseball because this is the expected outcome of a team that's running laps around everybody else. And the way that they're spending is just unfair. I hate it.
6: That's the reaction from our Courtney Cronin earlier here on ESPN Radio. As for the reaction around Major League Baseball, ESPN analyst Buster Olney.
15: Well, it certainly is going to be held up by the owners as, see, look, the Dodgers get everybody. You know, they are back-to-back champions, and they're the team that walks away with Tarek Skubal. But I do think that part of the conversation, first off, I think it's for the owners, it's probably the reason why they're going for salary cap, might be more about cost certainty than it is about competitive balance. But on top of that, I think that whole conversation does obscure the fact that the Dodgers have been so great at player development. That's a major reason why they're in this position. Sure, they spend a lot of money. They've done the deferred contracts, but they also have done an incredible job at developing players so that when a deal like this goes down, and they've done a number of these sort of deals, they can trade prospects without blinking in a way that other franchises can't.
16: Plenty of fans who were upset about the destination, but also the price for the Tigers. Zaire Hope, right-hander River Ryan, two prospects in particular that are really well thought of, but not the cream of the crop in the Dodger system. Should the Tigers have gotten more, Buster, or at least waited in your mind?
15: No, I think when you measure this against deals that are made for rentals, you know, guys who are headed into free agency in a couple months, I think that the Tigers did really well. I think that, you know, some of the criticism of the Tigers is based on the fact that, you know, they think of Tarek Skubal as if he's going to be under team control going forward. He wasn't. I think the Tigers did absolutely fine. One of the questions that I have for the Tigers is, man, you know, they're playing at a 98-win pace since June 1st. Is it that easy just to give up your opportunity to win, especially in a really mediocre American League?
6: Also on Sunday, the Cubs acquiring right-hander Kevin Gausman from the Blue Jays for a pair of minor leaguers. The 35-year-old providing the Cubs a playoff-caliber starter. Impending free agent, 5-10 with an ERA over 4.25, 127 strikeouts this season. He's in the last year of a 5-year, $110 million deal, during which he was the fourth best pitcher in baseball over that span. Yankees acquiring infielder Luis Garcia Jr. from the Nationals in exchange for four right-handed pitchers. New York picking up some offense as it heads into August without Aaron Judge, Cody Bellinger, Giancarlo Stanton, ESPN analyst Doug Glanville.
13: I mean, I love that move. I got to see the Nationals not long ago, and they have an incredible offense, and they're breaking it up. But when Meade went to Boston, Garcia, these guys were absolutely raking everybody in that lineup. They can run, so they can afford to, you know, get some more pitching. So Garcia gives them a chance to acquire some young talent. Garcia was also just mashing right now. I mean, you know, I think at a game the other day, it was like home run, triple, double. This guy can flat out hit. And yeah, my only concern is, you know, will they use him enough? You know, because this guy, you know, you have Bryce, you have Goldschmidt. You know, that's already a very successful platoon. So you got to rotate a DH spot. Then what happens, you know, Judge comes back and Stanton and all that. But Garcia is a guy who needs to be in the lineup. Because even when he wasn't even playing every single day, he was an RBI machine. And this guy puts up some serious power numbers.
6: Garcia is 26 years old, leads the National League in slugging percentage. He's hitting .283 with a career-high 23 homers in 104 games this season. Ben Rice, MVP candidate, the only other active player on the Yankees roster with better outputs in those categories. Giants, sellers at the deadline, sending veteran starter Tyler Mahle to the Braves. He had an ERA of .218 in 16 starts a year ago. This season, 18 starts, that ERA is up over 5. As for the Braves on Sunday, they put their 4-game win streak on the line at home against Washington.
17: Mike Yastrzemski leading off of the Braves. And Yaz hits one well, deep right center field, flying back at the wall and out of here. He just made him pay with that big swing that went into the bullpen. And the Braves on the board, 1-0 in the third inning. 3-2 to Yastrzemski. And he hits a high fly ball to deep center. Cruz going to go back, squares up to it at the warning track, makes the catch. This will mean a run. Trotting home, Dubon, 4-2. Two Braves in the seventh on the sack fly by Yaz, who has 2 RBIs today.
6: 680 the Fan. Braves go on to a 4-2 win over the Nationals. Fifth straight win. Now their second longest win streak this season. Braves' sixth straight home win. Longest home win streak since winning 7 straight in August of 2023. It's their first 4-game sweep of the season and their first since last September against the Nationals. Braves doubling up the Nationals on Sunday. 4-2, fourth time the Nationals have been swept this season. Braves, Red Sox, 5-game win streaks here at the beginning of August. They're tied for the second longest active win streak. The longest, well, that currently belongs to Houston.
18: Here's Pena, and he rips one down the left field line. It's way back, and it is gone. Pena stays sizzling hot with a 2-run homer, and the Astros extend their lead to 3-0.
19: The first pitch is ripped past Berger inside the right field line of base knock. Smith scores. Allen is right behind him. It's a 2-run double for Yordan Alvarez and a 7-3 Houston lead.
6: 105-3 the Fan. Astros with a 7-3 victory over those Rangers. Houston's sixth consecutive win, their longest win streak since August of 2024. They're 11-1 in their past dozen games. They've gone from 4 games back to 2.5 games out in front in the American League West. SportsCenter All Night, ESPN Radio. In Seattle, Mariners, Twins. That came down to the final at-bat.
20: The 1-2 on the way to Colt. Here she comes. Swinging a line drive, base in right field. Here comes Fairchild on a score. Walk-off winner for the second day in a row. Colt Emerson with a screaming line drive, base hit down the right field line. Walk it off. Mariners win it. 7-6 over the Twins this afternoon.
6: Seattle Sports, 7:10 a.m. Colt Emerson, the walk-off single, first career walk-off hit. Seattle's ninth walk-off win this season, tied for second most in Major League Baseball, tied with the White Sox. Cubs lead Major League Baseball with 10. Mariners with back-to-back walk-off wins for the second time this season. Mariners win it in the last at-bat in the ninth. Phillies and Orioles didn't quite make it that far.
21: 1-2 count here, and the pitch. This ball's hit pretty high, pretty far to right field. And guess what, folks? That ball is gone. Bryce Harper all over the 1-2 pitch from Walker, and that now is the seven-game hitting streak for him. And that's Harper's 23rd home run of the season. The Phillies jump up 5-0.
22: Four-homer game. The pitch swung on, lined hard to left, and Couser over makes the catch, tagging at third and coming home to score is Crawford, and it's a sacrifice fly for Schwarber, and it's now 8-0 Phillies.
6: And that would be in the sixth inning. Sports Radio 94 WIP. There was rain, though, and that would be the end of it. Phillies with the 8-0 win. Game shortened to 6 for Baltimore. Back-to-back games being shut out. First time that's happened this season. Sunday, key day in the W. That's next. 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
1: 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Baseball, the Astros have won their last six. Braves, Red Sox, five-game win streaks here at the start of August. WNBA, it's a double-digit win streak for Minnesota.
2: Coming on, a minute to go. Miles through the lane. Oh, my! Sends it up in the end. Might have just put the W on a platter.
1: You saw it on ABC. Lynx, a 108-100 win over the Fever for their 10th consecutive win, longest active streak in the WNBA. Minnesota's longest streak within a season since 2016. They're the first team this season to win 10 straight. Lynx last three games have been in triple digits. Three straight 100-point games. That sets a franchise record. Olivia Miles with 28 points in the win. Nafisa Collier, 18 points, 8 rebounds, 7 assists. Fever, meanwhile, have their five-game win streak come to an end. Had been tied for their longest since Caitlin Clark joined the team in 2024. She had 19 points, 10 assists in the loss, 25th career 10-assist game. As for the Wings and Sun,
3: Shepard will push. Also a terrific passing big. Fudd, one of the best in the league from downtown, hits her first attempt from deep.
4: So tight and compact with her shooting fundamentals, starting with her footwork.
3: Fudd with four triples now, four of five. Shepard, count it. And a free throw coming.
4: Really nice job going single side, ball screen action.
1: ESPN with the call as the Wings win it by 20 over the Sun, 83-63. Dallas now 19-11 this season, matching their win total from the previous two seasons combined. It's their fourth 20-point win this season. First home win against Connecticut since 2023. The Valkyries in Toronto.
5: Golden State up at 25, Toronto with 8. Look out, Salon on the sidestep, and that is good. Salon, just like she did back in Toronto, red hot. It's a 15-3 run, and Draymond is loving it.
1: TSN with the call. Valkyries, a 96-79 win over the Tempo. Their 12th double-digit win this season, tied for the most in the WNBA. Valkyries, four players with at least 15 points, handing Toronto its sixth consecutive loss, longest losing streak this season for them. Sparks snapping a season-long six-game losing streak. They beat the Fire by five, 106-101 for the Fire. That's five straight losses. They are 5-15 since the start of June, after winning six of their first 10 to start the season. Speaking of the Sparks, they've traded five-time All-Star Kelsey Plum to the Phoenix Mercury. The side's completing the deal this weekend, ahead of Sunday afternoon's deadline. Plum, two-time WNBA champion, out since June 21st because of a lower left leg injury, but expected to return. ESPN's Holly Rowe.
6: The LA Sparks got a great deal for Kelsey Plum. They got a first-round draft pick. A lot of people realize that the Sparks had given away some of their draft, you know, dynamic. They've given away too many draft picks, and they need those picks back. And so this is a good trade for the LA Sparks. And I do think Kelsey Plum will fit well in Phoenix. We saw Kelsey and Kalia Copper play well together in the Paris Olympics. They were often on the court at the same time, and I thought they were a duo that really worked well together, including Alyssa Thomas on that team. So this is something we've kind of seen proof of concept before.
1: ESPN analyst Monica McNutt, Andrea Carter, Chinne Ogumike.
7: I told y'all that the saxophones were getting a bit louder in Los Angeles. But let's break this down, because anytime a player hints, a player that has an expiring deal hints that they may not stay, it puts you in a position where you have to make a trade to get some value back. Because what have we seen? We have seen Candace Parker, Chelsea Gray, NECA, my sister, walk in free agency, and the Sparks got nothing back. And so now you have a player that was number two in scoring when she played, and there is value there. And what is the value you get back? And I think a lot of people are like, oh, like, okay, interesting. A point guard for the future in Akoa Makani, a 2027 first round pick, in the potential Juju Watkins, Madison Booker,
8: Hannah Hidalgo
7: draft. So that's how I sort of see it shaking. The position of the deal made a move, and then as a result, the Sparks are now fully in a 2.0 rebuild
8: mode. And I'm glad you said that, because I've seen some reaction to this, Strea, being they let her go for nothing. She is on an expiring contract. We have to keep that in mind here.
9: They would have actually gotten nothing.
8: Exactly.
9: They would have literally gotten nothing.
8: Yep.
9: So what they let her go for is more than her potentially, like you said, walking for free, like we have seen other superstars do. So something is better than nothing. And when you talk about a potential lottery pick, now they have two potential lottery picks in this next year's draft. That's going to boost this rebuild that they're committing to.
8: How about the Mercury side of all of this money?
10: So at first I was like, okay.
8: Yeah.
10: But then I actually thought back to Kelsey Plum's, not personal best years, but her team best performances. And she's accustomed to playing alongside stars when you look at who she was alongside in Las Vegas. Jackie Young, Asia Wilson, Chelsea Gray come to mind immediately. And so while Phoenix, I'll admit, I've been a little disappointed with them this season because I thought that they had more talent than their record indicates. I don't know that this is going to push them into real contention, but I do think if big changes don't get made, they could make this work.
1: Both the Sparks and the Phoenix Mercury currently outside the playoff picture. Sparks at 11-17. They make the move with the Mercury. Phoenix 11-19. Kelsey Plum joining the Mercury. They play Monday at the Chicago Sky. Things are changing up in Green Bay. What's it all mean? That's next. SportsCenter All Night. It's ESPN Radio.
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1: Baseball's trade deadline coming up on Monday. 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
1: Lynx with an 8-point win over the Fever on Sunday. Minnesota's 10th consecutive victory. Houston Astros now have 6 consecutive wins. Braves here at the beginning of August have 5 straight, as do the Boston Red Sox.
2: The pitch. Pies swing and a miss. Struck him out, 97, and the Red Sox have swept the Dodgers, and Boston continues their winning ways.
3: I'll tell you, the Red Sox are just, you know, they're just at another level right now, and there's no question that they have found something.
1: And Red Sox doubling up the Dodgers 8-4 with the win on Sunday Night Baseball. 4 homers, 15 wins in their last 16 road games. They haven't done that since Ted Williams was a rookie. As for Sunday Night Baseball, you heard it, of course, here on ESPN Radio. Roxy Bernstein and Doug Glanville had the call for us. Back to L.A. we go. Roxy?
2: All right, Jay, another day, another win for the Boston Red Sox. 5 straight wins. They sweep the Dodgers in L.A. They are 23-3 in their last 26 games, and they are just a machine that is motoring down the tracks.
3: Yeah, the chance to do the series where they swept the Yankees at Fenway in those final 2 games. And the thing about it is Chad Tracy, their manager, was saying if we can just get the offense going with some consistency, we can go on one of those runs, get the streak going, because they were winning 2 and losing 1 and, you know, hot and cold. Their pitching had always been stable, and it's continuing that. So he trusted that they could prevent runs. They just weren't scoring. And that has gone away. 4 home runs tonight, but they found ways to manufacture runs. They're aggressive on the bases. They don't make a lot of mistakes. And they got the pitching to put up some zeros. And, you know, you have a young guy like Jake Bennett out there who is able to, you know, take a beating 1 inning and then put up a bunch of zeros, allowing the bats to come around and capture the lead and hold it. So a lot of pieces are working well from a lot of different experience levels.
2: A remarkable turnaround. 4 homers, as you alluded to, for the Red Sox in this one. Sedan Rafaela, Willier Abreu, Masataka Yoshida, and Jaron Duran all homering. Now, all was not lost for the Dodgers this weekend. They did pick up Tarek Skubal, who will make his Dodgers debut Tuesday at Wrigley Field against the Cubs.
3: Yeah, it's sort of like, you know, Christmas getting 3,000 presents and then going and, you know, losing at a video game. You're okay, because you got the prize, and the prize was Tarek Skubal. And this is 2-time in a row Cy Young Award winner, you know, all-star, a game changer, and one of the bona fide aces in the game. And he goes to a team that's already loaded with pitching, especially once those guys get healthy. So the Dodgers are feeling really good about their chances that just went up. And, you know, they went for it, and they won the best prize of this trade deadline.
2: Once again, our final score, 8-4, the Red Sox finish off a sweep of the L.A. Dodgers. For Doug Glanville, I'm Roxy Bernstein, right here in your home for Sunday Night Baseball, ESPN Radio, and the ESPN app, as we go back to Jay Reynolds in the studio.
1: All right, Roxy, Dodgers are swept for the second time this season, but as you mentioned, they pull off the big trade of the weekend ahead of Monday's deadline. They're the ones who get Tarek Skubal. A lot of exasperated shaking of heads for some onlookers, as Doug Glanville kind of mentioned. As for the baseball reaction, ESPN insider Jeff Passan.
4: It's interesting, Jay, because you look at what the public reaction is, and it's like, was that enough? Industry reaction is a little bit higher here, and a lot of this banks on River Ryan's health. He is 28 years old and still a prospect, which is not something you typically see, but he transitioned from a position player to a pitcher late in his career and has had a lot of injuries. The stuff is undeniable. And when you put him in a rotation that also has Troy Melton and Jackson Jobe, suddenly we're talking about 3 guys who have fastballs tickling 100 miles per hour. We're looking at a rotation that could be young and dynamic like Pittsburgh. We're looking in an outfield that has Max Clark, who just debuted in center field, Riley Green in left field. You stick Zaire Hope in right field, Kevin McGonigal at shortstop, Dylan Dingler at catcher. The Detroit Tigers could be very good very soon, Jay. And I think that's what this trade gives them. It gives them a path toward being back toward the top of the American League Central.
1: Derek Skubal, that trade now in the rearview mirror. As for what we can expect as we go through the day on Monday?
4: Luis Arraez has to, Mike, because he is a free agent at the end of this season. And if the San Francisco Giants do not cash in on him, they're just going to leave all kinds of value on the table. And look, the suitors at this point, Philadelphia Phillies, Tampa Bay Rays, there's not a whole lot out there, even though Arraez is at the top of the National League in batting average right now. The profile just doesn't have a lot of need at that position. I'll tell you where there is a lot of need, relief pitching. Yeah. And that's where Luke Weaver right now is the best available arm on the market. He's got signed for another year. Milwaukee wants help. Pittsburgh wants help. Frankly, everyone wants
5: bullpen help.
4: And if they want the best arm that could be available, Adrian Morejon. There was a lot of talk about Mason Miller going from San Diego. That's not likely to happen, but there was more feeling tonight that Adrian Morejon, who's also a free agent after the season, is going to move as well. One of the big questions in baseball right now, are any of the Los Angeles Angels' controllable players going to move? That Zach Neto, Jose Soriano, and of course Reed Detmers, who's had a breakout season this year. Teams have had a lot of trouble finding a match with the Angels to this point. Will the prices come down on those guys?
5: Yeah.
4: It's not clear right now, but Adley Rutschman finally. Catchers have been very in demand. The Yankees have been looking for one. The Red Sox have been looking for one. The Rays, even the Pirates have dabbled in here. And while Adley Rutschman's on the injured list right now, he's still one of those guys who, just because of his leadership, because of his switch hitting, because of everything he brings to the team, is going to be tough to pry away from Baltimore and would cost a lot, but could be on the move.
1: Baseball's trade deadline coming up Monday afternoon, 6 o'clock Eastern time. Right now, SportsCenter All Night, ESPN Radio. Tigers sending Tarek Skubal to L.A. this weekend. Sunday, Tigers facing the Athletics.
6: The pitch. Swung on, hammered to left. This ball's going to touch down. One hop the wall. Torres is in. Here comes Dingler. McGonagall goes to third, heading towards second and sliding in safely is Eduardo Valencia. Two-run double for Eduardo, his second of the day, and it is 8-0 Tigers in the eighth inning.
1: 97-1, the ticket. Tigers go on to an 11-0 win over the Athletics. Third game this season, scoring double-digit runs while shutting out their opponent. 11-0 win, their largest in a road shutout since a 13-0 win at Arizona in 2024. Yankees and Cubs playing a little tighter game. Yankees with Gerrit Cole on the mound.
7: Did he go? Yes, he did. Bregman down on strikes on the high four-seamer.
8: Just an outstanding sequence here. He goes up to try to get him to swing under the four-seamer. Bregman does not strike out a lot. He does not chase a lot. But that high fastball too often looks too good to hitters, and that's where you get him to chase.
1: Gerrit Cole with five strikeouts and 5 2/3 innings. Gave up four hits and an earned run. Got some offensive support as well.
7: Driven deep to left center field. On the run, PCA looking up. See ya. A long home run for Caballero. And it is 2-0 Yanks.
1: His 11th home run. That one came in the third inning. Yankees win it by that 2-1 count. They finished their 10-game road trip at 6-4. Five of the 10 games on the road trip were decided by one run. Yankees also acquiring infielder Luis Garcia Jr. from the Nationals in exchange for four right-handed pitchers. ESPN analyst Buster Olney.
9: Yeah, the Yankees have still have work to do after adding Garcia. You know, their preference was, I think a month ago, was, yeah, we need to add a right-handed hitter. Well, there just haven't been that many available of any quality. So they get a left-handed hitting Luis Garcia in what has been an excellent year for him, 23 home runs, an adjusted OPS plus of 136.
1: And they get a decent outing from Gerrit Cole on Sunday as well. SportsCenter All Night, ESPN Radio. Guardians getting a decent outing from Gavin Williams, 5 2/3, 10 strikeouts as he gets win number 11. Guardians backing him with offense.
6: Now the pitch, and it's drilled to deep center field. Tawa on the run, track, wall, gone! Patrick Bailey hits number 6. He's hit 5 of his 6 home runs left-handed to dead center. Patrick Bailey with a 417-foot home run.
1: Tom Hamilton, WTAM 1100. Guardians a 5-0 shutout of Arizona, which managed just two hits, tying their fewest in a game this season. Angels shut out the Brewers 3-0. Brewers shut out for the sixth time this season. Angels snapping a five-game losing streak. Rockies an 8-1 win over Kansas City. 18th time this season they've scored at least five runs in an inning. They scored six in the sixth inning en route to the 8-1 win. As for the Reds and Pirates,
5: the 1-2. Strike three called. Froze him over the inside corner at 99. Chase Burns strikes out the side in the sixth.
1: Nine strikeouts in those six innings as the Reds go on to a 10-2 win over the Pirates. 700 WLW. Pirates losing by eight, and they lose their manager, Don Kelly, who was tossed.
10: I just thought that we were unnecessarily putting the players at risk with what was going on out on the field. I mean, the field took a lot yesterday, took a lot today, and I just was confused as to why we didn't pull the tarp in that situation to try to keep the water off the field.
11: What were you told throughout it?
10: That it was supposed to stop raining, and it just didn't stop raining and kept on going and felt like, you know, we're battling, man. We're fighting, and we've dealt with a lot of injuries, especially on the position player side. And just, you know, in that moment, just didn't feel like it was worth the risk of having, especially a guy like Spence, just coming off the IL, you know, in the box. It was wet. The field, you could see the puddles, and to pull, you know, their guys off the field in the middle of an at-bat, in the middle of an inning, I was frustrated by it.
12: So was that your argument that they should put the tarp on?
10: Yeah, I thought so. I thought we should have put the tarp on prior to that, which sucks for both teams. Like, we lost Murdoch there, too. He would have kept on going, you know, and just didn't think that we can't sustain any more injuries.
1: And Don Kelly didn't see the end of the game either. 10-2 loss to the Reds. SportsCenter All Night, ESPN Radio, NFL. Jadeveon Clowney returning to Houston, the team that selected him at the top of the 2014 draft, confirmed the report from the NFL Network this weekend that he'd agreed to a contract with the Texans. The 33-year-old visited the Browns last week, prompting their general manager to tell reporters he was hopeful that the team could strike a deal, but he's headed to Houston. The Packers, right tackle formerly known as Zach Tom, revealing Sunday that he's got a name change. He's now Zach Bako Biwole. Said it's a nod to his Nigerian ancestry and wants a name that represented his heritage. Fifth-year pro from Baton Rouge had his new last name on the back of his number 50 jersey at practice on Sunday. As for the Packers' offense, that's seeing a little change this year. ESPN Packers reporter Rob Domofsky.
13: It'll be interesting to see if they sort of open the offense up a little bit more. This has been, you know, Matt LaFleur has been a very run-heavy play caller, and you know, a lot of people want him to let Jordan Love cook a little bit more, and it'll be interesting to see if they do that. You know, they've really changed their philosophy sort of on receivers. I mean, last year we got 6'5", 6" guys that could be the guy, and you know, now they've sort of streamlined it to where there's a pretty clear cut top three in Christian Watson, Jaden Reed, and Matthew Golden. And, you know, we'll see if that, you know, sort of works into how Matt LaFleur maybe changes his play calling a little bit. And obviously you throw Tucker Kraft, their tight end, in there. And you've got a pretty clear order of these are the guys that need to get the football. They traded Dontavian Wicks to the Eagles. They let Romeo Doubs go in free agency. So, you know, there's some thinking that it might be a little bit easier for Jordan Love, rather than trying to have to keep a bunch of guys happy while also Matt LaFleur, you know, running the ball all the time.
14: You mentioned Tucker Kraft, Rob, and he's coming off the ACL injury. He's also due for a contract extension. Came off PUP this week. Didn't fully practice, but was doing individual drills. Were you surprised he even did individual drills before the contract was done?
13: Yeah, a little bit, Gabe. It's a thing where, okay, do you, as a player coming off an injury, do you say, well, I'm not going to practice until I get a deal? Or does the team say, well, we need to see you practice until we'll give you a deal? You know, it's you know, a little bit of give and take on both sides. First of all, he came back earlier. Now, it's very limited stuff in practice.

0: But he came back earlier than I think anybody expected. Now we'll see how long it is before he does, you know, 11-on-11 contact stuff. Probably will be a couple of weeks at least.
1: And it's not the only major ACL that the Packers are dealing with. Micah Parsons working his way back. He's still on PUP. What's the

0: Gabe, they have some, you know, some serious questions about, you know, who's going to be able to rush the passer. Because, as you know, they traded Rashawn Gary. They let Kingsley Enagbare leave in free agency. You know, a lot of people forget that they spent a very, very high draft pick a couple of years ago. One of the picks they got was moving up in the first round to get the Jets pick at 13 and taking a pass rusher, Lucas Van Ness, who really has been fairly quiet, you know, for his first three NFL seasons. And Micah Parsons, if you listen to him, he keeps talking up Van Ness like he's going to be the next big thing. Well, it's time to see it. You know, they picked up his 50-year option on his rookie contract, and you know, he's in their plans, but he needs to A, stay healthy, and B, you know, probably be the guy who leads this pass rush. They drafted a guy named Denai Dennis Sutton out of Penn State. And then they've got a couple of guys who have been around here for a while in sort of secondary complementary roles. They also have a new defensive coordinator, Jonathan Gannon. It's up to him to kind of cook up some schemes. They've changed basically from a 4-3 to a 3-4 front. So, you know, it's going to have to get creative, and there's going to be have to be some guys that contribute and help this defense until Micah's back.
1: Fingers crossed, Dan, everybody, all hands on deck until that point. August seems to be homecoming month here. That's next. SportsCenter All Night continues. It's ESPN Radio.
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5: Hey, this is Rich Eisen. Coming up on Monday, Thursday Night Football's Andrew Whitworth joins us to talk some ball. 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
1: 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Got to be honest, it's been a minute since I've been teammates with a Golic. Either of them. But as you may know, Mike Golic, senior and junior, are back here at ESPN Radio, together no less.
2: I never thought the opportunity would come again once I left there in 2020, but got a call when the midday show opened up. We had a couple of other opportunities, but ESPN was always the best one. It's, you know, it's where my post-football career started, so I get to come home again. I guess the old has become new again.
3: And really the iteration of Mike and Mike is with your son, Mike Jr. You know how it is, especially when you're a father, you're working with your son. A lot of times you got to carry the load.
2: No. Oh, no. No, he's younger. He's going to get sore legs from carrying me is what he's going to do. It's great working with him, no doubt about it. And it's kind of a unique perspective, a father-son duo on a show, because I don't think there's many shows around the country where one host has changed the diapers of the other host. So we do have that going for us.
4: All right, hey, if we're going to hear enough about this father-son duo stuff, why don't we actually hear from the son? This is a bad preview of the show when dad's trying to hog up all the airtime just because I'm in Pinola, Mississippi, getting ready to ride a canoe. You thought you could be done with me that quick, Dad?
2: I mean, seriously, he can't not be on camera or with a microphone in front of him. But I guess it's kind of a chip off the old block. Like I said, he's the new, I'm the old. Let him carry the show.
1: 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Not this time, though. We're still heading on sportsmanlike. Evan Canty and Michelle each weekday morning, 6 o'clock Eastern time. 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Baseball, Padres, a 5-4 win over the Giants. Padres have won 3 of 4 from the Giants in the series. 8 of their last 9 games are wins. White Sox, a 9-1 win over the Rays. Marlins shut out the Mets 2-0. Mets had the bases loaded. Nobody out in the bottom of the 7th. Did not score. 11th time this season the Mets have been shut out. Cardinals, a 5-1 win over the Blue Jays. As for the top sounds from Sunday, Ed Bankin.
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0: Number 5.
6: Jay, we start with baseball in Cleveland, where the Guardians got back on track with strong pitching and some power from Patrick Bailey in a win over the Diamondbacks, as heard on WTAM 1100.
7: Now the pitch, and it's drilled to deep center field. Tom on the run. Track. Whoa, gone! Patrick Bailey. It's number 6. He's hit 5 of his 6 home runs left-handed to dead center. Patrick Bailey with a 417-foot home run.
0: Number 4.
6: It may have been a big weekend for the Dodgers on the trade front, but on the field, they suffered a sweep at the hands of the Red Sox. Capped off tonight on ESPN Radio.
8: Sheehan winds a 2-1 pitch. Swing and a ball. Hit well to right toward the line. Hook in. Solo shot for the Red Sox in the 3rd. 5th for Yoshida, and it's 5-3 Red Sox.
0: Number 3.
6: To the WNBA, where the Lynx are now 25-6 on the season. As Olivia Miles leads Minnesota to a victory over Indiana, as seen and heard on ABC.
8: Coming on a minute to go. Miles through the lane. Oh!
0: Number 2.
6: More now on the Red Sox and Dodgers. And while the Red Sox hitters lit up the Dodgers pitchers on Sunday, Boston also shined in the field, as heard on ESPN Radio.
8: The 2-2 pitch. Swing and a ball turned around. Diving stop behind second. Sogard to his feet. Throws out Hernandez at first. Another sparkling defensive play by Boston.
0: Number 1.
6: Finally to Seattle, where the Mariners are making a habit of walk-offs. They got their 2nd in a row on Sunday as they got past the Twins thanks to Colt Emerson. The call from Seattle Sports, 7:10 a.m.
8: The 1-2 on the way to Colt. Here she comes. Swing and a line drive. Base in right field. Here comes Fairchild on a score. Walk-off winner for the 2nd day in a row. Colt Emerson with a screaming line drive. Base in. Down the right field line. Walk it off. Mariners win it. 7-6 over the Twins this afternoon.
1: Mariners winning with offense. Dodgers winning the Tarek Skubal Stakes. Do they extend him, though? ESPN's Aldin Gonzalez.
9: I don't think they're going to push at all. Number one, they know who his agent is.
10: Some people would call him a loser. He ran for state office. He was beaten. He started a business. He failed. He ran for Congress. He lost. He was nominated for vice president. He lost again. But he knew only those who never tried are the real losers. And Abraham Lincoln was no loser. Persistence. Pass it on. 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
5: 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Then the Golics are back. Mike Golic Sr., Mike Golic Jr., back here on ESPN Radio. This, the part of the day that we are in, built by Mike and Mike. We are forever grateful to Golic and Greeny, the Golic family, the Greeny family, everybody involved with these shows. Thank you for giving us this platform, and welcome back. Of course, Rich Eisen, noon until 3 Eastern time. And then you've heard them dominate the weekends. Now you're going to hear them during the week. They are going to be massive. Matt and Myron, our guys, Matt Jones, Myron Metcalf, 3 until 5 Eastern time. Awesome that they are now going to be a part of the weekday lineup. And then, of course, Freddie and Harry will make you laugh 5 until 8 p.m. Eastern. Amber and Ian, 8 Woo. Until 10 p.m. Eastern. All of the great interviews, all the coaches from Coach and Amber with the Heat culture, which I love. And then our guy, Q Myers, of course, Emmett Golden and the crew, 10 p.m. until 1 a.m. Eastern. And then the icon, the mainstay, Jay Reynolds. Sports Center all night, 1 until 6 a.m. Eastern. 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Good morning, Smalls. Good morning, Court.
6: Good morning, Court. Good morning, Ev. What a buildup. What a delivery, Evan. And it's worthy of it, because what a lineup that we have here at ESPN Radio. I have to say, the coolest thing about this is that we get to work with our legitimate friends. Mm-hmm. Obviously, you talk about Mike and Mike being a mainstay, setting the table for everything. I don't know Golic Sr. as well as the other new members of our lineup, but I've been a longtime admirer of his work and his career. Mike Golic Jr., a friend for many years. Matt and Myron, obviously friends. And it's so cool that we are friends with all of these amazing talents that we get to just hang out with throughout the entire day and talk sports. It's really a treat, and I'm so excited that it's finally here, the day that we're kicking off our new lineup.
7: You know, when I was at a wedding a couple months ago with Mike Golic Jr.
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7: No big deal. And it was in Italy too. Also no big deal.
1: Oh
7: also
1: my God. No you're doubling and tripling down.
6: I can guarantee you he was a mainstay on the dance floor.
7: No, so let me tell you, when this man takes his tie off and wraps it around his head and is dancing to Lil Boozy at 1 a.m. as we were starting to like ramp up the night, I had no clue in a couple of months that we would have been teammates. And I'm really happy that both the Golics, I mean, they're such iconic staples to sports radio. We all grew up listening to Mike and Mike. This time slot obviously means so much to the network, means so much to that show specifically. So to see Mike Golic Sr., Mike Golic Jr. come back to ESPN to now be part of our family, I'm excited, because the two of them just have fun. I mean, how cool is it? You get to work with your dad. Like, you got to really love your dad to work with your dad every single day. And to be I've been a guest on their show for a number of years when it's been with other networks. And it's always so fun because they ask great questions, but they keep it in keeping it about sports. I feel like I go in there and I talk about anything other than sports by the time my interview segment's over. So I'm pumped. I'm so excited that they're back here. And maybe Mike Golic Jr. will show up with a tie around his head today. Just, you know, and it'd be very apropos.
6: This is a great suggestion.
7: To kick off his career back at ESPN.
6: Well, Courtney, today's a party. And if this is how Gojo parties, I think it's only appropriate that he comes with a tie around his head.
7: I do too. I think he's listening right now. So please, Gojo, if you're listening, tie around the head.
6: But Courtney, I love what you said about the Golics, that they're going to bring the information, they're going to bring the opinion, but they're also going to bring fun, because our other teammates who are in their new home here on our ESPN Radio lineup, Matt and Myron, also the same thing. You are going to have fun when you tune in to any of the shows on our lineup. Yes, you're going to get the hard-hitting sports talk, but everybody that we just named from top to bottom is a great time, is a great hang, and you're going to feel that when you tune into every single one of our shows.
5: No doubt. I mean, if you listen to Sunday mornings with Matt and Myron, like, it maybe 3 minutes go by before you start to laugh?
6: Correct.
5: Maybe
7: well, you hear Myron's
5: minutes.
7: Laugh. And
6: yeah, then it's
7: laugh.
6: A wrap.
7: It's a it's an immediate trigger for not being able to hold it together. I've done many shows with Myron since 2019 when I joined the network. And there's times where I can't hold it together on air because his laugh just kickstarts something in my brain to where I can't form a sentence after that. Michelle, I mean, heck, we've done shows with him here when he's filled in on Unsportsmanlike and he's reading from Gucci Mane's Guide to Greatness.
6: It's my favorite thing we've ever done.
7: Like, it's the best bit on the network, if I can say so myself. And I know that that's specific to this show. However, he has some really great opinions and some really great one-liners that I can't wait to hear in his new home Monday afternoon.
5: And you talk about the friendship aspect. Those two are as close as could be. And yeah. Matt Jones is a monster in terms of success.
6: Oh,
5: Kentucky
6: absolutely.
5: Sports Radio, everything he's done with wrestling and his sports bars and his obviously his content career. The guy is a machine. NFL podcast. Like, the guy is a monster. And those two together, I mean, it's awesome. It's just leave it on now and keep leaving it on for eternity. Brand new lineup today. It is launch day here on ESPN Radio. And it's a day that I know Michelle was looking forward to, as she didn't know I was here today until she walked in.
6: Did not. What a treat, Ev, to see you.
5: I work here. And happy birthday to Courtney over the weekend.
6: Happy birthday to Courtney, indeed. It looked like she had a wonderful celebration. So pumped
7: Thank
6: for you, Court.
7: Thank you.
5: Did you have a big celebration, big party?
7: We were at a dinner. It was a really
5: dinner.
7: Okay. On Saturday.
5: Dinner.
7: Night,
5: dinner. So. Good. Yeah, no, you great. Can't have a party.
6: Why?
7: Why?
5: I don't know how old you are. I'm not going to ask you, but a 0 or 5 party, everything else is celebrate. It's
6: that
5: like a dinner.
6: That is That's the worst shake you've ever had.
5: What?
7: You've had some shakes.
5: Really, you're going to do like a 27th birthday party?
6: Life is a celebration, Evan.
5: Oh, come on.
7: It's do you know every who you're sitting you again, sitting with right now, Evan? Michelle is the queen of the party.
5: Mm,
7: every year.
5: 0 and 5.
6: I kind of didn't deliver on the party, but it's delayed,
7: saying,
6: not denied.
5: Well, your birthday hasn't happened yet. You still have
6: time. No, but remember
5: time.
6: I wanted to plan the big party? It's delayed, not denied. Don't you worry. We're
7: It'll be
6: it.
7: Next year.
5: It's no, it can't be next year.
7: Why?
6: It can be whenever I want. It doesn't even have to be on my birthday. It could be on November 4th if I choose. It's a party's a party. Evan.
5: Michelle.
6: Life is hard. Life is really hard. Any reason that you can have to celebrate anything or anyone or your life and infuse some joy into it, you should take it. If you came in one day and you were like, hey, I got 8 hours of sleep today for the first time in 2 months, I'm going to throw a party to celebrate. I'd be like, I'd be there with bells on.
5: I don't get it. You either, if you're like 30, 35, 40, 45,
6: no, it
5: 50,
6: doesn't matter. It doesn't have to be a birthday.
5: You don't do a big party. If you
7: are you
5: dinner.
7: A whole number only birthday celebrator?
6: This is ridiculous.
7: That's every year that you get to be on this earth is a gift. Every
6: Correct.
7: Trip around the sun is a gift. And
6: Correct.
7: I'll be very honest, Evan. I haven't been a big birthday person. Mm. Usually August 1st, which was Saturday, which is the day of my birth.
5: day of my birth.
7: 2:38 a.m.
6: Nice.
7: Prentice Hospital, Chicago, Illinois.
6: I was also an early morning baby.
7: You know, it makes sense because you work on an early morning radio show or early morning risers.
6: That's
7: because
6: right.
7: of when we were born.
6: But written in the stars.
7: No,
5: what?
7: I've never been a big birthday person. I haven't celebrated it the last couple of years because I've always been working, you know, spending in Canton 2 years ago, and you just go from live shot to live shot. It's middle of training camp. You're exhausted. And this year I said, no, I'm going to do it differently. I'm going to actually celebrate it because I knew that by the time my day was over, because we started training camp and we're in the thick of it right now, but it's early. I'm like, I'm going to have time to go to dinner with my friends, to enjoy it, to actually celebrate what I've accomplished this last year and what I plan to accomplish in the next year. So I'm excited.
6: And I'm glad that you
7: now
6: celebrated
7: that now I finally understand why people celebrate their birthdays.
5: I don't get that. Now you understand. So things have changed for you to
6: actually
5: be a birthday
6: person. Yes, she did. And she had a wonderful time.
5: Okay. All right.
6: Maybe you should try it. Your birthday's coming up too.
5: No, it's not. We're skipping it this year.
6: Why?
7: Enough.
5: I have no interest in doing anything.
7: Like, why did you come into this Monday morning as the fun police?
5: What do you mean today? I came in here in 1980 as the fun police.
6: I'm saying, Evan, like, he is the fun police.
7: This is the worst way to start off the week.
5: I am so excited about this lineup.
8: Yeah, every show is so fun. Also, birthdays suck.
5: No, Cam.
7: That's exactly the
6: thank
7: energy
6: you, Cam.
5: No,
6: Cam.
5: I guarantee you
6: Cam.
5: Most people agree with me out there that you do not over-celebrate for a non-zero, non-five birthday.
8: People can do what they want. I don't need the excess, but like, if you're saying you can't have a birthday party just because you're not 35,
7: you're not a whole number.
5: Hey,
7: Evan's a whole number
5: a
7: only guy.
5: You're
8: every
5: not renting
8: a whole
5: or
8: number,
5: reserving
8: Courtney.
5: A place.
7: Why no, not? It's not. That's not. That literally is not true. Not every number is a whole number.
8: Well, damn. Yeah, 34 and a half isn't a whole number,
5: Oh, wait a second. What I'm saying is not, hey, it's my birthday, we're all going to this restaurant, this bar, this game, whatever it is. I'm saying whatever birthday it is, if you're going to rent something out, I reserve this space at this place for my birthday, you're doing that for a birthday that ends in a zero or a five. You're not, for your 37th, 47th, 57th birthday, you're not saying, hey, I rented out this space, we're going all in.
6: Why not?
5: Because no one does that. You only do it for zero or five.
8: No issues with that.
6: What if on those numbers you were getting married or something?
5: And well, then that's your wedding. What do you mean?
6: Correct. So you didn't celebrate a milestone birthday and you're like, I'll just do it the following year.
5: No.
7: Evan, we're not guaranteed tomorrow, the following
5: year,
7: the year after that. Celebrate accordingly. Just saying.
6: Evan, you love your wife maybe more than anyone I've ever met.
5: Well, I hope there's nobody that loves my wife more than me.
6: Well, you know what I mean. You love being married and you love your spouse. If your spouse said to you, hey, I'm just going to throw out an arbitrary number. For my 32nd birthday, I want to throw a big party.
5: I'd say it's a little weird.
6: You would say that to her?
5: Yeah, I would.
6: But guess what you would be doing? Planning a 32nd birthday party.
5: No, I did a big party for her on a zero or five. That's what I do.
6: But I'm saying if this is what she wanted, you would be supportive of her.
5: Courtney, without getting into your age, was this a zero or five birthday for you?
7: No, and I'm fine. I'm 36 years old. Like, I have not done the birthday party for the zero or five. I turned 30 during COVID. So that was, you know, when the world was shut down. There wasn't much to do for my last or my second to last whole number birthday. And then last year, I think I was working. I had training camp. I did something.
5: Yeah, no, you did. I know exactly what you did.
7: No, I didn't. I did get up that morning, and then I went to Bristol for NFL Live.
8: I just need to establish, birthday. Courtney, every number, like 1, 2, 3, 4, 5, those are all whole numbers. You keep saying it like 5 and 10 are the only whole numbers.
5: I'm not asking you for to celebrate 35 and a half.
7: No, I'm not saying that. I'm fairly certain here that a whole number is the ones that are divisible by whatever
5: it is. We don't need to go to
8: whole
5: Indiana
8: numbers
5: math.
8: Are every number that's not like a decimal or fraction.
9: Google. Here's the one good thing.
8: It is.
9: Here's the one good thing. You're not going to get math on the Golics. Like, you're not going to get math on the Golics, so you're
10: not
9: going
10: to adhere either, to be clear.
9: Well, you're getting bad
8: But you're going to get fun because they like birthdays.
5: No, I bet you they would agree with me. I bet you Golic. Here's my prediction. Golic Senior agrees with me. Golic Junior disagrees with me.
6: I think Matt and Myron agree with me on both.
5: That's my guess.
6: No. I think
5: we'll ask them.
6: Across the board, everyone's going to disagree with you.
5: Do you agree with what the Dodgers did? Mm. We'll find out next. We're on Sportsmanlike, presented by Progressive Insurance.
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6: 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Matt and Myron, 3 p. to 5 p. Eastern. Of course, Rich Eisen, Freddie and Harry, Amber and Ian, game night, SportsCenter all night, all still a part of it, and us here on Unsportsmanlike, along with Michelle Smallman, Courtney Cronin, and for Chris Canty today, Evan Cohen with you. Dodgers, Tigers, huge move, 6 p.m. Eastern trade deadline today, Major League Baseball, as the Dodgers traded for two-time, the last 2 years, Cy Young Award winner Tarek Skubal from the Detroit Tigers for three prospects, and now Skubal, when healthy for the entire staff, joins a staff in L.A. that has Ohtani, Snell, Glasnow, etc. And Yamamoto, obviously, is their best pitcher this year, along with Justin Robleski, who was an all-star so far this season, but not as much of a name as maybe the other guys coming into L.A. And the Dodgers go out there and get the number one guy on the trade market. You gave a and an eye roll, Smalls. Go ahead.
7: Because of course they did. Of course the Dodgers, the reigning back-to-back World Series champions, who were already positioned to go for a three-peat, they lead the majors in run differential, and they lead the majors in ERA. They are already a formidable team, a star-studded lineup. They add the reigning back-to-back American League Cy Young Award winner to that crop of pitchers that you already just outlined, Evan. It's disgusting. It's annoying. And it's disgusting and annoying because it's the rich getting richer, but it's also disgusting and annoying because the Dodgers technically are doing nothing wrong. They are just better at this than everybody else, but it's not fun. This is not fun. If a billionaire tells you, hey, I just bought another yacht, are you like, wow, amazing, way to go? You're like, cool, rub it in. I don't have air conditioning. That's how I feel as a Cardinals fan. Even though we're having an exciting season compared to what the expectations were, I want to throw that out there. I don't think this is fun for other fans around Major League Baseball. The competitive balance is so out of whack. The Dodgers can get anybody they want. And then you see the return for him. You're like, that's all it took for them to get Skubal? It's just gotten out of control. And the worst part about this is it feels like a lockout is all but signed, sealed, delivered.
8: As a Cubs fan, I'm glad that they kept him away from the Milwaukee Brewers. That's the only part of this that I love. But, and Michelle, you mentioned competitive balance. In my mind, I think CBT, DBT, EBT, Dodgers in five. They're winning the World Series. They're winning it again. And then we're going to head towards a work stoppage next year. And we're going to be wondering, how did we get here? How does this one team, with a payroll that's higher than anybody else's in baseball, continually do this year after year after year, and other teams in baseball can't seem to figure out how to get on the Dodgers' track towards success. You have to give them credit here. They don't ever draft high. They focus heavily on player development. They haven't drafted high. They're not a team that tanks. They do it the right way within the parameters of what's allowed. It's the fact that nobody else is doing, outside of the Mets, what they spend, and that doesn't seem to work out ever, Evan. You know that well. Nice. But it's frustrating because other teams, the fans of other teams, look at this and say, well, why can't we be more like the Dodgers? Why can't we go out and go get the best player available? This is one of the greatest pitchers ever to be traded. And to do this as an insurance policy, which is what the Dodgers are doing right now, because we don't know how Shohei is going to come back as a pitcher once his knee puts him in a position where he can go back to being part of the rotation. Tyler Glasnow and Blake Snell are just now starting their rehab assignments. To get somebody that you might have 5-6 outings before the playoffs even begin, what is that, 28 innings, 30 innings, to get him into the fold at the price in which you got him? Like, they're just playing 4D chess while everybody else is trying to catch up, and I don't feel like, before the lockout, any other team will.
6: So I just want to be clear before I go against what both of you said. You both think there's going to be a lockout, and this is your example. So if he was traded to the Rays, we wouldn't have a lockout? Just so I'm understanding this.
8: Well, I, We would have a lockout anyway.
6: Okay, so then that's it. Then no.
8: I'm saying
6: we cannot attribute the lockout to this.
8: No, but nobody's attributing the lockout to this. We're saying that we're going to have a three-time champion before then. We have a labor stoppage next year. That's
6: understood.
8: Not great for fans. It's not great for the competitive balance.
6: Unless we don't. Just to be clear, your team, Chicago Cubs, mm-hmm. who spend over 200 something million, traded for a pitcher that is more expensive than the Dodgers traded
8: yeah.
6: for. Kevin Gausman from the Blue Jays makes significantly more money than the $9+ million that Tarek Skubal currently makes.
7: Yeah, but,
6: go ahead.
7: No, I'm sorry. Go ahead.
6: Finn, go.
7: You're referencing another big major market team that has a higher payroll.
6: Okay.
7: Focus
8: on the first team that you mentioned there, the Tampa Bay Rays. Focus on those sorts of teams.
6: Yeah. So there are multiple teams across this sport that shouldn't exist. That's obvious. They expanded for the sake of expansion, not for the sake of return on investment, even though many of those small market teams actually make a lot of money, as we've seen, or smaller market teams or teams that don't spend. I know I was there in South Florida when the Marlins made an insane amount of money by not spending a lot of money. That is the system that is allowed. Tarek Skubal is a two-time Cy Young Award winner. The reality is the LA Dodgers are as good at finding guys in their system that make no money as they are at finding guys that make a lot of money. In addition, why are we not mad at the Tigers? Did someone say that they had to trade him? Did Rob Manfred say you must trade him? Or could they have re-signed him? Which, by the way, they still could re-sign him after this season. Why are we not mad at the team that trades him?
7: We are mad.
6: Okay.
7: The package that they got in return was quite frankly shocking.
6: Okay. Well, we also don't know how they're going to play out, right? Maybe these three guys are going to become great.
7: But in still, addition, there should have been a bidding war for a pitcher of this caliber,
6: and there was
7: not.
6: But there probably was, but maybe not to the level that you are satisfied with.
8: Not everybody has the farm system, too. You just mentioned. We talked about player development. Not everybody has that of the Los Angeles Dodgers and the prospects that they're getting back in Detroit.
6: So the LA Dodgers are playing by the rules, acquiring the best players in the sport by using players that are drafted and developed in their minor league system to acquire those that are better than them in this moment. And yes, the counter, as your co-host on Sunday mornings, Peter Burns, and I went back and forth on Twitter, Courtney said to me yesterday, the reality is if they end up pretty good with the Tigers, they can go back to the Dodgers one day. That is true because they have more money because they have done this better. That is not the Dodgers' fault. That is Major League Baseball's fault. Someone will have to explain to me why the teams that literally never spend are still in this sport. If it's an uncapped sport, why do we have teams in markets that cannot afford them? Someone needs to explain that one to me. I would be more upset.
7: So you're going to wipe out organizations?
6: Why are they there in the first place?
7: Why would that be the solution?
6: Do you think the Colorado Rockies and Florida Marlins at some point here will win a World Series in the near future? Do you think the Rays, who are awesome every year, will win a World Series? There's a possibility.
7: They have a better shot.
6: Okay, great. You know what would be amazing? If they did this year. If Tarek Skubal was traded to the Tampa Bay Rays, I promise you, we would not spend as much time on this as we will today. I promise you that.
7: Of course not.
6: And the reality is, this is awesome for baseball. It's not just good for baseball. Mm. It's awesome for baseball. Because now, everyone is either going to love the Dodgers or hate the Dodgers. And if someone were to take them down, like the Blue Jays did almost last year in the World Series, it is a massive story. Baseball should be thrilled that this is happening because it's awesome for the sport. We have the most polarizing team in all of sports right here.
7: You just said if the Tampa Bay Rays ended up getting Skubal, we wouldn't spend as much time on it.
6: Not
7: and it wouldn't be
6: close.
7: As polarizing. You're talking about an organization that has made the best with what they have and has been very shrewd in their player development and player acquisition, and the organization still hasn't won a World Series. That's vastly different, adding a pitcher of that caliber to that organization as they go out and try to win versus an organization that it's like Christmas morning every day when you look at their lineup with all the big names that they have who have won back-to-back World Series.
6: So get in touch with the Rays and find out why they didn't offer their best prospects. Find out why the Brewers didn't offer their best prospects.
7: But you're talking about the reaction to the deal and why people are upset. It's because he was added to a team that already won back-to-back World Series and was the favorite to win a third.
8: Mm-hmm.
7: This pushed them
8: like
7: over the edge in a very significant way. And as a fan, it's not fun if you think you know the ending. It's not fun if it's a foregone conclusion.
6: Shohei Ohtani, Yamamoto, Skubal, Justin Robleski. Those four starters, just to be clear, around the room, would you be upset if they were on your team? Cardinals for you?
7: Of course not.
6: Cubs for you?
8: No.
6: Mets for me?
8: Not.
6: No. And the answer is no. So we're all like, then it's a fraudulent argument. We're just mad that it's not our team. If it was our team, we wouldn't sit there. My team, by the way, The Mets tried to do this and failed miserably at this. Andrew Friedman is significantly better at his job than David Stearns is at his. Right? You also have to pick the right players.
7: It's also easier to be this good. And yes, I don't want to take anything away from the Dodgers. They are excellent at player development. They draft and develop the right guys, and that gets lost in the shuffle. But it gets lost in the shuffle because you also, on top of that, are acquiring every big name, and you're deferring all this money, and you're shaking your head.
6: There's no way having all the money is easier than having no money in a sport. I know that sounds crazy. I have been told by a general manager who had it and multiple other people, the unbudgeted teams are the ones that everyone scrutinizes every single move. The budgeted teams, no one scrutinizes. No one's scrutinizing the Rays moves, the Brewers moves, or the Rockies or the Marlins. The Mets, the Yankees, the Cubs, and the Dodgers, the unbudgeted, unlimited funds, you have to get 26 of 26 players right. That's actually way harder.
7: Okay, but you're talking about what the front offices do and how we grade their job, okay? When we talk about NFL teams, if we're talking about Courtney and the Chicago Bears, and if they drafted Caleb Williams and they whiffed on him, which they did not, we would say, you guys can't evaluate talent. This is the Bears once again whiffing on a quarterback. It's not the right person in the job. We would judge just their execution of the plan and their evaluation of the player because they're all fishing from the same pond.
6: For some teams.
7: But in baseball, no one is fishing from the same pond that the Dodgers are. The Mets, maybe, and they're not as good. So you can look at them squarely and say, you guys are not as good at this.
6: That's right.
7: You cannot look at some of these other teams and make that same declaration. You can't say the same thing about the Guardians or the Nationals. They're not fishing in the same pond. So the way that we evaluate the way that they draft and develop and the way that their front office makes moves is not the same because they do not have the same resources. It's like saying, it's like talking about not being able to get into the right school because you don't know the right people or you didn't go to the right high school. You're at a competitive disadvantage.
8: And this is the problem with baseball right now. Michelle just laid out the perfect argument for why all the other owners outside of Los Angeles Dodgers are going to say, we need to be a hard-capped sport. We need a level playing field. Enough is enough.
6: Yeah, but it's not the and I don't mean to cut you off. We got a break, Court, so you'll continue that conversation coming up. But none of this is the Dodgers' fault. They're allowed to do this. We're unsportsmanlike, presented by Progressive Insurance.
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0: to number one. These are the Michelle Smallman Power Rankings.
1: Of course, that list, the only list that matters.
2: What? I'm from the Loop, and I'm proud. It is time for my Power Rankings here on Unsportsman Life. Alongside Courtney Cronin and Evan Cohen, I am Michelle Smallman. And today, ladies and gentlemen, my Power Rankings are the top five reasons that the Dodgers have ruined baseball.
3: Oh, my God. I disagree. I haven't even heard.
2: But I would like to start with a caveat.
3: Oh.
2: No, this is important, and you'll like it. Technically, the Dodgers have done nothing wrong. They're excellent at what they do. They are head and shoulders above everybody else. And not only do they have the funds to acquire the biggest stars, but they're just ridiculously good at player development. So I want to make that abundantly clear. They are not doing anything wrong. So this is really tongue-in-cheek, but also a true expression of my annoyance at how dominant they are. But I want to make that clear. All right, let's kick things off.
0: Number five.
2: There's no competitive balance, and that's not fun for fans. Would you want to go to a movie if you knew what the ending was, but you were hoping for a surprise? No, you don't. When the Dodgers add Skubal to the best lineup in baseball, to the team that just won back-to-back World Series and is primed to win a third, you feel as if you already know the ending. It's defeating for every other fan base in Major League Baseball, and sports is supposed to be the best reality show that there is. If that is taken away, the spontaneity and the surprise and the drama of the outcome of the playoffs and subsequently the championship, it stinks. And that's what the Dodgers have seemingly done. Number five.
3: Yeah, they don't have the best record in baseball. The Brewers do. So when we're saying no competitive balance, we're talking about the second best team in the sport. Half game, but still.
2: Let's see who wins it all. Courtney, anything to add before I move on?
4: I mean, yeah, the sport lacks competitive balance. From where the haves and the have-nots, the gap between them is so significant that it's part of the reason why we're headed towards a lockout next year. So, yeah, I agree with everything you said.
2: Next one.
0: Number four.
2: Okay, there's a lot of nuance and context to this one, but we're running late on time, so I'm going to try to condense it. Do we know that Major League Baseball helped out the Dodgers back in the day, and that's why they're able to be in this position? When we talk about their ownership group and this organization being so sound, we forget about what life was like for the Dodgers before the Guggenheim partners, before Mark Walter. Let's not forget that they were almost bankrupt during the McCourt era. It was bad. Remember the divorce and all the financials? It was very sticky. So Major League Baseball is like, well, this is one of our crown jewel franchises. We can't have this happen. So they made a rule that helped them. It was decided back in 2013 that the Dodgers would be entitled to treat their media revenue as a maximum of $84 million for revenue sharing purposes. Basically, this helped them adjust what they were getting from a revenue standpoint from the TV deal, and they underreport their earnings. So this lowers what they owe to Major League Baseball's revenue sharing pool, despite their higher income. So they have a competitive advantage that was set in place back in the day by Major League Baseball to get them out of bankruptcy.
3: So let's make sure I understand this, just simpler terms. They can make $500 million off of TV deals, but only have to pay $84 towards the revenue sharing.
2: Basically.
3: Yeah. I mean, and $500 is a made-up number. Yeah, that doesn't seem right. Not the first time baseball has done weird ownership stuff in terms of go look at a three-way deal amongst owners between the Marlins, Red Sox, and Expos back in the day. This ain't the first time, and it won't be the last time there's weird things going on in terms of the ownership stuff.
4: Well, this is the reason that their TV package stinks. And has for a long time. When you have all the RSNs and everybody playing on a non-level playing field, this is the type of thing that you can circumvent the rules with, which I know, Michelle, you said they're not doing anything wrong, but this was absolutely shady business back in the day to like give them some help under the table that's helped them build up the fact that they have this $180 million luxury tax now, which is a lot more about the rest of baseball than it does about the Dodgers.
2: Next one.
0: Number three.
2: Players are willing to take less to play there, which impacts future contracts and the market around the league. When free agents have an option to choose where they want to go and the Dodgers are on the board, why would you ever pick anywhere else? You're going to get absolutely paid. You get to live in a major market, which obviously helps your business dealings outside of your contract, and you're likely going to win a World Series or at least be put in an amazing position to do so. That also disrupts the competitive balance in baseball when there's this one place that is such a great destination to satisfy everything that you want.
3: So we're going to hold it against the Dodgers that people want to play there for less?
2: Because they have the funds to pay them also in a different way.
3: Okay. Is that not, I mean, that's allowed. Again, your initial point.
2: I said it was allowed.
3: I know, but this is where this is like, it's almost unfair that the Dodgers are getting heat for just being smarter at what's allowed than others.
4: They're playing within the rules, but I'm confused, Michelle. So you're saying players taking less because they see a path towards winning a championship, that's why they're ruining baseball? Because don't we see this in other sports? When super teams get formed and guys, look at LeBron James. He took a 2-year, $8 million veteran minimum contract to go join the 76ers because he sees a path towards winning a championship. Who knows if it's realistic, but are they ruining basketball? Do we have that same? It's the only
3: good
4: one I don't
3: Courtney.
4: Know.
3: If they were
2: winning every single year, we would complain about it in a different way. The Sixers have been a forlorn franchise for some time. We talk about them being cursed. We talk about them being broken. It's a different reception from fan bases when it's a team that's been down and out, that's acquiring all the talent and finally has a shot at winning. It's not as fun when everybody wants to join the party because they want to grab a ring.
3: Yeah, some would say, it's more fun that we have a hero and a villain. And the hero is everyone else, the villain are the Dodgers. So we all have a rooting interest in the Dodgers, good or bad, is how I would look at it. Number two, Smalls.
0: Number two.
2: They can outspend anybody and they defer so much money. We talked a lot about how they're fishing in a different pond than everyone else based on what they can spend. But also the fact that all these players are willing to defer so much money. The Dodgers now owe over $1.1 billion in deferred money. They're going to be making payments to so many of their players until the 2040s. Not every team has that advantage.
3: Again, I got to ask the same question over and over again. Are the Yankees not allowed to do that? Are the Yankees allowed to do that? Are the Mets allowed to do that?
2: Every team is allowed to do that. This is a collection of annoyances, Evan.
3: Okay.
2: And finally.
0: Number one.
2: There's going to be a work stoppage. We were already trending towards that anyway, but with this, the owners feel like they have a sound argument as to why they need to really push for a cap in this sport. Teams that don't have the same financials as the Dodgers are going to look at this Scooble deal in addition to everything else I just outlined and say, we can't compete with them and it's hurting the overall product.
3: So obviously I disagree because of the fact that I think that even if this trade doesn't happen or if he goes to the Rays, I still think lockout is on the table. But I wonder something. Do the other owners like this?
2: The Scooble move?
3: Does it help their argument?
2: Big time.
3: Even though it's completely illogical that it would because of the finances that the Dodgers... If they let him walk after this year, they'll spend, what, $3 to $4 million total on him? It's not like they're spending so much in baseball terms. So I do wonder, because this could be the face of a lockout, but not the reality as to why the lockout exists, I do wonder if other owners are like, you know what? Just let him go there because then we get closer to what we want long term.
2: I think you're absolutely right on that. When you add the reigning back-to-back AL Cy Young Award winner to a rotation that already leads the majors in ERA, if they three-peat, the owners are like rubbing their hands together. They're like, yes, this is our argument. Sign, sealed, delivered. This is turnkey for us.
3: Yeah, and I think it's ridiculous because he's not making that much money. They gave up three prospects, and they may not even have him next year. I mean, they could have him next year, but they may not. As Courtney mentioned, and Buster Olney did a great job of pointing this out all throughout the ESPN programming over the weekend, it's basically we have the two-time Cy Young Award winner for the postseason, 3, 4, 5 starts, whatever it is, or appearances, and we're not paying that much. So the question is now for you guys at 888-SAY-ESPN, 888-729-3776, Dodgers are good or bad for baseball right now? Are the Dodgers good or bad for baseball right now? 888-SAY-ESPN, 888-729-3776. We'll get your phone calls in coming up. 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
5: Hey, this is Rich Eisen. Coming up on Monday, Thursday Night Football's Andrew Whitworth joins us to talk some ball. The latest Major League Baseball trade buzz on deadline day, a SummerSlam recap, overreaction Monday, and the actor LaMonica Garrett joins us in studio to talk Lioness. 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
1: We are Unsportsmanlike here on ESPN Radio. 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Then Matt and Myron, you hear them Sunday mornings on ESPN Radio. They come to Monday through Friday, right into Freddie and Harry. Speaking of Monday through Friday, on that Love Friday, of course, Amber and Ian, a little Heat culture and coach, and then Q Myers from Vegas, game night, 10 p.m. Eastern time, and our guy Jay Reynolds, Sports Center all night, 1 a.m. to 6 a.m. Eastern, leading into us. How awesome is that? 888-SAY-ESPN, your telephone number to join the show. Dodgers, good or bad for baseball? Steve in Kansas, listening on 100.7 in Kansas. Go ahead, Steve.
2: First of all, guys, I am so stoked about the Golics coming back.
1: It's awesome.
2: It's going to be amazing. And Smalls, once again, I agree with you.
3: Thank you, Steve.
2: It is bad for baseball, and I agree with you more than I do my wife.
3: Oh my God. Love that, Steve.
1: Steve, let me quote the Backstreet Boys. Tell me why. Why is it bad for baseball?
2: It's because of all the money. I mean, it's just ridiculous. They just buy World Series. I mean, they bought the last two, and they're going to buy another one.
1: But when we say buy a World Series, and thank you for the phone call, like, Courtney, yes, they are spending a lot of money. But why does the team that spends the money get the blame versus the teams that don't spend the money getting more blame? Like, isn't anything in any industry out there? We're in broadcast. Let's just use us. Businesses like our great company here at ESPN spending more at broadcast would be great for those in broadcast. Wouldn't we then look down upon those that aren't interested in spending? Why are we mad at the Dodgers but okay with the Tigers or the Pirates? I don't get it.
4: Well, as a Mets fan, I'm sure that this hits close to home for you because your team does spend. They have a huge payroll, and they don't do anything with that payroll. They don't even make the playoffs. So.
1: Correct.
4: They're not the only ones who spend. They're the ones who spend a lot. And I do think there's nuance to it because the way that they defer these payments, when that Shohei contract came out 3 years ago, when he gets a $700 million deal and we find out he's going to get paid till he's like 50-something years old, it's like, well, how are they doing that and other teams can't? You should be mad at the owners here of the other 29 teams in Major League Baseball for not being able to do what the Dodgers are doing, because they're doing it within the rules. But it creates this super team. That's why people get upset with it. They're spending, and spending at a level that others should be able to if you are a professional sports team in any

0: league, but because there's no hard cap, the playing field is off. The reason the NFL is so successful is because week 18, every single year, you've got teams that are vying for a playoff spot. You've got parity. You've got a collection of teams that feel like they're a lot closer than the gap between the Dodgers and the Marlins right now. That's why it's frustrating, Evan. You can't, like, don't hate the player, hate the game. And the game right now is the unlevel playing field in an uncapped sport that's headed towards a lockout.
1: Evan, you said we should be mad at the other teams that aren't spending.
2: Yeah.
1: The Dodgers can go out and buy a Lamborghini. Teams like the Guardians are shopping for a Toyota Camry. And shout out to them, because that's a good car. But if we're going in a speed race, they cannot shop at the same dealership. Or if they do, then they cannot field the same team around the Lamborghini. That's the problem, is that they're not shopping at the same stores because the budget is different.
3: You know what the best part about that example is? Imagine when the Toyota Camry figures out a way of beating the Ferrari, the Lamborghini.
0: Yeah, by ripping the governor off of the car. And that's what Major League Baseball can do. But for whatever reason, like the analogy there, they just have not done that yet. And they won't because the owners don't want to spend. There's 29 other owners, or you take, say 28, but I'm going to throw your Mets in this example here. There's other owners who don't want to spend, who don't want to be forced to do things the way the Dodgers are doing. Because they have such a head start, a lead in front of all these other teams to be able to spend, and other teams don't feel like they're ever going to be able to catch up to that.
2: Let's talk with James in Kansas City, listening on 810 in KC. Morning, James. Dodgers good or bad for baseball?
4: For me personally, I think it's great for baseball because I look at it this way. Just because you spent all this money, money doesn't buy you championships. And you'll find out when these teams, these big teams like the Dodgers, the Yankees, the Mets, the Cubs, they can spend all the money they want. But when they lose, I get so happy and so excited that you spent all this money and you lost. So to me, it's great for baseball, and I'm looking forward to them losing in the playoffs. I don't think they're going to lose in, like, the first round because you only play five games and it's the best of three, and then the next round. But when they get to the World Series and they get their butts kicked by some scrub team in the American League because the American League ain't that great, it's going to be fantastic for me. So I think it's great for baseball.
2: That's the point. Right there is the point. If you just take the Dodgers out of the postseason right now, let's just eliminate. Let's pretend they don't exist, okay? And the postseason, you have Tampa, the White Sox, the Astros, the Braves, the Brewers, and let's say the Diamondbacks as the division winners here, okay? And then the wild cards, you got the Yankees and the Red Sox as well as the Guardians, and you have the Cubs, Diamondbacks, and Phillies. Mm-hmm. Who are you rooting against? Not who are you rooting for. Who are you rooting against?
0: I was personally rooting against the Brewers.
2: Okay. Will the masses be rooting against the Brewers?
0: No.
2: Okay. Smalls, who are you rooting against? Okay, this is the point. This is the point. This is why it's great. Either love them or hate. Kansas City, that last caller called from Kansas City. Mm-hmm. We are at a point where everyone is either rooting for or against the Chiefs. Obviously, we're at a point forever. Everyone was rooting for or against the Patriots. In the NBA, it's weird. Eight different champions in 8 years. They could say it's great. I don't personally feel it's great. I think the dynastic runs are better because you have the super team that people can root for and against.
1: People rooted against the Patriots because they thought they were cheaters.
2: Okay, so then but I said the Astros and you didn't say a word.
1: But I'm just saying, you're talking about that vitriol that fans had. It wasn't just because the Patriots were dominant. It's because they thought that they cheated to win.
2: Okay, great.
1: Same thing with the Astros. And great. With the Dodgers, even though it's in the parameters of the rules, it feels like cheating. It feels like they're doing something nefarious, even though they are not.
2: Feels like cheating and cheating are two separate things.
1: I totally agree with you. And I make that abundantly clear. I'm just telling you the way it's received for most fans across Major League Baseball.
2: Yeah, go ahead.
0: Just to be fair, like what our caller from Kansas City said, it isn't a guarantee that this leads them to a World Series. Don't forget, Rojas and Páez, if they didn't make those plays last year, they lose that World Series.
1: Yeah.
0: To Blue Jays. So it's not a guarantee, but it gives them a damn good chance to get there.
2: And the moment that they get eliminated, people like you both and Pat Costello and others who are dying for this not to work, celebrate in a way they wouldn't otherwise. We're on Sportsmanlike, presented by Progressive.
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1: Oh, so it's kind of our birthday. Which means we should really celebrate it, no?
2: Well, we're turning
0: unless
2: one.
0: It's a,
2: we're
0: yeah.
2: zero. It's you, zero. We actually haven't started. Today's
0: so
2: day zero.
0: So today, you would celebrate it because it falls within the parameters of things you would allow. A zero or a five birthday.
2: Yeah, I believe all birthdays, if you're going to have big parties, rent out a space, invite more than 10 people, the birthday has to end with a zero or a five. That's correct. Okay. That's right. That's right.
0: Thank well, God today, it didn't happen next year.
2: Mm, well. This is the reality. It's happening today. Today is launch day. Today's a huge day. We sit here during this time slot every single day in many ways, thanks to Mike and Mike. They made this time slot 6 a.m. to 10 a.m. Eastern what it is today. Golic Senior, Golic Junior, the Golics are back here on ESPN Radio. 10 a.m. until noon Eastern time, Monday through Friday. What are you laughing at?
1: Well, I just realized I was railing against the Dodgers, and I feel like our new lineup is like the Dodgers. It's star-studded.
2: Yeah. And I believe today's show is coming from L.A. with the Golics. So, yeah, you're going to have to deal with that, too. It's an L.A. star-studded lineup. The Golics, 10 a.m. to noon Eastern time. Then, also from L.A., also a star, 12 until 3 Eastern, Rich Eisen. Hmm. Also, brand new show Monday through Friday. It's been on the weekend, Sunday mornings. Matt and Myron, trust me, you are going to want to hear this. These two are as close and as funny together as anybody out there. They're awesome. They've had massive success on the weekends, Sunday mornings. They've had massive success independently of each other. Matt starting KSR, Kentucky Sports Radio, everything that he has done, wrestling, sports bars, restaurants. Matt Jones is awesome. Myron Metcalf covering college basketball, college sports, and just simply laughing. 3 until 5 p.m. Eastern time. Then, of course, speaking of best of friends, how about Freddie and Harry making you laugh, making you smile every afternoon, 5 p.m. to 8 p.m. Eastern time. And then, right after then, whether it's a Love Friday or anything else that they do, Amber and Ian, 8 to 10 p.m. Eastern time. Coach all over the place covering college sports. Amber, she's the best. I just spit all over
1: you
2: myself.
1: You just spit all wow. over yourself.
2: That was a lot. She's the best because of the fact that it's all, I salivate when I think about the Heat culture. That was the biggest spit I've ever had
0: good
2: in my
0: save.
2: Life on the radio.
1: You, it was like a spit drool.
0: Ew.
1: And it's now on your chin.
2: You then you take over. You do the rest. Then you do it.
1: Well, I'm distracted on where you left off. Just go ahead and finish it off.
2: So then after that, after Amber and Ian, we have Q Myers, game night. Emmett Golden, right? He's okay. Q Myers, game night, 10 p.m. to 1 a.m. Eastern time. And then the god, that is Jay Reynolds. Sports Center all night, 1 a.m. to 6 a.m. Eastern time. Smalls, your thoughts. Courtney, your thoughts on the lineup after. I like hocked a loopy just now. I mean, there's no other way around it.
1: Well, you're appropriately excited.
2: I'm excited about
1: because
2: this.
1: Because this is a major, major day for us. And again, I was just saying that I hate the Dodgers are acquiring all the stars and that it's a star-studded lineup that can't be beat. Yet I'm celebrating that ESPN Radio has a star-studded lineup that I personally would put up against anybody because you're going to get great opinions, great analysis, but you're going to have fun. Every single show that you just mentioned, Evan, I love for all those reasons, but because you're going to tune in and you're going to laugh and you're going to feel like you're hanging out with your friends.
0: Other networks right now are the 29 other teams in Major League Baseball that hate the Dodgers for what they just did with Tarik Skubal. I don't need to name the networks, but we are the Dodgers in this sense because we have built the super team that can take down everybody.
2: And it starts today as soon as we are done, 10 a.m. Eastern time. What? What do you want me to say?
1: I don't know. I just wanted to back up a little in case you had to spit again. You're sweating. You're spitting. Are you okay over there?
2: Not really. If I'm going to be honest, not particularly. All right. Anyway, let's get going here. The radio lineup launches today at 10 a.m. Eastern time. You guys mentioned Dodgers trading for Tarik Skubal as part of Upon Further Review. We're going to run through these stories here. So let's start with this one. Skubal goes to Dodgers. He's a two-time Cy Young Award winner.
1: And no, the reigning two-time.
2: Reigning two-time
1: back-to-back.
2: Cy Young Award
1: That's
2: winner.
1: That's important.
2: With the reigning two-time World Series champion, L.A. Dodgers. And yet somehow people are mad at the acquiring team versus the team that trades him. Can someone explain why we are mad at the Dodgers, who gave up three prospects and are not paying him a lot of money, versus the team that is still somewhat in the mix in Major League Baseball in terms of, I mean, they're 54 and 58. They're not exactly doing amazingly well, but they are 2.5 games out of the third wild card spot. They're not out of the playoffs. Why are we more mad at the Dodgers than we are the Tigers?
1: We should be mad at both. We definitely should be mad at both. But we are more mad at the team that's already on top. We're mad about the rich getting richer. You should be mad at the Tigers. You should be mad that they felt that they were in a position where they had to move on from a talent like Skubal. And you should be mad, seemingly, at what they got in return for him, because it isn't some godfather deal that you can't say no to. We'll have to wait and see how it bears out. But I'm just saying, on the surface right now, in the immediacy of the moment, that's what it feels like. But, Evan, nobody likes to feel like their team doesn't have a shot at winning. And if you're a team like the Brewers, and you're looking at what you have, and you're hoping that this is a year where you get it done, and then the team that you're looking across from saying, well, we have to get through them in order to get it done, and they just added the best pitcher in baseball to already the best rotation in baseball, it's very defeating. And that's not fun, and sports are supposed to be fun.
0: We can be mad at the Dodgers, but we can also be mad at 29 other teams, including the team that traded Tark Skubal, for not stepping up to the plate. I would like to throw the Milwaukee Brewers and the Tampa Bay Rays in there. Teams that were in the mix, like the serious contenders for Tarik Skubal, that didn't step up and prevent him from going to the Dodgers. Keep that same energy and be mad at those teams, because in a sport that lacks competitive balance, that lacks a hard salary cap, this is what's going to be what happens. So I think a lot of things here point to the owners of the other teams bearing the brunt of what we feel is fair criticism right now for the competitive balance being so skewed in one direction for one team, where everybody else is playing for second or third or fourth place.
2: The irony of everything you both just said, and I understand that probably the majority of our audience and fans out there agree with you both and not me on this, but I want to try to do my best to deal in facts off of everything you just said. Competitive balance, it's not fair. The Dodgers get all these players. The Dodgers do not have the best record in baseball. The Brewers do. It is not fair the Dodgers get these players. The Chicago Cubs added a pitcher in Kevin Gausman yesterday from the Toronto Blue Jays who makes more than Tarik Skubal does. So those are both facts that I am presenting here. This is not a fact, but it feels like it's going to be factual. If there is a baseball lockout, yesterday did not cause the lockout.
1: It didn't deter it.
2: What would have deterred it? You tell me then. What would have deterred the lockout here yesterday?
0: I don't think anything. I think they were headed towards a lockout regardless.
2: Okay.
1: But this bolsters strengthens the owner's position.
0: Yes, it strengthens their argument here, where they're going to look around. Everybody outside of the Dodgers ownership group is going to say, we can't compete with that. We can't have these contracts where we're deferring payments. Our pockets aren't deep enough. That's going to be their main argument towards, we need a salary cap. Players obviously don't want that. Like, the problem with all of this is that this is a team that has no discernible weakness. You just added arguably one of the greatest pitchers to ever get traded to a rotation that is one of the best in baseball when healthy. He's an insurance policy.
2: Court.
0: What?
2: You just gave the discernible weakness. Blake Snell is on the injured list.
0: He's
2: Tyler Glasnow is on the injured
0: rehab
2: list.
0: Rehab stint. They're
2: Ohtani
0: in the midst of coming back.
2: Ohtani cannot pitch right now.
0: Correct.
2: You just actually gave the discernible weakness, if you are a World Series or bust team, three of your intended starting pitchers cannot start as pitchers tonight.
0: And I'm saying, I'm not blaming them for making this move at all. But I'm saying, though, the collection of talent on this team, health aside, shows you that this is a super team. Nobody likes super teams, Evan. Nobody wants to see all of these stars team up and go win a championship because it feels like a foregone conclusion. Where's the mystery? Where's the intrigue? Where's the fun storyline?
2: But you're saying nobody likes super teams. I'm sitting with you. I like super teams. I think it's awesome for sports.
0: Yeah, I think, honestly, Evan, I mean this respectfully, you might be the only one.
1: You're a front runner.
2: It's not about, I would root against, like the Yankees had all these players for so long, and I would root against, I was so invested on the Yankees losing, right?
1: But that's because you were a Mets fan. You jumped on the Patriots bandwagon because you like dominance.
3: They weren't a super team at the time I jumped on the bandwagon.
1: I'm just saying you, in particular, to Courtney's point, you're a rarity because you like dominance.
2: So did you? What team did you root for LeBron to go to?
1: Philly.
2: That's not a super team?
1: When's the last time they won?
2: It's not. When was the last? Come on. You can't do it that way.
1: When's the last time they won?
0: As constructed, it looks like a super team.
2: As constructed. What about
0: point,
2: what about?
0: They have not won since 1983.
2: And what about when the Celtics got Ray Allen, Kevin Garnett, and Paul Pierce? When they won in the mid-2000s, when was the last time they won before that? 80s, if I'm not mistaken. If I'm not just totally blanking out on the title in between then.
1: It's totally.
2: So what are we talking about here?
1: It's received in a different manner.
2: Why? You have the second greatest player, arguably, of all time, joining an NBA MVP with an NBA Finals MVP, and none of those guys are considered the best player on the team.
1: If LeBron joined the Thunder, we would be up in arms.
2: But the reality
1: is, even though the Knicks won, we would be up in arms.
2: But he did join a team that has super team-type characteristics, and you were rooting for that. That's what you literally said on the Friday morning that he signed that afternoon. You said, I hope when we come back on Monday, he's a Sixer because that would be the most interesting thing.
1: And I was pumped he went there.
2: I know. And the reason that that's the most interesting thing, very simply, is they're a super team. They're a super team.
1: It's interesting because of the process, because of the history of losing, because they have quite literally made their brand about losing to win, and it has not been able to come to fruition. It's totally different when it's a team and a franchise that has been so down and out, who's dealt with every possible worst case scenario. We're talking about Ben Simmons. Markelle Fultz forgot how to shoot. Joel Embiid has been injured all the time. No matter what they've done, they haven't been able to make it work. It's totally different.
0: They're underdogs.
2: Sixers are underdogs?
1: Yes, franchise feels like the underdog.
2: Okay,
0: and people love underdogs in sports. The Dodgers aren't underdogs. They just won two World Series back to back and are going to probably win a third. People like underdogs. People want to root for something that they think could happen. Not that they know is a guarantee, more or less, that at least the team gets to the World Series. The Sixers and Michelle's example there, that's a team that we have no clue because we've been told about the process for years and years and years and years until we finally fire the guy who was responsible for the process and bring in a new set of leadership and new players to try to make this thing work. That's why I don't think it equates in the same way as the Dodgers and what they're doing with Tarik Skubal, because that's a proven product already.
2: But there's no such thing really as an underdog without a favorite. You need a favorite for there to be an underdog. And I'm curious what the reaction would have been yesterday and to today if the Dodgers, instead of traded for Tarik Skubal, traded for Kevin Gausman, who went to the Cubs, who makes more than him. Who over the last 4 years, during the course of his contract in Toronto, I believe has been a top five pitcher in all of baseball for more period, longer time than Skubal's been numerically. As crazy, he makes more and he's been better for longer. What would our reaction have been?
1: We're not talking about better longer. We're talking about dominant in this time frame. Skubal is the reigning back-to-back AL Cy Young Award winner. It's not even about the financials. It's about the dominance.
2: Well, then someone else should have gotten him. Someone else should have said, they're going to offer those three. We got to offer more.
0: Telling you, Tampa Bay and you can be mad at, obviously, the Tigers, but I would keep all of my anger at the Milwaukee Brewers and the Tampa Bay Rays today, in addition to being upset with the Dodgers, because they could have prevented this from happening.
2: All right, we got a lot more. This Dodgers topic, obviously, is a hot one. And then overall, super teams in sports, because I think you guys went down a path I don't know that everyone agrees with. 888-SAY-ESPN, 888-729-3776. Your telephone number to join the show. 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
2: Morning. Hey, this call is for Courtney. Courtney, you've been on every TV show, anything that ESPN has for months. But your clock behind you has been stuck at 5 after 1 for months. Your bank account ought to be blowing up. You can't afford a battery?
3: Which clock?
4: I see it.
3: Where?
4: Well,
3: I
4: you
3: don't
4: really
3: see it.
4: Have to look. Other way, Courtney.
3: Oh,
4: you
3: this?
4: Really have to look.
5: Yep.
3: All right.
4: Wow.
3: Let me move my mic
5: out of the way. It's that.
4: Boy. Yep. Bo,
5: let me tell you about this clock here.
3: That's a good observation.
5: It's one of the things that you have to wind, and you have to wind it daily in order for it to keep ticking. So out of pure laziness, I don't do that. But, you know, a broken clock is right twice a day, so they say.
3: It's just there for aesthetics.
5: Yeah.
4: Bo, you have really looked too closely at Courtney's background, I think.
5: It's a nice bookshelf.
4: You got a lot of books. He probably knows every book on your bookshelf at this point.
5: I always
2: promote my friend's work. Hey, I'm seeing more Courtney Cronin than I am my wife. Jeez.
4: Oh, no, she's on everywhere. She's unbelievable. And I'll say this. She is a beast when it comes to the travel, too.
3: Oh, yeah.
4: Oh, my God. There are days where, like, she'll be in Chicago covering the Bears, and then that night I'll be in Bristol for SportsCenter, and I would have seen her that morning here. I don't even see it. Like, I think she flies private. I'm going to tell you this. Yeah, she definitely.
5: I got
4: does,
5: really
4: right?
5: lucky last week with the travel schedule of going from SportsCenter on Wednesday night to Chicago Thursday morning for training camp, back to Bristol Thursday afternoon for SportsCenter that night, and then back to training camp on Friday. It's psychotic. I'm aware of that.
4: That's
5: but,
4: great.
5: Yeah,
4: it's great. Steve in LA watching on ESPN2. Morning, Steve. Dodgers, good or bad for baseball?
5: The clock thing.
6: Good morning, guys. I got to say, first of all, Smalls and Cronin, you both seem like very nice ladies, but you guys are so far off, and you come across as being petty and jealous and everything else that people outside of L.A. who are not Dodger fans. And where was this when the Yankees won 3? And would you be crying milk, Smalls, if the Cardinals did this? And Cronin, would you be crying if the Cubs did this or the Bears? I know we're talking Fantasy Island here, but
4: that's a fair question.
6: I agree
3: Bears
6: with Evan wholeheartedly. And just because Andrew Friedman is smarter and the Dodgers do things the right way and they develop their players, gee whiz. The other 29 teams are petty and they're jealous, and I hope the Dodgers kick everybody's butt.
3: Steve, are you going to be pumped when baseball, because it sounds like you love baseball, has a work stoppage? Are you going to be pumped?
6: Listen,
3: answer the question, Steve. Are you going to be pumped when baseball has a work stoppage? Because I'm somebody that loves baseball, and I can see what's coming down the pipeline, and I remember the last time this happened, and it almost ruined the sport.
4: I have a question.
3: And a
4: for
3: home
4: you.
3: Run Jays had to save it.
4: I have a question for you. And thank you for the call, Steve. And no, I'm being serious on this.
3: What Steve's answer was.
4: Oh.
3: It's okay.
4: Well, he was answering something else, I think. If I said to any fan right now, here's the trade-off for any sport you love, NFL, NBA, NHL, MLS, whatever it is, WNBA, whatever. I'm going to give you 3 straight championships, but then there's a work stoppage for multiple years. Do you sign up for it?
3: No.
4: I would.
3: In today's
4: if you gave me 3 straight
3: oversaturated content landscape, unless you're the NFL, which is the king of everything, and it's not even close. The NFL is so far ahead of every other sport.
4: Yes.
3: Head and shoulders by a country mile. Unless it's the NFL, you stop play, people are going to lose interest. It is a huge problem.
4: But I'm giving you 3 titles before then.
3: I don't care.
4: Really?
3: Really, I don't. I love baseball, and I'm telling you, this work stoppage is going to be really, really bad for the sport that's in a really good place right now.
5: And the problem is, because people want to say that we're saying the Dodgers are causing the lockout. The Dodgers are playing within the rules. However, the implementation of a salary cap, a hard cap sport, would have probably prevented, not the Tarik Skubal thing, because remember, Evan, you pointed out, he went for nothing, like pennies right on the dollar. It would have prevented the types of deals that we'd seen them make before, whether it was Tyler Glasnow, Blake Snell, obviously the Shohei Ohtani one is the one that kickstarted this whole thing a couple of years ago. If you had a hard cap, you wouldn't be able to spend at the alarming rate that they are, but because the sport doesn't have that right now, they're not doing anything wrong. But if it was one of our teams, Steve's in LA, I'm going to guarantee, because the way he's talking about this was coming from a perspective of, well, you would like it if your team was doing it too. If your team was like the Dodgers, if your team was spending and developing players. No one has said the Dodgers have done anything wrong in the way that they don't draft at the top of the draft because they develop players and they're a damn good team. Every other team wants that same model. Few teams can get it, though, based on the way that the Dodgers have completely sucked up the competitive balance and the lack of competitive balance power in Major League Baseball to do what they're doing right now. So everybody's playing from way behind. I know I said second, third, or fourth place earlier. It feels like they're playing for last.
4: It kind of makes whoever wins the World Series, if it's not the Dodgers, amazing, no?
5: Sure.
4: Like when you guys are talking about, like, all right, if it's going to be a work stoppage, how do you prevent it? It's probably a team like the Rays winning the World Series. Mm-hmm. Or the Brewers winning the World Series, no? And then how are you going to argue, like, oh, this is so bad for the sport? It makes it even better. Can you imagine if the Brewers play the Dodgers in the NLCS mm-hmm. and they win?
3: That'd be huge. America will be rooting for that.
4: Right. Isn't that a great thing for baseball's postseason? I think it's going to be even better because of this now.
3: It does add another layer of drama.
4: Yeah. Isn't that great for the sport?
3: Only if someone beats them.
4: But at some point, everyone hears this. Owners hear this. Players Association. We all hear, hey, this can't continue this way. Like, you've had enough of a head start. That's on them, not the Dodgers.
3: Okay, but we're zeroing in on just the postseason.
4: Mm-hmm.
3: Part of the reason that Major League Baseball does not play nationally the same way other sports do, there's a couple factors here. One, because the schedule is just so daunting. People don't have the same attention span that they used to. And if you do have that attention span, you're focused on your team, so you're not sampling the rest of the league. It's very different than other sports. And number two, I think baseball has a major star power problem. Their stars do not resonate coast to coast with fans who are not of that fan base in the same way. And when you have so many of the biggest stars in the game concentrated in one area, that is not good for the visibility and the popularity of your sport all across Major League Baseball and every fan base.
4: 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I don't know that I've ever seen an Ohtani commercial before last night.
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4: 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We'll get to that next. 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
15: Sophistication, class, restraint, dignity. 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
1: 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Back together weekend in the NFL this weekend. Courtney Cronin in for Canty today. Michelle Smallman, Evan Cohen with you on the launch day of the new ESPN Radio lineup. 10 a.m. to noon Eastern time. The Golics are back, baby. Noon until 3 Eastern. Rich Eisen, 3 until 5 Eastern. Matt and Myron move from Sundays to Monday through Friday. Freddie and Harry, 5 p. to 8 p. Eastern. Amber and Ian, 8 to 10 p. Eastern. Game night, Q Myers, 10 p. to 1 a.m. Eastern. And then SportsCenter all night, 1 a.m. to 6 a.m. Eastern time. Courtney, before we dive into the sound, back together weekend is kind of a phrase now that has popped up over the last few years. Can you just explain, when we say that, what that means around the NFL?
2: It's the first weekend that every team's in camp because it's later this year. Like, most teams are in training camp like far sooner than the first weekend of August, but it's around-the-clock coverage that we do on ESPN, and we did it with NFL Network this weekend too, on Saturday and Sunday. But Saturday was like the big day with all the shows that we did, and I was up at Halas Hall for that, and it's a fun weekend. I mean, if the weather cooperates, we were in a monsoon all weekend, but it's the chance for fans to come to training camp and really announce training camp is here, the march towards the season is commencing.
1: So there was one thing that happened on the NFL Live special that I just wanted to point out, and I can't figure out who it's more of a compliment for. They put a split screen of Field Yates and his hair and Sam Hartman of the Commanders and his hair. And I mean, this is the rare, you know who you look like double compliment. Because you know how like at some point, like, oh, you look like, 9 times out of 10, somebody will say to me, oh, you look like, and I'm like, really? That's who I, oh, that's rough. Like a celebrity, right? That's great for both of them. I just want to point that out. I don't know who that's a bigger compliment for.
2: Sam Hartman's got a great head of hair.
3: Really
1: so
3: does
1: Field Yates.
3: Yeah. Really does, both of them.
1: Just sit on that. Think on it for a second.
2: For Field to get that compliment.
1: But for Sam to get that compliment.
2: I think we all knew. Field has great hair, don't get me wrong. But Sam Hartman, an NFL quarterback, getting compared to him in the head of hair. I mean, we saw him years ago in the Seaport. Remember when he was playing? It was at Notre Dame when they were coming through and doing the junket. Yes. I remember passing him in the hallway. I'm like, wow, that's a great head of hair.
3: I will say this. I think
2: it was
3: more
2: impressive.
3: To Courtney's point, I think it's more a compliment to Field because Field is new to this particular hairstyle.
2: Yes.
1: Oh, and he's trying
3: grown
1: something new
3: into
1: out.
3: It.
1: Good point.
3: So it's like you expanded your look. You tried something different, and it really worked. So much so that we're comparing you to
1: excellent
3: this
1: point.
3: Guy in this category.
1: That's the best point you've made today. I don't like any of your Dodgers points. This is the best point you've made today. It's a brilliant point. I don't agree with any of your Dodgers points.
3: Because
1: I don't like them.
3: There's different buckets of hair, right? Like, it's like if you dye your hair a different color, we're going to compare you to someone. Like, if I went back brunette, they would compare me to a brunette. Oh, right. You look great. You look like this person.
1: Interesting. So it's on your, like, oh, your first day of this. Oh, you look like Jennifer Aniston. Day one of this new, that's unbelievable.
3: Correct.
1: Excellent. Bravo. Excellent
3: Thank
1: point
3: you.
1: By you. Excellent point.
3: So shout out to Field. The look is working.
1: I mean, seriously, yeah. So Back Together Weekend had some sound around the quarterback position. Let's start in Cleveland. Deshaun Watson had this to say about a contract extension? What?
4: For sure. I mean, I think, you know, when I first got here, there was a lot of stuff going on, as the world knows. But I don't have no bad feeling towards Cleveland. I love Cleveland. Me and my wife, we got our house on the east side, so we're here all the time. We were here this summer. If you ask around, I'm at pretty much all the restaurants. So I'm hanging out. So I haven't had a bad experience outside of, you know, just different times in the stadium. But again, I don't know why that narrative is out there that people think that I don't like Cleveland and my family. We've been enjoying it. We've been enjoying our time here. And yeah, that if the opportunity shows up, we'll see where it goes.
1: Is a contract extension, if he plays well, actually on the table?
2: Of course it is. If he starts, and I know that that's a weird thing to say because it feels like this was such a bust in terms of return on investment for the Browns when they gave him the $230 million fully guaranteed deal. He's only played a handful of games for him and hasn't looked good when he has been healthy and playing. But there's a very realistic possibility that if he wins the job, is a starter for the majority of the year, and looks like he can continue this level of play, granted big if there, contract extension's absolutely on the table. It's a team that's trying to get out of quarterback purgatory. They absolutely could. I could feasibly see this happening. I think it would take a lot for it to happen, but yes, the conversation would 100% happen.
1: Courtney, let me ask you a follow-up as somebody who does this for a living and covering football. it's rare. It almost feels inappropriate for anyone, including me, to suggest that player owes it to the team to take significantly less than market value. In this specific case, I don't feel guilty asking that. If he's good this year, does he owe it to the Browns to take significantly less than market value if they actually do want to extend him, as wild as that sounds?
2: They would never approach it the same way. Let's just say that. And I know it's the exact same. It would be the exact same front office. Because if you're thinking Deshaun Watson contract extension, that means Browns are winning games. You're not doing this if they're another, you know, 3-4 win team like they were a year ago. They wouldn't offer him the same sort of deal. And the narrative has been out there that it was a complete overpay and it was a bad contract. It would never look anything close to what it did. But to say that he owes it to them to help them like recoup some of the earnings because of how much he didn't play on this contract, you're never going to find that in sports. Not with his agent, who represents him, David Mulligetta, a power agent in the NFL. It just wouldn't happen. But optics-wise, I think when he's talking about like, what's the narrative out there about I don't love Cleveland or, you know, I don't like it here. He said outside of what's happened in the stadium, what happened in the stadium was he got booed the day that he ruptured his Achilles. People were booing him off the field. I'm sure he didn't like that. But to maybe garner some goodwill with some with the fans, you would take less. I just realistically can't see that happening.
3: The fact that this is even a conversation is so mind-blowing to me. When he said, oh, that stuff that was happening when I got here, you mean the more than 24 sexual assault and misconduct cases that were going on? That stuff that the Cleveland Browns pushed under the table and in order to have a productive quarterback, and they paid you $230 million guaranteed and gave up, what was it, 3 first-round draft picks amongst other draft picks in order to get you, and you've had one good half of football in that time due to poor play, suspension, and injury? If he starts and gives them anything, they should be like, hey, thanks. See you later. The fact that they would ever consider bringing him back based on what they dealt with during the tenure of this deal is absolutely ludicrous to me. Ludicrous. He has not been good. He has in no way lived up to this contract, and there's a lot of bad residue that comes with this. If you bring him, they should be relegated if they bring him back. Unless he is the MVP and they win the Super Bowl, there is no reason why they should ever even consider this. They should cut their losses.
1: You have an argument here. Let me ask you this then. Let's play out the unthinkable. He wins MVP and wins the Super Bowl. In your mind, regardless of that, should the Cleveland Browns, as we sit here on August 3rd, 2026, make up their minds today, no matter what, he will not be a part of our organization next year?
3: Unless XYZ?
1: No. That's a...
2: Like, just period.
3: Like, you're never going to get better than this. That will reach the apex.
1: No. More of, we cut our losses. We have zero on the books, in essence. You're saying the
2: unless... They get to finally rid themselves of...
1: Right. Yes, there's a principled decision. Unless doesn't go along with a principled decision.
3: Jimmy Haslam called it a big swing and a miss. And all of a sudden, somehow, we're changing our tune, saying he has a fresh start. Based on what? Didn't he just throw 6 interceptions at camp? I understand wanting confirmation bias. You did take a big swing, and it has been a whiff. An embarrassing one at that. We're calling it the worst move in NFL history. The worst transaction in NFL history, people have dubbed this. And somehow you want to double and potentially triple down on it? Make it make sense to me, guys. Make me understand why this is even a conversation.
1: And that's why there's no unless. In your mind, if you ran the Cleveland Browns, you would have every right to say, there is no unless. I don't care if he starts 17 games.
3: I wouldn't even have him in the mix right now.
1: I know. And you'd be justified. And by the way, let's just keep it for this sake of this, based on football. For a football reason, you would have every right to.
3: I'm strictly talking about football right here in this moment.
1: I know you are. And that's why, like, you could say... Shador is not yet a star. Shador has done more in the last year than Deshaun Watson has, and it's not close. The idea of talking about a contract extension seems wild. All right, Courtney is off to Bears camp, so check out her stuff, ESPN.com, at Courtney, Courtney R. Cronin on Twitter, as well as you see her interview one-on-one with Colson Loveland during the show that she just tweeted out.
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3: It could have been a scheduled tweet. You don't know.
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7: Sophistication. 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
1: Yeah, well, great. 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
3: 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Matt and Myron, 3 until 5 Eastern time. Pat, go ahead, sir.
1: I'd like to talk about two people who are were already on the lineup, and Amber and Ian.
4: Oh, okay, great.
1: Because, Evan, we got called out.
3: Us specifically
1: On Friday. So Ian was at Big Ten Media Days, and he was talking to all these coaches and asking them questions. And the coaches were actually like surprisingly going at each other quite a bit. Which
4: it was very good stuff from Ian.
1: It was. It was really fun. So they talked about it on the show a little bit. And then they were asking, you know, who at ESPN Radio might fit some of these categories. Oh. And the question was, who at ESPN Radio would steal your drink at a bar? Take a listen.
5: ESPN-wise, who's stealing your drink? Go.
4: Oh, man.
5: On air.
4: Stealing my drink at a bar. Pat Costello.
5: He is on air, technically, with, you know, I'm over it. Okay.
6: Yeah, he's on air. On Unsportsmanlike. He's one of the producers of Unsportsmanlike, but he's on air. He has his own segment. Absolutely, people know his voice. It counts.
5: I'm going Cohen.
6: Evan Cohen doesn't drink.
5: I know. That's why.
6: He famously doesn't drink. So you have him... He's never had a sip of alcohol in his life.
5: He would just take it from behind. Like, as you're turning around, right? He'd just snag it and move it. Maybe give it to somebody else.
6: Yes, and get rid of it because you've had too much.
5: No, not even that. Just to mess with you.
3: Oh,
4: to mess with you.
3: You know what, Pat? While I don't agree with the assessment of both of us, I understand why the assessment was made. I'll explain. Pat Costello. People could think what they want about him, and I'm saying this as a major compliment. He is very much a goody two-shoes. He's not a rule breaker. He's not going to steal. Like, Pat would not steal anything from anyone. And nor is he a big drinker in terms of like, oh my God, like Pat's in like a mess. I think perception-wise, because Pat complains that he doesn't have enough money for this, that, the other thing.
4: He's also outside a lot.
3: And because he's out and about a lot. I think perception could be he must be the guy that's out and about because he's drinking. In reality, he's out and about because he's experiencing stuff. And because he complains about money, he must steal. Not even close. So I do understand why maybe they would think that. With me, if you're saying if it was a bit for a prank, I could see me doing that. Mm-hmm. I wouldn't have any interest in stealing someone's drink, though.
4: No, but Ian's point about you trying to mess with someone in a funny way, that I could see.
3: Yeah, I could see that.
4: And I could also see Amber's point about Pat, because Pat's like,
1: what?
4: This is free?
3: Well, no. It's not free if someone else paid for it, then you're
4: but
3: taking it.
4: But he didn't pay for it.
3: Yeah, but he wouldn't steal.
1: I've never been more insulted in my life.
7: I think what Evan said was more insulting than what Amber and Ian said. He said the perception of Pat is that he's out and about, so he must steal stuff.
3: No,
7: how did you get
3: other
7: there?
3: Way.
1: He did say I steal.
3: No, I said out and about, you must be like drinking
7: you
3: up a storm.
7: You must be a belligerent drinker and steal a lot of stuff,
3: Pat. I mean, Nuno came on the air last week and said he's banged up from LeBron going to the Sixers and he's out for 3 days.
4: Yeah.
3: What do you think people took that as?
7: Yeah, well, that's Nuno self-reporting.
3: Yes. Nuno, did you not?
8: Well, I don't think I did, actually.
7: I think he said it off air.
8: I might have said it off air.
3: Well, yeah, it's on air now.
1: Great.
4: Way to go, Ev.
7: Yeah, Pat, how was your belligerent drinking and stealing this
1: because
7: weekend?
1: Because of LeBron. Yeah, no.
3: Wait, so degenerate? Who would be most likely to steal something on our show? Non-prank, just steal.
1: Steal anything, not steal drinks.
3: Yeah.
7: I'm going Michelle.
4: Thievery? Me? No.
7: Michelle's crafty.
1: It's Canty.
3: Steal? What?
8: I think Canty.
1: I mean, we've already got evidence that you guys have stolen previously.
7: You both stole from Perk.
3: I was not a part of that.
4: We did not steal from Big Perk.
3: He kind of did.
1: Canty's the most likely to like pick something up and be like, oh, I guess this is free, and just walk out with it and not think twice about it.
3: Wow.
4: I'm most likely to steal something.
3: It's definitely not me, I can tell you that.
4: It's definitely not me either. I don't want anything that's not mine.
3: Well, yes, you would. You just wouldn't want to steal it from
4: no,
3: someone.
4: No, but I mean, like, if I didn't earn it or I didn't purchase it, I don't want it.
1: Tell that to Kendrick Perkins. Still looking for that coffee money.
4: That wasn't me. I'm not the one who has
1: you were an
4: funds.
1: Accomplice.
4: You're going to give it to me. That's fine.
7: You paid him back,
1: right?
7: That's
1: not good.
3: It's fascinating. Going back to Amber and Ian, AP to 10 p.m. Eastern, starting tonight here on ESPN Radio. It is fascinating. Of all the people on the network, they chose Pat and I for thievery. Like, why are Pat and I in jail off of this?
4: Well, who else would be in the mix?
3: I don't know, but what is... I'm trying to... You know what? I take everything back that I said. What have Pat and I both

0: done to make you think we would steal from someone?
1: I mean, clearly Amber's never been out at a bar with me because I'm the person buying drinks for everybody.
0: See, that doesn't make sense either, though, Pat. Why would you do that?
1: Because I like to have a good time.
0: Right, but shouldn't you be angling for other people to buy drinks for you?
1: No.
0: No? Okay.
2: Evan's calling you broke.
0: No, I'm not.
3: You said, hey, Pat, brokey.
2: Pat, you drink a lot, you're broke, and you steal stuff. Thanks for coming on the show.
3: And you're single.
2: And you're single. Wait.
1: And bald.
2: That wasn't part of it.
0: All right, well, this is taking a turn. Next one, Pat.
1: I went to the Connecticut Pizza and Brew Festival yesterday.
2: Wait, so did I. I didn't see you there.
1: Oh, really?
0: Oh, wow. You two. You two are amazing.
2: When were you there?
3: You two are always at the same thing.
1: At about two.
2: That's what I got.
3: Oh, my God.
2: I didn't see you.
1: Yeah, I mean, it was a big place.
0: You know what? I would like to say something before you finish. The two of you clearly have similar interests. At some point, just...
1: I mean, it's pizza and beer, Evan. It doesn't take that much.
0: That's everyone's interest. I get that.
2: Common interest. Pat's always drinking, as we know.
0: Same bands you like. You guys like a lot of the same music. At some points, you need to break down the wall and just hang out, the two of you, and schedule it.
2: Pat came to trivia that I hosted.
3: He did. I was there.
1: Yeah, that's true.
2: We had a good time.
0: So he went to hang out with Michelle. Okay, go ahead, Pat. Finish the story.
3: We're all still there.
1: We weren't even sure if Michelle was going to show up, actually.
3: What?
1: We were like, yeah, it was a 50-50.
3: I was coming. I am a woman of my word.
0: She stole someone's answers, I heard.
2: No, she locked in. Thief. Michelle was dialed
3: stole
2: in that
3: Stole someone's
2: day.
3: Answers?
0: Thief. Trivia.
3: No.
0: Trivia thief.
1: Anyway, went to the Connecticut Pizza and Brew Festival yesterday with Cam, apparently. And the thing that I concluded is that New York pizza is just way better than New Haven pizza. And it's actually not that close. Like, I was walking around there and I had a couple different slices and was just like, yeah, no, this is just not as good. New York pizza is the GOAT.
2: I tend to agree. It was very good, but some of them were a little underwhelming.
3: Was this ever a debate?
0: Well, see, Connecticut calls itself the pizza capital of the world. Like, when you drive into Connecticut off the highway, there's a big sign that says that.
3: I could call myself
1: swear by it.
3: The wealthiest woman in the world. That doesn't make it true.
0: Okay, well, then I guess then you're comparing it to that. I would agree with... I don't understand. Like, every state in the country has somewhere in it where they're making New York-style pizza and they're branding it that way. That means it is clearly the best if everyone is trying to do that in all 50 states.
3: Correct.
0: Find a state where they don't have a place that brands themselves outside of New York as, we have New York-style pizza, so you should come in here and purchase the pizza because it's going to be better than whatever our hometown style may be. Or at least as good from out of town.
3: I don't know anywhere outside of Connecticut in this great country that's like, oh, you know where the pizza just really slaps? Connecticut.
1: No, I mean, the New Haven pizza is...
2: People know New Haven pizza.
1: Yeah, it has
2: sure.
1: a big reputation.
0: Huge.
3: We're not talking about in the Midwest, I can tell you that. But we are talking about New York style pizza.
1: I've seen St. Louis pizza. That's a travesty.
3: This has nothing to do with St. Louis-style pizza. I'm talking about the reputation
0: of
3: Connecticut
0: pizza. I like
3: St. Louis-style
0: pizza better than Chicago-style pizza.
3: Well, that's deconstructed lasagna. That's not even
0: pizza. That's what I say. I agree with you.
3: You have to eat it with a fork. It's not pizza.
0: Thank you. Yeah, at least yours is... St. Louis is thinner slices, correct?
3: Cracker crust.
0: I like that.
3: Square beyond compare.
0: Yeah, I think that's good. Because that's more in line with the aforementioned New York style.
3: People don't like the cheese in St. Louis.
0: What is it?
3: Provel.
0: I've never heard of that. That's different than provolone?
3: Yes.
0: I bet you that's better than the Chicago style, which is, as you said, lasagna. It's ridiculous.
3: It's indigenous to St. Louis, Provel cheese. But people don't like, people are very picky about it.
0: Smalls, the one thing I will disagree with you on and agree with Pat and Cam on, Connecticut style pizza is world renowned as maybe the best pizza. I'm not saying I agree with it, but it is. They are correct in their assessment that those around the country would say that New Haven style, the burnt, you know, brick oven kind of pizza, is considered at that, you know, power ranking 1A or 1B.
3: As someone that loves pizza, outside of people from Connecticut, I've never heard anyone say Connecticut style pizza. Right? I've heard New York style, Detroit style, Chicago style, deep dish. Never Connecticut nationwide.
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1: Lou, our wonderful makeup artist, just comes in here and she's like, does anyone want anything? She's like, oh, you know what? If you're going, I'll take a coffee.
2: So I need a coffee.
1: Like, if you're going, I'll take a bar. And she's like, all right, it's going to be on Kendrick Perkins. He gave me his phone and neither of you batted an eye. You're fine with Kendrick Perkins paying for your meals?
2: Yes.
1: That seems odd to me. Kendrick Perkins, who did not offer you money.
2: He'll give it back.
3: Well, I can Venmo Lou and she can give it to Perk.
2: Yeah, he'll give it back.
1: You're not going to do that. We are on Sportsmanlike here on ESPN Radio. 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No, they did not give the money back to Kendrick Perkins. Thus, Smalls and CeCe stole from Perk. Along with Michelle Smallman, look who's here for the next couple of hours. You got to talk into the microphone. Kimberly A. Martin is here.
4: Sorry, guys. I'm doing the job.
1: We're off to a great start.
4: Great start, guys.
1: Great start.
4: Listen.
1: See, Kmart is used to being, she's a big celebrity.
4: True.
1: When she goes
4: big
1: on
4: time.
1: Get Up and big First Take and all the NFL reporting, they put the mic.
4: And Jeopardy.
1: I want to talk about that.
4: Okay, yeah.
1: Pull the mic closer to you.
5: It actually does move.
1: Yeah.
4: Okay, all right.
1: I forgot to do the full intro. Yeah. Kimberly A. Martin is here for the next couple of hours here on Unsportsmanlike on a huge day. Not just any day. It is the launch of our brand new lineup here on ESPN Radio. The Golics, 10 a.m. to noon Eastern time. Senior and junior, they're going to be joining us in a half hour.
5: Can't wait.
1: Okay, we have a couple things to go. Birthday conversation with them we're going to get into.
5: No doubt.
1: Okay, we'll get into that with you.
5: Yeah,
1: amongst other things,
5: too.
1: Whether or not Junior is going to wear a tie on his head for his first show back here on ESPN Radio. And then Rich Eisen, noon until 3 Eastern time. Matt and Myron move from Sundays to Monday through Friday, 3 p. to 5 p. Eastern. Then Freddie and Harry, 5 p. to 8 p. Eastern. Amber and Ian, who think Pat Costello and I steal things, from 8 to 10 p.m. Eastern. Q Myers, game night, 10 p.m. Eastern, and SportsCenter all night, 1 a.m. to 6 a.m. Eastern time. Kmart, thank you for joining us, as always, for the next couple hours, and you already have beefs?
4: I do, because I was, as a good co-host, I was listening to the show earlier, and I was so befuddled.
5: Befuddled?
4: Betwixt, even. That you don't even
1: Word of the day, you outsourced it. Word of the day.
5: Which one?
1: Betwixt.
4: Betwixt.
1: You guys had dinner at some point recently. I think this was planned.
4: It was last night.
5: Hours ago.
4: Literally.
1: Betwixt.
4: Mere hours ago.
1: Betwixt. Outsource word of the day.
5: That is not our word.
1: Damn
5: of the day.
4: It's so embarrassing, honestly.
5: It's really bad.
1: All right, keep
4: 2 seconds into my segment, this guy's already catching up.
1: I thought you were going to forget.
4: Your birthday thing is just crazy. Birthdays should always be celebrated. I'm somebody who would take off my birthday, except now that I work at ESPN, my birthday falls between week 17 and the playoffs, so I can't. But yes.
1: When you didn't work at ESPN, your birthday didn't fall in the same spot?
4: I was definitely taking off for my birthday. Mm. Yeah, for sure.
5: But now it's delayed, not denied. The celebration
4: delayed,
5: is delayed, not denied.
4: Not denied, indeed. Yes.
1: Nuno just put in my ear, you used to cover the Jets, so you never had to worry about the playoffs.
4: First of all, Nuno. Shout out to the Jets. I was just in Florham Park on Saturday.
1: Are they going to be decent?
4: Honestly, they're a wild card. They're a wild card.
1: Hold on.
4: Okay, we got so much.
1: You can't say the word wild card. They're not a wild card team.
4: No.
1: Okay, because that actually puts a definition on something.
5: She's saying that they're unknown. They're an X factor.
1: Okay,
4: they are an unknown.
1: I just have
4: they're
1: to be fair on that.
4: They're great unknown because you've got Aaron Glenn calling the defense for the first time, and you've got Geno Smith. Are we going to get Seattle Geno or are we going to get Raiders Geno?
5: Mm-hmm.
4: There was a lot of chaos in Oakland. Plus, you've got a lot of good players. You've got that are back, veterans. So I'm interested to see what the Jets do.
1: Okay. So any other beefs before we dive into
4: the birthdays
1: other stuff?
4: Are awesome.
1: My only point is 0 or 5.
4: No, silly. Silliness. Absolute silliness.
1: Okay. Well, the story of the last.
4: I celebrated my 25th birthday this year. And let me tell you, it was sublime.
1: Where did you go? Did you go away for that game?
4: No, I was probably in Pittsburgh.
5: She was in the AFC North.
4: I was
5: somewhere.
4: In the AFC North somewhere. So yeah, continue with your little rundown.
1: I will just say this: my wife first discovered how much she loves Kmart not before they met, because she always like I feel so badly. She never is in a warm weather climate.
4: I know.
1: She would come into my office and Kmart would always be on TV on NFL Live or Sunday Countdown or whatever, and she'd always be in like the full jacket.
4: Leaned into my winter baddie status. They're gonna keep sending me to the coldest places. So before all is said and done, I'm gonna have my own hat line because I need it. Because I keep going to places like Buffalo.
5: And you know what a good, warm, stylish hat needs to entail?
4: What?
5: No, I'm saying because you have done the market research.
4: I thought you were going to tell me like what I
5: should. You got to tell us when you make the hat.
4: Okay, okay. You see how I have a little poof right now? I need a pom on the hat. I need a giant pom.
5: Yeah, you do love a pom-pom.
4: I do love a pom-pom hat, yeah. Okay. And I am a little bit of an influencer, Evan. The people like the hats.
1: Okay. All right. The Kmart hat brand. Available at Kmart, maybe. Who knows? All right. The news of the day over the last 24 hours, certainly the trade of Tarik Skubal from the Detroit Tigers, two-time reigning Cy Young Award winner, going to the two-time reigning World Series champion. Jeff Passan, ESPN senior MLB insider, had this to say on the 11 p.m. Eastern Sports Center as to how does this impact the rest of the trade deadline.
2: I think what this does is it puts the impetus on the rest of the contending teams to go out and improve themselves as much as possible and give themselves the best shot they can get. There will be teams that say, we cannot beat this Dodgers team and maybe pump the brakes a little bit. But if you're the Milwaukee Brewers at this point, there has to be some kind of a rejoinder because as good as they have been this year, as dominant as Jacob Mizorowski has looked at the front of that rotation, they are still eons behind the Dodgers when it comes to just overall talent. And that can be said for every team in baseball.
1: All right. So everyone seemingly has an issue with this. I don't understand why, Smalls, you have an issue with it.
4: She had five big reasons why.
5: Indeed, I did.
1: So, okay, cool. Great explanation.
5: Oh, I thought you had more to say, Ev. I'm sorry.
1: Go ahead. What's your issue with this?
5: That it's not fun.
4: Mm-hmm.
5: And seemingly, the competitive balance in baseball is so skewed that there are many teams that cannot compete on the same level as the Dodgers. And they might not win the World Series for a third time in a row, but they've won the last two. They have the best rotation in baseball, the best lineup in baseball. They might not have the best record currently, but they're the favorites to win it all. And you just go out and you add the reigning back-to-back AL Cy Young Award winner to the mix, to the best rotation in baseball. It's defeating for fans. And most importantly, despite all of that, a lockout was already on the table. The owners and the MLBPA are firmly in opposition of one another when it comes to the financials of baseball, the construct of the financials of baseball. The owners want a salary cap. They want to change the way business is done. And adding a piece like Skubal to the Dodgers bolsters their argument. Not as if we weren't headed there anyway, but now it seems like it's inevitable, Kmart.
4: You know what is crazy? When I was driving in this morning listening to the show, it pains me to say this, Twin, but I actually agree with Evan. I think maybe because I grew up a Yankee fan, and so I'm just glad that there's another evil empire. is this, okay, I'll be honest, as a football reporter, analyst and all that, is this like when the Chiefs are going for, like they're going for a three-peat and they get Myles Garrett? Was this that type of deal? Or is this like in football, I feel like, should we hate Howie Roseman because Howie Roseman always pulls off like that crazy deal? Or should we be mad at the Rams because they arguably, yes, a lot of people think, well, we are, okay, Michelle is always angry at the Rams, but should we be mad that they went out and got Myles Garrett this offseason? I don't know. I feel like if you are a Dodgers fan, you love it.
1: So the reason that I'm glad you're bringing this up, the Rams getting Myles Garrett, the Sixers getting LeBron, completely within the rules, right?
4: Yeah.
1: So if you look around those other teams, Myles Garrett is now joining a team with a gazillion other guys that one day he'll be walking around Canton and be like, what's up, Matt? How you doing? Oh, hey, Devontae, how's everything? Mm-hmm. Good. Like, I don't want to say Puka yet at this point, but early start, and if everything is going right in his real life, mm-hmm, I mean, on
5: very
1: that trajectory.
5: Talented.
1: Oh, hey, McVay. Les Snead, if he wins another one, like is going to be like we're talking about Hall of Famer. Same with LeBron, right? LeBron is now joining a team with a former MVP, not where he once was, but Embiid, a Finals MVP in Jaylen Brown, and none of those guys may be the best player on the team. Tyrese Maxey, maybe. The point is, the reason that you compare to those two is all of those organizations paired all of those people together, all within the rules. The LA Dodgers added a guy yesterday that totality for the year makes roughly $9 million. That's it.
4: Mm-hmm.
1: He is on that final year of a deal. He hasn't had that big number yet. So we are sitting here and we are complaining that the Dodgers, within the rules of the sport, added a player that is awesome while everyone else sat there and didn't add that player. That's not their fault. I don't understand why we wouldn't be more mad at a team like the Tigers, who are 2.5 games back of the wild card, for trading him. You could say, well, if they don't make it to the wild card, they lose him for nothing. Okay, or you could re-sign him. And if you don't have enough to re-sign him, why is that? What are the finances around the sport? The Dodgers have done nothing wrong. They have done everything legal, moral, and ethical within the sport. People just don't like it. I'm not going to hate on the Dodgers. If you want to hate on the sport, go ahead. Because here's the last thing I'll say for now on this is, my team, the New York Mets, spends like the Dodgers. They do it incorrectly. They're not as smart as the Dodgers. But if my team did this, am I going to complain about it? No. You just made the point, Kmart. You're used to this as a Yankees fan, so it would be, not for you, but in general, kind of two-faced for you as a Yankee, a Yankee fan to complain about this.
4: Yeah. So in summation, you're saying don't hate the player, hate the game.
1: Yes.
4: Is what Evan is saying. I mean, I get it. Listen, I thought Michelle made a great point earlier, which is if you already know the ending to the book, or if you know how the movie ends, you're not going to be as interested in sitting down and watching. So yeah, are the Dodgers, who are already the favorite to win the World Series yet again, are they now the favorite yet again? Of course. But I it's very hard for me to knock them when I'm looking at some of these other teams. Like, you guys had a chance. Now, again, is your farm system where it should be, where you have the capital to make these moves? That's another topic.
1: But that's another compliment to the Dodgers.
4: Yeah, yeah.
1: Because
4: they're
1: good at getting the guys that make no money, too.
4: Yeah.
5: Top to bottom, from ownership down to the farm system, this is an incredibly well-run organization. Mm-hmm. I have nothing bad to say about the way that they go about their business. I am mad at the construct of baseball. The Dodgers are just the vessel for my anger, because they are the team that keeps doing this over and over again. And of course, it's because it's a big market team, right? The Mets had every opportunity to do this. They're not as good as this at this as Andrew Friedman and the Dodgers are. But I guess when you give your NFL examples, Kmart, Howie Roseman, Les Snead, the Rams, amongst the best front offices in the NFL, we can look at what Howie Roseman does in isolation, because everyone is playing by the same rules. We can look at Les Snead in a vacuum and say, wow, the guts on that guy to say bleep them picks and have it work. Mm-hmm. Not every front office has a stomach to do that. Mm-hmm. And he did it. And we should praise him because of that. We can look at the job that they're doing, and they're all on an equal playing field, so we can evaluate it correctly. The Dodgers are playing by a different set of rules based on their financials than other teams.
4: Fair. I think the thing that level sets on everything is how much, like you talked about, the aggression, like how much, or the aggressiveness. Mm-hmm. Maybe financially NFL teams are in the same sort of bucket, but at some point you got to pull the proverbial trigger, right? Like, you've got to make the move. And some GMs are not like Les Snead. They're not like Howie Roseman. Like, I just think I always wonder, like, why would teams trade with the Chiefs? Like, why would you make a trade with the Chiefs? Like, they are always, prior to this year, they're always in the Super Bowl or on their way to the Super Bowl.
5: Yeah,
4: why do
5: Howie
4: that?
5: Roseman's why, calling you. Why are you
4: why
5: picking
4: would
5: up?
4: You, why would you give Howie more opportunities to kick your butt in the playoffs?
5: Right.
4: Why? And I credit those aggressive GMs or aggressive organizations. I understand your point. It is, if I'm a fan of the Rays or the Marlins or whoever, like, I understand it. I do get it. But again, if the rules are the rules, the shrewdest, smartest people are trying to figure out, how do I maximize what I can do in this window within the rules? And they have done that masterfully.
1: Absolutely. And this is why I think the hate is misguided for many people, because if you're really mad about the Tarik Skubal trade, you should be coming into your office today, talking to your friends, going on social media, participating in our show with anger towards the lowest spending teams in baseball, not the highest spending. So you shouldn't have the anger towards the Dodgers today. If you, it's hate the
5: don't hate the player, hate the game.
1: Right. That, the game.
4: Oldie, but a goodie,
1: The game is not the Dodgers. The game would be the Guardians, the Marlins, the White Sox, the Nats, the Rays. They're the ones that you should be hating on today. But we mentioned a big three of, like, the must-win teams this year that could be deemed super teams. We'll discuss those coming up in 15 minutes. The Golics will join us. They are back today, 10 until noon Eastern time. Kmart in for Canty. 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
1: 30 for 30's new series, The Betrayal of Shohei Ohtani, available now on all major podcast platforms. The Betrayal of Shohei Ohtani, presented by Gusto. Huge day today. How cool is it? We are here leading into the Golics at 10 a.m. Eastern time, 10 until noon, and Kmart's here. Kimberly A. Martin, Michelle Smallman, Evan Cohen, Kmart in for CC today. This is just awesome because these seats that we are in, certainly created by Golic and Greeny and the birth of ESPN Radio at this time slot for so long, and they were dominant. They are dominant still to this day, both of them dominating in so many great ways. Golic Jr. is probably, I don't know him personally, I'm looking forward to it, is probably the most liked person I think I've ever seen in this business. Everyone loves this man on and off the air, and they're going to join us in about 15 minutes or so, and we lead into them every single day from 10 until noon Eastern time. I did hear Golic Sr. the other day say his goal, he has one thing left in addition to his show at ESPN.
2: What's that?
3: I saw this.
1: To broadcast the Nathan's hot dog eating contest.
3: It's kind of amazing.
1: Because Gojo's done that.
3: That he's never been a part of it.
1: Yeah. Yeah. Their obsession with talking about food, I'm very into, as you know.
3: Yeah.
1: The only problem is I'm trying to eat a little bit less than like I did a week ago. And I feel like with the Golic's return, the amount of food conversation that's going to happen.
3: Yeah. Makes you hungry.
1: Yeah. How are we going to handle this?
2: It's a good thing you guys are on before.
1: But I can listen on my
2: way home. Oh, you're going to listen on your way home.
1: And then what am I going to do, stop?
2: No, you're not going
1: to
2: stop.
1: I have to not stop then?
2: You have to not stop.
1: Because couldn't you see them talking donuts and I'd be like, you know what, I'm in the mood.
2: Yes, exactly.
1: Well, what am I going to do?
2: But the Evan that I know has willpower.
3: Restraint?
2: He has restraint. He's not going to stop over at Duck Donuts or some great donuts, by the way. You're not going to do that. You're going to go home. You're going to make that 2.5-3 hour drive home, and you're gonna be like, I'm gonna have
3: up the hill to the manor,
2: up to the estate,
3: to the estate,
2: and I'm gonna have some caviar. You know, like I feel like
1: I've never had caviar in my life. Like,
3: really?
1: No,
3: that's shocking to me.
2: I just figured.
1: Why are you whispering?
3: I don't know, because it's shocking to me.
1: Really?
2: I just figured the butler brought it to you.
3: Surely.
1: Stop
2: every
1: it. Please
2: after
1: stop
2: he
1: it.
2: Brought you your house slippers and smoker's jacket.
1: Okay, we move on. There's three big teams that we look at and say they're all in, they've gone all in, and they've done it in a way that every fan base hates on them for doing it, honestly. Dodgers, obviously, with the move that they made yesterday with getting Tarik Skubal. The Rams, when we had Shefty's breaking news that they acquired Myles Garrett, those haters like Smalls are like, you got to be kidding me. He finally gets traded, and to there.
3: The rich get richer.
1: And then the Sixers, who are loaded with all-star players, go get LeBron James for like $10 an hour, basically. So how many of the three over the next year will win a championship?
2: Oof. Well, not putting the Sixers in there. I'm sorry. I don't see them.
3: As a Knicks fan.
1: As Kmart is wearing her Knicks shirt for those listening on the radio today.
2: Objectively, I mean, it's hard to see another team winning the World Series besides the Dodgers
3: Correct.
2: Right now. I actually thought the Rams, I covered the Rams Seahawks in the NFC title game. I actually thought the Rams were the better team. Like I really did think that they were going to make the Super Bowl. So the addition of, and it's not just Myles Garrett, it's Trent McDuffie. Like people forget that they actually traded. Like he is also like a first round pick for them. So as much as they got Ty Simpson, and hope to not see him this season. I think the Rams and Dodgers would probably have a much better chance of winning a title in the next year or two.
1: Yeah.
3: I'm going to say the Dodgers is the only one that I would feel comfortable putting money on.
2: Fair. Yeah.
3: And I'll explain. Even though the Rams, as you mentioned, they really shored up that secondary. Mm-hmm. You add Myles Garrett. And it seems like all signs are pointing to Aaron Donald eventually returning.
2: Oh,
3: which
2: yeah.
3: is a scary thought.
2: Yes.
3: It's one game, made the best team win.
2: Mm-hmm.
3: Matthew Stafford also, even though last year he was the MVP, he dealt with the back issue. You just never know. Just in the NFL, crazy things happen. 1v1, one game to advance. When it comes to Philly, while I would certainly say with the additions of Jaylen Brown and obviously LeBron James, you're in a much better position to win, I don't know how that collection of talent is going to gel. I've seen the Dodgers do it back to back.
2: Right.
3: I know what they're capable of. They know what they're capable of. They know the cadence and have the memory muscle of winning. they know the cadence of the postseason, I should say, and the memory muscle, the muscle memory of winning. I don't know what it's going to look like in Philly, and they still have the Knicks to contend with. Who, by the way, just proved that they are better than everybody, and they crushed everyone in the East on the way to ultimately winning the championship.
2: You know what's amazing? The Knicks, a little too small guard, created so much, he wreaked so much chaos winning the championship that the whole Eastern Conference is just, everybody's in an uproar. Teams are just trading people. Giannis is here. Jalen's there. I gotta say, it's beautiful to watch. It really is. But I think it's not just the Knicks. They also, like, you imagine the Celtics, even though they've lost Jalen Brown, like, and not Tyrese Halliburton is.
3: The Pacers are a huge X factor.
2: You know what I mean?
1: Like, let's get to the important thing.
3: The wedding.
2: Talk about it.
1: Why did Tyrese Halliburton and Donovan Mitchell get married at the same time and the same day?
2: You think that
1: they're in the same friend group? Those guys. They're all like that. That's a friend group.
2: But
1: they had to.
2: But Evan, I mean, A, it's not their call. It's when the wives want to have the wedding, right?
1: But one of them has
3: you
1: to
3: go
1: say,
3: when the venue's available.
1: Okay, and Jalen Brunson clearly went to Donovan Mitchell's and not Tyrese Halliburton. He's friends with Halliburton.
2: Yeah.
1: Was he invited? Do we think he was invited?
2: Let me text Jalen and ask. It's unclear.
3: Yeah, I don't know if the invite was given, but don't you think it would be a little weird for Jalen Brunson to go to Tyrese Halliburton's wedding, the guy who did the choke sign in Madison Square Garden to the Knicks?
1: So what an out Brunson got. I'm assuming Donovan got married in either New York or Connecticut. It would be my guess. So he got to not travel because of the fake beef with Tyrese Halliburton?
2: The fake beef.
1: Oh, brilliant. Can you imagine that? He doesn't have to travel.
2: Honestly.
1: And now he would probably be in the back of
3: Connecticut.
2: What wedding are you going to if you get an invitation for Tyrese Halliburton or Donovan Mitchell and Coco Jones?
1: Well, remember,
2: I'll be in Connecticut.
1: Tyrese Halliburton had 50 perform.
2: That's okay. I could bump, get Richard Dye trying in my car. It's okay. Like, that's fine.
1: The guy's right there performing.
3: It's Coco Jones.
2: Hello.
1: Okay. So you're saying it's an obvious move.
2: It's an obvious move.
3: You're the king of New York. You can't go to the Ops wedding, even if you're friends with them.
1: So then Donovan Mitchell and the Cavs, who you beat in the Eastern Conference.
3: You crushed them.
1: So they're not
2: their asses.
3: You crushed them.
1: So you said it, then you asked if you could say it the air.
3: That came from deep within.
1: Perfect lead in. Perfect. The goal, it's coming up next. We're on Sportsman Like. I think we could say that. Presented by Progressive Insurance.
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2: 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Vince Young sat there and said, ha ha, dream team. 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
1: So tell us about this movie. 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
5: Let's go. They're back. 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I'm Michelle Smallman, Kimberly A. Martin in for Canty today. Evan Cohen with you. And joining us now, they are reportedly in a car together.
6: Oh.
5: Which I'm going to guess, let's see, before they even come on, let's do some predictions. Golic Jr. driving. Golic Sr. annoyed with Golic Jr. because of the fun, like trendy, cool stuff that Golic Jr. then consumes.
6: What do you mean, like music or something?
5: Yeah, I feel like they're already beefing and ready for 10 a.m. Eastern. And we bring them on now, but we need to do a, on behalf of all of us, thank you to the Golics. Thank you, Sr. and Jr., but thank you, Sr. specifically. Without you, this group of people on this show and this time slot never exists. So before we do anything else and we welcome you back, a sincere thank you for everything you have done for ESPN Radio.
7: I appreciate that. That is very nice of you. I would imagine not overly true, but I do appreciate that very much. And by the way, Mike is annoying me already. We've got the car. He's gone back into the house like three times, thinking that he needs to check something for Gumbo the dog or the keys or this or that. So get the damn car. Let's drive to the studio and do a friggin' show.
5: See, now, Junior, this is interesting because we're all around the same age. Well, not Senior, but we're all around the same age. We have phones, we have keys, we have this, that, the other thing. Your dad, I feel like, probably would just show up empty-handed and fine, like ready to go. We need every. What are you bringing to work on day one today?
7: Oh, no, listen, he's not going to show up empty-handed. What he's going to do is he's going to walk out of the house blissfully unaware, and he's going to expect me to fill in all the gaps of things that he could forget, whether it's his earpiece, whether it's the password to his own computer that he doesn't know, or any other number of technological items that he needs or doesn't need in the studio today. So I pack light, and I also pack a little bit extra just in case he forgets something, because I'm used to that at this point. This is 37 years of training on the job for this moment.
6: Well, I love that you have his back, and you'll make sure that everything's taken care of for the big debut or the big relaunch of the show today. But guys, I have to ask, what's on the breakfast menu? Big day. You guys are known for the food. What's on the breakfast menu for the Golics today?
8: Good question.
7: You know, unfortunately, we left that up to our boss, Justin Craig, who is at the studio. He is awaiting our arrival. And listen, you know, he should not arrive empty-handed. I mean, that's one of the things. Justin and I came in together in 1998 at ESPN, and now he's running radio. He should know, being around me long enough, don't show up empty-handed. So let's hope that he has some. Should be a box of donuts. It should be very simple. There should be a box of donuts waiting, courtesy of Justin, to welcome us back as a part of this great team and great lineup that we're excited to be a part of. So hopefully he answers the bell on this. It's a test for him, too.
9: I don't know if you guys were able to listen earlier, but we had Evan, Michelle, and Courtney Cronin had a very heated debate about birthdays earlier on the show. And I'm curious, where do you two stand on celebrating birthdays that don't end in the number 0 or 5? Are you guys big birthday people, big birthday celebrations?
7: We are not. I'm 63. He's 30. What, you're going to be
8: 37.
9: How old are you?
5: They just met today, by the way. They just introduced themselves in the car on the way to work here.
6: How old are you? When's your birthday?
7: Hey, how you doing? I'm your son. Nice to meet you. I got three of them. I forget. You know how they say, you know, no kid should be your favorite. I have three kids. Every day it changes. Every day. There's one's a favorite. Mike is third right now. Actually, he's behind the dog, the way we left the house here. But no, to answer your question, Kimberly, I do not really care about birthdays much at all.
10: Kimberly, I didn't care about them in that I feel fortunate that I get to have another one every year. Like, it beats the other alternative is always my line. In terms of celebrating them, I've always been really bad at that. Like, even my 21st birthday, I was thinking about this the other day. It was during the season, my second to last year, so my true senior year at Notre Dame. And on my birthday, we didn't go out and do anything. I went and celebrated my birthday on my best friend, who happened to be our quarterback's birthday, like 3 weeks later. So what? I think it's a personal skill issue here. I've never been good at celebrating birthdays, so I got one coming up the end of September. If you guys have any tips, I'm all ears.
9: Oh, we got to throw... Oh, Justin Craig has got to throw your birthday.
5: Party animal, that guy.
9: Got to throw your birthday, for sure.
5: Wait, by the way...
10: We're just adding more and more on Justin's play right now.
5: Yeah. I kind of like something. None of us are in any position to give them ideas for their show. Golic's coming back today, 10 until noon Eastern. But Deion Sanders has done this. I kind of like Golic Sr. every week.
6: The Kids Power Rankings?
5: Kids Power Rankings.
6: I'm into it.
5: Mike Golic Sr., what do you think? You release the Kids Power Rankings every week, and Junior has to earn his way to the top here.
9: Yeah.
7: Dang. I mean, I've said this for years when people are all like, oh, you love all your kids the same. No, you don't. No, you don't. Some days kids can be great, and other days, man, you want to give them back.
10: What if I rank you? How about we rank parents one day?
7: Yeah.
10: I mean, behind mom every day in perpetuity.
7: Mom since birth.
10: Yeah.
7: So I'm second. I get it.
10: Yeah.
7: First, second, third, fourth, fifth, or sixth, because I got three dogs as well.
10: I mean, so I'm allowed to use the dogs for parent rankings, too? Is that how we can do things now?
5: All right, they're already into it.
9: All right, I love it.
6: This is like
9: our
6: first segment. They're getting warmed up.
5: In all seriousness, are you guys surprised at all you're driving back in to be here on ESPN Radio? This is perfect. We can't even hear them. We're going to have to get them reconnected. It actually couldn't be better. We need to get the Golics, who have more combined radio experience than anyone alive.
6: Totally.
5: A better phone line. It's amazing.
9: I was hoping they were getting pedicures instead of driving to the office personally, but, you know, hey.
5: All right. We think we have them back here. Are you guys, to me, the phone line is an issue.
10: Just start.
9: Welcome back, guys.
5: Yeah, welcome back.
10: Hey, guys. Glad to be back. But, yeah, to piggyback on Dad there, it's stunning in a million ways, and it's exciting in a million more. Like, to get the chance, but like kind of like you said, Smalls, to come back and do something that we've sort of done before, and certainly Dad doing sports talk radio for decades before, but to get to do it together and to get to do it with you guys. Like, there are so many people that we know and love and trust that we left the last time when we left ESPN, and to get to come back and see so many of them and be teammates again is a pretty cool thing.
6: Well, I know you guys are in LA. You're driving into the studio right now, and you're going to be talking about all sports on your show. But we have to ask you about the biggest headline in sports coming today, Tarik Skubal going to the Dodgers. Are you for or against what the Dodgers are doing?
7: Oh, my God. I'm absolutely for it. They're following the rules. And, you know, the owners want to change the rules, and that's why there's probably going to be a lockout, They're going to lock out the players. I think everybody expects that they want a hard cap. Players want no part of the hard cap. Listen, being part of the NFL union for 9 years, we were always jealous of the players' baseball union because of how strong and together they were. They're amazing. They're not going to give up on a hard cap. They have zero problem with what the Dodgers are doing. Other teams could have gotten Skubal. They would have had to give up prospects like L.A. did. It's a crapshoot on who he's going to sign with in the offseason, though the Dodgers have a ton of money and they'll spend it and they'll defer it. They have over $1 billion deferred in the number of players. So they're at the top of the food chain in this, and I have zero issues.
10: So, and Smalls, I heard you kind of talking about this before, too, about, you know, the Dodgers play by a different set of rules with their television deal, going back to the bankruptcy filing, and there's all these reasons we know why. The money's not necessarily equal with them, especially as you look around the rest of Major League Baseball. So while I don't have a problem with the Dodgers doing, you know, everything they can to give themselves the best situation, and then, Kimberly, I heard your point, to go out and execute on it. There are plenty of teams that spend big and don't do it as well as the Dodgers. But it's kind of like being a trust fund kid. Like, you know, we see all these puff pieces about self-made millionaires and billionaires who are supposedly self-made, and then you find out they had a massive inheritance from mom and dad, and things went really well after that. Huh, I'm surprised. It's like, oh, yeah, when you have money and you have more of it than everyone else, it softens the blow every time you take a swing and miss. The Kyle Tucker contract is a perfect example of that this year. And so I could simultaneously say, hey, something's not right about this, but also if I'm the Dodgers, I wouldn't do a single thing different, and I don't think any other team in their position would either.
7: Do you feel like the Dodgers are trust fund kid?
8: Yeah, more or less. Which my first one was big, but, you know.
9: So wait, so guys, do you think dynasties are good or bad for sports? Because that's what we're looking at with the Dodgers right now.
7: Go back to Tiger Woods. So many people loved him. Tiger Woods went to a tournament, and it was like we're talking about the Rams. Rams of the field. Dodgers of the field. Tiger Woods of the field. Mm-hmm. Kimberly, there's going to be people on both sides. Some people are going to love it that they have someone to point to, and other people are going to hate it because they want parity.
8: Yeah. Which one of those people are you?
9: Oh, I love it.
7: I give credit to the teams for building the dynasties, or the individual person, in the case of Tiger Woods, for playing well enough to build the dynasty. I give them credit.
8: So I think I am pro-dynasty in the right situation, because I think what they do is they give you a bull and they give you a boss. Like this year now, we know the Dodgers, and we've been known the Dodgers are the final boss. And in a sport like baseball especially, where, lest we not forget, they lost in the division series 2 years in a row and not too long ago when they were a well-bankrolled team. They were close to losing to the Padres in 2024 in that same round. They were down to the wire with the Blue Jays last year. Like, in baseball, anything's possible. And so I think it makes that juice a little bit sweeter when you finally get there and you can knock off. You know, guys, Dad being at ESPN, grew up in Central Connecticut my whole life. Always called it UConn women's basketball problem. Like, they were knocking everybody out left and right. And then when people finally caught up and started to consistently beat them, I think it was a real rising tide lifts all ships situation there. So generally, I think they can be helpful in selling the sport because it makes it easy for people to digest.
5: Mm-hmm. Hello, Michelle Smallman. Kimberly A. Martin in for Chris Canty today. Evan Cohen with you. 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Senior and junior, they're joining us here on Unsportsmanlike. Last thing from me for now, because we'll talk to you guys all day, every day if you want. Golic Jr. specifically, you do a phenomenal thing on your social media where you try new foods. The best new food, new snack you've tried within the last 6 months is what?
8: Ooh, the best new one I tried within the last 6 months. So I saw these came out a while ago, but I have a confession is when the Cinnabon Oreos came out, people were like, oh my God, these are going to be incredible. This is amazing. I had gone off market on the internet for those like 6 months ago. So I can let everybody know who's about to get in on those. It's going to be incredible. What I'm trying to get my hands on now, and I saw this the other day, the biggest problem I have with the snack game is they outsource all of the good stuff to other countries. We're the fat country. We should be getting this stuff. And the fact that I got to open up my timeline and see that China is getting the KFC Oreo collaboration Oreos sickens me. Parts on that. I want to know what the chicken Oreo tastes like. So apparently we're going to have to wait a little while for that. But that's my new white whale.
9: Do you need to know what that tastes like?
6: Yeah, a chicken Oreo.
8: I do. Desperately.
9: Desperately?
7: Like ranks number one is my kid. When he does the food testing, that puts him high on the list.
5: Oh, really?
6: Like, good to know.
5: So wait. See, So Mike, so if Junior does it more often, he could stay high atop the power rankings. This is interesting.
7: More often, he's going to be over 300 pounds again, so he's got to be careful with that.
5: Well, listen, we are excited. We are beyond thankful you guys are back. It's awesome to lead right into you guys every single day, 10 until noon Eastern, right before Rich Eisen at noon Eastern. Junior, senior, thank you, thank you, thank you for the time. Best of luck today. Have fun, and we will talk to you along the way. Thanks so much.
8: Hey, guys. Appreciate you.
5: The Golics back today, 10 until noon Eastern time. Awesome to have them back. You're not into the chicken Oreo, fried chicken Oreo?
9: No, if I'm going to eat chicken, I want like chicken and waffles, like on a plate, not in an Oreo.
6: But you just said you like chicken with something sweet. So maybe
9: but not
6: chicken
9: an Oreo.
6: Oreo
9: I am not into
6: that.
9: The double stuffed Oreos. I'm very classic when it comes to Oreos.
6: Double stuff is the goat.
9: No, it's not. Thank you.
5: We can continue.
11: That's
5: that
11: the worst take on the show.
5: Wait, hold on. We'll continue. We're on Sportsmanlike, presented by Progressive Insurance.
1: 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Number nothing.
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0: The Golics are back. 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Amber and Ian.
11: Now I'm imagining that Jaylen Brown goes from I want my own team to being on a team with not only Joel Embiid and Tyrese Maxey, but now you're sharing a team with the greatest player of his 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
0: Amber and Ian,

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0: 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Little bit of
1: 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Small, is your thoughts?
2: It's a yes.
1: No.
3: It's a hoot nanny up in here.
1: Wow.
2: It's a yes from me, Evan.
1: About what?
2: Whatever you just asked.
1: Oh, I was asking for your entire salary. Thanks.
2: You can have that. I'm going to make a dent for you, but...
1: How about you being late? Wow. Don't want to be around Kimberly.
3: Honestly, she's not setting a good example for the new girl.
4: Sure.
3: Oh, no.
1: What else did she... Staying out late at night?
3: I mean, your Dodgers takes were...
1: Bad correct. Dodgers takes?
2: They were correct.
3: It was just what? Oh, the Dodgers. Mm. They have everything, you know?
2: They do.
3: That's not fair.
2: It's not.
3: It's like, sorry. Sorry,
1: can we talk
2: about... You're only caping for the Dodgers because you're a Yankees fan.
3: Yeah.
2: And they're the new you.
3: Yeah, I know. So I can't be a hypocrite.
2: You guys
5: beefing. I like this.
3: It's rare. Mm. This might be our biggest argument ever.
1: Huge one. We left off where you got destroyed by Pat Costello on your Oreo take.
3: Yeah.
1: Terrible. Because for those just tuning in, Golic Jr. and Senior just joined us, 10 a.m. to noon Eastern here on ESPN Radio. And Golic Jr. does awesome videos on social media where he tries like the newest snacks that are out there. And a lot of times it's like the combination of like two foods that you would love. And you're like, wait, they came together for this partnership? Yeah. That's really cool.
3: Yeah.
1: And he said that there's a fried chicken Oreo combo package.
3: Which is nasty.
1: Okay. And then you said,
3: I said,
1: Kmart.
3: Yes, a very reasonable, logical take.
1: Which is that you like the simple Oreos. Classic. You don't want Tarek Skubal on the Dodgers.
3: Not
1: you don't
3: simple,
1: need to combine
3: not basic.
1: Everything.
3: Classic.
1: Go ahead.
2: Big difference.
3: I'm a classy gal. Classic Oreos. Don't give me any double stuffed. Don't give me any exotic flavors. Don't give me a thin Oreo. Give me a regular Oreo like God intended. That's all. That's it.
1: Hmm.
3: And then
1: Pat,
3: Mr. Costello jumped down my throat from Connecticut.
6: It's a terrible take.
1: Why is it a terrible take?
6: Everyone knows. Anyone who has ever eaten an Oreo knows the double stuff is the way to go.
3: No,
6: it's the best Oreo.

0: In fact, I will break it apart and sometimes scoop out half of the filling.
1: I don't think classic.
0: I'm not.
2: You're really
0: into,
2: not an Oreo person.
3: Yeah, you just don't like Oreos.
4: Like cookies, not Oreos.
0: Yeah, got okay. First of all, I didn't know this was gang up on Kmart.
2: It's well, gang up on whoever has bad takes. Is this show.
0: I didn't know that.
4: Usually, we gang up on Evan.
0: So what are those Twinkies like? I would like scoop out the stuff.
2: So you don't like the fillings of these things.
4: You don't like cream.
0: No.
4: Okay, awesome. So you like cookies. So why even buy Oreos? Just get a chocolate chip cookie.
0: Because Oreos are still superior. Just because I still eat the cream that's inside the filling, but not some. I don't need it. I don't need all of it. So double stuffed is like
4: too much.
0: Yeah. Terrible.
3: Yeah, I think you just don't like Oreos.
2: So what is your I don't know if that's a like dessert snack of choice. So like not a ice cream or a cupcake. Like a cookie of choice.
0: It'd be an Oreo. No, it's not. You just literally don't like the Oreo. It is. I am not the biggest dessert person. I'm not the biggest like sweets person. But if you're gonna ask me candy, I'm more into candy. Like the Nerds clusters you guys had.
4: Don't even get them around me.
0: Hi, Nerds. We need another shipment.
4: We've mowed through all of them.
0: Like, dude, Nerds are great. The gummy clusters, and then it has the juicy clusters.
4: Oh. I can't. They're too good.
0: Yeah.
2: Cece will sit here during breaks and just go crazy with them. It's so great.
0: I mean.
4: And then we were like, back to the show. We're on a sugar high. We're like kids at recess.
2: I give him credit because he eats those, and he is thin. He is in good shape, that man, and he's looking good.
0: I saw him swimming with sharks in a little Speedo situation.
4: Yes.
0: Not Speedo. What do you say?
4: Wetsuit.
2: That's no, Speedo was not. No, he, hold on.
4: Was not
2: when
4: in
2: he
4: the
2: was
4: Speedo.
2: A little kid, he did wear a Speedo.
4: But not in his
2: true.
4: Videos. Well, not, grown
2: not,
4: that
2: not was from 2018, right. 2019, right, somewhere right. around there.
4: The
2: so, yeah.
4: Speedo.
2: Yes. Yeah. All right. So we learn about Kmart. She doesn't like Oreos, even though she's saying that Oreos is her favorite
0: All right.
2: snack.
0: Can we poll the audience? Aren't regular Oreos just
4: You're
0: better?
4: You're going to lose this battle.
0: I am. Okay, fine.
4: Although my friend Sean did just text me during commercial break and said that he stands with you.
3: Which Sean is this?
0: Which Sean is this, by the way?
2: Is it the Sean of significance?
0: It's not Hot Ones?
4: No, it is not. Although I imagine he has takes on all types of food, not just chicken
0: wings. I would also like to know, Little Wayne, what do you think? We don't have to go through her phone.
2: I mean, my God.
4: Yeah, my whole Rolodex. Jeez.
3: Nuno agrees with Kmart.
2: Nuno does?
0: That's my guy.
5: Greatest
2: Why are you
5: cookies?
2: Out of breath?
5: No, I was in the middle of doing something.
2: She's greatest, running a lap around the studio back there.
3: He does do a lot of laps. Oh my God.
5: Pat came over to me. No, yes, Oreos are the greatest cookie that there is.
0: Okay,
2: but she doesn't
0: regular
2: like them.
0: Or double stuffed?
5: Oh, regular.
2: No, if she's scooping out the middle, she doesn't
0: not
2: like Oreos.
0: Not all of it. I'm just saying, not all.
5: Listen, as a chubby kid, growing up, I used to roam around like the house with a sleeve of Oreos, left and right. So like, it might or might not have been dubbed Oreo by my older cousins because.
2: Oh, that was your nickname.
4: Your nickname
2: on?
4: Was Oreo.
5: Yes.
0: Oh, I love that.
4: I'm picturing baby Nuno or young Nuno walking around with a sleeve of Oreos.
3: I'm imagining 49-year-old Nuno.
4: Law and Order.
2: Dun, dun. Young Nuno sounds like his rapper name. We're on Sports
4: Young
2: like,
4: Nuno.
2: Presented by Progressive.
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2: I actually want to go free swim with sharks. 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
3: Right.
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3: Right.
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3: For some people, swimming with sharks would be their biggest fear. What's your biggest fear, both of you? Let's have some vulnerability here.
5: No.
4: Kimberly and Martin, like, in for Canty. What?
3: You'll jinx it?
5: Yeah, yeah, yeah. Like, it'll... drowning.
3: Gosh.
4: Oh, my God.
5: That's my biggest fear. What?
3: I thought you were going to say, like, jumping out of a plane.
5: I've done that already.
3: Skydiving?
5: I have, guys. Yeah. There's
4: really?
5: A lot about me you don't know. Yes.
3: Clearly. I didn't know this.
5: I know.
3: What about you? Are you afraid of heights or spiders or snakes? Something
5: I'm
3: like
5: afraid
3: that?
5: Of heights, though.
3: Okay, heights.
5: And water.
4: I'm petrified of heights. Petrified of heights.
3: Are you?
4: Yes, that's why I said I'm petrified of heights twice.
5: Are you sure?
4: That would indicate, you know what I am of heights? Petrified. Beyond petrified of heights.
5: Yeah.
3: This is a weird one for me. I don't love big crowds. I don't like feeling claustrophobic.
5: Oh,
3: I don't like the serried ranks of a lot of people together.
4: What?
3: The serried ranks of people
4: this
3: together.
4: This whole thing was just to set up the word of the day. It was such a waste of time.
3: Just
4: what she just did.
3: Dunk on Evan. I also learned something about my teammates. I learned that Kmart went skydiving.
5: Yeah.
3: And that I don't want her in an open body of water.
5: No,
3: and I learned that Evan twice is afraid of heights.
5: Yeah, twice.
3: So it was educational and effective. You're welcome. That's called being a professional.
4: Was that set up?
3: No.
4: Oh, okay.
3: We didn't even discuss it.
4: All right. Today, 6 p.m. Eastern, trade deadline in baseball. I guess there's no trade that could theoretically go down that would be bigger than that.
3: No, nothing.
4: Scooble to the Dodgers. Well, it's one.
5: Yeah, what's bigger than that?
4: It's one. It's not going to happen.
5: What?
4: But at some point, we're going to talk about a Mike Trout trade. At some point.
3: Are we?
4: It's just not going to be today. So yesterday, we saw a huge trade go down between the Dodgers and the Tigers. And everyone seems to be up in arms because the two-time reigning Cy Young Award winner, Tarik Skubal, 7-5, 2.79 ERA, 0.91 whip, walks hits per innings pitched. It's just ridiculous. Is going from Detroit to L.A. L.A., you know, the team that's won the World Series each of the last 2 years. He's in the final year of a deal that pays him on the totality of the year $9.5 million. And everyone is up in arms on it because they have Ohtani, they have Snell, they have Glass now, they have Yamamoto, etc. And they are loaded when healthy with starting pitching. In addition, they have Ohtani, they have Mookie Betts, they have Freddie Freeman, they have Kyle Tucker. They have all these guys, and they are absolutely loaded. And they have done this. They have put together a team with the second best record in baseball, percentage points behind the Milwaukee Brewers, all legally. Yet because they have built a super team, Michelle Smallman, it seems to be that people like yourself and many others are outraged that this has happened. And I just don't understand why you're outraged at the Dodgers versus those that don't spend / the governing body, Major League Baseball, that allows for something like this that you're bothered by to happen. Why is it their fault?
3: No, the anger certainly is dispersed among a variety of parties. It just so happens that the Dodgers are the vessel that a lot of people are directing their ire towards because they're the ones that are winning. And with this particular move, Skubal joining already the best rotation in baseball, already the best lineup in baseball, the back-to-back reigning AL Cy Young award winning pitcher is joining the back-to-back World Series champion Dodgers, all while we are looking down the hallway at a potential major labor issue in Major League Baseball and a potential work stoppage. And as somebody that remembers what it was like back in the day when this happened and you needed a home run chase to save the sport, I, as someone who loves baseball, am terrified by what's on the horizon. And even though this was likely a train that was not going to be stopped anyway, because both of these parties, the MLBPA and the owners, are staunch in their stances here, and they can't stand one another, and the players are not going to move at all with what the owners want, which is a salary cap, or at least to adjust the financials in a significant way with the salary, the financial constructs of Major League Baseball. This adds tremendous fuel to that fire. And to think that the Dodgers are likely, or at least in an incredible position, to three-peat, and you added a piece like this to an already robust team, I just know what's coming down the pipeline, and I'm terrified.
5: We assumed we'd be headed there anyway. If this move hadn't happened, we were still thinking that a work stoppage would be on the horizon.
3: Absolutely, but this just makes it that much worse.
5: Fair. I guess for me, like we talked about this earlier, like I can't grow up a Yankee fan and have people call the Yankees the evil empire and then turn around and say like, oh, how could the Dodgers do this? Like they just have too much, at their disposal and they have too much great pitching now. I can't be a college basketball fan and grow up rooting for Gino Auriemma and UConn. I think Mike Golic Jr. brought this up. Like UConn back in the day, or are we seeing UConn versus Notre Dame and Muffin McGraw and being like or Tennessee with Pat Summitt and being like, these are the top teams and I understand it's college versus pros. I do understand that. But like when you're watching the Patriots and their dynasty, or you're watching the Chiefs, or you're watching the Rams now, I can't cheer for Miles Garrett going to the Rams. And the Rams are a team where it's like it just seems like they keep adding like F them picks and all that. Or OKC, you're looking at OKC and like they've got young guys. They're a team that's always going to be a perennial favorite. I just think for me, it's hard to applaud those moves or applaud those teams and then turn around now and say, well, damn it, the Dodgers are ruining baseball.
3: But outside of college, the examples you gave are teams or leagues operating mm-hmm. within a cap system. And so they're all playing on the same level playing field. Some are just better than others. Some GMs and front offices are just more shrewd than others. We're talking about a payroll disparity that is hundreds of millions of dollars different between the top end teams and the teams who are in the basement. And that's not fun for fans. Right now, it's training camp in the NFL. Why do we love training camp? Why do we love spring training?
5: Everything's
3: it's hope.
5: Yes.
3: Hope springs eternal. Sports fans want to feel like they have a shot. Even in a rebuilding year, you mm-hmm. think we've got a plan. We may not be winning right now, but in the future, we could be good. There's hope. When the Dodgers are the monsters of Major League Baseball, it's defeating for fans.
4: But it's just not true what you're saying. Like,
3: they're not the monsters?
4: Factually, it's not true when you're saying, oh, everybody wants hope. There are six divisions in baseball. Three of them are led by teams with big budgets. Three of them are led by teams with no budgets. So, like, it's just not. The Tampa Bay Rays, Chicago White Sox, and Milwaukee Brewers lead their respective divisions in baseball. All three of them have a shot at winning the World Series. Some more than others, obviously. The White Sox, maybe not as much, obviously, as the other two in this specific case. In reality, I think the goal for every sports league is how do we get as many people to have an opinion and care about our team as possible, mm-hmm. okay? Because support from a ownership commissioner perspective, what does support mean? Support does not mean rooting for. It just means rooting, right? I remember when I lived in Florida and I was working exclusively on ESPN West Palm, and we did something one day where it was like we were taking a fan survey on the air just to get like a scope of the audience. We're like, all right, the teams you're most passionate about, and we worded it that way because we were in Miami, Florida, Florida State Company. So like, let's say Kmart's a Florida fan, just for argument's sake. I'm most passionate about Florida football, then FSU football. And I'd be like, what do you mean? And she'd be like, I hate FSU football mm-hmm. so much that my passion is first for Florida to win, second for FSU to lose. Mm-hmm. And that is the goal of every sports commissioner is how do I get every fan to feel that kind of support towards a team? And we all have it towards
5: the Dodgers. So like the hate watch. It's like the love, but you're also watching because like people watching the Patriots hoping that they'd lose.
4: I would bet growing up when you were a kid and you loved the Yankees, the team you were second most knowledgeable about was probably the Red Sox.
5: Oh, I hated them.
4: See the way you just reacted?
5: Yeah.
4: You probably had an exact opinion mm-hmm. on Poppy and Manny and Pedro and Nomar and mm-hmm. all the different people. Mm-hmm. The team for you growing up that you're second most knowledgeable or passionate about was probably the Chicago Cubs mm-hmm. because you're a Cardinals fan. So that's the point. The Dodgers allows that. Like every Cardinals fan has an opinion today on three teams. Definitively three teams.
3: The Cardinals, the Cubs, and the Dodgers?
4: That's right. We've now added a team. That's the sports. That's the goal for every sport. How do I add as many teams that people support as possible? The Dodgers are that.
3: From a storyline and emotion standpoint, I stand with you on this. However, I am looking at the business of baseball as someone that wants the sport. Is baseball America's pastime anymore?
5: No.
3: Absolutely.
5: No,
4: but it's not because of
3: but
4: this.
3: But hang on.
4: Yeah.
3: Part of the reason why baseball has taken a step back, in my opinion, is because their stars are not marketed appropriately. And I think it is detrimental to the overall enjoyment of the game to have so many stars clustered in one place. Part of the reason, again, another reason why I think baseball has taken a step back is because the schedule is so long. Mm-hmm. It is such a long season. So if you're locked into the Cardinals or the Yankees or the Mets, you're only sampling who your team is playing. Mm-hmm. It's not like football where you have a whole day committed to watching this sport and you're going to sample a bunch of different teams and have opinions and care about them and like other players on different teams. There needs to be bigger stars across Major League Baseball. And I think it's a bad thing for the sport to have so many of them condensed in one place.
4: Yeah, I think baseball for me, and I actually think you agree with this to some extent, Smalls, baseball took a major hit when the two best journeys concluded. In 2004 when the Red Sox won and in 2016 when the Cubs won. Those are the two greatest journeys
3: that we were on.
4: And that's where it really hurt. And conversely, you bring up the NFL. One of the main reasons we're huge fans of the NFL, I think the number one reason is it's easy to be an NFL fan.
3: Super easy.
4: It's once, for the most part, it was forever once a week. You can just dedicate the one day. But let me just go through a quick exercise. The amount of teams in the NFL that everyone has some opinion on, just count them for me if you can. I'll just go division by Buffalo Bills. New England Patriots.
3: Definitely.
4: New York Jets.
3: Oh, yeah.
4: I don't think the Dolphins. Ravens, Bengals, Browns, Steelers. I think people have an opinion on all of them. I don't know that anyone in the AFC South, to be honest, right now. AFC West, Kansas City Chiefs, LA Raiders, for sure. Dallas Cowboys, New York Giants, Philadelphia Eagles, Chicago Bears, Lions, maybe not as much because I think everybody kind of just likes them. Green Bay Packers. I don't know about anybody in the NFC South. The Rams. And the Seahawks and the Niners. How many teams is that? When I said, can you guys count for me? No one actually counted.
3: No, we didn't.
4: This is an amazing
3: exercise. Well, because
4: you
3: were skipping some teams.
4: I know. That's why I was having you. If I didn't, it would be
3: 32.
4: No, but
3: you were doing it. You're doing it.
4: What do you mean? If we didn't skip, it would be 32.
3: But you were right, but you would name some that people were not interested in rather than just the teams that were. So it was hard to keep track.
4: Over half the league. Let's
5: Thank
4: do it
5: you.
4: That way.
5: That was easy.
4: Over half the league,
3: correct.
4: Average everyday sports fan, she or he has an opinion on those teams.
3: And part of the reason
4: why. Love
3: them,
4: hate them, jealous of them, whatever.
3: Part of the reason why is you're talking quarterbacks. You're talking about stars. People have opinions about stars.
5: Yeah.
3: Are we talking Sacramento Kings on this show a lot?
4: I'd love to. Is Zach Levine going to get bought out? Because this is a fascinating thing. Kmart's got more on this. We're going to continue this conversation about these dynastic teams, about these super teams, and why people do and don't care after Smalls has this from 5-Hour Energy.
3: That's right, Evan. 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
0: Amber and Ian.
16: 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So anything that Lombardi does sort of reflect on Bill Belichick. I don't generally think that's always fair, but just the fact that this is something the program is now dealing with, all of it feels closely related to Bill.
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1: We are unsportsmanlike here on ESPN Radio. 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What happened? Smallest is laughing at us. Kimberly and Martin in for Canty today.
2: Because you just said to Kmart, do you remember what you wanted to talk about at the end of last segment? She's like, no.
1: I was literally about to lead her into it.
3: No, Michelle was saying something.
2: We're tired this morning, Eva. I apologize. It's my fault. No, I had my teammate out a little late last night.
3: Honestly,
2: at a dinner.
3: Honestly, you would think that the new girl, I'm showing up to the new school. I want to impress everybody.
1: On the day of the brand new lineup, by the way. It's a
3: granted,
1: huge day.
3: I've done on Sportsmanlike already without you. But this is my first time with Evan. And what does she do? She takes me out on the town last night.
2: I did.
3: Dinner starting at 10:30.
2: No.
3: P.M. Ladies and gentlemen,
2: at 10.
1: Oh, okay. In that case, I was fast asleep by then. SummerSlam ended. My son put me to bed, and then he's 12. And then that's it. Like I probably was waking up by the time you guys got home.
3: Probs. Yeah. It was like, hey, twin, made it home. All right, see you in 2 hours. Okay, great.
2: Yeah. But it was a great group. It was a great night.
3: Such a great group.
1: Can I ask follow-ups?
2: Yeah, of course.
1: Not the who, the timing. I just want to know timing.
2: Okay.
1: What time did you arrive at said dinner? What time did dinner start? What time did dinner end? What time did you get home?
2: Okay.
1: Good questions.
3: Picture it.
2: Dinner was scheduled to start at 9 p.m. promptly.
3: Yes.
1: Can I stop you?
2: Which is already late.
1: Thank you. That in itself is utterly absurd, whether it's a school night or not. I couldn't imagine. You could make a reservation at French Laundry, which is known as the greatest restaurant in the world. Thomas Keller's restaurant. This is like
2: you've been?
1: No. You?
2: No. I've never been to
1: you?
2: Napa.
3: No, I haven't, sir. No.
2: But it's on the list.
1: I don't know that I could do it if it started at 9. I don't know if I could make it to
2: you 9. Can make it.
1: I don't think I could, but go ahead.
2: So maintaining relationships is important to
3: key.
2: Me.
3: Integral to our
2: and
3: jobs.
2: When your people come into town, you make sacrifices to maintain those relationships.
1: Okay.
2: And I don't think it's out of bounds to reveal who we were with.
3: No.
2: You might see some photos on social media. The St. Louis Cardinals are in town to play the New York Yankees.
3: My beloved Yankees, yeah.
2: Yep.
1: So you went to dinner with the opposition.
3: I did. I went to dinner
2: to
3: with the
2: ops. But now they're friends.
3: But now, honestly, the Yankees now have to invite me out to dinner because, you know, I don't know. Might be rooting for somebody else.
2: Yeah, let's see if the Yankees have us out.
1: 9 o'clock.
2: So the Cardinals are in town.
3: Yes.
1: The Cardinals.
2: John Jay, World Series champion, coach now for the Cardinals, texts me and he's like, hey, I'm putting together this really fun dinner. Some of the Cardinals people, other people in sports, soccer players, basketball players, people involved in the golf world, people involved in marketing and branding.
1: This is a big networking event.
2: He's a very cool, connected person and very generous.
3: Chill, cool people.
1: Private room?
3: No, we don't need all the pomp and circumstance.
2: Table. Very
3: just
2: cool.
3: A big table.
2: But he's like, I know a bunch of cool people and I want to connect them.
3: And Michelle said, that's funny. I know a bunch of cool people too.
2: Correct.
1: Hold on, let me see my phone. Okay.
3: We knew that your son had put you to bed after SummerSlam. So
2: that's right.
3: You know.
2: So the dinner was supposed to start at 9.
3: Yes.
2: The Cardinals, after beating the Toronto Blue Jays yesterday, by the way, traveled in. There was a storm last night, so their flight was delayed a bit. So they didn't land until later. So they didn't get there till about 9:30. Once everybody got there and got settled, drink orders in, etc., then the food started coming out.
3: Yeah.
1: So what time did you exit the said restaurants?
2: Midnight.
3: A little after midnight,
1: You walked out at midnight.
3: Yeah.
1: How far, respectively, from each of your homes was this restaurant?
3: Well, some of us had a longer journey than others.
2: Correct.
3: I don't live in Manhattan, so it was, you know.
1: You didn't have to be here till 8 a.m. Eastern.
3: No, sir. I was supposed to be here at 6:30.
1: Oh, for hair and makeup.
2: She was texting me in the 4 a.m. hour, and I said, what are you doing awake? You don't have to be here until later.
3: But yes.
1: Mm. So this is why both of you forgot whatever your next take was.
3: That is not why, Evan. That's not why. I was going to go at Michelle for something. I said, you know what? I've been jumping on her so much today.
2: Mm-hmm.
3: Let me just let my twin live. That's why.
1: Okay.
2: It was a great dinner, though.
3: Great dinner. Wonderful. Great group photo.
1: Star of the meal, food-wise, very quickly?
2: Ooh.
1: At the end,
2: they brought out a massive fortune cookie with fortunes for everybody in it.
3: Mm. Yeah.
2: So that was fun. Everyone reading their fortunes.
3: Mm. Yeah.
1: Kimberly scraped out the middle. She didn't like the middle of the fortune.
3: Oh, I didn't eat it.
1: She doesn't want the fortune cookie.
3: I did not like
1: the fortune cookie.
3: There was filling inside.
2: There was filling inside the fortune cookie.
3: There was vanilla and then there was chocolate.
1: Okay.
3: I didn't eat any.
1: So do super teams ruin sports or make sports? Because I have the argument I was making that you were trying to respond to that without knowing what you were going to say is that it actually makes sports, because the more teams we care about, the better it is. And I asked you guys about the in terms of the NFL, there's at least half the league everyone has an opinion on. How many teams in baseball do you think right now everyone has an opinion
3: should
1: on?
3: Should we count? Are you going to read off?
2: I can count baseball? In baseball. I can count 1, 2.
1: That's as far as you can go.
2: Are you talking coast to coast average sports fans?
1: Yeah, and so
2: 1, 2.
1: And do you believe? And I assume that's the Dodgers and the Yankees.
2: Correct.
1: Okay. And you believe there would be more teams that people care about if there was a salary cap?
2: Well, can I go 1, 2, *3?
3: What's the asterisk?
2: Whatever team you cheer for.
1: No, but that's the, obviously. I'm saying that everyone has an opinion on.
2: Okay, but think about the NFL. Think about the NBA. That number is exponentially higher. There are different stars on different teams that we care about. I didn't care about the Heat. You're a Heat fan. You care about the Heat every day. No, but you care about the Heat every day. I didn't care about the Heat at all.
1: Right.
2: Giannis goes there.
1: Now you care.
2: I care about the Heat.
1: Right.
2: This is what happens in sports.
1: So then part of you should be happy this. If you believe that Tarik Skubal is the face for change, but not what should cause a change, meaning he doesn't make that much money for the Dodgers, mm-hmm. and they actually had a need at the starting pitcher position because of the fact they have all these injuries.
3: Not, yeah, exactly.
1: If you want this, if you want Michelle Smallman, if you want everyone in America to care more about this sport and to get more teams on that list outside of two, and you believe the way for it to get done is to have a salary cap, and in your words, not mine, even the playing field, shouldn't part of you be happy this happened and say, you know what, good, maybe this becomes the last straw and they actually can make a change, and they technically have some time to make that change before a lockout?
2: They are not going to make this change before a lockout.
1: Well, then there's nothing they could do. There's like, then it doesn't matter if Skubal is on the Brewers, the Rays, the Tigers, or the Dodgers. Then basically what you're saying is there is nothing that they could do, and this sport has ruined itself.
2: Baseball gets in their way more often than not, and it drives me crazy.
1: But nobody's providing a solution here.
2: And that's what's terrifying about it.
3: Because how do you fix it?
2: Because how do you fix it? Because both sides are so dug in on their stance. And I see both sides of the coin.
3: I don't
2: know. If I'm a PA, why am I saying take money off the table for my guys? If I'm the owners, why am I saying let's not make this more competitive so that fans care more and that more teams have a chance to win, which makes us money? These owners should be held accountable. The ones that don't spend, mind you, I feel like the Dodgers are taking so much heat today, but I will repeat myself over and over again. They have done nothing wrong. Mm-hmm. They are better at this than everybody else. They are operating within the rules and operating with the financials that they have. That doesn't make it less palatable for fans across Major League Baseball.
1: I think we should talk. Go ahead. I'm sorry, Kim.
3: I think I understand what you're saying, Michelle. I just think baseball used to be America's pastime. I think there are a lot of reasons why it isn't now. I don't think just if you spread out the superstars across teams, I don't think that makes baseball America's pastime again. I think when you watch the NFL, and kudos to Roger Goodell and the NFL owners, like they're not just kids playing the sport, but the international aspect of it. I just think there are just different reasons why baseball has sort of fallen off.
2: Let me ask you a question. Dodgers Rays World Series. What two faces are on the marquee? Ohtani and blank.
1: It has to be from the other team?
2: Yes. The fact that you had...
1: If I say
2: Bengals-Rams, it's Stafford-Burrow or Miles Garrett-Burrow.
1: A good thing, because here's
2: no,
1: why.
2: No, but the fact that there's... you, as someone that sits here for 4 hours every day talking sports on the top of your head...
1: I just didn't know if I was okay if I said Skubal or Freeman or Mookie or somebody on the Dodgers.
2: But I'm talking about the Rays. That we as sports fans, this is the best team in the American League.
1: Understood.
2: That we can't, off the top of our head, say this is the face on the marquee if they get to the World Series is a problem for baseball.
1: Okay, so this is the most unique part about this argument. Your point you just made, you think fairly, makes your point. Mm-hmm. And I think the point you just made makes my point, which is maybe why that they're in this stalemate, because for me, as somebody who does like the super team, the fact that there's no name and face of the Rays, imagine if they win. They have 7 games to win 4 against, as you said, Kmart, the new evil empire. Imagine if they win. So if there's no salary cap and there's no end of this battle in sight, And now we need the hero and the villain and the we have a storyline.
2: But you're assuming that people are going to tune in and care.
1: They're going to root against the Dodgers.
3: I feel that's what I was going to say. You don't think that as much as the whole super team thing, I think people root against the same with the Patriots. People rooted against them. People root against the team that has it all. And I feel like most of now, mind you, how many people are actually tuning into the World Series versus some other things? But that
2: it's
3: I don't
2: not
3: think
2: the Super Bowl. It's not
3: but,
2: a guarantee,
3: right? But I also don't think that's. I get what you're saying, but the reason baseball doesn't have the same kind of eyeballs, I don't think is just because of the haves and the have-nots. I think there are a lot of other reasons why that's the case.
1: It's launch day for our brand new lineup today. Golic's coming up 10 until noon Eastern time. Matt and Myron, 3 p. to 5 p. Eastern time today. We will talk to our buddy Myron Metcalf next about his new show that is coming to the weekdays from the weekends. 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
4: Hey, this is Rich Eisen. Coming up on Monday, Thursday Night Football's Andrew Whitworth joins us to talk some ball. 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
4: 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Matt and Myron, 3 p. to 5 p. Eastern time, along with Michelle Smallman, Kimberly A. Martin in for Canty today. Evan Cohen with you and joining us now. One half of the team that is going to dominate beginning at 3 p.m. Eastern time today, Monday through Friday. 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Matt Jones, Myron Metcalf, awesome show. Now you get to hear more of it. And Myron, father first, joins us here in Unsportsmanlike. Myron, congratulations. You deserve it. We appreciate you joining us.
5: Hey, I thank you so much, as always, and just appreciate all the support. 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
5: I give it most of the credit, honestly. I think, you know, people are still asking me about this show, Michelle. They're asking me if the Gucci Mane readings will continue. Hmm. I don't know if you can do that every day, so I may try to mix it in, but I got to give Gucci Mane some of the credit for everything that has unfolded for me with the show. And we may have to bring it back for Matt and Myron.
6: I think you might need to get Gucci on the show, Myron.
5: That'd be great. Yes.
4: By the way,
5: did you let me in the studio? Like, I don't know. How far does this go? Well, do we get a song? Like, I'd love to explore all the possibilities of Gucci Mane.
4: Why not?
6: Oh, an intro song? Like we see on a sitcom, but yes. Gucci Mane does the intro song to Matt and Myron? Yeah. I'm cooking.
5: No, I'm rapping. It's me. It's Gucci Mane. It's Myron featuring Gucci Mane.
4: Oh.
7: I actually like that a lot less, Myron. Yeah. I'm not going to lie.
6: Wow. What about Gucci featuring Myron? Would you be open to that possibility?
5: We could talk about it, but I like the other way better. I think he should compliment me. He does the chorus, and I'm doing the actual rapping. I think that works.
4: I'm so glad, Myron, you said what you said about the time on Unsportsmanlike, like helping get 3 to 5 Eastern with Matt and Myron, because Michelle said the same thing, actually, about you guys.
6: Oh, I did not.
4: Anyway, so you were at SummerSlam in Minnesota last night, which I'm glad you went to night two, because that means you saw Danhausen, and Matt Jones and I have given you a hard time because you're not in on Danhausen. How dare you? But how was night two of SummerSlam for you?
5: It was great. It was electric. You know, I think Roman Reigns, Seth Rollins was one of the best matches I've seen, and just the environment was so amazing. I haven't been to a wrestling event, I think, since I was a kid and went to, like, WCW Nitro or something like that. So I haven't been in the building with wrestling fans, but wrestling fans are so welcoming. It was a lot of high-fiving. Like, they make you high-five after every match. Like, that's one thing I'd never experienced. But everyone was just excited, and I love the energy in the building. I think Minneapolis proved they can host another big wrestling event. Give us WrestleMania. Give us everything if you're the WWE.
4: It was a great crowd last night. The Roman Reigns, Seth Rollins match was amazing, with a tribute kind of, and maybe an allusion to the Shield at the end of it. It was awesome. Kevin Owens coming back out of nowhere to start the night. It was a great night. And Justin Jefferson kicked it off. Mm. And all the Vikings were kind of front row watching along yesterday, which was a great thing, obviously, with everything going. Why are you staring at me like this? What did I do wrong?
7: You're talking. I'm just looking
4: okay.
7: at you.
4: I don't know. You never know with Kmart over here that she's mad at me about something. Anyway, Myron,
5: did you talk about your shoes yet, Evan?
4: No.
5: Has she mentioned your shoe game?
4: Because
5: you know, Kmart made me change my entire shoe game. I don't know if y'all know that.
6: No,
7: I'm an influencer. I told you, Evan, I'm an influencer. Go ahead, Myron. Tell the world.
5: So years ago on Sunday morning, when she would make appearances, you know, before she became the big superstar she is now, right? She would talk about my shoe game, and she would say like I didn't have the right shoes. And I thought I had good shoes, but she didn't approve. Because, you know, she has the best shoe collection at ESPN.
6: She does.
5: So it made me, you know, it made me kind of look at myself in the mirror. And since then, I have purchased more shoes in the last couple of years than I ever have in my entire life. And she gets the credit for that. Like, she changed my whole shoe game, because I was like, I don't ever want her to see me out and see my shoes and give me a look. So I wanted her approval And I hope I've received that with my upgraded shoe game.
7: What can I say? When I say I'm an influencer, I mean I'm
6: But
7: an
6: do
7: influencer.
6: You approve of Myron's updated shoe
7: I
6: game?
7: I approve of Myron putting more thought in his attire from head to toe now.
6: But that doesn't mean that you like what he's got going on.
7: You know,
6: it's not a yes, Myron.
7: No. Myron is something. But like,
8: he went from an F to a D in school.
7: You know,
5: it's better.
7: And now that he and Gucci Mane are gonna tag team this little intro, let's manifest that. I feel like he's gonna need to make sure that when that happens, that his footwear
6: that he's coming correct.
7: That he is coming correct. He cannot embarrass me out there. Yeah.
5: Yeah, I will. I don't get an A from it, but I'm better. I'm better than I was. So I'm really trying to
7: and
5: just.
7: That's growth. You know, that's really the point game. Of life. It's about growth.
4: Myron Metcalf, Matt Myron, weekdays 3 p.m. to 5 p.m. Eastern here on ESPN Radio. Our producer, Nuno, would like to know if silk is going to be involved in any of your outfits.
6: Oh, yes. Great question.
4: You're a silk connoisseur.
5: Silk? I don't.
6: Lover
5: of fine silks. I mean, on camera, I don't know how much silk I would, because, you know, that looks a little bit like 94 music video. Mm. So I don't know if I want to do that. Will we play some silk? I thought maybe that's what you were referencing. Of course, there's going to be a lot of 90s R&B involved.
4: That's Matt's request, I know. Matt has asked for a lot of 90s R&B.
5: Well, he can play whatever he wants to play. I'm playing all of the 90s R&B. I mean, that certainly would be a part of the show for me. Some Blackstreet, Silk. Mm. You know, mixing a little Jodeci, Boys to Men. Like, I'm going to put all that in the show.
8: The Players
5: Will. 112, of course.
6: Of course, 112.
7: Wait, say, Myron.
5: Next. I don't know if you remember Next.
6: Too Close.
8: Next. Let's go.
6: Both of us at the same time. Too Close.
8: Yes, back again.
6: Casey and JoJo, Myron.
8: Yeah. All my life.
7: How do, okay.
5: Casey and JoJo, the whole crew, all of Jodeci. I mean, I want them on the show. If they're listening, again, if you're a 90s R&B, Babyface, where you at? If you are a 90s R&B
8: so
5: legend,
8: underrated.
5: Call us.
8: So underrated.
7: I just saw Babyface perform at Essence Fest, and he was fantastic.
6: Amazing.
7: These kids don't know. But Myron, yeah. I thought you did want to do a feature with a certain one named diva named Beyonce. Is that not true?
6: Oh, yeah.
5: Oh, if I could, you mean? If she would be involved, oh, I would.
7: I mean,
5: the queen? I don't call her Beyonce. I just say the queen.
6: And everyone knows who you're talking about.
5: People,
7: exactly.
5: Yeah, when I say the queen, I'm talking about Beyonce. I don't know what other people I'm talking about, but yeah, I mean, we're going to get some Beyonce involved for sure because she is the queen. And listen, if she needs some help writing songs, I think I can contribute. I really do. Michelle and I talked about this.
6: Didn't we do this on air, Myron, where we were... Remember when you and I hosted together, and I don't remember exactly what it was about Beyonce, but we were laughing so hard that I couldn't breathe. So when I laugh really hard, no sound comes out. I'm a silent laugher, and that is not good for radio, just so everyone knows. But Myron had me laughing so hard about Beyonce. I don't remember exactly what it was, Myron, but I could not breathe. So
5: I was telling you the songs I think I could write. You know, because I think, you know, me and Beyonce would be good collaboration. Gucci Mane, Beyonce, bring them all to the show. Yeah. I want them all involved.
4: By the way, speaking of one named divas, Smalls today said something that she is outraged at the Dodgers for acquiring Tarik Skubal. Are you?
5: Yes. I mean, who wants to watch the Dodgers continue on this road of acquiring top talent? Like, hey, I'm from Milwaukee, the Brewers should have them. Like, I don't know how that happened. But it's getting hard to watch the sport and feel like everybody has a chance. Like, I don't know how you can be a Dodgers fan unless you are actually a born and raised Dodgers fan. Like, anybody who just jumped on the bandwagon in the last 3, 4, 5, 6 years, I don't want to talk to those people because I think they're making the sport worse. A team like Milwaukee, that's who you should root for, the underdogs. But if the teams like the Dodgers continue to get players like this, how can anybody compete? And then how can you actually enjoy the sport? That's my thing.
7: But don't you think, Myron, that people will actually root for the underdog? Like, don't you like, I think that's part of sports watching. Like, everybody loves the underdog. So I don't think that the Dodgers necessarily having everything, the Monstars, as Michelle called them, I don't think that suddenly makes people turn off the TV. I think people might actually start rooting for the other teams facing them. No?
5: There will be some people rooting for the underdog. I mean, I'm from Milwaukee. I don't know how many people have rooted for us over the years. Like, maybe that's a more recent occurrence. You know, I don't know anybody who's like, hey, let's go to Milwaukee for summer vacations. I don't know. We've got to be an overlooked underdog. I think it's much easier to be a part of a winning operation. So there would be a lot of people who will say, hey, I've been with the Dodgers the whole time because they like the feeling of winning, and it's hard to imagine them losing against anyone. So I just think in general, if you're Major League Baseball, how can this continue? Like, how can you expect people to feel like there's some sense of parity when these things continue to happen within the sport?
4: Matt and Myron, weekdays 3 p.m. to 5 p.m. Eastern time. It's going to be awesome. Matt Jones, Myron Metcalf, each and every day, Monday through Friday. You probably listen to them on Sunday morning, cracking up, laughing, having a great time, and they'll do it 5 days a week, 3 p.m. to 5 p.m. Eastern. Myron, thank you as always. We appreciate it. Congrats and best of luck today.
5: Thank you. John B., call me, man. Let's get in the studio.
4: John B.'s great.
6: John B.'s awesome.
4: They John B. is, that's a great one. John B. is amazing and has Tupac's blessing, right? I mean, Tupac did multiple songs with John B. It's pretty impressive. That's what everybody, what are you looking at me like that for? Both of you with the looks. I'm going to have to turn my back to both of you.
7: Every day, this one surprises me, this Evan.
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11: Jaylen Brown
12: 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I think you've seen a couple of tweets about it. The Celtics basically traded Jaylen Brown and LeBron James for Paul George and two number ones. Cool. It seems like anywhere that Jaylen Brown ended up going, LeBron probably would have went there because that would have been the best basketball spot to try to win a championship.
0: 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Amber and Ian.
13: One could argue the last couple years with Patrick Mahomes, not his best years in the NFL, even when he was healthy. 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
3: Was not a great look.
4: All right, time for unsportsmanlike moments of the day. So, big wedding weekend in and around the NBA. Three weddings, to my knowledge, occurred this weekend in the NBA. Kevon Looney, former Warrior, now of the Lakers. Mm-hmm. Tyrese Halliburton, who had 50 Cent performing at his wedding.
5: Very cool.
4: And Donovan Mitchell.
6: Who married Coco Jones.
5: Correct.
4: And at their wedding in Connecticut this weekend, Jaylen Brown clearly was filming Jalen Brunson. And Jalen Brunson gave Jaylen Brown this look that is now going to become a meme.
6: The greatest.
4: How would you describe
5: it? It's
4: look?
5: On the meme Mount
4: because
5: Rushmore.
4: Obviously, for those on the radio, you can't see this, but on television, you can.
6: That's
4: but just search Jalen Brunson.
6: See in your nightmares, Eastern Conference. Hello.
4: He's just
5: and
4: staring.
5: San Antonio.
6: Hello.
4: He's staring while dancing side to side.
5: It's like
4: at Jalen Brown.
5: It's a slow sway from. So imagine this: Jalen Brunson in a gray suit, white button-down shirt, black tie. He sways slowly side to side with a closed mouth, very content smile.
6: Yeah.
5: And Jaylen Brown, the video work, impeccable here because mm-hmm. it's like a slow zoom in on the face. Mm-hmm. But Jalen Brunson is looking directly into the camera
6: dead
5: like,
6: into his soul.
5: Aha, yeah. I got you.
6: Yeah, yeah. It's beautiful.
5: Did that describe it
4: and
5: appropriately?
4: There's one other add-on that I know both of you love. When he turns
6: and looks at Josh Hart
5: and yells, Josh.
6: Josh.
4: Like, basically, this guy is filming me. We got to take him down this
5: but
4: year.
5: But isn't this Jalen Brunson in a nutshell? Mm-hmm. I'm going to snatch your soul while smiling and then talk to my best friend about it who did it with me.
6: Yeah.
5: Like, that video is what we got in the postseason from Jalen Brunson in a nutshell.
6: That gif is going to make its epic run this season.
4: Let me also point out how healthy of a human Donovan Mitchell is. I don't know if I got swept by a team as badly as I did if I'm Donovan Mitchell that I can invite their best player and their star role player to my wedding.
5: If you were getting married now, would you invite me to your wedding?
6: Would you invite
5: me? Because I beat you in the word of the day all the time.
6: Honestly, you catch a lot of L's when paired against us. So,
4: well,
6: okay. I mean,
5: although you two were together today, which
6: today
5: I didn't
6: was
5: like.
6: Very, very, very surprising.
5: Foreign.
6: Honestly, we haven't agreed since we agreed on Nickelback.
5: I'm fine being on the opposite side of this debate.
4: You're a huge Nickelback fan, which surprised me.
6: Back in the day.
5: Huge?
6: Back
4: She's
6: in the day.
4: She's a huge Nickelback fan.
6: Whoa, I don't know about huge. Back in the day.
5: What's your favorite Nickelback song?
4: Never made it as a woman.
6: Someday. Okay, first of all, how dare you? Wow. Someday.
5: How does it go?
6: Someday, somehow, right now. I don't know. I don't know.
5: Is this it?
6: Weren't we able to see the signs that we missed?
4: It's not that bad, I gotta tell you. They get unnecessarily hated on.
5: Really makes me want to go mow the lawn.
6: Okay, anyway, guys, Nickelback was a thing back in the day.
4: Okay.
6: Yeah, anyway, Kmart before she jumped out of planes.
4: Why would you assume I would invite you even if I beat you in word of the
6: Evan,
4: day? Just out of curiosity.
6: Evan.
4: All right.
5: Wow.
4: Hat tip to Nuno on this. Orioles Television Network, Ben McDonald, former great pitcher for the Orioles, had this to say about his hair care habits.
7: A little bit high for Bradish. You think you use the same amount of product in your hair as Brandon Marsh does?
8: No way. For me, it's just a bar of soap.
7: A bar of soap?
8: Yeah. I've never used shampoo. Not once, ever. Just a bar of soap in the hair. Also don't have much hair.
7: Marsh into right. Tavares

0: is there.
1: You have never used shampoo?
0: Never.
1: In your life?
0: Never.
1: Now, not when you were a kid?
0: No, just a bar of soap in the shower. That's all I need. You use shampoo?
1: Yeah.
0: Why?
1: Doesn't everybody else be?
0: I don't know.
1: I mean,
0: it's just a bar of soap. It's simple. All you need is a bar of soap.
2: Okay, just to be clear, because I know everybody's probably Googling it. He's not bald.
3: No. But I did just Google, is it good to use a bar of soap on your hair? No.
4: It's
3: traditional bar soap is generally not good for your hair. It can leave your hair dry, frizzy, and tangled. Instead, use a gentle shampoo or a true pH balance shampoo formulated for hair.
4: You guys already have the 2-in-1 shampoo. Guys want to simplify the steps to the point where there
3: and
4: are
3: why?
4: None.
3: And why? You already have a very streamlined and easy routine.
4: Yeah.
5: What are you yelling at me for? I didn't say this. I use shampoo. Here's the thing.
4: Perk Plus, is that what you use?
5: No, I've had used that in my life, yeah.
4: Perk Plus?
5: Like 100 years ago. I'll use shampoo as a soap if I need at times, but I will not use soap as a shampoo if I don't have to.
3: You will use shampoo as a soap, but not soap as... Okay,
5: if I have to. If I'm like short of one, like whatever.
3: I follow.
5: But I use soap, and then I also use shampoo. And I shower a gazillion times a day. I don't understand that.
4: That is weird. Or like guys that just like wash their face with soap?
5: As opposed to what? What do you mean?
3: Well, that's different because it's skin.
4: Yeah, but...
3: I would never, because it's harsh. But it also still does get the job done.
5: What about Pat?
4: You can't use the body soap and on the face.
5: Pat, now that you've shaved your head... Do you use shampoo?
3: Yeah, do you shampoo?
4: Yeah, what do you do? Do you shampoo your dome?
6: Yeah, I still do.
3: Why?
6: Because
4: he has hair follicles there.
3: Yeah, you do. He does.
6: I asked the barber, and he said, no, still shampoo. And I said, okay. It was my first question.
3: Is it a different type of shampoo or same one?
6: No, same one. I have a different shampoo for my beard.
7: Pat also started conditioning his beard, I think, recently.
3: Mm. How's that going?
4: You should do that.
6: Yeah, I have a different soap and a different conditioner for my beard.
5: You know who's outraged by this? I'm not kidding. Nuno is outraged by this Ben McDonald no shampoo.
3: Nuno, what's going on?
8: Well, I mean, have some respect for yourself. Also, I have so many questions. Like, are you using two different shampoo bars of soap? Like one for like...
4: No, that man is not using
7: sounds
4: two
7: like
4: different
7: just one.
4: Bars.
3: It's
7: sounds
3: a singular like bar.
7: Which is nasty.
4: Yes.
5: I put the soap on my hands.
3: But that means you're using it all over your body and then on top of your head? Gross.
5: No, I'm not. I'm saying...
3: No, I'm saying...
5: Oh, him. He's using that approach.
4: I think he's just taken the ivory soap and going to town everywhere.
6: I think bars of soap are gross in general.
7: I'm pro bar soap.
5: The more liquidy soap at times, too.
4: The liquidy soap.
3: Because it's an individual use?
5: Yeah, exactly.
3: Just in, bar of soap.
8: Just invest in products. Invest in products.
5: Two guys who shampoo, the Golics, coming up next. We're on a Tuesday. We're on Sports and Like.
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28: 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He's got a hitting streak, and he's doing it by driving in runs as well.
27: Yordan Alvarez tied a career high with 4 hits. Jeremy Pena hit a home run and extended his hit streak to 14 games as the Houston Astros used a 4-run 7th inning to pull away from the Texas Rangers 7-3. They start a series with the Blue Jays tonight at 6:40 on 100.7 The Score. Texas Rangers will try to right the ship tonight at home versus the San Francisco Giants. Since the All-Star break, the Rangers have averaged 4.13 runs per game, which ranks 16th in the majors. Meanwhile, they've allowed 5.44 runs per game on average, the third most in the bigs. Hence, their 6-10 record since the break. Pre-game is at 6:30 on Double T 97.3. Jadeveon Clowney is returning to the Houston Texans, the team that selected him number one in the 2014 NFL Draft. He confirmed a report that he had agreed to a contract with the Texans, telling the Houston Chronicle that he has, quote, grown up and learned the game a lot more since. I'm Jeff McGuire for the Double T Sports Network.
29: 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The end of the bench is on 100.7 The Score. 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
30: If you're sitting at the end of the bench, don't worry, you're not alone. 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

0: Welcome in, 100.7 The Score. It is the end of the bench. Robert alongside David Gallier. Lucas White behind the glass today. It is a Monday. We've got the trade deadline going on today, so we'll talk about the Major League Baseball trade deadline as it happens. We've already had a few moves this morning. We'll have Lucas White updating us on the trades as they go. We'll probably wait till the headlines to do the big ones from the morning, and then if they happen during the show, we'll break in and talk about them. A couple of guys already moving this morning out of the AL West around Major League Baseball. The Angels sellers. The Astros now in first place and have won another silver boot as they swept the Rangers this weekend. Woof. And I don't know that the Rangers... I don't know what the Rangers are doing. I don't know what they plan on doing now. They're not out of it, but they're not necessarily in it either with the current state of things. It's such a weird season for the AL West, because even the winner of the AL West doesn't seem in it. I don't know. We'll talk through that today. I don't know what they're going to do. Maybe the Rangers' first move of the day will clue us into what's happening. I think the worst thing you can do when you're middling and not set up for next year is to stand pat. But I'm afraid the Rangers are going to do just that, and then they'll have to figure it out in the offseason. We are in the First United Bank studio. You can chime in a variety of ways. You can call in on the Visual Edge IT hotline, 806-771-0973. 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David, how you doing?
1: Good. How are you doing, Rob, bro?
0: I'm doing well.
1: Yeah?
0: Yeah.
1: We made it could be the Texas Rangers, right?
0: Yeah. I unplugged a Sunday, so I'm feeling refreshed. Sometimes you just gotta ignore what's going on.
1: I try to my best.
0: I made my hand head in the sand yesterday. Yeah,
1: I tried to do that the best I could, but sometimes I was telling Lucas this. Sometimes when you do that, then you leave yourself free to think about other things, and then you look ahead to what you have to do this week, and you're like, no, maybe I should have just been on social media the entire time.
0: I did make birria tacos yesterday. Okay. You ever have those?
1: Yeah, I think so. Are those are they the ones that are kind of fried? Is that what I'm thinking of?
0: Yeah. It's like you make like a roast type thing.
1: Mm-hmm.
0: And
1: then you
0: put the cheese and you dip the tortilla into the oil.
1: Yep.
0: Fry them on the grill.
1: Mm-hmm.
0: Unbelievable. So good. And I've made them before, like from scratch. You know, doing the chilies, and you cook the chilies and the arbols and the whatever. You're putting the cloves and the cinnamon and the oregano in the broth. You're making the whole thing, and then you cook the meat in there, and then you're blending it and straining it and making the consomme. I've done all that before. This time, we just used a birria bomb. Are you familiar with a bath bomb?
1: Mm-hmm.
0: It's that, but seasoning.
1: That'd probably work well with that, as opposed to having to make it all.
0: And I'll be honest, just as good.
1: Good? Yeah, I know. That's the frustrating thing about it. You know, you want to make all this stuff, and you're like, I'm going to make this, and you know, you spend the hours with some things that you do with that, and you're like, I could have just bought it somewhere else.
0: It was just as good. Do a little chuck roast, some short ribs in there. I mean, it was unbelievable.
1: was about to say, I just wait to get those. I mean, I know I can get them at multiple places, but there's this place in just outside of Plano that I've eaten there a couple times, and that's what I get every time now.
0: The birria tacos were like super viral for like 6 months a couple years ago.
1: Yeah.
0: Everyone had them. Mm-hmm. Everyone was making them. That's when we made them originally, but I hadn't had many since.
1: The only time I have them whenever I go. Right.
0: Well, it still is a process to make it all, but it was very good. Anyways, I spent like 4 hours doing that. I wasn't doing much else.
1: Locked in on that. Hey, there's nothing wrong with that. There's absolutely nothing wrong with that.
0: The nephew turns 17 today.
1: Wow. Happy birthday.
0: Bo Davis, the running back, if you've heard.
1: What a day to have your birthday, first day of practice. Yeah. Get out there. Get up early, bud.
0: Yeah. Hey, enjoy your 6:30 wake-up call out there. So I'm sure he's already having a good time.
1: I would hope so. I saw I've been taking my son to a different form of workouts for a while, and this is the first time the parking lot was full of other cars. And so, yep, I saw a bunch of football players out there this morning, that's for sure.
0: The cross country / band practices.
1: Mm-hmm.
0: We did the two-a-days. Right, in high school. Yeah. I don't even know if they do those anymore. And if they do them, they're split, right? You do one in the morning, one in the afternoon.
1: Yeah.
0: Anyways, football two-a-days straight into band two-a-days was just a brutal. It might be the worst week of the school year. Especially when you're carrying around a sousaphone.
1: Yeah.
0: And it's just,
1: I know somebody that does that.
0: Right, yeah. Yeah.
1: After running miles in the morning?
0: Yeah. Which I never ran the miles, but I was running other things at football practice, and then going out, you eat a banana, and then you go lug around a sousaphone.
1: Yeah.
0: You go out and watch the marching band or whatever. You don't really think about what they're doing all week. It's a lot of practice.
1: They practice.
0: And memorization and.
1: Dude, I think they practice more than some of the teams at the schools. A lot of the teams at the schools.
0: I would believe that. I mean, we were around competitions. You march for an hour during the school day, during band practice, and then we would do night practices after football practice once a week.
1: It seems like. They still do. It seems like they practice so much, man.
0: I mean, it's crazy.
1: I mean, trust me.
0: But the shows are great.
1: No, they're awesome.
0: The bands in Lubbock do a great job. I always enjoy getting to listen to those at halftime. I like to do the listen in.
1: Yeah.
0: On the bands during the broadcasts. I don't know if anybody else enjoys that, but I always give you a couple of minutes of the band on my broadcasts.
1: I enjoy it.
0: Clint will be in charge this year, so I don't know if he'll let me do that.
1: Clint's in charge? Oh, boy.
0: I'm his number two this year. All right, more after this. We'll get some headlines. Major League Baseball trade deadline going on.
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4: 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Matches his career high with a 14-game hitting streak. JP off and racing to start this one.
3: Yordan Alvarez tied a career high with 4 hits. Jeremy Pena hit a home run and extended his hit streak to 14 games as the Houston Astros used a 4-run 7th inning to pull away from the Texas Rangers 7-3. The win pushed Houston up 2.5 games over Texas in the West for first place. They start a series with the Blue Jays tonight at 6:40 on 100.7 The Score. Texas Rangers will try to right the ship tonight at home versus the San Francisco Giants. Pre-game at at 6:30 on Double T 97.3. The judge who granted the right to play another year of college sports to some athletes whose eligibility ran out last school year issued a new order that makes clear that the ruling does not include football players who signed a pro contract this summer and then had a change of heart. The U.S. District Judge Charlotte Sweeney responded to an NCAA request for clarity about her findings ruling that granted a fifth year to athletes who graduated high school in 2022 and were not included in the new NCAA rule that allows five seasons of eligibility for Division I players. 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I'm Jeff McGuire for the Double T Sports Network.
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5: 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Game on, Lubbock. Filling you in on last night's scores and keeping you up to date with the latest sports headlines today. 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

0: Welcome back. Honor Boy 7 the score. It is the end of the bench. Of course, we'll start with some Major League Baseball headlines from the games this weekend. The AL West has a new leader, and I'm not gonna toot my own horn here, but I did feel like it was pretty inevitable that the Astros were going to win the series this weekend. And I said on Friday that I thought the Astros were just going to – well, I mean, I said they were going to win the AL West if they won this weekend, and I thought they would win this weekend. And it does feel like they are firmly in the driver's seat now. And at 58-55, the Rangers at 55-57 – the Mariners hanging around at 55-58. They won on Sunday over the Twins. It doesn't feel like it's over, but in a lot of ways, it feels like it's over.
1: You mentioned it in the first segment. I think we'll know a lot more by the end of the day, right?
0: Yes.
1: If a Jock Peterson or a Jake Berger are moved.
0: Look, you have an older pitcher that has a year of control, I believe, that would really benefit some contender as a fourth guy.
1: Which one is that?
0: Nathan Eovaldi.
1: Okay. I was hoping you wouldn't say that. I didn't know. I knew you had DeGrom for a longer.
0: Yeah, DeGrom is a harder contract to move. But Eovaldi would be an easy piece to move. And some contender out there needs a third or fourth guy, and Eovaldi would be a great third or fourth guy.
1: Yeah.
0: He's not been a great one or two this season at times. At times he's looked vintage Eovaldi. Now, do I want to sell? Do I want to sell off a bunch of people? Not really, but am I aching to keep Jake Berger on the roster? Am I aching to keep Jock Peterson on the roster? I think Nathan Eovaldi would be the one where I'd be like, man, I wish you could keep him around, but at some point... Right? At some point, he's going to leave.
1: Yeah. You might as well get something from him.
0: You might as well get something from him. And if he leaves via retirement or if he leaves via free agency, either way, he's at the end of his career. And this is a business. And if you don't think you're going to be able to finish strong, I don't know if you have the pieces to buy anything of meaning. And so I think if you were buyers here, it'd be like Silsith and Ohapi that you got last week, and I just don't know that that does anything for you.
1: No, I think if you're, yeah.
0: You bought a triple-A catcher and a pretty good reliever. Now, you didn't spend a bunch, but it's not game-changing.
1: Yeah, but I don't know what you have to give up that is going to help you.
0: No.
1: You know what I'm saying?
0: I think the biggest thing that helps you right now is getting Sebastian Walcott major league at-bats.
1: Yeah.
0: And if you need to create space to do that so he can DH every day, create the space. And Jock Peterson, by the way, is never going to be higher trade bait than he is
1: I know that,
0: today.
1: That's why you need to get rid of him, because he has 20 home runs,
0: yeah.
1: Right?
0: Yes. So high.
1: Yeah, get rid
0: get
1: of
0: get
1: him.
0: Get something from
1: yeah,
0: him.
1: Get some. Do you see how many home runs going into the weekend Cal Raleigh had? 11,
0: yeah.
1: I think.
0: Yeah.
1: 11. So Jock Peterson's doubled that, and not many Rangers fans would be too hurt if he was gone.
0: No.
1: I think you get what, and you're probably not going to get a lot, but get whatever you can for Jock Peterson at this point.
0: Absolutely. Can you walk us through some of the trades from this morning here, Lucas?
2: There's obviously going to be a lot of minor league players, but I'm just going to mention the big names.
0: Yeah.
2: The San Francisco Giants did let go of Luis
0: Arraez.
1: Arraez.
0: Yeah. I wanted him as a Ranger. If you were going to make a big move, that's the one I wanted.
2: Unfortunately, he's going to Philly.
0: Yeah.
2: Just another... stat team that a lot of people don't talk about.
0: When they're in a weird spot, right? If you're just looking at the standings in the National League, I mean, they're 8 games behind the Braves, but in shouting distance of, well, maybe, oh, maybe they're a half game out or tied with the second wild card spot. Maybe they're tied with the second wild card spot, with the Cubs having the first wild card spot. So you're getting Luis Arraez to make a wild card.
2: Yeah.
0: Right now.
2: Yeah. Which they're tied with Arizona.
0: And if with that rotation, you know, you have an opportunity, right? Of course, the blockbuster over the weekend was that Tarek Skubal goes to the Dodgers.
2: Yeah.
0: So it might be all moot anyways if the Dodgers are just going to buzzsaw through everybody. Who else is moving?
2: The Blue Jays, who are last in the AL East, shipped off Kevin Guzman to the Chicago Cubs for some... the Cubs have sought a playoff caliber starting pitcher at the deadline. So the Cubs are second place in the NL Central. So they got Kevin Guzman. So that should be an addition for that.
0: Six and a half back in the Central, but they're the leading wild card team.
2: Wild card, yes. Yeah. The Blue Jays, so they shipped off Guzman, but they did acquire Jose Soriano from the Angels for 3 prospects.
1: This doesn't make any sense.
0: Right. Yeah. So this is one of those teams that's simultaneously buying and selling.
2: Yeah.
0: How much control does Gausman have? How much control does Soriano have? There's probably some things there because I think the Blue Jays feel like they're just having an off year and they have the pieces that they want to run it back next year, probably, which is what the Rangers did last year after struggling on offense, and it did not work for them thus far.
2: Yeah.
0: Of course, they're right at 500, but doesn't seem like the smartest thing to do. By the way, the Rangers, a game and a half back of the Red Sox in the wild card. The Red Sox, though, are in the midst of their best stretch in the history of the Red Sox, I believe.
1: I believe so, yeah. The history.
0: Like 25-4, I think, in the last 29. And I think they've won their last 14 road games.
2: And they're currently on a 5-game winning streak.
0: 5-game winning streak.
2: 8 of the last 10.
0: And there was something else crazy. The last 3 series against teams over 500 were sweeps. Something else. One of those.
1: Yeah.
0: I mean, they are. You're in uncharted territory for the Red Sox, but the Red Sox still in the wild card picture, but gaining on the Yankees and the Rays.
2: Well, the Rays acquired right-hander Freddy Peralta from the Mets.
0: Okay.
2: As a Mets fan, I'm okay with that. Peralta hasn't really been who he has lately. So, but the Rays acquire Freddy Peralta, and the Yankees acquire from the Washington Nationals infielder Luis Garcia Jr. for 4 prospects. So the Yankees and Rays are definitely still at the top of the AL East, trying to acquire some last additions as they make a playoff push. Because the Yankees have the top seed in the wild card.

0: All right. You said Luis Castillo?
1: Garcia.
0: Garcia.
1: Luis Castillo.
0: I think Castillo also moved.
1: Went to the White Sox.
0: Yeah. From the Mariners.
1: Yeah.
0: The White Sox buying. Buying. That's crazy. It's a new world. Jeff is in there smiling very big back there. All right, more after this.
2: This is 100.7 The Score.
3: Yeah, and so, that's where one of those things, you want Baylor to win. It's good for the conference. We need them to win, but you're also like, but I really don't need y'all to get rolling either early in the season and with a bunch of confidence, so.
4: Thomas says, I was bitten by a dog on a Friday, if that counts, at work. Okay. Well, I guess that counts. So that, man, what kind of job are you working at that's got a dog biting you? Yeah,
3: got that dog in you.
4: Got that dog. Val says, pigeons. Those are rock pigeons and not native to North America. They were brought in along with starlings and house sparrows by a guy in New York who wanted to have all the birds mentioned in Shakespeare's sonnets. What a buffoon.
0: Yeah. Goodness.
3: That's throwing some knowledge. We got Shakespeare going.
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3: and Dr. Jekyll and Mr. Hyde today.
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3: us.
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4: John Daly's country album. 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
12: 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Chase one in the dirt. Dingler goes down. That's 10 strikeouts for Amai. His second straight start. And Alvarez hits it well to center. Back is Mullins on the warning track. He leaps. See you later! Yordan Alvarez, his second home run of the game. Ends it as the Astros walk off the Rays.
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0: Welcome back. 100.7 The Score. It is the end of the bench. It is time to answer the question of the day. I guess I haven't asked the question of the day yet, but we're going to put on our GM hats, David Collier.
1: Okay.
0: We're going to put on our GM hats, Lucas, so put your GM hat on in there. I got rid of some hats.
1: Yeah, that's probably tough for you.
0: Yeah. So,
1: just like light them on fire and push them into a playa lake?
0: No, I'm taking them to, yeah. I shot a flaming arrow at it, set them off in a pyre. Yeah. Viking funeral for my hats. No.
1: A burning pile of hats were found in a local playa lake this morning.
0: No, I did get rid of some hats. Anyways, we're putting on our GM hat. You are the Texas Rangers GM.
1: I'm 7 foot tall.
0: Well, he's the president.
1: Yeah, he is the president.
0: But he's the GM. I don't like the language of the duties there because I don't even know the other guy's name. So you're 7 feet tall. What are you doing first? No, I'm just kidding. You're the Rangers GM. Three moves. I'm going to give you three moves. What are the first three moves you're making today? Turn that on with your foot.
1: I guess I did.
0: You can feel it. You have fans under the desk.
1: Yeah, and I did not mean to turn it on.
0: Just kicked me with this foot. All right. You're the Rangers GM. Yes. What are the first three moves you're making today? That's the question of the day. You can answer it on the Yates Flooring Center chat line. We'll let David rip three moves here.
1: All right, well, I kind of gave away two of them.
0: Yes.
1: I'm sending Jake Berger wherever I can send him to get some kind of prospect. I know it's probably not going to be great, but just to get something to put in the farm system. Same exact thing with Jock Peterson. Thank you for your service. It didn't work out here. You've been great this year, and we're going to give you an opportunity to go make a postseason roster and maybe make a deep run somewhere else. Maybe we run into you in the playoffs and beat you.
0: I think you Jock Peterson is my first move. Now people are going to be like, oh, yeah, you hate Jock Peterson. I don't hate Jock Peterson. In fact, since I, ranted about him about a month and a half ago, he's been really good.
1: Yeah, he has.
0: Because the Rangers figured out, well, we should only bat him against left-handed pitching.
1: And that's why you have to get rid of him.
0: Right-handed pitching, right. But he's done exactly what you needed him to do to deal him at the deadline. This is he was perfect. He's been perfect for the last 2 months. Exactly what you needed him to do. Now sell him high. Don't trust that this is Jock Peterson forever. Sell hot. That's number one. Jock Peterson needs to be dealt today. Because I think you have, especially if Josh Young come back in the next 2 weeks, you have the pieces. You don't miss Jock Peterson too bad. Right?
1: No.
0: You're going to be about 500 with or without Jock Peterson. Goodbye.
1: Yep.
0: Now, Jake Berger, I don't know who's playing first base if Jake Berger's not on the roster.
1: Yes, I understand that.
0: But you have Ezekiel Duran, Josh Smith, Osuna, Nicky Lopez. I mean, you have four utility guys. Just utility the crap out of the first base role.
1: Yeah.
0: It's fine. You're not going to – Jake Berger's not out saving a bunch of defensive runs. He's not a bad first baseman. He's pretty good, but defensively.
1: Yeah.
0: But I don't know what you get back for Jake Berger, but you do clear space to get a first baseman you need next year.
1: Yeah.
0: And if you could even just get a little cash back or a reliever with control a year or two, you're probably not getting a major league stud reliever, but one of these guys in the minors or has some major league time already, but has a couple of years control. That's what you can get for Jake Berger. I think those are two good moves.
1: And the final one, I don't know. It's probably the route that you're going, Nathan Eovaldi, because Jordan Montgomery.
0: Cody Bradford.
1: Yeah, either one, but Jordan Montgomery's still, he had a rehab start to go here. But you have arms available to put in your starting rotation. Maybe not great arms, right? But they've been serviceable. They've been good in the past. And you get more out of that, like you said. You send him to a team that needs that end-of-the-rotation starter that gets them over the hump, that has postseason experience, that's why they're getting him in the first place. I think you can get more out of that. I don't know, like, maybe you get some first baseman from somebody there. Yeah.
0: Your rotation is thin. It has been, you know, Cal Quantrill has been your fifth for a while. But Jordan Montgomery, Bradford, Leiter is supposed to return at some point. You can bring somebody up for the minors that's doing something at either AA or AAA. There are options that you can still go 500. Again, if you were 10 games above 500 and 3 games back and in the wild card hunt, but a game and a half, whatever, like if you're in the National League and this is going on, if you're 3 games above 500, 5 games away, whatever it is, I'd be like, well, you know, you're playing pretty good. If you make the playoffs, Eovaldi certainly is a guy you want.
1: Yes.
0: But I would go Jock first. I would put Eovaldi second there because those are the two guys right now that have contracts to be traded. I would also have a real conversation about Corey Seager, but that contract is an albatross. Yeah. You can't get out of that.
1: If somebody was willing to take it, though, you have to listen at this point, right?
0: Yeah, I think so. I mean, he has been worth it.
1: Without a doubt, yeah.
0: 100%. He's worth it if he, you know, lollygags around for the next 5 years. Because you want to
1: win a World Series.
0: And yeah. He was the World Series MVP.
1: Yeah.
0: You do not win that World Series if he's not on the roster.
2: Sports Illustrated has the top three Rangers that are possibly could be moved today. Jock Peterson and Jake Berger are two of them. The third, maybe y'all can speak on this, but it says Nicky Lopez.
0: Yeah, he's a guy that came in this year. I think, man, who DFA'd him? I think it was a DFA or a Rule 5 or something like that. So Nicky Lopez comes in. He's performed well. I don't know what you're getting from Nicky Lopez or for Nicky Lopez. I also don't know what, like, if a contender needs a utility guy, he goes and is somebody's utility guy.
1: Yeah.
0: Right now, he's your, you know, second baseman. But again, is Josh Smith going to figure it out again? Because you can just bring Josh Smith back up. Or Sebastian Walcott. Now, he's not playing in the field right now, but allegedly he's medically cleared to begin doing so at some point. I don't know if you want to rush back what's going on in the field, but I would have Sebastian Walcott DHing full time tomorrow. Just to get Major League at-bats. Do you have some breaking news?
1: We do have a little more breaking news. The Phillies are trading three-time batting champion. Oh, wait a minute. I did not realize that trade also includes Caleb Killian.
0: Oh, the Luis Arraez?
1: Yeah, he's going to the Phillies as well.
0: Nice.
1: They misspelled it, but I can't imagine they have a Caleb Killian with a K.
0: Oh, they even double K?
1: Yeah.
0: Caleb Killian?
1: Yeah.
2: The Phillies are moving Bryce Harper to the outfield to put Luis in the infield. And then Alec Baum will be first baseman and Bryson Stout will be third.
0: So and Harper goes?
2: Harper goes to right field, probably.
0: And Schwarber's DH.
2: Yeah.
1: Why did they spell his name wrong?
0: Who was it?
1: Bob Nightingale. Like
0: they have another Caleb Killian?
1: Absolutely not.
0: Double A Caleb Killian with two Ks.
1: It was so confusing they had to get rid of one of them. Yeah. Yeah.
0: Closer, Caleb Killian. More after this.
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12: That ball towards the wall and left is going to be gone! A line drive bullet! Just when you mentioned the power, Jeremy Pena hits his 13th of the year. He's got a hitting streak, and he's doing it by driving in runs as well.
11: Yordan Alvarez tied a career high with four hits. Jeremy Pena hit a home run and extended his hit streak to 14 games as the Houston Astros used a four-run seventh inning to pull away from the Texas Rangers 7-3. They start a series with the Blue Jays tonight at 6:40 on 100.7 The Score. Texas Rangers will try to right the ship tonight at home versus the San Francisco Giants. Since the All-Star break, the Rangers have averaged 4.13 runs per game, which ranks 16th in the majors. Meanwhile, they've allowed 5.44 runs per game on average, the third most in the bigs. Hence, their 6-10 record since the break. Pre-game is at 6:30 on Double T 97.3. Jadeveon Clowney is returning to the Houston Texans, the team that selected him number one in the 2014 NFL draft. He confirmed a report that he had agreed to a contract with the Texans, telling the Houston Chronicle that he has, quote, grown up and learned the game a lot more since. I'm Jeff McGuire for the Double T Sports Network.
3: If you believe referees should have to explain themselves in post-game interviews, you've come to the right place. 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Game on, Lubbock.

0: Welcome back. The score is the end of the bench. You know what I just forgot, David Collier?
1: What did you just forgot?
0: We were talking about the Nationals trading for Jack Siebert.
1: Mm-hmm.
0: I totally forgot that he was a Red Raider.
1: You did? He was only a Red Raider for a year, but still.
0: I was like, man, that name sounds so familiar.
1: Why do you think I brought it up?
0: Well, I know. Well, no, I brought it up.
1: Well, but I said his name before you even.
0: No, yeah, I was like, did you see Jack? And then you're like, Jack Siebert? I was like, man, I just assumed I'd seen him in some Yankees thing. So Jack Siebert goes to the Nationals.
1: Mm-hmm.
0: So the Nationals now have Jack Siebert and Clayton Beter. And then in the same division, Caleb Killian's with the Phillies. Yeah, that's just all coming together here.
1: They all play the Texas Siebert.
0: Now, he didn't have, like, a bunch of games. And his final game was in May in his single season, 2025. Man, I just did not click. Jack Siebert. I mean, I remember him now, but.
1: Yeah.
0: Jack Siebert.
1: Well, it's one of those one-year things, and it wasn't like that was the greatest year.
0: Right, know? Yeah.
1: You're not sitting there clamoring.
0: Yeah, yeah. I guess I just mind-hold 2025.
1: Yeah, you remember the good old days back in
0: Jack 10? Siebert.

0: There you go. You can text us on the 8th Flooring Center chat line. I'm not ignoring you there. H-Cop says, sorry about your Rangers, Robert. You hate to see it. I did hate to see it, actually. He also gave me his favorite play from the weekend, I'm sure. And then, yes, BCO, that was the joke. I did want to toot my own horn. That's why I said it. Okay. Let's check the calendar here, Lucas. Luke the Duke.
1: Your daily look at what's happening in the world of sports, birthdays, and holidays. Let's check the calendar.
0: Oh, man. It is August 3rd, 2026. It's National Friendship Day. National Friendship Day.
2: Okay.
0: F is for friendship. Do things together. U is for you and me. N is for anytime, anyone, and anything.
2: Here in the deep blue sea.
0: Here in the deep blue sea. It is National Watermelon Day. In or out on a big slab of watermelon?
2: In, but just one.
0: How do you prefer your watermelon? I like mine cubed as opposed to the triangles.
2: Yeah, I would rather have cubed. It's a little easier to deal with.
0: Watermelon.
2: Do you like salt?
0: I do a little.
2: Every once in a while.
0: A little cracked pepper as well is good on a melon.
2: Yeah, I could. Have you had the mustard on the?
0: I never did the mustard on the watermelon.
2: Of course I did.
0: Yeah. Content.
2: Big mustard guy.
0: It's Big Forehead Day.
2: I got one of those.
0: If you were going to celebrate Big Forehead Day, who would you? I don't think you have a big forehead.
2: I got a big forehead.
0: No. I mean, it's. Yeah. But not like. You have a big hairline.
2: Peyton Manning.
0: Yeah. If you were going to celebrate somebody's big forehead, it would be more like Peyton Manning.
2: It would be 100% Peyton Manning.
0: What about in your personal life? Who do you want to call out?
2: I'll just. Nah, that ain't happening. I'm just going to go with me. I'm going to go with me.
0: Who's got a big old five head you want to talk about, David?
2: It's Stephen A. Smith.
0: It's Clean Your Floors Day.
2: On a Monday?
0: On a Monday.
2: Something you gotta do on the weekend.
0: It is also World Alternative Games. And this says we invite participants to embrace the bizarre and athletic. Every first Monday of August, dive into the world of unconventional challenges and whimsical competitions. I think everybody needs a little more whimsy in their lives. I added that part. Prepare for the unique events like bog snorkeling, wife carrying, or I would say the cheese race.
2: Yeah, the cheese rolling thing or whatever.
0: Where I can't hardly watch that because somebody's leg snaps in half or a knee goes sideways. Or you snap an arm in half rolling down the hill.
2: Yeah.
0: But I always watch at least the first half of those cheese races when I see them. Birthdays?
3: Wide variety of birthdays today. We will start off with one player that Rob will be cheering for in the NBA season starts, Con Knipple, turning 21.
0: I found my Hornets hat.
2: Oh, you did?
0: Yes.
2: Did you get rid of it?
0: I should have worn it today.
2: You get rid of it?
0: No, I kept that one.
2: Okay.
3: He'll be turning 21, so him and Christian Anderson are obviously going to be playing on the same team. Troy Gloss, turning 50 years old. Former Anaheim Angel third baseman. Yes, question. Yep, third.
2: Yeah. Okay. Well, Troy... Yeah, he was the third baseman. I get him and Tim Salmon mixed up, but Tim Salmon makes diving catches. So,
3: Tom Brady.
0: I get him and Mike Trout mixed up.
3: Tom Brady, 49. James Hetfield, turning 63.
2: Metallica.
3: Martin Sheen, turning 86.
0: Martin Sheen. What's your favorite Martin Sheen movie/show?
2: I didn't watch The West Wing.
0: Love The West Wing.
2: I didn't watch it.
0: Yeah. That's fine.
2: A
0: lot of talking in The West Wing.
2: Yeah.
0: If you're not a fan of talking shows, you probably don't like that one.
2: No. Nope.

0: or Aaron Sorkin.
1: I don't like the redheaded dude from that one. He's always a bad guy and everything. Well, our definition of redheads is a little different, so I go with typically if it's strawberry blonde or redhead.
0: Whitford?
1: Little curly.
0: Yeah.
1: He's a bad guy and everything. Is he a bad guy in that? Annoying guy?
0: No, he's not a bad guy. Bradley Whitford? Is that what you're talking about?
1: I don't know. I don't know his name.
0: No, he's not a bad guy.
2: Just two more. Steven Berkoff, 89.
1: Yeah, that guy.
2: And
1: he's not a redhead anymore.
2: Martha Stewart, 85.
0: Martha Stewart. Martha Stewart came up last week on a show. That's funny that she's come up in back-to-back weeks.
1: When did she?
0: It was with Gus. I'll tell you in the break.
1: Okay. On this day in 1984.
0: I probably made it worse.
1: Mary Lou Retton scored a 10 on her final vault to win the individual all-around competition in the Los Angeles Olympics, becoming the first American woman to win an Olympic gymnastic medal. 1987, Detroit Tigers ace Jack Morris ties an American League record with 5 wild pitches and a 4-2 10-inning loss to the Kansas City Royals. Probably pitched all 10 innings, too, back in the day. On the very same day in 1987, Twins pitcher Joe Niekro is caught with a foul on the mound in an 11-3 win over the Angels, was ejected and suspended for 10 games.
0: Joe Niekro. Is that Phil's brother?
1: Yeah. Okay. It's a family business.
0: Sure.
1: On this day in 1989. Tradition. Yes, exactly. And let's go with the Texas Tech one. On this day in 2012, wait a minute. Yes, 2012, Sally Kipiego earns an Olympic silver medal in the women's 10K at the London Olympics. Man, I didn't get to all these movies. The Princess Bride, 2001. Rush Hour 2 on that same day, 2001.
0: Good.
1: The Bourne Ultimatum, 2007. A Man Called Adam with Sammy Davis Jr. back in 1966.
0: I haven't seen it.
1: Keep going. Oh,
0: the pressure.
1: Oh, the pressure. Bratz, the movie, 2007.
0: Nope.
1: And then a little independent film called Hot Rod, released on this day in 2007.
0: I'm going to watch that tonight. More after this.
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11: 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Matches his career high with a 14-game hitting streak. JP off and racing to start this one.
10: Yordan Alvarez tied a career high with 4 hits. Jeremy Pena hit a home run and extended his hit streak to 14 games as the Houston Astros used a 4-run 7th inning to pull away from the Texas Rangers 7-3. The win pushed Houston up 2.5 games over Texas in the West for first place. They start a series with the Blue Jays tonight at 6:40 on 100.7 The Score. Texas Rangers will try to right the ship tonight at home versus the San Francisco Giants. Pre-game at 6:30 on Double T 97.3. The judge who granted the right to play another year of college sports to some athletes whose eligibility ran out last school year issued a new order that makes clear that the ruling does not include football players who signed a pro contract this summer and then had a change of heart. The U.S. District Judge Charlotte Sweeney responded to an NCAA request for clarity about her findings ruling that granted a fifth year to athletes who graduated high school in 2022 and were not included in the new NCAA rule that allows 5 seasons of eligibility for Division I players. 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I'm Jeff McGuire for the Double T Sports Network.
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1: Welcome back, 100.7 The Score. It is the end of the bench. Rob Bro, David Gallier, Lucas White behind the glass today. You can hit us up on the 8th Flooring Center chat line as always. It is open to you. If you were the Texas Rangers GM, what moves are you making today? I think you're selling. I think you could be in one of those weird spots that the Blue Jays are in where you buy a little and sell a little. But you don't have the capital to buy anything of substance. Now, what if, David Collier, you sold off... Now, this would take some wheeling and dealing, and you're running out of time. But what if you sold off Jock Peterson in the next hour and a half and Jake Berger in the next hour and a half and flipped a couple of prospects for something you need? If you were the Texas Rangers GM and you could only buy one position or player, what would it be? I would have said Luis Arraez before 8 a.m.
2: Yeah. That's probably a position you need, right? I mean...
1: Yeah, I mean, you need a first baseman.
2: Yeah. Well, I mean, are you saying if you do trade those guys?
1: Yeah, if you somehow found some trade capital in the next 4 hours.
2: But I got rid of Jake Berger.
1: It would be first base at that point.
2: Yeah. Is that what you're saying? Yeah, that's what I'm saying, yeah.
1: You're also, you know, having to look around to... You know, who else is getting sold today? The most likely guys to get sold. The Mariners making a couple moves already.
3: The Rangers will listen to offers on Mackenzie Gore and Jacob Latz.
2: If you could see Rob's face right now, I don't know that he... I'm assuming that was for Jacob Latz.
1: Two things here. First thing is, if you trade off Mackenzie Gore, you have to get what you paid for him back. Because if I'm remembering correctly, it seemed like you paid a steep price for Mackenzie Gore. And to immediately turn around and sell him again is interesting to me. I would prefer, just because of age and control, to keep Gore and trade off Eovaldi.
3: According to the MLB Network, I'm sorry, I'm no, getting all this in. The Rangers have spoken with teams about Eovaldi, but there are two barriers to a deal. He has a full no-trade clause,
1: right,
3: and he's under contract for $24 million next season.
1: Yeah, I think the first one is you trade him to a contender. I think he'd waive most of his no trade clauses. I don't know if he wants to go like back to Boston or something specifically, but man, I would try my hardest to sell Eovaldi. And maybe you get less back because it is $24 million next year. I knew he had another year of control. It's not a rental, but 24 does seem hefty.
2: I'm looking at the...
1: The Gore trade?
2: Yeah. Five people.
1: Yeah.
2: You have Fine, shortstop, Alejandro Rosario, Devin Fitzgerald, Fitz-Gerald, infielder. Yeremy Cabrera, outfielder, first base outfielder. I'm not going to attempt to butcher that first name, Ortiz.
1: You paid more for Gore than the Dodgers did for Tarek Skubal. And it's a net loss if you trade him off for anything less now. And I don't think anything you've seen from Mackenzie Gore this year makes you think he is worth what the Rangers paid for him. This texter says, why the sudden desire to become sellers? One bad series, they're 2.5 back in the West, and nearly half the season left. We're getting important pieces back. I don't understand the loss of faith because of one series against the Astros. That's from Charlie. Charlie, I can't speak to maybe the overwhelming fan base who is now into selling. But I've been saying the same exact thing for about 3 weeks now. I don't necessarily think the Rangers should be sellers, like fire sell wise. I don't think you should sell off everyone like Bullfighter wants to do. He says sell the whole offense and the hitting coaches. But you can't be a buyer either. So if you wanted to stand pat right now and wait for Josh Young and Jordan Montgomery and Cody Bradford and wait for, you know, Corey Seager's resurgence and potentially bring up Sebastian Walcott and see if Josh Smith can get back to what he was doing. You know, what he went through, losing a bunch of weight, it just takes a long time to get back healthy after that illness. That would be fine to me. But if you are going to compete in Major League Baseball, you have to have a farm system where you can make moves. And you don't have that right now. You're depleted. And so staying pat to try and win this year affects how you can perform next year. I think it's detrimental to the team to not get anything back from Jake Berger, to not get anything back from Jock Peterson. If you wanted to keep Eovaldi, I'm fine. I think he's earned the opportunity to stay with Texas if he wants to stay with Texas, but also, if that helps your team, I'm fine with that. I mean, there's nobody on the Rangers roster today. Probably excluding Josh Young just because, you know, Red Raider. That I would be upset with trading if you got a good return for him. Not a single one. If there was a good return. But that doesn't mean I want to sell off everyone. But I do think there are a few moves you can make today that make next year more appetizing. The Jacob Latz thing, he's never going to be a bigger commodity.
2: That's true.
1: And I think you can get a lot for Jacob Latz. That would be really frustrating that you finally have built a closer and you're just going to trade him off. But I'm even fine with that.
2: Optimism abounds.
1: Yeah. The Scooble thing, yes, he's a rental, so. Just the score. But still. 100.7, the
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5: That ball towards the wall and left is going to be gone! A line drive bullet! Just when you mentioned the power, Jeremy Pena hits his 13th of the year. He's got a hitting streak, and he's doing it by driving in runs as well.
4: Yordan Alvarez had a career high with 4 hits. Jeremy Pena hit a home run and extended his hit streak to 14 games as the Houston Astros used a 4-run 7th inning to pull away from the Texas Rangers 7-3. They start a series with the Blue Jays tonight at 6:40 on 100.7 The Score. Texas Rangers will try to right the ship tonight at home versus the San Francisco Giants. Since the All-Star break, Rangers have averaged 4.13 runs per game, which ranks 16th in the majors. Meanwhile, they've allowed 5.44 runs per game on average, the third most in the bigs. Hence, their 6-10 record since the break. Pre-game is at 6:30 on Double T 97.3. Jadeveon Clowney is returning to the Houston Texans, the team that selected him number one in the 2014 NFL Draft. He confirmed a report that he had agreed to a contract with the Texans, telling the Houston Chronicle that he has, quote, grown up and learned the game a lot more since. I'm Jeff McGuire for the Double T Sports Network.
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1: Welcome back. 100.7 The Score. It is the end of the bench. We were parsing through some tweets in the break. I was fooled by one. You were potentially fooled by one. Yeah. Though I hope the one you saw was real.
2: Yeah,
1: because it's hilarious.
2: Yeah.
1: Baron Morton involved in a couple of them. Did you see his rookie duties?
2: Something like make sure the oranges are...
1: Yeah.
2: Yeah.
1: For all the quarterbacks.
2: Yeah.
1: He's got to keep fresh orange slices available for all the quarterbacks. When you're going some sort of citrus, do you prefer a full orange or like a cutie? A
2: yeah,
1: mandarin.
2: Probably a cutie.
1: Oh, man. I love the cuties.
2: Yeah. Yeah, I'd go with a cutie.
1: The little oranges.
2: Yes. Yeah, the little oranges, yeah. Yes. That are referred so to good. As cuties.
1: I mean, you just get a you know, the 5-pound bag of those, and at the end of the week, you're like, man, I ate 5 pounds of
2: oranges. That's better than other things you could eat
1: sure,
2: 5 pounds
1: yeah,
2: of.
1: Yeah. Right, absolutely.
2: I eat blueberries like crazy, and I know they're like, you had enough blueberries? I'm like,
1: oh, it's like a super worse food.
2: Yeah, there could apparently be worse things for me to
1: yeah,
2: eat, like
1: absolutely.
2: Five handfuls of.
1: The problem is when you buy the big bag of cuties and then you're like, man, that's like the second bag you buy, you're like, man, I've had a lot of cuties.
2: Yeah.
1: And then you take a few days off and then you're like, oh man.
2: Yeah. And now you're like
1: throwing away 4 pounds of cuties. So that's the danger there. Bear Morton at training camp. He's a guy that you don't expect to see on the field in any sort of meaningful activity this year. Offensively, I think Caleb Douglas has an opportunity. I'm intrigued by Reggie Virgil and what he's going to be able to do there with Arizona. I'm not intimately familiar with the Arizona Cardinals depth chart. Where he fits in that. I do think Caleb Douglas will make the team because he was drafted higher.
2: Mm-hmm.
1: Not way higher, but I think Reggie Virgil has an opportunity to make the team because he was also drafted in the top 5 rounds. Defensively, though, if you're looking around with the Texas Tech draft picks this year, I'm gonna say the names, and you give me your just instant expectation. Just like what your gut reaction on expectation for this year when I say their names.
2: Okay.
1: David Bailey.
2: What now? Probably a rookie of the year candidate.
1: Yeah.
2: Yeah.
1: Yeah. I mean, the expectation is that he's in the mix for defensive rookie of the year.
2: Yeah. Yeah. I mean. The first day, one of the defensive linemen was gushing about him. The second day, he had those 3 sacks. And I know it's just training camp early, but...
1: And it's the Jets' tackles.
2: Yeah, this is true. But at the same time, I think we only saw one season of him, but...
1: I mean, a beat writer was saying he looked unblockable.
2: Yeah.
1: So...
2: No, I think that's a fair assessment. I know it's probably hard to do if you're... The Jets, and you have 3 wins late the season, but if he's putting up numbers, then...
1: When rookie of the year's generally a little bit different than, like, a player.
2: Yeah, I know, but you know what I'm saying. I mean,
1: oh, yeah, absolutely. Jacob Rodriguez.
2: I could be being fooled by Joe Shad, because I think he's figured out the engagement unlock, and it's just tweet about Jacob Rodriguez. But, and I do follow Joe Shad, and I've followed him for the last couple of years when he's been a Miami guy. And, man, it seems like it's almost like a repeat of what we've known for the last year. Now, you mentioned it last week. He's slated behind Jordan Brooks. So what does that mean for his potential of getting out on the field? Because if you're Jordan Brooks, you don't lead or finish in the top three of tackles for the season by sitting on the bench much, yeah. Right?
1: Yeah, your hope is that Jacob Rodriguez is so good that he just plays the other linebacker position,
2: yeah.
1: Because Jordan Brooks is also on the field. If Jacob Rodriguez is, like, if they really trust him early, they still could trade Jordan Brooks.
2: That would be so weird.
1: Now, they just gave him the extension.
2: Yeah.
1: And you don't normally see the sign-in trade with the NFL. It's more of an NBA thing. But I was reading some Cowboy stuff over the weekend that the new contract for Jordan Brooks actually makes him more attractive as a trade candidate because you're paying for the already done deal. And maybe it was a little team-friendly for Miami as opposed to signing a free agent deal with a new team.
2: I'm reading from another guy from that covers the Dolphins yesterday that Jacob Rodriguez was paired with Jordan Brooks during practice.
1: That's got to be what they're going to do.
2: Yeah.
1: I mean, it was just one depth chart. I saw that they were in the same position, but that was probably just based on what Jacob was doing in college. I would assume they have to be on the field together. I would assume Jacob Rodriguez is going to start with Jordan Brooks. But we'll see.
2: Yeah.
1: We'll see. Lee Hunter.
2: It's kind of harder for, I mean, he's going to be, I think it's going to have an impact. I think he's probably on one of the better teams. In fact, he is on the best team out of those three, going back to last year anyway, yeah. Right? A playoff team. Was Carolina a playoff team last year? Should have been a playoff team.
1: They beat the Cowboys. Did they make the playoffs at the very end?
2: I could have swore they made the playoffs. Either way, I think they're probably going.
1: Saints, Bucks, Panthers, Falcons.
3: They made the playoffs with an 8-9 record.
2: Yeah, because the Bucks were good, and then they just nosedived at the end of the year and should have fired their coach, but didn't. I like Dave Canales. I think he's going to be a good piece for them. I mean, how do you define numbers for a defensive tackle? You know what I'm saying?
1: Yeah, I would. If we were doing like a word association, I would say to Lee Hunter, productive.
2: Yeah, disruptive.
1: Yes. Both of those.
2: Yeah.
1: I think he'll have disruptive production.
2: Yeah, there we go.
1: Yeah.
2: Horse name.
1: Skylar Gil Howard.
2: That one I don't know. I mean,
1: I think my word there would be surprise.
2: Surprise.
1: I think he'll surprise some people.
2: That's a good word because I think, and I'm not down, we didn't see enough of him.
1: Right.
2: Here.
1: We just don't know.
2: So we have no idea. And there's nothing wrong with being surprised, you know. I mean, I don't want to say I'm not high on him or anything like that because I was so excited whenever the Lions gave him a chance just because he seemed like he was going to be a big piece for your defensive line. Thankfully, you had depth there. But, yeah, I'm hoping we're surprised, pleasantly surprised by what he does this year. No doubt about that. Cole Wisniewski.
1: If he breaks into some sort of rotation there year one, and again, drafted.
2: Yeah.
1: It's not like he's an undrafted guy. Cole Wisniewski would be the last one. By the way,
2: sorry, I worked with Wisniewski.
1: I don't think Wisniewski is practicing currently. I think he hurt his hamstring or something. Mm. But what would your expectation be for him?
2: I just want him to make the roster. I know that sounds bad, but I mean.
1: Yeah. The white Cam Chancellor.
2: Yeah.
1: That's what people are saying.
2: You said it.
1: Well, I was repeating it for everybody.
2: Oh, okay, you repeated it. You sure that was a viable account?
1: It was a YouTube. It was a YouTube account, yeah. The guy who called Dez Bryant Jr. Michael Irvin's son has to be trolling.
2: I don't know.
1: Has to be.
2: Yeah.
1: More after this.
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11: 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I'm Nick Costos.
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15: 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There's more to sports than the final score, but let's face it, that final score is pretty important. 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

0: Welcome back. Number 47 court is the end of the bench. Any more trade updates?
1: There was one that included the Angels and the Braves, but nothing too significant about this one. But the Atlanta Braves are acquiring left-handed reliever Brent Sutter from the Angels for infielder Nacho Alvarez Jr.
0: Nacho! How many times do you think he hears that in his day-to-day life?
2: Constantly.
0: From a guy with a name that people like to make jokes about, both of us?
2: Mm-hmm.
0: I mean, Nacho, you got to get that all the time.
2: Yeah, well, and that's...
0: Maybe not as much anymore. Is Nacho Libre leaving the zeitgeist? Is it still...
2: Yeah, I think that's probably us older.
0: People are still out there quoting Anchorman.
2: Yeah, not as...
0: Getting as many... I mean, in my day-to-day life, I still quote Nacho Libre quite a bit.
2: Yeah, that's an easy one, though. I mean, just saying that, you know?
0: Right.
2: I mean, when was Full House on television?
0: Yours is more of a deep cut.
2: It's a deep cut, but to be fair, I don't get it as much now with the people that I work with.
0: I was about to say, you probably get it with the older, like when you're out and about, and it's media members your age.
2: Or anybody that's my age,
0: but like you're meeting people, like if you get a new intern, they're not going to be like, oh, no. Dave Coulier. Oh,
2: yay, I watched Fuller House.
0: Yeah. Right, yeah. You're probably not getting that. Yeah.
2: I didn't see you on Fuller House. I didn't watch Fuller House. That's why.
0: Oh, did Alanis Morissette write the song about you? Yeah, that kind of stuff. I mean, bros. I mean, I'll get that. The rest of it's like, oh, look, what's up, bro? Yeah.
2: But it is your name. Yes. So, yeah. I mean, it's your name.
0: Sure. Yeah. No, it doesn't bother me.
2: Yeah.
0: I would assume Nacho wouldn't be bothered by any kind of Nacho Libre quotes, but maybe he would. Maybe he is. Maybe he hates Jack Black.
2: Who hates Jack Black?
0: You'd be surprised.
2: You don't like Jack Black?
0: I love Jack Black.
2: Didn't sound like it.
0: I even liked the Minecraft movie.
2: Didn't see it.
0: I wouldn't necessarily tell anyone else to watch it. I wouldn't go around saying how good it was, but I watched it once and enjoyed it.
2: I watched Project Hail Mary last night, then followed it up with The Martian.
0: And?
2: Nah, it was solid.
0: You watched two movies?
2: Yeah.
0: From the same writer.
2: Mm-hmm. Well, yeah.
0: Which one did you like more?
2: I think I like The Martian more.
0: I think The Martian is a better movie, but I liked Project Hail Mary as well.
2: No, I did. Oh, I definitely liked it. I would watch it again.
0: Both good. I liked The Martian more, but I also really liked Project Hail Mary. I read Project Hail Mary first.
2: Mm-hmm.
0: Which might be a little bit of why I prefer The Martian, because I've never read The Martian.
2: Mm-hmm.
0: I have purchased The Martian to read, though. So maybe I'll have a different opinion after I read The Martian. I watched Masters of the Universe.
2: Box office flop, but...
0: Yes. I've seen it, and that's enough for me.
2: Yeah.
0: I've seen it once.
2: Yeah.
0: I'm never going to watch it again.
2: It was okay. I mean.
0: Oh, you watched it?
2: Yeah, no, I watched it in the movie theater.
0: Did you, this is going to be a weird question. Just bear with me.
2: Okay.
0: Did you think of me at any point during the movie?
2: Not that I recall.
0: Okay, good. Good. I was a little bit worried that I was going to get some blowback from that. And I'm not going to explain myself. Because I don't think that I should have been thought of during the movie.
2: Mm-hmm.
0: But you guys like to claim that I am the kind of guy that would be thought of during that movie. But I'm not going to explain myself any further.
2: I'll ask you during the break.
0: I'm not going to say.
2: I'll ask you four times.
0: You might. You could ask Clint and see if he knows what I'm talking about.
2: Okay.
0: I also watched Mortal Kombat. I would watch Mortal Kombat again. I liked that movie.
2: Mortal Kombat 2?
0: Mortal Kombat 2.
2: Okay.
0: I liked the first one and the second one. I would recommend Mortal Kombat ahead of any of the other movies I've mentioned today from the new movies. Project Hail Mary.
2: Yeah, I was about to say, I think I would watch.
0: I just didn't watch that one yet this weekend.
2: Oh, okay.
0: That's on my list. I just had already seen that one. Also watched Sheep Detectives finally.
2: For what it is?
0: Of the new movies, I would go Project Hail Mary, Mortal Kombat 2, Sheep Detectives. Big gap.
2: Yeah.
0: Master of the Universe.
2: Yeah. See, I think it's more the Master of the Universe, kind of like the Dave Coulier.
0: I think I missed a lot of jokes because I didn't watch the cartoon, or at least I don't remember.
2: Well, and the cartoon. I was about to say, I think
0: I've seen it, but like I didn't watch it, and I wasn't alive when it was massive.
2: That's what I'm saying. I think if you were an '80s kid, was it a great movie? No, was it
0: like the Dolph Lundgren cameo?
2: Yeah,
0: I was like, oh, he was He-Man.
2: Yeah.
0: I got it, but I'm sure the quote he gave was like from his movie.
2: Yeah, see, and I didn't really.
0: So I didn't.
2: It wasn't my favorite.
0: Like when you
2: movie.
0: Go watch the newest trilogy of Star Wars movies in theater, It was the first one that came out. So episode seven. It was just all callbacks.
2: Yeah.
0: And so if you'd seen the Star Wars movies, that movie was awesome, but it was just basically an Easter egg the whole time.
2: Yeah.
0: I would assume there are a lot of those in this movie, but I just didn't get them.
2: Maybe a couple that I can remember, but
0: I thought it was terribly miscast. Didn't like Jared Leto as Skeletor. And I love Alison Brie. I didn't really like her as the evil sorceress.
2: Yeah. It wasn't a great movie. I'll agree with you.
0: Yeah.
2: It just...
0: And I appreciate that you didn't think of me during the movie.
2: Okay. Don't think of you all the time, right?
1: I haven't seen the movie, so I don't. Should I? Or
0: have you seen all the other movies we've talked about?
1: I've seen.
2: Watch all the other ones first.
0: Yeah,
2: that's what he's saying.
1: Sounds like if you
0: needed if you needed a movie to watch this weekend. And you had already seen the good ones that have come out recently, but you were like, oh, it's new, I have Prime, might as well. I would say, yeah, it's, you know, pop your popcorn and turn your brain off for 2.5 hours. It was also really long.
2: Yeah, it is kind of long.
1: It's a long movie.
0: It's a long movie. But it was fine. And then they teased the second one when it was over, and it was just like, yeah, it's probably not going to happen.
2: Yeah.
0: We're not going to get She-Ra.
2: Yeah, which we don't need that.
1: I'll probably watch Sheep Detective first out of that list.
0: Yeah. Oh, we missed a name in the drafts.
2: Yeah, I saw Ramella that.
0: Ramella
2: yeah.
0: Height. Which Nick Bosa was
2: going to say. I was about to say, yeah. Productive, right? You used that before, right? Yeah. I mean, yeah, I think he'll spend plenty of time on the field.
0: How about this? At some point in the season, he'll be starting for the 49ers.
2: Is that because of injuries to other people?
0: Didn't say that.
2: I didn't. Well, I didn't either.
0: Could be.
2: I was questioning. Yeah.
0: Either injury or him playing into it or whatever else. I think he'll position himself to be a starter one way or the other.
2: Yeah, I have no argument there. I mean, he's going to be on the field to rush the passer anyway, yes. Right? I mean,
0: yeah.
2: You're going to have him out there on passing downs as much as possible. Right?
0: Jerry Jones this morning said that he was in talks with somebody.
2: Oh, yeah?
0: Will the Cowboys or the Rangers make a trade first?
2: Jerry's going to wait for the Rangers trade and then make his trade.
0: Yeah. Everyone, look at me. All right. We'll continue on after this. With some highs and lows in the third hour. When we come back, a little Texas Tech football talk.
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13: 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Matches his career high with a 14-game hitting streak. JP off and racing to start this one.
12: Yordan Alvarez tied a career high with 4 hits. Jeremy Pena hit a home run and extended his hit streak to 14 games as the Houston Astros used a 4-run 7th inning to pull away from the Texas Rangers 7-3. The win pushed Houston up 2.5 games over Texas in the West for first place. They start a series with the Blue Jays tonight at 6:40 on 100.7 The Score. Texas Rangers will try to right the ship tonight at home versus the San Francisco Giants pregame. As at 6:30 on Double T 97.3. The judge who granted the right to play another year of college sports to some athletes whose eligibility ran out last school year issued a new order that makes clear that the ruling does not include football players who signed a pro contract this summer and then had a change of heart. The U.S. District Judge Charlotte Sweeney responded to an NCAA request for clarity about her findings ruling that granted a fifth year to athletes who graduated high school in 2022 and were not included in the new NCAA rule that allows 5 seasons of eligibility for Division I players. Follow us on Facebook under Lubbock Sports Station at Double T 97.3 on Twitter and on Instagram. I'm Jeff McGuire for the Double T Sports Network.
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0: This texter says he watched Cheap Detective yesterday. Great movie. I don't know if I'd say great, but solid family-friendly fun, I would say, for Cheap Detective.
1: Take a deep breath.
0: Oh, man. Texas Tech football is starting practice tomorrow. Today? Tomorrow? The 5th.
1: Wednesday. Yeah.
0: Media day is tomorrow.
1: There you go.
0: I'm guessing they'll pass out equipment and whatever else today and tomorrow, and then start practice on Wednesday. But media day is tomorrow. Now, media day, less than a month removed from Big 12 media day, you do get an opportunity to talk to some of the other players.
1: Yeah.
0: Interviewing players in this sort of season setting, like early season, this type of setting, you don't always get to dive in, right?
1: Yeah.
0: Sometimes it's a scrum. Sometimes two or three people are standing at a table. Sometimes you're one-on-one, but it's like, hey, what do you think about this? Yeah, we're ready for the season. We're excited. It's a brand new year. We're feeling good.
1: Yeah.
0: Well, what do you expect to do at your new school?
1: I just want to help out the team. I just want to win a championship. I know that obviously they won a Big 12 championship a year ago, and the goal is to play for a national championship.
0: Oh, you're new to Lubbock. What are your thoughts?
1: Oh, I love it. Windy here. You know, I was great stakes. I mean, they took me to Las Parisas, so that was really cool. But it's been a great time. People are really nice here. Yeah. I mean, everybody's really nice.
0: My kid's little league team is doing great. So you don't really get to dig in, right?
1: It's hard, and
0: these guys are having to answer the same question 15 times. Yeah. So it's not like it's not their fault,
1: no.
0: Right? It's just the nature of the beast.
1: Yeah.
0: But if you could get some answers from some of the guys there, or if you really could dig in with somebody, is there a guy you're excited to talk to? Have you not been able to talk to somebody yet? The defensive guys there, Bryce Butler, Matina Birgba, Trey White, Adam Trick, John Curry, Austin Romaine, Brendan Jordan, David Martin, Amir Boyd, and the punter, Will Carroll. And then offensively, Jet Carpenter, Cameron Dickey, Jacoby Williams, Micah Hudson, Kenny Johnson, Jordan Church, Hunter Zambrano, Jacob Ponton, Howard Sampson, the other four starting offensive linemen.
1: Yeah.

0: Maybe digging into the TikTok dancing a little bit. But other than that, it is interesting that Micah Hudson is available. You've not had a lot of his opportunities.
1: Mm-hmm. Which is probably one of the...
0: But he is listed as a starter.
1: And this is not a shot at anybody else, but we've talked to a lot of these people already, right? So I would go with him one, and I think I would go with Adam Trick two, just because I would like to ask him about working out with Max Crosby this offseason. I think that's...
0: Future Dallas Cowboy Max Crosby.
1: Yeah. And get his thoughts on the trade that's going to happen later today, according to Rob Bro.
0: Should you ask him about maybe in that line of questioning if he's going to get some tattoos?
1: Yeah. Why not?
0: If you could emulate one thing about Max Crosby, why is it his tattoos? And would you do that?
1: You going to ask him that, Tom?
0: No, I'm not going to ask that.
1: I do want to ask all these guys that one bit that's going around. Besides the obvious, what's one thing that you would change about your game?
0: I do. Dude, that would be so funny.
1: I want to do that to all.
0: Yes. Besides the obvious. What would you change about your game?
1: That'd
0: be funny.
1: That's what media days have become. Which is unfortunate because I feel like that doesn't really play on my medium, if you will.
0: Right.
1: But saying that...
0: I think it does, though.
1: I think it does now, but I'm not used to that because I'm one of the old guys.
0: Yeah.
1: But I did run my Joey Maguire silhouette thing on my newscast Friday because I was like, why not? It's Friday, and it's funny.
0: That was awesome, by the way.
1: Did it work out?
0: I thought Joey was going to maybe forget Garrett. Instead, he went the other way and guessed Garrett for multiple times.
1: He just kept. I told him afterwards.
0: He was like, "Oh yeah, that's Garrett." Yeah.
1: I told him afterwards. I was like, I was fearful that you would not get Garrett, and then you would catch a lot of grief for that at home. So I'm glad that you were.
0: Yeah.
1: He was like, "Oh no, that was an easy one." I was like, "Well, I'm good, because that was my fear the entire time." Yeah. I put him at the end, hoping that I was like, "He's gonna know his own son's throwing motion, right?"
0: Yeah. He could tell by the release.
1: Yeah.
0: Yeah, I liked that video. See, stuff like that, that's awesome at Media Day. That kind of thing.
1: Yeah, but that's what Media Days, I think, have become. I mean, you got to, because like you said, you can sit there and go in depth, but then you've got another person walking over with a camera or their phone or whatever.
0: Yeah.
1: And they just want to get three questions in. If you're sitting there asking seven questions to one guy, you're like, all
0: right,
1: pal.
0: Right. But it's also just an opportunity to just see the personalities outside of like a scrum. Because if you are one-on-one, you get a little more like, oh, that guy's, you know, jovial.
1: Yeah.
0: I hadn't seen that yet because we've just seen him in practice or whatever else. Intrigued to see some of the personalities defensively. You know, you had the opportunity to talk to Lee Hunter last year at Big 12 Media Days. And then Skylar Howard was at Tech Media Days.
1: Mm-hmm.
0: We got to talk to him on the end of the bench last year. And it was, you know, it's like, oh, this guy is also fun. And well put together.
1: What I liked about him was, you know, like you said, these guys are sitting there and they're going through everything. And it's like, okay, I've heard the same question 30 times. Yeah. And when they're done with their stuff, they're out.
0: Right.
1: Skylar Gil Howard was standing around afterwards just talking to everybody. It wasn't like, hey, I'm being interviewed right now. No, he was just off to the side talking to people. He had...
0: Yeah.
1: He was genuine, you know. You could tell that was a guy you would want to hang out with. Not that these other guys aren't, but they're like, okay, I don't want to do this media thing anymore. I'm off.
0: Yeah. So I am excited to see of the new guys because there are a lot of new faces. There are some guys you just hadn't gotten to talk to much,
1: mm-hmm.
0: like Amir Boyd. I don't think has been in a lot of availabilities.
1: Yeah. I remember maybe once last year during a midweek.
0: Zambrano, I think this is probably the first time a lot of people are going to be talking to him.
1: Yeah.
0: Howard Sampson, I don't remember a lot last year. Maybe early in some practices and stuff. You're getting the 100.
1: Yeah, maybe like once last year.
0: You're not getting, you didn't get much of Howard Sampson like

0: Yeah. Like you're bringing in the stars or whatever. Mm-hmm. It's hard to bring in the left tackle.
1: Yeah, but maybe once or twice total.
0: Yeah. Yeah. So there's some guys you've seen around the building, but also Kenny Johnson new, Jordan Church new, Jet Carpenter new, Bryce Butler, Matina Birgba, Trey and Adam on the edges, Austin Romain. So there's a lot of new faces just transfer-wise, too, to see how they're fitting in.
1: Yeah.
0: If you could go one-on-one with one of these guys, do you have a preference? I mean, obviously Micah Hudson, just to
1: really dig into the last
0: offseason, because you've heard it from Joey's point of view. It'd be fun to dig into some of what was going on with his point of view.
1: No, like I said, Adam Trick, I would probably go Trey White too. Were they the two that went to the UFC fight as well?
0: Yes, the Bash Brothers.
1: Yeah. So I think, again, I've got so many different things I can talk about. Max Crosby, I can talk about the UFC, what that experience was like, who they met. You know, you could probably get a lot out of that. And maybe since you're asking them about something they actually, non-football related, they would open up a little bit more. That would probably be the route I would go. Or punter. Yeah. Speaking of which, I watched the Chuck and Jamie thing on Friday last week, like the five intriguing positions. Is his thing just a bit now, Chuck? His number one most intriguing position was punter. That can't be true. That right?
0: It's a new punter. Hadn't seen him yet.
1: You won't see him that much in the games.
0: Hour number three after this.
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11: That ball towards the wall and left is going to be goal! A line drive bullet! Just when you mentioned the power, Jeremy Pena hits his 13th of the year. He's got a hitting streak, and he's doing it by driving in runs as well.
10: Yordan Alvarez tied a career high with 4 hits. Jeremy Pena hit a home run and extended his hit streak to 14 games as the Houston Astros use a 4-run 7th inning to pull away from the Texas Rangers 7-3. They start a series with the Blue Jays tonight at 6:40 on 100.7 The Score. Texas Rangers will try to right the ship tonight at home versus the San Francisco Giants. Since the All-Star break, Rangers have averaged 4.13 runs per game, which ranks 16th in the majors. Meanwhile, they've allowed 5.44 runs per game on average, the third most in the bigs. Hence, their 6-10 record since the break. Pre-game is at 6:30 on Double T 97.3. Jadeveon Clowney is returning to the Houston Texans, the team that selected him number 1 in the 2014 NFL Draft. He confirmed a report that he had agreed to a contract with the Texans, telling the Houston Chronicle that he has, quote, grown up and learned the game a lot more since. I'm Jeff McGuire for the Double T Sports Network.
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0: of the bench. Hour number three. It is the Major League Baseball trade deadline. Reading stuff from Ken Rosenthal, it looks like the Rangers are simultaneously interested in selling Mackenzie Gore, listening on Eovaldi, listening on everyone on the roster, it says. Literally everyone is available. But also seeking starting pitchers with control, which is Mackenzie Gore. But they want to sell Mackenzie Gore.
1: If somebody wants
0: him. Obviously they might just already be giving up on him, but interesting. Okay, David, I mentioned this coming out of going into a break earlier. You and I are members of the media, I would say. You more so
1: sure.
0: than me. We mess up.
1: Yeah.
0: We tweet things and tweet wrong. Or have you ever gotten a player wrong? Like you thought I wrote a story about Micah Hudson, and I accidentally put a photo of AJ McCarty in Micah Hudson's freshman year because I just saw the one.
1: One, yeah.
0: And then I looked at it again. And I was like, oh, that's definitely not Micah Hudson. So I fixed it.
1: But I probably have put a name in wrong.
0: Sure. Yeah. You misspell a name.
1: Misspell a name, or, you know, when you get older, you've maybe covered somebody that had a different name.
0: When I first started, I wrote Terrence Steele's name wrong an entire season.
1: Yeah.
0: It's one R.
1: Mm-hmm.
0: And I had it with two R's.
1: Caleb Killian's name gets me every time because I think that it should have two L's in the last name.
0: And then it's, I believe, Terrence Shannon instead of Terrence.
1: Yep, yeah.
0: So that one got me a couple times as well. That stuff happens.
1: Yeah.
0: Dallas Morning News beat writer today is at South Lake Carroll practice. And he says, here's a look at South Lake Carroll wide receiver Dez Bryant Jr. On the first day of practice, he's the son of former Dallas Cowboys star. Do we want to open up to guesses? Evelina, who do you think he's the son of? Dez Bryant Jr.
2: Dez Bryant.
1: There we go. First try.
0: He writes, son of Dallas Cowboys star Michael Irvin. And I, when David read me this tweet, I was like, that's hilarious. Obvious joke.
1: Yeah, and I said, I don't think it was a joke.
0: Then we start looking at this guy. He's never joked in his life. He just legitimately had one of the craziest brain farts I have ever seen in my life.
1: Yeah, Rob, I want to apologize. About 3 segments ago, you were talking about something, and I was laughing uncontrollably, and I was not laughing at you.
0: I didn't even notice you were laughing.
1: I was covering my face, and I was laughing while you were... I don't even remember. I think we might have been talking Rangers, but I was reading that tweet, and
0: And no correction from him. No, whoops, my bad. Just deleted it and then tweeted a different practice video that says, here's a look at South Lake Carroll receiver Dez Bryant Jr., the son of former Cowboy star Dez Bryant. I mean, it's in the name.
1: Yeah. That
0: it's literally ends with junior. That means there is a senior. It's not just a fun thing to do at the end of a name. It's because he was the son of Dez Bryant.
1: Yeah.
0: Oh.
1: Yeah, he probably should have just played it off. But like you said, it didn't seem like you joked that much. You're like, oops, my bad, you know.
0: But that, you should...
1: Or go correction, son of number 88, former Cowboy number 88.
0: Sorry, wrong 88.
1: Yeah.
0: Just make it a joke.
1: Yeah, just make a joke out of it.
0: You have to, and not that we need some sort of, I'm not going to get into the whole, media needs accountability kind of thing.
1: Yeah.
0: But you gotta have some accountability for that. Hand up, my bad. Wrong 88. It would have been hilarious. I mean, I thought it was a funny tweet because I just thought it was funny. If I legitimately mess that up, I would make it a joke.
1: Yeah.
0: Be like, sorry, wrong 88. It was Drew Pearson.
1: Yeah. Or CD Lamb.
0: Yeah. Sorry, wrong person. It's wrong 88, CD Lamb. Yeah. You can't just delete that because now it's like you actually just screwed up.
1: Yeah.
0: Oh, man.
1: And as you mentioned, somebody screen captured. Yeah, I couldn't help it. I was laughing. Yeah. I do feel sorry for him a little bit because, yeah.
0: Bullfighter wants to know if he can borrow my ESPN login so he can watch the Rangers play the Giants tonight. Oh, it's not on Fubo?
1: Yeah. Watch it on Fubo,
0: yeah,
1: dude.
0: Yeah, watch it on Fubo,
1: hey,
0: Bullfighter.
1: Just download some Fubo.
0: Just download Fubo. $20 a month. Fubo. The Rangers do play the Giants tonight. Sans. Caleb Killian, who is on the move to the Phillies in a move with Luis Arraez, who's also going to the Phillies. It seems like Caleb Killian was the closer to that deal.
1: Oh.
0: Get it?
1: Yeah, I understood.
0: I would assume he's not closing games in Philadelphia, but beyond like one really bad outing against Colorado, I think it was. I mean, Caleb Killian's been really good this year. I think it was without that blow-up inning, he's got just over or just under a 3 ERA. So, solid bullpen piece there for the Phillies. And obviously, Luis Arraez is, you know, just going to go hit 350 like he does for every team. And I would assume he'll be somewhere new next year because that guy... I think he's on the run from the law or something because he's a nomad. He moves every half year.
1: Yeah. Nobody likes contact hitters anymore.
0: Either that or he's just like a nightmare in the locker room and nobody wants him around.
1: That could be it as well.
0: It's like, this guy is so annoying.
1: He gets on base all the time. So yeah. Annoying.
0: So annoying. Hey, we're about to do highs and lows, but... One that I wanted to spend some extra time on. Did you see the Mexican League brawl? The guy gets in the pickle and just punches.
1: Yeah.
0: He just punches the guy in the face.
1: Lays him out. Like, did you see him get hit afterwards? Yes. Oh, he got destroyed.
0: He gets in the pickle and he just turns around and punches the third baseman in the face. Lays him out. Creates a brawl, and then. The opposing dugout is the home dugout's on third baseline. The opposing dugout's on the first baseline. So the camera centers on him. He's in between third base and the mound. And a guy comes from the home dugout and just gives him like an unbelievable clothesline.
1: Yeah.
0: Just the JBL clothesline from hell.
1: Yeah. That was towards the what? It was right by the mound, right?
0: Yeah.
1: Yeah. Oh, that was. I watched that part over.
0: Yeah. That is one way to get out of a jam, a pickle.
1: Just punch the dude.
0: Run down. Just punch him in the face.
1: Punch him in the face. He's got to drop the ball, right?
0: Yeah.
1: If you punch him in the face, but he doesn't apply the tag with the ball, you're still safe.
0: Yeah. Tag him first.
1: Yeah.
0: In the face.
1: Yeah.
0: Would you say Caleb has been killing it? Yes, I would. That's another good pun. Thank you. More after this.
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4: 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Matches his career high with a 14-game hitting streak. JP off and racing to start this one.
3: Yordan Alvarez tied a career high with four hits. Jeremy Pena hit a home run and extended his hit streak to 14 games as the Houston Astros used a four-run seventh inning to pull away from the Texas Rangers 7-3. The win pushed Houston up 2.5 games over Texas in the West for first place. They start a series with the Blue Jays tonight at 6:40 on 100.7 The Score. Texas Rangers will try to right the ship tonight at home versus the San Francisco Giants. Pre-game at at 6:30 on Double T 97.3. The judge who granted the right to play another year of college sports to some athletes whose eligibility ran out last school year issued a new order that makes clear that the ruling does not include football players who signed a pro contract this summer and then had a change of heart. The U.S. District Judge Charlotte Sweeney responded to an NCAA request for clarity about her findings ruling that granted a fifth year to athletes who graduated high school in 2022 and were not included in the new NCAA rule that allows 5 seasons of eligibility for Division I players. 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
1: Welcome back. 147 The Score. It is the end of the bench. It's time for highs and lows. We'll start with a high that is some breaking news.
2: I mean, it's chicken. It's fried chicken. I like fried chicken.
1: Jerry Jones was asked about the curtains that he put up during the World Cup. And he said, you know, the sun changes from the summer to September and through the fall. But I liked some of the effects that were done with the tinted windows. So we might eventually be on the way to getting a curtain or at least some tinted windows at Jerry World, which has been one of the biggest complaints. Just like, why not put your team in the best opportunities to win instead of having to look into the eyes of God at 3:45 on a Sunday afternoon? Window tinting.
3: Yeah.
1: It's on its way.
3: That's been a thing for a while, right? You can get your windows tinted for a while.
1: Outside of that one stadium, yes. Yeah, lots of people have been doing it. It's crazy. They also have a brand new invention called curtains that people have been using. Outside of Sunday afternoon in that building. They have them available to put up. I've seen them. Let's go with the high.
4: Yay!
1: The Texas Rangers lost 3 straight to the Astros this week. That's not the high for me, though. We are the home of the Astros. Shout out to Astros fans, whatever. But I just wanted to shout out Skip Schumacher for respecting God Bless America and arguing with the umpire up until it started and then after it ended while standing there with the umpire and taking their hats off during God Bless America, arguing before the song, ejected after the song, but respect during the song. So I wanted to shout out Skip Schumacher and the umpire. Let's go with a high. Lots of NFL practice footage we've seen over the week. You had Nick Bosa last week saying this guy Romello Hyde's awesome, picking up the defense really quickly. We've had Jacob Rodriguez propaganda, which we love here in Lubbock.
3: Mm-hmm.
1: We've had David Bailey propaganda, which we loved here for the last year. And Patrick Mahomes looks really healthy, skipping around and jumping around.
3: Did you see the one?
1: But the funniest clip of the weekend was Patrick Mahomes in his 7-on-7 taking a snap from his center and then throwing it directly into the back of his head.
3: Creed Humphrey.
1: Is it Creed?
3: Was it Creed? No, it's not Creed. I just assumed
1: Creed
3: it was
1: Humphrey,
3: Creed.
1: Creed Humphrey, 52?
3: Yeah.
1: That's
3: yeah.
1: Number 64.
3: Okay.
1: So it's just
3: good. You don't want to hurt your highest rated Madden player, for goodness sakes.
1: I just was laughing at that.
3: Wow, that
1: pretty
3: was
1: good.
3: That was phenomenal. And it was the dejection.
1: Yeah.
3: Yeah.
1: Let's go with a high.
5: Good! It's buttery good!
1: PFF College is still a thing. They just got rid of the PFF podcast, I think. I thought PFF College was shutting down, but apparently it's still going. They just don't have a podcast anymore. From PFF, top 10 returning linebackers in college football. Number 3, Austin Romaine. Number 7, Ben Roberts. Number 9, John Curry. They all play at Texas Tech now.
3: Mm-hmm.
1: Now let's go to the podcast that used to be at PFF for another high.
6: Toga.
1: They put out this is called the Preferred Walk-Ons. They put out a preseason all Big 12 team over the weekend. The offense features Noah Fita, Caleb Hawkins, Amari Thomas, Wyatt Young, Amari Miller, Amarian Miller, Terrence Carter, Howard Sampson, John Pastore, Evan Tangenstahl, Shadre Hurst, Bruce Mitchell. That's two Red Raiders on the starting offense. Why am I bringing this up as a high? Here's the defense. You ready?
3: Yeah.
1: A.J. Holmes, Matina Birgba, Adam Trick, Trey White, Austin Romaine, Ben Roberts. That's seven Red Raiders. Evan Johnson, corner, BYU. Bryce Pollock, John Curry. That's nine. Red Raiders. Fatula Satula. Let me try that again. You know what? From BYU. Safety. That's two BYU players. Yep. Satuala is his name.
3: There you go.
1: And then Brendan Jordan. That's 10.
3: 10.
1: Red Raiders. No, they have more than 11 players listed, but 10 of the 12.
3: 12, yeah.
1: Red Raiders, which is just funny to see. It's an all Big 12 first team defense. And again, it's Holmes, Birgba, Trick, White, Romaine, Roberts, Pollock, Curry, and Jordan all on the first team. And then the tight end and the left tackle are Red Raiders as well.
4: Joe Adell traded from the Angels to the Cleveland Guardians.
1: I'll always remember Joe Adell for the three or four just incredible catches he had last year in a two-week span.
3: Wasn't it this year?
1: It was last year. He had another one. He had another one this year.
3: See, I was thinking it was.
1: He was like flying into the outfield and over the fence a couple times last year. All right, David, what do you have?
3: Let's go with a high. I liked a lot of stuff from the National Baseball Card Convention over the weekend on my Twitter feeds here. Shout out to Marv Levy, Buffalo Bills legendary head coach. He was at the National this weekend signing autographs. He's 101.
1: What?
3: 101, and he's just in Chicago signing autographs.
1: That's cool.
3: Hope I'm signing Marv autographs Levy at 101. I had to start signing autographs sometime soon as well. Why you would want my autograph is a completely different story. Let's go with another high. We have made it 2 hours and 30 minutes and have not talked about the court ruling from Friday. God bless America. Hello?
7: No more bouncing that ball!
3: Back to this card show thing. I don't know if this happened this morning or last night. I don't even know how long this card show goes, but somebody stole a $15,000 Patrick Mahomes card. And the frustrating part about it, it's a father-son combo, and it's probably the father basically lifts a case up, gets the card out, and hands it to his kid, and looks like he tells his kid to just pocket the thing and they walk off. Doesn't seem like the most responsible thing to be doing.
1: I watch a lot of like art thief movies.
3: Gonna steal the Declaration of Independence?
1: Sure. I mean, that thing's got to be pretty hot, huh? How are you selling that? You just going to keep it?
3: Yeah. Like,
1: and then if you ever want to make money off of it, you have to sell it, right? Who's buying that? Some private collector? I mean, you have a fence that you're going to give that card to and let him sell it? Where'd you get this? I found it. Okay.
3: Do you not think that there are cameras there with all of the money that...
1: Yeah, right. That's pretty stupid.
3: Yeah. Didn't seem like the smartest thing. That's all I got. Don't steal stuff.
1: Booth people? Lucas?
8: The Seattle Mariners are acquiring Taylor Ward in a trade with the Baltimore Orioles.
1: So they're doing a little buying, a little selling. Who is Taylor Ward and what does he do?
8: Outfielder.
1: Is he good?
8: I mean...
1: Was he the Caleb... Was he the... Cedric Mullins replacement?
8: Yeah.
1: Cedric Mullins in a pretty good spot. I want him as a Ranger. Have you been following along with the 20 years ago today sports account?
3: I follow it, but I'm not like I'm locked in on it.
1: I found another one, the 25 years ago live, but it's more historical.
3: Mm-hmm.
1: There's a pretty funny one today. More after this. Hey, let's talk a little tech basketball when we come back.

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12: 12 years after picking Jadeveon Clowney with the first overall pick of the 2014 draft, the Texans have brought Clowney home, signing him to a one-year deal. And Clowney's going to join an absolutely stacked defense that features Will Anderson and Danielle Hunter. And if this defense in Houston stays healthy this year, and they get even average quarterback play out of C.J. Stroud, the Texans could make the Super Bowl out of the AFC. I'm Nick Costos.
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1: I do have one low that we didn't get to.
2: Uh-huh.
1: And it's an interesting one, but so you know how the Mavericks and the Stars aren't in the American Airlines arena anymore? Or won't be?
2: Uh-huh.
1: The Dallas Wings are moving to the American Airlines Center for the 2027 season.
2: Oh, good for them.
1: So, I guess they're just going to use it for wings and concerts, I guess. So,
2: you know, if Paul McCartney's there, they could have...
1: Yeah.
2: Sorry. The Rangers... I'm seeing more come out on what the Rangers are doing. The Cubs have asked about Jacob DeGrom. That would be frustrating.
0: Yeah.
2: Because he hasn't really been worth it yet. Of course, that's just cash. It's not like you sold off any prospects for Jacob DeGrom, but he would be one where I'd be like, man, that seems detrimental.
0: Maybe get Pete Crow Armstrong out of the deal and he can tell us that Babe Ruth isn't real.
2: Yeah.
0: Another low we missed.
2: I'm also seeing a lot of stuff from Corey Seager. Perkin Rosenthal. Chris Young. Says the GM, Davis might get a lifetime contract if he finds a way to move on from one or more of his highest paid players. Corey Seager, Jacob DeGrom, and Nathan Eovaldi. Now, who did those deals, Chris Young? What? Hey, fix these massive deals I was handing out. Interesting. All right, the Texas Rangers a week and a half ago just looked like a Will Smith meme in the front court with JT Toppin looking around like, where's everyone else? Fresh Prince?
0: You said the Texas Ranger.
2: Oh, Texas Tech basketball. Sorry. Texas Tech basketball.
0: I was hoping we were going to talk Rangers.
2: Yeah, no. Tech basketball with JT Toppin. Now, Akuntok, Latrell Hoover, Josiah Mosley's down in Santo Domingo. Having some really good games there for Belize, but you didn't really have any front-line guys that were expected to be in the mix. And then we see that Jamichael Stillwell has committed to Texas Tech posts. And then the blanket ruling from a Colorado judge kind of denying that the NCAA cannot grandfather in these 2022, class of 2022 players who've only played 4 years of eligibility, that they should be grandfathered in. Now, if you want to start asking five for five stuff, I don't know. Nobody knows. The Colorado thing is in its moving parts. The Jamichael Stillwell case has been heard and will be ruled on, which I guess would make it independent of the Colorado case. If that one passes, it would just be that one instead of the Colorado one. If Darian Williams and Donovan Atwell are in a separate suit together, that's heard on August 5th. If that one passes, it would be independent of the Colorado one. But currently, those three players available for somebody. Jamichael Stillwell has committed. Darian Williams has been around, allegedly.
0: Yeah.
2: It seems like he's just, you know,
0: waiting for
2: practicing with the team.
0: Yeah.
2: I don't know if he is officially, but it seems like he's been around a lot in Texas Tech basketball gear. And I guess I didn't notice if he was wearing Adidas gear or Under Armour gear, if it's from his time or new.
0: That's a good question, yeah.
2: So maybe I need to go back and look at some of these posts. But it does feel like Jamichael Stillwell and Darian Williams will be playing for Texas Tech this season. We'll get to Donovan Atwell in a second. Does that drastically change your expectations for the year?
0: Oh, it improves him significantly.
2: I think so, too.
0: I mean, I'd still had Grant McCaslin wins with whoever he has expectations, but to have a guy who a couple of years ago you were like, okay, let's give him the ball in the final seconds of the game, and now he has 2 years of experience on top of that in Darian Williams, yeah.
2: I think for me it's you're going from, I think we'll make the tournament to I think you have some expectations to win a game or two.
0: Or more.
2: The Sweet 16 type team.
0: Yeah.
2: With those two players in the mix.
0: Yeah. And then
2: if you go 3-for-3 here, which I think eligibility wise, and there was an initial report that everyone could be in the portal. And then there was a correction that no, that's not happening with the Colorado ruling, but individual rulings, the one in Ohio said that you could get in the portal.
0: Mm-hmm.
2: So we don't know if the Atwell Williams case will have the portal available. Whatever it is, let's just say that you go 3-for-3 and add Stillwell, Williams, and Atwell. I think you go from like top six in the Big 12 to top six nationally.
0: Nationally,
2: I think you're a national championship contender with Cruz Davis and the depth you have now at guard, plus Atwell, plus a freshman coming in Spear, plus Stillwell, who comes from UCF and is a 10-rebound-a-game guy, plus 8 points. And then the cryptic posts about JT Toppin make it seem like he's playing before December.
0: Mm-hmm.
2: I don't know. I think you're like
0: that's
2: a really good spot if you get all three of those guys back in.
0: I mean, Grant McCaslin doesn't use a deep bench anyway, right? But that would make it the deepest.
2: Yes.
0: Yeah. Since he's been here, right?
2: And the mostly stuff from Santo Domingo, it's not like what Christian Anderson was playing in last summer. It's not the same level of competition. Mm-hmm. But, I mean, to see some of the things he's doing there, you have to think he is going to take at least a step forward this year. What does that mean? What role is that? Because if it's Williams, Toppin, and Stillwell, is it Williams and Toppin with Stillwell spelling? Is it Williams, Stillwell, Toppin with Mosley spelling? Where do Hoover and Akuntok fit into this? I mean, you've gone from Akuntok starting for 2 months of the season and then being a role player heavily to a similar role to last year for Akuntok. And if he's your third guy, you know, and you're playing small with Stillwell and Williams, and I don't know, I would be very high on the team, especially if you had Atwell back in.
0: No, yeah.
2: High on the team with the first two. Like, you and Arizona and Houston would be 1-2-3, and I don't know that I could. I'd probably put Arizona 1A. Or 1, and then Houston and Texas Tech 2A and B, but you'd be right there with those two teams.
0: Yeah. John Rothstein posted his off-season top whatever. It's more than 25.
2: Top 40.
0: Yeah, top 40. And I responded on it pre-portal, even though that was whenever the...
2: When he put Texas Tech at 9th in the Big 12.
0: Yeah.
2: And I thought, well, that's, you know, without Darren Williams and Jermichael Stillwell. And that was before I thought... I mean, that's when Donovan Atwell's making six three-pointers for the Bulls.
0: Yeah. But I would like to see... He's going to have to refresh that. Okay. You know, if all of this stuff happens, because, they're going to be top 15 at the lowest.
2: Yes.
0: At least they should be, you would imagine.
2: And then you have some, you know, Final Four expectations with health of the roster. More after this. 100.7
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6: That ball towards the wall and left is going to be gone! A line drive bullet! Just when you mentioned the power, Jeremy Pena hits his 13th of the year. He's got a hitting streak, and he's doing it by driving in runs as well.
5: Yordan Alvarez tied a career high with four hits. Jeremy Pena hit a home run and extended his hit streak to 14 games as the Houston Astros used a four-run seventh inning to pull away from the Texas Rangers 7-3. They start a series with the Blue Jays tonight at 6:40 on 100.7 The Score. Texas Rangers will try to right the ship tonight at home versus the San Francisco Giants. Since the All-Star break, the Rangers have averaged 4.13 runs per game, which ranks 16th in the majors. Meanwhile, they've allowed 5.44 runs per game on average, the third most in the bigs. Hence, their 6-10 record since the break. Pre-game is at 6:30 on Double T 97.3. Jadeveon Clowney is returning to the Houston Texans, the team that selected him number one in the 2014 NFL Draft. He confirmed a report that he had agreed to a contract with the Texans, telling the Houston Chronicle that he has, quote, grown up and learned the game a lot more since. I'm Jeff McGuire for the Double T Sports Network.
4: If you know the names of all the local sports reporters but don't know the name of the city's mayor, you've come to the right place. This is 100.7 The Score. Game on, Lubbock. Do you have a question you couldn't possibly ask anyone else? Are you in a philosophical conundrum of existential crisis? Do you need to know what to eat for lunch? Hit us up with your questions on the Yates Flooring Center chat line. It's time for...

0: Welcome back. Some breaking news from the last hour. USC and Notre Dame will renew their rivalry, with the series starting again in 2030, which still leaves open some games in 27 and 28 and potentially 29 for both of those teams. I would love for Texas Tech to be involved.
1: That seems like that would be a little more difficult now, right?
0: Why?
1: Well, they're not going to schedule a bunch of really good teams, are they?
0: Well, that's what I'm saying. It's before,
1: oh, before
0: 2030.
1: Okay.
0: Notre Dame might. I don't know that USC would. That probably locks USC's non-conference from 30 to 32.
1: Yeah.
0: 33. I think it was four. Four games. And it's week one in both 30 and 31. I would assume, that I don't know anything, I would assume potentially one of those first two games in 30 or 31 is going to be in Ireland.
1: It's a Let's hope not.
0: Matchup.
1: Let's hope not.
0: Or it could just be a home and home. But
1: probably, though.
0: We'll see.
1: Makes sense. The Irish, Lincoln O'Reilly.
0: Did you have some breaking news?
1: Yeah, not good for Lucas, but supposedly breaking news. Let me see if this guy's real.
0: Just read it and we'll decide.
1: Boston Red Sox have acquired catcher Adley Rutschman from the Baltimore Orioles, per source.
0: So, Rutschman, they like the other guy more, right?
1: Yeah, they do.
0: So he's basically become the platoon guy.
1: Yeah.
0: Excuse me.
1: Bless you.
0: I wanted to trade for him in the offseason as a Rangers fan.
2: As an O's fan, I'm more concerned with Jackson Holliday. I want to keep him.
0: How long have you been a Baltimore Orioles fan?
2: 90.
0: Okay, all right, that's enough. are you more disappointed in Wieters or Rutschman that they didn't pan out like you thought they would?
2: Wieters.
0: Yeah. I remember Wieters was like on the ESPN Next
2: That's what
0: cover.
2: Yeah, the hype definitely around him.
0: And then Rutschman again, you were like, oh man, they have another young catcher that's just, he's going to be Buster Posey. And just neither of them.
2: Yeah, but I think this Samuel guy,
0: yeah,
2: he doesn't have the hype that those two players did, but he's definitely performed exponentially better, and he's younger too, so

0: Just posted a photo. And it says pick your poison. And it's a catch by, I believe, George Pickens, CeeDee Lamb, and Ryan Flournoy. They're really trying to make that guy
1: Yeah.
0: on equal footing to the other two.
1: I would think that you wouldn't want to do that, right? Because then you would have to pay another guy.
0: I don't, yeah. I mean, it would potentially, if you can't get into the loan with George Pickens, you would want him to develop into a guy because then you could just have CeeDee Lamb and Ryan Flournoy, but yeah, I don't know about that. We'll see. We'll see. I mean, he was what he had almost 500 yards receiving last year.
1: Should be able to be open some with the other two, right?
0: Should be.
1: Just saying.
0: Oh. Interesting. Any other trade deadline stuff before we get out of here?
1: No, that's what I see.
2: The Rockies are considering moving some guys.
0: Is Hunter Goodman listed in there?
2: He's an option, yeah.
0: So if they get rid of Goodman, I would assume that paves the way for the former Red Raider catcher Braxton Fulford to get more time at the major league level. They I believe maybe sent him down at the middle of last week. So he might be at AAA right now, but I would assume he's back in the majors if Goodman is gone. Now they have several catchers I think they like about the same. And with Fulford, it's like you're not playing every day. You need to be playing every day. You need to play at AAA.
1: Yeah.
0: So I don't know that it's a negative that he went down, but he didn't go down because he was stinking it up. He went down because he wasn't playing every day. But if Goodman's gone, he would play a lot more at the major league level, and he would get another opportunity. Who else is on that list for the Rockies? Because they have another Red Raider.
2: It says Brenton Doyle.
0: No.
2: And then the I say get it says Goodman, Doyle, and then it looks like some
0: Okay,
2: prospects.
0: all right. First baseman there with the Rockies, former Red Raider and Virginia Tech star.
1: Yeah.
2: Oh, TJ
0: Yeah,
1: Rumfield.
0: Rumfield.
1: Rumfield.
0: I would be.
2: Kyle Freeland,
0: Yeah.
2: their pitcher.
0: Pitcher, yeah.
2: Yeah.
0: I would be shocked if we get back on the air tomorrow with Craig Wells. Nope, with Clint Scott live at Media Day. We're back on Wednesday with you, David Collier, and Corey Seager, Jacob deGrom, and Nathan Eovaldi are not Rangers.
1: Yeah. That seems like a lot.
0: That seems like any of them. I don't think you'll move.
1: Oh,
0: I
1: okay.
0: don't think you can move. Oh, certainly would be shocked if all three
1: I
0: were
1: was
0: out.
1: about to say, man,
0: Certainly,
1: my
0: yeah, certainly.
1: goodness.
0: I would be shocked, though, if all three aren't still Rangers. Least shocked if Eovaldi's moved. But DeGrom and Seager, I just don't think you can move those without paying them to leave. And how's that profitable for Frito-Lay? To pay a guy to play somewhere else.
1: Yeah.
0: It doesn't seem business-wise like a good decision. I mean, that's what bad teams do. And I don't. I hope the Rangers aren't poorly run. I was going to say they're not poorly run,
1: poorly
0: but
1: run,
0: I hope
1: but
0: they're not. You know, the money for the Rangers has been a bit of an issue. Bench warmers, which Texas Tech football coach would have been the most successful with NIL Joey money?

0: I'd be fascinated to see what Mike Leach would do in the era, or if he would Gundy it.
1: I think he would Gundy
0: Would
1: it.
0: he, yeah, would
1: I don't
0: he.
1: know. I don't want to say he would Gundy it.
0: You know what I mean, though?
1: Well, yeah, but I think he was very proud of the fact that he could put any player in his system and still
0: Right.
1: win.
0: Right.
1: So,
0: He wouldn't be spending a bunch. He would just trust his system.
1: yeah.
0: Now, maybe defensively, he would go buy a bunch of defensive players. You know who would have gotten money hand over fist from everybody if he was winning? Spike
1: Spike,
0: Dunn.
1: yeah, I
0: Of
1: was
0: course,
1: betting.
0: I mean, he's Joey is just
1: Yeah,
0: the modern
1: that
0: Spike
1: would be
0: Dunn.
1: the one I would go with. Does he also like to run the football a lot? Just put a good defense with that group as well.
0: Atwell wouldn't need to be in the portal since he was already at Texas Tech. No, he wouldn't. But that would be more of a can you pay all three at this point in the offseason thing.
1: Sure they could.
0: I'm sure they could. All right, more incredible sports talk after this, but it's the.
2: How serious is youth vaping? 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
4: Jeremy, give him 14. Matches his career high with a 14-game hitting streak. JP off and racing to start this one.
3: Yordan Alvarez tied a career high with four hits. Jeremy Pena hit a home run and extended his hit streak to 14 games as the Houston Astros used a four-run seventh inning to pull away from the Texas Rangers 7-3. The win pushed Houston up 2.5 games over Texas in the West for first place. They start a series with the Blue Jays tonight at 6:40 on 100.7 The Score. Texas Rangers will try to right the ship tonight at home versus the San Francisco Giants. Pre-game as at 6:30 on Double T 97.3. The judge who granted the right to play another year of college sports to some athletes whose eligibility ran out last school year issued a new order that makes clear that the ruling does not include football players who signed a pro contract this summer and then had a change of heart. The U.S. District Judge Charlotte Sweeney responded to an NCAA request for clarity about her findings ruling that granted a fifth year to athletes who graduated high school in 2022 and were not included in the new NCAA rule that allows 5 seasons of eligibility for Division I players. Follow us on Facebook under Lubbock Sports Station at Double T 97.3 on Twitter and on Instagram. I'm Jeff McGuire for the Double T Sports Network.
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1: 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Also YouTube, Fire Stick, Roku, Apple TV, a whole heap of ways you can take us in, however you're doing. So thank you for making us part of your Monday afternoon. Alongside Trent Hilliard, I'm Choice Woodman. We have Alina and Lucas both across the way taking care of us. You can also pipe in. Any comments, questions? It's never too early for season predictions. Whatever you may have, bring it all in on the Yates Flooring Center chat line. Through that 100.7 The Score mobile app. Take the app anywhere with you. Even listen in if you are out in Tanana, Alaska.
2: Tanana.
1: I don't know if that's how it's pronounced. Probably not, but it's spelled like banana with a T replacing the B, so I'm going to go with Tanana.
2: Bananas. I'm allergic to bananas. So.
1: You told me that, and this was like a late life development, right?
2: Yeah, like about 6-7 years ago.
1: And what did we learn was in the banana family?
2: So,
1: was it avocado?
2: Avocado. Yep.
1: Never would have guessed that.
2: Yep, so can't do those either. So.
1: Golly.
2: But I could probably visit Tanana. I think I'd
1: probably
2: be safe.
1: I don't know. You might get itchy. Is this banana thing, was that like a big blow to you? Were you a big banana guy?
2: You know, it's not something I'm like, oh gosh, I couldn't live without. But yeah, you know, I mean, eat bananas your whole life and things are fine.
1: It's
2: and
1: really weird.
2: See them in the grocery store and think, hey, I hadn't had a banana in a while.
1: Bam.
2: Yeah. So I haven't gotten brave enough to try. I still want to see like cooked, like, you know, banana chips.
1: Okay.
2: Something like that, you know.
1: Yeah. So it's not like so severe if I brought in some Bucky's banana chips in here, you wouldn't like start.
2: No, yeah, I have to eat it. So it's not a touch
1: banana
2: thing or anything.
1: Area.
2: No,
1: okay.
2: It's not like a peanut allergy or some of that stuff that whatever you have to avoid it. So it's just,
1: I think these kids with the peanut allergies just need to tough it out. There was no such thing when we were kids.
2: Well, at break, we could go and I think for a dime or a quarter, get a little bag of peanuts that they had. And we get peanuts and a little, you know, thing of milk and at break and go out and, yeah.
1: Probably getting a bunch of angry texts or Jamie's going to get some emails in from that because there's parents
2: people
1: out there like,
2: you don't care.
1: It is serious. I'm just joking. I get it. But it is kind of weird. Like, everybody had peanuts everywhere.
2: Peanuts on the flights. And
1: now we're worried about nut particles. And it's like, you know.
2: But it can be evidently very deadly to certain people.
1: Apparently so. The peanuts have taken over. Or the allergy, I guess.
2: Mm-hmm.
1: We'll talk more than nuts and peanuts and bananas today. Well, probably we will. We'll get into it. It's trade deadline day, so Lucas and Evelina are going to keep us apprised of any updates. They'll keep a watch on the ticker and see if anything big happens. Rangers sure went into the trade deadline date with a big old thud.
2: Yeah.
1: God, that was bad. That was as... I mean, I don't get as invested in individual... I watch a lot of baseball, but I don't let it, run my being or anything. I don't let it ruin a weekend, typically, when the Rangers have a bad weekend, because
2: right,
1: there's 162 games
2: exactly
1: in a season. But that one just stunk.
2: It was a swing series, it felt like.
1: Yeah, it was. I mean, you knew what you had going in. This was the last series against the Astros. I didn't realize that going in. But the last one for the whole year, so the last you can make up head-to-head ground. And it was just as disappointing as it could have been. There were moments where you take a lead or tie it up, and then you just blow it once again. It was just a bad weekend for the Rangers, especially when you know what you had on the line going in, which is first place in the division. Now, there's a ton of baseball left.
2: Right.
1: I don't think the Astros or anybody in the league are one that's going to separate a bunch. I say that, we'll see. But it's still just deflating after that weekend for the Rangers. Deadline, though, saw Tarek Skubal go to the Dodgers. Surprise.
2: Wow. God. Just loading up. And then when I saw that, and, you know, and everybody being, oh, this is unfair, I thought, that's just kind of how the rest of the Big 12 feels about Texas
1: Tech,
2: exactly, isn't it?
1: That's exactly the parallel I drew this morning.
2: I'm like, oh, this is kind of where we are, so is, I can't get too upset about it.
1: Nope, that's exactly what I was thinking this morning. I'm like, this has got to be how the rest of the Big 12 feels. It's like, I can't really get overly mad at the Dodgers over this, because that's how they're feeling, probably.
2: Yeah.
1: We'll see how much longer that works, because feels like this Protect College Sports thing is moving along.
2: Yeah.
1: I say that. It's a pretty large salary cap, if you want to call it basically a $50 million salary cap, if that's what ends up passing.
2: Right.
1: Which Tech can probably keep up with, but I don't know that there's a ton of other teams in the Big 12 or ACC that will keep up. So we'll see how that projects moving forward. Did you go see Spider-Man?
2: No, not this weekend. Yeah, we're waiting. Definitely on the list of things to see. But most of those, you know, as long as you just don't, nobody releases a spoiler or something like that, you know, stay off the social media that talks about anything like that, then I'm good. We did go, you know, when Endgame and those were released, we were one of the first ones. We got in line, got the tickets, did all that, because didn't want to get spoiled on that, but this one, not as big of a thing. So
1: Spider-Man was the second biggest opening weekend ever, behind Avengers Endgame.
2: Okay,
1: second biggest box office weekend, $355 million domestically, $357 million for Avengers Endgame. So not much off that, and then it made $927 million globally over the first weekend. 1.2 million was what Endgame did in the opening weekend, but still, man, people wanted to go see the.
2: Well, it just shows that there's still interest for people to want to go out and have the movie experience.
1: Sure. I'm glad it didn't die. People thought it may die with COVID.
2: Right.
1: The movie experience. I'm glad it did not, because I'm the same way. I like to go out.
2: I'll even spend my $9 for a movie popcorn when I go.
1: Yeah, me too.
2: So it's like, popcorn. That's the big splurge.
1: You big butter guy?
2: Oh, yes. Like, load it down. It? Okay. Load it down.
1: Me too. Evelina, butter, you're in?
3: Yes.
1: Big time?
3: Yes, a lot of butter.
1: It's good.
2: Yeah, I'm enough. I've got to get extra napkins to put on the bottom so it doesn't soak through.
1: Yes, me too. We always do that because it gets dangerous.
2: Yep.
1: All right. Y'all bring in your thoughts, your comments. We will get into some football chatter today, as the Red Raiders are 1 month and 2 days away from kicking off the season. The countdown is very much on. More betting apps and those sorts of things putting out their Big 12 odds. I'm going to spoil it for you. Texas Tech is at the top. We'll tell you how much. And keep you updated with the trade deadline as we roll along. We got some headlines for you next. It's the Bottom Line with you till 3 on 100.7 The Score.
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6: Dickey gets the handoff in the backfield, delays, finds a hole, big one. 45, 40, 35, 30, 20, 10, 5, touchdown Red Raiders. Cameron Dickey with his second long touchdown run.
5: Texas Tech junior running back Cam Dickey is on the Maxwell Award watch list, which honors the best all-around player in college football. Dickey is coming off a season in which he rushed for over 1,100 yards and 14 touchdowns. The MLB trade deadline is today at 5 p.m. Stay tuned to the Double T Sports Network for updates on the Texas Rangers and Houston Astros. The Rangers will try to stop their five-game losing streak tonight as they start a new series with the Giants. Pregame is at 6:30 p.m. First pitch from Arlington at 7:05 on Double T 97.3. The Houston Astros are red hot as they have won 6 in a row, coming off a sweep of the Rangers. Houston will carry their momentum into a midweek set with the Blue Jays. 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I'm Brennan Riker for the Double T Sports Network.
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Y'all keep your thoughts, comments, questions coming in on the Yates Flooring Center chat line. We'll return to a few of those here shortly. First, let's get to our headlines.

0: Do we have anything just in? Any fresh trade deadline news? I saw one as far as Adley Rutschman goes. I believe he has gone over to Boston. I think that's the latest in the news. Oh, there is a Red Raider on the move. Have you seen this one?
1: I have.
0: It is Caleb Killian, who moves over to the Phillies with Luis Arraez from the Giants. So,
2: right to a contender.
0: Yeah, Killian had been named the closer for the Giants, and now he moves on over to the Phillies. So good for him. Red Sox and O's have got a deal done with Adley Rutschman. White Sox picked up Brenton Doyle for the Colorado's center fielder. So all sorts of, you know, small type of deals. It's not small to any of them, I'm sure. But there's still plenty that are expected to be made. Of course, the massive deal done was with Tarek Skubal over the weekend. He goes to the Dodgers. Embarrassment of riches for the Dodgers. But just like the Red Raiders, they play within the rules. So so there's that. There's that. We'll keep you updated on any trade deadline news as we roll along. The Texas Rangers back at it tonight. They will face... We thought Caleb Killian might be in Arlington, but no longer.
2: Yeah.
0: Doesn't get to make
2: divert
0: his return.
2: Divert that plane and...
0: Yep, he's going to head to Philly instead. Rangers and Giants will open a new series after the Rangers got swept over the weekend by the Astros. 7-3 in the finale yesterday. Rangers had a half-game lead going into the series. Astros exit with a 2.5-game lead in the AL West standings. Rangers against the Giants tonight. First pitch at 7:05. Pregame starts at 6:30 on Double T 97.3. Astros stay at home, and they'll take on the reeling Blue Jays. That's a 7:10 first pitch. Pre-game begins at 6:40 on 100.7. The score. Did you see the local news? It's not that big of a...
2: I don't think so.
0: Danae Fritz.
2: Oh, I did see that. My daughter sent that to me.
0: She's going to stay in town. She will be an assistant coach over at Monterey. So it's always good to see Red Raiders and Lady Raiders hang around.
2: For sure.
0: We've got plenty of them coaching in the high school ranks right now. Of course, Eric Ward over at Estacado for Texas Tech, former Texas Tech receiver. He's got Reggie Davis is on his staff too, I believe.
2: Yes.
0: Davis. There's quite a few around the area, but always fun to see that. And then after the news dump on Friday, the judge rules in favor of everybody in Colorado for the 5-for-5, not in favor of the NCAA, but all the players. And then there has been clarification since then from said judge saying, oh, well, not the ones that have already signed professional contracts. So there's still very murky waters when it comes to this judge and what this ruling actually means.
2: Right.
0: Still might need some individual rulings, which we're supposed to hear, I think, for Atwell and Williams this week is what's planned in North Carolina. But three Red Raiders potentially hanging in the balance as far as what could go for the Texas Tech basketball season.
2: Yeah, that's really nice. It definitely changes the outlook of everything there.
0: Really does. Y'all hit us up. Your thoughts, comments, questions, all of that welcome on the Yates Flooring Center chat line through the 100.7 The Score mobile app. Once again, we'll keep you updated on the MLB trade deadline as we learn anything new there.
2: Is it 5 o'clock our time today? Is that... that when the
0: sounds right.
2: The actual deadline is 6 o'clock Eastern,
0: five o'clock.
2: That's what I was thinking.
0: I It used to be, I believe, 3 o'clock our time on July 31st every year.
2: Okay, regardless of...
0: Yes, it used to be a July 31st deadline, and then they switched it, I want to say two, 3 years ago. Where is it always on a Monday now? Is that how... Yeah, so it's always that Monday right then.
2: Maybe to give people like the Rangers a chance to come off the weekend and decide if they want to do anything
0: probably
2: or not.
0: Probably so. It probably gives you like a finish of a series,
2: right.
0: And then... So that it makes some sense, but I just remember growing up, it was always on July 31st. You just knew that was the trade deadline. But
2: yeah, always that odd thing when, you know, somebody gets traded like right before a game or sometimes in the middle of a game.
0: Who was it? There was a Ranger.
2: Like, hey, just head on over there.
0: Do you remember the Ranger that got traded during the game to the other team? It was a pitcher. Blonde pitcher. Someone help me with his name.
2: Yeah,
0: I think it was the Diamondbacks. He went across, but he goes across. Maybe it wasn't during the game, but it was during warm-ups or whatever. And it's like, well, okay then.
2: Here you go.
0: It's always, it is always weird when it happens during a game. They take someone out of the game because, hey, you've been dealt.
2: Yep.
0: So strange. All right, keep hitting us up. Thoughts and comments on the Yates Flooring Center chat line. Nut Particles, horse name. We also got a Big Banana Guy horse name. You guys are great. Bobby Hot Dog says, I'm convinced the Dodgers got Scoobled not because they needed him, but so the Brewers couldn't get him. I could see that.
2: Yeah.
0: I absolutely could see that. Because a rotation of Mizorowski and Scoobled would have truly given the Dodgers a run for their money. But now, even if they're just playing keep away, it feels like no one can catch the Dodgers.
2: Right, right.
0: It's baseball. Anything can happen. But it's a pretty colossal failure if the Dodgers don't win it all this year. Which is crazy to say for a team that's won it twice in a row. But their record's better, and they're even more potent in the rotation than they have been the last 2 years. So the Dodgers absolutely should win it all this year. Should.
2: If you get a... Get the Brewers there, you know, that's probably the one team that could give them a good run right now. So it'll be interesting. I would guess that they'll get up, that they'll end up matching up. But there's still a lot of baseball.
0: Sure there is.
2: And who knows what happens? Pitchers just one wrong twist away from being done, and that changes the whole outlook of everything. So actually, you can never have enough good starting pitching, and Dodgers are smart to go grab someone like that when you've got the chance. So
0: Bullfighter says you missed the Chris Martin news. I did, actually. Did not see this. This is some of my favorite news of the year. That's kind of mean to him, but it's a business. Texas Rangers have activated Chris Martin from the 15-day DL and DFA'd him. He has been designated for assignment. With this move, the Rangers' 40-man roster stands at 39. Martin's a 40-year-old, by the way. I'm not saying old guys can't pitch, but...
2: Yeah.
0: But there is a reason that he's struggled this year. Or you can at least use that as an excuse. He's got a 9 ERA.
2: Gosh.
0: 14 innings over 16 games. And he's been on the injured list 3 times. So, I don't expect Chris Martin to pitch for the Rangers again this year.
2: Or probably anybody.
0: He'll go through waivers.
2: Yeah.
0: When he's been DFA'd. This is The Bottom Line on 100.7 The Score.

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1: Their quarterback went to Nebraska, right?
2: Yeah.
1: And
2: their quarterback came from Auburn.
1: Oh.
2: You know what? I'm going to go with New Mexico. Give me the Lobos.
1: Lucas. Yeah, Calzada's at Nebraska now, I believe.
2: Yeah, Dan Mullen and Jackson Arnold, double whammy right there.
1: Yeah.
2: If they win, good on you guys. I'll still take New Mexico.
1: Good luck. Yeah, I'll also take New Mexico, by the way. I like Jason Eck.
3: I'm teetering between Hawaii and North Dakota State.
1: Hawaii?
2: North Dakota State would be awesome.
1: Won 8 or 9 games last year?
3: 9.
1: And they play Arizona State in the middle of the year? Like in October?
2: Ooh, are you calling it now?
1: No.
3: I'm going to lean towards North Dakota State, though.
1: Wow,
2: there you go. You don't have the YouTube kicker still, so if you still have the YouTube kicker, maybe.
3: Yeah.
1: Where's he at? Did he go to the NFL?
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6: Lockouts and mirrors are closer than they appear. The Los Angeles Dodgers acquired 2-time reigning AL Cy Young winner Tarik Skubal from the Detroit Tigers in a blockbuster trade deadline deal. Detroit received top 50 prospect Zaire Hope and River Ryan alongside right-hander Brady Smith. The move anchors the Dodgers rotation for their World Series three-peat push and confirms we won't have baseball next year. I'm Maddie Bates.
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0: Happy to be part of your Monday. 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Y'all continue to bring in any thoughts, comments, questions you have on the Yates Flooring Center chat line. We will we'll read through some of yours as we roll along today. We do have some breaking news, if you're into that sort of thing. It's not like huge breaking news, but it is news that just came right after our headline segment. Cam Dickey has been named to the Maxwell Award watch list.
1: Oh, awesome.
0: So we're going to be, this is starting this up where pretty well every day for a month, well, maybe not a month, but every day for the next couple of weeks, we'll get someone on an award watch list because Texas Tech is absolutely loaded with good players. So basically anytime there's an award, maybe not every time. I don't know if you'll have anybody on the Biletnikoff to start the season. You might. They're pretty loose with how many players they put on the preseason list. So, I don't know. Kenny Johnson could be there or Coy Aiken. But Cam Dickey on the Maxwell Award watch list, which is given – it's like the second most prestigious award, I guess, in college football behind the Heisman. It's the given to the best player in the – is it offensive? It always goes to an offensive
2: guy. Yeah, I think it's like the Heisman. It's just the best player, but
0: it's always going to be an offensive guy.
2: Player, yeah.
0: So a lot of times the Maxwell, if it's close with the Heisman, a lot of times the Maxwell will go to the other person that the Heisman didn't go to just to change it up. But Dickey totaled 1,124 yards and 14 touchdowns last year. He led the Big 12 for both touchdowns, scored and rushing touchdowns, and was third overall in total rushing yards. He's being overlooked, and I think it is because of your running back room.
2: Right.
0: I think it's because, well, we can't put him as the preseason All-Big 12 running back or one of the two there because, well, their room's going to be too good. They're going to take away from each other. That might be true, but I think there's a lack of respect for Cam Dickey and what he did last year. 1,124 yards. I mean, 1,000-yard seasons aren't just nothing in college football. But leading the Big 12 in touchdowns is kind of a big deal. So I get L.J. Martin and the love there, and he probably deserves to be deemed as the best back, but I've seen a whole lot of Caleb Hawkins talk, the transfer from North Texas to Oklahoma State. I'm like, he shouldn't jump over Cam Dickey in these conversations. And then there's a lot of other players and transfers that are worthy of these conversations. But Cam Dickey is getting disrespected. He was disrespected the year before when people were just completely riding in Quentin Joyner.
2: Right.
0: Without any, you know, any hesitation. I think you're going to have an amazing running back room this year. But Cam Dickey is the top of that running back room, as he should be. Jacoby Williams is a 1B. I don't have my head buried in the sand or anything with Quentin Joyner because I know what he is and is expected to be. But I am very much a what you've done for me guy before, but more than a projection-based guy.
2: Right. Well, and the thing with Dickey, I think he's going to get most of the traditional carries. I think we're going to find a lot of ways to get Kobe into the game and get him the ball in some different ways and stuff and try to get him in space. Yep. But I think Dickey's going to get a lot of rushing attempts, and I don't think it's going to drop off a ton, and it may even increase early just because of your quarterback situation and trying to protect Will and make sure he's healthy and not putting him out there in tough situations. So, I think you're going to see early in the year him get a lot of carries and we'll see if we can get full games played and all that where he can maybe pile up some big numbers early.
0: Don't disagree. Yep. Tell us what you think. Your thoughts, your comments, your questions. Whatever you have, bring it all in on the Yates Flooring Center chat line through that 100.7 The Score mobile app as we roll right along today.
1: There are a couple of names
0: for
1: the Astros.
0: You?
1: Amongst other teams, but the Astros have been listed in conversations, I guess, for starting pitcher Casey Mize from the Detroit Tigers. Yep. And first baseman / left fielder who they need, Kyle Stowers from the Miami Marlins.
0: Okay.
1: So Kyle and Casey both in the Astros radar for the next couple hours.
0: There you go. I'll be interested to see what moves the Astros make, because that's what's always interesting about the trade deadline is your success around, good or bad, around the trade deadline can make you short-sighted in a 162-game season.
2: Right.
0: And some baseball is a sport of momentum, so if you feel like, yeah, sometimes it's a feel thing. So if you feel like this team's finally starting to get it and we're going to make a run, then you got to trust your GM on that. But it does, a lot of times, it, if you go on a run like the Astros have, or if you're slumping like the Rangers, your decision-making reflects off of that. Not always.
2: Yeah, and Astros are certainly trending up. And
0: sure they are.
2: You know, you knew that kind of early that, hey, if they get everybody healthy, you know, had so many injuries early on that they might be able to get it going. So, and American League's pretty open. So, you know, if they're going to take a shot and take a run at it, then you got to do it now. And, you know, how much does next year's situation play into trades and all that, knowing that they're, you know, most probably it seems like there's going to be a lockout coming the first of the year.
0: Man, I hope not.
2: But signing guys and, you know, I guess taking, you know, just getting guys, I guess, that are just the rent of players and not trying to get anybody that needs you know, additional years or anything like that, because who knows what's going to happen next year with them.
0: I hate the thought of it. Like, just even the, you saying the word lockout makes me want to barf. I hate that so much. I think 85 to 100% of sports fans do not want to hear millionaires and billionaires argue with each other. You don't want to. And baseball seems to have the biggest issue with it. It feels, I've talked to so much, this is a little out of my age range, but I've talked to so many people that say, you know, they were turned off by the sport of baseball when the 92, 94, whatever it is, the early 90s lockout happened, and that turned so many people off of it. They were baseball fans before, but they quit watching, and baseball continues to have these issues. We had it in, was it 2020 or 21?
2: 21, yeah.
0: 21, right after COVID?
2: Right, because, I mean, we had the COVID where you kind of...
0: Yeah, one of those years...
2: Everything was different anyway. And
0: it's the start of the season was late, and then they had to, you know, reschedule some games. And
2: right.
0: It wasn't a long one, but it still was something. And I just... I hope they get something done before it gets ugly.
2: And you just never want to give people a reason...
0: Yes,
2: to leave.
0: Especially when you're a sport
2: that's
0: already...
2: Don't give people reason to leave.
0: Heading in the wrong direction.
2: Yeah. And you've got, you know, you're the most affordable and family-friendly because you have so many games and, you know,
0: sure.
2: You don't have to charge so much for it that you can get kids there. And you see that people will go if they can be entertained. You
0: right.
2: See it with Banana Ball and all that stuff. So... Don't let them leave you.
0: I think that you said it right. Don't give them a reason.
2: Mm-mm.
0: And that's... I hope they don't. But we'll see. It's a Monday with the bottom line. Trade deadline Monday. Continue to read some of your thoughts on the Yates Flooring Center chat line. And as we continue on 100.7 Score.

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8: Motion left to right is Aiken. He lead blocks for Dickey, who takes on the pile. Breaks free. He's at the 15 to the sideline. Inside the 5. Touchdown, Red Raiders. That will do it.
7: Texas Tech junior running back Cam Dickey is on the Maxwell Award watch list, which honors the best all-around player in college football. Dickey is coming off a season in which he rushed for over 1,100 yards and 14 touchdowns. The MLB trade deadline is today at 5 p.m. Stay tuned to the Double T Sports Network for updates on the Texas Rangers and Houston Astros. The Rangers will try to stop their 5-game losing streak tonight as they start a new series with the Giants. Pre-game is at 6:30 p.m. First pitch from Arlington at 7:05 on Double T 97.3. The Houston Astros are red hot as they have won 6 in a row, coming off a sweep of the Rangers. Houston will carry their momentum into a midweek set with the Blue Jays. 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I'm Brennan Riker for the Double T Sports Network.
0: If you've ever picked a vacation destination based on what sports teams were there, you've come to the right place. 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

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Y'all keep your thoughts coming in on the Yates Flooring Center chat line. 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

0: hurt a few Rangers fans' feelings, because there's a lot that like Josh Smith.
1: Yeah.
0: Josh Smith is on the move. Per Evan Grant, the Rangers are trading Smith to Toronto to get lefty Adam Macko. There was a time in my life, Trent, where I could tell you pretty well every single player on every team. Like, I couldn't. If you could say a name and I'd be like, oh, he plays for
2: that. Right, right.
0: This is my baseball card era. You know everybody. I have not heard of Adam Macko before, but he's a Ranger, so there's that.
3: The Braves are talking to the Rangers about Jacob DeGrom.
0: Ooh. That would be waving the white flag.
2: Yeah. So they're in sell mode.
0: I think you're looking to get rid of any big contract if you're the Rangers. That's probably what they're trying to do. Because you can reset and spend on a new contract.
2: That's true.
0: In the offseason, if you're saying that. So I bet the Rangers will listen to anything on Jacob DeGrom, on Corey Seager. I guess that's it. You're not getting rid of Nimmo this year. But DeGrom and Seager, I would guess you're probably listening to anything. Doesn't mean you're ready to truly shop, but
2: right.
0: Someone wants to give you the right package, I think.
2: Yeah, they need a little help with their farm system as well. So sure. If you can get some.
0: Feels like it's been that way for a while.
2: Get some young guys that maybe you develop or project to be good, and it's worth it. Because you're not making a run at the series or anything this year. So,
0: someone says seems like CY is waving the white flag. Rangers are seemingly only looking into players, pitcher specifically, with multiple years of control. So, not sure the lockout really factors in much. True.
2: Yeah.
0: My guess is they don't look at it and say a lockout, because technically you're not paying a guy if you're locked out of contracts next year. Right? I mean, that's how a work stoppage works. So,
2: yeah. They always end up paying them retroactive. And
0: sure they do. Sure.
2: They're getting it. So.
0: That's the assumption. You're not going to lose an entire year next year.
2: Right. And most of the time, they try to work it where you're going to get the full 162. And
0: they try to.
2: Even if you get some doubleheaders, which makes it more fun.
0: Josh Steven also going to Toronto with Josh Smith, according to our chat line. There you go. Sounds like cheaper Rangers tickets from here on out on this season on the secondary market. That's the positive way to look at it.
2: You know, I've always felt that, and that's the tough thing, is these players have their guarantee. They're getting their money.
0: Yeah.
2: The owners are the ones that if your team's not doing well and these guys are underperforming or whatever, yeah, and people don't show up in September, you know, once everybody heads back to school and you're not in the race, they're not there. The owners are taking the hit. The owners and the concession workers, and you know, it's the big guy and the little guy there. The players are getting their money, and so there's a lot more risk than with those guys.
0: I think that's why you haven't seen the Rangers truly go in full sell mode in quite a while.
2: Right.
0: We've seen them go in minor sale mode, not a fire sale, but something small.

0: for an owner or a GM to make, because you are telling your fans, when you do that, we don't care about the rest of the season.
1: Right.
0: That's what you tell them. That's the message you send. And while it's not as simplistic as that, that's the message that's received by fans.
1: Yeah, and when you entered this weekend,
0: yeah,
1: of a half game lead, you know, you're going, okay, we're not that far off, and you know, but
0: so that's why I don't think you'll see the Rangers. I don't think you'll see the Rangers go into full fire sale mode again. If the price is right, if you want to give away, if the Braves want to give away their top, you know, three of their top 10 prospects for Jacob DeGrom, okay, you're probably going to do it.
1: Right.
0: Probably do it. But most likely they're not going to want that. And the question really is, how much do teams go all in to try to catch the Dodgers?
1: Yeah.
0: Because everybody's playing from quite a bit behind right now. Do teams say, you know, we were planning on really, you know, going after some big names, big arms, big pieces. But when the Dodgers got Skubal, we've still got a good nucleus here. Let's just go in on next year. I'm curious how many teams will have that mindset. Maybe that's just too much of a loser mentality.
1: Right.
0: Because of what you said. One bad weekend, one moment, and a pitcher can go down. But, man, it does feel like the Dodgers are so far out in front of everybody else with what they did.
1: It does. It does now.
0: Lindale Jeff says, if they trade the best players, I'm done with the Rangers. I'll just be a full-time Giants fan and suffer out the rest of the season with them.
1: Yeah, you'll be done with the Rangers until those prospects they get come up and do really well, and then everybody's back. And that's what you got to do. Decide.
0: I'll be irritated just as a fan, but I also love Josh Young. I love mm-hmm. – I mean, the Rangers have always been my team. There's moments, there's no doubt, in my fandom where I pay attention more than other moments, and I'm more invested than other moments, but I'm not there right now. I honestly am fine with whatever the Rangers do. I would like to make some small moves and bolster some farm system situations, but it does look like they're going for, you know, control options right now. If you missed it, the Rangers made a move, picking up Mako from the Blue Jays in trade for Josh Smith and another prospect. All right, y'all keep the comments coming in on the Yates Flooring Center chat line. Texter here says, I think Q is going to get plenty of touches, assuming he's full go, but Cam will also. I'm curious how much they ease Quentin Joyner in this year. Or you may have him fresh legs in the second half of the season because you want to make sure he's – you have the luxury of having a good backfield, so you don't have to make – to rush him back at all.
1: Right.
0: It's kind of the opposite of your quarterback situation, where if you had the luxury, you would have worked Will Hammond back in slowly, but don't necessarily have that luxury this time. So I told you there's more of these outlets. Do you know what Polymarket is?
1: I don't.
0: They might have the weirdest commercials on TV right now. They had the...
2: And on the radio.
0: Do they have weird ones on the radio too?
2: Yeah.
0: I've heard it, but I guess I haven't paid attention super close. They have the ones where they just show a bunch of faces, and I don't know, I saw one in the World Cup the other day. Anyway, Polymarket is one of these Kalshi trading sites. It's just the daily trade sites, I guess is what they're called. Used to be daily fantasy stuff, but you can trade anything. They have posted their Big 12 championship odds. And they go by a full 100% pie on this. Any guess at what the percentage chance Tech has to win a Big 12 title for the second straight year?
1: I see, and you said the pie split up potentially 16 ways, if you've got it.
0: Yes.
1: If
0: my math checks out.
1: Then I'd say 35.
0: They've got Texas Tech as a 50% chance win.
1: Oh, wow.
0: So a coin toss, whether it's Texas Tech
1: versus the field, huh?
0: Or the field, yes. 50%.

0: BYU second at 14%.
1: Wow.
0: If you're going on your confidence level that Texas Tech's going to win the Big 12, what would your percentage be?
1: Mine?
0: Yeah. Because mine's over 50.
1: Well, you're always, yeah. But I'm going to join you in this one.
0: I mean, for this.
1: In this one, I would say 65.
0: Yeah, I'm probably 75% that you're going to win the Big 12. That still factors in or gives room if bad injuries happen.
1: Right.
0: Knocking on it for Mike. Trent, have a good rest of your day.
1: I sure will.
0: Bottom line rolls on 100.7 Score.
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11: 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The Lubbock Fire Department reminds you that where you put your smoke alarms matters. Install working smoke alarms on each floor, in hallways, living areas, inside all bedrooms, and outside sleeping areas. 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
21: 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Dickey is coming off a season in which he rushed for over 1,100 yards and 14 touchdowns. The MLB trade deadline is today at 5 p.m. Stay tuned to the Double T Sports Network for updates on the Texas Rangers and Houston Astros. The Rangers will try to stop their five-game losing streak tonight as they start a new series with the Giants. Pregame is at 6:30 p.m. First pitch from Arlington at 7:05 on Double T 97.3. The Houston Astros are red hot as they have won six in a row, coming off a sweep of the Rangers. Houston will carry their momentum into a midweek set with the Blue Jays. Coverage tonight begins at 6:40 on 100.7 The Score, live from Houston. I'm Brennan Riker for the Double T Sports Network.
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1: 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Fox 34 News now, where you can see our beautiful faces. Jamie's beautiful face. I won't speak for myself. Also on YouTube, Fire Stick, Roku, Apple TV. A lot of different ways you can take us in, however you're choosing to do so today. We appreciate you making us part of your Monday. It's a trade deadline Monday here with the bottom line. We'll talk trade deadline. We'll talk Rangers, Astros, Texas Tech football, national anthems, whatever you want to get into. Have you happened to see the unique rendition of the national anthem? I guess you would have heard or seen. Did you happen to see this over the weekend?
2: I don't know what you're talking about, so as a whole, I'm not a big fan of like tweaking the national anthem.
1: So I'm gonna set this up for you. I was gonna tease it for later, but you know what? Might as well jump into it.
2: It's good. I like that.
1: Rip the Band-Aid off of it. So, did you know there's a such thing as the Women's Professional Baseball League?
2: I've heard that that exists.
1: Okay, well, it launched this weekend. The very first game was this weekend. So the very first national anthem for this particular league, I'll tell you, it looked like from a video that they double-booked a national anthem. This is what it appeared to be. I'm not joking. There's like a duet singer of a couple of ladies in almost cowboy garb, like frayed outfits, you know, the with tassels and stuff, you know. There's a duet that's singing over here, one, and then this other lady dressed completely different. They don't look like or sound like they're together at all. Okay. So I'm just setting the table for it before you hear this. They sound like they were two different acts. They're like, no, y'all just go ahead and sing together.
2: And which is kind of like you and I on this show. Two completely different acts. You guys just do a show together.
1: We're still here. Well, then here is the bottom line version of the national anthem, according to Jamie.
3: Oh, say can you see by the dawn's early light what so proudly we hailed

0: were so gallantly streaming. And the rocket's red glare, the bombs bursting in air, gave proof through the night that our flag was
1: still there.
0: Oh, say does the Star-Spangled Banner yet wave o'er the land of the free and the home of the brave?
2: So that happened over the weekend.
3: So the little guy who looks like Prince in the Dr. Pepper commercials.
2: Oh, my God.
3: That was clearly one of them, right?
2: It could have been.
3: And then...
2: It could have been.
3: And I don't know. I'm going to get...
2: That is so funny. What was his name?
3: 85 to 90-year-old woman was the other one.
2: In church. There's always that lady in church...
3: That thinks she sings well. Yeah.
2: Thinks she sings well, really hits the vibrato really hard. Mm-hmm. I don't know why I said vibrato, it's vibrato, but you know, it's just wanted to make it more awkward. That was one of the most odd renditions of the national anthem you will ever hear, obviously. But the video even makes it better because I'm telling you, there is no chance these acts were supposed to be together.
3: Goodness gracious.
2: No chance at all. So they double booked this thing, and neither one's like, no, I'm not doing tomorrow night. I want the first women's baseball game ever. Or professional league or whatever they're calling it. So you didn't know you needed this in your life. Someone did say they didn't need that much of this.
3: Yeah.
2: It's like a car wreck. You can't stop looking at it. Lucas definitely wanted to stop it earlier than we did, but... There's that. Resident Aggie says, as bad as that was, still better than the dad jokes. Y'all are just hurtful sometimes. That was rough.
4: I got good news, though, on a different note. Jacob DeGrom
2: is still a Ranger.
4: Tells the Rangers he wants to remain with the team, ooh, imposing the no trade clause to Atlanta.
2: Wow. Ken Rosenthal said that DeGrom was approached about waiving his no-trade clause and said he wants to remain with the club. I mean, who wouldn't want to pitch in the giant pitcher's ballpark that he's in?
3: Yeah.
2: Not much pressure with it either.
3: That's rather interesting.
2: That is interesting. Anytime a player does that, there's two ways you can look at it, right? You could look at it as loyalty. Uh-huh. Or you can look at it as a guy just doesn't want to move. Doesn't like the team that you're offering up. Right? Or there's the third door with Zach Greinke and he doesn't want any pressure. Remember all that?
3: Yeah. I mean, it just could be like, I want to live here. I like it here.
2: Right.
3: My family likes it here.
2: Right. Doesn't want to move. Yeah.
3: Yeah. I don't want to move. I want to stay here kind of a deal.
2: Yeah. So it's peculiar. I think the Rangers do want to kind of dump off some contracts. I wouldn't be surprised if, you know, Corey Seager's in some conversations as well, but if a guy doesn't want to go and he's got a no trade clause, then that's the end of it.
3: It's interesting because clearly the Rangers are saying we're not going out. We're not all in on this. Right.
2: I think they're listening to stuff on the big contracts. I don't know that there's ever been anything close to done on these big contracts yet.
4: The big thing is he turned down going to Atlanta,
2: which is one of the few teams that could challenge the Dodgers.
4: Yeah.
2: Yeah. And they would have challenged with Jacob DeGrom there.
3: I'm just saying, if the Rangers are willing to trade their ace, they're clearly not all in
2: this year.
3: Yeah.
2: Yeah.
3: Yeah, for right now.
2: Yep. I agree.
3: It's like they waved the white flag to the Astros.
2: Which is weird after one bad weekend.
3: Yeah.
2: But Rangers are not trending in the right direction either.
3: But like you and I talked about this morning, maybe it's just them being smart and going, it's not going to happen. This is the Dodgers year again.
2: Maybe so.
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7: 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He lead blocks for Dickey, who takes on the pile. Break free. He's at the 15, to the sideline, inside the 5. Touchdown, Red Raiders. 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
6: Texas Tech junior running back Cam Dickey is on the Maxwell Award watch list, which honors the best all-around player in college football. Dickey is coming off a season in which he rushed for over 1,100 yards and 14 touchdowns. The MLB trade deadline is today at 5 p.m. Stay tuned to the Double T Sports Network for updates on the Texas Rangers and Houston Astros. The Rangers will try to stop their 5-game losing streak tonight as they start a new series with the Giants. Pre-game is at 6:30 p.m. First pitch from Arlington at 7:05 on Double T 97.3. The Houston Astros are red hot as they have won 6 in a row, coming off a sweep of the Rangers. Houston will carry their momentum into a midweek set with the Blue Jays. 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I'm Brennan Riker for the Double T Sports Network.
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0: 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And our team, as we've crossed the halfway point, our team today is the Iowa State Cyclones. It's kind of a couple of duds back-to-back. We picked Kansas last week to finish up. And we have them at the bottom of the league because you can't go any lower than 0-9. That's where we picked the Jayhawks. We'll see how low we go with Iowa State because they are picked by many as the worst team in the league. All right. Five of the games are already picked for us by us, so we'll reveal those as we get to them. But we're starting out with Southeast Missouri State. I think they call it SECMO. Something?
1: I thought it was SEMO.
0: Sure. That sounds more...
1: SEMO. This is Cyclone Club Day of Honor.
0: Seems pretty honorable.
1: Uh-huh.
0: Are you taking the Cyclones or the red-looking birds?
1: I will take the Cyclones.
0: I guess the Cyclones have a red-looking bird, too. I'll also take the Cyclones. Blazing 1-0 start, Lucas.
2: I'll sweep that.
0: All take right.
2: Iowa State.
0: Now the Cyhawk trophy up for grabs. 6:30 p.m.
1: This is sponsored by Iowa Corn. It's corn.
0: It's corn. Kinnick Stadium on NBC and Peacock. Jamie, you going Cyclones or Birdies?
1: I'll go with the Hawkeyes.
0: Okay. I will also go with the Hawkeyes. I usually pick Iowa State in this matchup.
1: Mm-hmm.
0: But I just don't think they're going to have it, especially early season.
2: The spread is 11.5 in this game.
0: Already?
2: Yeah.
0: Okay.
2: And it's...
1: I mean, some years they don't even score 11.5 combined.
0: That's
1: in
0: a good
1: that
0: point.
1: Matchup.
2: You're right.
0: That's yeah. a good point. Is there an over-under on it already?
2: 41.5.
0: Good old Big Ten game.
2: Yeah. I'll take Iowa.
0: 1-1 start for the Cyclone season. Another bird. Man, they're playing a lot of birds. Bowling Green up next. Falcons or Cyclones, Jamie? This one in at Jack Trice.
1: I'll take Iowa State.
0: I will take Iowa State, but not feel just wonderful about it. So, Lucas?
2: Iowa State gets the win.
0: 2-1 start for the Cyclones. Up next, we've already picked this game against the Utah Utes. What was there a special theme to it?
1: Hall of Fame weekend whiteout game.
0: Hall of Fame.
1: Sponsored by Wellmark.
0: They're already going whiteout? They know it this early?
1: They are a choice.
0: Utah, we all picked. I say that. We all picked. You and I picked a loss for Iowa State, but the producer at the time picked a win for Iowa State over Utah. That was Joel. He was not very high on the Utes.
1: Utes.
0: But Lucas gets to wear that pick for today. Then at home against West Virginia, we also already picked this one.
1: This is homecoming. It's color at Cardinal game.
0: Jamie picked a... What do you remember what you picked?
1: Oh, no, but I'm right now leaning towards a West Virginia win.
0: You picked a Iowa State win.
1: Okay, Iowa State win.
0: I picked a West Virginia win, and Ben... Sorry, Lucas. Picked a Iowa State win. I picked a West Virginia win. But overall, it is a win for the Cyclones.
1: Okay.
0: So they do have one. They're already ahead of Kansas. Probably don't need to ask, but at BYU on a Friday night game, October 9th.
1: I'll take the Cougars.
0: I will also take the Cougs. Lucas?
2: Yeah, I'll take BYU.
0: At Arizona, that is a... tough back-to-back stretch there.
1: Sure is. I'll take Arizona.
0: I will also take Arizona.
2: Arizona.
0: And we've already picked the Oklahoma State game. Jamie chose Iowa State at home against Oklahoma State.
1: Yes, he did.
0: Do you still feel confident in that?
1: No, he does not.
0: You had OSU at 6-6.
1: Yeah.
0: So you chose Iowa State. Lucas and I both chose Oklahoma State.
2: Oklahoma State has a 56%
0: win
2: percentage.
0: On FPI?
2: Yeah.
0: Okay.
1: That just feels
0: so like, that's not a huge...
2: Yeah, yeah.
1: It feels like a game that just feels scarier than it should be.
0: So overall, a loss. At Baylor's up next. This one's a pretty interesting one.
1: Baylor.
0: Because of the location, I'll also go Baylor.
2: Baylor.
0: The L's are stacking up for the Cyclones. Versus Cincinnati.
1: Does somebody have to win?
0: Someone does have to win, typically.
1: Hey.
0: It's a Midwestern clash here.
2: I'm going to follow ESPN and take Cincinnati.
1: I will take Cincinnati as well.
0: I'm going to take Iowa State. That's the only game I have picked Iowa State to win in Big 12 play. And we've already picked the final two. At UCF, Jamie went with a Cyclone loss. I also picked the Cyclones to lose. Lucas also picked the Cyclones to lose. And then Kansas State at home.
1: Senior day.
0: Which is the Farmageddon game. Man, that's a long gap between games for the Farmageddon. Because remember, they played the very first game of the season at week zero last year.
1: Very true.
0: And then it'll be the very last game of the season for them. Jamie, you picked...
1: K-State.
0: K-State. I also picked K-State. And Lucas also picked K-State. So if you're tallying at home, that is a whopping... 3-9 record for the Cyclones, 1-8 in Big 12 play. Jamie was a little bit higher than the rest of us, going 4-8 for the Cyclones. I went 3-9, and, well, I say the rest of us. Lucas, the producer chair, I won't put it all on you, went 4-8 for the Cyclones as well, including two Big 12 wins. So there you go. Iowa State and Kansas. I believe we've gotten the bottom two teams out of the way.
1: Okay.
0: On our blind projections. 3-9 and 1-8 in conference play. What is the ceiling for that team? Like absolute peak. That's what we've predicted as a group. You went 4-8 for them. If things go well, can they even get to a bowl game in your mind?
1: I'd say so.
2: Five.
0: Five yeah. feels like the ceiling.
2: Yeah.
0: I agree.
1: I'm with you.
0: I just don't. When you look at the schedule with it, part of why we picked Kansas so low is they've got a tough schedule. Seems like they got all the wrong games at home and on the road. But, I mean, we picked West Virginia. Maybe the Baylor game could swing. Maybe the Oklahoma State game is one that can swing over. But or UCF. There's a few that could go that way, but the more winnable games – or teams they play against, the bottom teams, that seems to be mostly on the road. So that's not usually a good sign for a team that's scratching to get to a bowl game. We'll see. Sometimes coaches surprise us. Maybe Jimmy Rogers is amazing.
1: Maybe.
0: If I got his name right. Not sure.
1: It's Roger Jimmy's, I think.
0: Dang it. Always do that. All right, keep the thoughts coming in on the Yates Flooring Center chat line. Someone says, the problem is that the Rangers won't go fill the Seager-DeGrom spots with equitable players if they were to trade them. It's back to just filled positions and no star power. To get a DeGrom or a Seager type of player is probably $10 million more annually versus those existing contracts, and the Rangers will not spend to get close to the same level players. I think that's a pretty coherent thought. I think you're probably right. The Rangers... under this ownership, under Ray Davis, have not been super big spenders. There have been moments where they'll go get a Corey Seager or Jacob DeGrom, but it doesn't feel like, as a whole, you would call that ownership group a big spending group.
1: Yeah, no, I mean, that offseason where you added Seager and Simeon
0: yep.
1: to the middle infield, you
0: I think
1: were,
0: you got DeGrom that same summer, didn't you?
1: Yeah, I think you're right.
0: Or
1: yeah.
0: maybe that was the summer before, but it was still...
1: But he was hurt, and then...
0: Yeah, he was hurt.
1: Yeah, maybe, but it
0: but
1: felt
0: yes.
1: like you they were willing to spend then, but not as much now.
0: No. And we'll see. I mean, it's a tough balance, unless you're the Dodgers. It's a tough balance you've got to find as an ownership group and you're trying to also figure out how to bring players up in your farm system. So if you can get good farm players, you gotta get them. But it seems like the Rangers are just hanging in that middle territory where you're not doing either. This is the bottom line. Question of the day next on 100.7 Score.
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9: We've made it. 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Yeah, it's preseason action, but it's football. The Hall of Fame game is on Thursday night. Carolina versus Arizona, live from Canton, Ohio for the Pro Football Hall of Fame game. Carolina is looking to get back to the playoffs. Arizona with new head coach Mike LaFleur and questions around the quarterback position for the future. Football is back this week. I'm Chris Black.
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0: 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Choice Woodman, Jamie Lentz, joining you from the First United Bank studio. You'll keep the thoughts, comments, questions coming in on the Yates Flooring Center chat line. We'll return to a few of yours here shortly. But before we do, let's get to a question from me, please.
1: 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Life's hard, your water shouldn't be.
0: All right, Jamie, Lucas, our fine listening audience. I'm going to ask you today, we're going to shift the conversation a little bit over to basketball. We've been talking a lot of talking about a lot of trade deadline. Baseball trade deadline and Tech football, but some big news came out on Friday, sort of, we think, that a judge in Colorado says everybody that wants the 5-for-5, take it. Not exactly that, but the class of 2022, they're like, you're good. Now there's less clarity on it, on whether that can actually be an overarching rule, but let's just assume, Jamie, that you have Stillwell and Williams on your team. Okay? Atwell, I think, is still up in the air at this point, but could be on your team. Let's just say those two players will be Red Raiders this year. Okay? For the sake of this question. What were your expectations for Texas Tech, Jamie, before the addition of those two players, and what are they now in Texas Tech for the Texas Tech basketball season? And I'm hunting for postseason expectations and Big 12 finish, really, is what I'm asking.
2: Before here. I had you at about 7 or 8 finish in Big 12 play, getting to the postseason, no expectation beyond that.
0: Okay.
2: With those three guys, I've got you at about. You saying three or are you saying
0: I'm
2: two?
0: I'm saying two at the moment because I think Atwell's still very much up in the air.
2: Okay. With those two, I'll put you at 4.
0: Okay.
2: With you winning one postseason game.
0: Just one as a 4? If you're 4, I would guess you're a top 4 seed in the NCAA tournament, right? Okay.
2: I don't know. I think you could finish 4th in the Big 12 and be ranked, you know, in the 20s.
0: Sure. I mean,
2: 19 or 20.
0: You have a pretty tough. Yeah, that's true. You have a pretty tough non-conference schedule too, so that may factor into seeding and those sorts of things. Lucas,
3: I agree with Jamie. Before all this came out on Friday, I would have them about 7 or 8 as well. Now that just kind of predicting, I would say I would have them probably tied for 4th with Iowa State right now. Going to the Sweet 16. Another kind of caveat, well, not really, but just thinking of when Toppin will be ready to play too.
0: That will matter.
3: Yeah.
0: Sure.
3: So, but I think with Stillwell and Williams possibly returning to Lubbock, Sweet 16, Elite 8, 4th, 5th in the Big 12, probably making second game of the Big 12 tournament. So, definitely trending in the right direction.
0: Interesting. I'm a bit of a homer, Jamie. I don't know if you know this. I don't know if you know this. I just want to make it clear. I think Texas Tech, with those players, I think you go from where I had you somewhere around the 7-10 seed in the NCAA tournament and a probably 7 or 8 spot in the Big 12. I think you go from there, which is lines up with you. No expectations. Maybe win a game, but nothing beyond that. You go from there to being a top five team in the Big 12, and five can be really good, anywhere from 3 to 5. That's where I'd put you, and second weekend tournament team, if not beyond.
2: Okay.
0: I just think that you're getting exactly what you've been hunting for in the two players. We've talked about the guard play. You're pretty set at guard. You're counting on a freshman there for one of them, one of those spots. But Cruz Davis, it appears the kid from UNLV, why am I forgetting his name? Lawhorn is a really good scorer. Appears you've got some really good scoring in the guard positions. JT Toppin, win back, will be, I assume, if he's back to where he was before, he's one of the top five players in the country.
2: Mm-hmm.
0: And most teams don't get that kind of addition in the season. And what you're wanting is some bigs. Now, you don't – the one thing you're still lacking, unless Latrell Hoover or Mario Quintoc really blossoms this year, is still a rim protector type big true center.
3: It's like we talked about you and I last week, Josiah Mosley too.
0: Yeah, but you get a lot more freedom with Mosley.
3: Exactly. Yeah, right.
0: In the usage of Mosley.
2: But you're not playing him as a five.
0: No. But I'm saying with the addition of the other two. Stillwell will play a five at times. It'd be an undersized five like you have with Toppin.
2: Yeah, 6'8".
0: Yeah, but he would be like Toppin. Undersized five at times. But I think it gives you much more flexibility with those two guys. Where Darian Williams can go play a three while Josiah Mosley's a four. So I think your roster depth, even with just two pieces, is exponentially better than it would have been a couple of weeks ago. So how much different is if Atwell's in there for you? Is he worth a whole nother round in the tournament?
2: Yes, absolutely.
0: I mean, he literally had the best shooting season that a Red Raider's ever had.
2: Mm-hmm. And absolutely, and probably you can move to three or four instead of four or five.
0: Okay. Yeah, I hope he's back, but also get it if he's with the Bulls. He's like, yeah, let's go ahead and do this pro thing, because you never know when it's going to come back. If I'm him and the opportunity's there, I hope he's taking that in the pros. I'm hoping he...
2: Yeah, no,
0: if
2: definitely.
0: The opportunity's there. You never know how these things work. And maybe he doesn't want to fluctuate with an Exhibit 10 contract and go back and forth. Maybe he just wants the more stable life for another year in Lubbock. Or there's a chance it's not in Lubbock. I hope that doesn't happen. It's my least favorite option. Apparently LSU is pursuing Donovan Atwell too. Which wouldn't be fun.
2: Super fun.
0: Yeah. All right, y'all continue to bring in thoughts and comments on the Yates Flooring Center chat line. Someone says, get those two and win only one postseason game. Utter failure, in my opinion. Okay. With those two and top and back for Big 12 play, at least Sweet 16, likely Elite Eight. Okay. Yeah, I think, obviously, we're talking in...
2: Still think you're... I have question marks with playing against a team that's got size.
0: So it'd be like last year, though, right? Is how you'd view it?
2: Well, I mean, you had...
0: Except you'd have more size this year.
2: Who was the big man last year? I'm forgetting his name now. That left the Red Raiders.
0: Well, 2 years ago is Federico.
2: Yeah, not
0: last
2: the big comma.
0: Year, the big comma. I wish that would have caught on more. That would have... Well, apparently he was rather forgettable because I can't come up with it.
3: Yeah. Is it Luke Bamboye?
2: Yeah, Bamboye is exactly who I'm
0: Thank
2: talking
0: you.
2: About. Yeah.
0: Yeah. That's the deal, though. You've had those guys, and they haven't done a ton for you. Federico and Bamboye the last two seasons.
2: But they kept JT Toppin from having to defend at the five.
0: Fair. That's fair. And that's where I think if you can get out of a Quintuck or Hoover what you got out of Bamboy and Federico the last 2 years, then yeah, you can live with it at least. It's the bottom line on 100.7 Score.
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13: Dickey gets the handoff in the backfield, delays, finds a hole, big one. 45, 40, 35, 30, 20, 10, 5, touchdown Red Raiders! Cameron Dickey with his second long touchdown run.
12: Texas Tech junior running back Cam Dickey is on the Maxwell Award watch list, which honors the best all-around player in college football. Dickey is coming off a season in which he rushed for over 1,100 yards and 14 touchdowns. The MLB trade deadline is today at 5 p.m. Stay tuned to the Double T Sports Network for updates on the Texas Rangers and Houston Astros. The Rangers will try to stop their five-game losing streak tonight as they start a new series with the Giants. Pregame is at 6:30 p.m. First pitch from Arlington at 7:05 on Double T 97.3. The Houston Astros are red hot as they have won six in a row, coming off a sweep of the Rangers. Houston will carry their momentum into a midweek set with the Blue Jays. 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I'm Brennan Riker for the Double T Sports Network.
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0: 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We'll be with you from Big 12 Media Day. That's a lie. I've called it that like three times. Texas Tech Media Day. It's one of those media days. We'll be with you tomorrow afternoon. So make sure you tune in here on 100.7 The Score. So we bring you live coverage and have conversations with coaches, players, and all Red Raiders, too. We're not even going to drop in a Baylor Bear like we did at Big 12 Media Days.
1: But that was fun, though. He was great.
0: No, Kyler Jordan was really good.
1: Yeah, he was great.
0: I was glad he joined us.
1: And you kind
0: Big
1: of,
0: shout out to Matt Roberts for bringing him by.
1: Kind of was disappointing that it was Baylor guy and he was such a good dude. But it was the Lubbock in him.
0: That's the Lubbock that made him. Yeah.
1: Yeah, that was Lubbock in
0: you
1: him.
0: You can't take the good guy Lubbock out of him.
1: Yeah. Mm-hmm.
0: Even if he's got that
1: take
0: Waco.
1: Take the good guy to Waco, but you can't take the good guy out of him. Yeah.
0: Basically, yeah.
1: Yeah.
0: Let's go ahead and let's hit you with a joke or two or three.
2: It's now time for the dad joke of the day.
0: Hey, Jamie.
1: Yes, Choice.
0: You know, I've lost a few jobs over the years.
1: I'm sorry.
0: One
1: I
0: of
1: hope
0: the jobs.
1: You found them.
0: Thank you. One of the jobs I got let go from was when I was a mime. It must have been something I said.
3: Oh, yeah, the clown. The only one of you buffoons who doesn't make me laugh.
0: Clowns are not mimes. Or mimes are not clowns. I said that backwards. Come on, Lucas. Hey, Jamie.
1: Did we just run a fake punt up 42-0?
0: I think we did, actually. I forgot about that. I don't think Rich Rod's happy, but... It's one of those read plays, I think.
1: Yeah, I think that's what
0: I think you have to tell your team, hey, no fakes in this moment.
1: Yeah, I'm trying to remember, but I think that's what it was.
0: It was like, hey,
1: if they do this,
0: the defense is showing this, doesn't matter, you just snap it this way.
1: Yeah, and it worked pretty easily.
0: It was snapped to the up back. And,
1: and he wasn't touched for 15 yards.
0: Yeah. It does still feel like, I mean, football is different than it used to be, but.
1: Fair enough.
0: But anyway.
1: And if I remember afterwards, Rich Rod.
0: I think he.
1: No.
0: Oh, this was that swinging gate.
1: Yes, this was not about their defensive alignment.
0: Well, it was because they're taught if they don't come over to you, if they've only got this many guys, it's a counting game at that point. If they've only got this many guys, you pitch it to him.
1: That was a trick play. You don't line up like that on normal plays, Choice.
0: They lined up that way almost every punt, and then they would shift over. Now, that's changing this year. Did you know that?
1: No.
0: That's one of the rules, so we won't see that mess so much this year. All right, sorry. I didn't mean to interrupt dad joke with football.
1: Mm-hmm.
0: Hey, Jamie.
1: Yes, Choice.
0: You know, another one of the jobs I got fired at, they said I lied on my resume.
1: That's crazy.
0: He said, it says on your resume that you went to Harvard. It was true. It was from my cousin's graduation.
1: I could kind of see that one coming.
0: Yeah,
1: I thought it was going to be something about you visited on vacation or something.
0: Did you go to Harvard while you were in Boston?
1: No.
0: That's kind of cool.
1: Yeah.
0: Hey, Jamie.
1: Yes, Choice.
0: What do you call a boat filled with terrible low-income male athletes? Poor sportsmanship. Pretty good.
1: Did you make that up yourself?
0: No, I didn't. That's actually on. Yes, I made it up.
1: I like your effort.
0: You really have to think about it. Yeah. That one's a lot to piece together.
1: I liked your effort.
0: I watched a movie over

0: Jason. This one is... This movie was about the first Mexican baseball team to ever win the Little League World Series, like back in the 50s.
1: Okay.
0: It was really good. I'm pretty sure I'd seen it like back in high school when it came out, but it was... I'd recommend others to see it. Really good family movie, too. The weirdest part was Cheech from Cheech and Chong is the priest in the movie. So, there's some irony there, but, you know, it's good. Team from Monterrey.
1: That's cool.
0: Yeah. So, if you're looking for, you know, sports movie to watch, it's a good one. I can't remember what it was on. One of the streaming services.
2: There's another trade.
0: We got another one?
2: Now. So, I read... Besides the Braves, the Cubs also wanted Jacob DeGrom.
0: Okay.
2: So since the Cubs did not get Jacob DeGrom, they went and got Reed Detmers from the Angels.
0: Is that Ty's father? I mean, Ty's kid?
1: No, but he pitched here.
0: Yeah, I remember the name. Reed Detmers was... Yep.
1: Left-hander who got hammered in a regional for...
0: Take that, Oklahoma State.
1: Nope.
0: Oh, okay.
1: Louisville.
0: Oh, duh. Okay, yeah.
1: You didn't play Oklahoma State in a regional. That would have been a super regional.
0: It was a super regional.
1: Mm-hmm.
0: Dang it.
1: Yeah. He may have pitched in that game where it was like 150 and both teams decided they needed to wear black or something. Remember?
0: Yes.
1: Yeah.
0: Those, I don't know. Black pants are just... They don't work on baseball fields.
1: I'm with you.
0: I don't get it. I'm fine with doing like the color pants and stuff, changing it up for an alternate uniform. Like the Rangers with the baby blues. I say the Rangers. Almost everybody with the sky blues that everybody
1: likes
0: to do.
1: Yeah, there's a lot of teams that have that.
0: I'm fine with those. That's good. Black pants for some reason turn into like a pajama pants look. Especially when you don't have the tight pants around the ankle. It really does look like sweatpants. I think the worst one I remember was New Mexico. They looked terrible. And maybe I was just mad at New Mexico at the time, but I remember...
1: No, there's a good chance of that.
0: Their black pants just looking silly.
1: New Mexico had black pants?
0: Yeah, they had the black, all black uniforms at one point.
1: Oh, goodness.
0: Yeah. Jaime.
1: Louisville does it a lot, though.
0: Yes, Louisville wears that probably once a weekend. Jamie, you got to be careful out there with your little Debbies.
1: Okay.
0: There's people that are out to get them.
1: Like steal them?
0: Yes. Man from West Virginia. I'm not just making fun of them because they're down 49-0 on their TV right now. But a man from West Virginia has been arrested after stealing $17,000 worth of Little Debbie snacks.
1: What did he do, hijack a 18-wheeler?
0: Scheme wasn't exactly airtight. James was a delivery driver for the company that was supplying grocery stores in Pennsylvania and Ohio. But instead of actually making the deliveries, he would forge employees' signatures on the invoices without actually dropping them off. No one's ever going to figure that out.
1: Yeah, hey, where are my Little Debbies?
0: Wait, it says here they're delivered. Then he'd get paid for making the delivery and get to keep the Little Debbie snacks.
1: And he did what with them? Did he sell those somewhere?
0: The police say they tracked James down after people were seeing him at flea markets.
1: Selling Little Debbie
0: the
1: snacks.
0: The reports aren't 100% clear, but it sounds like implication was there. He was trying to sell the illicit Little Debbies.
1: Illicit Little Debbie.
0: Also unclear whether it was the good stuff with the oatmeal cream pies or if, you know, he had the powdered donuts or something. You a big oatmeal cream pie guy?
1: I think we just recently talked about this. I like the oatmeal cream pie.
0: Okay.
1: But I think they have too much cream in them, so I open it up and then I wipe like
0: you
1: part of it.
0: You get rid
1: out.
0: Of the best part. No,
1: not,
0: we did not
1: all of it.
0: This.
1: Not all of it. This just had to have been some a of it. It's I'm not going to use the term that I used. It's there's too much cream inside, okay?
0: Fair enough. You're still wrong.

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15: Motion left to right is Aiken. He lead blocks for Dickey. who takes on the pile. Breaks free. He's at the 15, to the sideline, inside the 5. Touchdown, Red Raiders! That will do it!
14: Texas Tech junior running back Cam Dickey is on the Maxwell Award watch list, which honors the best all-around player in college football. Dickey is coming off a season in which he rushed for over 1,100 yards and 14 touchdowns. The MLB trade deadline is today at 5 p.m. Stay tuned to the Double T Sports Network for updates on the Texas Rangers and Houston Astros. The Rangers will try to stop their 5-game losing streak tonight as they start a new series with the Giants. Pre-game is at 6:30 p.m. First pitch from Arlington at 7:05 on Double T 97.3. The Houston Astros are red hot as they have won 6 in a row, coming off a sweep of the Rangers. Houston will carry their momentum into a midweek set with the Blue Jays. 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
1: 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Whichever way you're taking us in, we thank you for making us part of your Monday afternoon, a trade deadline afternoon. 5 o'clock, I believe, is our time. 3 hours from the actual trade deadline. Moves are being made. We'll keep you updated on those as we roll along today. Jamie Lent sits to my right. I'm Choice Woodman. Lucas White across the way handling us. You can also hit us up if you got any thoughts, comments, questions. Bring those in on the Yates Flooring Center chat line. You can take the mobile app anywhere with you, even listening out in Yeehaw Junction, Florida.
2: Sounds like a fun place.
1: Could be. I don't know. I feel like there's places that I see like that. I'm like, Jamie would purposely avoid that, but
2: Yeehaw?
1: Yeehaw Junction.
2: Yeehaw sounds like a bunch of fun people.
1: Okay.
2: Yeah.
1: So you're okay with Yeehaw, just not Howdy.
2: Howdy is an Aggie thing to me.
1: Howdy, but that's the deal. They didn't start Howdy.
2: That's fine. When I hear Howdy, I think of Aggies. And so I'm not going to say it.
1: Do you also abstain from Bluebell ice cream?
2: Yes.
1: See, and that's where I draw the line. I'm like,
2: they have a stadium named after it.
1: It's allegedly they do, but, I still just enjoy their ice cream. It's a Texan thing. It's not, the Aggies can't claim everything they want to. Back to the Yates Flooring Center chat line. Unless they open the portal, Atwell isn't in the portal, so how could he go to LSU? There's conversations of them opening the portal for 7 days, basically, for these athletes. So there's a judge can rule that, and there's talk of that where a judge can rule, hey, these 2022 athletes, they could open the portal for 7 days, and then that opens it up for any of them. And the bidding wars begin.
2: Yeah, I think it should be opened up for the kids that also transferred last year, too, in the off season. Because, again, like we talked about earlier today, Choice, if a guy committed to a school thinking, hey, I'm going to this school because they have a need at the power forward position and I'm going to go play there, and all of a sudden they bring in a guy that had already graduated and used up all of his eligibility that we didn't think was eligible, and now all of a sudden your minutes have been cut in half, it's a different situation. You might not have chosen that.
1: Yep. I get what you're saying. I don't think it'll go that way.
2: Yeah, I don't either.
1: But I do think that that's...
2: I don't think any...
1: makes some sense.
2: Yeah.
1: Making sense and...
2: I mean, at this point, you're able to transfer all whenever you want, when as many times as you want. Just, I mean, if you're going to allow these guys back, just open up the portal again for everyone.
1: Yeah.
2: Just go shuffle.
1: This texter says, I missed it. Do you guys like that DeGrom didn't want to leave? I mean...
2: Well, it makes the Rangers better.
1: It does make the Rangers better.
2: You're a better team with him than without him.
1: Right. If you're trying to compete this year, if you haven't given up on the season, then yeah, I like that. I also do like the part of it. Like, he likes... If you're exercising your no-trade clause, you have to at least like where you're at somewhat. I'm not saying it may be your favorite place, but you got to like where you're at. Or you're not going to exercise that no trade clause. A lot of times, guys will go chase a ring or try to do that sort of thing. But hopefully, that means he wants to actually try to build something for the future. What does DeGrom have left? 2 years? This one and another one?
2: Yeah, so it's really not just about this season. Yeah. But you also.
1: Yeah, it's not like it's a.
2: You're going to be better next year because you're going to have him.
1: So. And for him, if he was doing that with a middling team, if he was doing that for a team that's hovering around 500, where he's exercising the no trade clause, you would say, he just doesn't want to go there.
2: Mm-hmm.
1: But the fact that it's Atlanta, and I don't know, maybe he developed a lot of Braves hate when he was in New York. That's possible. I don't know. Maybe he just hates the Mets. Or hates the Braves when he was with the Mets. But the fact that he doesn't want to go to Atlanta, who's, what, a top four team in baseball? Top five team in baseball right now?
2: Mm-hmm.
1: I think that speaks a lot to he wants to be around. So, yes, I do, you know, take some pride in it as a fan, but at the same time, most everything is transactional nowadays. And if he would have waived the no-trade clause, I would have been like, okay, I get it. Now that I'm more offended, if you will, that the Rangers are trying to trade him because they're basically punting on the season after a really bad weekend.
2: Yeah, and being a Rangers fan, you don't want to see that. You want to see your team, you know, be good and win games.
1: Yeah. But we'll see. I'm sitting here saying this. There's a chance that if the right team comes along in the next 2 hours, Jacob DeGrom does waive his
2: maybe
1: no trade clause if it's the exact right place he wants to go. So it can go any direction. This is worth getting blocked over, right? Someone says Choice loves the Aggies. That's hate speech.
2: Wow, that's harsh.
1: About as harsh as it can get. Talking about baseball a lot today. Did you see the Harrison Bader story from the weekend?
2: Well, the Giants are going to not pay him?
1: Yeah.
2: Yeah.
1: Giants have elected to suspend his any payment to Harrison Bader after he had a scooter accident.
2: It's the second scooter accident, the second time he's injured himself on one of them.
1: I think this is completely fair.
2: 100%.
1: If it would have been the first time, first off, if it's in your contract, then it's one thing. Even if it's the first time and it's in your contract, then probably you shouldn't be doing things that are against your contract. But you get hurt twice on the same thing. That's ridiculous.
2: Mm-hmm.
1: It's ridiculous. So, Bader was involved in an accident that delayed his prior timeline for plantar fasciitis and delayed his return to the field. He signed a 2-year, $20.5 million contract with the Giants before the season that included $4.5 million of base salary. He still owed $1.42 million for the remainder of the season. He was involved in a vehicle collision while riding the scooter at 2 a.m. He's drunk on a scooter and ran into a car. I think this is completely in bounds for the Giants.
2: So fair.
1: I mean, I feel for guys that get hurt, you know, tripping over their dog, Derek Holland, but there's some weird injuries and stuff out there, but man, drunk accident when you've already done it once, dumb. Got headlines for you next. It's the Bottom Line on 100.7 Score.

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1: With your Double T Network Sports Center, I'm Brennan Riker.
2: Dickey gets the handoff in the backfield, delays, finds a hole, big one. 45, 40, 35, 30, 20, 10, 5, touchdown Red Raiders. Cameron Dickey with his second long touchdown run.
1: Texas Tech junior running back Cam Dickey is on the Maxwell Award watch list, which honors the best all-around player in college football. Dickey is coming off a season in which he rushed for over 1,100 yards and 14 touchdowns. The MLB trade deadline is today at 5 p.m. Stay tuned to the Double T Sports Network for updates on the Texas Rangers and Houston Astros. The Rangers will try to stop their five-game losing streak tonight as they start a new series with the Giants. Pregame is at 6:30 p.m. First pitch from Arlington at 7:05 on Double T 97.3. The Houston Astros are red hot as they have won six in a row, coming off a sweep of the Rangers. Houston will carry their momentum into a midweek set with the Blue Jays. Coverage tonight begins at 6:40 on 100.7 The Score, live from Houston. I'm Brennan Riker for the Double T Sports Network.
0: If you believe there's no such thing as too much football, you've come to the right place. 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

0: 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Y'all keep those thoughts coming in on the Yates Flooring Center chat line. Someone did say, what about Buc-ee's? Is Buc-ee's an Aggie thing? Surely not, right?
1: I don't know.
0: Jamie or he'll walk away immediately.
1: I just think it's an overhyped thing.
0: Don't say that. All right. Let's get to our headlines, por favor.

0: This just in, Jamie. Texas Tech Sucker has been picked as... Have you seen it?
1: Yes.
0: Oh, darn it. I was going to have you guess.
1: A little bit worse than I would have expected.
0: Yeah, I think so. Fifth in the Big 12. Fifth team in the Big 12 conference. I would have guessed it would have been a little bit bit higher. Three Red Raiders earned all Big 12 preseason honors. Usually if you have that many preseason, you would think you'd be picked a little bit higher. Kylie Barr, Eleanor Hayes, and Taylor Strzejewski were included on the 26-player preseason All-Big 12 team. That's a big team. Red Raiders selected as the fifth-place team in the league, though. I'm with you. I really would have thought you were somewhere in the, not like way higher, but 2-4 range.
1: Mm-hmm.
0: So a little bit bigger than that. TCU was voted as the league's favorite. They got 13 of the 16 first place votes. Colorado got a vote for first place. They were picked second. Kansas and West Virginia tied for third, and Texas Tech fifth. Tech got one of the 16 first-place votes and still finished
1: fifth. One out of 16, okay.
0: Now, they're right behind. They got 180 points. Third place, Kansas and West Virginia both got 182. So,
1: it's close.
0: One vote difference, mm-hmm. and you're right there in that third spot. So, it's not that different. Colorado, that was second, was 187. So, you're only a few points behind second place, even though you're in fifth. So they're expecting it to be a very tight league with TCU at the top this year. Hopefully you can upend that. Texas Tech soccer's season is not too far away. They open their...
1: got a scrimmage on Thursday.
0: Yeah, I was going to say the 2026 campaign this week against New Mexico. A little different. This is the first year I think they're not starting in Denver.
1: Okay.
0: Maybe in 8 or 9 years, something like that. I have to ask Coach Stone, but it's been a long time that they've opened in Denver their scrimmage against the Pioneers.
1: I don't know what Denver is.
0: I was trying. I thought you were going to pick me up there. Texas Tech's Cameron Dickey has been named to the Maxwell Award watch list. This opens the award season, preseason award season, Jamie, because we'll probably get one of these a day for the next 3 weeks or so. As many really good players as you have on your roster, I'm guessing you'll be scattered all over these preseason lists.
1: Littered.
0: But Cam Dickey, the Maxwell Award watch list, which is given, like the Heisman, to the best player in the country. He went for 1,124 yards. He led the Big 12 for both total touchdowns and rushing touchdowns, 16 and 14 last season. He is not getting the respect he deserves in the preseason. I haven't seen him on a single All-Big 12 preseason list. Or first team list, I should say.
1: Yeah, because you got Martin at BYU.
0: I'm fine with Martin at BYU. Great. But most are putting Caleb Hawkins from OSU, the North Texas transfer, ahead of Dickey. And to me, that's some disrespect for a guy that rushed
1: Agreed.
0: For 1,100 yards and
1: in this conference a year
0: and
1: ago.
0: Led the league in touchdowns scored a year ago. So, in this conference, yes. So that's why I think he's like Martin. I have no qualms with anybody putting Martin ahead of Dickey. He's a great back, probably the best in the league. But putting a guy that hasn't done it at this level ahead off of projections, it's all talk, but it at least ruffled my feathers just a little bit.
1: Yeah, I don't disagree.
0: Just a smidge. Texas Rangers ruffled my feathers a lot bit over the weekend. They stunk it up. I usually don't let, a series in Major League Baseball get to me too much, but this one did because what you knew going into it, basically you needed to not get swept. That was the one thing you didn't need to happen, and that's what the Rangers did let happen, including a 7-3 loss yesterday in the finale.
1: Sweeps are just like an extra gut punch. Losing the series is bad enough, but you get to that last day and you think, hey, just get one and you feel better about it and it's okay. You lose that one and you feel like you've been dominated.
0: Absolutely. And the Rangers were dominated over the weekend. Rangers and Giants will start up a new series tonight. The Caleb Killian-less Giants. He got traded away to the Phillies in a deal that sent Luis Arraez over to the Phillies earlier today. So Killian gets to play for a contender. That's good for him.
1: Yeah.
0: The Rangers and Giants will start their series up tonight. 7:05 first pitch. Pregame starts at 6:30. You'll find it on Double T 97.3. Astros, who are quite hot right now, they will start. So that's back-to-back sweeps for the Astros. They've won 8 of their last 9 games. Sheesh.
1: Man, one of the hottest teams in the American League.
0: Yep,
1: them and the Red Sox, maybe.
0: New series with the Blue Jays tonight, who are, as you pointed out earlier, a pretty disappointing team this year. Mm-hmm. First pitch in that one, 7:10. Pregame starts at 6:40, and you'll find that one on 100.7 The Score. And it is trade deadline day. The Rangers got a deal done for something called Mako earlier with the Blue Jays.
1: Okay.
0: So he knew he was heading to Texas today. He didn't know he was heading to Arlington. Rangers traded away Josh Smith for the left-hander Mako. And have been in conversations with trading away Jacob DeGrom, but DeGrom reportedly exercised his no trade clause and blocked a trade of what potentially would have sent him to the Braves.
1: One recent deal that's just in. Lucas over there is losing his catcher. Adley Rutschman.
0: There you go.
1: Is headed to Boston.
0: Are you sad about this, Lucas?
2: Honestly, I'm excited with who the O's are getting back for Rutschman. And I believe,
0: pretty high pitching prospect.
2: Really high pitching prospect, another catcher prospect. So Rutschman has definitely underperformed to his expectations in Baltimore.
0: He was a number one overall pick, right? Am I remembering that correctly?
2: Out of Oregon State.
0: Yeah.
2: So,
0: he was expected to be pretty big deal. I think first overall pick since Posey as a catcher.
2: Yeah. But the O's got the second best prospect in the Red Sox organization, the fourth best, the fifth best, and the 17th. So all within
0: pretty good
2: the top
0: haul.
2: 20.
0: Pretty good haul, yep. No doubt. So we'll keep you updated if there's any big trades that get done. Cubbies traded the Marlins for...
1: How about the Blue Jays
0: Braxton Garrett
1: yesterday trading a starting pitcher to the Cubs, and then today trading for a starting pitcher with the Angels?
0: Yeah, that's pretty weird. I don't get that one. Of course, the Rangers are kind of hard to figure out, too. They've added two arms recently, but then they're in talks of getting rid of your best arm. So, I don't know. Rangers are kind of a weird one to figure out. Y'all, tell us what you think. We'll get to tell Jamie he's wrong. Coming up next on 100.7 The Score.

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17: On Saturday night, the Los Angeles Dodgers made a splash before the MLB trade deadline. The Dodgers traded for Tarek Skubal, ace pitcher who spent the last seven seasons with the Detroit Tigers. LA's looking to win their third straight World Series championship in a row. 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I'm Chris Black.
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20: Swing and a miss. Chase one in the dirt. Dingler goes down. That's 10 strikeouts for Amai. His second straight start. And Alvarez hits it well to center. Back is Mullins on the warning track. He leaps. See you later! Yordan Alvarez, his second home run of the game. Ends it as the Astros walk off the Rays.
15: 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Game on, Lubbock. 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
22: It is time for Tell Me I'm Wrong. 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I'm Choice Woodman. Lucas White across the way. And we get to tell Jamie he is wrong today. We think.
2: All right. I have a very simple statement that I'm going to throw at you today, Choice.
22: Okay, throw it. Be gentle.
2: If you're going to lose a game in 2026 during the regular season, it's more likely to be at home than it is on the road.
22: I wondered if you were going to go there. Because this is like kind of alternate of your question today. You asked this morning on the morning drive the three most likely games that you would lose, and my number one answer was at Oklahoma State.
2: Okay.
22: So, therefore, to stay consistent, I'm going to say you're wrong.
2: All right.
22: But I think the next two on my list are at home.
2: Only two?
22: Of most likely, yes, because Baylor's somewhere in there to me. There's a kind of just a nerves situation, just because of how you've played against the Bears a couple times in the last 4 years. Though those both came here, not you beat them up the last time you played there. So Baylor's probably fourth on the list to me, but yes, I think there's a good chance that the home games get pretty nerve-wracking.
2: Lucas?
3: There are two home games that I believe possibly Texas Tech could lose. One is the given on the University of Houston, and the other one would be Arizona. But I do, looking at the road games, I'm pretty confident saying Texas should go undefeated on the road.
22: Okay. What are remind me of your top chances to lose, Jamie?
2: I have the home game to TCU.
22: Uh-huh.
2: Is the one that has me the most nervous.
22: It's a short week.
2: Oklahoma State would be in my top three. I think I had it as number two today. And then I had Arizona State as number three, most likely. I'd probably go Houston after that. I'd probably go Arizona after that before I got to another road game.
22: I have some nerves about Oregon State. Not just the trickiness of playing early season on the road. First road trip with this bunch. And again, it's not really based in anything logically of this year's team. Just like the Baylor thing isn't really based in anything logically of this year's team. It's based on past. And a trip to Wyoming. And a trip to Washington State and a trip to NC State, where you've had these early season road trips in the last 4 years that didn't pan out well.
2: Mm-hmm.
22: So that's where it's the only reason that's based in that. There's also some nerves at Colorado. I think Colorado does have a talented roster. I don't know if they'll be able to piece it together, and I definitely don't know if they'll be able to piece it together by game five. But with just about every road game Texas Tech plays, I think you are going to have, obvious statement of the year, a massive target on your back. So anytime there's blood in the water, that's the hard thing, is it feels like you've got to get off to good starts in these road games. Because if you put blood in the water, Colorado has potential to be a fantastic atmosphere.
2: Mm-hmm.
22: And you don't want to give fuel to that team. So there's some nerves with the road games for me. And there's probably some confidence that comes along with winning every single one of your home games last year and winning big in every single one of your home games. There's probably some confidence that's built into that. Because it wasn't just a complete cakewalk either. You played some decent teams. Some. Definitely played a decent team in BYU. But, yeah, I think there's...
2: Feels cakier this year.
22: You think there's... I think you've got a tougher home schedule this year than you did last year.
2: I just think the high level that you thought of BYU, I don't think there's that team.
22: But I agree with that.
2: You're probably right. More depth to this year's home schedule.
22: Correct. Yeah, that's what I'd try to say. Because I think you could lose if things don't go well that day. There's a couple games I'm like, you're not losing that one. But you could lose Houston, you could lose Arizona State, you could lose Arizona, and you could lose TCU. those four home games. Any of the four, if you have a bad day,
2: that would stink out loud.
22: Any of them would stink out loud. But I also think you are significantly better than all four of those teams.
2: Yeah.
22: Also, how many ranked games do you end up playing this year? I'm talking about ranked opponent at the time you play them.
2: I think Houston will be.
22: Agreed. Because Houston will be ranked going into the season, and I don't think they're losing before that you play them.
2: Maybe Arizona State?
22: That's the other one that I think there's a chance of. I think Arizona's possible, though I think they've got a semi-difficult schedule, so maybe they could drop out by that point. I don't know that you're playing another ranked team the whole year.
2: Doesn't look like it.
22: Unless Colorado starts off 4-0, you know it'll be a darling thing to rank them, even if they haven't necessarily earned it. I say that. Colorado plays two road games against Power 4 opponents. So if they did get off to a 4-0 start, then Colorado could be ranked, mm-hmm. even if it's kind of an empty early season ranking. I think there's a possibility there. But don't know that we would see that.
2: I'll be surprised if they are.
22: Someone asked, what's Joey's record at home here at Texas Tech? So you went undefeated last year, which would be 7-0. In 25, I believe you lost. Or excuse me, in 24, I believe you lost one game. No, you went 5-2 at home. In 2023, you went 4-2 at home. When was Joey's first year? 22, I believe. And in 2022, you went 7-1 at home. Remember, that's the year you beat Houston in the overtime game and beat Texas 7-1 in the first game. I can't believe you had
2: eight home games?
22: Eight home games that year. That's what it says here. I'm just going by what the record thingy shows on the schedule. I could count them up. Murray State, Houston, Texas, West Virginia, Baylor, Kansas, and Oklahoma. That's seven. They've got it wrong on the website. So okay. 6-1. So I counted up five total losses that you've had in going into Joey McGuire's fifth season in Lubbock. So overall, pretty good home record, but not. But there have been a couple that you hoped for or expected to win that you didn't.
2: Baylor.
22: Baylor's the one that sticks out like a sore thumb, for sure. All right. T-Money 806 says, Arch Beaver Applin, the third founder and owner of Buc-ee's, is a 1980 Texas A&M graduate. Headgummit. Poor Jamie's kids. We're going to be on the road next time and be like, nope, we're not going there. I'm not supporting the Aggies. Those buck-toothed Aggies.
2: I'm not saying that I boycott anything that has an owner that's a certain school or whatever, but I mean, it feels like Bluebell. I mean, the ballpark's named after them. They've given millions and millions of dollars to get that. They're pretty much in bed together, so I'll avoid that. I won't avoid Buc-ee's. If I'm going to avoid Buc-ee's, it's because they don't sell Mountain Dew.
22: He has been consistent with that. You don't like the Mountain Dew Icy's? That's what I don't understand. How do you have Mountain Dew Icy's and not have the bottled stuff?
2: Exactly.
22: That's weird to me.
2: I don't like ice. I don't eat Icy's or whatever you do with an Icy.
22: You would drink it, but
2: okay,
22: yeah.
2: Drink it, eat it.
22: Why do you not?
2: Because I would just rather have a drink.
22: I think Icy's are my favorite frozen, like, summertime treat, period.
2: Okay.
22: It may be my favorite drink.
2: I like a good Icy. Popsicle. Mm. Yeah.
22: It's the stuff.
1: Rocket Pops.
22: The banana and fudge ones?
1: Yeah.
22: Let's go. It is the bottom line. Back for one more next. And most interesting facts of the day on the way on Double 100.7 The Score.
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28: Motion left to right is Aiken. He lead blocks for Dickey, who takes on the pile. Breaks free. He's at the 15, to the sideline, inside the 5. Touchdown, Red Raiders! That will do it!
27: Texas Tech junior running back Cam Dickey is on the Maxwell Award watch list, which honors the best all-around player in college football. Dickey is coming off a season in which he rushed for over 1,100 yards and 14 touchdowns. The MLB trade deadline is today at 5 p.m. Stay tuned to the Double T Sports Network for updates on the Texas Rangers and Houston Astros. The Rangers will try to stop their 5-game losing streak tonight as they start a new series with the Giants. Pregame is at 6:30 p.m. First pitch from Arlington at 7:05 on Double T 97.3. The Houston Astros are red hot as they have won 6 in a row, coming off a sweep of the Rangers. Houston will carry their momentum into a midweek set with the Blue Jays. 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

0: It is time for the most interesting facts of the day, brought to you by Dos Equis. And the most interesting man in the world. I don't know, I went kind of French on it. He's a Spanish dude.
1: It's a little weird, but
0: Dos Equis means two X's, in case you were wondering, Jamie.
1: Thanks, Choice.
0: That's Jamie Linton. I'm Choice Woodman. Lucas across the way. Jamie, did you know the Red Hot Chili Peppers formed as a band in L.A. in 1982, but that is not their original band name? They were Tony Flo and the Miraculously Majestic Masters of Mayhem.
1: Okay, what a terrible name.
0: Well, they figured that
1: sounds like a good choice
0: that it was
1: to
0: terrible
1: switch
0: and switched over to the Red Hot Chili Peppers, which has been pretty iconic since.
1: Mm-hmm.
0: Jamie, do you remember when Netflix was in the business of mailing physical DVDs to people's homes?
1: No.
0: You really don't remember this?
1: No, I don't.
0: Do you remember it? This was how Netflix started, and you could get a subscription to Netflix. You would go through their list, and they would mail you a DVD. You would send it back, and they would send you another one, and that's...
2: And then they changed this into Dropboxes.
0: Dropbox was the thing, yep. Yes. You remember Dropbox?
1: Yeah, I remember.
0: So basically
1: those.
0: The same sort of thing, except Netflix was mailing back
2: yeah.
0: and forth.
1: Okay.
0: Anyway, the first DVD ever sent out by Netflix was Tim Burton's Beetlejuice in March of 1998.
1: All right.
0: You could still get the DVD mailed to you until September of 2023 when Netflix finally shut down their mailing. 2023 was the last time you could get some DVDs mailed to you. I wish, if I'd have known that was coming to an end, I would have tried to get some. Get some mailed to you.
1: Mm-hmm.
0: See if they charged me when I kept it. Jamie, did you know there's an Aboriginal language in Australia called Mumbarum? I didn't say that correct, by the way. I think it's actually Mumbabaram, where the word for dog is dog. But it's pure coincidence. They didn't know it was called dog in English. That's just the word they randomly chose themselves, because they had no English contact when the language was created.
1: Well, that's pretty weird.
0: I wonder if, like, because a lot of languages are derived from other languages.
1: Is that like with croissant? Was that completely random? That in the French language you say croissant, and in the English language you say croissant?
0: I don't think so, Jamie.
1: Same exact thing, right?
0: It's called croissant in English. Come on, Jamie. Cross ant. I don't think it's the same. No, I think there was I think there was contact between the English and the French when they
1: were well, that's unfortunate.
0: Languaging up at Babel. Jamie, did you know China should be split into five time zones based off of where the world time zones are? But since 1949, the entire country has been on the same time zone for national unity.
1: Oh.
0: It creates some crazy time changes at its borders. The largest one is with Afghanistan. When you cross over from China to Afghanistan, there's immediately a 3.5 hour time difference.
1: Wow.
0: A half an hour?
1: Wow, that's crazy.
0: So you cross a border and it's 3.5 hours difference. That is nuts. What if we were to do that in America, what time zone would be the best to go with?
1: The central.
0: I knew you were going to say that.
1: Yeah, ours is the best.
0: I think you're right. Mm-hmm. I mean, it is centralized. It would be so weird, though. Like, if you're on the same time zone as California, where in San Francisco it's... Oh, man, I'm not going to try to do math. Forget this. I was going to try to figure out, okay, when's it getting really light?
1: Like
0: when the sun's coming up? No. Someone else do the math for me. On-air math. I'm learning my lesson. Someone says Choice avoids Whataburger. Why is that? Is that a UT thing or something? I don't want to. It's like the sausage thing. I don't want to know where my sausage is made or how my sausage is made.
1: Hmm.
0: Yes, I ignore the fact that Bluebell and the Aggies are linked. I just enjoy my ice cream.
1: Fair enough. That's you all. Do you.
0: I don't want to know about it.
1: Mm-hmm.
0: Jay says, my daily fix of Latino classical.

0: I mentioned it earlier, but Polymarket, they're the ones with the really weird commercials during the World Cup and stuff. Remember, it's the daily betting site. I guess it's a betting site, whatever.
1: Yep, yeah, I remember.
0: They have posted their Big 12 championship odds ahead of the season now and just put these out. And they do it by percentage. They do like a 100% total over the 16 teams. Of that pie, Texas Tech gets 50% chance.
1: Only 50, though.
0: I was wondering if that's where you'd react. What? Like, how confident are you? Because you could be one Will Hammond injury away from changing everything. And I think that's got to factor into these percentages.
1: Yeah, but I'm not going to. Because you could say that about a lot of teams about their starting quarterback, right?
0: Sure, you could.
1: Yeah.
0: Sure, and you know what? We were talking about, you know what? Kirk Francis should be able to, before we knew Will Hammond's health was pretty good, Kirk Francis should be able to guide this team because your defense is that good and your running game is that good. So where is your percentage confidence heading into the season that Texas Tech is going to win a Big 12 championship for the second straight year?
1: I'm probably at like 75%.
0: It's about where I'm hanging.
1: Yeah.
0: I mean, if someone else...
1: Way above flip a coin.
0: Right. But that's also kind of crazy that it is flip a coin, because it's flip a coin with one side of the coin being Texas Tech and the other side being the entire Big 12.
1: Yeah, and it's not a situation like, well, you know, they're two really close...
0: Right.
1: Talented teams, and I just think you'll win because it's your place. I just think you're way more talented than everybody else.
0: You know, for most of the year, people looked at it as two really talented teams between Texas Tech and BYU last year.
1: Mm-hmm.
0: Do you think we're getting too caught up in two results from last year? Because I think that's how a lot of people do view it. It's like, we already saw what Tech did with BYU twice last year.
1: No, I don't think I am. I think it's just more about looking at the rosters and looking the additions that you've made and feeling like, yes, you were really good last year, but then you also added some really, really impressive pieces.
0: Yeah, I think so. It's not...
1: Even though you lost some of them, too.
0: But I think last year absolutely factors into it. And you're showing what you did against BYU two different times. Because
1: sure.
0: BYU largely does have a lot of those same pieces. Texas Tech has some of the same pieces, but a lot of the...
1: A lot of change on the defensive side of the ball, yeah.
0: Portal, yeah. So, we'll see. Obviously, this is a game that's not played on paper. But on paper, it favors Texas Tech about as much as you can see a team in Power 5 football, Power 4 football favored. T-Money 806 says, only thing I'll avoid is Cheez-Its. I'll never purchase another box of them. What did Cheez-Its do to you? Show me on the doll where Cheez-Its touched you. What? Like, that's the most random thing. Is there something that... Like, who is Cheez-Its supporting that you don't like? Kind of weird. Never knew. You'll have to tell us on T-Money 806 what it is. But... We tell you farewell for today. We'll be back from Texas Tech Media Day tomorrow.
1: Especially. From the galaxy.
0: That's true. First trip into the galaxy. Be able to see all the signs on the field, too. So, make sure you join us tomorrow. Some coverage starting at 6 a.m. We'll be live there as well. For Jamie Lentz, Trent Hilliard, Lucas White, I'm Choice Woodman. This has been The Bottom Line. 100.7 score.
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11: I'm Nick DeLuca, closing in on the Major League Baseball trade deadline. The Red Sox making a splash, agreeing to a deal with the Orioles for catcher Adley Rutschman, three-time All-Star, hitting .251 with 8 homers and 47 RBIs this season, currently on the IL with a wrist injury. Orioles receiving 3 of the Red Sox top 10 prospects in return. The Giants selling some key pieces, sending three-time batting champ and four-time All-Star Luis Arraez to the Phillies in a four-player trade. Arraez hitting .324, best mark in the National League this year. Philly planning to move Bryce Harper back to right field to make room for Arraez on the infield. The Padres acquired lefty Robbie Ray from the Giants. Ray has been one of the best pitchers in baseball since June, has a .308 ERA this season. The Pirates upgrading their pen, dealing for Mets reliever Luke Weaver, heads to Pittsburgh after posting a .184 ERA over 42 appearances for New York. The Brewers bringing in a starter, acquiring Dustin May in a deal with the division rival Cardinals.
12: Hey, it's Evan Cohen. Coming up Tuesday, the 49ers are dealing with another season-ending injury. I'll tell you if losing another wide receiver will impact Brock Purdy this season. It's on Sportsmanlike, 6 a.m. Eastern, right here on ESPN Radio, ESPN 2, and ESPNU.
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14: So everybody's talking about me versus Zaslow in the square circle this afternoon at WrestleMania. I'm going to tell you something about Zaslow. How he comes into the ring ain't going to be the same way he leaves it after the fatal forearm from the Metcalf takes care of him.
10: Myron Metcalf.
15: Zaslow, you better watch out. Here comes the Metcalf.
14: You know, I just tried to get in character. You know, I don't know. I just flow. You know, I don't really know. 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
15: It is hour number two. Matt and Myron here on ESPN Radio with the man that just flows, Myron Metcalf. I am Matt Jones, 888-SAY-ESPN. We have a couple open lines. Love to hear from you, especially if you were one of our Sunday listeners. Freddie and Harry comes up right after this at 5 o'clock. I want to thank everybody who's listening. First of all, shout out to my folks in Kentucky who are fans of KSR, who've tuned in, also our Sunday morning folks. And I just want to tell you, the amount of work it took to get this on behind the scenes, it was a scramble by everybody behind the scenes to get it happening. Myron, we got it, and we've got some questions coming in here. One person goes, I need to ask Myron, has he seen the Odyssey or the new Spider-Man movie? I trust his film recommendations. That's very nice.
14: Yeah, I think people know about me. I'm a film connoisseur, I've been called it at times. So I saw Spider-Man on Saturday. It was incredible. I actually think it's the best Spider-Man of the series. Definitely worth seeing.
15: How many it feels like a Spider-Man comes out every year. How many Spider-Mans do we have to have? And why is this one any different than the other ones?
14: Well, this is different, and everything's leading up to Doomsday with the Avengers. So there's a huge Doomsday Avengers movie coming. So this one is important.
15: So Spider-Man, he's with the Avengers. He's not in the Batman world. Okay, go ahead.
14: It's not Batman.
15: Well, I hate superheroes, so I don't know. I never know which is which.
14: That's interesting because, you know, Disney, which owns ESPN, is actually in charge of
15: Marvel. I actually love superheroes, and
14: I would like
15: everyone to see all the Marvel movies if that's possible.
16: Good save.
14: That's better.
15: Thank you. Go
14: but
15: Disney.
14: With Odyssey,
15: Ant-Man
14: but with
15: coming
14: Odyssey,
15: to a theater near you.
14: Yes. With Odyssey, I don't see three-hour movies. You know, like I haven't seen any three. I haven't seen the Titanic, anything like that. So this would go against that rule that I have about watching movies. So
15: I've seen the Odyssey. And I think it's absolutely great. I think Matt Damon is excellent in it. Anne Hathaway, kind of my crush, and she's wonderful in it. And then you have, you know, former NHL hockey player Sean Avery, Myron. Did you know he's one of Odysseus's men in the Odyssey?
14: His men, like soldiers, or what do you mean?
15: Yeah, I mean, if he...
14: Oh, okay.
15: Did you read the Odyssey at any point in your life?
14: I have not read the Odyssey.
15: He has men that go on and they, you know, they hide in the horse and then they go and they...
14: Oh, like the Trojan thing. Yeah, right? Yeah.
15: Well, that's part of it. But then after the Trojan thing, they go from island to island. Are you familiar with the story at all?
14: Is this with like the 300? Remember that movie 300 where they all...
15: I didn't see 300, but there was actually, you may have heard of this, there was a play called The Odyssey, which most people read when they were young. There was the Iliad and the Odyssey. Do you have any memory of any of that?
14: Were Romeo and Juliet there? Was this a...
15: That's Shakespeare. That's a little bit of a... Okay. That's 2,500 years later.
14: Were they there, though? You didn't answer the question. Were they there?
15: I don't think they were there. So you didn't see it, but Sean Avery played for the Rangers, the LA Kings.
14: And I know who that is.
15: He's one of like Odysseus's men. He was in the entire movie and one of the last people actually to die in it. Spoiler alert. Okay. So you can watch it.
14: Whoa, you can't do that. And you want me to see it? You can't say who died. That's
15: I mean,
14: movie
15: it's a 3,000-year-old poem, Myron. I feel like you've had time to figure out what's in it.
16: For some of us, maybe, if it's a new thing. So let us enjoy the newness of it. All right, just because you were reading all those books in second grade doesn't mean everybody was.
15: Let me enjoy reading it. Now, there are other sporting news headlines that we want to get to that maybe aren't at the top of your roster. That's why we do headlines.
17: 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Read all about it.
10: Today's headlines.
15: All right, James, let me know what is going on in the world that we need to hear.
18: Yeah, so let's start with your guy, Will Levis. Matt,
15: oh, nice.
18: Competing for the backup job behind Cam Ward.
15: I love Will Levis, by the way.
18: Yeah, Mitchell Trubisky's
15: played at Kentucky, with the Titans. But yes, what did he say?
18: And here, why don't we take a listen to what he had to say?
19: I know I've put the tape out there already that I'm a dang good quarterback in this league, and I'm even better than I ever have been. So,
20: the faith that you have a future as a starter in this league? 100%.
19: There are not 32 quarterbacks in this league better than me. I know that for sure.
15: Wow.
18: So, is Will Levis a starting caliber quarterback?
15: One of the things I love about Will Levis, Myron, is facts do not get in the way of his opinion, which I like. There are two comments. He said he's one of the 32 best quarterbacks in the league. Yeah. I'm not sure that's true, but I do think he needs to think that. But I do also think it's interesting of him to go, I'm better than I've ever been.
16: Yeah.
15: It sounds like he's trying to catch Cam Ward in Nashville. Do you think that happens?
16: I don't think so. Like, Will Levis is one of those people who, if he thinks it, he'll say it. You know, there are a lot of people who keep that thought to themselves, you know, and just work. But that's just not how he's built. I don't mind it, to be honest. Like, I don't mind a quarterback feeling like he deserves to be a starter. But he also doesn't have a lot of on-field achievements yet to prove that. So we'll see what he does this year.
15: Are you pro or anti Will Levis? I'm always going to be pro because of his time here in Lexington, but the whole put mayonnaise in coffee, the draft night, you know, the lowering his head. He's had some bad plays during his career. Are you pro or anti Will Levis?
16: I don't think I'm either. I mean, I think there's talent there. I think there's also an arrogance that he hasn't earned. So this could be the year where that changes and those kind of come together.
15: I think you do have to be very careful when you're like Will and you have that personality. You got to know your leverage. I'm not sure Will has the leverage yet to make those kind of statements. What's next?
18: You guys remember Jonah Hill, the actor? Was in Superman?
15: Yes, of course. Moneyball? He was in Moneyball. He's in Wolf of Wall Street, the movie where he does the arms trade. Yeah.
18: Yeah, so a clip of him on a podcast went viral. Talking about how he did slim down by doing jiu-jitsu. He said, quote, I love Brazilian jiu-jitsu. His body's begging him not to love it. You're not going to become a professional fighter is what his trainer keeps telling him. And his favorite thing is people are like, quote, oh, Jonah Hill, the fat guy from Superman. And I'm like, I would annihilate you, dude. I'm not kidding you. Try it. If you see me, try it, dude. Bring it. So, do you think Jonah Hill could annihilate you with his Brazilian jiu-jitsu?
15: So, Jonah Hill's taking on all comers, is what you're saying.
18: All comers.
15: I don't know if I would have said that if I were him. Myron, do you think you would be beaten up by Jonah Hill if you ran into him?
16: I don't think so. I mean, first off, as someone who trained jiu-jitsu briefly, like, a lot of those dudes forget.
15: No, hang on. No, you didn't. No, you didn't. When did you do that?
16: I did.
15: No, you didn't.
16: In my 20s, 1,000%.
15: You trained
16: jiu-jitsu. 1,000% I did. 1,000%.
15: How do I not know this about you?
16: 1,000. Well, I was saving some stuff for the Daily Show, right? But 100% I did this in my 20s. I got choked out by a woman. Like, this woman
15: choked
16: me out.
15: By a woman?
16: Yeah, she choked me out. I didn't realize that it was going to be that aggressive, you know? So I wasn't ready, and then
15: did you pass
16: out? I got caught in a choke. No, I was close. I was close. I tapped. But she was a little higher level than I was. Here's the problem, though, with jiu-jitsu guys. All of these dudes are like dudes in their 30s and 40s making $300,000 a year, and they go to jiu-jitsu at 6 o'clock on Tuesday nights, and they get good, but they're also not out in the real world doing this. So I think it's dangerous for the Jonah Hills to be like, I would destroy you. There's a lot of people.
15: But do you think you could take Jonah Hill? That's the question.
16: Well, I'm not afraid of Jonah Hill, but here's the thing. What Jonah is miscalculating, there's going to be a bunch of people who just punch you in the face, and you never even get to the jiu-jitsu. So jiu-jitsu dudes are generally overconfident individuals who assume they can beat everybody up.
15: I do not think you could beat up Jonah Hill. I also, when I see you doing jiu-jitsu, I think of that episode of Seinfeld where Kramer is in the class with the children.
16: No, I was good.
15: Is that what you were doing?
16: In my 20s, no, I was strong, I was lean. In my 20s, but again, this woman, they matched me up with her. She was really good. And before I knew it, I was on my way to Night Town. but, you know, that part wasn't fun.
15: I think Jonah Hill's got to be careful because he feels like the kind of guy who people would come up to and say they could get.
16: Yes.
15: I will say Jonah Hill could beat me up without question. I would go so far as to say pretty much everyone on ESPN radio could beat me up except Evan Cohen. I do think I could take Evan Cohen if necessary.
16: How did he catch a straight?
15: No, I'm just saying, if you were to rank people who could fight on ESPN radio, Chris Canty, I think I would take number one.
16: Yeah, Canty is going,
15: Who's number two? Harry Douglas, Rich Eisen.
16: All the NFL guys. I mean,
15: Harry Douglas is number two.
16: Harry definitely is number
15: two. All right, who are you taking? You taking Q, you taking Ian, or are you taking Freddie?
16: Ian's big. Ian's slimmed down, but Ian's still strong. So Ian, I think, is three.
15: Yeah.
16: Probably for me. Q is almost 50, I believe, but he's in really good shape. So Q's tough. I feel like Freddie has like a mean left hook. Like, I feel Freddie has like, you know.
15: I feel like Freddie knows your nerve points and can pinch them and like get, you know, like.
16: It probably keeps a switchblade real close, like somewhere hidden, you know, like. So
15: the reality is me and Rich Eisen are at the bottom trying to try not to come in last. What's next? Come on, Rich Eisen, bring it.
18: All right. Mauricio Pochettino has signed a new contract to continue as manager of the U.S. men's national team. U.S. soccer announced today. Pochettino's new deal runs through the 2030 World Cup. He'll have his longtime assistants there with him. Matt, good deal here?
15: Yeah, it's a big deal, I think, for U.S. soccer. You know, they got some momentum, even though the game against Belgium was a bad finish. They needed to be able to keep Posh. I think is what I like to call him.
16: Spice? What?
15: Well, no, I mean, he goes by Poch or Posh or whatever. I love that he wears that same shirt every game. He's got great hair. But he clearly took a U.S. men's national team that was a disaster for a number of years and made them competitive. And so to sign him through the 2030 World Cup, I think a lot of people thought they might not be able to get that done. I saw, however, that they had to take donations from private individuals to pay his salary. That tells me, Myron, he's making a lot of money.
16: Yeah, he is. And listen, to get the United States to this level, one of the best teams we've had, I think you got to pay him. I just hope there's a clause in the contract where he stops wearing those outfits. Man, like, you can't dress like that yacht rock. Now, this is what we call music.
15: What's wrong cover. With it? Well, I like that he would always button his shirt, like, in the middle. He left it completely open. He only would do one button in the middle. That's not a look you see a lot from any age man, certainly not in their 50s.
16: But I feel like the Argentinians were laughing at us, and the English were laughing at us. Like, I think you got to look more serious if you're going to be on the field or the pitch. It's called the pitch, right? I think you got to be a little more serious.
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15: What's the trade?
18: The Houston Astros are finalizing a deal to acquire center fielder Dalton Varsho from the Toronto Blue Jays. Sources tell ESPN.
15: Dalton Varsho. Yeah, I think he was my accountant at one time, Dalton Varsho. Well, good for the Houston Astros. Thank you for that update. What's next?
16: Nothing good for them.
18: Oh, yeah, we're still doing this. USC and Houston. Notre Dame. I forgot. I had the update, and then I kind of got lost there. USC and Notre Dame will renew their rivalry matchup starting in 2030 with a four-game series that will feature back-to-back season openers. The schools announced on Monday. Good stuff here. Notre Dame and USC getting back together.
15: I mean, I'm always for good teams playing each other. There's kind of a trend now, I think, as these conferences go to non-conference games, that a lot of these games are going away. A lot of series have been canceled in the last few years. I'm glad to see this one is coming back with USC and Notre Dame. It is an odd rivalry to me, Myron. I mean, they're on opposite sides of the country. It's one of those rivalries people have always said to me is a rivalry, but I don't really understand why. But I'm for anything that continues good teams playing each other in college football.
16: Yeah, I mean, a lot of money attached to both schools. I think that's maybe the rivalry. But I also wonder, Matt, how long Notre Dame can do this. Like, in this new world, I know they got a ton of money, but I just wonder where they stand when it comes to conference affiliation. I like the matchup. Give me more of these in college football. All I know is this. When Marcus Freeman goes to that L.A. Heat, he better watch that hairline. Like, that hairline in that L.A. Sun by the third quarter could be a problem.
15: Are you saying you don't think that is a natural hairline?
16: I'm saying he needs his barber on the sideline because we don't know what's going to happen in that L.A. Heat by the third quarter with Marcus Freeman.
15: Are you suggesting it's not real? I think it's an immaculate hairline. Even if it is fake, I'm a huge fan. It's like Bill Self. I know Bill Self's hair is not real. I mean, let's just listen. We can all be friends here. Bill Self's hair is not real. But I do love it in part because it looks so good, even with it not being real. Is that how you feel about Marcus Freeman?
16: Marcus Freeman's hairline and the Easter Bunny. You know, that's kind of how it is. You know, both are incredibly fun.
15: But you have to believe in them. You have to believe in them.
16: But the reality behind the scenes, not as real as you think.
15: Let's go. Those are your headlines. Let's go to Peter in Ottawa. Our first call from Canada. Go ahead, Peter.
1: Yeah, Matt. How you doing, guys?
15: Doing great.
16: Oh, Canada.
1: Oh, Canada. Yes, today's a holiday in Canada.
15: What's the holiday?
16: What is the holiday?
1: Today, civic.
15: What does that mean, civic?
16: What's that?
1: I couldn't even tell you, buddy.
15: You don't even know what your holiday is.
16: What do y'all do?
1: Well, I'm not a government worker, but I get the day off my work. And the only reason I get to listen to your first show is because our show's not on.
15: Well, let me ask you. I'm going to go back for a second. Okay. You have a holiday called Civic.
16: Civic.
15: And you're off work, and you don't even know what it is.
1: Well, no. I know all the other holidays. I don't know what the hell the Civic one is.
15: Okay, there you go.
16: You just get off work.
1: You shouldn't even have a holiday on this day. It's because in Canada, it's a government country, and then they need 12 holidays.
15: Oh, you get one every month.
1: Yeah, and then is the one in August.
15: That's actually a pretty good system, though. I like it.
16: But are you saying holiday like they say in England? Like it's like not an actual holiday, not like Memorial Day. It's just like a day off. Is that how you're saying
1: it? That's the difference because now, it's not really a holiday. It's more for government workers.
15: Okay. But you're off, too, and you don't work for the government.
16: It's not Memorial Day or something like that. It's not that.
1: It's not, maybe, yes. But I work at a grocery store, and we're open. So I could have worked today, but
15: I got
1: they don't allow full-timers to work.
15: All right. Well, what do you got for us?
16: I don't understand Canada.
1: Okay. You don't have much. I just want to say how much I listen to you guys on Sunday mornings, but I was going to lose you. Because you went to ESPN, and I don't get that radio station all the time.
15: Well, we were on ESPN
16: before. We didn't leave ESPN.
15: I mean, we've been on ESPN the whole time. Station that we were on
16: before. Were you listening to a different show?
1: Well, no, because I don't get that in Ottawa.
15: Okay.
1: I'm on Team 1200 in Ottawa.
15: Okay. Well, here's what you can do. If you download an app, download the ESPN Radio app. You can still get us, or you can listen on podcasts. So, Zach, you do not have to disappear from us.
16: Yeah.
1: That's why I told your producer every day at 3 o'clock I'm going to call, and you guys can leave me on hold.
16: Okay.
15: I don't know that we're going to do that, but nevertheless.
16: I don't know if we're gonna do that.
21: It's certainly an option.
15: I do appreciate you calling, and just know the show is available, we're on the same station that we were before.
16: Yeah.
15: So there you go, man. Isn't that nice to have a guy in Ottawa that's excited?
16: Yeah, I just don't understand Canada. Like, I don't understand the holiday.
15: Just leave it right there. Just leave the sentence. 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
24: They add the reigning back-to-back American League Cy Young Award winner to that crop of pitchers. It's disgusting. It's annoying. And it's disgusting and annoying because it's the rich getting richer, but it's also disgusting and annoying because the Dodgers technically are doing nothing wrong. They are just better at this than everybody else, but it's not fun. If a billionaire tells you, hey, I just bought another yacht, are you like, wow, amazing, way to go? You're like, cool, rub it in. 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The competitive balance is so out of whack. 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
1: I'm Nick DeLuca. Major League Baseball trade deadline day. The Astros outfield has been a revolving door recently, making a trade for Blue Jays outfielder Dalton Varsho. Houston hoping that'll come to an end. Varsho has a 682 OPS in 99 games this season, had an 833 OPS last year, helping the Jays reach the World Series. The Pirates upgrading their bullpen, dealing for Mets reliever Luke Weaver. Weaver posting a 184 ERA for the team in Queens this past season, only allowed 25 hits and 11 walks over 42 appearances. The Brewers entered the day with the best record in baseball, adding to their rotation, acquiring Dustin May in a deal with the Cardinals. Reliever Jojo Romero also heading to Milwaukee. May owns a 4.38 ERA in 21 starts. The Giants selling some key pieces, sending three-time batting champ Luis Arraez to the Phillies. Philly planning to move Bryce Harper back to right field to make room for Arraez on the infield. Red Sox acquiring catcher Adley Rutschman from the division rival Orioles.
2: Hi, it's Evan Cohen. Coming up Tuesday, we ask friend of show Adam Schefter what's the latest on all the contract drama around the league when he joins us at 8 a.m. Eastern. It's on Sportsmanlike, 6 a.m. Eastern, right here on ESPN Radio, ESPN2, and ESPNU.
3: Baker Mayfield reported to Bucs camp, doesn't have the new deal he wants, and now sources tell ESPN that he will play out the final year of his deal and become an unrestricted free agent.
4: Baker's not happy with what the Buccaneers offered, like Vita Vea, but Baker right now is going to bet on himself, and usually when Baker is betting on himself, he plays with a chip on his shoulder, and that's usually when he plays some of his best football.
5: These are two big names to pay attention to, just because I think that they're a contender in the NFC if they stay healthy.
6: Baker Mayfield betting on himself this season for Tampa Bay. We'll see how it works out. It's actually worked out for him in the past when he went to the Rams. We'll see if it happens again. 888-SAY-ESPN. We'll take your calls here. Matt Myron, first day daily on ESPN Radio. Freddie and Harry are coming up next. We're getting a lot of comments on Twitter, at KY Sports Radio.
7: Oh, yeah?
6: At Metcalf by ESPN. Justin says, I work for a large virtual ed company, and we are in back-to-school chaos. Having you two on 3 to 5 helps my spiking cortisol levels. I appreciate it, Matt and Cookie. How about that, Myron? That's very nice.
7: And this Cookie thing is still happening. But no, I appreciate that, man. Shout out to all our Sunday listeners who followed us to the Daily Show. So, and excited for everybody new who's going to come aboard, too.
6: Coach Kent says, Matt, you can wear Cool Water cologne. Uh-oh. I would walk the streets of Memphis with you wearing it. Don't let Myron tell you otherwise. I'm glad. I don't even know what Cool Water cologne is, but if it's good enough for you, it's good enough for Willie, then I think it's good enough for me.
7: Yeah, I gotta see a picture of Coach Kent first and understand like ways. Because you can't just like say somebody could wear Cool Water cologne and walk through Memphis. But I'll check that out after the show.
6: There are people discovering, Myron, you know, because it's the first time they've heard you. There are people discovering your Instagram. Gator from Texas writes, what does Myron mean on his Instagram when he says he's an adventurous homeboy? What does that explain to the people what you mean by adventurous homeboy?
7: I don't know how else to describe. I'm everywhere. I'm all over the place, man. I'm a renaissance man of sorts, I feel like. Like I said, SummerSlam. I go to a lot of shows, watch movies. I'm just a mystery.
6: But I feel like I haven't heard somebody use the phrase homeboy in 10 to 15 years in a serious I feel like most of the time I hear it, it's somebody being derogatory to another person. I don't feel like I hear homeboy as a description someone uses of himself a lot.
7: I never updated my slang, so I didn't know, like, there was a, like, if you don't stay current, you get left behind. And then when you try to catch up, it doesn't go well because nobody wants you to use today's words. So I just stay in my comfort zone, like, 87 to about 98, that's my vocabulary.
6: You're like, I'm not changing my fashion, my words, 87 to 98.
7: That's
6: when I ended. Now, but Baker Mayfield said Thursday he felt disrespected by the fact that his team, the Buccaneers, and he had not reached an agreement before the start of the season. But he said, you know what? We're stopping contract negotiations. I'm going and playing in 2026. Now, you know, one of my rules I've had for a long time in the NFL is the best way to guarantee you don't win a title is to pay a guy max money who is not worth it. I've always taken that view. I still do. Now, Sam Darnold shook that a little bit because, generally speaking, I've also said you got to be a Hall of Famer or a guy on a rookie deal to win a Super Bowl. Sam Darnold went against that. Do you think Baker Mayfield is worth the kind of money he's asking? And if you were the Bucs, would you have done it?
7: I would have paid him. You know, if you're talking about this low 50s, high 40s, I would have. Like, Baker Mayfield has been famous for like 15 years almost, so we think he's 36. Baker Mayfield is 31.
6: Yeah. After Tom Brady. I feel like, in my mind, he's older than that, but you're right. He's only 31 years old.
7: People think he's older, and he's not. And after Tom Brady, this is the guy who stabilized the franchise, got you to the playoffs. You can't judge last year. It was a mess for everybody. Everybody was hurt. But your best chance of getting to the playoffs is with a Baker Mayfield, and I don't think there's an easy replacement. What's crazy to me is, why doesn't Baker just hold out? Like, if Baker just doesn't show up to training camp and you don't have your top quarterback, doesn't that accelerate things? Like, I never think you want to go into a season.
6: So you're advocating that he hold out. You'd say 100%. Stop.
7: Don't show up. Don't show up. Because what are they going to do without you? And I also think you don't want a quarterback going to a season with this prove it thing. You want him to be happy and to not be thinking about that. So it's weird to me that an organization like the Bucs that doesn't really have a great option number two wouldn't just pay Baker Mayfield.
6: I think in the abstract, if the Bucs want to have the best chance to win, you want to have Baker Mayfield. I think that's a fairly obvious thing.
7: All right.
6: The problem, though, is can the Bucs win at the money that Baker Mayfield wants? Now, if they're – I don't know what the money differential is between the two, but I believe it was reported it was something like, you know, $10 or $12 million. That can be the difference in being able to put a Super Bowl team around him or not. So I get it, but my question for the Bucs is, what do you do if he walks away? Like, if he walks away at the end of 2026, you're starting over. I mean, you're basically starting anew, and you're right. He's only 31 years old, so you have a few more years of him. So I think Baker, though, is in that weird middle ground where I don't think he's worth the money he wants, but I'm not sure the Bucs have any other choice but to do it. And if you're in that scenario, you're putting your team in a difficult spot. But I get it. I understand why the team would hold out, but I also understand why Baker wants it.
7: Yeah, I actually don't understand if you're the Bucs, because I don't know where else you're turning. Now, next year's quarterback class could be better than this one's last year.
6: But we heard that this year, and then they ended up all stinking during the season.
7: And Baker Mayfield's proven. Like, to me, if you had a dude who was coming in on Sam Darnold's situation with Minnesota, where you got to see before you pay him, okay. That's not this. Baker Mayfield has proven who he is. Last year, there was a decline because of all the injuries attached to it. But at his best, healthy Baker Mayfield can play top 10 football, I think, at that position. So if that's the case, why not pay him? Why not stabilize your organization? If I'm Baker Mayfield, I'm not playing in a game. I am not touching a football in a game until I'm getting paid, because I think he does have that leverage.
6: That's kind of the view you take on the radio, too, right? Like, I'm not going on.
7: No,
6: until you get me paid. If you get me paid, then we'll do it. Zach in Louisville. Go ahead, Zach.
7: View at all.
6: I think that's your view. Zach.
8: Hey, man. Hey, Myron. Congratulations on the new show.
6: Thank you.
7: Appreciate it.
8: It's been awesome so far. The best thing about it is Billy Rutledge is nowhere to be found near it, so it's going to run smooth as can be. Hey, Myron, I want your opinion on this. Their wedding of the century coming up. I think we're calling it in Kentucky, we're calling it the Night of the Walking Turds.
6: Okay, well, let me explain, because the national audience, Zach, doesn't know what you're talking about. I appreciate the call. Okay. My producer on my local show in Kentucky, he's having a wedding this Saturday.
7: Okay.
6: And everyone that is invited to the wedding has to wear brown or some shade of brown, men and women. Do you think that is okay for someone to say, everyone must wear the same color, and that color is brown, to a wedding?
7: It's hard when it's brown. You know, I mean, because you got to work. A lot of times, if it's a color that somebody maybe has to go out and buy.
6: Yes.
7: I don't know. That feels
6: Do you
7: extreme.
6: Have any brown suits?
7: I got brown. I got every color, though. I'm not a good person to have a conversation with. I got everything. But I think to the average person, you know, you probably got to go out and get something brown.
6: What do you think of brown as the color?
7: That's not wedding stuff. I mean, I don't know that that's wedding. I've never heard of a brown as a theme color for anything, honestly. Let alone.
9: When my sister-in-law got married, I was in the wedding, 15 years ago. Their colors, it was a fall wedding, and their colors were like orange and brown.
6: But did they say everyone that went?
9: No, not everyone.
6: See,
9: that's
6: the unique part. I don't know that I've ever heard of a wedding where everyone has to wear the same color. And so that's been the topic of conversation, is if you all have to wear the same color. And I'd be interested, 888-SAY-ESPN. I kind of wonder, across the country, has anyone been to a wedding like that? I have never even heard of a wedding where everyone has to wear the same color. And I went and got a brown suit because I did not have one. And that's fine. But I'd never heard of that happening, Myron.
7: Yeah. And let's be real. Everybody's not showing up in brown. You know, like, some people, I think, are probably going to say, well, this is what I have. Like, this how brown does it have to be? Can I put on what's that thing that they put on the show? Is that a corset? What is that? A corset? What is that called? A corsage?
6: What is that thing called? I think you should look it up, Myron, and wear a corset to the wedding. Here, do me a favor.
7: What's that thing
6: you
7: called?
6: You just Google the word corset so you can see what you're suggesting that you should have to wear.
7: Will you tell me what it's called?
6: I think I don't know what you were thinking. You're talking about corsage? Because I think if you want to wear a corset to the wedding.
7: No, I didn't mean. That's not what I mean. No, what's the thing? You know what I'm talking about? Corsage.
6: Corsage. To my producer, just so you know, if Billy is listening, Myron would like to come to your wedding.
7: I didn't. A
6: corset.
7: Hold on, man.
6: If that is available.
7: A corsage. Okay, a corsage. But, you know, just like something brown with whatever you have going. That's what I would do.
6: Now,
7: I would just attach something brown, you know?
6: Speaking of browns, how about this for a transition? Deshaun Watson.
7: Corset. I'm sorry.
6: Shedeur Sanders, both competing for the quarterback spot. Deshaun Watson said yesterday he would re-sign, potentially, if he got the job and had a good season. Are you giving him that chance, or are you riding Shedeur?
7: What was he wearing, like a burglar's outfit when he said it? Does he want to steal more money? Because, I mean, of course he would. Why wouldn't Deshaun Watson sign for more money? But the Browns can't do that. Like, they can't sign him after all of this. Like, I think he's played 19 games or something like that. Hasn't proved that he can be a guy to get you to the playoffs and where you can be competitive. So I think if you're the Browns, you're playing for, you know, hopefully Shedeur Sanders. I think that's your hope, if you're the Browns, turns into something, or else you're headed into next year's draft intent on landing a quarterback.
6: I cannot imagine how a franchise is deciding Deshaun Watson and Shedeur Sanders as your two choices. I mean, if there was going to be one, it would be Cleveland. But that is an unbelievable position to put yourself in. Now, we're going to talk more about the latest MLB trades. Plus, if you've listened over the years, one of the things we like is when things go a little off track. Potentially, one of my favorite national anthems of all time occurred this past weekend, and it is one to behold. We will rank the national anthems from not the best, but the worst. That's next here on Matt and Myron.
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0: This is going to be what it's like when we have the ESPN radio or ESPN wrestling match. People been writing in saying, who do they think would be the toughest person on all of ESPN, period? So I was asked these questions. They gave me names, and they wanted me to know, wanted me to answer whether you or I could take these people. Are you ready?
1: Okay.
0: Can you take Pat McAfee?
1: No, I mean, McAfee's a good athlete who played in the NFL. I think people look at a dude like that and probably assume, oh, he was a kicker.
0: He was a punter, yeah.
1: A punter. Like, those dudes are still high-level athletes. You're not going to beat anybody who played in the NFL.
0: McAfee can beat me up, I'm certain.
1: Yeah.
0: No questions asked. I'm not even going to debate that one. How about Kirk
1: with rules,
0: Herbstreet?
1: Right? Kirk, we got to play by rules.
0: Can you take
1: How
0: Kirk
1: big
0: Herbstreet?
1: Is Kirk Herbstreet? I think he's big. I think he's bigger than you think. And, you know, was he ex quarterback? He's probably big. I don't think so. Maybe not.
0: Yeah, I don't think I can either. Stephen A. Smith.
1: Think so. He's boxing. You know, he's boxing. It'd be tough.
0: Yeah.
1: Because I think he's in really good shape.
0: I think I have as good a chance of beating Stephen A. Smith as he does of being president. How about that?
1: All right, How about you move on to the next one? How about you move on to the next one on our first show? Can we just do normal stuff on our first show? Can you save this stuff for like show 25?
0: I was answering the question that was given. Now, during the break.
1: The first show.
0: You said to me that you asked me if I believed Wilt Chamberlain had scored 100 points. I've never even heard anyone ask that question. Are you suggesting that there's a conspiracy theory that Wilt Chamberlain did not score 100 points?
1: Gigantic. You know, there's no footage of it. So there's no footage at all.
0: I've seen the paper, though. He's holding up the little sheet of paper that says 100.
1: That's it. You know, but there's nothing else. And, you know, the guys who used to cover those games, you know, used to smoke cigarettes at the game, and they exaggerated. Sometimes, if you go read newspaper clips from like the 40s and 50s and 60s, like, you'd be convinced like all these athletes were 6'10".
0: So you genuinely believe that he did not score 100 points?
1: I'm not saying I believe it. I'm saying there is a huge contingent of basketball people who question whether or not he got 100. Now, here's the thing. What's the greatest performance we've ever seen? 81, right? Kobe gets 81. I know Bam did it. But Kobe getting 81, that felt like to me about as good as it can get. Like about as much as you could score in an NBA game.
0: Until Bam.
1: Maybe Will did it.
0: Until Bam.
1: Until Bam did it. But Will, maybe. But there's no footage. And I think that's what makes people think, okay, where's the footage? We got footage of stuff from the 20s, 30s, 1910s. Like, why don't we have that game? That's the weird part.
0: I didn't know that was an issue. Maybe we'll find out more about it before tomorrow. Yeah. Now, we're going to finish with one of my favorite moments of the summer. Do you know the Motown singer Martha Reeves?
1: Of course. Martha Reeves and the Vandalias, I think they were called. That was a group.
0: I never heard of the group. She performed the national anthem before the Women's Pro Baseball League opening day. It was the New York Heights and the Los Angeles Queens. And they put two other women with her, which I don't understand how they got these three people together. You saw the video. Like, they don't look like three people that would hang out. And there were some interesting... It was an interesting performance, but I wanted to play it for you, Myron, because I thought there were some good clips. Go ahead.
2: Oh.

0: spies.
1: Come on, man.
2: Wait, what? It doesn't look like to me these people had ever... Had they met each other before this?
1: Nobody went to rehearsal, man. Nobody showed up before the game to practice. It sounded like they're singing two different songs.
2: It does. But don't worry. I'm sure it gets better. I'm sure that as they get going, they start to find sync, right? And then they finish strong. Let's see.
0: Oh, say does this
1: here's what I think should be a rule, man.
2: What's the rule?
1: You should be able to interrupt bad anthems. Like, you should be able to have somebody walk onto the field and just wave their hand, and then you point upstairs and they just play the song. Like, somebody, you don't have to, don't let them keep doing that.
2: James, just play the end for me just one more time. Just the end. Because I feel like they were close to hitting the mark there at the end. Go ahead.
0: Oh, what's the say mark? Does the Star Spangled Banner yet wave?
2: I thought the way.
0: The land of the free and the home.
2: So here's what I think happened at the end. Martha Reeves was tired of dealing with the other two women.
1: She did
2: that of the free really quick, hoping they would quit. Then they did, right?
1: It was a sing-off, and they never met before, and they just threw out there. It looks like they just said, Martha, here's these two people. And it was like a battle. Like, they were going at each other. If you look at the video... They are not happy with each other.
2: Somebody said it looked like the older women version of Matt and Myron. That you put these two groups of people together.
1: I hope we don't sound like that.
2: Well, let's go here. While it was great, I don't think it's as good as my favorite national anthem of all time, which is my good friend Carl Lewis.
3: Oh, say can you see? And the Rockets, red flag. Uh-oh. I'll make up for it now.
1: Why did he say, like he was surprised?
2: Spoiler alert, he didn't make up for it.
1: He didn't make up for it.
2: Do you like that he acknowledged, though, in the middle, that it wasn't going particularly well?
1: If you are ad-libbing in the middle of your singing, it's not a good sign. you should be talking to us.
2: Shout out to Martha Reeves. Shout out to Carl Lewis. Patriotism matters, even if you don't do a good job. Myron, I enjoyed the first episode. We will continue this over the course of however long they'll have us. Freddie and Harry, who are excellent stalwarts of this. Well, I'm hoping it will continue.
1: I better be back.
2: They are next. Thanks for listening. We'll see you tomorrow on Matt and Myron.
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1: I'm Nick DeLuca. 1 hour until the trade deadline in Major League Baseball. The Cubs are making another move for a starter, acquiring Clay Holmes from the Mets. Outfielder Tyrone Taylor in the deal as well. Holmes has a 2.39 ERA and 9 starts this season. Has not pitched in the majors since the end of May after suffering a broken leg on a comebacker. Cubs infield prospect Jefferson Rojas, the return from New York, Chicago, also landed starter Kevin Gausman in a trade with the Blue Jays last night. The Rays are dealing for Orioles reliever Tyler Wells, one of the best bullpen arms still available. Wells has a 2.67 ERA in 43 appearances this season with 53 strikeouts in 54 innings. Earlier, the Astros dealing for Blue Jays outfielder Dalton Varsho has a 6.82 OPS in 99 games this season at an 8.33 OPS last year. The Pirates upgrading their bullpen, agreeing to a deal to bring in Mets reliever Luke Weaver, has a 1.84 ERA so far this season.
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4: Well, it is.
7: No, it's not.
4: Oatmeal's terrible. I'm with Pat Costello on this one.
6: Hey, hold on. My mom had 8 boys in a row, man. I grew up in the country, man. And I'm sitting there at the table one day, and I'm about 8 years old. You know, you have a pig in the house as a runt, you know, because you got to feed the runt because it wouldn't get the episode. I'm sitting at the table, and my dad heard me say, man, I'm tired of this oatmeal. We have oatmeal every morning. My dad came in there, and he grabbed that bowl of oatmeal, put it on the floor, and that runt ate my oatmeal. And I'm sitting there, and now I got to go home and up home and get oatmeal beat no meal.
3: This is Freddie and Harry.

0: brothers and sisters. Welcome to the best show on your radio. It is Reggae Monday when it comes to Freddie and Harry, and we are here. He is Harry Douglas. I am Freddie Coleman. Got Shannon Penn and Josh Kapke now making it 4 and 5 Horsemen, presented by Progressive Insurance and the ESPN app, SiriusXM and Channel 80, as well as TuneIn. 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HD, first things first. Brand new slot for us to get moved down a little bit to 5 o'clock, but that doesn't mean we stop being us when it comes to me, you, Shannon Penn, Josh Kapke, and E-Dog Eric Hanneman, who's on vacation somewhere having a good old time in the southern United States.
1: So with that being said, today is Monday. So ladies and gentlemen, the show is going to be the show. Today is Reggae Monday, to be exact. But we also want to welcome someone to the show. The folks call him Cap. Absolutely. Cap, what's up, baby?
2: Harry Douglas, what's going on, my man?
1: Nothing much now. I just want to let you all know that Kapke is a Tampa Bay Buccaneers fan.
0: Which would this be the friendliest you two will be on any Monday going forward with you as an Atlanta Falcons fan?
1: I agree. Kapke is also a Rays fan on the baseball side of things. So Shannon Penn and Eric Hanneman, those three guys are going to be going at it,
0: yes,
1: because we all know the Tampa Bay Rays are now leading that division. I won't say now. They've been leading that division, and it don't look like they're going to give it up anytime soon right now.
0: No, not at all. And believe me, as a New York Mets fan, I'm on the outside looking in. So this will be like an intra-squad battle royale involving the two Yankee fans, the Tampa Bay Rays fan, and the Atlanta Braves fan. This is what happens. You spend all that money, and you get nothing. Nathan, nada, the show for with the Amazons when it comes to the New York Mets.
1: And it's like that sometimes. It's like that sometimes because we do know the Atlanta Braves.
0: There we go.
1: You know what? I'm just going to save what I have on my Braves to later.
0: Please do.
1: Because, Freddie, we have bigger and better things to get to because trade deadline is narrowing down.
0: Exactly.
1: There's, what, 56 more minutes before the trade deadline is closing in Major League Baseball? So let's go ahead and get to the main thing.
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0: And the main thing is brought to you by hands-free Skechers Slip-Ins Aero Burst, high-performance running shoes that cut through the wind. Oh, believe me when I tell you, we'll get to that whole, he's no longer Tarek, he's going to be Reek in Los Angeles when it comes to Tarek Skubal being traded by the Detroit Tigers to those Hollywood swingers known as Los Angeles Dodgers. But notable trades that have happened so far today with the trading deadline that ended right around 4 o'clock Eastern time. Adley Rutschman, no longer a member of the Baltimore Orioles, now a member of the Boston Red Sox. The San Francisco Giants trading three-time batting champion Luis Arias to the Philadelphia Phillies. That did not make Harry Douglas feel any better. And the Pittsburgh Pirates, they fortify their bullpen. They get Luke Weaver from the New York Mets. But I circled the one I said second. Luis Arias, three-time batting champion, now in that lineup in Philadelphia. They're moving Bryce Harper to the outfield. They're like, look, you're better off over there. We need this guy in the infield. Automatically, that lineup, when you got him in front of Bryce Harper, as well as Kyle Schwarber, if they can overcome their suspect pitching at times, this Phillies team could be a little something-something in the National League.
1: Yeah, they're very, very dangerous. They're on the outside looking in currently right now at the moment. Now, they're in the wild card spot, but I'm talking about from a divisional, the NL East. The Braves are not leading that division. But Bryce Harper called out for the help amongst the front office. Well, guess what? They went out there and got him help. Now, Bryce Harper probably didn't realize or know that was going to move his position. When you talk about being in the outfield now, he's getting up there in age a little bit. He's had injuries, but now he's going to have to play out there in right field and run around, go catch some balls, throw it into the infield or whatnot, and hit that cutoff man. Those are the landscapes when you look at the Philadelphia Phillies, but they desperately needed the help. They actually got it to get the player of caliber that Luis Arraez actually is.
0: No doubt.
1: A three-time batting champion. To go within that lineup of what they already have, Freddie, and I do agree with you, if their pitching can be consistent and bona fide, and they can find a way to continuously be in the playoff race, they are a very, very dangerous team, in my opinion.
0: And if you're Kyle Schwarber, if you're Bryce Harper, if you're Don Mattingly, the manager, who's done a really, really terrific job since taking over this team at the beginning of the year, you need someone that guys will look at and say, man, he's going to be all about it as a two-way player on the infield and also with the stick in his hand when it comes to a rise. He's instantly going to help their lineup. But will it be enough to overtake those boys in Los Angeles? Because they believe the sum is good, more was going to be better. Everybody wondered, oh my goodness, the Dodgers are not going to get Schuble from the Detroit Tigers. And they did. He's going to make his first start on Tuesday for the Los Angeles Dodgers. And he got his emotions out of the way over the weekend. He is ready to do something he has never done. That is play in the World Series and get a World Series championship.
4: I mean, I'm not going to sit here and say I'm the big piece. They've been a pretty good baseball team without me, so I'm just going to try and show up and kind of be a chameleon in a sense and fit right into these guys and just, you know, gel with them. You know, they've got the winning recipe. They understand how what it takes to win. You know, I don't, so I'm going to lean on these guys and help them guide me and lead me. You know, there's been some other guys in the clubhouse. There's a lot of veteran presence here, and I'm excited to lean on those guys and learn the game of baseball and what it takes to win a World Series. You know, I'm just excited to take it all in, you know, the day-to-day routine stuff. I'll be, you know, watching a lot of guys, and people probably think I'm a little weird staring at guys, but it's just because I'm trying to learn and get better, you know, and watch these guys throw bullpens and prepare to play catch every day and how they go about their business. You know, I'm excited about all that stuff, so it's extremely motivating.
0: A sense of humor from Schuble saying it's going to be a little weird staring at guys, but it's all about me trying to get better. Yeah, it can get a little creepy when you're out there doing your warm-up drills, and Tarek's got his eyes all over you thinking, what's going on here? But he said the wrong thing. Tarek, I know you want to fit in. That's not why they brought you here. You've gone from being Tarek to Reek. They want you to wreak havoc with the Dodgers and their pitching staff. They want you to wreak havoc to make it 3 in a row for the Los Angeles Dodgers. They did not bring you there to be a complimentary piece. They brought you one of the two best pitchers in Major League Baseball where everybody's going to compliment you, especially when you're in a free agent year. You're going to command a lot of top dollar, more than likely from the Los Angeles Dodgers. I know it does not guarantee a World Series appearance, much less a three-peat for the Dodgers. Baseball can be very, very weird when those things happen. But this is two things. Number one, Tarek, they brought you there to fortify that team that's the best record in baseball. Number two, this is also insurance on Shohei Ohtani and pitching. He's getting worn down. As a matter of fact, he may be worn down more than he wants to admit, more than the Dodgers want to admit. To me, HD, this is a step one in that direction. Say, Shohei, we know you want to pitch, but if you're not available to the level that we need you to be available with a stick in your hand, then this is not serving anybody any better by you doing that. This is step one for the Dodgers to finally say to Shohei Ohtani, at a certain point, you can't do two. You're going to have to pick one. You're much better hitting the baseball than trying to pitch the baseball and having your body break down.
1: Yeah, I do agree with you, Freddie. I don't think this is just about the Dodgers adding another premier player to their roster and a guy who's had a lot of success in Major League Baseball. I think this tells you a lot about Shohei Ohtani and how they feel about him right now and what they actually do need from him. And when you acquire Tarek Skubal, a guy who's pitched with the best of them and isn't scared to go against any and everybody from a plate standpoint while he's on the mound, then yes, you bring him in. You don't care what the cost is if you're the Los Angeles Dodgers in their front office, but I'm up here looking at their starting pitcher right there with Skubal being their number one. He would be the number one, in my opinion. Yamamoto, you do have Ohtani if you want to utilize him. You have Blake Snell and then Glass now when he finally gets back healthy. That's a death lineup for whoever you're going against, right, to be able to try to break down from a hitting standpoint. And then you got Edwin Diaz come out of the bullpen. It wasn't too long ago where when he was just one of the top-notch closers in Major League Baseball. So I do believe the Dodgers are sitting in a damn good spot right now currently. They got swept this weekend to the Boston Red Sox.
0: I know
1: they were pretty upset about that, and you can actually hear it in Dave Roberts' mouth and the sound from him in post-game pressures about it. But he is happy to have Tarek Skubal now on this roster to help them try to three-peat. This team has won the World Series the last 2 years.
0: Mm-hmm.
1: And it wasn't easy going against the Toronto Blue Jays last year. Some things had to go their way.
0: Mm-hmm.
1: But one of the things that stood out for the Los Angeles Dodgers was their starting pitcher and having the ability to go longer and pitch games so they did not have to rely on the relief pitching and the closing. Starting pitcher going 7-8 innings multiple times in the World Series allowed them, in my opinion, to win it in 7 a season ago to have that back-to-back World Series wins.
0: The minute that the Dodgers got Schuble, you knew that this was going to be the part of the conversation. You can join that conversation at 888-SAY-ESPN, 888-729-3776. The Dodgers getting Tarek Skubal from the Detroit Tigers because they have a rich farm system moving on from prospects. Is that ruining baseball? Is it bad for baseball? Do you hate it for Major League Baseball? Are you on the other side of that? 888-say-ESPN, 888-729-3776, because Scooble is not trying to hear it about what the Dodgers did in getting him is bad for baseball.
4: Every team could trade for me. You know, every team could make that acquisition. And you know, I don't really sympathize with people that blame the Dodgers for anything they've done. You know, they've developed a really good organization. They draft well. They acquire talent really well. They retain talent. It's a winning organization. Now the complaints seem to be because they've won the last two World Series. You know, I don't think it was like that 3 years ago. So I don't really sympathize with people that are complaining because the Dodgers, you know, do all the right things.
0: Even Jessica Mendoza, ESPN Major League Baseball analyst, when she was on Get Up, she says the reason the Dodgers got Scooble, it wasn't because the Tigers felt sorry for the Dodgers. It's because the Dodgers farm system is that rich.
5: The pushback has been, you know, monstrous. And of course, you know, the Dodgers, the money they've spent, the talent that they have, I mean, everyone's reaction was so similar. But I think what people forget is this is a trade that was very much a realistic possibility for a lot of teams. I mean, you're talking about $9.5 million left on Tarek Skubal's deal. So this isn't the Dodgers going and spending an exuberant amount of money. It's the fact that they did have a farm system that they helped build, by the way. They took, when you look at two of the three of those prospects in River Ryan and Zaire Hope specifically, those are two guys that they helped develop. They got in prior trades for not as much value, and they were able to go and get an arm like Tarek Skubal. So I love what Dave Roberts said, because I also agree so much with the fact that there's going to be blowback, but this is a trade that a lot of teams could have done.
0: Exactly, because they decided not to pull the trigger on those trades.
1: Listen, but also, Freddie, Los Angeles Dodgers right now, they don't care anything about the farm system. Now, it was good they have quality, they had quality guys that they could, you know, put in this deal. Mm-hmm. But right now, for them, it's about three-peating.
0: Absolutely.
1: It's about the upper echelon players that can help them bring home a World Series for a third time in a row. That I think that's what it's about to me when it comes to the Los Angeles Dodgers. Any other team, some of those teams at the bottom in the payroll, would they love to have those guys in the farm system continuously be with their organization? Most definitely. But when you're upper echelon, when you talk about Major League Baseball, and if you won two of the last World Series back-to-back, and now you're trying to three-peat like the Chicago Bulls, like the Los Angeles Lakers, when you're trying to do that, yeah, we're going to let those farm system guys go ahead and be on their merry-go-way, because you know what sounds better? Dodgers, three-peat as World Series champions. Not Dodgers, keep their farm system guys in hope to winning another World Series. What sounds better to you, Freddie Coleman, if you're at the front of this, the front office of the Los Angeles Dodgers?
0: Well, winning is always going to sound better, because that's why you're in the business to do what? Put out the best team out there in the championship way. And if the Tigers didn't want to trade Skubal to the Dodgers, they could refuse the offer. They could allow him to be traded to somebody else, whether it's Milwaukee or somebody else out there. It was the best deal available, and the Tigers said, look, we know we won't be able to resign this guy once this is all said and done. He's ready to get out of here, and we're going to get something in return. He is not going to Giannis us like what happened to Milwaukee Bucks. And by the time they traded him, the haul that they got from Miami wasn't the same as they could have gotten 2 years ago, 1 year ago. Detroit, so we can get those kind of prospects that we know are valued prospects because our scouting system knows about those guys, they did what they were supposed to do for the future of their franchise. The Dodgers did the same thing for the future of their franchise. And the future is, how much can we accumulate winning? How much can we stay on top in the arms race? Don't get on us, because we spend money, but we spend money rightly on the players we need that's going to fit our culture of winning, period. End of story when it comes to the Dodgers.
1: Now, at the same time, for this Dodgers organization, you still have to go out there and your guys have to get it done on the field. The last thing I want is any player in Major League Baseball or any coach or any front office executive saying, oh my gosh, our chances are very slim. No, you tell your players to go out there and you take it to the Los Angeles Dodgers. Now, do they have better players than just about everybody else? Yes.
0: Yes.
1: But I also see a team in the New York Mets who are at the top of the payroll.
0: Yeah, but
1: who aren't doing so well?
0: Well, here's the deal with the top of the payroll, and people use that money marker and those dollar signs and everything like that. You can spend the money all you want, but are you going to spend it rightly? And the Dodgers have shown, especially Andrew Friedman, who when he was with Josh Cappy, Tampa Bay Rays, he literally was trying to put a team on the field based on government cheese prices. And he got them to a World Series close to a World Series a couple of times by doing what was in the parameters of that organization. Now he has these resources. You're going to tell him not to spend money? That makes absolutely no sense.
1: I have to bring this up. Cappy, you remember when this happened, right? where the Rays were in a prime position and they decided to take Blake Snell out of the ballgame.
0: Uh-huh.
1: And then all of a sudden, that game went downhill for the Rays. I just thought I want to bring that up for
2: Harry. Harry, I remember that in that NLCS, the Braves had a 3-1 lead
0: Get
2: on the Dodgers.
0: Get em.
2: And y'all couldn't close them out, and
0: Get
2: we
0: em.
2: Were collateral damage in the World Series.
0: Oh, it hurts. Oh, it hurts so bad. Oh, it hurts when all of a sudden your facts got outfucked by Josh Koepke. Oh, it hurts. Oh, it hurts so bad.
1: Listen, Cap, all I was saying is that these pitchers, these coaches needed to trust these pitchers a lot more and allow them to go the distance or as long as they could, like the Dodgers pitching staff trusted their players last year. And what was the end result? A World Series championship.
0: Here's why I'll back up Cap on
1: that. The Rays didn't do that.
0: But the Rays had operated that way all year long. That wasn't something that was a one-off in the playoffs when they did that. Now, did I like the move? Of course not. But that's what they had done all year long to get
1: you
0: to that point.
1: You let your studs decide it for you.
0: I'm not disagreeing with you. But we know that had worked. We know the narrative would have sounded like the Rays did it their way. They didn't go away from what got them there to the World Series and had a chance to win. We know how these things work.
1: Rebuttal here.
0: Exactly.
2: The Rays also only scored one run in that game. Like, I'm not going to let the offense off the hook because
0: there
2: they took our star pitcher out of the game.
0: There you go.
1: No. But here's what I'm saying. Like, in that scenario, though, Cap, you trust your main guy. You have to trust him. Yeah. And that's what I seen the Los Angeles Dodgers do a season ago. And they were able to win a World Series in seven games because of it.
8: So we got the big bad Los Angeles Dodgers right now in baseball. So my question to you guys, Freddie, you can start.
0: Yeah.
8: Which team is best equipped to beat LA?
0: Tampa Bay, because they play small ball. They play all three levels in terms of scoring runs when they can score runs without hitting the big fly, having the home run. They don't give away games defensively. And their pitching staff, top to bottom, is as good as anybody, not just the American League, but in Major League Baseball. I know the Phillies are up there. I'm sure a lot of people love to see the New York Yankees and the Los Angeles Dodgers. But for my money, a team like the Tampa Bay Rays would give the Dodgers fits if both of those teams got to a World Series. Major League Baseball doesn't want that. They don't want the Rays anywhere near their parade.
1: They
0: want Yankees, Dodgers. They want Red Sox, Dodgers, Yankees, Phillies, Red Sox, Phillies.
1: Why would they want, Freddie? Why would they want? Well, they might want the.
0: You know
1: why? You talk about salary, the 24th payroll team in the Tampa Bay Rays. But
0: Major League Baseball still doesn't
1: want that. It's all about ratings, though. Yeah. It's all about ratings and the premier matchups.
0: Yeah, exactly. They don't.
1: But I like your pick, though, Freddie. And here's why I like your pick. And I'm going to name some players, and if you don't know, if you're listening to Freddie Harry right now, you better pay attention to these players for the Tampa Bay Rays. Junior Caminero, who is, I think he's top 10 in home runs right now.
0: Come
1: Liam
0: now.
1: Hicks,
0: Come
1: left
0: now.
1: Fielder Chandler Simpson, Yandy Diaz, closer Blake Baker, and then Jonathan Aranda. You better pay attention to all those players for the Tampa Bay Rays. Am I right or am I not right, Cap?
0: He know. He understand.
9: The Rays, you right.
0: Come on now.
2: Yeah, no, and also, Harry, I will say, like, the whole Blake Snell thing coming out of the game, like, that part I will give you. Like, maybe they should have rolled with him.
0: I agree.
2: But I think there are other factors there that have been ignored that I wanted to highlight.
1: Oh, no doubt.
0: Yeah. You score a run, you get what you deserve. For example, Toronto Blue Jays had the Dodgers dead to rights and didn't let them and let them get away. That's why I don't think it's a fait accompli. That just because they got schoolable, they're just going to run and hide from everybody else in the NL and win in the World Series. It's baseball. It can be very, very, very hysterical when it comes to stuff like that.
1: So here's also what I've learned over the years. When it comes to playoff baseball and going deep and having that opportunity to win a World Series championship, if you cannot rely and count on your pitching, you're in a tough spot. And that's what the Los Angeles Dodgers realized a season ago. They were able to count on their starting pitching to carry them. They just traded for one of the best pitchers, if not the best pitcher in baseball. And they're going to rely on that guy when it comes to postseason baseball. Now, the teams that I have that can give the Los Angeles Dodgers a run, I'm going to stay in the National League. I'm going with my Atlanta Braves. And I'm also going with the Philadelphia Phillies because the Phillies are a dangerous team if they get into the playoffs. Freddie.
0: Yeah, I don't trust
1: them. I personally do not want the Phillies to make the playoffs because if they match up with my Braves, I don't like the matchup for Atlanta.
0: I just don't trust their pitching, dude. Their pitching can be very, very sketchy. Their pitching is like a teenager with their first credit card. You don't know what's going to happen with the Phillies and their pitching. I trust the pitching of your Braves. starters and frontline guys and also the relievers. I trust the pitching of the Tampa Bay Rays. I'll trust the pitching of the Yankees. The Yankees offense is letting them down. Their pitchers have been terrific for the New York Yankees. But if you're the Dodgers, it ain't going to be easy. It wasn't easy last year. And it ain't going to be easy this year when you're getting everybody's best shot. But the Dodgers can give everybody else their best shot. But is Major League Baseball hurting by the Dodgers and these moves they keep making, signing these players, kicking out that money, and getting those kind of returns? 888-SAY-ESPN, 888-729-3776. Are the Dodgers helping baseball by getting schoolable or hurting it? 888-729-3776. It is Reggae Monday when it comes to Freddie and Harry on ESPN Radio, the ESPN app, and don't forget about us on SiriusXM Channel 80. We'll get to you after you make sure you get this five-hour energy word from Harry Douglas.
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1: I'm Nick DeLuca. Around a half an hour left until the trade deadline in baseball. The Yankees searching for some hitting help, acquiring outfielder Elliot Ramos from the Giants. Was an all-star in 2024, has a 728 OPS in 74 games this season, 9 homers and 34 RBIs. San Francisco is adding a piece, acquiring Marcelo Meyer from the Red Sox. Boston has had their infielder on the IL since the end of June. 2021 first-round pick Eric Miller going back to the Sox. Lefty has a 2.76 ERA in 38 games this season. The Cubs making another move for a starter, bringing in Clay Holmes from the Mets. Outfielder Tyrone Taylor in the deal as well. Holmes has a 2.39 ERA in 9 starts this season. Has not pitched in the majors since the end of May after suffering a broken leg on a comebacker. The Rays are dealing for Orioles reliever Tyler Wells, one of the best bullpen arms still available. Earlier, Red Sox agreeing to a deal with the Orioles for catcher Adley Rutschman.
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0: I'm Freddie Coleman. It is Reggae Monday. Freddie and Harry, thank you very much on ESPN Radio, the ESPN app, and SiriusXM Channel 80. Rob Welcher hit us on the social, the Coleman ESPN, and at HDucks83 about the Los Angeles Dodgers getting a Tarik Skubal, spending all this money on players. And we want to know at 888-729-3776, is it good or bad for baseball? And Rob goes, I'm a Royals fan. Here's my issue with the Dodgers situation. The remaining owners are all billionaires. They could all spend, but they won't, and it's disgusting. Rob's a small market fan of his team, and he says, you guys have the money, you guys have the wherewithal, but you align the Dodgers and the Yankees and the Braves and the Mets and the Phillies, all these big market teams, to carry your freight and make sure that your bottom line is a lot better than theirs.
1: Me and Rob are best friends because, Freddie, that's exactly how I feel. There are so many people that I hear complaining about what the Los Angeles Dodgers are doing, but what the Dodgers are doing are playing by the rules. The same rules that every other 29 owners have to play by. Now, Freddie, I broke something down before we came on the show today. I said, you know what? Let me go look at every divisional leader and also the three teams that are in the wild card contention to make the playoffs right now.
0: Okay.
1: And you want to know what I came up with? Eight of the 12 teams that if the Major League Baseball season was to end today will be making the playoffs. Eight of the 12 teams are in the top 12 of salary cap and spending.
0: Okay.
1: So you want to know what that tells me? When you spend your moolah, you get the best out of your moolah. See, we have too many owners, in my opinion, in Major League Baseball who are trying to rob Peter and pay Paul because they know they're getting their kickback no matter what the circumstances are. If you want a difference or a difference to be made within your baseball team, fans, and also owners, if you don't like what the Los Angeles Dodgers are doing, what we've seen the New York Yankees have been able to do back when they were winning three straight, 98, 99, and 2000, if you don't like it, then do something about it. That's my message to everyone who wants to complain about it, because everyone else, in my opinion, is playing by the same rules.
0: Right.
1: You just have one organization that's doing it better than everyone else.
0: Because they spend money the right way, because they don't miss on a lot of players they spend money on that fits exactly the winning culture that they know they can provide by having that kind of ammunition and those kind of players. Anthony, the great city of Cleveland at 888-729-3776. Anthony, the Dodgers being the Dodgers, spending money, making trades with big-name players and big-name talent. Is that ruining baseball? Yes or no, and why?
2: First of all, hey, Freddie, man, I mean, it's such a blessing to be on the airwaves, chopping it up with you, man. I mean, you're the GOAT.
0: Appreciate
2: of sports talk radio. I mean, I digress because happy Major League Baseball deadline day. Obviously, we got a half hour left in the whole thing. Harry, I mean, you being the Braves fan, I got family down there in Atlanta, and then you know, you got a little low key history with the city of Louisville. My dad's alumni with Louisville Cardinals, so shout out to you, brother. You know what? You guys are chopping it up as far as the teams that, because as a Guardians fan, we're not scared of Skubal going to the Dodgers. I mean, we beat them, what was it, a couple of years ago with the LT Lay Thomas home run. I mean, and then what was the year? What was it? I think it was a 19 when the Giants, they had Gabe Kapler as their coach, and they won like 100-some-odd games with the Dodgers. Won 100-some-odd games, and the Giants took them out. I mean, no. Hey, listen, you can't, no. Go ahead and try and go up against the Dodgers. And
0: I think at that point, the Dodgers took his phone away.
1: Here's my thing, because when you look at the payroll right now, the Guardians are 30th. They're last in Major League Baseball. Freddie, could you imagine what it would look like if they put more money into the baseball team?
0: Sometimes you have to retool. And right now, with that 30th ranked payroll, they're 57-56, three games behind the White Sox in the American League Central.
1: They have a third wild card spot right now in the American League.
0: Yeah. Mm-hmm.
1: But my thing is, okay, once you see that you have gotten back afloat and you're sitting in a nice spot from an organizational standpoint, then you have to be unhinged. You have to go spend that money. You have to go get those players. You have to make players offers that they cannot refuse. If you're not willing to do that, then you're telling me you're not willing to win a World Series, or you don't want to. You just want to make money.
0: Well, they
1: you don't want to win at the highest level.
0: Right. They do make gobs and gobs amount of money, money that they're never going to report to the average Joe and Josephine. So it's very easy for those teams, those ownership groups, fans of those teams, they pot shots at teams like the Los Angeles Dodgers saying what you're doing is bad for baseball. Well, we don't agree. Someone else who really does not agree is our compadre from Unsportsmanlike each and every morning on ESPN Radio from 6, 8 to 10 a.m. Eastern time, and that man is Evan Cohen.
3: This is awesome for baseball. It's not just good for baseball. Mm. It's awesome for baseball because now everyone is either going to love the Dodgers or hate the Dodgers. And when someone, if someone were to take them down, like the Blue Jays did almost last year in the World Series, it is a massive story. Baseball should be thrilled that this is happening because it's awesome for the sport. We have the most polarizing team in all of sports right here.
0: And anytime you have that kind of attention, it's never, ever bad for your sport. If you can have the villains on one side, a lot of people are calling the Los Angeles Dodgers that they've assembled the Avengers. And I thought Jeff Passan, ESPN Major League Baseball insider, said it best. He goes, yeah, but this is more Thanos because they're a villain in Major League Baseball, and everybody who wants to take them down is going to be the anti-Thanos when it comes to going against the Los Angeles Dodgers. How is that bad for Major League Baseball, where the average fan, the casual fan, the hardcore fan is going to pay attention to see, man, they got who? Can they make it three in a row for a storied organization like the Los Angeles Dodgers?
1: Freddie, it wasn't too long ago, right? Back in, I'm going to go back to 2021, when my Braves played the Atlanta, the Los Angeles Dodgers in the NLCS. And that was the Dodgers coming off that 2020 World Series win. And so many people were so high on the Dodgers at that moment. Oh, my God, they're going to repeat as champions. Mm-hmm. They're going to be able to face the Houston Astros, and these two teams are going to match up, and it's going to be all kind of chaos. They got taken down. And I say that to say this. I get it. They have Tarik Skubal. I get it. They have Mookie Betts. They have Freddie Freeman. They have Shohei Ohtani. They have Yamamoto. They have all these dynamic players. Mm-hmm. But what happens if those dynamic players don't perform at their best when they're supposed to in playoff baseball?
0: Because sometimes you can run into a buzzsaw. You can run into a team that's hot at the right time, and then your bats go cold, or you don't make those timely pitches. You can be a superstar at superstar manners. But the Dodgers were this close last year to losing seven games to the Toronto Blue Jays, who did not have anywhere the kind of talent that the Dodgers had. Raider MC in California at 888-729-3776. Thanks for hitting us up on Reggae Monday, Freddie and Harry, on ESPN Radio and the ESPN app. Raider MC, yes or no on why the Dodgers, what they're doing, getting Skubal, is bad or ruining Major League Baseball?
4: Come on, Freddie, man. They need to, man, as your famous words, they got to be out of their rabbit blanking mind. It's good for baseball, man. That's all I got to say about it. They need to stop hating on us, man. Come on, man. It's good for baseball. So if we lose, then that'll just make a bigger story. But if we win, oh, man, it's going to be a big parade. Three-peat. That's all I got to say on that, man. And Harry, you're a bad man. Keep it up.
0: He is a bad man, no question
1: appreciate
0: about
1: that,
0: it.
1: Appreciate that, Mr. Raider MC in California. But, Freddie, the last team to three-peat was Shannon Penn's New York Yankees.
0: Late 90s, yeah.
1: 98, 99, 2000.
0: Mm-hmm.
1: But I think, like, some of our callers bring up a great point. And Evan Cohen brings up a great point. There always has to be a villain. And right now, the Los Angeles Dodgers, they're the villain. People love to find something to hate. And right now, that's the Los Angeles Dodgers. And I love it. And I think it's great for baseball. I really do.
0: You know why? Because to back up your point, when the Dodgers go on the road, what's going to happen? A lot of their fans or opposing teams' fans are going to come out to say, I hope the Dodgers go down to my team. I hope my team can take them down. Or if the Dodgers fans in the opposing team's building, they're going to be very loud and proud about their team. You've seen it when the Yankees come to play Atlanta. How many Yankees fans show up? Or when the Mets come to play Atlanta, how many Mets fans show up? Because plenty of people are like, look, that's a team we want to see. I want to see if my team can take them down. How's that bad for Major League Baseball?
1: It's not, in my opinion.
0: No, not at all. You may hate the game, the way they're playing the game, But the Dodgers not breaking any rules because there is no salary cap break any kind of to try to circumnavigate that and try to get away with it if you're anybody in Major League Baseball.
1: So I was also one of those people when Kevin Durant went to the Golden State Warriors and everyone said it was bad for basketball. I didn't think so at all.
0: Me neither. Yep.
1: I also enjoy watching greatness. I also enjoy watching history. Like that's what I enjoy as a sports fan. And in particular, as we're talking about Major League Baseball, hey, if my Braves can't win it, do I mind the Dodgers three-peating? No. Why would I hate that? The last team to do it, I just mentioned, were the New York Yankees.
0: Right. And if you can't take them down, that becomes a you problem.
1: Yeah.
0: That's not a Dodgers problem. No doubt about that.
1: Stop drinking that Haterade.
0: No, let them keep drinking it because they give the Dodgers more fuel and ammunition to have them drink it and have it go down very, very slowly as you're drinking poison to keep yourself alive. The Dodgers don't want any part of not being a part of that. One of our new favorites is Jay in the Queen City to Cincinnati at 888-729-3776. Jay, a lot of people complaining what the Dodgers did getting Tarik Skubal from the Detroit Tigers is bad for baseball. What say you, Jay?
5: Hey, man, happy Reggae Monday, man.
0: Happy
5: you need to stop pacing on the Dodgers, man. They're doing nothing but doing their job, man. Like, they got 8 jobs and they do them all perfect, man. Stop pacing on the Dodgers. Nah, but seriously, man, like, we need to stop rewarding people who don't want to win, man. Like, why are we mad at the Angels for not trading Mike Trout? Why are we mad at teams like Cincinnati who sit on their hands every trade deadline and do nothing? But we say nothing about these teams. And if it was the Mets of the New York Yankees that actually got the job done these last couple of years while they spent all that money, we wouldn't even be having this conversation. So everybody needs to just stop. The Dodgers are good at what they do and either catch up or sit back. That's where we're at. Now, y'all need to go to the NWO and leave it for Holtzman alone, man. Go ahead and take it over. Add DDJ to the crew, man. Harry, you go ahead and be Scott Steiner. You were talking about you was popping out the shirt last week. Freddie can be Hulk Hogan.
0: That's right.
5: I got my boys back there, man. And Scott Hall and Nash, man. And then you bring DDJ in there, man. And Sting. Y'all all set to go, brother. Y'all have a good Reggae Monday, man.
1: Hey, Jay brought up another fantastic point. We like to reward teams who don't do what they're supposed to do.
0: Yeah.
1: And be mad at the teams who do exactly what they're supposed to do in order to win.
0: Yeah. Hold on a second. Let me see. Yeah, it's not 1945. We don't need to do those things in 2026. Keep weighing in. Dodgers doing what they do, being the Dodgers, bad or good for baseball? What say you at 888-729-3776? It is Reggae Monday when it comes to Freddie and Harry. He is Harry Douglas. I am Freddie Coleman. And the Cleveland Browns want Deshaun Watson to start a quarterback, period. The question we have is, why? This is ESPN Radio, the ESPN app, and Sirius XM Channel 80.
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1: Hi, it's Evan Cohen. 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

0: 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Don't forget to tell that smart speaker to play ESPN Radio. I know you don't want to hear it, and I'm sure if you're a Cleveland Browns fan, you really don't want to hear it. But I hate to break the news to you. The Cleveland Browns want to start Deshaun Watson opening day. Seriously. I know a lot of you probably saying, come on, Freddie. Say it ain't so, Freddie. Say it ain't so. HD, I've heard way too much. Ever since Todd Monken was hired to be the head coach of Cleveland Browns, not one person is saying anything along the lines of, we want Deshaun Watson to help out Shedeur Sanders. It's all about, we're going to play the best guys. The best guys going to win this job. They're going to give every chance, 230 million reasons of a chance, to put Deshaun Watson out there at the beginning of the year. What happens after that, we'll see. But if he looks anywhere and it's 50-50 between him and Shedeur Sanders, HDM telling you, the Cleveland Browns want to start him. Why? I have no earthly idea, but it seems like that's exactly who they want to be the starting quarterback opening day.
1: So here's my message to owner Jimmy Haslam, general manager Andrew Berry, and also head coach Todd Monken. As a guy who has been in the locker room for 10 years, seven with the

0: players from top to bottom understand and know by how other players and their teammates are performing in practice and how they're galvanizing their teammates and bringing everyone together, who should be out there on that football field. That's the last thing you want as a head coach is to say, hey, we're going to start Deshaun Watson, when everyone else in that locker room knows or feels like Shedeur Sanders should be the starting quarterback and had won the job in their opinion. So I would say this, for coach, you play the best man.
1: Right.
0: Whoever wins that job, that's who you play.
1: No doubt.
0: Now, ideally, if you're the Cleveland Browns, you say to yourself, this is the way I would think, you're hoping that the younger quarterback, the guy that you drafted a season ago, will have the ability to win this job because you also have some very, very young talent. You look at the running back position, you have a two-headed monster in Quinshon Judkins and Dylan Sampson. At wide receiver, you drafted KC Concepcion in the first round. You have Denzel Boston that you took in the second round from Washington who can play. And then last year, you got Isaiah Bond for a steal. So those are three young players right there. Then tight end, you have Harold Fannin Jr. So you would love for those young players to be able to grow and grind together to become something great. Because if Shedeur Sanders goes out there and balls out, let's not forget the Cleveland Browns have two first-round draft picks for 2027. The pick that they just got from the Los Angeles Rams and their own first-round draft pick.
1: Mm-hmm.
0: Now, here's the debacle. If Deshaun Watson wins this job.
1: And he's going to.
0: You say to yourself, if he does well and the Cleveland Browns make the playoffs, now what are we doing? What are we doing from a quarterback perspective? Are we moving on from Deshaun Watson and we're going to use our two first round draft picks to try to figure out who our quarterback is going to be moving forward?
1: Mm-hmm.
0: That's where the dilemma, in my opinion, comes. But I would also say this. There is something behind Jimmy Haslam and Andrew Berry still when you give the only person in NFL history
1: all that money.
0: $230 million guaranteed. See, everyone can't be the San Francisco 49ers organization when they traded up to go get Trey Lance third overall, Freddie, and they realize he's not the guy, and let's move on to Brock Purdy. Everyone doesn't have that luxury.
1: Right.
0: So, Cleveland Browns, you're on the clock again.
1: Believe me, in the history of Brownsian things at quarterback, this will be the most Brownsian thing. A guy that literally could have been cast aside, guaranteed money be down, is in line to be the starting quarterback in 2027 when it comes to 2026 when it comes to Deshaun Watson. Even he said earlier today that he'd be open to an extension. That tells me all I need to know, that he's probably gotten assurances he will be the starting quarterback day one of 2026. It is Reggae Monday, Freddie and Harry, presented by Progressive Insurance with Harry Douglas. I'm Freddie Coleman. Which has been a better championship move? Myles Garrett to the Los Angeles Rams, Tarik Skubal to the Los Angeles Dodgers, LeBron James to the Philadelphia 76ers? Our answers are next. If you keep it here on ESPN Radio, the ESPN app, and Sirius XM, Channel 80.
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9: I'm Nick DeLuca. Pencils down. Deals still trickling in at the baseball trade deadline. Another starter getting moved. The Guardians acquiring Foster Griffin from the Nationals, was an all-star for the first time this season as a 3.06 ERA in 22 starts this year. Guardians also getting Nathaniel Lowe in a trade with the Reds. The D-backs making a late trade, acquiring outfielder Lars Nootbaar from the Cardinals, has a 688 OPS in 48 games this year. OPS over 750 in 3 of his 6 seasons in St. Louis. The Twins are trading for Blue Jays reliever Jeff Hoffman, as a 3.94 ERA with 75 strikeouts in 48 innings this season. Justin Kirby Yates being acquired by the Pirates. The Yankees are acquiring outfielder Elliot Ramos from the Giants. Ramos, an all-star in 2024, while Casey Mize has just been dealt to the Padres. Best remaining starter on the market, headlining the Detroit rotation, now headed to San Diego, who also got Robbie Ray earlier this afternoon.
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13: Listen, Roddy White and Julio Jones, them boys used to laugh at me so hard, right? I used to mess with them about being number ones. This, they say, all right, you're going to get your chance. When those two got hurt and I had to become a number one, in the defense, I'm a focal point, one of the focal points offensively. And boy, I'm playing 85 snaps a game and I'm getting hit consistently versus 25, 35 snaps a game. Boy, I couldn't go in that meeting room on Monday. Rod, hey, how you feeling, little bro? Yeah, I told your ass, didn't I? It's a different ball game out there when you that one.
14: Now they're eating humble pie.
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0: Freddie Coleman, and welcome to the best show on your radio. It is a Reggae Monday when it comes to Freddie and Harry, and we is here. Presented by Progressive Insurance on the ESPN app, SiriusXM Channel 80, as well as TuneIn, and always tell that smart speaker of yours to play that ESPN radio. Before we get started, 6 o'clock hour, Shannon Penn, he's got the floor. He got a little something to say. He got a question on his noggin that he can't wait to bring to Freddie Coleman and Harry Douglas and Josh Cappy as well. So let me just stop talking and let you start talking, Shannon Penn.
1: All right, I had my suspicions for a while.
0: I wasn't,
1: because I'm not in the know anymore. I got kids, high school and college. I'm washed, right? So I don't know what's going on out here in these said streets or whatever. So took the kids to Brooklyn on Saturday for the J. Cole concert.
0: Okay.
1: They had an amazing time. Shout out to J. Cole, North Carolina, Fayetteville. Absolutely, right? The one thing that I got confirmed as I've seen all the people outside the concert that I didn't know, but it's actually back. Guys, jorts are back. People are wearing long jean shorts. My daughter even went and bought some that she wore to the concert. Jean shorts are back. Why nobody let me know, Freddie? Had I known this, I would have kept my Sean John jean shorts. I would have kept my Rockaway jean shorts, Freddie. I had them waiting for me, Freddie.
0: Shannon.
1: I just got rid of them 10 years ago. I would have kept them.
0: Shannon, when we were on vacation for the family reunion, me and my wife down in Winter Park, Florida, after we went to the family reunion in Kissimmee, Florida, they had jorts on sale at Nordstrom. And Nordstrom Rack. And I said, how's sales going? He says, we only have 3 pairs left. I said, how many pairs did you have? And they said, 35. They sold 32 pairs of jorts within a week and a half at Nordstrom and Nordstrom Rack in Winter Park, Florida.
1: Man, look, had I known this, Freddie, I would have been out here looking like 2005 Harry Douglas in my jean shorts, man.
0: Your Jabot jean shorts?
2: Well, I actually still do have, I think, 3 pair of my jorts. I used to have a lot of them. And it wasn't just the jean ones. It was the khaki ones as well, too. Those shorts coming all the way down to my shins.
0: The only
2: thing you can see is my ankles.
0: Put it this way. Those are capris. Those weren't shorts or jean shorts. Those are capris.
2: That used to confuse, because a lot of people used to ask me too, man, what you got on, capris? And I tell them, no, I have on jorts.
0: Put it this way. Anybody out there, either if they bought shorts or jorts in this case, or trying to unretire them, you know, based on what Shannon Penn said, the rest of August, we're going to see an influx of that flooding the streets. Young, old, male, female, tall, capris, shorts, you name it. We're going to see it.
2: I do want to know, up north, was this popular back in the day? Because, see, south, when I was growing up, we used to wear slouch socks.
0: Oh, yeah. Oh, the floppy socks, we called them.
2: Yes.
0: Yeah, floppy socks. Oh, yeah.
2: So I remember when I went to the University of Louisville, someone was like, hey, man, you got on girl socks?
0: Oh, yeah.
2: And I said, no, my man. Down south, see, these are slouch socks.
0: Mm-hmm. Yep.
2: We wear these as guys. I used to play basketball in slouch socks.
0: God bless you. I wasn't doing the whole Leroy from Fame thing on the basketball court.
1: All right, here's another indication that you watched that I learned recently, because this was also a thing that was in, like the low ankle socks, right? Because we grew up, like, you had baggy shorts,
2: but no show.
1: You didn't want your socks showing, right?
0: Yeah, no show socks.
1: That's the indication that you washed. Only us old heads, only us unks wear shorts, wear the socks like that. You got to have your socks showing now. So if you out here balling in some no-show socks, according to the young people, that's unk status.
0: Put it this way. The young people can say all they want. It's not the person wearing the socks. It's the person in the socks that could probably kick you behind in the basketball court.
2: Hello, give you a nice karate kick, too.
0: But you can say they're washed wearing no-show socks. You're going to feel awful. For watch getting beat by somebody no show socks.
1: Freddie, these kids don't understand the struggle that was having a pair of tube socks, the long socks, but then folding them underneath your foot so that they became ankle or no show socks.
2: Oh my goodness, Shannon, you brought back some memories with that.
1: Your foot would be all tight in there, the tube socks in your shoes. It'd be all tight, but you had to make sure that no sock was showing.
2: You brought back some memories with that one, Shannon, I promise.
0: Put it this way, when I had the long tube socks, I just rolled them down to make sure they were nice and compact. They could almost look like floppy socks, but I didn't get them that big enough. I had to roll it. That's uncomfortable trying to play basketball.
2: But you would literally buy your Air Force Ones a half size bigger because of it.
0: Really?
2: Literally. Yeah.
0: Okay. I'll take your word for it on that one. This fashion update brought to you by Freddie Coleman, Harry Douglas, and Shannon Penn. Part of Reggae Monday, Freddie and Harry on ESPN Radio, the ESPN app, and don't forget about us on SiriusXM Channel 80. So we've had 3 major moves that are happening in the last month and a half. You know about LeBron James going to the Philadelphia 76ers after leaving Los Angeles because they didn't want him anymore. The Los Angeles Rams, they trade for Myles Garrett. They bring him to Cleveland Browns. And the latest and the greatest, the Los Angeles Dodgers, they get Tarik Skubal from the Detroit Tigers for some prospects. If we put it out there, what's a better championship move? What would your answer be when you got Myles Garrett to the Rams, Skubal to the Dodgers, or LeBron James to the 76ers?
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3: 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That's 1-888-729-3776.
0: Let it be known. Let yourself be heard at 888-729-3776. Which do you believe is the better move for a championship? Myles Garrett to the Rams, Tarik Skubal to the Dodgers, or LeBron James to the Philadelphia 76ers?
2: Yeah, for me, it's going to be Myles Garrett going to the Los Angeles Rams. And the reason why I'm picking him, Myles Garrett won Defensive Player of the Year in 2025. This is a guy who had 23 sacks in one season, the most by a player in a single season in NFL history. We also know that he is a game wrecker. So when offensive coordinators are going into their game plan meeting with coaches the night before Wednesday, so Tuesday nights or even Mondays when they get done reviewing the film from the following week, you know the very first person that's going to be up there on that screen as a game wrecker? Myles Garrett. We cannot allow this guy to wreck our game plan single-handedly. So you're going to have to slide your protections to him. You're going to have to double team him. You're going to have to chip him. You're going to have to bang him. You're going to have to cut block him. Find every which way possible to make sure that that guy doesn't wreck your game. Now, on top of Myles Garrett being acquired and traded for from the Cleveland Browns, you got two guys in your secondary now, which was the deficiency I thought of their football team last year, who both won Super Bowls with an S on the end of it with the Kansas City Chiefs. That's Jalen Watson. That's Trick McDuffie. They're going to make a massive difference, in my opinion.
0: All right.
2: Within this roster. Let's go over to the offensive side. You had a guy by the name of Matthew Stafford who won MVP of the league last season. Puka Nacua, who is a top five wide receiver in the NFL currently right now as it stands.
0: And hopefully his offseason troubles are behind him where they don't have that distraction going into the season.
2: That part. And then last but not least, you go to Sean McVay. How quickly people forget that Sean McVay, even though it was 2017, was coach of the year. So you have upper echelon type players and coaches across the board for this team.
0: Okay.
2: And a lot of people feel like if, I know it's an if, and we hate ifs, but if the Los Angeles Rams would have beat their divisional opponent in the Seattle Seahawks in the NFC Championship game, I'm pretty sure 95% of people would have bet their hard-earned money on DraftKings, that is, on the Los Angeles Rams last year to win the Super Bowl. I felt like they would have won it as well, too, Freddie, but when you look at the Rams and their team and how it's constructed, and you still have the Aaron Donald piece of it, because if you're putting on the pads, you're putting on that helmet, there's a great chance you might be coming back. You're just not doing this just to say you have tried it and done it. I feel like he's going to come back. You add that into the equation. You have two game records on defense amongst that defensive line. I think everyone look at the Rams as Super Bowl.
0: All right.
2: Or bust.
0: Well, no, it's no doubt about that. You can look at the Dodgers the same way in terms of World Series or bust. You can look at Philadelphia 76, LeBron James joining Jalen Brown and that crew as NBA Finals or bust. So HD says the better championship move is Myles Garrett to the Los Angeles Rams. Tim in Illinois at 888-729-3776 on the Freddie Harry calling line. Tim, better championship move. Is it Myles to the Rams, Skubal to the Dodgers, or LeBron to the Sixers? And why, Tim?
5: Okay, number one, Skubal to the Dodgers. But let me get this out the way. Freddie Coleman, you already know, big fan. A3, I just say A3, ATL down. I say Skubal to the Dodgers for a couple of reasons.
0: Okay.
5: Number one, starting pitching in anything, what the Dodgers are already two-time, they're back-to-back. They just added the one thing that allowed them to sustain this excellence. And they didn't really have to give up much to keep him or to get him. They didn't have to pay very much, and they didn't really give up very much in terms of draft picks. But at the end of the day, pitching is always the key. I know Garrett does his thing. I'll give you that. LeBron's going to be LeBron when he feels like it. But Scooble for the Dodgers. I mean, well, you know, Freddie. I mean, LeBron feels like, you know, it ain't about him, you know. But I'll leave it. I'll leave it where it lay at. Feel me? But what I say, I just say it. A3? A3?
6: Yes, sir.
5: I don't call you Eric. A3? Let me talk to you. Scooble represents the biggest advantage when it comes to the Dodgers. They've already got everything else.
0: Right.
5: But three of their top five starters, I believe, are hurt or not 100%, somewhere in there. But Scooble, two-time Cy Young, I mean, it's got to be them, man. It's got to be them because it only helps them and enhances their chances much more. Now it's like what my boy Shan, what Uncle say? Dodgers in five.
0: Dodgers in five. Okay, then. So we're doing that now. Cross-branding by Tim in Illinois. By the way, early candidate for Call of the Week, Tim in Illinois.
6: Yeah, so the two players he's talking about right now, from a pitching rotation standpoint and starting pitcher for the Los Angeles Dodgers who are banged up, you have Tyler Glass now who is looking to try to come back, and then Blake Snell. Those are the two guys who are out right now currently for the Los Angeles Dodgers, as well as closing pitcher Will Smith.
0: Yeah, so you guys made a compelling argument. You made a compelling argument about Myles Garrett with the Rams. Tim in Illinois made a compelling argument that Scooble to the Dodgers in terms of a better championship move. You two guys are wrong. It's this guy.
7: LeBron James.
0: Yeah, LeBron James going to Philadelphia. And Tim makes a very valid point in terms of when LeBron wants to do it. Here's why it's a better move for a championship regarding LeBron James. He does not want to end his NBA odyssey with only four championship rings. He is hell-bent and desperate to get ring number five. You go to the new Guardians of the Galaxy in Philadelphia, whether it's you, Joel Embiid, Tyrese Maxey, Jaylen Brown, four all-stars, two guys, former MVPs, LeBron James and also Joel Embiid, and also another guy that could have been MVP in Jaylen Brown. You join that group of characters. You're not joining that group just to go 55-27 and win the Eastern Division, the Atlantic Division. No, it's all about a championship. And by LeBron James HD making this move, to me right now, he's the one individual player that is the most championship or bust player in sports right now. Because of everything I said and the years he's put in. LeBron James always been about Team LeBron. Tim made a great point. When he wants to, he wants to. He gonna wanna. He wants to show everybody, hey, Lakers, you shouldn't have divorced me. You shouldn't have chosen Luka Doncic and the hillbilly Kobe, known as Austin Reeves, over me. When you needed me, I stepped up. You should have kept me around. And now you go to this team where you have a chance to win another championship and really kind of close the gap between greatest of all time, depending on who you talk to, between him and Michael Jordan. For my money, HD, right now, because of this move to Philadelphia, LeBron James, individually, is the most championship bust or player in sports right now.
6: All right, Fred, I want to go back to, you know, January on a Sunday NFC Championship game, and I want to read you a few numbers and why those numbers are very significant in my argument. So the Los Angeles Rams faced the Seattle Seahawks in the NFC Championship game. Sam Darnold, the one and only Sam Darnold, who once played for your New York Jets, who has resurrected his career, threw for 346 yards, three touchdowns, no interceptions, had a QBR of 82.8 and a quarterback rating of 127.8. You want to know why that was able to occur against the Los Angeles Rams? I would say the lack of pass rush. Sam Darnold having the ability to stand back there in the pocket and deliver the football. And then when they did get pressure on Sam Darnold, you know who couldn't hold up? Those guys in the secondary. They could not hold up. So what's the biggest difference in the Los Angeles Rams and their football team right now, in my opinion? You have that closer. You have that guy that can shut down when the game is on the line, just like we seen Aaron Donald do in the Super Bowl when he was a part of the Los Angeles Rams against the Cincinnati Bengals. You have two guys in the secondary now who are accustomed to playing man coverage, because when they were in Kansas City, Trent McDuffie, Jalen Watson, their defensive coordinator, Steve Spagnuolo, he's going to leave them on an island and force them to play man coverage.
2: See, when both of those guys have won multiple Super Bowls and you have Myles Garrett, who's going to garner that attention, and he's a man's child. And on top of it, if Aaron Donald comes back.
0: Not if, when.
2: You're right about that one.
0: There's no if there.
2: We're dealing with a different monster defensively because Chris Shula has done a good job as a defensive coordinator.
0: Okay.
2: So that's why I'm choosing Myles Garrett.
0: Okay. I'll have a counter to your counter on Reggae Monday, Freddie and Harry. He's Harry Douglas and Freddie Coleman on ESPN Radio, the ESPN app, and SiriusXM Channel 80. But we want to hear from you as well. 888-729-3776. Better championship move. Better move to a championship. Harry believes it's Myles Garrett to the Los Angeles Rams. I believe it's LeBron James to the Philadelphia 76ers, but do you think it could be either one of those two or Tarik Skubal going to the Los Angeles Dodgers? He's going to make his first start tomorrow. Jay in Kansas, where do you side and why?
7: Hey, good morning, guys. Glad to be on. Longtime listener, first-time caller. Hey, my opinion, Myles Garrett, as long as one little hitch, if Aaron Donald comes back. Then you have now got a combination that is unstoppable. I live in Pittsburgh, Kansas, and I'm a diehard Steelers fan, and I'm hoping for a repeat of the 79 Super Bowl.
0: Okay.
7: I think the Dodgers are already set. I think what they've got is going to happen no matter what. And I think they did add, you know, another key, but I don't think that's a championship. I think adding that defensive player, and then you put Aaron Donald with that, that's pretty much an unstoppable defense. Offense has already proven themselves.
0: Hey, Jay, real quick, are you going to any Pittsburgh State games this year in football?
7: Pitt State? Yeah. Oh, there you go. Yes, we do softball with Pitt State. Pitt State football is awesome.
0: Oh, fantastic. But they have one of the best nicknames. They have the Pitt State Gorillas. One of the best nicknames in
7: the world. You go, man. You are the man. You go. I mean, that's what I'm talking about. That is a sports fan right there. Yes.
0: Four-time national champions. They have a great fan base in Pittsburgh, Kansas, the Pitt State Gorillas, and they have one of the best logos of any Division II program in college football. You get a chance to see a Pitt State game, the fans are great, the atmosphere is wonderful. They are a really good program when it comes to that. In terms of Myles Garrett, though, I'm going to reburn when it comes to what he said, our man Jay in Kansas, and you, HD, because you make a fair point about Myles Garrett, the piece that they needed. With the Los Angeles Rams, couldn't get home against the quarterback. He helps the secondary. He also helps the offense. The offense can say, man, we got that guy over there. He's another closer. We got Matthew Stafford as a guy closer. We got a closer over there. But now you have LeBron James, who's going to show the 76ers what it is to be a closer. Because Joel Embiid has never been regarded as a closer. Tyrese Maxey basically wanted LeBron James on his team to help him know, okay, how can we get the Jalen Brunson to make sure Jalen Brunson doesn't do that to us. And if you're Jaylen Brown, you believe you are a closer. But it also helps to have a little bit more help from a guy who has 4 championship rings to your 1. A guy who has 10 NBA Finals appearances to your 2. Because Jaylen Brown knows what it is to not close. When they went up against Steph Curry, up 2 games to win in that NBA Finals series, and Steph Curry said, hold on there a minute, partner. I'm Steph Curry right here. And he went nuclear in those final games with help from Andrew Wiggins. Draymond Green finally showed up, Klay Thompson making shots. As much of a closer that Myles Garrett can be for the defensive side, haven't seen it yet. I've seen LeBron be a closer in a series. I've seen that with Miami. I've seen that with Cleveland. I've seen that with the Lakers. And now Joel Embiid, Tyrese Maxey, and Jaylen Brown get a chance to find exactly what makes that special sauce happen with LeBron James being in Philadelphia.
2: Speaking of closing, as you put it, Freddie Coleman, I would like to see Myles Garrett in the situations closing out a ball game, sacking a quarterback, because I know he's going to win one-on-one.
0: Okay.
2: When it comes to the Philadelphia 76ers, as far as closing, and I need a guy to hit that game-winning shot, LeBron is the guy that would not have the basketball, in my opinion, for the Philadelphia 76ers.
0: For me, I think he should be in control of things to get the best possible shot, either for himself or somebody else. I believe he can do that a lot better than the guys they have right now with Jaylen Brown, Tyrese Maxey, and Joel Embiid.
2: I'm just talking about taking the shot. I'm just talking about taking it.
0: Joel Embiid has made a lot of game-winning shots.
2: Well, I would rather have Jaylen Brown, Tyrese Maxey.
0: Yeah, I'd rather have LeBron right now. I haven't seen it from those guys yet like I want to.
2: I'd rather have those guys at the free throw line as well.
0: Well, that's a fair point. Even so, I think LeBron would make them. James in San Diego, better move for a championship. I think it's LeBron and the 76ers. HD believes is Myles Garrett to the Los Angeles Rams. There's also Tarik Skubal going to the Dodgers. James would say you in America's greatest city.
8: What's up, fellas?
0: What's up, homie?
8: You know, my voice is kind of hoarse because, you know, I walk around San Diego. I go to the beach. I go on the basketball court. And they look at me and frown. Because I start singing, start spreading the news. You know what I'm saying? I just walk through here, you know, like, they're like, you know, I got my little Bronx stuff on, you know what I'm saying? And they're like, start spreading the news. And they start, you know, so, you know, they be like, oh, man, here we go. I'm like, that's right. 53 years. Anyway, to answer your question, which is the most simplest question in the world, it is LeBron James by a long shot. Why? Where was LeBron going? Where was he pictured to go? He was pictured to go to so many different teams. But he needed a team that he can mentally manipulate. Okay? Here goes, I'm Joel Embiid, and I only want to play a couple of games a week. I'm Jalen Brown, and I need to be a man. And I look up to LeBron, Tyrese Maxey, and, you know, he's the greatest of all time. So he's got three. So he got three clowns that he can manipulate into anything he wants. And the only thing he's going to do is manipulate, because he couldn't do well, if the Knicks would have lost, you know, I would have played with them. But they won the championship. Yeah, and we immediately stopped thinking about the Knicks. Why? Because, in the words of AEW MJF, who named it first, and then Big Perk named it second. He knew he couldn't come to New York because he would have had to deal with the Triple B, Big Body Brunson.
2: Start spreading the news.
0: So now we got two candidates for Call of the Week, Tim in Illinois and James in San Diego.
2: That was awesome. That was awesome, James.
0: I got tears in my eyes because you guys are so great calling our show. 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He is Harry Douglas. Hit him on the socials at HDouglas83. I'm Freddie Coleman. You can do the same at Coleman ESPN. Welcome to Reggae Monday. When it comes to Freddie and Harry on ESPN Radio, the ESPN app, and Sirius XM Channel 80. 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
29: They add the reigning back-to-back American League Cy Young Award winner to that crop of pitchers. It's disgusting. It's annoying. And it's disgusting and annoying because it's the rich getting richer, but it's also disgusting and annoying because the Dodgers technically are doing nothing wrong. They are just better at this than everybody else, but it's not fun. 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
1: I'm Nick DeLuca. Baseball trade deadline passed. The Padres beating the buzzer, acquiring Tigers starter Casey Mize. All-star righty has a career-best 2.70 ERA in 16 starts this season. San Diego solidifying their rotation. ESPN's Jeff Passan says their mission was more pitching.
2: They're looking to bolster a rotation to supplement a lineup that's actually been exceptionally good since the All-Star break. They are hitting. They now have the pitching to complement it, and they're hoping to make a run in the National League.
1: Padres landing Mize and Robbie Ray today. The Guardians acquiring Foster Griffin from the Nationals was an all-star for the first time this season. Has a 3.06 ERA in 22 starts. The Cubs making a deal to acquire Clay Holmes from the Mets. Outfielder Tyrone Taylor in the deal as well. Holmes has a 2.39 ERA this season. College football, USC and Notre Dame renewing their rivalry matchup starting in 2030 with a four-game series that will feature back-to-back season openers.
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0: Coleman. It is Red Game Monday. Freddie and Harry, thank you very much. 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We've gone from the four horsemen to the five horsemen because Josh Kapke is joining our crew involving me, HD, Shannon Penn, and E-Doc, Eric Hanneman. So we're throwing him right into the fire today. The first time we're doing our show in a new time slot from 5 p. to 8 p.m. Eastern time. He's going to help us fill in the blank. We don't know what he's throwing at us, but HD and I are filling the blank when it comes to, is this really the year for blank? And what faith do we have that they will slash can deliver? So Josh Kapke, the floor is yours. The flow is yours. Let's do a little fill in the blank right now on Reggae Monday, Freddie and Harry.
1: Thank you, Freddie. We're going to dive into the NFL here. Is this really the year, Harry Douglas, for the Buffalo Bills? And what faith do we have that they can or will deliver?
2: Okay, for the Buffalo Bills, a lot of change, but that change is coming defensively. I know they have a new head coach in Joe Brady, but he was the offensive coordinator. So the offensive players are very familiar with the way he runs things. Now the defensive players, they have to get adjusted to Jim Leonard. They're going from a 4-3 defense to a 3-4 defense. And we have known over the last few years, the Buffalo Bills, what has really stopped them from advancing and making a Super Bowl with the opportunity to win it has been their defense. So I do have faith in the Buffalo Bills. I just need to have a little bit more faith in their defense that they can get stops in crunch time, critical moments of postseason ball games.
0: Yeah, I don't have as much faith as you do. I have a lot of faith in their quarterback, Josh Allen. I think Joe Brady would be just fine. I love T.J. Parker, their second-round pick out of Clemson, the edge rusher. He's really going to help that defense get after the quarterback. I mean, he's a complete D-A-W-G, not D-O-G or D-O-double-G, dog, D-A-W-G. But it's still going to take a little bit for Jim Leonard to really have this defense get used to his schemes and really be the kind of attacking defense that we saw when he was part of Denver Broncos staff. So I'm going to say not this year. I don't have that kind of faith that the Bills will deliver. I think they can win their division. But any further than that, I don't have a lot of faith in that in Buffalo.
1: Freddie, is this really the year for Joe Burrow? Do we have faith that he's going to come through this season?
0: Oh, to paraphrase the great Harry Douglas, in grapefruits I trust when it comes to Joe Burrow, because plenty of people have been giving him flack. Why do you believe this is the best team you've had since LSU? Why do you believe that you're going to stay healthy? The last time we had Joe Burrow speak like this, the Cincinnati Bengals, they got to the Super Bowl. They were a holding penalty away from winning their first ever world championship in the history of the Cincinnati Bengals. Joe Burrow is the pulse of this team. Everybody's feeding off his energy. Dexter Lawrence, the new acquisition that they got from the New York Giants. I have plenty of faith in Joe Burrow, and do not be surprised if the Bengals wind up winning the AFC North.
2: I once heard, speak softly and carry a big stick. So for Joe Burrow, I have faith in him. Now, availability is the best ability, but I do believe he's going to be healthy for 2026. Where my faith is iffy, although they have upgraded their defensive line, bringing in Bouye Mafe, Super Bowl champion, Dexter Lawrence II, Jonathan Allen. They brought in all of these guys defensively to help out that secondary and not leave those guys out on an island. But I don't know if I have faith in that defense just yet because we have not seen these guys together. That's where I stand.
1: All right, Harry, we're going to move over to the NFC West. The San Francisco 49ers head coach Kyle Shanahan. Is this the year that he comes home with a Super Bowl championship that has eluded him?
2: Hell to the no, no, no.
0: Great question, by the way.
2: And I think it's more to do with the teams that are in his division. The Seattle Seahawks I have above them. The Los Angeles Rams I have above them. But what the San Francisco 49ers have endured over the last few years is a lot of injuries. It seems like they're sustaining a lot of injuries to their wide receiver group before the first preseason game of the entire NFL season has even kicked off. So that's a major concern for me.
0: I'm with you. Here's what I'll trampoline off what you just said. They have a letter called Q when it comes to NFL teams. It stands for questionable in terms of being available for practice. If you look at the San Francisco's three deep roster, there are 14 guys with Q next to their name. That's way too many in training camp when you're not even in pads yet. Mike Evans, Q. Christian Kirk, Q. George Kittle, Q. Jose Ugazawa, Q. Nick Bosa, Q. Mikael Williams. Q. Malik Mustafa. Q. They may need to change their names. Maybe it should be the middle initial. Nick Q. Bosa. Mike Q. Evans. Christian Q. Kirk. There are way too many Qs for me to have faith in the San Francisco 49ers. Will they be a good football team? Yeah, they could be a 10-win team. But faith they can deliver past that in their own division, there's a Q that I have. That's a question involving the San Francisco 49ers.
2: Well, the one Q I would never question is the only Q that we like. That's Q Myers, where you can hit him on game night.
0: Look at you.
2: 10 p.m. to 1 a.m. Eastern time, Monday through Friday.
0: Atta boy. Atta baby. You just want more money from Q. You ain't getting it, though.
2: You're my boy, Blue.
0: You're my boy, Q.
1: Freddie, we're familiar, obviously, with the MVPs, Lamar Jackson. The Lamar Jackson from, I think, Harry Douglas. I think
2: Don't
1: Harry
2: let it
1: Douglas.
2: Scare you, Cap. Keep
1: Harry,
2: going.
1: Harry Douglas, right? Like Louisville.
0: Is he any good?
1: Yeah, Harry Douglas, right? Like Louisville. The MVP multiple time MVP winner. Is this the year, mm-hmm. Freddie Coleman,
0: yeah.
1: that Lamar Jackson gets to the Super Bowl?
0: Right now, my gut says no. And I want to be wrong because I'm a Lamar Jackson fan. It wouldn't surprise me if he won a third MVP. And I think he's going to be special this year. But I've seen way too many times either the Ravens have gotten in the way of the Ravens or Lamar Jackson's gotten in the way of Lamar Jackson or Lamar Jackson's gotten in the way of the Ravens. Now, I believe in Jesse Minter. I know he'll coordinate a good defense. And I think the offense can be really good. But I guess I got too much PTSD from the past about Lamar Jackson not being able to deliver. So I'm going to say not this year. I don't have that kind of faith that I'd love to see. Even though that guy is one of the five best players in the National Football League.
2: Now, before I say this, ladies and gentlemen out there, boys and girls, don't take this to heart, okay? Me and Freddie, that's my brother. We're just joking around. Your gut tells you no. Well, let me gut you like a fish.
0: Ouch.
2: And get you a new gut.
0: That hurts.
3: Wait, what kind of fish?
0: Savage.
2: That big black cod.
0: Hurtful.
2: That I caught out there in Alaska.
3: Just checking.
0: Hurtful.
2: So as I gut you like a fish, Freddie Coleman, this is the year that Lamar Jackson is going to be able to deliver, not only make it to the AFC Championship game, but represent the AFC in the Super Bowl with an opportunity to bring home that Lombardi Trophy. I love what they have offensively. Declan Doyle's new offensive coordinator, but also defensively, they have dudes at every single level. Defensive line, Madubuike, who's going to be able to go, has gotten a thumbs up to go along with Trey Henderson at the linebacker crew. You know that bona fide player that they have by the name of Roquan Smith. And in their secondary, they have a boatload of guys that you can point to. Jesse Minter is going to be the orchestrator for them defensively and get this group back on track. And Lamar Jackson, I trust.
0: We'll see.
1: Well, Harry, we're going to go stay in the AFC, the AFC West, rather. Justin Herbert, is this the year that he will make a deep playoff run?
2: I'm going to say no, although I do believe their offensive system is going to be better because Mike McDaniel and the pairing, him with Justin Herbert will be better and that run game will be better than we've seen it over the last few years. Mm-hmm. Hopefully guys can stay healthy. Where I have my concerns is a new defensive coordinator. Jesse Minter, I thought, was perfect for the group that they had. He's now in Baltimore. I want to see how their new DC does with that defensive unit.
0: Yeah. I think by the end of the year, I have faith that we'll regard Justin Herbert as close to being a league quarterback. I don't think he's that far away. In this offense of Mike McDaniel, they stay relatively healthy. They got a two-fisted attack and running back in Omarion Hampton and Kamandi Vidal. We know about Ladd McConkey, but Quentin Johnston is going to make a major step up at the wide receiver position. Do not be surprised if he has 70 catches. They got two nice tight ends in Trey Harris and Darius Davis, who will help that running game. As long as their offensive line, specifically their tackles, Rashawn Slater at the left side and Joe Alt the right side, stay healthy.
2: They need those guys.
0: They can do some things, but I'm going to say no. Because the Broncos right now on paper are still better than them. I got the Chargers a little bit below them. You make a fair point about a new defensive coordinator replacing Jesse Minter as a genius coordinator of defenses. But I think by the end of the year, we'll say that Justin Herbert's close to being a lead quarterback. But I don't have faith that the Los Angeles Chargers in a hardened AFC is going to have a deep playoff run when it's all said and done.
2: So quick story, Freddie. I've been going through all my baseball, basketball, football cards, hockey cards that I've collected since I've been growing up. Mm-hmm. And y'all, I have some damn good ones. But
0: yes, you do.
2: I found three cards of Joe Alt's father.
0: Oh, yeah.
2: And I made sure I saved them.
0: Good for you. People don't realize his dad in the NFL, he was no joke. And the son is a chip off that block. He is Harry Douggs, a chip off the block known as HD3. I'm Freddie Coleman, a chip off the block known as Freddie Coleman Jr. It's Reggae Monday when it comes to Freddie and Harry, presented by Progressive Insurance. Our three of three now will include the best and worst from your weekend, including one where I said to myself, how in the hell did that happen in a good way involving the WNBA? 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
3: Coming up on the Tuesday edition of Unsportsmanlike with Chris Canty, Michelle Smallman, and me, Evan Cohen. The 49ers are dealing with another season-ending injury. I'll tell you if losing another wide receiver will impact Brock Purdy this season. It's Unsportsmanlike, 6 a.m. Eastern, right here on ESPN Radio, ESPN2, and ESPNU.
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0: He's Harry Douglas. I'm Freddie Coleman. It's Reggae Monday. Freddie and Harry on ESPN Radio, the ESPN app, Sirius XM Channel 80, as well as tune in. And don't forget to tell that smart speaker to play ESPN Radio. What were the best and worst from your sports weekend? You can have your list, but you know what? Our list may be a little bit better.
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1: This is 3 Up, 3 Down.
0: And so it's about who is the positive and who gets the negative regarding the best in your sports weekend. For this weekend, for this week, I'm Mr. Positive. Harry Douglas is Mr. Doom and Gloom. So let's get 3 Up and 3 Down going with.
1: Number one.
0: Yeah, give me a playoff series involving the Minnesota Lynx and the Indiana Fever and let me be, please. That game, candidate for WNBA Game of the Year. Final score, Minnesota Lynx 108, Indiana Fever 100. Stars showing up everywhere. Kelsey Mitchell at 37 for the Indiana Fever. Yeah, Kayla McBride doing her thing defensively in the fourth quarter against Caitlin Clark. Courtney Williams, the mistress of the mid-range, doing her thing with her performance of 27 points. But Olivia Miles, 28 points, 6 assists, 23 points in the first half. It was one of those kind of games you say to yourself, give me 3 games, 5 games, 7 games of that. That was so much fun watching the Lynx beat the Fever 108-100, and all the stars really showed out in that one.
4: Yeah, so Freddie, my number one down, I'm going to go to the Minnesota Lynx. And the reason why I'm mentioning their basketball team, because their rookie Olivia Miles, I don't hear enough people talking about her as an MVP candidate or just overall period being within the WNBA. We already know she's going to win Rookie of the Year. Now, a lot of people right now have her, I think, when you look at all the betting experts, either second or third in MVP voting. I just don't hear enough people being vocal about her play and what she's been able to do. You read her stats versus the Indiana Fever, 28 points, 6 assists, 11 rebounds, 11 of 14 from the field. But so far this season, she's averaging 19.7 points per game as a rookie, 5.8 assists as a rookie. The best team in the WNBA right now are the Minnesota Lynx with a 25-6 record. The last rookie to

0: loud and proud about her play as a rookie in the WNBA.
1: Yeah, give the Froette some love. Olivia Miles deserves that as Ms. Froette.
2: Number two.
1: It's not that the Red Sox swept the Los Angeles Dodgers. It's how they did it. The Red Sox in the month, the last 25 games on the road, are 21-4. They haven't been this good on the road since 1939. Do the math. 87 years since the Red Sox were this good on the road. 21-4 in their last 25 games. 35-22 overall, and they beat the blue blood out of the Los Angeles Dodgers by getting that three-game sweep. They may be more legitimate in the American League than we think when it comes to the Boston Red Sox.
0: Now, my number two down, it's going to coexist with Freddie's number two up. If you're the Los Angeles Dodgers, you're a contender to win the World Series back to back to back, a.k.a. three-peat, in which the last team to do that was the New York Yankees, 98, 99, 2000. You can't be out here getting swept. Listen, I understand the Boston Red Sox right now, they're hotter than fish grease. 14-3 post-All-Star break. I mean hotter than a tamale. Hotter than fish grease. But you can't get swept by the Boston Red Sox. I need you to find a way to win one of those ball games or two of those ball games. But Freddie, I don't like the manner in which it happened. They lost the first game, 9-4. The second game, more respectable, 3-2. But the third game that completed the sweep, they lost 8-4. Come on, Dodgers. And you can tell by manager Dave Roberts and the way he was in his post-game presser.
1: Yeah, he wasn't happy.
0: Yes, he was happy for Tarik Skubal to come to his organization, but was not happy by the way his team performed versus Boston.
2: Number three.
1: Real quick, Spider and Mrs. Spider.
0: Yes.
1: Donovan Mitchell, Coco Jones, tied in that over the weekend. Anybody who was an NBA All-Star seemed to be there. Bam Adebayo, Jaylen Brown, Jalen Brunson, Josh Hart. She looked resplendent in her wedding dress. And Donovan Mitchell looked tough in his cream ensemble getting married. So, Mr. and Mrs. Mitchell, well done. Congratulations and well done.
0: My number three down, I'm going to go quickly. Patrick Mahomes in 707 knocked the hell out of his center in the back of the head with the football. Center, stay down. Yeah. What you popping up for?
1: Exactly.
0: You know you're supposed to take a knee.
1: Pay attention. You get your cranium cracked by your quarterback. He's Harry Douglas and Freddie Coleman. It's Reggae Monday, Freddie and Harry. Who was the biggest loser in Scuba going to the Dodgers? That's next.
3: Rich Eisen. Some people would call him a loser. He ran for state office. He was beaten. He started a business. He failed. He ran for Congress. He lost. He was nominated for vice president. He lost again. But he knew only those who never tried are the real losers. And Abraham Lincoln was no loser. Persistence. 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
1: I'm Nick DeLuca. Baseball trade deadline wrapped up. The Red Sox have won 23 of 26 and are adding Adley Rutschman. Boston bringing in the three-time All-Star catcher and parting with three top five prospects to get him. ESPN's Jeff Passan says the Sox were willing to do whatever it took.
2: I mean, they gave up a ton, but you know what? It was to win. And can't we appreciate the fact that with so many teams just prospect hugging like they do, Craig Breslow said, I believe that this team that's won 28 of 33 games deserves to be supplemented.
1: Pass it on SportsCenter. Elsewhere, the Padres acquiring Tigers starter Casey Mize. All-star righty has a career-best 2.70 ERA in 16 starts so far this season. San Diego solidifying their rotation, landing Mize and Robbie Ray. Today, the Guardians acquiring Foster Griffin from the Nationals was an all-star for the first time this season, has a 3.06 ERA in 22 starts this year. Nats taking on the Phillies tonight in the second. Washington up 3-0 in the top of the second inning as they add a pair of runs. Dalen Lyle with a two-run shot to add to the total. Phillies bringing in four-time batting champ Luis Arraez in a trade today. He leads the NL in hitting at 324. Bryce Harper likely set to see some time in the outfield. College football, USC and Notre Dame renewing their rivalry matchup starting in 2030. Four-game series featuring back-to-back season openers.
3: Hi, it's Evan Cohen. Coming up Tuesday, we ask friend of show Adam Schefter what's the latest on all the contract drama around the league when he joins us at 8 a.m. Eastern. 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
0: This is Freddie and Harry.
1: What do you enjoy most about going to the movies, or what do you miss the most about going to the movies? One of our other favorites is Big Ben. Big Ben in St. Louis, my friend, what do you have?
2: Man, first of all, how you guys doing? And I miss you guys. It's been a long time since I talked to you guys.
1: Appreciate you.
2: But back in the days when I didn't know no better, you know, movies back in the days, you know, we was kids from the hood. We used to send one person in to buy a ticket and have that person go hit the side door and let the rest of us in.
3: Hello.
2: But one thing I like about the movies, man, I used to have trouble sleeping at home for whatever reason. But when I go to the movie and get in them nice reclining chairs, it's over. Not over, over.
0: This is Freddie and Harry.

0: 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It is a Reggae Monday, Freddie Harry, and we are here on the ESPN app, SiriusXM Channel 80, as well as TuneIn. Don't forget to tell that smart speaker to play ESPN Radio. You may be saying to yourself, wait a minute, the show's supposed to be over. No, starting today, new time slot. We're from 5 p. to 8 p.m. Eastern time, which means that if you have a little extra drive home, you get a little extra Freddie and Harry, because we know extra us is good for your soul, it's good for the show, and damn it, we know it's good for the country, presented by Progressive Insurance. But HD, there are plenty of those in this country that don't think it's good for the Los Angeles Dodgers to go get whoever they want, pay that person eventually. They think it's bad for baseball. Tarik Skubal traded from the Detroit Tigers to the Los Angeles Dodgers for prospects. He is going to make his first start for the Los Angeles Dodgers tomorrow when they take on the Chicago Cubs. Many people had that conversation. Man, the Dodgers, this is bad for baseball. Tarik Skubal says, you know what? Pox on that.
1: Every team could trade for me. You know, every team could make that acquisition. And you know, I don't really sympathize with people that blame the Dodgers for anything they've done. You know, they've developed a really good organization. They draft well. They acquire talent really well. They retain talent. It's a winning organization. Now the complaints seem to be because they've won the last two World Series. You know, I don't think it was like that 3 years ago. So I don't really sympathize with people that are complaining because the Dodgers, you know, do all the right things.
2: I agree with them, Freddie. So many people want to be irate and angry and pissed off at the Los Angeles Dodgers and their front office for making the necessary moves to win at the highest level. The last time I checked, when it comes to professional sports or sports period, unless you're young and you're learning the game of whatever sport that you're playing, you're trying to build that foundation.
0: Mm-hmm.
2: But at every other level, the goal is to do what, Freddie?
0: Win a championship.
2: Win a championship.
0: Put a team on the field or the pitch or the court or the football field to win a championship.
2: So let me get this right. People are angry.
0: They are.
2: They are disturbed.
0: Sure.
2: They are mind-boggled at the Los Angeles Dodgers for doing what all other 29 other teams could also do.
0: Right.
2: Mm-hmm. It tells me that the Los Angeles Dodgers, they're not lazy when it comes to the task at hand and what they want to accomplish. It tells me they're not trying to rob Peter and pay Paul. And Freddie, when you break down and you look at all the teams that are in playoff contention right now, if the season was to end currently at this moment, there are 12 playoff spots, six divisional winners, three wild card winners on each side. Eight of the 12 teams, if Major League Baseball was to stop right now, are top 12 when you talk about payroll. That tells me that those guys want to win. And then you have teams that are not at the top, like the Milwaukee Brewers, like the Guardians. The Brewers are 19th in payroll. The Guardians are 30th in payroll. The Tampa Bay Rays, they're 24th. The Chicago White Sox, they're 25th. Other than that, you're talking about teams and owners who are just satisfied and content with being mediocre and okay, because they're going to get their checks no matter what. I don't like that. I don't like that we're punishing one team for doing everything that they can do in order to win, and we want to praise the ones at the bottom who just want to be mediocre and think that's okay. I don't like the reasoning. I don't like the mindset, and I never will be on board with it, Freddie.
0: You can easily say the biggest loser of the Dodgers getting Skubal would be a team like the Milwaukee Brewers, who could have been in the market for him. Could you imagine Jacob Mizrowski and Tarik Skubal, 1-2 at the top of that lineup? Good luck to you trying to deal with that Brewers team in a short series. But you know what the biggest loser really is? People you just named when it comes to the future Major League Baseball. And those are those owners who had a chance to trade for Tarik Skubal, but decided not to because of finances and a bottom line, or they're just too damn cheap as far as that goes. Many people wonder how much what the Dodgers did over the weekend, getting Skubal from the Detroit Tigers, could lead to a salary cap eventually, sooner than later in Major League Baseball. Well, Jeff Passan, ESPN Major League Baseball insider First Take, had this say about what the owners want and the players may not want it.
3: I think if you're looking at the top, you also should probably look at the bottom. And there is, as much as the Dodgers are spending right now, there's more room for the Brewers to spend. There is more room for the Rays to spend. And I think what this all comes back to, and we're going to see this going into December when the collective bargaining agreement expires on December 1st. And Major League Baseball is pushing for a salary cap right now, and the players are fighting it vociferously. And what ends up happening is you get into this argument, do you need a salary cap? Do you not need a salary cap? Games might get missed because of this argument. To me, ultimately, what baseball should be looking for is not to necessarily constrict the ability for players to go out and make money, but it's to put the fairest system in place possible. MLB believes that's through the cap. The players believe otherwise.
0: Here's why either side can be right or wrong. If you're going to have a salary cap in Major League Baseball, there better be a floor and a ceiling. If you just allow a ceiling and no floor, it's going to be same old with these small market teams.
2: In my opinion, playing towards the owners.
0: Absolutely. Because the owners that don't want to spend money, if there's no ceiling, they'll say, well, fine. We don't have to spend any kind of money. We can trade our players, do this and do that. If you don't have a floor, there has to be a floor and a ceiling. There has to be a certain amount that you have to spend that's at the bottom and a certain amount you can't go over at the top. And that's where things are going to get sticky. Because the big market owners like, fine, put in a salary cap. If you want to make it $220 million per team or $250 million per team and the floor is $180 million, $150 million, no problem. Small market owners don't want that. Mm-mm. They want the floor to be completely bottomless where they don't have to go out there and say to our fan base, you know what, we did our best. We couldn't fit them in the salary cap. They don't have to worry about those kind of things. They can say, we'll just sell our players, keep the money in our pocket, and not invest in our baseball team. That's where things will get really, really sticky. Not so much players and owners, but more side of the owners. If you want a salary cap Major League Baseball, there better be a floor and there better be a ceiling. If neither happens, then you're just wasting everybody's time negotiating this when you know you really don't want a floor and ceiling and a salary cap in Major League Baseball.
2: Now, Freddie, I'll give you credit because the biggest loser is the people who are complaining about this, in my opinion. The second loser, I will go with the Milwaukee Brewers. With an outstanding season that they're having right now, they have the best record in baseball currently right now. They have a +135 run differential. That's second in Major League Baseball. You have one of the best pitchers who's young and vibrant, and Jacob Mizorowski. You have Logan Henderson, who's 5-1 also as a pitcher. But you also have a guy that's 8-2 as a pitcher in Kyle Harrison,
0: right,
2: who's out right now on IL because of the elbow and the, I think it's forearm tightness. You also, last year, lost 4-0. You got swept by the Los Angeles Dodgers. That's the team that stopped you from getting to where you wanted to go, which is the promised land. The year before, you lost in the wild card round, 2-1 to your New York Mets, a team that's high up on the payroll. And then the year before that, I'm trying to remember who they lost to, Arizona Diamondbacks.
0: Yeah. Mm-hmm.
2: 2-0 in the wild card round as well. So you've been building. You've been building. You've been able to make the playoffs. Now it's time to go over that hump. The perfect player to help you get there was Tarik Skubal to pair him up with Jacob Mizorowski, and you missed out on it.
0: Zhivago, North Carolina, wants to weigh in on this in the Freddie and Harry call-in line at 888-729-3776. Dr. Zhivago, what do you have about the current state of Major League Baseball with the Dodgers against Tarik Skubal from the Detroit Tigers?
4: From an Atlanta Braves fan, I hate it to the umpteenth degree. I hate it because the Braves should have made a play for him. The Braves, in my opinion, messed up 2 years ago when they allowed Max Fried to leave the building. I mean, if you want to be honest about it, or you want to go back when they allowed Freeman to go to the Dodgers over $2 million spat with the GM. I mean, I don't understand why come more GMs aren't like what the Rams and like what the Dodgers are doing. They're like, you know what? We're trying to win now and everything. So you make the moves to make it work. And all this deferred money, I ain't got a problem with it as long as we're winning. So, yeah, I am a little bit bitter because of now the rich gets richer and everything. And just one little caveat, small side note. I said to my best friend back here in February, I said, the Cowboys with those two picks should trade for Garrett with those two picks. He thought I was the biggest fool there was. And what happens 6 months later? the Rams do the exact same thing. And I'm like, you guys, y'all can't see the future. They're saying that would have, it would have put us over the hump, in my opinion.
2: So I would say this as a Braves fan. All these teams in the National League, mm-hmm. you're trading for this guy, that guy, all for the Braves to treat you like a pinata anyway. I can't wait for it to happen.
5: Okay.
2: All for the Braves to treat every last one of them like a pinata. Phillies,
5: yeah.
2: Dodgers,
5: mm-hmm.
2: bring it on.
5: That's what I love. You never give up hope. As a Hawks, Falcons, Braves fan, Louisville, you never give up hope no matter what. No matter what the odds are against your teams, you just never give up hope and never give up trolling. He is Harry Douglas. I'm Freddie Coleman. Continue to join us on Reggae Monday. Freddie and Harry on the Freddie and Harry call-in line at 888-SAY-ESPN, 888-729-3776. Don't forget about the 30 for 30 new series called The Betrayal Shohei Ohtani. 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The Betrayal Shohei Ohtani is presented by Gusto. So you heard the inconvenient truth, courtesy of Dr. Zhivago, North Carolina, about what the Dodgers did to him and Harry Douglas' Braves. 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

0: Harris. I'm Freddie Coleman. 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
0: The truth may hurt, the truth may get next to your feelings, but the truth is never terrible, no matter how inconvenient I'm going to make it at the expense of you and Harry Douglas. So let the fun begin.
2: Number one.
0: No one, and I mean no one, HD, has more pressure in a title in sports right now than the Los Angeles Dodgers. When you go get Tarik Skubal from the Detroit Tigers and you put him together with that pitching staff, and this way Shohei Ohtani may not have to pitch as many innings, and you're going to try to do something we have not seen since the New York Yankees in the late 1990s, early 2000s, trying to make it a three-peat. When you put that kind of pressure on yourself, because that's what you want, that's what gives you fuel, that's what gives you fire, it's not about the Knicks trying to repeat or the Los Angeles Rams getting Miles Garrett and when Aaron Donald comes back. No one has more pressure when they're tied in sports right now than those Hollywood swingers, the Los Angeles Dodgers.
4: I would beg the differ.
0: Okay.
4: And here's why.
0: All right.
4: This organization won a World Series in 2020. They won a World Series in 2024. They also won one in 2025. So, Freddie, that's three World Series championships over the last 5 or 6 years that they've won. Now, the team that I feel like has the most pressure would be the Los Angeles Rams. Because the Super Bowl this year, which happens to be on our network, shout out to ESPN, shout out to ABC, it's being played in SoFi Stadium. The Rams just traded for Miles Garrett. They traded for Trent McDuffie. Aaron Donald is most likely coming back. I think it's more pressure on them than it is the Los Angeles Dodgers.
2: Number two.
0: Oh, Aaron Donald, speaking of the Rams. He's going to be back with the team that he retired from not too long ago. But he could have minimal impact. I know the videos, the TikTok videos look fantastic. Some people go to the gym. Aaron Donald goes to lift the gym and people inside of it. But not if or when he's back in a Rams uniform. Do not expect you're going to see the Aaron Donald you're used to seeing. Even Aaron Donald knows how tough it is to succeed in the National Football League. He's going to make it hard on opposing offenses. But minimal, maximum impact, need to pump the brakes on that. He will have an impact, but maybe not as maximum, no matter how great he still is going to be for the Los Angeles Rams.
4: No, no, no, Freddie Coleman. I will not accept that on this fantastic Reggae Monday. We're talking about a guy who is a walking Hall of Famer, and his entire career has 111 sacks, 24 forced fumbles. He will have Miles Garrett on the team with him. So I would think nothing's going to be easy, but it will be easier, in my opinion, on top of having two guys in Kobe Turner and Byron Young who combined for 19 sacks last year with the Los Angeles Rams. So he will have a massive impact, in my opinion, if he does finally decide that he is returning to football and unretiring.
0: Well, that's not if that's going to be a win. You don't put out all those videos to just say, I'm just doing this just for my own self-worth. No, that's not happening. But I think kind of back to my argument in terms of minimal impact. Those guys are going to be so good making plays, you don't have to worry about Aaron Donald stepping in and having a major impact, which means he'll be nice and fresh and ready to make a maximum impact more so in the playoffs than immediately in the regular season. Just a thought. Just a thought.
2: Number three.
0: Josh Kapke, this is for you involving your Tampa Bay Buccaneers. Your quarterback, Baker Mayfield, has backed himself into a corner. And Baker Mayfield may not have enough game to get himself out. It's one thing to have fuel. It's another thing to have a chip on your shoulder. But sometimes you can't make it that personal, even though that's how Baker Mayfield, when he played at Oklahoma, played in the National Football League, the Cleveland Browns, and definitely the Tampa Bay Buccaneers. Sometimes you cannot allow business to be that personal. Baker Mayfield has done that. And with the kind of injuries he suffered lately, maybe that's something, HD, that he's backed himself into a corner. he may not have enough game to get himself out and get the contract he really wants from the Tampa Bay Buccaneers.
4: I think the only way Baker Mayfield can get the contract that he wants is if he balls out on an MVP-type level and leads the Tampa Bay Buccaneers to an NFC championship game appearance or a Super Bowl appearance. The problem with Baker Mayfield, and I just have to keep it real, he wants to be treated like Joe Burrow, Lamar Jackson, Josh Allen, and Patrick Mahomes, when in actual reality, he's not Joe Burrow, Lamar Jackson, Josh Allen, or Patrick Mahomes. Someone has to say it. I'm going to be the one to say it.
0: That's an inconvenient truth. Well done by you.
2: Number four.
0: Once again, by this inconvenient truth, courtesy of me, Freddie Coleman, with Harry Douglas on Reggae Monday, Freddie and Harry, presented by Progressive Insurance on ESPN Radio and the ESPN app. Once again, if the Philadelphia Eagles ball out, people will minimize the effect and the contributions of quarterback Jalen Hurts. If they don't ball out and they struggle with a new offense coordinator, most of the blame, HD, will go to Eagles quarterback Jalen Hurts.
4: I disagree with this one.
0: Okay.
4: I do believe for 2026, because of how the offense looked last season, if the Eagles ball out and that offense is humming, Jalen Hurts will get a lot of credit. Because of the dysfunction, the not on the same page with him and A.J. Brown, mm-hmm. and also former offensive coordinator Kevin Petullo a season ago.
0: Okay.
4: That means him and Sean Mannion, new offensive coordinator, and those receivers and the tight ends and running backs, they're all on the same page, and they all have a common goal. So I do believe Jalen Hurts would get a lot of credit if they ball out. And we also see them in an NFC Championship game or in the Super Bowl.
2: Number five.
0: Too many people, and you know who you are, have been trying to make their names and their reputation off the back of Caitlin Clark, who has not aspers with Indiana Fever. Whether you're a Caitlin Clark supporter or you don't like Caitlin Clark, way too many people have her name in their mouth for whatever agenda that they're trying to push. It's ridiculous, it's immature, it's petty, and you know what? No one cares what kind of rep you're trying to make off the back of somebody who does not want that when it comes to Caitlin Clark.
4: I agree with that. And for Caitlin Clark, I commend her, number one, for being able to ignore the noise and facing adversity throughout the season and then coming out and having that, I was like that 4 or 5 game stretch where she was just top dog, averaging over 30 points, I believe, and just going out there and really putting the Indiana Fever on her back. Kelsey Mitchell has also been balling out.
0: Yeah.
4: But for Caitlin Clark, I appreciate the attention to detail and having the ability to have on those blinders and put those earplugs in her ears and just move forward and progress as a team individually, but also providing what her coach needs her to have.
0: So Caitlin Clark is tired of your shade, one way or the other. Who's shading Caleb Williams of the Chicago Bears? This is Freddie and Harry.
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4: Hi, it's Evan Cohen. 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
6: 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Vince Young sat there and said, haha, dream team. 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
1: I'm Nick DeLuca. The Major League Baseball trade deadline in the books. The Yankees a little bit active today, acquiring outfielder Elliot Ramos from the Giants. Was an all-star in 2024, has a 728 OPS in 74 games this season, 9 homers and 34 RBIs. Yankees exploring a couple of potential deals for catchers, hoping to upgrade the position. General manager Brian Cashman says they just couldn't find the right match.
2: Ultimately, in the end of the day, there was no opportunity that existed, you know, for us that we felt good enough about to be able to push through on. And there was very limited opportunities that were available in the marketplace regardless. So I think that's probably why, you know, Baltimore is going to do well regardless if they made the decision to move Adley, because he's a high-end player and they did well.
1: Yankees opening up their series with the Cardinals tonight in the Bronx. Bottom of the first inning, St. Louis out to a 2-0 lead. Alec Burleson, two-run shot in the top of the first inning off of Cam Schlittler. Elsewhere, the Padres acquiring Tigers starter Casey Mize earlier today. All-star righty has a career-best 2.70 ERA in 16 starts this season. San Diego bolstering their rotation, landing Mize and Robbie Ray. Today, the Guardians acquiring Foster Griffin from the Nationals was an all-star for the first time this season. 22 starts this year, has a 3.06 ERA. Nats up 3-0 on the Phillies, headed to the top of the fourth inning tonight.
3: Hey, it's Evan Cohen. Coming up Tuesday, the 49ers are dealing with another season-ending injury. I'll tell you if losing another wide receiver will impact Brock Purdy this season. It's on Sportsmanlike, 6 a.m. Eastern, right here on ESPN Radio, ESPN2, and ESPNU.
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0: Monday, Freddie and Harry on ESPN Radio, the ESPN app, Sirius XM Channel 80, as well as TuneIn. 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Maybe, even though Harry Douglas is not Batman, maybe he can riddle me this and riddle me that. Why would Liam Cohen, the head coach of the Jacksonville Jaguars, take a shot at Bears quarterback Caleb Williams and the Bears organization? Well, on 1010 XL 92.5 FM in the city of Jacksonville, this is the why.
1: You don't have to make up telling your players stuff.
2: Yeah,
1: you don't
2: right.
1: have to make up the fire. You don't have to make it up. It's given to us every day.
2: Yeah.
1: And it's like a welcome. It's a gift from the heavens. From the, you know, you just scroll. I just go pull on my phone, look at the NFL Network website, and just pop up here.
2: And any
1: I'm
2: column.
1: Curious if I see any photos or anything about the Jacksonville Jaguar. I think I'll just scroll right on through.
2: You keep going. Yeah.
1: I think I'll see 40 pictures of Caleb Williams, and I won't see a single thing about any of our players on here. And so it's beautiful because it's like, yeah, guys, this is great. Thanks.
3: The gift that keeps on giving.
1: I'm going to tell all these guys how much you all think they suck.
2: Yeah.
1: And we'll just keep going.
4: I have no idea what this is about.
0: But, I agree.
4: It sounds stupid to me, honestly. It really does.
5: See, part of the interview, because he had mentioned Caleb Williams and the Bears, essentially saying that the Jags aren't getting enough hype, but then there's teams that get mentioned all the time, like the Bears and like quarterback Caleb Williams.
4: But see, if I'm Liam Cohen, it's okay for my team not to get hype, because we want to put on our heart hat and bring our lunch pail every single day. And then by our results and the way we work, we're going to force them to talk about us. Like, I get it. You want to have the notoriety, but I want to get it by consistently.
0: Yeah.
4: Being one of those players at the party. A phenomenal first year for Liam Cohen, getting Trevor Lawrence to be the quarterback that he was destined to be when he was taken number one overall some years ago, but also when he took this job as head coach. Leave it to what it is.
0: I hear you. To me, you're being kind. I'm not going to be kind.
4: You're right. I am being kind.
0: You're really being kind. I give you credit because we completely reverse roles here. Normally, I don't mind being kind on stuff, and HD's like, oh, I'm emptying the clip.
4: But part of it, though, too, Freddie, is because I called a game last year on ESPN Radio between the Las Vegas Raiders and the Jacksonville Jaguars.
0: Yeah.
4: And what I love about Liam Cohen is that he was so transparent in pregame about a lot of things I was asking him.
0: Absolutely.
4: Like things that I have to keep between me and him, right?
0: That's fine.
4: But you don't have to go this route. Like,
0: yeah.
4: Like, in my opinion.
0: Here's why it doesn't make sense to me. Why are you going against a team not in your division? It's one thing if you feel that Indianapolis get more credit or more love or the Houston Texans or the Tennessee Titans. That makes more sense to me. If they're talking more about the Texans, by the way, Jacksonville had a better record than them. If they're talking more about the Indianapolis Colts had a great record the first 10 games, then followed because of injuries, the Tennessee Titans were the Tennessee Titans. If you want to get an in-game mad about that, that I can understand. Like, wait a minute. We're the Jacksonville Jaguars. We won this division last year. We were this close to beating the Buffalo Bills at home in a playoff game and getting to the divisional playoff round of the AFC. If other AFC teams are getting more credit or more love than you that didn't have the record that you did, you know what? Fine. I understand that. But why are you going against a team and a quarterback that's not in your division? That's not in your conference. The reason Caleb Williams is getting more love than the Jacksonville Jaguars is because people believe the Bears are a better Super Bowl contender than the Jacksonville Jaguars. You want to take issue with that? Fine. But other than that, that made absolutely no sense. Because y'all know if Caleb Williams thinking, I ain't playing you this year. I'm not in your division. Why are you picking on me? Why are you treating me like I'm a redheaded stepchild? That has nothing to do with you. That's where the end game to me doesn't make sense with Liam Cohen.
4: Well, that's what I'm saying, Freddie. Like, it's out of left field. But you can make that point without mentioning Caleb Williams and the Chicago Bears. Like, you can make that point without mentioning them as a football team, in my opinion. So that's why it's kind of throwing me for a loop. Now, they do play each other. They play each other on December 6th in Chicago, where it's going to be freezing cold.
0: Right.
4: at 1 p.m.
0: So we really got to wait almost two seasons. Once summer's over, then fall, then close to winter for him to, I guess, exact some pound of flesh. Now, if you're Caleb Williams, quarterback of the Bears, you love the fact that Ben Johnson, your head coach, said this when he heard about that from Jacksonville Jaguars coach Liam Cohen.
2: Well, we're the number one regression candidate, so I think we got plenty of motivation ourselves. We talked about Caleb in the past. He's used to handling a lot of attention, so I'm not worried about that.
0: Ben Johnson, my hero.
4: I love that.
5: Wait, play that again, Freddie. Play that again.
0: I love that.
2: Well, we're the number one regression candidate, so I think we got plenty of motivation ourselves. We talked about Caleb in the past. He's used to handling a lot of attention, so I'm not worried about that.
0: Ben Johnson's my hero. My hero is like, look.
4: But that's also the way you handle that when you hear something from somebody else about one of your players on your team.
0: Yeah, if anything, I think it's more likely Jacksonville regresses than the Chicago Bears. Because I have a lot more faith in Ben Johnson and his quarterback as a head coach than Liam Cohen and his quarterback in Jacksonville, Trevor Lawrence. Not trying to shade Liam Cohen, but I'm going to trust Ben Johnson a little bit more than Liam Cohen, who I think is a really good coach. We saw what he did in his first year. One of my favorite moments when he and Robert Saleh got into it after the Jacksonville Jaguars beat the San Francisco 49ers when Saleh was the defensive coordinator, and they got into it, and I said, boy, Liam Cohen didn't realize Robert Saleh had dragged him up and down San Jose, California, but he didn't care. He's going to defend his team. And now they're both in the same division. So I admire the pluckiness involving Liam Cohen. I'm just saying, pick a better battle. Pick a better battle involving your conference and your division. Not a team you're not going to play until 19 days before Christmas on their home field. Because I know if I'm Ben Johnson, if I'm Caleb Williams, if any Bears fan, you better have a winning record when you come play us. Because if you don't, you think it's cold weather-wise, we're going to really make it cold upside your noggin after coming after our team and our quarterback for really no apparent damn reason.
4: And when you look at quarterback Trevor Lawrence, he did perform very, very well last season. But let's not forget, Trevor Lawrence is now on his third head coach. Caleb Williams is on his second. But they balled out last season. Like, they really did, Freddie. A lot of people at the start in 0-2 thought that this team didn't have a chance in hell, and they fought, and they found a way to win the NFC North, in which it probably will be second, if not first, toughest divisions in football
0: for
4: 2026.
0: I think it's going to be first.
5: All right, so with that being said, looking at that AFC South, and you said, yeah, the Jags won it last year, so should the Jags be considered the team to beat in that division, Freddie?
0: No. Texans.
4: The Houston Texans.
5: That easily. Look how both of you guys have just said – how easily you guys said the Texans.
0: Yeah.
5: And you just made Liam Cohen's point right then and there. How overlooked the defending AFC South champion Jacksonville Jaguars are.
0: We're not overlooking them. We just think the Texans are a better football team, and they have more of a quarterback issue with the Houston Texans than the Jacksonville Jaguars do. That's not overlooking or shading the Jacksonville Jaguars. I just think the Texans are going to be a better football team because of the defense, and I'm banking on the C.J. Stroud is not going to look like that, what we saw in the playoffs last year.
4: I would also add, let's not act like the Indianapolis Colts didn't start 8-2. Like, they started 8-2 a season ago, and the matchup between the Colts and the Jaguars, I remember because I did the game on ESPN Radio with Steve Levy.
0: Mm-hmm.
4: That's the game that Daniel Jones got hurt. And then also, the Jacksonville Jaguars played them again December 28th without their starting quarterback. So the division is going to be better. And the Tennessee Titans are going to be a team that I feel like a lot of people better watch out for this season.
0: They're going to be better coached. I'm with you in Tennessee.
5: Mm-hmm. All I got to say is, because I'm recording this, I'm writing it down.
0: So?
5: Y'all better put some respect on the Orlando Jaguars. That's all I got to say.
0: Sarcasm. Thy name has been Shannon Penn. Joining me, Freddie Coleman and Harry Douglas. It is Reggae Monday, Freddie and Harry, presented by Progressive Insurance. Two pieces of other news have to do with these three words, time will tell. One with the Detroit Lions running back Jahmyr Gibbs. The other with a man faking his own death to get out of a traffic citation. And it's not having anything to do with Florida. That's a surprise. That's next on ESPN Radio and the ESPN app.
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7: 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Coach O, who's now an assistant coach for you, smart move, I give him credit on that, won a championship. Les Miles, won a championship. Nick Saban, won a championship. You know who didn't? Brian Kelly. You know who's not working there anymore? Brian Kelly. 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

0: Welcome to Reggae Monday, Freddie and Harry on ESPN Radio, the ESPN app, Sirius XM Channel 80, as well as tune in. And don't forget to tell that smart speaker to play ESPN Radio. We understand it. We get it each and every night. Things are going on in the world, either in sports, outside of sports. You want to say to yourself, damn, I wish I knew that. How did I miss that? Lucky for you, that's where Freddie and Harry come in.
1: They may not be the top stories of the day.
2: In other news.
1: But you need to be in the know. This is In Other News.
0: So we got two additions involving the term time will tell. One will start with Lions running back Jahmyr Gibbs. He missed his fifth consecutive practice on Monday as he's holding in, and that continued. He's looking for that new money and big contract money from the Detroit Lions, looking for a new deal during training camp. While leaving the field, HD, to enter the locker room alongside his team and security, he was briefly approached by reporters and stated that only time will tell when he returns in his official comments on his absence from practice. He also stated that it's not about that, whether he needs a new deal before he gets back on the field, but he would not elaborate on much more, only using the words, only time will tell.
3: Yeah, in my opinion, that's all he needs to say. Jahmyr Gibbs, this offense is centered around him in that run game. We know the Detroit Lions, when they're hitting full throttle and hitting their stride, it's because that run game is valuable. Now, they traded David Montgomery this offseason to the Houston Texans, so that told me that he was going to have even a larger role amongst this offensive system with new offensive coordinator Drew Petzing, who came over from the Arizona Cardinals. The run game is going to be valuable, but what he also means to the pass game, he had 77 receptions for 616 yards and 5 receiving touchdowns a year ago, to go along with over 1,200 yards rushing and 13 touchdowns on the ground. So Jahmyr Gibbs, the Detroit Lions, in order for this offense to be hitting its upper echelon stride, Jahmyr Gibbs needs to be on the football field. But all I'm worried about right now is him just making sure he's in well shape and condition. Mm-hmm. But when he does go out there, he doesn't hurt something. So that's all I care about.
0: Yeah, anytime you hear the words hold in, more often than not, it's not an untenable situation involving the player and his football team. More often than not, not everybody's Brandon Ayuk. Although, I don't know what that was with Brandon Ayuk before he got his money from the San Francisco 49ers. That was a please don't trade me in, and they didn't do it. And now the 49ers regret doing that involving Brandon Ayuk. Ever since he got his contract, things have gone haywire ever since then. But you got him, you got Bijan Robinson of the Atlanta Falcons, both of those running backs involved in hold-ins. Who do you believe will get that deal first, HD? I think it's going to be Bijan.
3: Yeah, I believe it's going to be Bijan because there's so much unknown with the Atlanta Falcons. There's so many question marks offensively in that the quarterback position is not solved, and that's what I mean by that.
0: Mm-hmm.
3: I get it. You have the number one in Drake London, but when you look at the Detroit Lions, you have three guys at the wide receiver position. You have a tight end. You have the quarterback. The offensive line is going to be back in flux. With Atlanta, you're still trying to figure out who your quarterback is going to be. Every single thing goes through Bijan Robinson with the Atlanta Falcons, on top of him being the hardest player to tackle one-on-one, whether it's in the foxhole, out in open space. I do believe Bijan Robinson gets his deal first. Now, as far as team-wise,
0: yeah. Uh-huh.
3: I think it matters more to the Detroit Lions because I am actually picking them to win the NFC North.
0: Okay, one player getting out of his deal, going to another team. Reports are out there that Klay Thompson and the Dallas Mavericks have reached an agreement in terms of buyout, and he's going to join the Los Angeles Lakers the minute that buyout has been completed, according to reports out there involving Klay Thompson going to play for a franchise that his dad, Michael Thompson, played for. And also, by the way, Michael Thompson is the radio analyst for the Los Angeles Lakers.
3: I think that's pretty cool.
0: I agree.
3: I really do. Klay Thompson is a good guy. He's a good guy, man. Loves the game. Four-time NBA champion. The whole nine. The whole spiel. But also, Drew Holiday is getting a buyout from the Portland Trailblazers.
0: Yeah.
3: Mm-hmm. And there's the potential he might be signing with a team in Philly.
0: Okay. All right. That veteran leadership with two championship rings. No doubt about that.
3: Ooh.
0: Shannon Penn's got something to say
4: really,
0: about
4: really?
0: This.
4: Really?
0: Yeah.
4: Uh-huh. Drew Holiday going back to where it all started, huh?
3: Where it all started.
0: Where it all began. Full circle.
4: That's interesting. I would have thought maybe Miami would have been an option because there's a need there. For both of those guys. Because if you look at Miami, they need outside shooting. I know they brought in Tim Hardaway Jr., but I would think a spot like Clay, a catch and shoot, they would need that to put them around Giannis and Bam. Same deal with Drew Holiday.
0: No doubt. Veteran
4: guy there would probably, even though he's older, probably would still take him as an upgrade over a Davion Mitchell.
0: Well, they also signed Cam Thomas to a two-year, $17 million contract, so they believe that outside shooting and playmaking is going to come from him. A stage adaptation of the film Purple Rain is going to debut on Broadway in 2027. Hard to believe it was that long ago that Purple Rain debuted in 1984, but Purple Rain is set to debut on Broadway in 2027. It's going to run at the Majestic Theater beginning in March ahead of opening night on April the 12th. The musical will feature over 20 Prince songs that were hits, including I Would Die For You, The Beautiful Ones, and more. Purple Rain set to become a Broadway adaptation in 2027.
3: I most definitely will be going to watch that.
0: You and me both.
3: And my wife is going to tell me I better not go see it by myself. It better be when she comes to New York with me.
0: True, because if you do that, that's the quickest way for your divorce lawyer to get in touch with you to make sure that you're going to need my representation.
3: I was about to go watch Spider-Man by myself the other day, and she said, you better not.
0: No, you can't.
3: We're going to have some problems in this house.
0: Well, you're one of the few that missed it, me and you, because Spider-Man was able to have the biggest opening, even outdoing Avengers Endgame, in the history of movies when it came to Spider-Man.
3: We're going this weekend.
0: Absolutely. So am I, as a matter of fact. It's another news on Freddie and Harry on ESPN Radio, the ESPN app, and also SiriusXM Channel 80. Would you do this to escape a drunk driving charge? Well, a man in Japan decided that faking his own death was a lot better than serving a short-time jail sentence. Now, a man with the last name, Charmaine Nameless, Sai, got pulled over for DUI one too many times.

0: for him. Well, there was something fishy about it, and the cops kept monitoring him. Sure enough, somebody kept withdrawing money from the bank account in his name. They matched the payment information to surveillance camera footage, and they concluded that Mr. Tsai was very much alive and on the run. They swooped down to the hiding hole where he was, picked him up, and took him to court. He's now even facing harsher penalties for his escapades, and his family, too, they've been charged with crimes of aiding and abetting faking his own death.
1: Yeah, man, go ahead and get all the money out like while you think you're doing this. You can't keep going and taking money out the ATM. I think it's not going to raise a red flag. Like, what are we doing? By the way, can you not be a repeated offender and continuously drink it and drive it?
0: Yeah, don't be the DUI repeat offender. Yeah. No doubt about that.
1: Because loser?
0: It seems like this loser purchased a coffin for his upcoming funeral, set the stage to make it look like he died from a drug overdose, reportedly scattered empty pill bottles all over his house to make it seem like he'd taken a fatal dose, and then he cooled down his body temperature using chilling equipment, and he laid down on the floor. His mother and grandmother discovered his corpse, were heartbroken and struck with grief. They went to their neighbors wailing, "Our son is gone, our grandson is gone," and dragged the neighbors over to see his body. That's how elaborate this ruse was to get out of repeated drunk driving offenses involving Mr. Tsai in the Far East.
1: I think it's safe to say that's bad stuff. I mean, really bad stuff. They went to the oomph degree. That is bad stuff.
0: What I'd like to say?
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1: I'm Nick DeLuca. Monday night, Major League Baseball, three games in progress. A few more on the way post-trade deadline. Cubs opening up a series with the Dodgers at Wrigley tonight. First pitch a few minutes away. Chicago bolstering the rotation, adding Clay Holmes and Kevin Gausman over the last couple days. ESPN's Buster Olney says they had a strong deadline.
2: A couple weeks ago, we were talking to Craig Counsell, Cubs manager, and he said, it's no mystery. We need pitching, pitching, and pitching. They've had so many injuries, so to add Kevin Gausman. And now Clay Holmes today, a guy who his sinker ball is going to be a great match for that infield, the home field advantage that the Cubs have in Wrigley Field. I think this two great adds for Chicago.
1: Only on SportsCenter, the Yankees acquiring outfielder Elliot Ramos from the Giants today. Ramos was an all-star in 2024, has a 728 OPS in 74 games this season. Yankees opening a series with the Cardinals tonight in the Bronx. St. Louis leads 3-0 top of the third. Alec Burleson with a two-run homer in that one. The Nationals dealing Foster Griffin, all-star starter for a first time this season, has a 306 ERA in 22 starts. Starts this year, Washington on top of the Phillies, 3-0. Dalen Lyle, two-run shot in the top of the second. That one now in the bottom of the fifth inning. Phillies acquiring Luis Arraez from the Giants earlier today. Arraez has an NL-leading 324 batting average, three-time All-Star.
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2: 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You're listening to Amber and Ian. No Ian tonight. Mia O'Brien, kind enough to hop on with me and join me in place of Ian. And Mia, talk about pinch hitting. A little behind the curtain, Mia just got this call like 3 minutes ago to come on this show and guest host with me. Welcome, Mia. Thank you.
3: Hey, absolutely. Anytime, Amber. I think this is actually the first show we've ever done together. But the good news is that we have tag team before once upon a time in helping facilitate Halloween festivities for your family. 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
2: 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So she helped me out with that. Now she gets to help me out here on Amber and Ian filling in for Ian. We're presented